0: And maybe in large part because she, of course, would no longer be able to be the governor of the Lakers if, in fact, she sold her share.
1: Which one of the bus siblings would be the jerk in the black pimped out BMW that they always cuts in the carpool line?
0: Well, there's Jim, Johnny, Janie, Joey, Jesse, and Jeannie.
1: They love the letter J.
0: Jim, Johnny, Janie, Joey, Jesse, Jeannie.
1: You sound like Matt Damon in Good Will Hunting, rattling off his mythical brothers and sisters.
0: I mean, it's like what I did to my kids. I gave them both C names, so I guess I can't judge. I had a whole lot less kids. If I had gone all the way to six, I don't know what I would have done. Maybe I would have rocked with the C thing, to be honest. I have no idea.
1: I mean, and the Fitzsimmons family, we had Brendan, Ian, Kevin, Devin, Marin, Rowan. You're getting a theme here. Barbara, Catherine, Dalton, and then Devin went, you know what? Hell with that, man. I'm having Liam and Nora. Right? So we punted on the ends, right? Finally, with the youngest Fitzsimmons boy with his siblings. Like, this whole thing, this is not going to be resolved anytime soon if Jeannie's contesting it. Because, by the way, I read this, all the siblings have to agree on the seal in order for it to go through. So, therefore, if she's blocking this bad boy, this is going to be a nasty, nasty sit-down when it comes to, the bus children and figuring out if they're all the way out or if Jeannie gets to remain.
0: For Iger and Kushner, this is the difference between owning 65% of the franchise from Mark Walter or owning 83% of the franchise if they were to be able to acquire Walter and the bus's share. Here's Ramona Shelbourne, ESPN NBA insider. She was on SportsCenter, and here is the latest that she discussed on the holdup now of the bus portion of this sale.
2: We've just gotten a letter from Jeannie Buss's attorney saying that no sale of the remaining 17.8% Buss family shares can be effectuated without the consent of all three of the trustees, okay? That's Jeannie Buss, Joey Buss, and Jeannie Buss. Now, my reporting is five of the siblings voted to sell this morning. Jeannie Buss did not vote to sell. And so she's contending through her lawyer that the five siblings who voted to sell do not have the right to do that pursuant to a ruling in 2017 when this was also in court among the trustees. There was a coup that the older brothers tried to dislodge Jeannie from control. And so it's in the hands of the lawyers right now.
1: They haven't spent Christmas together in a very, very, very, very, very long time.
0: It sucks, man. It sucks. These things are complicated. I feel like people probably judge rich families for these fractures that develop. And yet it's so easy for that sort of thing to develop because these things are so complicated. And from the outside looking in, it looks like, well, Jeannie's the one who's the governor of the team. And you can't be a governor of a team unless you have at least a 15% share of that team. So she loses her involvement in the Lakers. None of her siblings are involved in the Lakers like that. So they don't care the same way that maybe she does because she still wants to be able to have that title so that it becomes her against her siblings. And you can see both sides. And there's no easy way. If you're the siblings, I understand why they want to take advantage of this price tag that Mark Walters just got because they would be making significant money, of course, off of the sale. They already made significant money when they sold the majority stake. And here's another opportunity to get out and divest completely. And when you have these sorts of assets, these family businesses, they've owned it for so long, but these things become complicated. They've owned the Lakers since 1979 when Jerry Buss bought the Los Angeles Lakers. And he bought them for what? Like, I don't have it in front of me. It was like $35 million, something ridiculous. And then compared to today's prices, of course. And then they've had this as a family business. This has been their lives for so long. But man, that gets complicated as you get older because do your children want to deal with 17.8%? Did those kids want to, when do you go ahead and make those decisions and simplify things? And if the family's already not getting along, makes sense why some of them might be in favor of trying to simplify that trust.
1: No matter what, it's an end of an era, with one of the signature franchises in North American sports. Yeah, it's like when Jack Kent Cook sold the Washington Redskins, now Washington Commanders, to little Danny Snyder. I mean, Jack Kent Cook was a legend in the tri-state area because of how he did run Washington in that football franchise. Little Danny Snyder ran it into the ground. Who knows what's going to happen with the Lakers? It's like, you know, when Clint Merkinson sold to Bum Bright, the Dallas Cowboys, who then later sold to Jerry Jones, same thing. You know, Big Clint had developed a this brand that was the Dallas Cowboys. He's the one that agreed to be to call them America's team when the Pittsburgh Steelers turned it down. Mm-hmm. He and Tex Schramm were like, hell yeah, we'll take that moniker right here, right here. So those were end of eras. Those are just a couple of monsters off the top of my head. And, you know, this sale, no matter what, they don't have, you know, the majority stake in the team anymore. At some point, I think Jeannie's going to lose this battle at some point, and that will officially be the end of the entire bus era in L.A. And there's a lot going on in L.A. in the NBA. You got Steve Ballmer. Here's a shocker, by the way. I know everyone's stunned by this. The NBA, after a nearly year-long investigation, ruled that one of the members of the Good Old Boys Club did nothing wrong.
0: Well, they didn't rule it. ESPN's reporting that there's no evidence of it, that the NBA isn't finding any evidence of it. So they haven't actually ruled it yet. The investigation is ongoing, but
1: I will let you cut my pinky off with a hatchet if the NBA comes up with anything on Ballmer.
0: Right. Well, and that's the thing. Is the NBA just scared of Steve Ballmer? It's very hard to imagine that there's nothing here, but maybe there's nothing here. The NBA, here's the quote from Don Van Natta Jr., Baxter Holmes, and Ramona Shelbourne, who've done all the reporting on this. Quote, the NBA has found no evidence showing LA Clippers owner Steve Ballmer funneled money through team sponsors to pay Kawhi Leonard in order to circumvent the salary cap, according to three people with knowledge of discussions between the two sides. End quote.
1: Okay.
0: Yeah. Okay. So it goes on to say that the NBA is focused actually on whether the team's introduction of Leonard to the sponsors, whether that constitutes some sort of violation of the league rules, but they don't even know what the rule would be that would constitute a violation. That's what it's focused on now, not did Ballmer funnel money to Kawhi, because if this report is accurate, if what they're hearing is accurate, then apparently there's no evidence that Ballmer funneled money to
1: and therefore no
0: Kawhi
1: punishment
0: Leonard.
1: And the Raptors,
0: we are talking about the richest owner in the NBA, and we are talking about an investigation by lawyers hired by the NBA. Let's all keep
1: into one of their own. Yeah. So anybody who was shocked by this, again, tell Cinderella I said hello, because you're living in a fantasy world. You know, you got to catch somebody red-handed on tape in this day and age to kick somebody out of the old boys club. You know, whether that's the NHL, the NFL, the NBA, you know, Major League Baseball, you literally have to have Donald Sterling smoking gun, staying with the Clippers, in order to get someone jettisoned from the good old boys club.
0: I do think it's interesting, because if this is how it ends up going and Steve Ballmer doesn't suffer any sort of repercussions for what's being alleged or what it seems like Pablo Torre found out, if the NBA can't find it out as well, then I would say that there ain't no reason to not circumvent the NBA salary cap if you're the other owners. And the other owners have been very, very quiet. None of them come out and been angry about this advantage. I wonder, Ian, would the noise be louder around this whole thing if the Clippers had won a championship? Imagine if they had won an NBA title from potentially, allegedly circumventing the salary cap. You think that we'd all just let this go away? It's because it didn't work. It didn't work out.
1: There'd be 29 other owners in the good old boys club, but that would be going, hang on a second.
0: That's exactly what it is. I feel like the owners are quiet because it didn't work.
1: And you don't throw stones at glass houses.
0: Well, and that's the thing, is they don't want anybody looking into them.
1: Exactly.
0: And this is good. This feels like open season then. If this reporting is correct and nothing ends up happening, which is maybe why they're dragging their feet with this investigation, because they don't want to actually tell the world that there ain't nothing here, nothing to see here. Maybe they're waiting for season to fire up so we all get distracted. Nothing to see over here. Come on, football season. Maybe that's what the NBA is rooting for. Because then, it's open season, I would imagine, for other organizations to, you know, maybe have some sponsorship deals that you don't actually have to go plant trees for, like what happened here allegedly with Kawhi Leonard. Coming up next here on Amber and Ian, ESPN Radio 2-A-Days continues. We will take a look at a team that just settled a quarterback competition. Was it the right decision? We'll tell you right here on ESPN Radio.
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4: 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Leon.

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2: This is Kevin Seifert covering the Vikings. Story of the Vikings training camp and really their entire season is quarterback J.J. McCarthy. And as the fourth week of camp begins, we can already establish a few objective facts. First and most importantly, he's healthy. After missing all of his rookie season because of a torn meniscus in his right knee, there are no physical limitations. McCarthy has taken every first-team rep in camp and started in the preseason opener. Second, McCarthy has earned the admiration and respect of his teammates. He has an unmistakably magnetic personality, exactly the type you would want for a young quarterback. He's had some accuracy issues at times during camp, particularly in the red zone, and he threw high on the one pass in particular during the preseason opener. So the consensus in Vikings camp is that Coach Kevin O'Connell will craft a scheme that doesn't ask McCarthy to do too much in his first season as starter.
3: That must have been last season.
4: If we could all go back in time.
3: Was that last season?
5: Yes.
3: Minnesota Vikings Two-A-Days?
5: Or it was taped before the announcement.
3: That's what I'm thinking. It was taped before the announcement, but when was their first preseason game? The announcement was, wasn't it last
5: they just
3: Tuesday?
5: It. Yeah.
3: No, I'm saying wasn't when in conjunction to the announcement. Either way, Kyler Murray was named the starting quarterback of the Minnesota Vikings. So...

0: You know, JJ, everything you just heard there, that was great, but it's actually the Kyler Murray era now in Minnesota. So let's bring in Bryant McKinney to talk about the Minnesota Vikings, 12-year NFL vet, Super Bowl champ, national champ, of course, as well. And Bryant, thanks so much for joining us. Let's start with this Vikings quarterback decision. It is, in fact, Kyler Murray. Is that the right choice?
1: I think they did. And I feel like, you know, JJ has the opportunity to learn and sit back and watch a veteran who's, you know, been in the playoffs. I guess, I think he was like the MVP his rookie year or something like that. But like, it has a lot of experience. And I say this because, you know, they had Sam Darnold and he came in, but then he left. So it's like, you just get somebody who's like been in the game for a while. You get to learn. I was like kind of compare like Brett Favre and Aaron Rodgers, like just get to sit back behind a veteran who, you know, who's done a lot, who's a lot of rushing touchdowns. I seen the stat the other day. He has more rushing touchdowns than Lamar Jackson at a certain point or something, which is crazy. But I feel like it's good for him.
2: As an offensive lineman, go back to where you were, an all-pro and a two-time Super Bowl champ. If you're Christian Darrisaw playing your old spot, also a fellow first-round pick, how does having a mobile quarterback and go off-script like Kyler Murray change the way, if at all, that you play the position?
1: I feel like having a mobile quarterback can be beneficial. For me, having a mobile quarterback, well, Donnie Culpepper to me was pretty mobile. So, like, they can have you save out of, like, getting out of section time, getting out of just scrambling around. But to me, as an offensive lineman, you have to look at the defender's eyes because the defender will kind of tell you where the quarterback is a lot, too. But I think it's good because, like, if you watch, like, Lamar Jackson and all these different mobile quarterbacks, they help save the offensive line from getting section time, too. So I don't feel like it's a bad thing.
0: Super Bowl champ and national champ Bryant McKinney joining us here on Amber and Ian. We just got the word that Jamal Adams went down in preseason game one. He is now out for the season. I guess he tore his quad tendon, so not good news there for the vet. This D-line was already one that might have multiple rookies starting on it. What do you think the loss of Jamal Adams means to this team defensively?
1: Well, I just feel like he was coming in for definitely like a leadership position, and he had a lot of experience and was able to kind of like just rally the team together, because a lot of guys, when you're a veteran, they're going to respect you. So having him, you know, gone, especially so early in the first preseason game, you know, kind of, you know, be a little detrimental a little bit. But at the same time, it's like somebody, whoever behind him, needs to step up and fill in that opportunity.
2: Hey, how much did this also maybe the Vikings have to up the price on what they – you know, looking at it with a guy that, man, he's got to be, what, 37, 38 years old and a, you know, perennial Pro Bowl safety in Harrison Smith. So how much does that ratchet up those conversations? Like, all right, Harrison, we know we didn't want to come to camp. We know that, you know, you're contemplating retirement. Here's a couple extra mil for you if you want to come out now and just come on back. Come on back. Come on back in the fold for Brian Flores and the boys.
1: I think as a safety blanket, they're comfortable with him. They know him. They know his work ethic. They just know a lot about Harrison Smith. I don't see anything wrong with, you know, trying to send a few, you know, extra dollars his way to get him to come in and help become a leader on the defense.
0: What are your expectations for this team this season, Bryant?
1: I expect them to do better this season, because last season they had like a lot of injuries on offensive line, like rotating a lot. Darrisaw wasn't in a lot. You know, he was coming back from, I believe, ACL surgery. So he wasn't in. But with the times, like you look at the last, I think, 5 to 6 games at the end of the season, they were on a roll. They won like the last 5 or 6, and they had the whole O-line all intact. And I always say the O-line is the engine to the car. The quarterback is the driver, receiver, running back, and everything at the wheels. But the engine can't, without the engine, the car's not going to go anywhere. They had the full offensive line that last 5 games, and they went on like a 5-game win streak to become spoilers for the other teams that are trying to make the playoffs. So I feel like with everybody staying healthy, and especially on the O-line, the offense should be really good. So now we just make sure the defense is on their part as well.
0: You can check out Bryant McKinney on the Believe in Vikings podcast. Thanks, Bryant. We appreciate it.
1: Thank you for having me.
0: It's going to be a really interesting season, Ian, seeing this Vikings team, because it certainly does have its flaws. But Bryant's right. There was also aspects of this team that were banged up last season that are going to be better this season, like the O-line. And what is it going to look like with Kyler Murray at the helm? And really, that's the big question, because, of course, people think, well, it's not any crazier to think Kyler Murray could have the resurrection than Sam Darnold. I know what you're about to point out, that there was another stop in there for Sam D.
2: Yes, there was. And well, I mean, you go by the

0: We'll be back to Jets and Carolina, then San Fran, where it all started at quarterback rehab. There's two places you go for quarterback rehab, and that's L.A. or San Fran, both there in the state of California. Then to Minnesota, where they won 14 games in Minnesota in the last two games. Now, the regular season finale, playoff game went up. Now, there's the old Sam Darnold, and he goes on to win a Super Bowl in Seattle. J.J. McCarthy, I'm pulling for this dude, man, because the Vikings gave up on him in a hurry. Now, they see him every day behind the scenes, but the guy I covered in college is a baller and just wants to win a game. If you want him to throw it nine times and you run it 70 to win a game, he doesn't care. You want him to throw it 70 times and only run it nine to win a game, he's all about it.
1: Do you think he stays in Minnesota? Or you think
0: no, I think they're going to trade him.
1: Trade him?
0: Oh, yeah, I think so. You've got Carson Wentz also on that who can keep you afloat to go 2-3 through a five-game stretch.
1: He played a lot in preseason game one.
0: Yeah, so I think that, you know, they're already probably dangling J.J. McCarthy.
1: That's my guess as well.
0: And the other part is you lose Jamal Adams. We were just talking to Brian McKinney about he was actually playing really well. So that if I'm Harrison Smith, I took note because he's on his couch right now. By all accounts, still working out from everything I've read. He just hasn't decided if he wants to play or not. And I think this is a great move by a 37-year-old vet, Amber, where you don't want to go to camp because not a lot of vets want to go to camp, especially when you've been as many as he has. Now you have a little bit more. You have even more leverage to say, you know what, you want me, pay me a little bit more, and I'm back.
1: Yeah, it's going to be. I'm fascinated to see this team because I think Kevin O'Connell and Brian Flores. I mean, you can make an argument that they're one of the very best duos in terms of coaching duos in the entire NFL, right? Even though they haven't had the postseason success that obviously the Viking fan wants them to have. And so there is this belief, but then people do question whether O'Connell is really this quarterback whisperer that we sort of all label him as, or whether it was more the journey, like you just said, for Sam Darnold, like you just went through. I think we will learn more of that answer with Kyler Murray, because we know that the talent was there. We saw the talent in the seven seasons in Arizona, but we also saw an 0-1 postseason record in the seven seasons for Kyler Murray in Arizona, and we remember some of the drama that surrounded that tenure as well. Coming up next year on Amber and Ian, a monster showdown in Chicago baseball. We'll talk about it right here on ESPN Radio.
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8: Hey, it's Evan Cohen. 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

0: I'm Nick DeLuca. Era ending in L.A. The Buss family announcing the sale of their remaining 17.8% ownership stake in the Lakers to new majority owners Josh Kushner and Bob Iger. Jeannie Buss contesting her family's claim in a letter from her attorney after completion. Buss would no longer be the team's governor. Her lawyer contending the sale can't go through without her approval. The Buss family has had ownership of the Lakers since Jerry Buss purchased the team in May of 1979. Jeannie Buss has been the team's governor since 2013. Elsewhere in baseball, the Diamondbacks placed Ketel Marte on the restricted list after he failed to show up for tonight's game against the Red Sox. The D-backs did not give a reason for the move after delaying posting their starting lineup until around 15 minutes before first pitch tonight. Marte hitting 249 with 21 homers and 67 RBIs this season, left in the first inning of Arizona's win over the Braves on Friday with left knee soreness, but returned to play on Sunday. In the NFL, Saints rookie receiver Jordan Tyson expected to miss around 2 months with a hamstring injury that he suffered last week. Eighth overall pick in the draft, likely out until October, could be a candidate to go on IR. Former Ravens linebacker and longtime advisor in player engagement O.J. Bergantz died after a 19-year battle with ALS. The team announcing today he was 56 years old.
1: Hey, it's Evan Cohen. Coming up Tuesday, we continue to get you ready for the NFL regular season as we go two-a-days with the Atlanta Falcons and Miami Dolphins and tell you which team is closer to turning it around. It's Unsportsmanlike, 6 a.m. Eastern, right here on ESPN Radio, ESPN2, and ESPNU.
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2: With 1995 AL MVP, Mo Vaughn.
3: That's two of them. Mo Vaughn has hit in the bullpen. That is his third on the night.
2: Mo Vaughn on Amber and Ian.
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5: It is our favorite part of Monday, Mo Monday. Mo Vaughn appears courtesy of Perfect Game, the world's largest amateur baseball platform, and the Mo Vaughn Sports Academy in Boca Raton, Florida. Mo Vaughn, kind enough to hop on with us. Mo, we appreciate it as always. There is a monster series tonight, Mo, between the White Sox and the Cubbies. How did the Sox go from 121 losses just 2 years ago to the AL Central leaders in two seasons?
6: They have a good manager. They got good structure. They know what they want to do going out each day. They've made some good additions. Morikami, guys are playing well, and a little bit of belief. I mean, that's all you need sometimes. It's a young league. It takes time for these guys to get into the flow, but they're in it now. They know they're in it. They're going to go into that series in over there on the other side and try to win some games, definitely.
7: It's one of the great rivalries in all of baseball, and kudos to my Cubbies. But speaking of the Cubbies, they got worked against a rival also, man. The Cardinals call up their outfielder, Joshua Baez, and he goes yard not once, not twice, but three times. Ooh. And, oh, by the way, first one to deep damn center, right? I mean, second level. Then the second one to left, and then he sprays the third one, which was a great pitch on the outside corner, and he just launches, takes that bad boy to deep right field.

0: So he sprayed them all the way around the yard, and it was Major League Baseball history. Go back to your playing days. What's that mean for a guy when you get your call up and it's your Major League debut, the travel and everything else that goes into it to do that, Mo? Take us behind the scenes.
1: It's tremendous. I mean, you're getting called up. Your parents are flying in. Whoever's coming, he probably got about 40 tickets.
0: He really did.
1: You wanna play well. You wanna you're itching. It's what you wanna do. And for him to come up and have that type of game, hitting the ball to all fields, this is what I mean when these guys, you know, come up prepared. You know, I was just over there at the All-American game in Philadelphia. These guys are prepared. They're ready. They're strong. And I think they're just better at a younger age than when I played. So it's great for him. He gets that, knocks that out. Now I'll have to come down today and just try to get a base hit and not try to hit the ball in the stadium. But it's tremendous when you can come up and do that and get those monkeys off your back and have a great day.
2: 23 years old. Here's the problem, though. I feel like he needed to retire immediately after that, just in and out. Because it's not, how does it get better than that, Mo?
1: Nah, do it again. Do it again. Do it a couple more times. It's, you know, he's only going to get better with time. He's floating right now. Wait till he gets his legs on the ground and really starts going. But this is just a tremendous confidence builder for him. I'm sure parents and family are always like, man, they're waiting for that first hit. When are you going to get that first hit? Well, he sure not kicked that door in, you know, last night.
0: I mean, what do you remember about your debut?
1: I remember coming up from Scranton, Wilkes-Barre, Pennsylvania. And, you know, I'm not a flying guy. You guys know that. I got to get on a six-seater plane.
0: Nope.
1: Propeller.
0: Nope.
1: Propeller.
0: Been there. Yep.
1: I didn't think I was going to make it to the stadium. And then I got there, you know, I'm running around, I'm getting lost, running through. But I should know, Boston. I've been going to Boston my whole life. I have family there. I'm getting lost trying to get to the ballpark, but I finally got there. And my first home game is against the Yankees. And I walked, and standing there is Don Mattingly. So it was tremendous for me to be in that situation. But, hey, I didn't have that type of game. Our friends just had. I was really working towards it, but it's a great feeling for everybody involved. Anybody that's touched you throughout your life coming up to get that call up is great.
0: Mo, I was on a flight like that going up to call Oregon at Penn State last year. I can relate. I almost threw up right there in my seat, man. I'm with you. Yeah, nope, nope, and nope, no.
2: Mo Vaughn was called up by the Boston Red Sox on June 27th, 1991. You can catch the Mo Vaughn podcast that drops every Thursday on Mo's YouTube channel, PGTV, and all major podcast platforms. All right, let's move it along, Mo. What do you make about Paul Skene's struggles here? His next start pushed to Wednesday so that he gets more rest. He left his last start just 65 pitches in. Are there concerns? Because apparently there were concerns about the velocity. Are you concerned about what you're seeing from Skene's?
1: Listen, Paul Skene's is a dude, all right? And if he's injured, he's really not going to say anything. He's going to try to tough it out. I think people need to kick back a little bit. This guy has been tremendous for that organization for 5 or 6+ years. He may be going through something. Listen, and he's got to look at things right now. He's in a situation where, you know, his best years are in front of, directly in front of him. He's got to make a decision. The Pirates need to make a decision and help him on his way and whatever they decide to do. But yes, you know, if he's talking about velocity issues and pushing the start back, there could be some type of injury, but you know, Paul, he prepares well. You see him working out, all the things he's done. He's going to work through it and push through it, but he needs to take a look at personally where he is in his career, his best years, and try to get somewhere where he can put a ring on his finger.
0: What is it? What impact does it have in a Major League Baseball clubhouse when you're a team like the Dodgers? And you're in a serious baseball ditch right now, which every team hits over 162. I mean, you're going to hit it, but they've been in it for a while now, where their skipper Dave Roberts just called everybody out, going, "We've been below production for weeks now. They just lost 3 out of 4 in a crucial series to the Milwaukee Brewers. What impact does that have on a clubhouse?
1: Listen, Dave Roberts has got the cachet to make that call. And that's why the Dodgers are going to be okay, because there's no sugarcoating what's going on. You got a guy at the helm that's made an evaluation. He's called his teammates, his team. Listen, there's lag, man. There's a lot of lag. You played down to the last day for the past 2 years. And all these guys are trying to do, like I said, do you want to have home, you know, field advantage? Of course you do. But don't misunderstand. These guys know how to win on the road. They're just trying to get themselves there. As this thing gets closer, gets down, you know, they're gonna go up and down through August. But once that September hits and they see the clear path, they're going to kick it into gear. There's too much talent, too much experience. Guys know what they're doing. But yeah, Roberts making that call is the reason why they've been successful the past couple of years.
2: Let's stick with a declining theme. Cal Raleigh has been doing just that, Mo. 60 homers last year, 13 so far this season. What's going on?
1: I was just looking at something. Cal Raleigh hit 38 home runs right-handed, left-handed, and 22 right-handed. That is a tremendous average. If you look over the course of history, usually those averages don't pan out like that. So he had not only a year of hitting 60, but he was probably at the percentage hitting those 22 right-handed at the top. Listen, the guy played a lot of baseball. Ian, you or Ian Amber, you guys know how hard it is catching. He could be nicked up, and it's just a tremendous, you know, a lot of responsibility, a lot of pressure. It's hard to get back on top. You went to the playoffs and you made it all almost down to the last two teams. It's hard to put that together. I think he played WBC. He didn't really get a chance to rest. I think it's just one of those years where he's got to just get himself, get strong, get back together, and put it together for 2027. It's tough doing that. It's you know, you're battling, you're thinking, you're going for these records, you're trying to stay focused. It's hard to repeat. I just think he's tired both physically and mentally.
0: Yeah, and he had that oblique strain, which set him out for what? Damn near a month.
1: And you know how that was
0: a long time ago. Yeah. Oh, yeah. Yeah. But that was like 2 months ago when he came back. So, but I mean, obviously that factors in as well. Something else factors in, man. Your Dallas Cowboys just brought back a DeSoto High School legend in a Texas A&M Giga Maggie in Von Miller. I'll be honest with you. I didn't even know he was on the Washington Commanders last year. I had no clue. That's how bad the Commanders were.
1: He had nine sacks, and he didn't start.
0: Yeah, no, he only got in for maybe 12 to 15 snaps a game. So how you feeling about Vaughn going to your Cowboys for one last hurrah probably? And then your young wide receiver, Camden Brown, man, just a remarkable undrafted free agent story out of Georgia Southern. So start with Vaughn, because I know you're high on that one.
1: I'm very high on that. I think you're going to get a tremendous amount of leadership. I think he's going to also be able to develop the young guys, you know, for the season that's going to take them, propel them for the next few years. Listen, he's going home. He's from Texas. They are doing come on, Ian. You know, the Cowboys are acting really, really professional in how they're doing things. Everybody's really quiet. You know, they're making moves. I think they see something. So I'm very, very excited. And our third receiver, Cameron Brown, let's sit him down. He don't need to play anymore. put him down.
2: We've seen enough.
1: Let him get ready for the season. He's good. Don't nobody needs to get hurt. Let's just take it in. But they're really doing some things. As always, I get excited, but we just gotta wait. We gotta wait. Gotta stay focused.
0: There you go.
2: 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Do not miss it. Thanks, Mo. We appreciate it.
1: Have a good week. See you guys next time.
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0: First down and goal at about the 2. Three-step fade to the left side of the end zone, and Brown, did he come up with it? He did. What a catch by Camden Brown on the fade from Joe Milton. Touchdown, Dallas.
1: One-handed, left-handed. He goes up, and I believe he just brings this in with the left hand.
2: That was the best play of the weekend, courtesy of 105.3 The Fan. The Dallas Cowboys end up beating the Seattle Seahawks in game one. Nobody cares about that, but you do care, Ian, when you get an opportunity to shine like that and do something like Camden Brown got to do in that game.
3: Yeah, you undrafted rookie free agent out of Georgia Southern. This is a remarkable story. And by all accounts, obviously I've not been to Cowboy camp. I'll go start seeing them when they come back to Dallas. But you read all the stuff from the beat writers, and Camden Brown has been catching everything thrown in his zip code. It's to the point where he's now probably wide receiver 3. You just heard Mo Vaughn talking about it, who follows his Cowboys, like it's just an obsession, not even a passion, that's Cowboy fans are like a college team. But the Camden Brown story, before we get to other guys, I mean, it's almost exactly 5 years ago, and I talked to his head coach, Clay Helton, yesterday at Georgia Southern. He lost his sister, Caden, 5 years ago, almost exactly 5 years ago, and Camden wore a chain with her picture on it, and it dominated yesterday. I mean, just had 2 touchdown catches, was absolutely spectacular. She passed away battling kidney failure, and as he said, people just, didn't have her making it past the age of 3, and she lived to 17. So she's inspired me all these years, and now she's smiling right back at me and looking down at me, and she's still inspiring me every single day. You

0: Can't pull for a story like that. I mean, you ain't got a pulse. So, Camden Brown is one of my favorite story of the weekend, and not just of the weekend. He's making this football team, and he will make plays for the Dallas Cowboys as an undrafted rookie.
1: Sam Howell said after the game, I love throwing to him. Joe Milton loves throwing to him as well. I mean, the quarterbacks love this guy because, as Brown said, if the ball's anywhere near me, I'm getting it. That ball is mine, and you can see that fire. I think some of the coolest parts about preseason, because I'm not big on preseason like the way that you are, but one of the coolest parts of preseason is getting to see these undrafted guys, and they're so hungry. And you get that's who you watch in the preseason, because they're the ones that are actually showing up and showing out, because they're quite literally fighting for their livelihood. And Camden Brown is a prime example of that. So that was a very, very cool moment. Let's talk about some of our other big takeaways, because I don't know if you're reading too much into what you saw from the Dallas Cowboys generally. Obviously, they looked good, but it's preseason game one. What we did see was the Cleveland Browns quarterback battle on full display. A lot of people making a big deal about this one, Ian, because Shedeur Sanders did not look very good, and Deshaun Watson actually looked very good.
0: I wouldn't say I watched that game yesterday. Yeah, just going back and I thought he looked good. I wouldn't say very good. And Shedeur had one just horrific INT, which he talked about after the game. I mean, he floated it, and it was just an awful ball. So I'll tell you, one guy who shined for me is one of my favorite players in the draft going back to April, and that's Casey Concepcion, wide receiver, punt returner out of Texas A&M. I mean, he flashed again. He had a 31-yard punt return up the right boundary where they got him with a shoestring tackle, or he might still be running. I mean, it was electric. And then scores on a jet sweep, had what, three catches for, I think, like around 40 yards. Casey Concepcion, if you can get quarterback play and get anything around, decent quarterback play in Cleveland, Casey Concepcion is going to be a household name by the end of the year. He is a remarkable talent.
1: One of the other things that I thought was interesting over the weekend was with the Vikings, and we just talked about them on our two-a-days, but I thought it was interesting that they didn't give J.J. more time out there. I mean, he had a very brief stint, so did Kyler. I didn't expect them to give Kyler a bunch of time, huh?
0: I don't think they want to get him hurt.
1: Well, is that what it is? Because the reason I'm guessing I was surprised is because I figured, why aren't they showcasing him more? Because they're probably trying to shop him.
0: Yeah,
1: so you think they're trying to
0: preserve
1: him?
0: I'm going to go the other way. I would be shopping him if you've already given up on him, right? Because you went and got Kyler Murray. I don't want that dude. I'm wrapping him in bubble wrap, because if there's another team out there that really liked him coming out of Michigan 2 years ago, I would be on the phone if I'm the Minnesota Vikings.
1: All right, fair enough. A young quarterback who did get an opportunity in the preseason is Ty Simpson. I doubt he's going to get many opportunities in the regular season if Matthew Stafford stays healthy, but he certainly had an opportunity to show us why the Rams decided to draft Ty Simpson at 13th overall. And Ian, he looked like that was a good decision.
0: Well, again, he should be doing this. It's against twos and threes, right? He's that talented. I want to know the people that you were talking to that said that he looked awful early on in practice, and it could be a mistake going to 15 when we talked last week. How are they feeling after preseason week one with Ty Simpson?
1: Well, it wasn't people I was talking to. It was what I was listening to and what I was hearing from the people there that had been covering Rams training camp, that he just did not look very comfortable at all. And then, yeah, he looked good in the first preseason game. So credit to him. It looks like maybe he's starting to get the system a little bit more than what was being reported out of Rams camp.
0: A lot of times early on, though, quarterbacks are working on, can I make this throw in camp? Sam Darnold was doing that at USC. He drives coaches nuts in Seattle, still doing it. Can I make this throw? And you want to try that in practice. You don't want to try it during a game. You want to try it also in preseason ball, but Ty shined. So maybe that was a case early on. Can I get this throw in there at this level? Nope, can't make that one. So he adjusts. But
1: it also could be growing pains as well. I mean, he's learning a new offense. This is a very different speed of a game.
0: Yeah, I'm a huge fan. As going back to when they drafted him. Yeah, I think that when he gets his opportunity, because it might be 2 years, maybe not just be this year, it might be two. I think he is going to shine. Now, on a downside, Jeremiah Love looked outstanding as the weapon that the Arizona Cardinals took at 3 overall. 14 touches, 72 yards, and then it comes back. High ankle sprain. Damn. I mean, you go from, oh my gosh, look at the burst with this guy, too. Oh, he's got a high ankle? That is just brutal.

0: Well, now obviously they're going to shut him down and try and have him ready, hopefully in time for week one, if not week two, because it all depends on the grade of that high ankle. That's the worst kind you can have when it comes to an ankle sprain.
1: That's always the fear when you're showcasing these guys in the preseason, but also when they're brand new to your team, when they're rooks and they're coming in, no matter how great they are or how promising they are, I mean, you got to get them out there. You got to get them some reps in game action. So it's always tough because there's always a risk.
0: Arvell Reese looked amazing. He flashed at times. I got another fellow Buckeye won the top five. Sonny Styles looked like a rookie out there. Even though he was wearing the green dot, there were times that he just looked absolutely lost. But the key is you got time to fix it. You have time to work on it. It's just preseason week one.
1: When do you start leaning into preseason football? Like when, because right now, obviously, it's game one. When does it get serious for you here?
0: The Hall of Fame game.
1: Okay. So you're already there.
0: Yeah. I watched four games yesterday.
1: 30 for 30's new series, The Betrayal of Shohei Ohtani, is available now on all major podcast platforms. The Betrayal of Shohei Ohtani is presented to you by Gusto. You might have a sickness.
0: My wife was building my new desk here in the studio. I was on the couch of replaying, going back and watching preseason football.
1: All right. Coming up next here.
0: I got problems.
1: On Amber and Ian. The AP preseason top 25 poll is out. Speaking of preseason, what is our biggest college football takeaways?
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1: I'm Nick DeLuca. The Buss family leaving the Lakers, announcing the sale of their remaining 17.8% ownership stake in the franchise to new majority owners Josh Kushner and Bob Iger. Jeannie Buss contesting the family's claim in a letter from her attorney. After completion, Buss would no longer be the team's governor. Her lawyer contending the sale can't go through without her approval, which has not been given. The Buss family has had ownership of the Lakers since Jerry Buss purchased the team in May of 1979, shareholders approving after siblings voting to sell the team. Diamondbacks placed Ketel Marte on the restricted list after he failed to show up for tonight's game against the Red Sox. D-backs did not give a reason for the move after delaying posting their starting lineup until around 15 minutes before first pitch. On the field, the Red Sox all over Arizona tonight, 7-0, top of the sixth inning. Caleb Durbin with an RBI single. Seydon Rafaela adding an RBI double. Wilson Contreras hitting a solo homer in the bottom of the fifth inning. Elsewhere in the NFL, Saints rookie receiver Jordan Tyson expected to miss around 2 months with a hamstring injury that he suffered last week. Eighth overall pick in the draft, likely out until October. Former Ravens linebacker and longtime advisor in player engagement O.J. Brigance passed away after a 19-year battle with ALS. The team announcing he was 56 years old, won a Super Bowl with the Ravens back in 2000.
2: Hey, it's Evan Cohen. Coming up Tuesday, we continue to get you ready for the NFL regular season as we go two-a-days with the Atlanta Falcons and Miami Dolphins and tell you which team is closer to turning it around. It's on Sportsmanlike 6 a.m. Eastern right here on ESPN Radio, ESPN2, and ESPNU.

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1: I threw a keg party, dropped some kegs on my dad's property. The cops raided the keg party. I take off running, right? I was dating a guy at the time. So I run back to where the party is, and I run into a cop. He clotheslines me. I'm not kidding. I fall backwards so hard, and the cop picks me up, screams at me to get against the wall of the house. He lines us all up, and he's going down every single one. Whose party is this? Whose house is it? No one's saying bleep.
2: Well done by all your
1: friends. Meanwhile, my boyfriend had jumped the fence, bucked it the other way into the cow pasture, and he was gone. That's the moral of the story. Kids, don't throw a kegger at your parents' house in high school. It's run when the cops are there and don't come back.
0: Now, here's Amber and Ian on ESPN Radio.
1: Glad we isolated that. I really hope that my father's never listening on a night that we play that story back. He still doesn't know about that keg party, Ian, after all these
2: years. Does he know
1: years.
2: About the boyfriend who ran? And was that the one, I think I asked you this before, but was that the one that ends up incarcerated?
1: No, he does not end up incarcerated, this guy. He'll be happy to know.
2: Well done. Hey, I'm proud of you. Good job.
1: There you go. I heard he works at a deli in town still, so that's what that guy's up to. You're listening to Amber and Ian. We're presented to you by Progressive Insurance. At Ian Fitz ESPN is how you find him. At Amber W Sports is how you find me. Instead of talking about my high school days, let's talk about the AP poll, because we have a top 25 in college football. Everybody can go ahead and lose their minds now, Ian, because we've got the preseason official rankings here. Ohio State is number one in the country. Oregon, number two. Georgia, three. Notre Dame, four. Texas rounds out your top five. The defending national champs are sitting there at six. The Canes, who face them, sitting there at seven. Texas A&M is at eight. Ole Miss, with no Lane Kiffin, is at nine. And Oklahoma is your top 10. What is your biggest takeaway from this AP preseason top 25?
2: Well, first of all, these are always fun for us and all the fan bases, coast to coast, border to border. You know, whereas the coaches poll that is

0: already come out in the USA Today, whether it's the AP poll that comes out. Those are the two big ones, and we all get, you know, enamored. Phil Steele's is one that I always take a look at as well, along with his surprise teams. He does an outstanding job. But yes, we all kind of, to your point, lose our minds a little bit, you know, because we all enjoy the preseason polls. Now, what do they actually mean?
1: About they mean more than they should, in my opinion.
0: To me, they mean about as much as breasts on a bull, because it really has zero impact on who wins a national championship or not. At least in my opinion, I know there's some coaches that do.
1: I feel like we should just keep it moving.
0: Yeah, well, in other words, useless is my point. Look at last year's poll alone. Think about this. Do you know how many preseason top 25 teams finished the season unranked?
1: How many?
0: Over half. Over half. Or right at half. In the let's just go to the top 15.
1: Okay.
0: Seven of them did not finish in the top 25. In the top 10, Penn State started at 2, Clemson at 4, LSU at 9. Gone, gone, and gone. So this gives us a lot of fodder, but for, you know, when it comes to an impact, man, the preseason polls mean absolutely nothing, not a zilch. Just go back to the latest example, and that was last season.
1: I don't agree with that, because I don't agree that they mean nothing, because of those three schools you just named. Two of those schools fired their coach, and I think it probably has something to do with where they started the season expectation-wise. So I do think it matters from that perspective. If you're one of these top 10 teams and you fall massively short of expectations and we get to the end of the season and you're unranked, some of these coaches are getting fired, right? I mean, that's how, you know, it works.
0: Brian Kelly, I mean, he was gone the moment that he wasn't sitting Garrett Nussmeier with an oblique injury in camp. The word is that he didn't know some of the players' names on the team. So his time was run, and it was never the right fit at all at LSU. When I say fit, you got to win. That's the ultimate fit. James Franklin was at Penn State for a long time, and he couldn't win the big game. What do you have in top 10 wins? Two? Maybe three? I'm going off the top of my head. So that was a body of work to me from both those guys. A shorter body by Brian Kelly. That was a long time coming for James Franklin at Penn State.
1: I think some of that stuff, especially the in-season firings, it has an impact where you start the season, where the expectations are. For LSU this year with Lane Kiffin, they are sitting there at 11th, so they are right outside the top 10. You've got Texas Tech at 12. You have Alabama at 13. When was the last time we saw Alabama outside the top 10?
0: Nick Saban's first year.
1: Wow.
0: 2008. I was there.
1: My goodness. They have been in the top 10 every single season since then?
0: They lost to Lyman Rowe that year.
1: Wow. That is wild.
0: So it's been a minute. It has been a long, long time. I think Alabama is going to be a college football playoff team. I think they're a lot better than most people think. I think LSU's too high. I got to see how these guys gel. I mean, you know, that's a $50 million team.
1: Mm-hmm.
0: $50 million, roughly, if not maybe even higher. So, I mean, they spent a lot of money again to win this year. And I don't know what they have. I don't know what kind of chemistry they have right now. So I think that LSU's too high. Texas Tech doesn't play anybody. Penn State doesn't play anybody. They come in ranked 18th. They avoid Oregon, Ohio State. They don't have a P4 non-conference game on their docket at all. And you got Matty Campbell coming in with half of Iowa State's, you know, roster, along with their quarterback, Rocco Becht. They might be a little low, but I'll tell you, a sleeper team for me coming in at 14, and that's BYU. Kalani Sitake's boys are loaded. And I do mean loaded. And when you make 47 look good playing quarterback like Bear does, sign me up for that squad. I think BYU is a dark horse to not only make the college football playoff, but actually maybe win and survive in the college football playoff.
1: Oh, that's interesting. There certainly are some potential dark horses here. Even, can you call it a dark horse if you're in the preseason top 25? But certainly not programs, I guess, that we think as automatically in a postseason. Let's go back to the top five, because a program that's still in the top five, but Heather Dinich thinks isn't getting maybe enough respect, is Texas. Here is ESPN's college football reporter on the Pat McAfee Show.
2: I zero in at number five, and I just don't understand how people can't get Texas right now. I mean, last year, everyone overhyped Texas. It was not the right time. It was Arch Manning's first season as full-time starter. They had four new guys up front on the offensive line. They had all kinds of questions, in my opinion. This year is the year that Steve Sarkisian should win the national title. And it's so much more difficult to do these preseason polls with the transfer portal and everything. But when you look at Texas on paper, I don't know how you can't think this team is number one or number two in the country. And then you add to that, they get the Buckeyes at home in week two. I mean, that is a huge edge in the college football playoff race. I am all in on the Longhorns this year.
0: I'm with her. They are absolutely loaded. Yeah. They got the best wide receiver in the portal in Coleman from Auburn. They got two of the best running backs, including Hollywood Smothers, that they got away from Bama, the transfer from NC State. Kyle Flood's had a year to develop these dudes. They get a guy from the NFL back on their roster. and Hudson. So they are absolutely loaded there. And I'll give you another one. Don't doubt Cignetti. What's he doing at six?
1: Yeah, people are going to feel disrespected by that, especially Indiana fans.
0: He got two stud defensive ends from last year's squad back, who, you know, because of the ruling in Colorado.
1: I don't think he's that crazy. He doesn't have his Heisman Trophy winner at the helm.
0: Yeah. So what does he do? Go gets one of the best quarterbacks in the portal in Josh Hoover. And who was Fernando Mendoza at the start of last year? Nobody even knew who the hell Fernando Mendoza was.
1: They also weren't ranked sixth last year.
0: I know. Cal Bear fans didn't know who Fernando Mendoza was.
1: That's
0: right?
1: True.
0: So, I mean, you go get Josh Hoover, who he's got to cut down on the INTs coming out of TCU. But, man, they did well in the portal, and they got a lot of talent coming back. I'm not doubting Cignetti. Anybody else can doubt him all you want, but they're going to make another run in the CFP. They're a staple right now to me in college football. Hell, he's got the best record in all of football over the last 2 years at 27-2. I ain't doubting that guy.
1: See, I think that the Texas feels like a bit of an overcorrection where they were overhyped last season, like Heather Dinich just said.
0: Good point.
1: And so because of that, I feel like people are now gun-shy. So now you're putting them at five. You're scared to put them, you know, one or two, even if they're absolutely loaded. I don't feel that way about Indiana, I guess. I don't feel like this is some sort of reaction to them having a national championship. I don't think it's backlash or anything like that. I don't think it's naysayers. I don't even think it's because of the word Indiana. And because we're still maybe not able to wrap our heads around it fully, even though we have absolutely seen it to every degree that you can see it the last two seasons, I think it's just simply because they lost some pieces because they were good. And so, all right, you're outside the top five. Yeah, there's more experience. I mean, yeah, Ohio State has a much more experienced quarterback that was there at the helm, so they're a little bit easier to evaluate. So that's why they get the nod. Hopefully none of it ends up mattering to the committee at the end. Unfortunately, I think these polls kind of do because they set a precedent and they sort of end up lingering in people's heads. It should not matter where anybody is ranked on this thing right now. Coming up next here on Amber and Ian, we sound on, sound off right here on ESPN Radio.
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0: 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Rolling along here on Amber and Ian. We've already covered a lot of ground tonight. We've done a lot of football. If you've missed anything here, check out the podcast on the ESPN app. We ain't done with football yet, though. It is the preseason in the NFL, baby. Let's sound on, sound off.
1: They said it, but what did they really mean?
2: What are you trying to say to us?
1: Sound on, sound off. With Amber and Ian.
0: Brian Schottenheimer is the Dallas Cowboys head coach. Ian, he was asked about the now addition of Von Miller to that defense.
3: The production last year was really real, you know, 9 sacks. I mean, that's hard to do at this level. But again, he's still got first step quickness. He still understands angles. He's still got a great assortment of counter moves. And again, our plan to use him, we think, will help him be very, very functional. You know, he's not going to play 60 plays a game. That's not what we're looking for. But he's going to get the snaps that he gets, and he's going to make us better. And hopefully we are playing a lot of games with the lead, and he, along with those other guys I mentioned in that room, will go out there and hunt together.
4: They might play 15 snaps a game. That's all you're looking for. That's all you're looking for. I mentioned it earlier when Mo Vaughn joined us, as he does every Monday for Mo Mondays, and he's a diehard Dallas Cowboy fan. I didn't even know that. I probably shouldn't have admitted this publicly, but I had no idea he was on the damn Commanders last year. Had no clue. One, that shows you how bad the Commanders were.
0: You weren't watching much Commanders
4: completely
0: football.
4: An irrelevant football team in the NFL. And so I didn't even know he had 9 sacks until he became a Cowboy. I'm like, damn, Vaughn's still getting it done at like 72 years old.
0: 37.
4: So, you know, he's going to have a big impact on that room because there's guys like LT Overton, you know, on Malachi Lawrence that are in that position room. Heck, man, Quinnen Williams, for that matter. They grew up watching him.
0: Yeah.
4: So now he's in there, and those young guys, man, he can implore so much knowledge of just little tricks of the trade to those young rookies like Overton, like Lawrence, that can help the Cowboys win a few games. I love the signing, and again, I'm embarrassed that I didn't even know he was on the damn Commanders last year.
0: 8 Pro Bowls, a couple Super Bowl rings, and now for his 15th season, he is spending it with the Dallas Cowboys.
4: Going home.
0: I like that addition a lot.
4: Yeah, he played at DeSoto High School, Texas A&M Aggie, and his next stop's going to be in Canton.
0: It's like Mo Vaughn, absolutely. It's like Mo Vaughn said earlier, the way that Dallas is doing business this offseason. It's
4: too
0: almost
4: quiet.
0: Strange how functional
4: too
0: it is.
4: Too quiet.
0: It's almost unsettling
4: Yes. How
0: well it's all going. Kevin Stefanski, he is the Falcons head coach. Things aren't going quite as well in Atlanta, especially not Tua's first preseason game. Here is Stefanski addressing Tua's performance in that game.
5: Obviously, we evaluate everything. I think I've told you guys that before. You evaluate everything that our players do on the field, in the meeting rooms, etc. Obviously, 9 plays the other night. He wants to be better. Our offense wants to be better. Our coaches want to be better in those 9 plays. But our focus will be continuing to get ready for this season and not getting too far ahead of ourselves.
4: Okay. The good thing for Stefanski, he's used to seeing awful quarterback play.
0: He really is.
4: So he's callous.
0: It's going to be so frustrating for Kevin Stefanski. It's like, really? This again?
4: I'm not worried about Tua right now. There's too many weapons around him, and you know he's a remarkably accurate passer. He can't drive the ball.
0: You have to be able to get a snap into your hands and deliver a football, though.
4: So I'm not going to overreact to preseason week 1, especially when it comes to Tua with all those weapons they've got around him.
0: I don't know. He looked really bad. I was surprised at how bad he looked, and I'm a Dolphins.
4: Oh, it was horrendous.
0: I was shocked. I mean, he looked awful. And I have been one that always says Tua is just okay. He's an okay quarterback. I've always felt like he's okay. I was never high on Tua. I didn't want us to draft Tua over Justin Herbert. But also, I've never thought he was god-awful. And that was a hard argument with preseason game 1 because he looked awful. Now, like you, I kind of think he still ends up being okay.
4: He's a good quarterback.
0: It's a bad situation.
4: He's a good quarterback.
0: It's a bad situation to be in because Michael Penix is still not cleared for 11-on-11. So it's not even, there's no quarterback competition right now in Atlanta. it's Tua right now because the other guy is not healthy enough to play. So we'll see. He's going to have to get better. Sean McVay, things are going a little bit better for him quarterback-wise. The Los Angeles Rams head coach was asked about the latest on Aaron Donald's workouts.
6: It's kind of, that's what it was, just a workout. So they're really, I mean, and I'm not trying to be like coy with it. It's semantical. It's part of his process that he's gone through. It just allows us to be able to use football equipment, and it's very similar to what the other workout was. And so he's continuing to go through his process, which there's a lot of, you know, things that you try to mimic and emulate game-like settings and situations to be able to get clarity on whether he wants to do this or not. And that was just another part of this process.
4: Did you see him doing footwork drills?
0: I didn't.
4: Holy God. That's not natural, what he's doing with the ropes and the ladders. I mean, his three steps are like lightning fast, and he's 35 and hadn't played in 2 years. And his feet are like a wide receiver's. It is remarkable. I had to rewind. Like, that's not Aaron Donald. Can't be Aaron Donald. Oh, my God, that's Aaron Donald. I've said it before, and I'll say it again. You won't see him probably until around week 6. Because that's where you want him from there on.
0: So are we going to be doing this Aaron Donald workout nonsense?
4: I think they sign him, you know, at the end of camp before week 1. But then you can just say, oh, he's dealing with a whatever. You know, or at least week 4. You don't need him for the entire season.
0: Like, he's on the team. He's there. He's working out. He's on the damn team.
4: He's also 35 and hadn't played in 2 years.
0: No, I get that. I'm just, these workout updates, it's,
4: well,
0: it all feels so stupid.
4: Because it's at the facility, yeah. It's at the facility, and he's using Rams equipment that they have to, by league rules, are mandated to report it whenever he does use their equipment, and he's at the training at their facility.
0: In that clip, Sean McVay said the word semantical. I definitely thought he made up that word. I mean, I've heard of semantics.
4: Yeah.
0: I didn't know semantical was a word.
4: I'm taking a look.
0: I gave it a Google. It's a word.
4: It is?
0: Yeah. Good on you, Coach McVay.
4: Check out the big brain on Coach.
0: Right? Or do you think he got lucky? When it came out of his mouth, I was like, that doesn't sound right. And then I Googled it, and I'm like, oh, look at that. Over relating to semantics. Apparently, it's correct.
4: Relating to the meaning of words, signs, and other symbols. There you go.
7: I'd rather be lucky than good any day.
4: Absolutely.
0: Coach McVay is smarty pants. Speaking of smarty pants coaches, I'm hoping John Summerall is that, because he's now my Florida Gators head coach. He was asked about Florida's uniform combinations.
8: I'm pretty staunch on, I want our uniform colors to be orange, blue, and white, because those are our school colors. I don't have any desire to wear those green alligator uniforms that were worn here. If I don't

0: spend a ton of time thinking about it. I'm sure everybody thinks that's like all I do all day is put uniform combinations together. Out of those decisions, I would say the administration here and other people that were involved in planning that out with everybody in that room probably were like looking at me like, why are you so disinterested in this? Because I could give two shits. I just want to win games.
1: I thought he'd be a lot harsher, to be honest. No, it's something as long as that was about as polite of an answer to that question that you will ever get from John Sumrall, head coach, Florida Gators. Because that dude could not give two bleeps, as he said, about a uniform combo. He's worried about pass pro and run stop, right? That's what he's working on right now. He could not care less.
2: I do like that he's a little busy, a little too busy to worry about our uniform combinations. I like that from Sumrall. I like that he said he couldn't give two bleeps because that's not what he should be worried about. I don't like that he said he doesn't want them to ever wear those alligator uniforms again because I thought those were fire. And I'm not a traditionalist, and he made it very clear that he is, in fact, one of those. So, I mean, I like the fun uniforms, throw them in with the old school stuff.
1: That is as polite. You're going to hear him to a question like that. I promise
2: because he's
1: you.
2: Not super passionate about it. Because he's too busy. He doesn't care. Give like, why bleeps. Are you asking me about uniforms? I'm trying to coach a football team over here. I'm competing in the SEC. Who cares about what they're wearing?
1: Oh, man.
2: Coming up next here.
1: I love that guy.
2: On Amber at Ian. 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One team's quarterback is making a second home out of the blue tent.
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0: I'm Nick DeLuca. Shake up with the Lake Show. The Buss family announcing the sale of their remaining 17.8% ownership stake in the franchise to new majority owners Josh Kushner and Bob Iger. Jeannie Buss contesting the family's claim in the sale in a letter from her attorney. After completion, Buss would no longer be the team's governor. Her lawyer contending the sale can't go through without her approval, which has not been given. The Buss family has had ownership of the Lakers since Jerry Buss purchased the team in May of 1979. Elsewhere in Major League Baseball, Diamondbacks placing Ketel Marte on the restricted list after he failed to show up for tonight's game against the Red Sox. D-backs did not give a reason for the move after delaying posting their starting lineup until around 15 minutes before first pitch tonight. It is all Red Sox at Fenway. Elsewhere, Tigers and Pirates at PNC Park in Pittsburgh. Detroit up 8-4 in the bottom of the sixth inning. Kevin McGonigal with a two-run homer in the top of the second inning. Haoyu Lee is driven in a pair for Detroit as well as they look to creep closer back toward 500. The game on ESPN TV. In the NFL, Saints rookie receiver Jordan Tyson expected to miss around 2 months with a hamstring injury that he suffered last week. Eighth overall pick in the draft, likely out until October. While former Ravens linebacker and longtime advisor and player engagement O.J. Brigance passed away after a 19-year battle with ALS. He was 56 years old.
1: Hey, this is Rich Eisen. Coming up on Tuesday, brand spanking new, freshly minted Hall of Famer Drew Brees joins us. We preview the Jaguars season in Four Downs, and it's Overreaction Monday on a Tuesday. That's Rich Eisen Show Action on Disney Plus, the ESPN app, and ESPN Radio.
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3: The New York Giants are expecting to turn it around this season under new coach John Harbaugh. He brings some much-needed stability and a track record of success. A big reason Harbaugh came to New York was quarterback Jackson Dart. Despite a slow start to the summer, he's convinced they can win with him at quarterback. It helps that star wide receiver Malik Nabers is trending towards being ready for week one against the Cowboys following a torn ACL last year. Despite 7 wins in the past 2 seasons combined, there are now expectations for this Giants team. With a coach and a quarterback that people believe in, the over-under is 7.5 wins.
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4: Well, Jackson Dart has certainly made news today for things that he said more than anything else. A lot of people expecting a whole lot from Jackson Dart. People loved what they saw in the 14 games that we saw Jackson Dart last season. Ian, you're listening to Amber and Ian. We're presented to you by Progressive Insurance. But Jackson Dart in preseason game one, a Minnesota Vikings defender, just absolutely barreled through that Giants line, gets straight to Jackson Dart, defender untouched, blows Jackson Dart up, and he gets sent to the blue tent to get checked out. Medical timeout, and he's out for a couple plays because of it. He was not thrilled, apparently, by getting that sort of attention. We certainly saw him in a blue medical tent numerous times last season. Here is the Giants quarterback.
5: As far as the blue tent, like I really respect the rules and the thought behind, you know, NFL has of keeping players healthy and reviewing things, but at the same time, I'm still puzzled by it, just feeling like every time that I get hit, you know, I find my way in there, which at times I still try to wrap my head around. But that's all that I'm going to say about that situation. You know, I'm really happy with how the drive ended.
6: All right, his defense last year: 5 visits to the blue tent, 1 concussion. Mm-hmm. So I that part I can understand, I guess, you know, him going.
4: It's how he plays.
6: Anytime I get hit, I go in. You know, it's not like I have a concussion every time. But on this one, brother, you got punked all the way to Piscataway. I mean, that was a vicious hit. Now, vicious doesn't always mean hurt. But when you're lying on the logo on the 50, Amber, for 30 to 45 seconds, and really not moving, the eye in the sky is going to pull you every single time. Because, you know, a lot of times you have to protect the player from himself. So if he's not laying on the field that long and he mans up and gets off the field, he's probably not going to the blue tent. But because he got rocked, and I do mean rocked, and he's lying on the field, in my opinion, that warranted, hey, go to the tent and get checked out really quick. This is the preseason. Go get checked.
4: Yeah, I think during the regular season he would have as well for the exact reason that you mentioned. I thought in large part it was how long he stayed down. And because it's quite literally somebody's job. They have a spotter there that is just meant to evaluate whether a player needs to be evaluated for concussions. That is it. That is that person's entire job. And I do think that person would not be doing his or her job properly if in that spot you don't be safe.
6: Agreed.
4: and go check out the quarterback. You have to play it safe if you are that position. It's not to harm the player. There's no conspiracy here against Jackson Dart. It's not to harm the Giants. It's to keep him safe. It's to help the players ultimately. And so I'm sure that's a frustration for a competitor. I get it if he feels like somehow he's being targeted, but I was surprised that in that situation, he felt like he was being targeted by being sent to the blue tent. Let's continue on with our Giants conversation and our ESPN Radio Two-A-Days. And for that, let's bring in Patricia Traynor, publisher of the New York Giants on SI, host of the Locked On Giants podcast. And Patricia, thanks so much for hopping on with us. Let's start with all of that. All that buzz around Jackson Dart. He's in the medical tent. That puzzles him, apparently. There's a lot of people, a lot of noise now around this situation. So how do you feel that this is being received, that Jackson Dart's comments are being received in New York?
7: Yeah, I think unfortunately for Jackson Dart, he's kind of developed a bullseye on his back, so to speak. I mean, you know how certain guys get called for certain penalties all the time because they develop that reputation? Unfortunately for Jackson Dart, he's got a bullseye target on his back when it comes to, you know, concussions and whatnot, basically because he plays the game so hard. But, you know, the hit that he took the other night, if you look at it closely, it wasn't as bad. I mean, his head hit the ground, but it's more or less a be safe than sorry type of situation with him. So, yeah, it's frustrating, but, you know, it's the league looking out for him. So how can you really fault them?
6: And also, I mean, he got belted. I mean, blasted from, you know, the Meadowlands all the way to Bristol, Connecticut. I mean, he just got blown up. And he's laying on the logo for a good 30 to 45 seconds. So
4: yeah, I think that was the big thing.
6: I had no
4: up right away.
6: Patricia, I had no problem with him, you know, being sent to the blue tent by the eye in the sky whatsoever. So I understand his frustration, but this one, I got to push back on Dart, man. They did the right thing protecting the player from himself. Now, how does Dart protect himself from the man in the mirror, along with the Giants also just trying to get him to, you know, be more protective?
7: He's got to be smart. I mean, you know, I get it that he's competitive. He wants to get as much out of every play as possible. But you have to know when to say when. You have to know when to live to see another down. You know, is it worth it if it's early in the game and you're at your own 20-yard line and you need 7 yards to go and you're like, oh, I think I can make it. And it's, you know, it's first down. Is it really worth it to try and get that extra one when you see a bunch of guys closing in on you? I mean, he also has to start to learn to use the sideline as his friend, because get out of bounds. You know, if you're in the middle of the field, you're a sitting duck. Use the sideline as your friend, because once you're out of bounds, you know, now if somebody comes and hits you, they're going to get flagged.
4: Patricia Traynor joining us, publisher of New York Giants on SI, host of the Locked On Giants podcast here on Amber and Ian. So John Harbaugh comes into this organization, Patricia. He hires veteran coaches at basically every single position. That's not something that we've always been able to say about this franchise. What have you noticed that is different so far about the Harbaugh era?
7: Number one, it's very direct. There's not a lot of wasted time. There's a lot of teaching going on. There's a lot of, you know, constructive feedback going on. You don't see guys necessarily popping their corks because somebody made a mistake. It's a much better environment. It's an intense environment. You know, when you show up on the field, you better be prepared to go to work and you know, with very few breaks in between. But it's just, to me, it just seems like more efficient and more focused as to what they want to get done, what they want to accomplish. And you know, the best thing about it is there's no, you know, delays, there's no, you know, taking it easy. Oh, we finished our work early. No, no, no. They're going to go and they're going to, you know, if they finish early, well, let's do a little bit more. We've got another 20 minutes allotted to us. Let's not waste that time.
6: Stay on that note, but focus on the rookies. I thought watching, going back and watching that preseason game in week one, I thought Arvell Reese shined at times. Malachi Fields out of Notre Dame, a third round pick, shined at times. You know, you go ahead and through all the, even Jack Kelly out of BYU, Colton Hood, you go on down the list of these young guys that maybe early on in camp, well, not early in camp anymore, but early on the preseason, maybe exceeding some expectations.
7: Yeah, you know, the thing I like about this rookie class is they're all about business. I mean, it's, you know, I'm not saying that last year's class wasn't, but if you notice, there's a very distinct difference in the personality of this year's class versus last year's. Last year's was a little bit more larger than life, if you will. I mean, they were hard workers, but they were larger than life. And this year's class, I mean, you barely hear a peep out of them until it comes time to play on the field, which is really what you want to see. You know, you don't really see them doing commercials or, you know, posting stuff on social media. So I think this particular class reflects more of John Harbaugh, who wants guys who are serious about their craft, who want to come into work. And, you know, the other stuff, I mean, there's going to be a time and place for all that stuff. Don't get me wrong. And I'm not saying that they shouldn't take advantage of the opportunities, but earn it first and then worry about all that other stuff.
4: Patricia, this run defense hasn't ranked higher than 27th, and that was with Dexter Lawrence before he got traded to Cincy. Do you expect there to be significant defensive improvements this season?
7: I sure hope so. I mean, if we go by the first preseason game, the run defense did not look very good. Let's call for what it is. And I know people are going to say, well, they didn't play DJ Reader. They didn't play Shelby Harris. Yeah, but they're not going to play DJ Reader and Shelby Harris 100% of the snaps. It's just not going to happen. So you need your depth to step up. And right now, I can't think that they're happy with what they saw from the depth in the run defense. There were too many guys that just weren't getting off blocks. There were guys that were getting pushed back off the point of attack. They've got to look to improve that. I mean, that, if they don't, then what's the good of having this fantastic pass rush that they have? You know, if opponents are going to have second and short, third and short, and they're going to have the option to pass or run.
6: Patricia, if DJ Reader were to play 100% of the snaps, he wouldn't be going to the blue tent like Jackson Dart. He's going to the ER. Right, so there you go. Let's just be honest.
4: Yeah, he would need to, right?
6: That's a big boy.
4: Patricia Traynor, publisher of New York Giants on SI. You can check her out on the Locked On Giants podcast. Thanks, Patricia. We appreciate it.
7: Thanks for having me.
4: Of course. Coming up next here on Amber and Ian, we told you about the AP Top 25 preseason poll earlier tonight. 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Alabama did much better in that one. We'll talk about it right here on ESPN Radio.
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0: 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I've done some parting to this song that's currently playing as we roll along here on Amber and Ian. I'm sure we've all done some parting, frankly, to this song. And speaking of parting, Ian Fitzsimmons, USA Today averaged a whole bunch of party school rankings list, and they came up with their own party school rankings list. So it's taking lists from niche.com, the Wall Street Journal. Apparently there were seven lists that they compiled to find out who is the best party school in America. So let's go through the top 10, shall we? Man. Coming out at number 10, this is a top 25 list, but I'm going to give you the top 10.
1: Come on.
0: At number 10, Ole Miss.
1: Oh, been there a million times. The library is, in my opinion, the best college bar in America.
0: Really?
1: Yes, even over my own, the Innisfree Irish Pub. It could swallow our pub like six times over. Do you remember the video of Jackson Dart riding the mechanical bull in the offseason? Right there, library. John Desler, Lili Desler, owners, proprietors, awesome.
0: Just, I always hear about that place. I have never been to Oxford, Mississippi. I am going with College Football Campus Tour. We are going in November to that November 7th game, I believe, Georgia at Ole Miss. We will be there for ESPN Radio. So I'm very excited about that. What I've always heard about Ole Miss is that it's a very uppity place. And so I've always heard that it's tailgating, but with pearls dressed to the nines.
1: Oh, yeah. No, there's chandeliers.
0: Everything's catered.
1: On the Grove, you'll have some of these tailgates that have actual chandeliers and champagne fountains.
0: So yeah, the partying at Ole Miss, I'm surprised it's a top 10 party school, I guess, because the partying sounds like it's partying with Dom Perignon.
1: Not at the library.
0: Okay. So the library, it's...
1: There's
0: Natty Ice.
1: Yeah. Proud Larry's for lunch, Boo Ray for dinner, and then just getting a three-point stance and get ready to get hit. Because, man, the library will knock your block off.
0: I mean, you know me, though. I'm a champagne shower kind of gal, so I'm excited. I'm not insulting Oxford, Mississippi. I'm excited that Ole Miss is like that.
1: Grove's right next to the stadium. I mean, it's maybe 50 yards away. Knock yourself out.
0: I love that if I spent a lot of time there. All right, let's move it along. So that was number 10. Penn State comes in at number 9.
1: I'm going to save this one. They're going to be after week one. New poll will come out. They're going to number 1, undisputed, by far, hands down. Penn State will skyrocket in about 4 minutes. I'll tell you why.
2: They better be, because 9 is too low for Penn State, from experience.
1: They're skyrocketing up the polls.
0: Wait, why are they skyrocketing? I don't understand
1: what you're saying. I'll tell you in a second.
0: Oh, okay. Am I supposed to keep it moving?
1: There's some fraternity boys that are in a lot of trouble.
0: Oh, okay. You're going to share that story after I'm done with the rankings. I'm picking up what you're putting down.
1: You got whiteouts.
0: I thought you were talking about the football team.
1: It's a whole new whiteout coming.
0: Okay. All right.

0: Let's keep it moving. Number eight, UC Santa Barbara.
1: Never been.
0: Never been.
1: Banana Slugs,
0: never heard
1: right?
0: of it as a party school.
1: Banana Slugs?
0: Or
1: is
0: sure.
1: that Chico State? I can't remember.
0: I don't know. I know
1: Chico
0: very
1: State
0: little
1: used
0: about
1: to be
0: UC
1: number one.
0: Santa Barbara, if I'm being honest with you. Santa Barbara's a lovely place. But I'll take USA Today's word for it. USC, Southern Cal, number seven.
1: Worthy.
0: That seems like it checks. Let's move it along to Morgantown, West Virginia, number six. I feel like that isn't high enough.
1: Peach or cherry. Which one do you want? Your moonshine. Apple pie moonshine, I think, was created at West Virginia, where they put the cinnamon stick in, and you think it tastes just like apple pie, and about an hour later, you're comatose.
0: My husband left West Virginia for his senior year because he thought that if he stayed at WVU, that he would probably never graduate college.
1: Hard Chargers.
0: And he had decided by then he had dreams of going to law school, so he's like, I got to get the hell out of here, or it's never going to happen because Morgantown's way too fun. I will tell you, all the WVU alum I know, they're all very good time. I love all of his friends from that school. All right, number five, Wisconsin.
1: Been there twice. My brother had, I got married in Madison. The Irish pub we had our rehearsal dinner in, and then we just matriculated downstairs. Let's just say that when one of our entourage went in the next day for a Bloody Mary, he was told, no, get out. You guys aren't allowed back in here. Just get out.
0: You had made an impression by that point.
1: Oh, did we ever. I mean, a bunch of Louisiana folk rolled into Madison, and now they are still feeling the pain.
0: I do think of Madison, and I've been there. I've been there numerous times. My
1: good
0: sister
1: spot.
0: Went to law school there. I do think of that as a party school. I think that's a good nomination. Interesting, Evan Cohen is very proudly a Wisconsin alumni. Evan Cohen, who does not drink and does not party. So there you go. Not everybody does at that school. Georgia comes in at number four.
1: Not surprising.
0: No.
1: They're not afraid between the hedges.
0: No,
1: lots of options, shall we say? Lots of options.
0: Georgia is a listen. I hate Georgia. I'm a Florida Gator, but I will tell you, Athens. It looks like a very good time. Florida State. Speaking of schools that I hate, comes in at number three.
1: I haven't been there to go out.
0: Oh, I have many times.
1: Since like 1998, so I have no opinion on Florida State.
0: Okay, well, I'm also going back in my day when I used to go and party there and go to the fraternities and all of that stuff. It was a good time, FSU. We used to always say they were the better party school because it was everybody who couldn't get into UF. That's what we used to always say. Alabama comes in at number two.
1: I can speak on this one with a lot of experience. Well deserved.
0: Yeah.
1: Could have made a run at number one.
0: I would maybe put it at number one. I will say Tuscaloosa, probably the best college town I've ever been to. I was blown away at how pretty Alabama was as a school and how fun that damn town was, and I wanted to hate it.
1: And you still haven't had the sushi at Chuck's.
0: And I still haven't had the sushi at Chuck's. And your number one party school in America, according to USA Today, and its compilation of seven different party school polls, is Tulane.
1: This probably will surprise a lot of folks.
0: That shocked me. I had no idea Tulane was a party school.
1: Oh, my God, yes. I mean, they study hard and play hard. And I'm not talking about going out of the quarter. You got a lot of some of the best bars in New Orleans that are walking distance from that campus. So
0: really?
1: Oh, the Collins, Fat Harry's.
0: I guess where it is, but
1: I mean, you're just a trolley ride down from Cooter Browns. I mean, I can go on down the list. Yeah, so that doesn't surprise me at all. But I will tell you that, and I know it surprised a lot of people, but I had a buddy of mine who, again, from Georgetown Preparatory School, graduated cum laude. It took him 7.5 years to get out of Tulane, and we're still not really sure if he actually got the sheepskin. So there you go. There you have it.
0: Congratulations, Tulane.
1: Yeah.
0: It's funny. When I was younger, I used to want Florida to make an appearance on these lists. And I know I'm old now because I'm like, I'm happy when Florida isn't on these lists. I'm like, oh, yeah, we're doing well academically.
1: Well, I can't wait for mom to wake up
0: to
1: give her this story. Yeah, well, they aren't at Penn State. What they're doing, they're shipping in Yeho. I mean, the booger sugar.
0: Allegedly.
1: It's alive and flying up there in Happy Valley. I mean, this one is amazing. More than a dozen Penn State students are accused of packaging and selling cocaine as part of a multi-state drug operation. Pennsylvania Attorney General Dave Sunday made the announcement earlier today. You've got the Sigma Chi House. I got kicked out in 92. Appreciate you. Yep. And Delta Epsilon, respectively, are two of the

0: bigger fraternities that have just been hauling in yayho from New York allegedly. And Philadelphia. And
1: having pledges package it up.
0: Yes.
1: Allegedly.
0: Weigh it and package it, and then they're selling it
1: up
0: to campus.
1: Here's a PSA. If anybody tells you to weigh or package drugs for any reason, do not do it. That seems like common sense, kids, but you too can be charged with a felony.
0: I mean, 14. You're an accessory. Penn State has gone from number 9 as a party school. Whole new meaning to whiteout there at Happy Valley.
1: So dangerous, man.
0: Numero uno.
1: Also, so dangerous what those drugs can become.
0: Look at these kids and these
1: Stop
0: pictures.
1: Stop doing drugs, everybody.
0: Go Google the pictures. These ain't cartel members.
1: Smoke weed and drink like everybody else. Coming up next here.
0: Drink beer.
1: Smoke weed and
0: Let the
1: beer,
0: gummy
1: like
0: kick in.
1: Else. Coming up next. Game night right here on ESPN Radio.
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1: Busy day in the NBA in LA. I'm Q Myers. Lakers Governor Jeannie Buss is contesting her siblings' vote to sell the family's remaining 17.8% share of the Lakers, according to a letter from her lawyer obtained by ESPN. The Buss family siblings, in a statement earlier Monday, said they had voted to sell the remaining share.

0: to Josh Kushner and Bob Iger at the same $12.5 billion valuation that Mark Walter agreed to last week. They believe that they had the right to sell based on a tag-along provision that had been included in the previous sale to Walter in June of 2025. Jeannie Buss was the lone sibling who did not vote to sell the team Monday. Multiple sources told ESPN she did not even respond to the family vote on whether to sell the team. Also in the NBA, they found no evidence showing Clippers owner Steve Ballmer funneled money through team sponsors to pay Kawhi Leonard in order to circumvent the salary cap, according to three people with knowledge of discussions between the two sides in recent days. Instead, the NBA is focused on whether the team's introduction of Leonard to team sponsors constitutes a violation of the league's rules prohibiting salary cap circumvention, two of the sources said. The league is examining whether the Clippers are guilty of failure to supervise employees, though it's unclear what specific rule the team would have violated or what the penalties would be, two of the sources said. So yeah, a whole lot of nothing going on so far. And in the NFL, Saints rookie wide receiver Jordan Tyson could miss the next 2 months with a right hamstring injury, sources told Ian Rappaport and Mike Garofalo of the NFL Network on Monday. Tyson was hurt Thursday during the Saints' joint practice with the Jaguars that New Orleans hosted at its facility. For more scores analysis, check out ESPN.com and the all-new ESPN app. Coming up, what is going on in L.A. with the Lakers? That's coming up on Game Night with Emmett Golden and me, Hugh Myers, here on ESPN Radio.
1: The Tuesday edition of Unsportsmanlike with Chris Canty, Michelle Swellman, and me, Evan Cohen. 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
2: Earlier today, sources told our Sham Sharania that the Buss family had agreed to sell its remaining 17.8% stake in the Lakers to new majority owners Josh Kushner and Bob Iger. If that transaction were to be completed, Jeannie Buss would no longer be the team's governor, ending the Buss family's ownership of the team that dates back to 1979.
3: Five of the siblings voted to sell this morning. Jeannie Buss did not vote to sell. She's contending through her lawyer that the five siblings who voted to sell do not have the right to do that. And so the question is, can the five siblings vote to sell the Lakers without Jeannie Buss's approval?
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4: I don't know if it's game night or if it's takeover. Right? It sounds like there's a complete takeover going on in La La Land when it comes to the Lakers. It is game night here on ESPN Radio, the all-new ESPN app, SiriusXM Channel 80, and tune in. 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He's Emmett Golden. I'm Q Myers. Let's go ahead and just jump right into the pressure cooker, Emmett. There's a lot going on in L.A. with the Lakers, and so we need a little bit of clarity. And to help us get that clarity, we bring in ESPN NBA reporter Ramona Shelburne. She's not there yet?
5: No, she will join us here momentarily. But Q, this is all so confusing, right?
4: Yes.
5: Because, you know, it sounds like they are beefing over 17.8%. Now, does the sale still go through even if they maintain that 17, you know, that 18% basically?
4: Right.
5: Or will that stop the sale? Which, oh, by the way, isn't this the second time they've been sold in like 2 or 3 months?
4: I mean, it's going on multiple times. It feels like everyone's hightailing it out of there, and she's trying to hold on to it.
5: Yes. Right?
4: And trying to hold on to it. And my understanding was she was going to be a part of that ownership group to at least 2030. But now let's get some clarity because, I need as much clarity as possible. We know that. So we're going to bring in someone a lot smarter than me or you, and that's ESPN NBA reporter Ramona Shelburne. And Ramona, thanks so much for your time. We do appreciate you. We're just trying to get a little clarity on this Lakers situation and Jeannie Buss not being part of this vote. So what can you tell us to kind of get us up to speed of what's going on with the Lakers?
6: Well, listen, it is, I think five of the six wanted to sell. The question is whether they're allowed to sell without her blessing, because there was a court order back in 2017 that said the trust, which controls the shares and which she is the controlling owner of the shares of the trust, and that they have to vote for her always to be the controlling owner, right? So if she's not voting to sell, can the trust vote to sell? So I think we're just going to have family drama here. I think it's going to be a lawyer letter reminding them of the court order. Let's see what. So far it hasn't gone to the courts. This is just a letter between lawyers, but she's saying, I'm contesting your right to vote to sell because I control the shares. Okay. So you have to remember, it's not like each family member controls a percentage of the shares. The trust owns the shares, and each family member gets a disbursement from the trust, okay? So it's not like two of the four can be like, I'm going to sell my 3%. You can't do it like that. The trust was written a certain way. And there is a court order, which, you know, I have that whole thing. And sorry, I'm getting calls that I'm talking to you, so I'm doing too many things at once. I think this is just going to get uglier and uglier, is what I'm saying right now, because five people can vote to sell, but if they're not the five people who have that right to sell, I don't know how this is going to shake out once it gets to either a judge, an arbiter, maybe there'll be negotiations between them. But I've with the Buss family, and in 2017, Jeannie kind of fought back at a attempt from her older brothers to kick her out, and we'll see what happens now. But as you said before, in the past, I don't think it's ever been five one way and Jeannie on an island. And right now, she's the last one here.
5: So, Ramona, is this all this beef about 18% of the franchise? Like, what about the other 82? You know, is that going to be sold? Does this hold it up, them kind of going back and forth about the 18% of the team?
6: No, it actually doesn't. I mean, like, it's honestly, it's just kind of a fight between the siblings. The thing that matters is that she, Mark Walter, for the next, up until 2030. So she was to remain the controlling owner of the Lakers. She had this in writing. It wasn't just like a handshake. That she would be the controlling owner of the Lakers until 2030. Okay, so if she has this in writing, then it's up to Bob Iger and Josh Kushner whether they're going to honor that. He's on record as saying, we intend to honor it. And then there's another part of the quote that he gave to the California Post, which was, if that changes, it changes. Okay, so this would constitute a change. But the question is this actually a change? Or did the five just vote and it doesn't mean anything? Because at some point you have to do a certificate of the stock certificates, have to change hands. He's changing hands, like, and I reached out to Kushner and Iger for comment. They have no comment, they declined to comment. So I think what they're doing is just letting this play out between the siblings. It's real yucky right now, and that controlling ownership matters because that's the person who decides who the head coach is, who the general manager is, who the team president is, etc. And I thought that was going to be something that Iger and Kushner work out directly with Jeannie Buss. Like, and I know that Iger, I just reported this in our latest story, that Iger had met with Jeannie Buss late last week to discuss all this. So sounded like they were on the same page for now. Okay. But this changes things.
4: Yeah, it really does.
6: Where the family
4: really
6: drama does. Ends up and how it affects the larger sale.
5: Yeah,
4: exactly. Exactly. That's exactly what it is. Family dramas feels like it's a takeover, you know, 5-1 way, 1-the-other. It's just it's drama. You said it, Ramona, perfectly. Well, thanks so much for giving us a few minutes of your time this evening to kind of get a little bit of clarity in this messy situation.
6: You got it. Thanks, guys.
4: Thank you. Ramona Shelburne right there, ESPN NBA reporter. And Emmett, that's just what it feels like. It just feels like one of these situations where the brothers are like, hey, man, let's cash this ticket and get up out of here. Mm-hmm. Right? Let's just go ahead and there's already the $12.5 billion sale, so let's go ahead and ride that. Still got the same valuation. Boom, let's make it happen. And Jeannie Buss is like, hold up there, right? I still want you know, to be part of this, to be part of this organization. You know, the reality is, as we're talking to Ramona, what really hit me, there will come a time, sooner rather than later, where there will not be a Buss involved with the Lakers.
5: Yeah. You know, it's coming up. It definitely is.
4: Regardless, even if it's not till 2030, there will be a time when there will not be a member of the Buss family.

0: within that Laker organization.
1: Yeah, and it'll be a sad day because they're synonymous. That name and the Lakers is just who we associate with the team, and it is going to come to an end at some point. And I wonder if that's what it's really about. Is it really about Jeannie going, hold on, I want to still operate this team, you know, for another 4 years or whatever it is. And the brothers are like, look, we weren't operating it anyway, so why do we care? You know, let's get this money and get up out of here. So it's just so interesting because it sounds like the majority of the team is sold, but there's this 17.8% that they want to keep their hands on. Or Jeannie wants to keep her hands on, I should say.
0: I feel like she just really wants to hold on. I mean, I don't know, right? Ramona is way closer to this situation. All these, greats that are digging deep into it and getting all the information. But just from the outside looking in, it feels like Jeannie Buss, who, you know, doesn't run the organization like Dr. Buss did, but is as close to Dr. Buss as possible, right? And the brothers are like, hey, man, this is a great cash cow. This has been fun. Let's bust our way up out of here.
1: $12 billion? How much was it? You know what I'm saying?
0: So yeah, $12.5 billion, exactly.
1: Right. That's hard to turn down.
0: Right, exactly. But I feel like I said, there's something to be said about organizations that have iconic families that have, you know, owned a team forever. And it's just going to be weird. And there will come a day in time when the buses are not involved with the Lakers at all. And that's when it's going to go in another direction. And that's I mean, something to pay attention to.
1: Yeah.
0: That is for sure. That's what it feels like she's trying to hold on to.
1: It's like, I can't imagine the Cowboys not being owned by Jones. Jerry Jones, but Jones.
0: Great. That's a great way to think about it.
1: Yeah.
0: That's a great way to think about it. And like I said, there's certain organizations that are historic and iconic, just like you mentioned. That's a that's a perfect way to put a bow on that. And that, to me, is what's going on. Like, I feel like, you know, it would be, you know, like Stephen Jones saying, oh, no, this was daddy's. You know, this was his doing. We ain't getting up out of here like that. You ain't selling it to. It ain't gonna be the Smiths,
1: right? Yeah,
0: right. This is the Jones. Yes, that was, man.
1: Ain't no Williams gonna be running this. You know
0: exactly, exactly. Right. Oh yeah. Oh, Sweet Willie from around the corner. He ain't got nothing on us. Yes,
1: right.
0: You are spot on. You hit it right on the head. He's Emmett Golden. I'm Q Myers. This Game Night Radio on the all-new ESPN app. Speaking of the Joneses, they're adding to their defense. That's next on Game Night on ESPN Radio, the all-new ESPN app, SiriusXM Channel 80, and tune in.
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0: Good old Jerry. Good old Jerry and those Cowboys. They are back.
1: As old Switcher used to say, we're going to burn some of these wagons on the way to California for firewood. We're going to lose some folks. We're going to have some barn, but the wagon train's going to get there.
2: What is Jerry talking about?
0: Hearing that makes me realize how quiet it really has been around the Cowboys. We haven't heard good old Jerry in a long time. I miss hearing Jerry. I don't know what the hell he meant by that. Oh, I don't have any answer whatsoever, but I like it.

0: Jerry. It's game night here on ESPN Radio. The all-new ESPN app, SiriusXM Channel 80 and TuneIn. 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He's Emmett Golden. I'm Q Myers. And they might be trying to run the buses out of L.A., but the Joneses are standing strong in Big D. And Emmett, they're trying to add to their D as they have added future Hall of Famer Von Miller. He agrees to a one-year deal. He's a hired gun that knows how to get after the quarterback. That's one thing you can tell about Von Miller. There is no shame in his game. He will get to the quarterback early and often. You put him in the game, he's going to get there. And I'll tell you, looking at the Cowboys defense, especially from a year ago, and I'm very high on this team this year just based off their offense and assuming, which is a dangerous assumption,
1: that
0: their defense is going to be better than it was last year. He might mess around and end up leading their team in sacks because they just don't have those edge rushers. They have guys in the interior, but those edge rushers just aren't there.
1: Yeah, I mean, that's really what they dealt with. Once they traded Parsons to the Packers, they just didn't have a pass rush anymore. Right. You know, and they were obviously able to put up a lot of points. Their offense is explosive. They got a good quarterback. They got playmakers on the outside. They couldn't get to the quarterback when they were on defense. And you bring in a guy like Miller. Last year, 9 sacks, if I'm not mistaken, with the Commanders. So he's a guy for hire that will go get after the quarterback, and they need it desperately. If he gives them 9-10 sacks this year, I mean, that could be a huge difference in between them winning the division or missing the playoffs completely.
0: Pretty cool thing for him as well, being a guy from DeSoto, Texas. You know, he's able to be back around the crib again. He went to Texas A&M. So I just think that that's really cool. And you know, if you're a guy that plays high school football in the state of Texas, you have to be a Cowboy fan, right? So I'm sure that Von Miller, this is pretty cool for his career. But again, Jerry Jones is trying to hoist that Lombardi at least one more time. So here is Jerry Jones talking about Von Miller, the addition of him.
2: You get someone that's been there and done that, and he trains with our consulting trainer. And boy, he had been telling us for all this past year, boy, if we could get him, he can really, he knew firsthand because he works with him all the time and knew that he could help us. And of course, that trainer is working with all of our guys. Right. And so we feel real good. But the main thing is, Michael Irvin said it, I was just sitting with him up during practice. He said he's always wanted to be a Dallas Cowboy, play for the Cowboys. And Michael said, Irvin said, that means a lot. It does mean a lot. He's a veteran that can really bring a great aspect to the team from the team concept. Like I said, really wants to be here. We want him here. And we believe he can come in here and really can give us some additional pressure on that other quarterback.
1: And knowing that he wants to play there. And look, you know, you make it to the NFL. You want to play in the NFL regardless of where the right team is. You know, you're just grateful for that. So, you know, all these guys are talented and they're professionals. But when you give a guy extra motivation, just that little more, when it means a little, what do they say, SEC, it just means more, you know, that's kind of how it's going to be for Von. So I'd keep an eye on him because I think he could have a really good year as long as he stays healthy.
0: 138.5 career sacks.
1: Not bad.
0: That's nothing to shake a stick at, man. That's the most sacks of any active player. So you got to give Von Miller a lot of credit. He keeps really good shape, you know, takes good care of himself. He's in Vegas all the time where I'm at with Max Crosby doing the sack summit. And so teaching the tools of the trade to younger guys coming up, he'll be able to do that with his team as well. Right, he'll be able to help the young guys on that Dallas defense. So there's a lot to like about that addition. But are they done? Right? Because Jerry's been talking about making some splashes. Is that the splash, or could there be more on the way? Here's Jerry.
2: Yes. If we had an opportunity, I would be.
3: Is it more of a wait-and-see thing?
2: And it's as much about what I think of where we are, which I'm more positive than when we started camp, seriously, about what our chances are. And so I think if we saw an opportunity to take a little of the future and put it on this team, I'd do it if it would help us.
1: I don't know if we could take a little what did he say?
0: A little bit of the future. Hey, man, take a little something of the future, man. Put it on this team right now. I try to tell my employers that all the time. Hey, man, if I could take a little bit of future earnings and put it in my pocket today, feel free to let me do that. I'm okay with that.
1: If I did that, I know I'd be broke in the future because I'd be taking everything I could. But look,
0: hearing that, though, Emmett, I feel like Jerry, and I thought this at training camp when he was talking about adding some pieces and making a splash and trying to, you know, really make this defense better. I feel like he's really trying to just jump deep dive into this season, knowing that they have an offense that's as good as theirs is. If they can stop anyone, it's going to give them a fighting chance. And I honestly believe, maybe I'm wrong, I could be proven to be wrong, I think the NFC East is wide open. As long as you get to the playoffs, once you're there, it's up to you what you do. But I think that the division's wide open, and that I feel like they have just as good a chance as anyone to make a nice little deep run.
1: And when it comes to Jerry making, we know Jerry loves the headlines. So if there's a big deal available or a big move, you know they're always going to be involved in it a little bit. I'm actually, and I think it's kind of because, you know, Cleveland just already had its mind made up with the Rams. If they would have let the Cowboys know that Miles was available, maybe you could have gotten even more, because they love to be around the big names and adding those players. And they got a big name now, got a little older, you know, obviously towards the twilight of his career, but still really effective.
0: Yeah, I just want to see what this is going to look like and how it's all going to come together. You know, they've been, as a team, relatively quiet. Now, they have talked a lot about they could win the Super Bowl, they could win the Super Bowl, they could win the Super Bowl. So now it's put up or shut up time, right? I mean, now that they're, 4 weeks into training camp, already coming up on the second preseason game, now it's time to go put it all together. But you feel better about some of the pieces that they have in place. Now, their defensive coordinator has never been a DC, but from everything that I understand, he's going to, you know, they feel confident in what he's doing and the way he's coaching these guys up and the playmakers that he has on that side of the ball. But honestly, it's not even a tough algebra problem, right? It's, you just have to stop people, and that's just that you would have scored and I would have scored on the Cowboys last year.
1: Ain't no doubt. It was like Oprah. You get a touchdown. You get a touchdown. You get a touchdown. So, you know, obviously they have a new DC, but I think about Brian Schottenheimer being a first-time coach, you know, and kind of people being skeptical. Oh, what is he going to do? He had a really good year last year and thought he, you know, represented himself well and the Schottenheimer name well, which I'm sure his dad would be proud of. So I'm interested to see, and Brian is getting some equity with me after what I saw he was able to do last year.
0: Yeah, he was a really good coach and went through some tough circumstances as a first-year head coach, and I thought he

0: did a really good job. So let's hear from the man on what Von Miller actually brings to that defense.
1: The production last year was really real, you know, 9 sacks. I mean, that's hard to do at this level. But, again, he's still got first-step quickness. He still understands angles. He's still got a great assortment of counter moves. And, again, our plan to use him, we think, will help him be very, very functional. You know, he's not going to play 60 plays a game. That's not what we're looking for. He's going to get the snaps that he gets, and he's going to make us better. And hopefully we are playing a lot of games with the lead, and he, along with those other guys I mentioned in that room, will go out there and hunt together.
2: Yeah, he can make a big impact in a short amount of time. You know, he didn't need to play, like he said, from, you know, start the game and be out there. When you need a sack, a third down, a third and long, you put Von Miller out there, you're going to be all right.
0: Right, especially if you're playing with the lead, like they expect to do with the, you know, all the offensive power that they have. They're expected to have opportunities for him maybe to close games, and that could put him in a really good position, could put the team in a really good position, but they got to go out there and get that lead. When the rankings come out, college football's right around the corner. That's next here on Game Night on ESPN Radio and the all-new ESPN app.
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1: Not a no-no, but a no-show in Major League Baseball. I'm Q Myers. The Diamondbacks placed Cartel Marte on the restricted list after the All-Star infielder failed to show up for Monday night's game against Boston. The Diamondbacks did not give a reason for the move after delaying posting their starting lineup until about 15 minutes before the first pitch. Arizona recalled infielder Jose Fernandez to fill Marte's roster spot. Marte went on the restricted list a year ago when his home was broken into during the All-Star break. He apologized for missing three games after flying back to his home in the Dominican Republic. Arizona lost tonight's game to Boston 11-1. In the NFL, Saints rookie wide receiver Jordan Tyson could miss the next 2 months with a right hamstring injury, sources told Ian Rappaport and Mike Garfello of the NFL Network on Monday. Tyson was hurt Thursday during the Saints joint practice with the Jaguars, and according to sources, Tyson sought multiple perspectives on the hamstring injury, which head coach Kellen Moore said is different from Tyson's hamstring issue he dealt with at Arizona State. In the NBA, it's a very busy day if you're in L.A. Lakers Governor Jeanie Buss is contesting her siblings' vote to sell the family's remaining 17.8% shares of the team, according to a letter from her lawyer obtained by ESPN. Jeanie Buss was the lone sibling who did not vote to sell the team Monday. Multiple sources told ESPN she did not even respond to the family vote on whether to sell the team. The Buss family siblings, in a statement earlier Monday, said they had voted to sell their remaining shares to Josh Kushner and Bob Iger at the same $12.5 billion valuation that Mark Walter agreed to last week. And also in the NBA in LA, they found no evidence showing Clippers owner Steve Ballmer funneled money through team sponsors to pay Kawhi Leonard in order to circumvent the salary cap. Instead, the NBA is now focused on whether the team's introduction of Leonard to team sponsors constitutes a violation of league rules prohibiting salary cap circumvention, two of the sources said. For more scores analysis, check out ESPN.com and the all-new ESPN app. Coming up, more Game Night with Emmett Golden and me, Q Myers, here on ESPN Radio.
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3: The AP has released their top 25. 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
4: You have 9 Southeastern Conference teams that are ranked in the top 25. 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
5: I think the committee reads these rankings and kind of just gives a pass, even though they don't have to make any decisions until late October or early November.
1: The polls and the rankings start coming out. 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Who's ranked too high? Who's ranked too low? Who was flat out disrespected? 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He's Emmett Golden. I'm Q Myers. Joining us now to talk all things college football is Bill Connolly, ESPN college football reporter. And Bill, thanks so much for your time. We appreciate you here on Game Night. And I have to admit, I yell Roll Tide for no reason whatsoever. But college football season, that's what I say. The Crimson Tide comes in at number 13 on the AP Top 25 poll. What are your expectations for Alabama and Kalen DeBoer now in year 3?
6: Yeah, I've been really struggling to really get too optimistic about their situation right now, if only because, I mean, defense is going to be fine, but their offense really, really struggled, especially late in the year. And this year's offense is far less experienced, brand new offensive line, potentially, you know, inexperienced, extremely inexperienced quarterback. So it is going to be really, I mean, the 13th, because you still get a little benefit of the doubt when you're Alabama, and there's a chance that Keelan Russell especially just turns out to be spectacular and papers over a lot of cracks. But yeah, I think that's probably about right for them. I don't think they really get the benefit of the doubt when it comes to a top 10 spot.
7: Well, Bill, I yell Ohio in my house for a reason. I live in Ohio, and my wife's a graduate of The Ohio State University. They're ranked number one. What's the floor for this team? We obviously know that, you know, they're a championship caliber squad, but what's a bad season for the Buckeyes?
6: Yeah, I mean, it's kind of hard. I mean, obviously, the schedule's hard enough this year that they, you know, we could at least be looking at a 9-3 kind of situation. They do play at Texas. They do play at Indiana. And then they get Oregon at home later on, plus, you know, trip to USC, Michigan at home, all that stuff. They do kind of have the highest floor in the country. And I think that's why they get the benefit of it out from the pollsters. And I cannot imagine a world in which they go worse than about 9-3. But, you know, they still have

0: new offensive coordinator. The defense has to click with a whole bunch of new pieces, and I could see it. I could see them maybe falling off a little bit, but the floor is really high, and we know the ceiling with Julian Say and Jeremiah Smith and all those guys on offense. The ceiling is still ridiculously high as well.
1: Bill Connelly, ESPN College Football Reporter, is with us here on Game Night on ESPN Radio and the all-new ESPN app. We always talk about, who was ranked too high, who was ranked too low, where was the disrespect, where is the disrespect coming from. What stood out to you as you were checking out the AP Top 25? Was there any team program that was listed somewhere where you thought was kind of strange or ranked too high or low?
0: I will say Ole Miss at 9, a lot of respect for Ole Miss. Obviously, they've earned a lot of that. They've been excellent for a few years here. Obviously, one play for the title game last year. Still have a really good backfield, but it is going to be brand new receiving core, lots of new on defense, and most importantly, they just lost, for all of Lane Kiffin's eccentricities and everything else, he's the best Ole Miss coach in 50 years. And just typically, when you lose your best coach in 50 years, you fall off after they leave. And so they're going to be fighting a little bit of a current, I think. But the fact that they're ninth overall, if nothing else, it's a sign of respect for what they've done the last couple of years.
2: There are some head coaches that are in new spots, especially all over the top 25. Of the new faces in new places, who's set up to have the most success?
0: I just mentioned Lane Kiffin. I will say, obviously that job has its own personality, and you can get sucked into the undertow pretty easily. But you combine a Blake Baker defense with the Lane Kiffin offense, that's a really good team immediately. And so we'll see if he has all the pieces he needs on offense or if there's kind of a transition year. But I think just in terms of ceiling, LSU's there at 11th in the AP poll. That makes a lot of sense to me. And theoretically, it wouldn't take that much to make them a little bit higher. I think the defense is going to be dynamite, and the offense really not nearly good enough last year. But again, when's the last time Lane Kiffin had a bad offense?
1: Yeah, the facts about that. Bill Connelly, ESPN College Football Reporter, with us here on Game Night on ESPN Radio and the all-new ESPN app. There's no group of six schools in the top 25. Who are the top group of six schools to watch out for this season?
0: I do think the list starts with Boise State again. They had a confusing season last year. They looked like they were supposed to half the time and then just no-showed a few times along the way as well. But I do think they have the most talent by far, especially on the defensive side of the ball, experience on offense. I think the list starts with them, but it does get pretty interesting after that. I think UNLV, giving Jackson Arnold his third chance, I think if Jackson Arnold's going to succeed anywhere, it's in a Dan Mullen offense, and that could be a really, really good match, and they could easily have 9-10 win potential. And then after that, I don't know. I think there are a lot of teams in the American that have really, really high upside, but just experienced so much turnover last season or after last season, losing the coach, losing 20 starters or whatever. Memphis, for example, has a ton of upside, but nobody knows each other yet, and it's going to take a little while. So I'd say I feel most confident in the upside of those three, but I think definitely Boise at the top.
1: Bill, I could just appreciate that honest answer my man said. I mean, after that, I don't know.
2: Yeah.
1: It's kind of up in the air. That's awesome. That kind of feels like the nature of college football to a certain extent. Some of these things you just don't know until they play it out on the field.
0: No, you gotta accept your limitations in college football. It makes it a lot more fun.
2: He's Bill Connelly, ESPN College Football Reporter. I'm Emmett Golden alongside Q Myers. It's Game Night on ESPN Radio. In your latest piece on ESPN.com, you wrote a guide to how to have the most fun in 2026 college football season. What are some of the ways to make the most out of this year?
0: Yeah, this is probably my favorite annual piece. Just get me myself dialed into the season a little bit and ready to go. But yeah, it is. You gotta experiment a little bit. Obviously, the big games are big. Lane Kiffin versus Ole Miss in week three is going to be the center of the universe. But there are going to be teams that have a lot of close games. We end up watching a lot of. I think Army and California are at the top of that list. The American Conference race, like I mentioned, I think that's going to be an absolute. Just ridiculous race. Like half the conference could be involved in it. The weekday slate has a ton of really, really fun games, from like high stakes games to like East Carolina Memphis is going to be amazing. And I always tell people to dig into as much small school as possible. I love starting a piece with Lane Kiffin versus Ole Miss and ending it with the Merchant Marine triple option offense. So this is my favorite piece of the year right here.
1: Well, you also have a piece up on ESPN.com, you and Adam Rittenberg, on how college football games are different. What are some of the most notable ways that things have changed on the field?
0: Yeah, it's been really funny. On a per-drive basis, offenses are more efficient than they've ever been, but they're so slow that scoring is actually down by a significant amount. Like, tempo has been, obviously there are still a few teams using tempo, but for the most part, everybody, the top teams especially, have slowed things way down for good and bad reasons, I think. You know, now you have to play a 17-game season, theoretically, so the fewer the snaps, the better. But it is really interesting. The fourth downs are coming along, and they're extending drives, and we've gone from, 13 drives a game to 11 or 11 and a half. And it just makes it, there's less margin for error when you mess up now. It almost becomes NFL-like in that regard. So really kind of an interesting, offenses are really, really good, but scoring keeps going down, and the tempo of that is a big part of it.
1: Yeah, no, it's fun. It's fun, and just the fact that we're talking about it means that college football is back. It's right around the corner. We're fired up and excited about it, as I know you are as well. Bill, fantastic stuff as always. Thanks so much for giving us some time here on Game Night.
0: Absolutely. Take care.
1: You do the same. Bill Connolly, ESPN college football reporter. And Emmett, when we start talking about rankings and polls, it's getting real. It's getting real at this stage of the game, and we know that it doesn't mean anything until they get out there on the field and actually put their best foot forward, but we're getting closer and closer, and we'll see how it all plays out, man. There's 9 SEC programs in the top 25. Right. None of them got a first-place vote, and of course, my eyes are on the Crimson Tide and Kalen DeBoer. What are you going to do in year 3? What are you going to do in year 3, Kalen? Just saying.
2: I mean, he's going to have to do more than he kind of has done, right? Because that's why when you go to Alabama to be the head coach or you go to Ohio State, there's no understanding. There's no okay, you got to build the program. No, right. You walked into a built program for 100 years. The program has been built. So there isn't a lot of patience for, coaches at the top program. So it makes complete sense to me.
1: There's no doubt about that. He's Emmett Golden. I'm Q Myers. It's Game Night here on ESPN Radio. When college football is back, that means the NFL is right around the corner. John Harbaugh and the Giants, what are the expectations for them? Year 1 with the new head coach. That's next on Game Night on ESPN Radio on the all-new ESPN app.
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0: 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The New York Giants.
2: The New York Giants are expecting to turn it around this season under new coach John Harbaugh. He brings some much-needed stability and a track record of success. A big reason Harbaugh came to New York was quarterback Jackson Dart. Despite a slow start to the summer, he's convinced they can win with him at quarterback. It helps that star wide receiver Malik Nabers is trending towards being ready for week one against the Cowboys following a torn ACL last year. Despite 7 wins in the past 2 seasons combined, there are now expectations for this Giants team. With a coach and a quarterback that people believe in, the over-under is 7.5 wins.
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3: I'm very much in the belief that the NFC East is wide open like some TV antennas, old school TV antennas at that. We know about Philly. We talked about Dallas, but where does New York, where do they come in that division? It's game night here on ESPN Radio, the all-new ESPN app, SiriusXM Channel 80, and tune in. We are presented by Progressive Insurance. He's Emmett Golden. I'm Q Myers. Emmett, when you look at this Giants team that has been searching for the right head coach to provide some stability and some credibility, they look like they found their quarterback in Jackson Dart. They just got to keep him on the field. They have a superstar wide receiver, Malik Nabers. He's coming back from torn ACL, possibly being back week one. We'll actually hear from him in a hot minute. Cam Scataboo. There's some pieces to like there. I feel like all roads, though, lead back to John Harbaugh. What he's able to bring as a head coach is really going to help stabilize this organization.
4: I think most people are giving the Giants the benefit of the doubt because of John Harbaugh. If it was any other coach, I think most people would be like, ah, the Giants ain't doing nothing this year. But you do bring in a guy with credibility. You know, he's been, you know, he was a head coach for years with the Ravens and had a whole lot of good seasons, you know, with them. Doesn't have Lamar Jackson at quarterback now. He's got Jackson Dart, which is a little different, to understate it greatly, but still a young quarterback with some potential. And you got a young running back with some potential. Now, can Scataboo stay out his own way? I don't know. You know, we'll figure it out. So there are reasons to be optimistic, but I think the biggest reason is who they have on the sidelines now.
3: How much concern do you have with Jackson Dart and his ability to stay on the field? And, you know, we've seen him play with a style that could set himself up for failure. We've seen him hit the blue tent multiple times, even though I believe he's only had one concussion. It's just the, you know, the old saying that nobody likes to say, and they say it's cliche, you know, your best ability is availability, but it's real, especially at the quarterback position. How much does that style of play for Jackson Dart, probably what makes Jackson Dart Jackson Dart, how much does that concern you?
4: His attitude towards it concerns me.
3: Okay.
4: And the reason I say that is, look, people will go, Lamar, you run around. And he's like, yeah, I got to play that way, but I got to be smart. And it feels like Jackson Dart is like, that's who I am. I'm just, you know, it's almost defiant. Right? Like, I'm not worried about being smart, or I'm not worried. I just got to do what I do. And I understand that. I get it. But it's in college football. It's not high school football. When you get to this level, the first thing you got to be is smart, you know, and you might, you got to slide. You know, I would not tell any athletic quarterback don't run, because that adds an extra dimension to a game that really makes it that much harder to defend your offense. But go out of bounds, right? Slide. And I think if he's able to just accept that and be smart about the way he plays, then it wouldn't be a concern. But I don't feel like that's the approach that he's taking. Maybe I'm wrong, but it just doesn't feel that way.
3: Well, no, it feels like that there's a lot of pushback on his part as well, almost like the league is out to get him or something, you know?
4: Yeah.
3: When they sent him to the blue tent, it's like, oh, here we go again. You're sending me here. There's a reason why. I mean, when I saw him laid out on the field over the weekend, I thought, oh my gosh.
4: He
3: was there for a pause, but it seemed like, you know, when those pauses seem like they're for

0: forever. Mm-hmm. And it might not necessarily really have been forever, but right. it just looked like that. And all I could think of is so many different quarterbacks or players in general that have gone down after a big hit and then just they don't get back up, or they, you know, they eventually get back up. But I mean, it's just mm-hmm. you could tell that it's a pretty bad situation. That's all I could think of when I was watching Jackson Dart. Now, again, he got up and he ended up going to the blue tent, but man, you just can't stand back there in the quarterback position and take hit after hit after hit.
1: And you have to identify the blitz. Like, we can start there, yeah. right? Like, yeah, he did. He got, you know, tore up for sure, but you kind of have to be aware of who is free, who's coming towards you, and then you got to be protected. And, you know, I talked about kind of being smart and doing the right thing. The first thing you got to do is just identify the pressure. He didn't there. And it's a learning lesson, and it's the preseason, and that's a tough lesson to learn. But I bet you when he walked to the line the next time, you know, he's going to point out and be like, hey, let's make sure we got everything blocked up right.
0: So how much do we think that the Giants could really be players in this division? As I said before, I feel like it's wide open, right? I mean, the Eagles, we know who they're going to be. We feel like we know who they're going to be, even though they have a new offensive coordinator. So I guess there's a question there. The Cowboys have a new defensive coordinator, so are they going to be able to stop anyone? We'll find out. You know, Jaden Daniels in D.C., he's back. It's year three. You know, that roster got really old pretty quickly, and so can they bounce back and be closer to the team that they were his rookie year as opposed to what we saw last year when he only played in a handful of games? And then you have the Giants, and I feel like that they're kind of almost the big unknown. But again, you know, as we started this whole conversation talking about John Harbaugh and the credibility that he brings to this organization, makes me feel like that they're going to be in the conversation, right? Mm-hmm. They're going to at least, if they're not one of these teams that just also makes some deep run. I mean, look, the over-under is 7.5 wins. So, you know, if they hit the over, hit 8 wins, right. Cool. I just think that they're going to be one that's, they're going to make you fight to beat them. You know, yes. If that makes yeah. sense. They're not going to be that easy out that a lot of times you look at the Giants on the schedule like, that's a dub. I don't feel like that's how they're going to play this year.
1: Man, Q, you and I have covered two teams in the Browns and the Raiders that have beat themselves on several Sundays. Right? You know, it's bad teams beat themselves more times than they actually get
0: beat. They beat themselves on Monday, yeah, Tuesday,
1: Thursday,
0: yeah. Thursday, Friday. Whole preparation, the whole week of preparation, it beat them before they ever get to the starting box.
1: So I am not expecting the Giants to beat themselves this year. Right. You know, now, what does that mean? They're going to win the division? I doubt it. But I do think it's going to be very interesting late in the season when it comes to that wild card, you know, in those wild card positions, because I think that they will have an opportunity to get there. They may be another year away, you know, just to kind of get the chemistry and continuity together. But I don't think we'll see the Giants beat themselves as many times as they have in the, you know, near past.
0: You know, when you talk about the playoffs and the wild card, they could end up being one of these teams, and I've identified probably a handful of these teams around the league that I don't think are ready to be a playoff team right now, mm-hmm. but they're a team that might end up preventing someone else from being a playoff team. You know yep. what I mean? You know how the NFL sets up this schedule, so, you know, you really have a backloaded divisional schedule towards the end of the season. I feel like there could be a game or two that all of a sudden comes down to it, and maybe they get a dub that's unexpected. Hell, they did that last year.
1: Yeah.
0: They won a couple games towards the end of the season, including, I believe, against the Cowboys, the final. Wasn't that the final game of the season for them that they beat the Cowboys? Didn't they do that last year?
1: I believe so. But they, I mean, you know that's going to happen because it happens. That's why we love the NFL so much, because right. literally anybody can get it. You know, and they call it any given Sunday. Yeah, right. that's a real thing.
0: I just want to see if Malik Nabers, how healthy he's going to be. You know, is he? I know he's on track to come back week one. If that dude's available, the offensive line plays a little bit better than it, you know, it normally has. I know they've made a couple of additions to the offensive line this offseason. They could be a tough team. Again, I don't think that they're going to make this NFC East take the division this year, but I think that they're going to compete. I think that they're going to be a tough out, and a lot of that has to do with the fact that John Harbaugh has the the understanding, the know-how, what he's looking for, how these players need to go out there and compete. And the fact is that he's got so much success and such a great track record, I think the players, the buy-in's easier, right? That's what we always look for, right, is the buy-in there. Well, when you have a guy that's got the skins on the wall like John Harbaugh does, I think the buy-in is a lot easier. Is there buy-in in Cleveland when it comes to the QB? That's next on Game Night.
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Top 25 poll was released earlier today. I'm Q Myers, Ohio State. They took the top spot. 40 first place votes, followed by Oregon with 14 first place votes. Then Georgia comes in at number 3, the first SEC program representing. Notre Dame comes in at number 4. They had 6 first place votes. And Texas comes in at number 5. There was 9 SEC programs all ranked in the top 25, but 0 first place votes. In Major League Baseball, there was a no-show. The Diamondbacks had to place Ketel Marte on the restricted list after the All-Star infielder failed to show up for Monday night's game against Boston. The Diamondbacks did not give a reason for the move after delaying posting their starting lineup until about 15 minutes before first pitch. Arizona recalled infielder Jose Fernandez to fill Marte's roster spot. Arizona lost to Boston 11-1. In the NFL, Saints rookie wide receiver Jordan Tyson commits the next 2 months with a right hamstring injury, sources told Ian Rappaport and Mike Garofalo of the NFL Network on Monday. Tyson was hurt Thursday during the Saints' joint practice with the Jaguars. The Saints hosted that at their facility, and according to sources, Tyson sought multiple responses.

0: perspectives on the hamstring injury, which head coach Kellen Moore said is different from his hamstring issue he dealt with at Arizona State. For more scores and analysis, check out ESPN.com and the all-new ESPN app. Coming up, more Game Night with Emmett Golden and me, Hugh Myers, here on ESPN Radio.
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2: We should do top five greatest moments in Cleveland sports history.
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4: 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A series against the Warriors.
3: Oh, yeah, yeah, yeah. You're picking up what I'm putting down.
2: What's number two?
3: Wow, number two. Oh, man, that's a tough one. Number two came to my mind and made me sad. The home run that Rajay Davis hit off of.
2: Why is that number two?
3: I know. So, yeah, there's actually one good moment. Yeah, there won't be a long list.
4: So when I fired a shot off earlier and said that there's not much to actually talk about there, I wasn't really wrong.
3: It was mean, though.
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4: The nice one, he's Emmett Golden. I'm the mean one. I am Q Myers. It's Game Night on ESPN Radio. The all-new ESPN app, SiriusXM Channel 80, and TuneIn. 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It's funny you say that I'm the mean one. You know who else says I'm the mean one?
3: Who's that?
4: My kids.
3: I mean, hey, if the Jordan fits, you know what I'm saying? That's all I'm saying.
4: They always say my expectations are too high. I don't think that there's such thing as expectations being too high. I just try to give that friendly push to try to help you be the best that you could be. I think that that's good looking out, to be honest.
3: I say that in jest because I think my kids, both my boys, would say I was the mean one, too. And you know I'm
4: if
3: not
4: you're
3: mean.
4: The mean one, right. I am the mean one.
3: I think
4: you are the nicest guy I know.
3: Yeah, but when you're the dad, right, and you're the one that has to, you know, let everybody know what's going on, you kind of get a bad reputation. So I kind of feel you on that one.
4: Wow. If anyone thinks that Emmett is the mean one, I sure don't stand a chance. I guarantee that. But hey, maybe the Cleveland Browns, maybe they'll stand a chance. I was actually in the barbershop on Saturday, Emmett, and, you know, hey, there's preseason action on the TV, and the Browns came on, and I was about to go change the channel, and there was a Browns fan. I was like, hey, hold up, man. Hold up. Don't change the channel. I was like, yeah, you know what? You're right. I want to see this quarterback competition between Deshaun Watson and Shedeur Sanders. And I'll tell you off top, man, I thought Deshaun looked pretty good.
3: He did. He actually did. I did not know what to expect. To put it in perspective, okay, there was a play a couple years ago where Deshaun Watson threw the ball backwards over his head behind the line of scrimmage, right? Like, so I didn't know if we were going to see that or what we were going to see. I thought it was smart, but Ty Monken, it was a three and out, but they ran the ball three times in a row, I think, just to get Watson comfortable with going through the motions again. And then he did some good things. He didn't look perfect. You know, obviously looks like he still has some improving to do, but in this quarterback competition, I'm using air quotes because it hasn't seemed like as much of a competition over the past week or so than maybe it did at the beginning of camp. He didn't lose any ground, I could tell you that.
4: Well, Deshaun Watson, for the record, was 11 for 15, had 126 passing yards. He did lose a fumble, but he played six drives on the first half. There was one play where he looked like he was about to scramble.
3: Yeah.
4: And then all of a sudden he was like, oh, no. Uh-oh, wait, hold on. Do you know what I've done the last couple years? I'm not scrambling. Mm-hmm. Here, you take it. That was early on. I thought, okay, he's just getting his feet wet. Shedeur Sanders, who he's obviously competing with, was 6 for 11, 79 yards, had an interception on three drives. That all came in the second half. And look, I know that there's going to be a bunch of back and forth. I know there's some that think Shedeur Sanders walks on water. I think that there's still a lot of room for him to grow. That interception he threw was bad. I know he said that yeah, it slipped out of his hand. Mm-hmm. I get it, but that those are the kind of plays that you look at and you're like, man, you just can't. That can't be it, right?
3: Right.
4: So, you know, again, there's moments that he

0: looks good. But for my money, and just from the outside looking in, and just one preseason game under the books, it looked like Deshaun Watson should be the leader in the clubhouse.
1: Yeah, and it feels like he is. Obviously, Todd Monken is been saying it's still a competition, and he wants to be fair to Shador. But if I say, man, it's a competition, and I want to be fair to this guy, it tells you that the other guy has the lead, is basically what it tells you. And they both had good moments. There was a moment when Shador stood in the pocket, took a hit, and converted like a third and 12, you know,
0: right,
1: down the field. There was a time, the most impressive thing I saw from Deshaun Watson, it was twice, there was a penalty on first down that had the Browns first and 25. And we all know that's punt,
0: that's
1: right?
0: That's a death nail.
1: Yeah, and they converted it. There was another time it was first and 15 because, you know, hopefully it doesn't happen anymore, but the Browns have usually started behind the sticks and they haven't been able to overcome them. Most teams can't overcome them, and we talked about beating themselves just a segment ago. So that's when I saw that, I said, okay, that's promising. He also had another pass, he being Deshaun Watson, where he hit Harold Fannin Jr. right between the numbers that would have been a first down, but Fannin dropped the ball. So Watson walked off the field, and I think the Browns and their coaching staff said, okay, we feel really good about what we saw from Deshaun, and I would not be surprised if they didn't name Deshaun Watson the starter this time next week.
0: Well, let's hear from the head coach, Todd Monken. When can we expect some kind of decision?
2: Would I like to have a decision today? Of course. Would I like a decision by next Monday? Of course. Well, I'd love to have that decision. And we'll see. We've got a lot of football this week. We've already had a lot of football. We've got 4 days of practice and a game. That all adds into any decision with the roster and who the starters are. Some are further along than others, right? We already know. That's part of it. And I'm okay. By the time we get to next week, that'd be great. We can start planning that way, have some practices, and then here we go.
1: And I'm all about, I learned this from the great Brian Windhorst, actions over words, right? And obviously Watson started the first preseason game. Shador is going to start the second. But he's going to start the second with, unless something strange happens, with no other starters. What does that to me, wow. Yeah.
0: Why would they do that?
1: Because they're practicing against the Bills this week. And on Thursday, they got a joint practice, and Todd Monken has already said the ones, as long as they feel good about the work they get on Thursday, there will be no starters, offense or defense, that's going to play. Now, Watson's still going to play in the third quarter of that game, but it's not really apples to oranges. You know, it's to me, it's, hey, let's get Shador some reps because he's a young quarterback. And then in the second half, let's get Deshaun, a series or two and maybe a quarter because he needs reps as well. It's been so long. So this isn't a true, hey, Watson. When Watson started, he had the first team offense with him. Yeah, Shador's not going to have that. Now, they're going to split reps on Thursday, allegedly. We'll see how that stays. But, yeah, Shador's going to start, but there won't be any other starters out there with him.
0: For me, and I like Shador a lot, I was a big fan of watching Colorado. We actually got into a big argument about that at the barbershop on Saturday. It was Colorado football. But, I really like Shador. The one thing I haven't seen from him is I just haven't seen consistency. Mm-hmm. I see moments, and you know better than I do. I see moments where it's like, yes, that's it right there. That's who he could be. Oh, man, that's how he kept the play alive. That's how he extended that, you know, that drive. Oh, that was great. And then I see some plays just like that interception I'm talking about. Interceptions are going to happen. But that one was so bad. You know what I mean? Like, it feels like it's damaging to what he was able to do. And that's my problem is where's the consistency? And look, we haven't seen Deshaun Watson play, and it feels like 50 years. So, you know, is he going to have consistency as well? I felt for the most part he did, but that was only preseason game number one.
1: I think the thing with Shador is he's going to make OMG plays both ways. He's going to have, oh, my God, that was a great pass. Mm-hmm. Then he's going to have oh, my God, why'd you run backwards 12 yards and, you know, and throw the ball deep in down the field? I think Todd Monken, and I do believe Shador, I don't think he's going to be the starter week one, but I think he's going to end up playing the most games, you know, if you understand where I'm coming from, because Shador is still a young quarterback that is growing. He has some good tools. Now, there's, you know, a number of fans that love Shador that thinks he is ready to, you know, go toe-to-toe with Josh Allen right now. And he's just not there yet. You know, I like Shador a lot, but he's still growing. And I think at the moment, Todd Monken trusts Deshaun Watson to get the play in, get him to the line, find out what the defense is doing, then get to the right place. And I feel like it takes Shador a little bit longer to do that at the moment, you know, and I think that's why Todd, his actions seems as though he's been leaning towards Deshaun Watson.
0: I got a dumb question. Where's the quarterback that they took before Shador? Where is he at?
1: To Dylan Gabriel? He is.
0: That tells you how messed up this whole Cleveland Browns quarterback room is.
1: Yeah, it was. Dylan Gabriel is the third string quarterback at the moment, and he was drafted in the third round. Here's the thing. He was looking really good at the start of camp, and everybody was like, oh, is he, you know, is he going to be battling out Shador for the, you know, for this backup role? He got an opportunity to run with the twos, immediately threw an interception, and then immediately threw a ball over a guy's head. And then you even watch this week, in the fourth quarter, he got in. Boom, boom, he completes two passes. You're like, okay, here we go, interception. So, you know, Dylan Gabriel has kind of been in his own way, you know. So we'll see what happens. The Browns notoriously do not cut their draft picks for at least 3 years. So they did draft Taylen Green, who hasn't got a rep in the preseason, barely gets any reps at practice, so I think he is a practice squad guy, candidate anyway, but at this moment, it's a whole lot of we hope this guy is good enough to not lose us games.
0: Sounds like a big mess that's going on there in Cleveland with the quarterback position. That's just me being mean. He's not mean. He's Emmett Golden. I'm Q Myers. It's Game Night on ESPN Radio. Maybe I was overreacting to what I saw from Deshaun Watson. That wasn't the only overreaction throughout the course of the preseason week. That's next on Game Night on ESPN Radio on the all-new ESPN app.
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12: Hey, it's Evan Cohen. 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

0: Fernando looking left across the middle. Caught. Touchdown. Jack Besh. Fernando Mendoza.
1: Yes.
0: To Jack Besh.
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5: All right, Emmett, you know the deal. We got a task in front of us. I like tasks. I like jobs. I like having to, you know, prove a point. And so we're going to have Sister Sledge help us out. And she's going to throw some reactions or possibly overreactions towards us NFL preseason week number one. And we'll break it on down. Sister Sledge, take it away.
8: Number one overall pick, Fernando Mendoza, went 10 for 16 with 97 yards and a touchdown against the Cardinals, becoming the first number one overall pick to throw a touchdown in his preseason debut since Baker Mayfield in 2018. Fernando Mendoza will start the most games at quarterback this season for the Raiders. Tell me why I'm wrong.
9: You got to lead this one off.
5: I'll go ahead and lead this one because the plan is for Kirk Cousins to start. Clint Kubiak, the Raiders head coach, and John Spytek, the GM, and even part minority owner Tom Brady have been very adamant about starting rookies and putting a veteran there and allowing the rookie to learn through osmosis. So I do believe Kirk Cousins will start the most games, but it's going to be close. And I think Fernando Mendoza is going to continue to, you know, kind of cut that gap in between down. You know what I mean? Like, there was a point where I felt like, okay, maybe they could ride this bad boy out to all the way to the bye week, but the bye week's not till week 13. I think it's going to be really difficult to keep that guy on the bench that long, but I do think that Kirk Cousins will still get the nod at the QB position and play maybe one to two games more than Fernando this year.
9: I agree with everything you're saying, except the health of Kirk Cousins, right? Like, I think at his age, he's been in the league and he's had a bunch of injuries throughout his career. Or he had some. I don't want to get, you know, too over my skis. But I think for that reason, you know how it is. If Fernando Mendoza touches that field, there ain't no going back.
5: No going back.
9: Especially if it's an injury in week six, right? If it's just an injury and then week seven, Mendoza has to play, it's his the rest of the year. So I'm going to say, Sister Sledge, you're right.
8: 2026 third-round pick Drew Aller stole the show for the Steelers against the Packers, throwing for 153 yards and two touchdowns, plus adding another touchdown on the ground. Drew Aller will be the Steelers' starting quarterback week one of the 2027 season. Tell me why I'm wrong.
9: I can't tell you that you're wrong. I agree with that. I saw, for people that don't know, Drew Aller is from Northeast Ohio, and he was a senior when my son was a sophomore. They played against each other in the playoffs here, in the state playoffs. In that moment, I looked at Drew Aller and said, he is a pro quarterback. I was surprised at how he struggled at Penn State. I think there was some coaching things that maybe helped out with that. But seeing him, I hate that it's in, and he hates it too, that it's in Pittsburgh, because he's a longtime Brown.

0: Browns fan, I think he's their future quarterback.
1: I need to see more. I think you're wrong because I don't think we've seen a big enough sample size. And apparently this 2027 NFL draft is going to be, deep in quarterback prospects. And so I think the Steelers will have a few options when it's all said and done, obviously based off what this season says. But I don't like to overreact too much to preseason games, especially number one. Mm-hmm. There's a graveyard full of guys that perform really well in preseason game number one, and then you never heard of them again. Not saying Aller's going to be that guy, but I just don't think that the performance that you saw in week one is what you're going to see the rest of the way in the preseason.
2: Rams first round pick Ty Simpson, sensing a little theme here with quarterbacks.
1: Yeah.
2: Went 21 for 25 with 190 passing yards and two touchdowns against the Chiefs. The Rams will move on from Matthew Stafford after this season, and Ty Simpson will be their week one starter for 2027. Tell me why I'm wrong.
0: I'll tell you why you're wrong. They tiptoed around drafting him because they were petrified that they were going to make Matthew Stafford mad, and it was all we need to talk about this and all this. So the fact that they were so conscious of Stafford's feelings makes me believe that they're not moving on from Matt until Matt's ready to move on.
1: Well, yeah, that's the key. The question is going to be, when is he going to be ready to move on? They're not going to move on from him until he's ready. Like, they're not going to just say, all right, Matt, you're done. It's going to be the Ty Simpson show. I think that they actually would like to have Matt play another year and then allow Ty Simpson to continue to grow. I mean, I think that that's what we all saw in Ty Simpson when he was even at Alabama. He just needed some more experience. Mm-hmm. We talked about Anthony Richardson, who didn't play very many games as a starter when he was in Florida, and we saw that situation play out in Indianapolis. Ty Simpson didn't have that many starts either, and he was there at Alabama forever. He still didn't have a whole lot of experience. I think he just needs to learn football, learn the quarterback position. So, yeah, I don't think that he'll be the starting quarterback in 2027. 2028, it's a different conversation.
2: I've actually sold myself on this one because I feel like something we say with modern sports franchises is like they like to move on. They'd rather like these advanced sport, like these teams that are into analytics, like they'd rather move on from a player too early than
1: early.
2: Too late.
1: Yeah.
2: So
1: yeah.
2: Like I could talk myself into they drafted this guy high. Like I could see a world where they actually do move on from Matthew Stafford before Matthew Stafford moves on from them because they want to get out ahead of it. But anyway.
1: I mean, they're in win now mode. So if they feel like that they still have a window to win a championship, hoist a Lombardi, I think it'll be the Matt Stafford show. The minute that they don't feel like they're in that position, then maybe all bets are off. But yeah, it's going to be, that's an interesting storyline to pay attention to see how things go, especially this year. Maybe he wins the Super Bowl this year and he decides, hey man, I'm deuces.
0: I'm
1: riding off on a high note. That wouldn't be a bad way to wrap up his career either.
2: Maybe he misses half the season with the back ailment that the season last year.
0: Yeah.
2: After Geno Smith was scratched with a sore ankle in the Jets preseason opener against the Bucks, fourth-round rookie Cade Klubnik led the starting offense to a field goal and touchdown, going 5-for-7 with 56 passing yards. Cade Klubnik will be starting games for the Jets before the end of the 2026 season. Tell me why I'm wrong.
1: Oh, you're not.
0: No, you're not. Yeah, you're not.
1: You're not.
0: So, look, there are some places, and Cleveland's one of them, everybody's going to play. Every quarterback on the roster is going to get an opportunity at some point. So, nah, you're bullseye right there, Terry.
1: Yeah, I definitely believe that. I don't know how long the rope will be for, the Geno Smith experiment there in New York. From everything that we hear from just training camp, and joint practices, it hasn't been going great. I think he's a serviceable quarterback. I don't think he's a great quarterback. So at some stage of the game, they may look at him and say, you know what? We know that this ain't it. Let's go ahead and see what we have. Or it might be so bad that they have to go there anyway. But, there's no doubt Klubnik will definitely get some starts there in New York with the Jets.
2: Well, we're about a minute from breaking, so we don't have time for another question. Tell me why I'm wrong.
1: All right. That was slick. That was slick. I like that. Hey, man, that was smooth right there. That's called a professional. So there you go. Look, the bottom line is there is so much, and we're so hungry for football and NFL action that we see these games, and we see someone go out there and perform at a high level, and we think that's the end-all, be-all. That's it, right? I mean, it happens every single year. We'll see someone ball out. They might even ball out a couple times at a

0: preseason, and then we anoint him, and then we don't even talk about him in the regular season because it just doesn't happen. It's just a different style of play. It's a different ball game once you hit the regular season.
1: And it's hope, right? Yep. That's, you know, you young quarterbacks get your hope.
0: He's Emmett Golden. I'm Q Myers. Coming up next here on Game Night, who's in, who wants to be in, and who's out? It's next on ESPN Radio on the all-new ESPN app.
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1: A busy day in the NBA in LA. I'm Q Myers. Lakers Governor Jeannie Buss is contesting her siblings' vote to sell the family's remaining 17.8% share of the Lakers, according to a letter from her lawyer obtained by ESPN. The Buss family siblings, in a statement earlier on Monday, said that they had voted to sell their remaining shares to Josh Kushner and Bob Iger at the same $12.5 billion valuation that Mark Walter agreed to last week. They believed that they had the right to sell based on a tag-along provision that had been included in the previous sale to Walter in June of 2025. Jeannie Buss was the lone sibling who did not vote to sell the team on Monday, and multiple sources told ESPN she did not even respond to the family vote on whether to sell the team. Also in the NBA, they found no evidence showing that Clippers owner Steve Ballmer funneled money through team sponsors to pay Kawhi Leonard in order to circumvent the salary cap, according to three people with knowledge of discussions

0: between the two sides of recent days. Instead, the NBA is focused on whether the team's introduction of Leonard to team sponsors constitutes a violation of the league's rules prohibiting salary cap circumvention. Two of the sources said the league is examining whether the Clippers are guilty of failure to supervise employees, though it's unclear what specific rule the team would have violated or what the penalties would be. In the NFL, Saints rookie wide receiver Jordan Tyson could miss the next 2 months with a right hamstring injury. Sources told Ian Rappaport and Mike Garofalo of the NFL Network. Tyson was hurt Thursday during the Saints joint practice with the Jaguars, and according to sources, Tyson sought multiple perspectives on the hamstring injury, which head coach Kellen Moore said is different from Tyson's hamstring issues he dealt with at Arizona State. For more scores and analysis, check out ESPN.com and the all-new ESPN app. Coming up, more Game Night with Emmett Golden and me, Hugh Myers, here on ESPN Radio.
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0: I'm Emmett Golden. I'm Q Myers. 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And Emmett, we'll get into all things MLB in a hot second, but I had to pass along this tweet that just made me laugh from that one guy, a good friend of the show. He said, Emmett, Sister Sledge, out of this news-packed game night, the biggest story is Q is the meanest of the mean.
1: Man, that's an old story, right? Because during Christmas, we found out that Q doesn't allow his family to have a Christmas tree.
0: No, it's not that I don't allow to. I just give them the option. You want a tree or you want presents. You don't get both.
1: That's the Grinches of all the Grinch moves, right? You have to pick between gifts or a tree.
0: I mean, look. Which one means more to you? If you want to go festive, let's be festive. If you want to have some gifts, let's give gifts. But we ain't doing everything.
1: You can do both. I have like 4 or 5 trees in my house during Christmas.
0: Yeah, so. Again, and that's why you're the nice guy and I'm the mean guy, because I wouldn't go for that. It's game night here on ESPN Radio. Don't forget about 30 for 30's new series, The Betrayal of Shohei Ohtani. 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The Betrayal of Shohei Ohtani is presented by Gusto. Let's go ahead and get into some MLB action like this.
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3: There's one. 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
0: All right, Sister Sledge, we're going to need your help. What's the stories that we need to focus in on here?
4: Well, let's start with the AL wild card race. So, 3 wild card spots in each league in Major League Baseball. The New York Yankees have a pretty good grip on the first AL wild card spot. They're 8.5 games clear. Then the Boston Red Sox are 6 games clear. So they're both in good shape.
0: Mm-hmm.
4: Well, then it gets interesting. You have at 61-64 the Baltimore Orioles, the Detroit Tigers, and the Texas Rangers. All 3 of them tied currently for the final AL wildcard spot. Then, just a 0.5 game behind them are the Toronto Blue Jays and the Minnesota Twins. 1 game behind the final spot are the Cleveland Guardians. And also 1 game behind the final spot, or actually I think it's 2 games, I think I mistyped this, are the Seattle Mariners. So that would be 7 teams within 2 games of the final AL wildcard spot.
0: Emmett, what is wrong with the AL in general?
1: Right? They're just not as good.
4: Oh, yeah, we
1: as
4: should mention all 7 of these teams are under 500.
0: That's what I'm saying. Yeah. Like, what are we doing this year? It's funny because this is how the season started, and I remember making a big deal of it way back when. I was like, oh, you know, it's going to even itself out sooner rather than later. You know, they'll get on a roll and start coming back to reality.
1: Mm-hmm.
0: Nope. Just never happened.
1: No. I don't know. Maybe they're just beating the junk out of each other, you know, but you would think everybody would be 500, not under 500. Yeah, it's going to make for an exciting last 2-3 weeks of the season. Like once we get really close to the end and it coming down to the wire. So if you're Major League Baseball, I think you like this because you're talking about Seattle, Cleveland, Toronto, Minnesota, Detroit, Texas, and Baltimore all engaged. All the way to the final game, which I think is a good thing for baseball.
0: I mean, it's a good thing for baseball, but with that being said, and the way that they've been playing this season, I don't know who I really could trust.
1: Oh, I don't trust anybody.
0: That's what I'm saying. Like, I don't. Every one of these teams is capable, right? I could make a case for the Orioles. I could make a case for the Tigers. We saw the Tigers win this evening. I could make a case for the Rangers. But then I also say I can argue against them.
1: Yeah.
0: Because they haven't showed us something that is okay, that is a team that can make a run. That is a team that deserves to be in the postseason, and they're going to cause some problems. Like, I don't know who to hang my hat on. I mean, look at Seattle, how good they were. The Blue Jays. Why am I even skipping the Blue Jays? Look where the Blue Jays were last year and where they are right now.
1: Yeah, you're 100% correct. And you know what? I wouldn't be surprised if one of the teams we mentioned ends up in the World Series. Because if you get in and you're hot at that time, you can roll all the way, you know, through the couple rounds of the baseball playoffs. And I don't know if anybody is beating the Dodgers. Well, you know, as long as the Dodgers get there out of the NL or maybe even the Brewers. But, yeah, anybody can get it in the AL.
0: Boston Red Sox are going to catch fire again. they're my adopted team. They're my adopted team just because they got so hot. And like you said, they don't really even cool off. They're all of a sudden sitting. It's funny. We're sitting here talking about all these teams that are underperforming. That was them early in the season.
1: Right.
0: Super underperforming. And now it's like, oh, they're good.
1: Yeah,
0: they're good. Nothing to see here.
1: I guess they cooled off. They're 3-7 in their last 10, so that's
0: but they're in a good position.
1: Oh, they're
0: still
1: in a
0: good position compared to the rest of these teams that are trying to jockey for their way in. That I mean, that's again, man. The AL has blown my mind. So there's that. What else story do we have?
4: Real quick, too. If you go and look at the run differentials, it's pretty funny because Yankees, Red Sox. In the 80s, in the 90s, then you have the Tigers have a plus 86 run differential. Then everyone else below them in the AL are in the negatives. And then even if you look at the division leaders, Rays plus 53, White Sox plus 45, Houston Astros leading the AL West minus 30.
1: Wow.
4: Weird season.
0: Yes, crazy very season. Weird season.
4: You mentioned very the Dodgers, season. Emmett. So the Dodgers did beat the Rockies 11-5 tonight to get them back on track, but they had a bit of a rough weekend, losing 3-4 to the Brewers. Dodgers manager Dave Roberts called out the team after a 6-2 loss to the Brewers on Sunday. So they lost the tiebreaker to Milwaukee in the race for home field advantage. Entering tonight, Los Angeles was 5-11 in their past 16 games. They were swept by the Red Sox, swept by the Cubs, lost series to the Diamondbacks and Brewers. And since July 1st, the Dodgers are 19-21.
1: Yeah, they swept the Royals. Like, that's it. Other than that, they have struggled, against everybody else since the All-Star break. And they're still 7.5 games ahead of the Padres in the
0: West. Hey, but you know what? You better get to some winning ways, though. You better get back to some winning ways and establish that culture and that habit that you're used to. Because, again, man, you know, once you get into the postseason, you said it earlier, anyone could get it, right? If you're not playing at the level you're supposed to be playing, all of a sudden you look up and have all that talent. It's like when Mike Tyson got knocked out the first time by Buster Douglas, and he was laying on the canvas. Get up, Mike. Get up, Mike. And he's like, I don't know how to do that. I've never had to do this before. What do I do now? That could be a problem. The Dodgers really need to find their way. I'm not concerned, but I'm paying attention. That's for sure. But Sister Sledge mentioned Dave Roberts calling out his team. He's definitely concerned. Here's what he had to say about the recent play of the team.
5: This has been, you know, 4, 5, 6 weeks of below average production from our offense. It's the truth. And I just think that we just haven't played clean baseball for quite some time. And that speaks to the defense.
1: And this is a good time to call out the team. And I wouldn't be surprised if he went scorched earth in the clubhouse, you know, and just was a little more subdued when he talked to the media, because you can in this situation and not worried about guys folding. You're so talented. You have such a big lead. Sometimes a bad spot can be, you know, a rough patch can be good for you. It can kind of wake you up. And I think Dave Roberts is like, wake up. He's on that, what was the movie, Lawrence Fishburne? Oh, Higher Learning. No, it wasn't Higher Learning. School Days. When he starts screaming, wake up!
0: Yeah,
1: that's Dave Roberts right now.
0: There you go. I like that. That's actually a movie reference that I understand. Well played, Emmett. I can appreciate
1: Thank you.
0: We got one more story, Sister Sledge.
4: Yes, we do. Paul Skeens last week against the Miami Marlins averaged a career low 95.7 miles per hour on his fastball. The reigning NL Cy Young Award winner has a 5.79 ERA over his past 9 starts, and his average fastball velocity this season is 96.8, down from over 98 the past 2 seasons. Despite all that, the Pirates are doing the old nothing to see here. Everything is fine. Look away. We're all good here. They pushed Paul Skeens' next start back a few days, but they say he's healthy. He's fine. Don't pay attention to the 2 mile per hour drop in velocity.
1: Yeah, I mean, I will say arm fatigue is real. I played baseball from 5 to 20, and I pitched. And there was some times where my arm just didn't have it anymore because I was pitching a ton. So it's plausible. You know, I'm not saying I believe
0: that's why you're sitting here talking with me tonight.
1: Right, right. And I'm not saying that that's definitely so. It's plausible. It's a good story for sure for them to go in. I'll tell you what. He is the key to everything for the Pirates. So I'm not surprised that they would treat it with kid gloves, whatever he's going through.
0: Well, let's hear from the man himself about that arm fatigue that Emmett Golden's talking about. How has that been dealing with that the past couple seasons?
6: Probably no more than either of the other seasons I've pitched in so far. I mean, everybody deals with stuff, I think. Going through a full major league season and not dealing with stuff, I don't know if there's ever been somebody who's done that. So everybody, you know, everybody's tired, everybody's grinding. And so, you know, we just got to keep going.
1: Yeah, and the only thing that when you're, oh, I don't want to call it dead arm, because to me that's a whole other thing. You're ringing the bell on him?
0: Yeah, I'm ringing the bell, man. I'm like Sister Sledge. Nothing to see here. I'm not buying it. I think he knows there's something to see here. I think they know there's something to see here. It just doesn't seem right with Paul Skeens. I mean, look, I get it. Fatigue. Everyone's grinding. Everyone's working. I get it. Something to see here.
1: Yeah, I mean, they're 17 games out in the Central. It very well could be the 6.5 out of the wild card. People lie. I get it. I just don't see the reason. And if his arm shot or is something wrong with him, sit him down. You know right. what I'm saying? Because it ain't a whole lot. You know, he only pitches every fifth day anyway, even though they pushed him back here. I don't see the reason to half step if there's really something going on.
0: He's Emmett Golden. I'm Q Myers. It's game night here on ESPN Radio. What about that NFC North? Kyler Murray, he's the QB in Minnesota. Are they going to push the Chicago Bears? That's next on ESPN Radio on the all-new ESPN app.
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2: My number 9 player that will define the 2026 fantasy football season, Seahawks running back Jadarian Price, 32nd overall selection in the NFL draft this past year, goes to Seattle, which how many teams you think had more carries from the running backs last year than the Seahawks?
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2: This is Kevin Seifert covering the Vikings. By far the biggest story for this team is whether Kyler Murray can become the latest plug-in quarterback to succeed in Minnesota. Murray won the team's starting job over J.J. McCarthy during training camp, and he is surrounded by the best group of skill position players and coaches he's ever had. The Vikings give him a great chance to revitalize his career, and in exchange they are hoping he can lead them to the playoffs. What happens after that could be really fascinating. Murray has a no-tag clause in his contract, so if he has a great year, he has a clear path to free agency if he wants it. But if he falls short, the Vikings could spend the 2027 offseason in a familiar place, looking for a new quarterback.
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3: Purple Rain, Minnesota Vikings, Kyler Murray, little Purple Rain action. Shout out to Prince. Is he or isn't he that guy now that he's been named the starting quarterback of the Vikings? 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The all-new ESPN app, SiriusXM Channel 80, and TuneIn were presented by Progressive Insurance. He's Emmett Golden. I'm Q Myers. That, I think, is the biggest question, Emmett, when it comes to the Vikings. I trust that their defense is going to be rock solid. Brian Flores, hell of a defensive coordinator. He'll have that defense where it needs to be. I know that the head coach, Kevin O'Connell, hell of a head coach, he'll get the quarterback position right. If the quarterback is that guy, that's the big if. If the quarterback is that guy. Kyler Murray, Arizona gave him a lot of money to go away. They basically said, you're not that guy. How could Kevin O'Connell and the Minnesota Vikings prove them wrong and prove Kyler Murray is that guy?
4: It's as simple as winning games. It very much so is that simple. And Kevin O'Connell can say, look what I did with Sam Bradford. Right? He could say, he could take credit for it.
3: You look what I did with Sam Bradford. Then we sent him on down the road.
4: I said Sam Bradford. Every week.
3: I know.
4: I call him Sam Bradford.
3: Thing, yeah. But yeah.
4: Sam Darnold. I apologize for that. And like you said, they did let him walk out the door. If Kyler takes them to the playoffs or, God forbid, wins the division with them, they're not going to let him walk out that door. I don't think they are for a second. And O'Connell's supposed to be the quarterback whisperer. So we shall see.
3: Well, the thing about it is, and Kevin Seifert broke it down in that little piece on the way in, is that he doesn't have, you know, he's not taggable. So if you're going to, if he does turn things around and they have a really good season under Kyler Murray, he's going to get paid.
4: Mm-hmm.
3: Are they going to be willing to spend that kind of money with a starting quarterback in the National Football League? Obviously not a top tier guy, but the next tier below, let's put it like that. Would they be willing to spend that money, or are they going to look at, you know, J.J. McCarthy, or are they going to look at another guy, or are they just going to say, hey, man, we'll ride the hot hand that got us here in Kyler Murray?
4: I think they have to. You know, they fired Kwesi Adofo-Mensah. I think he was the fall guy for the whole Sam Darnold stuff, but they fired him for that. Who they going to fire if they let go, if Kyler says, hey, I want $40 million a year? And they say, no, we're not going to give you $40 million a year. He goes somewhere else and, God forbid, wins a Super Bowl like Darnold did. Then all of a sudden,

0: O'Connell gets fired or some, you know, somebody's going to go. So I think they're even kind of traumatized from what happened there. And I don't know why I'm actually kind of bullish on Kyler. I think he's going to play well for them. And I think he's going to be their quarterback for the next at least 3 years.
1: I think one of the sneaky additions that they made this season or this offseason was not Kyler Murray, but Juwan Jennings.
0: Mm.
1: Because you know that they have Justin Jefferson. You right. know that they have Jordan Addison. But I think Juwan Jennings, having that ability to not only be a really good pass catcher, but also being a willing blocker, provide a little bit of toughness as well, I think that that's really going to help out Kyler Murray and just the team in general, having that dude that he probably feels like he's got something to prove as well. I think this division, man, is kind of wide open. Right, I mean, you've mm-hmm. got you got the favorites, the darlings with the Iceman, as he's calling himself, Caleb Williams. They're supposed to be the end-all, be-all in Chicago. I'm not ruling Detroit out because we just seen Detroit a couple years ago look really solid, and they just yeah. are dealing with injuries, and so that really derailed their season. You got Minnesota there, right? You even got Green Bay. Like, there's you want to talk about cannibalizing each other and beating up on right. each other. I think Jordan Love still has a lot to prove, but if Kyler Murray, I guess he's going to be the key to this whole thing. If he can get back to dominant franchise quarterback play that he once had when he was the number one overall pick, you know, some years ago by Cliff Kingsbury and company, if he could be that guy, Minnesota might have something. Like I said, I trust the defense. I have to question and wait to see what we see from Kyler Murray.
0: Yeah, and I'm thinking another Oklahoma guy comes to mind in Baker Mayfield. If he is as good as Baker Mayfield, all of a sudden I think that changes things for the Vikings, because Baker's not a Lamar, not a Josh, not a Joe Burrow. I'm using first right. names, but he's really good. You know, maybe like a tier below, and obviously that you saw Tampa basically say that from not wanting to give him a 5-year contract, but. If Kyler can play at the level that Baker Mayfield plays at, then all of a sudden I think that you're going to see the Vikings pushing for the division. I mean, they had a bad year. They were 2 games behind Chicago. So it wasn't like they had an awful season. They didn't necessarily fall off like the Chiefs did. You know, it wasn't one of those bad type of seasons. So I think they're right there. And if Kyler could just be as good as Baker Mayfield, I think you could see them make a playoff run.
1: Well, you'll learn a lot about them the first couple weeks of the season. They're playing divisional games the first couple weeks, right? They've got the Packers in week one, the Bears in week two, one of three teams that play divisional games in two straight weeks to start the season. Cowboys and Commanders are the others. So Minnesota is 8-4 versus NFC North in the last two seasons, tied for the best divisional record in the NFC. So you may – two things could happen here. You mm-hmm. can learn a lot about Minnesota, or they could potentially steal a couple games out the gate.
0: Right.
1: You know what I mean? Like, right. And that could bode well for them throughout the course of the season, because those are divisional games, and you know those how valuable.
0: Yeah, they
1: and how
0: count for two.
1: Are.
0: Yeah, right. Essentially. So that's if they start off slow, that's where it'll hurt. But I don't trust anybody the first 4 weeks. I don't care if you 4-0 or 0-4.
1: Right, but I mean, if you're 4-0, maybe you stole a couple games.
0: Yeah, right.
1: Right, and you put yourself like hell. The Raiders beat the Patriots last season, week one.
0: Mm-hmm.
1: Right. They went and on to win two more games the rest of the season. Yeah, exactly. But they went in two different directions. The Patriots ended up in the Super Bowl, and the Raiders ended up with the number one overall pick. But
0: yeah.
1: you could steal some games early in the season, especially from a team that you may look at as, oh man, that's a much better team, but we just happened to come together in this game. You know, right. and they're still trying to figure themselves out, because we don't, like I said, we don't want to overreact to preseason action. You don't really learn a ton from the preseason, and they're not playing all the time. So there's a situation that could occur early on in the year. Minnesota's definitely one that you got to keep your eye on. He's Emmett Golden. I'm Q Myers. Coming up next here on Game Night, keeping our eye on L.A. and the Lakers. It's ESPN Radio.
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0: was a busy day in the NBA in L.A. I'm Q Myers. Lakers Governor Jeannie Buss is contesting her siblings' vote to sell the family's remaining 17.8% share of the Lakers, according to a letter from her lawyer obtained by ESPN. The Buss family siblings, in a statement early on Monday, said that they had voted to sell their remaining shares to Josh Kushner and Bob Iger at the same $12.5 billion valuation that Mark Walter agreed to last week. They believe they had the right to sell based on a tag-along provision that had been included in the previous sale to Walter in June of 2025. Jeannie Buss was the lone sibling who did not vote to sell the team on Monday. Multiple sources told ESPN she didn't even respond to the family vote on whether to sell the team. Also in the NBA, they found no evidence showing Clippers owner Steve Ballmer funneled money through team sponsors to pay Kawhi Leonard in order to circumvent the salary cap. Instead, the NBA is focused on whether the team's introduction of Leonard to team sponsors constitutes a violation of the league rules prohibiting salary cap circumvention, two of the sources said. The league is examining whether the Clippers are guilty of failure to supervise employees, though it's unclear what specific rule the team would have violated or what the penalties would be, two of the sources said. A no-show in Major League Baseball. The Diamondbacks placed Ketel Marte on the restricted list after the All-Star infielder failed to show up Monday for the game against Boston. The Diamondbacks did not give a reason for the move after delaying posting their starting lineup until about 15 minutes before the first pitch. Arizona recalled infielder Jose Fernandez to fill Marte's roster spot. Marte went on restricted list a year ago when his home was broken into during the All-Star break. He apologized for missing three games after flying back to his home in the Dominican Republic. Arizona lost the game to Boston 11-1. For more scores and analysis, check out ESPN.com and the all-new ESPN app. Coming up, more game night with Emmett Golden and me, Q Myers, here on ESPN Radio.
1: 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The college football season is nearly here.

0: And I'll tell you the one team that could be great that nobody is talking about. 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
3: Earlier today, sources told our Sham Sharania that the Bucks family had agreed to sell its remaining 17.8% stake in the Lakers to new majority owners Josh Kushner and Bob Iger. If that transaction were to be completed, Jeannie Buss would no longer be the team's governor, ending the Buss family's ownership of the team that dates back to 1979.
4: Five of the siblings voted to sell this morning. Jeannie Buss did not vote to sell. 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And so the question is, can the five siblings vote to sell the Lakers without Jeannie Buss's approval?
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5: 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What's not easy is trying to figure out this Lakers situation, Emmett, and what's going on with the Buss family and what's going on with the sale of the 17.8%. But oh no, wait, hold on. No, they're not agreeing to sell. There's a lot of back and forth, and it seems like a big family feud is going on. Earlier in the show tonight, Emmett, we had Ramona Shelburne, ESPN NBA reporter, and she's been all over this story, and she's been reaching out to lawyers and others and tried to break it down as best as she could of what's going on with the Buss family and the Lakers. Check it out.
6: I think five of the six wanted to sell. The question is whether they're allowed to sell without her blessing, because there was a court order back in 2017 that said the trust, which controls the shares and which she is the controlling owner of the shares of the trust, they have to vote for her always to be the controlling owner, right? So if she's not voting to sell, can the trust vote to sell? So I think we're just going to have family drama here. I think it's going to be a lawyer letter reminding them of the court order. So far, it hasn't gone to the courts. This is just a letter between lawyers, but she's saying, I'm contesting your right to vote to sell because I control the shares. You have to remember, it's not like each family member controls a percentage of the shares. The trust owns the shares, and each family member gets a disbursement from the trust, okay? So it's not like two of the four can be like, I'm going to sell my 3%. You can't do it like that. The trust was written a certain way. And there is a court order, which, you know, I have that whole thing. I think this is just going to get uglier and uglier is what I'm saying right now. Because, you know, five people can vote to sell. But if they're not the five people who have that right to sell, you know, I don't know. I don't know how this is going to shake out once it gets to either a judge, an arbiter, or maybe there'll be negotiations between them. And in 2017, Jeannie kind of fought back an attempt from her older brothers to kick her out. And we'll see what happens now. But in the past, I don't think it's ever been five one way and Jeannie on an island. And right now, she's the last one here.
7: All this beef about 18%. Of the franchise, like what about the other 82? You know, is that gonna be sold? Does this hold it up? Them kind of going back and forth about the 18% of the team?
6: No, it actually doesn't. I mean, like it's just kind of a fight between the siblings. The thing that matters is that she was to remain the controlling owner of the Lakers. She had this in writing. It wasn't just like a handshake that she would be the controlling owner of the Lakers until 2030. Okay, so if she has this in writing, then it's up to Bob Iger and Josh Kushner whether they're going to honor that. He's on record as saying, we intend to honor it. And then there's another part of the quote that he gave to the California Post, which was, if that changes, it changes. Okay, so this would constitute a change. But the question is this actually a change? Or did the five just vote and it doesn't mean anything? Because at some point, you have to do a certificate of the stock certificates have to change hands. And I reached out to Kushner and Iger for comment. They have no comment. They declined to comment. So I think what they're doing is just letting this play out between the siblings. it's real yucky right now. and that controlling ownership matters, because that's the person who decides who the head coach is, who the general manager is, who the team president is, et cetera. I thought that was going to be something that Iger and Kushner worked out directly with Jeannie Buss. Like, and I know that Iger, I just reported this in our latest story, that Iger had met with Jeannie Buss late last week to discuss all this. So sounded like they were on the same page for now. Okay, but this changes things.
7: Yeah, and a lot has changed, because if I'm not mistaken, this is the second time this summer the team has been sold. You know, what happened during the first sale? Was it, hey, we're keeping this 17.8% and we're all on the same page? And then after it got sold a couple weeks later, then right. Did the family have a change of heart? It's obviously family business, man. It's one of the reasons I don't mess with money and my family or whatever, outside of my kids asking me for money. That's it. You know,
5: you got a couple dollars a brother can borrow.
7: Well, see, you're not family. You like family. I can loan you some money. It's all right. You know what I'm saying? No,
5: you're absolutely right, though. Money and family tends to not work, right?
7: Right.
5: And to me, and this is just me from the outside looking in, it feels like Jeannie Buss still wants to be, as Ramona said at the end, in charge of who's the GM, who's the head coach, what decisions are going to be made, right? She has till what, 2030, where she's still that major player there. I think mm-hmm. she still wants to be heavily involved in the day-to-day operations with this team. And I think the Buss brothers, the other siblings, are like, you know what? This has been fun. But did you see that return on investment that my man had just last week or 2 weeks ago? $12.5 billion. He just turned that thing, boom, flipped it for $2.5 billion investment or profit.
7: Mm-hmm.
5: Yeah, hey, we can really turn a big profit on this. And this ownership thing is kind of for the birds. Let someone else do this and move on. And I just don't think Jeannie wants to let that go.
7: Yeah, it doesn't sound like the other siblings are really tripping on, you know, being the owners of, or being a owner of the Lakers. It's almost like, you know what, how about we liquidate this asset and move on with our lives? And I don't think Jeannie wants to, and I get it. You know, maybe Jeannie was a little closer, you know, to Dr. Buss than the other kids were. I'm not sure, but you could tell it definitely means a little more to her at the moment.
5: Well, Jeannie Buss' attorney contended that no sale of the family trust shares can be effectuated without the approval by the co-trustees, Jeannie, Janie, and Joey Buss. Jeannie Buss was the lone sibling not to vote to sell the family's remaining shares in the Lakers in a vote that took place on Monday morning. So apparently they all have to come together. She's not choosing to come together, at least not right now at this stage of the game. And it would just be weird, man. There's certain mm-hmm. organizations in pro sports that have a name that go with them that will just be really weird if that name's not with that organization. The Busses and the Lakers are definitely one of those big time names with the big time organization.
7: The Steinbrenners, right?
5: Yes.
7: You know,
5: yes.
7: Jones, you know, yes. Jerry Jones,
5: the Cowboys, yep.
7: The Cowboys, Rooney. You know, yes. There are just some names that are Davis, right, where you're at.
5: Yeah.
7: There are
5: yeah.
7: just some names that are synonymous with franchises, and those are the names that pop up, and Buss is actually definitely in that same group, and it will feel weird. But one thing's for sure, two things for certain, the longer you live, the more things change. So I wouldn't be surprised if at some point it was somebody else, you know, running that storied franchise.
5: And Jeannie's been the governor of the Lakers since 2013. That's when Dr. Buss passed away. And it seems like, and again, I don't know every like step of the way. I don't know the whole calendar process. But it feels like there's been internal fighting ever since then.
7: Yeah. Yep.
5: Doesn't it seem like there's been a lot of back and forth? And
7: feels
5: again,
7: that way.
5: It's exactly. I'm just an outsider looking in. It just seems mm-hmm. like there's been a lot of internal conflict ever since Dr. Buss passed away back in 2013. I mean, we're talking about, what, 13 years ago?
7: Yeah. Yeah, and it's tough because, you know, for people who have siblings, you know, I have two sisters and a brother, and I always feel like we could at least get on the same page because that's the relationship that we have. some people's family ain't like that. You know, some people have, you know, for lack of a better word, trauma that throughout the years that they might hold against each other. They have nothing to do with this, but, you know, this is something, a way to get back. There's just so many things that it could be when you deal with family and business.
5: That's why I told Mama Q when I was little, I don't need none of them. I don't need any of them

0: siblings, man. Those things are overrated, man. Those guys.
1: Yeah, Q's like, I want all the attention, right?
0: Hey, man, look, I'm all you need.
1: Right, because you didn't want friends to stay over your house, right?
0: No, not at all. When my friends started suggesting, hey, why don't we go spend the night at Q's house? I was like, why don't you go home? Why don't you go get a job?
1: At seven. Why don't you go get a job?
0: I had a homeboy tell me, oh, Q, the carpet at your house is comfortable. I said, man, if you don't take that sorry behind trying to sell me on my carpet, man, go on. I ain't never letting you come to the house again.
1: I don't know, man. Hey, I know my aunt kept the nicest furniture and the nicest carpet I've ever seen. And the reason was she didn't let anybody sit on the couch or walk on the carpet.
0: We had that same issue. And that's how I used to get in trouble when I had friends over that I wasn't supposed to. They'd walk in the wrong room and I'd try to vacuum it up the right way. Mm-hmm. And my mom would be like, oh, that's not how I vacuum. I can tell that you tried to clean that up. See?
1: My aunt would see a butt cheek indention on the couch and be like, who was sitting here?
0: Ring the bell. He's Emmett Golden. There's always one person in your family that takes it too far. He goes by the name Emmett Golden. I'm Q Myers. It's game night here on ESPN Radio. The Jones family, they're trying to make some things happen this year in the NFC East in the NFL. 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
1: Hey, it's Evan Cohen. Coming up Tuesday, we continue to get you ready for the NFL regular season as we go two-a-days with the Atlanta Falcons and Miami Dolphins and tell you which team is closer to turning it around. 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

0: old Jerry. Good old Jerry and those Cowboys. They are back.
1: As old Switcher used to say, we're going to burn some of these wagons on the way to California for firewood. We're going to lose some folks. We're going to have some barn, but the wagon train's going to get there.
2: What is Jerry talking about?
0: Hearing that makes me realize how quiet it really has been around the Cowboys. We haven't heard good old Jerry in a long time. I miss hearing Jerry. Now, I don't know what the hell he meant by that. Oh, I don't have any answer whatsoever, but I like it. So what is Jerry talking about? Well, a lot of times we have no idea, but I do know for a fact they're trying to build on that defense, and there's been a lot of conversation around Super Bowl and the Cowboys, and it's been a long, long time since those conversations have happened. It's game night here on ESPN Radio, the all-new ESPN app, SiriusXM Channel 80, and TuneIn. We're presented by Progressive Insurance. He's Emmett Golden. I'm Q Myers. And look, Dak Prescott, he set the tone, right? He showed up to training camp in a Super Bowl t-shirt from the last time that the Cowboys won the Super Bowl. That was many, many moons ago. 30 years ago at this stage of the game? So yeah. It's been a while, but there's a lot of people that we've heard say, oh, we could win the Super Bowl. We could win the Super Bowl. Well, now it's put up or shut up time. We know what their offense did last year. Their offense was, they could score with anybody. Problem is, their defense couldn't stop anybody. And that's where the problem lies. And now, that's what they're trying to address. They go out, they make the move. One-year deal with Von Miller, who's got 138.5 career sacks. He's going to be that guy that Emmett, when it's third and long, hey, you call in Von Miller. Second and long, call in Von Miller. Let him, you know, pin his ears back and try to get to the quarterback. Is that going to be enough to help this Cowboys team either win the division or try to get into the playoffs and make a deep run?
2: I think it'll be enough to make it interesting, you know, and okay. I think they were already, it would already be interesting anyway, because that offense is so high powered and they have so many playmakers on it that, you know, you add Von Miller, it's a great piece. It's not adding Myles Garrett in his prime. You know what I'm saying? Like, no disrespect meant to Von. He had 9 sacks last year. He still can flip a game on its head. But, you know, this isn't a guy that you're going to expect to get you 15 sacks. If that were the case, then I might, you know, like, yeah, he could change everything. Even he's not Micah Parsons at this point. You know, that's basically the guy who he's kind of, for lack of a better term, replacing, because they traded him to the Packers a year ago. So I think he can make an impact. I don't know if you know, if they get to the Super Bowl, I don't know if it will be because of Von Miller. I think he'll help, though.
0: 471 points they scored last year, right? Mm-hmm. Which you'll think, man, that's great. The Cowboys gave up 511. 511, which it's not a surprise, is the worst in the league. Right?
2: Yeah.
0: I don't think that was a big surprise. Only, you know who was next?
2: Who was
0: this
2: that?
0: This puts it into perspective. The Jets. The Jets gave up 503. Think about that. Think about talk about two things that aren't the same.
2: Right.
0: Right? The Cowboys and the Jets. The Jets have been a mess for a while. They're trying to figure things out there in New York. I'm not trying to throw shade at them or hit them with any strays. I'm just talking reality. Right? Mm-hmm. They've been bad for a while. And the Cowboys, who have as much, you know, offensive firepower as anyone in the league, they could run with anyone in the league.
2: Right.
0: They couldn't stop a nosebleed. 511 points they gave up?
2: And 377 yards a game. Imagine giving up almost 400 yards a game.
0: That's what I'm saying.
2: Yeah, and that was their problem. So that's kind of my point, and I really don't mean any disrespect to Von Miller. One guy ain't going to change that. You know what I'm saying? One guy, and you need an attitude adjustment from everybody else on there. You know, as you said, they got a new DC. So there's a lot of people who need to change things in order for that to change. Von does help. Von definitely does help. But I feel like we do this with a ton of players, and I hate when we do it with rookies. We always like to paint one person as a savior. Oh, that's going to be the guy that changes everything. And in not just team sports, but especially in football.
0: Right.
2: And it sounds corny. It takes all 11 on both sides of the ball and on special teams. And it literally does

0: take everybody. So you can never have enough good players, and they got another one recently.
1: Well, let's hear from the head coach of the Dallas Cowboys on the roster, the current state of it, where it stands right now.
2: I love our roster. I mean, I really do. I think, you know, we're a talented roster. We're way different on paper this year than we were last year. But we're not done. We're not done developing our players. We're not done getting the young guys ready to go. We're not done potentially adding pieces. But I love our roster. I love the makeup of the young men in that room, the way they love one another, the way they care about one another. And, you know I pointed out the other day, but I'm going to point out again, if you've got guys like Jonathan Mingo that's literally 25 yards behind the play, and he's willing to run for the love of the game, but more importantly, the love of his brother, to keep a guy from scoring on a punt return for a touchdown, you've got the right chemistry.
0: It's very interesting to me that we heard Jerry Jones mention that, you know, if there's another move to make, we're going to make it. We hear Schottenheimer there with we're not done. And now I'm thinking of what are some bad teams who have a really good player that the Cowboys could go after? Because no contender.
1: That's cold, man. That's cold.
0: What?
1: That's what? Cold, man. Oh, I know where you're going with this. I know exactly where you're going with this. Because Myles Garrett got traded for the Browns, so you can't look at him. Look at him. I know where you're going with this conversation. Yeah, I mean,
0: there's another big name that got traded and then came back, and it was other stuff, and you know.
1: Ladies and gentlemen, it's another lesson of it. Be your own people, man. Be your own people.
0: I'm just saying, could they kick the tires on Max Crosby?
1: I'm sure that they're definitely going to kick the tires. And look, to be honest about it, I don't think that any team that feels like that they're in contention is not kicking the tires.
0: Yeah.
1: The trade didn't go through doesn't mean the teams are going to stop calling. Oh, never mind. Keep them there.
0: If more than anything, more are going to call because you obviously are okay with trading them and you know what the price is for the most part.
1: Exactly. And so I could see a team like the Cowboys feeling that, okay, they're that one player away. Mm-hmm. Right, and they already added Vaughn, who Max is really good friends with. You know, I could see it if especially in the season, mm-hmm. if all of a sudden they're kind of on a roll and they say, you know what, that one more piece, and I wouldn't be shocked if Jerry gives up what the Raiders' asking price was. Right, I mean, look, the Ravens had agreed to two ones, mm-hmm. right, which most people think, oh, there's no way that the Raiders could get that now. If Jerry gets desperate enough, I wouldn't be shocked if he did it.
0: Yeah, I mean, listen, what the Rams blanked them picks, right? It works. It works for them. You have to be ready to win right now, though, to have that type of attitude. And they are almost ready to win right now. Like, that offense is ready to win. So if they get aggressive right before the season starts or before the trade deadline, I definitely could see them going after a guy like Crosby.
3: Can I bring up something, though, that I was thinking about early? Because, like, I was wondering, too, like, who could the Cowboys go out and add? Because, like, I don't think Vita Vey doesn't really fit. They have a lot of defensive tackles. And so Crosby is the logical. But I don't know. Like, I mean, if the Raiders are going to really move on from him at this point. But was it part of the reason that, like, Jerry and Micah's relationship kind of deteriorated was because of, like, Micah's podcast? He was outspoken. Aren't those all things that could be said about Max Crosby? Like, I don't know if Max, like, I just feel like Max Crosby is another of those personalities that I don't know if it would mesh well with Jerry and the whole Cowboys thing.
0: Well, I feel like all that other stuff with Micah just became an issue because they were talking about money and contracts, and he was very outspoken about that. So I think that's why Jerry didn't necessarily like him being outspoken, because he was, hey, I'm the guy that's running this. I have all the control. And Micah was like, no, you don't. You're not going to control me. And that's where I think that deteriorated. I mean, maybe that could end up happening with Max, but it wouldn't happen day one. And they're trying to win right now, not in 3 years.
1: I think that any team could call the Raiders by the trade deadline if the Raiders are getting off to a bad, start, and that team feels like that they're close. The Cowboys definitely could be one of those teams that picks up the phone. He's Emmett Golden. I'm Q Myers. College football is right around the corner. The top 25 rankings are out. That's next on ESPN Radio.
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6: You are Dave Roberts, the manager of the Dodgers. 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How are you lining up a rotation? 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
7: 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Yamamoto in the middle of the next lefty I didn't start would be game 3, and then Ohtani starting game 4.
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1: Another veteran wide receiver has signed a deal. I'm Q Myers. Veteran wide receiver Keenan Allen has agreed to a one-year deal worth up to $8.32 million with the Indianapolis Colts, according to multiple reports. And ESPN's Adam Schefter has been reporting that the Colts have been eyeing a veteran wide receiver for the past several months, and then the two sides finally came together. Also in the NFL, Saints rookie wide receiver Jordan Tyson could miss the next 2 months with the right hamstring injury. Sources told Ian Rappaport and Mike Garafello of the NFL Network. Tyson hurt himself on Thursday when they were going up against the Jaguars in a joint practice. And according to sources, Tyson sought multiple perspectives on the hamstring injury, which head coach Kellen Moore said is different from Tyson's hamstring issue he dealt with at Arizona State. Major League Baseball, there was a no-show, not a no-no. The Diamondbacks placed Ketel Marte on the restricted list after the All-Star infielder failed to show up for Monday night's game against Boston. The Diamondbacks did not give a reason for the move after delay in posting their starting lineup until about 15 minutes before first pitch. Arizona recalled infielder Jose Fernandez to fill Marte's roster spot. Arizona went on to lose to Boston 11-1. In the college football, AP Top 25 is polled. Poll is out with Ohio State getting the number one spot, including 40 first place votes. Oregon came in at number two. They had 14 first place votes. Next up was Georgia at three, Notre Dame at four, and Texas rounds out the top five. Nine SEC programs are ranked in the top 25, but none of them had first place votes. For more scores analysis, check out ESPN.com and the all-new ESPN app. Coming up, more game night with Emmett Golden and me, Hugh Myers, here on ESPN Radio.
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3: Kalen DeBoer has to win this year, and he has to do something significant.
4: We obviously fell short of our goals when it comes to winning the conference championship, competing for a national championship, but there are some steps that I felt we took.
5: They've got the right pieces on defense. I think the big challenge for Kalen this year is going to be, can I fix all the issues we have on offense? But I do think they have a chance to be a good team.
3: If this program falls badly, they'll find the $70 million to get rid of him.
1: Spend my life. High expectations for the Alabama Crimson Tide, as there always are. Kalen DeBoer is now in year three. It's put up or shut up time. It's game night here on ESPN Radio, the all-new ESPN app, SiriusXM Channel 80, and tune in. 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He's Emmett Golden. I'm Q Myers. And Emmett, Alabama comes in at number 13 on the top 25 poll. AP released that earlier today. And, you know, you heard the sound coming in. Alabama has a chance to be a good team. Mm-hmm. How do you think it feels when being a good team is not good enough?
6: I actually think it's great, you know, okay, because if, you know, we love sports, and if we have a team who has been great for decades, then that's the standard. What's the old Mike Tomlin thing? The standard is the standard. I think if that's your standard, you're in a great situation. Does it sound ridiculous? I deal with this at Ohio State. They're on a two-game losing streak, and people can't control themselves, right? Oh, my God, they've fallen off. They lost two games in a row, but that's the level of excellence that teams like Ohio State, that Alabama, even LSU to a certain extent, Indiana's building that. You think about Notre Dame, Georgia. You know, Georgia's another team where they lose two games, and it's like, I can't believe it. They're having a bad year. I think it's a good thing when you have that type of standard, because it means you're winning a lot of games.
1: Well, it's funny, man. There's nine SEC teams that come in represented on the top 25. None of them got first place votes. Clearly, they're not number one. Ohio State comes in at number one. You just mentioned them. They're the first non-SEC team to be ranked preseason number one since Clemson in 2020. I find that kind of shocking. Are you kind of surprised by that? That's the first non-SEC program to be ranked preseason number one since 2020?
6: Yeah. I mean, were you talking about 6 years?
1: Yeah, that's what I'm saying. Like, to me, it's kind of surprising, especially when you see where all the national champions have come from the last couple of years.
6: The Big Ten, the last three, that's for sure. You know, but I think, you know, this is the tide has started to turn a little bit. And I will not get on here and say the Big Ten is a better conference than the SEC. The Big Ten's top, I believe, might be better than the SEC's type, but I think the SEC is a deeper conference, and they had the reputation of being the best conference for a long time. So that's why I'm not too surprised that, you know, they usually have been at the top, one of their teams.
1: Well, here's Lane Kiffin. He's now at LSU. Obviously, he's got some high expectations, and he's talking about where LSU was ranked right now at number 11.
0: I don't think anything of it, and that's just not coach speak. I mean, I've been parts of where we've been low a year ago and finished really high, and where we've been really high and finished really low. So, now more than ever, it really shouldn't mean anything. I mean, we don't know as coaches, let alone media or coaches know other teams, because we barely know our own team how we'll play, because you have so many new players. There's no way you could figure it out, and I haven't studied it because there's no reason to, but I bet you analytics from the last 2 years of polls and where people have finished compared to where they start probably have been a long ways off compared to years ago, I guess.
6: Yeah, it's one way to approach it. You know, the other way is the disrespect card, you know, that you could play. Hey, this is LSU. Us being outside of the top 10 is ridiculous. But with all that being said, they lost 6 games last year.
1: Mm-hmm.
6: Wow. Right? You know, that we talk about Alabama. Alabama lost 4, and people are like, we're going to get rid of Kalen DeBoer. You know, if he does that again, if he goes 11-4 again, you're going to hear a lot of people talk about fire DeBoer. Meanwhile, the reason why Lane Kiffin is there is because the Tigers went 7-6.

0: picks last year, and that's not acceptable at LSU.
1: Is there a team that came in at the top 25, probably in the top 10, that you were surprised or caught off guard or anything like you didn't expect? Let's put it like that.
0: I would say more than anything, I was surprised that the Hoosiers were sixth. I was expecting them to be higher. Just the way Cignetti over the last 2 years and what he's built, I thought there'd be more hype behind them. I mean, they went undefeated last year. Now, obviously, Mendoza is not at quarterback. But, you know, so them being out of the top five was surprising to me.
1: Yeah, to me, I'm right there with you. I always said this, and I understand that, you know, college football and rankings and recruiting and all that. I get that.
0: Especially the portal now.
1: Yeah, it's totally different than, you know, any other sport. But I feel like if you're the champions, you should probably be number one. You know what I mean?
0: Yeah.
1: You are the defending national champions. Like you said, I mean, all they did is go undefeated. They had a Heisman Trophy winner, and, of course, that quarterback ends up going number one overall. But it's one of those, I always live in the world, you know, to be the champ, you got to beat the champ.
0: Right.
1: Right? But I get it. Like I said, I understand that, you know, the way that these rankings work, and it's just preseason, and it's very rare that I actually agree with Lane Kiffin, but, you know, what he was actually saying makes sense that, you know, we're just taking educated guesses at best.
0: Oh, yeah. It's a beauty pageant right now.
1: Right.
0: Yeah, this first top 25 is a beauty pageant. It's, you know, who has the greatest tradition, who is coming off of a good year, who has a quarterback that was good last year that's returning. That's probably the second biggest thing. Yeah, I think a lot of it is because you see the usual suspects. You see Miami, you see Notre Dame, you see Texas, you see Georgia, Oregon. Like, these are usual suspects. And then I think the next thing they look at is who's your quarterback. And just about all these teams have quarterbacks that were either pretty good last year are highly touted entering this season.
1: Well, we had ESPN college football reporter Bill Connolly on the show earlier this evening and asked him about the initial top 10 and any surprising team he saw.
2: Ole Miss at 9, a lot of respect for Ole Miss. Obviously, you know, they've earned a lot of that. They've been excellent for a few years here. Obviously, one place in the title game last year. Still have a really good backfield, but it is going to be brand new receiving core, lots of new on defense, and most importantly, they just lost, you know, for all of Lane Kiffin's eccentricities and everything else, he's the best Ole Miss coach in 50 years. And just typically, when you lose your best coach in 50 years, you fall off after they leave. And so it is, they're going to be fighting a little bit of a current, I think. But the fact that they're ninth overall, I mean, if nothing else, it's a sign of respect for what they've done the last couple of years.
0: Yeah, and I think the guys who were on the team last year will have extra motivation to have a really good season. The problem is there just aren't as many as there used to be with the portal. Guys, I mean, I'm sure Kiffin took some with him. I'm sure some other guys said, oh, I'm going to this other place. Ole Miss as a program has a reason to be motivated to show Lane, like, hey, you left a good spot. But I don't know how long that's going to last, especially in this state of college football.
1: Well, and that's why I think that they're getting that love. I think that they're in the top 10 because of that. Because
0: storyline.
1: You know, yeah, it's almost like they're the darlings of college football now. Like, Trinidad Chambliss is the quarterback that everyone wants to watch. You know, like, and I'm not going to lie. Every Saturday when I go to the barbershop, I'm always in charge of setting the TV up for whatever game is the most important one. As soon as I walk in, Q, put the game on. Put whatever game, put the good one on. All right? I'm going to go look for the Ole Miss game every time. I want to see what Trinidad Chambliss looks like. I want to see what that team does. And can they be a team that looks back at Lane Kiffin and say, and you left us, huh? I want to see that storyline.
0: Me too. Let me digress for a second. How did you get that crown? The crown of the TV.
1: I'm the sports guy.
0: True. There's no more sports guys that go to that. There's, you know, there's nobody.
1: I mean, only Stephen A. Smith when he's in town, but, I mean, he ain't in town all the time.
0: Touche. Touche.
1: And he don't even shout out the barbershop. I do, right?
0: Yeah, you know, okay, never mind.
1: I'm the barbershop guy.
0: Now I know. Never, like you said, you shout him out. So, yeah, you get the TV.
1: Yeah, you know what I'm saying? Look, for sure. Hey, look, again, when I walk in, Q, put the TV on, whatever game, you know. And I'll tell you, man, it's been rough the last, you know, couple months when there wasn't a whole lot. Mm-hmm. It, especially early in the morning, it's hard to find that game on the West Coast, that, you know, that showing on the West Coast that is going to be something everybody wants to watch. But I
0: should have put soccer on.
1: World Cup, yes. We put okay. World Cup.
0: All right, y'all's on the World
1: WNBA,
0: Cup.
1: WNBA.
0: All right.
1: Basketball, NBA. You know, we're always all over that, but it got a little lean a couple times. I might have had axe throwing on there one time and maybe had some cornhole on there. But college football's back, baby. It's right around the corner.
0: We ain't got to worry about it anymore. That's right. We ain't got
1: to
0: worry about
1: it. I don't have to worry
0: that.
1: About turning on the Ocho.
0: Right. Hey, marble racing is better than most people think on the Ocho.
1: Okay. Just go ahead and, well, you know what? I'll give you that one. I'll let you get that one. I'll get that one. You know, we'll shout out to the Ocho.
0: Yeah, it's cool. Why not? You got to check it out.
1: Okay, he's Emmett Golden. I'm Q Myers. It's game night here on ESPN Radio, all new ESPN app. Coming up next, if you did it big, we will show you love. 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

0: for Golden State at 23.7 rebounds, 4 steals, and the Valkyries keep doing what the Valkyries do, 25-9 on the young season.
1: It's
0: not young.
1: Yeah, and they punched their ticket to the playoffs. They qualified with this win, so they guaranteed to be in the postseason. And, man, it's something about these new franchises just being successful is odd to me, but you see it with GVK all the time, or VGK. Did I say it right?
0: I was like, who are you talking about?
1: Yeah, Vegas.
0: Who's
1: Golden
0: GVK?
1: Knights.
0: GVK? I'm like, Golden State Valkyrie?
1: Right. No, the Vegas Golden Knights. I said it. I got my numbers, our letters mixed up. Yeah, it's late. But they just go on and win, and the Valkyries being a new WNBA team. I know they've been in the league for a little bit, but not very long at all, and they're already pretty good.
0: Yeah, no, 2 seasons now, two playoff appearances. Right, you can't ask for too much from Natalie Akasi and her team. The one question I have, and I'll continue to have, and see how this season plays out, and obviously the postseason, did they make a mistake by not going and acquiring Kelsey Plum at the trade deadline? That's the one question I have about the Valkyries. But on this night, it did not matter. They got the dub. Turn our attention to Major League Baseball as we show love to the ones that deserve it. How about those Chicago Cubs and what they keep doing? It took extra innings, but what are they doing?
2: Throw off swing. It's a high fly ball, deep right. Going back, Montgomery. He looks up. Cubs walk it off.
3: Nothing can stop me. I'm all the way up.
1: Cubs Radio Network on the call. The Cubs 7, the White Sox 5.
0: The Chicago on Chicago crime going on right there with the Cubs getting that victory. And Pete Crow Armstrong, man, that dude is he's fantastic. He is a fun player to watch, not only with the bat, but also on the base pass. So big ups to the Cubs for getting that victory. The Dodgers and the Rockies. The Dodgers haven't been scoring a whole lot of runs. It would change, at least for one night.
4: That stretch of time. Ohtani hammers one. Deep right center. Way back and gone. Welcome back, my friends, to the show that never ends. He is unbelievable. A 2-run home run, number 29 on the season. 452 feet.
3: Nothing can stop me. I'm all the way up.
1: AM 570 LA Sports on the call right there. Dodgers tack on 2 more to defeat the Rockies 11-5.
0: Shohei Ohtani, big time performance, 4-for-5, 3 RBI, 2 home runs on the night, second multi home run game this season. The last one was on August 5th at the Cubs, second home run of the game, as you heard, 452 feet, largest I've seen. They got that number pretty quick, didn't they?
1: Yeah, I believe it now, because I know they got the stat cast all lined up around all the ballparks. They didn't have that in 1920 when Babe Ruth allegedly hit one 580 feet.
0: See, I didn't throw no strays towards Babe Ruth tonight, but that would be Emmett Golden who threw that stray at Babe. Babe was minding his business, man. All I said was that Shohei, they came up with how far that home run was, pretty stinking quick. The call wasn't even over. He's like, that went 452.
1: Right. They get the raw data right to the booth.
0: There you go. Immediately, again, showing love to the ones that deserve it here on Game Night on ESPN Radio and the ESPN app. The Mets and the Padres, man, this was a close one, but in the top of the second, this changed the game.
5: 0-1, now the pitch. Swinging a grounder left side on through. Base hit left field. Bogart's around third. He's coming home. Ewing's throw to the plate. Head first slide. He's out. He's out. That is the third outfield assist registered by the Mets in the first 2 innings. 2 by Bench. 1 by Ewing.
3: Nothing can stop me. I'm all the way up.
1: Highlight courtesy of 880 ESPN New York. Mets 2, Padres 1.
0: That's awesome. That's awesome to have a play like that, a bang-bang play, and get a runner out at home. And clearly they were doing that consistently throughout the course of the game. Close one right there. Mets 2, Padres 1. The Tigers and the Pirates. Just checking out this one a little bit earlier this evening. This was a good one. Check it out.
6: The pitch. Fly ball, deep right field, way back and right. Gone! Oh, did Kevin McGonigal need that? He got a pitch over the middle of the plate after that challenge ball won, and he did not miss the cutter. 2-run shot. 13th home run of the year.

0: in the 4-0 lead for the Tigers.
1: Nothing can stop me. I'm all the way up.
2: 97.1, the ticket on the call. The Tigers defeat the Pirates 8-5.
3: This was a heck of a game, man. I mentioned it. I was checking it out earlier, and the Tigers were up pretty big and looked like the Pirates were going to try to, you know, battle their way back into it. Obviously, they came up short, but for a game that I thought wasn't going to be very entertaining, turned out to be a pretty entertaining game for the Tigers. 12 of 14 hits were single. Left 13 men on base. So a game that could have really been blown out. They still ended up getting the victory, but they really could have ran away and hid with that one from the Pirates. But too many runners left on base. The Red Sox, the Diamondbacks, it was all Red Sox.
0: 1-1, the pitch is swung on and driven high into left field. It is way back, and it is gone! Off the bottom of the light tower, Wilson goes yard. It definitely cleared the ledge, and the Red Sox have put another run up on Contreras' 25th home run of the season, and they lead it 5-0.
1: Nothing can stop me. I'm all the way up.
2: That call courtesy of WEEI 93.7 FM. This wasn't even close. The Red Sox 11, the Diamondbacks 1.
3: You know it's not even close? The Red Sox in their Major League best 30-11 record since July 1st. That's not even close. Only team in Major League Baseball with a win percentage of 650 or better during that span. 30-11.
2: Wow.
3: I mean, these dudes are out here crushing it,
2: yeah,
3: man.
2: They are.
3: I keep waiting for, okay, when are they going to, like, officially just cool off and, you know, no. They've gotten into a groove where they really feel good about themselves and now full throttle headed to the postseason. We'll see what they do in the postseason, but, man, what a way to battle back if you're a Boston Red Sox fan, that's for sure, because they are giving you something to cheer for, that is for sure. Again, it's game night here on ESPN Radio, the all-new ESPN app, as we show love to the ones that deserve it. This one went down to the wire. The Rays and the Orioles. Here it is in the top, bottom of the seventh.
4: DeLuca waiting. Here it comes. Swing, ground ball. Over third baseman Encarnacion Strand down the left field line. Diaz scores the tying run. Here comes Aranda to score the go-ahead run. And the Rays take a 7-6 lead.
1: Nothing can stop me. I'm all the way up.
2: The call courtesy is 620 WDAE, and that's all it took. That was the deciding two-run single as the Rays win 7-6 over the Orioles.
3: I bet you the Rays are happy to get that taste out of their mouth from Sunday. And if you don't know what I'm talking about, in the top of the sixth, they gave up seven runs to the Orioles, all with two outs.
2: Yeah, that hurts.
3: All with two outs.
2: That hurts.
3: Yes, that is exactly what happened. How about one more? The Rays and the Orioles. Oh, we already did that one. Just kidding.
2: Yeah. Okay. Yes.
3: I'm just kidding. But yeah. No, that
2: we
3: one blew my mind.
2: Twice it was so good.
3: I know, for real. No, but when I saw that on Sunday, you give up, you get seven runs scored on you with two outs already.
2: It's crazy.
3: That's almost crazy. Impossible.
2: Right.
3: But it happened.
2: Yes.
3: So I'm sure that the Rays were happy to get back on the winning side of things and kind of erase that. That's the beautiful thing about baseball, right? You get an opportunity usually the next day to go ahead and clean up what went wrong the day before. And that's exactly what the Rays did, getting that victory of the Orioles 7-6. He's Emmett Golden. I'm Q Myers. Sports Center All Nights coming up next on ESPN Radio, the all-new ESPN app, SiriusXM Channel 80, and tune in.
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1: The pitch. Fly ball, deep right field, way back and right, gone! Or did Kevin McGonigal need that?
0: College football's AP poll has been released.
2: When you look at Texas on paper, I don't know how you can't think this team is number one or number two in the country.
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3: He's not going to play 60 plays a game. 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
4: 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It's never easy when you're dealing with family, is it? That's straight ahead, SportsCenter All Night. But it's been a rough month and a half for the Dodgers. We're just halfway through the month, and after dropping 3-4 to the Brewers over the weekend at home, Dodgers already dropping 4 series in the month of August. And we heard manager Dave Roberts calling out the club on Sunday.
5: This has been, you know, 4, 5, 6 weeks of below average production from our offense. It's the truth. And I just think that we just haven't played clean baseball for quite some time, and that speaks to the defense.
4: Dave Roberts opening up candidly. Monday, Dodgers opening up a series in Denver and opening up the offense. Max Muncy, a 3-run shot in the third, and then in the fifth.
6: He swings and hits a drive deep left center field. This ball heading back to the wall. It is gone. Over the wall, a home run for Ohtani. Home run number 28. An opposite field shot. And Shohei comes across, touches home plate. He has done it again.
4: There's number 28 on the air, but not where he'd stop.
6: That stretch of time. Ohtani hammers one. Deep right center. Way back and gone. Welcome back, my friends, to the show that never ends. He is unbelievable. A 2-run home run, number 29 on the season, 452 feet.
4: Emerson, Lake, and Palmer reference from Tim Neverett. AM 570 LA Sports. Dodgers, an 11-5 win over the Rockies. Ohtani, 4-for-5, 3 RBI, the 2 home runs. He now has 29 on the season. Second multi-homer game this season. He has 19 career homers against the Rockies, his most against any National League opponent in his career. Dodgers, 1-4 hitters, combining for 12 hits, their most in a game this season. Dodgers get the win after manager Dave Roberts had expressed his frustration on Sunday. ESPN analyst Eduardo Perez.
7: We saw last year how Dave Roberts was able to manage and hit the championship for that team. They've got talent. They've got big names. They've got big name starters as well. Blake Snell going today, dominating against Colorado in Colorado. But the way he manages in the postseason is completely different than the way he manages during the regular season. And right now, he doesn't trust his bullpen much. He's looking at it. He understands that his starters are his strength. So what does he do in the postseason? Those starters, some of them, will become relievers. And those guys will be pitching in high-leverage situations. So don't expect the same guys, the usual suspects that we see during the regular season. Have control of those high-leverage innings come postseason as long as Dave Roberts is pushing the buttons.
4: Dodgers with the 11-5 win in Colorado over the Rockies. Colorado scoring 3 in the ninth, but it's their 15th game this season, allowing 10 runs or more, second most in the National League behind the Nationals. To Chicago at Wrigley, Cubs would be on the scoreboard first. In the bottom of the first.
6: First pitch, hit high in the air, deep right. This may go. Gone! Leadoff home run for Pete Crow Armstrong. And the Cubs strike first. He took Luis Castillo deep to straight right. 1-0 Cubs here in the first.
4: Cubs in front early, but by the ninth, it would be a 5-5 game. So on to the 10th. Specifically, the bottom of the 10th.
6: Crow Armstrong, it's a high fly ball, deep right. Going back, Montgomery, he looks up. Cubs walk it off! Pete Crow Armstrong ends the game the way he started it. with a home run to right.
4: Cubs Radio Network, 7-5, the final in 10. The Cubs' 12th walk-off win this season. That's a major league best, the team's second most in a season in the last 50 years. PCA, 4-for-5, two homers. He now has 30 on the season. Drove in three of the Cubs' seven runs on Monday, including that walk-off homer in the 10th. First walk-off homer of his career. He's the first player with a leadoff homer and a walk-off homer in the same game since Chris Young did it for Arizona in 2010. In New York, Mets hosting the Padres. San Diego with some scoring chances right away in the top of the first. But let's emphasize they were scoring chances.
6: The 0-1 on the way. Swing and another looper, shallow right center. That's going to fall for a base hit. Cronenworth held up initially. Rounds 30, he's coming to the plate. The throw is there in plenty of time. And Cronenworth is tagged out as he tried to leap over the Mets catcher, Francisco Alvarez. That's not a great send by the third base coach, Bob Henley. Just got his runner thrown out of the plate by a wide margin.
8: Well, they're coming in from Cleveland. I guess it wasn't a long enough flight to go back to the tape from this weekend where you saw the Nationals running on bench get thrown out of the plate. That's easy pickings. That's not even a hard one.
6: 0-2 to France, line to right. That's a base hit, charged by Bench. Here comes Machado to the plate. The throw by Bench on one hop, two hop. He's out of the plate. Bench does it again. Four straight hits against Nolan McClain. And thanks to Carson Bench, the Padres don't score. Carson Bench throws out first Cronenworth and then Machado.
4: Four hits in the first inning for the Padres. No runs scored. 880 ESPN New York. Mets scoring two in the bottom of the first. The defense would actually keep it that way.
6: 0-1, now the pitch. Swinging a grounder left side on through. Base hit left field. Bogart's around third. He's coming home. Ewing's throw to the plate. Head first slide. He's out. He's out. That is the third outfield assist registered by the Mets in the first two innings. Two by Bench. One by Ewing.
4: Last team to have three outfield assists to home was the Blue Jays in 2010. Mets with a 2-1 win over the Padres as they hang on for the win. Defense keeping them in this game, and the Mets get the one-run victory. SportsCenter all night.

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1: Josh Kushner and Bob Iger reportedly set to buy the Lakers for more than $12 billion.
2: Kushner and Bob Iger were involved in expansions in Las Vegas. They looked around and said, before we do this, let's call and see if the Lakers are available.
0: It was last week we learned the Lakers were being sold to Bob Iger and Josh Kushner by Mark Walter, who himself had just bought the franchise last year. Then Monday, ESPN's Shyam Charania are reporting the Buss family voting to sell their remaining shares to Kushner and Iger as well, at the same $12.5 billion valuation that Walter agreed to last week. But not all that cut and dry. Lakers Governor Jeannie Buss, one of the Buss siblings, is contesting the vote by her siblings to sell that remaining nearly 18% of the Lakers. ESPN's Ramona Shelburne.
3: This has really been a family drama since Dr. Buss passed away in 2013. In 2017, there was a court order after the older brothers, that's Johnny and Jimmy, tried to stage a coup to get Jeannie out as the controlling owner and take control of the family trust. There's a court order that said there's three new trustees, and it's Janie, that's the sister, that's her younger sister, and Joey, who is one of the younger brothers. And that order says you can't sell the team without the approval of all three of those. And she's the head of the board of directors. And so her lawyer today has invoked that order. Now, from what I can tell you, three of these siblings got fired back in November and they were not happy about it. There was a vote about three, four months ago, I heard in April, and they only had three votes at that point. But after the sale that Mark Walter did with Josh Kushner and with Bob Iger last week, this had already been kind of discussed on the table. They got two more votes, and now they have five. And so they believe that they are allowed to sell even without her because of what's called a tag-along provision that was part of the sale to Mark Walter, which is, hey, if Mark Walter ever sells, we can tag along with whatever valuation he gets. So he got 12.5. We're deciding to tag along with that sale, and they believe they have the votes to do that. And so guess where this ends up? Amongst the lawyers and in court. And it's really just over the 17.8% that the Buss family controls. But the most important part of that 17.8% is that she has control and the controlling ownership of the Lakers for the next 4 years as part of her agreement with Mark Walter. So that's really what's on the table here.
0: So really at stake is the controlling ownership of the Lakers. Jeannie Buss would no longer have the needed ownership percentage to remain governor of the team if the transaction goes through. You must own at least 15% of a franchise in order to be the team governor. Jeannie Buss had an agreement with Mark Walter when he first bought the team that she would remain as the controlling owner through 2030. Bob Iger had said last week, telling the California Post, that he intended to honor that agreement with Buss, adding, quote, if something changes, then it changes. Iger had met with Buss last week. The two discussed the transition from Walter, according to sources. Speaking of L.A., there's the Clippers and the investigation into how all this money went to Kawhi Leonard, since it wasn't a payroll thing. Sources telling ESPN the NBA finding no evidence showing that owner Steve Ballmer funneled money through team sponsors to pay Leonard in order to circumvent the salary cap. ESPN reporter Baxter Holmes.
4: One of the things that our sources are telling us that the NBA is looking at is the nature of the introductions that the Los Angeles Clippers helped facilitate between Kawhi Leonard's camp and various team sponsors. Now, the Clippers have been upfront and adamant ever since this began that their introductions have been above board, that it's standard practice around the league. And other sources that we've talked to have told us that if the crux of the NBA's case is focusing on the introductions and not specifically hard evidence of salary cap circumvention, that they didn't expect that this would be a case that could survive arbitration. That is the next step in a potential process towards a resolution in this matter. I think there's two important dates to keep in mind. In mid-September, there's going to be an NBA Board of Governors meeting, and I think that would serve as kind of an inflection point as to we might have some clarity by then. If not by then potentially by the end of the month at the very least, when media day and training camps are set to begin for the coming season.
0: Clippers investigation continues. From the NBA to the WNBA, and on Monday we see the Valkyries with an 8-point win over the Wings, 78-70. The Valkyries with the win clinch a playoff spot. They're the third team to clinch a playoff spot this season, joining the Lynx and the Aces. Valkyries, the first expansion team in WNBA history to clinch a playoff spot in their first two seasons. They have six straight wins overall, outscoring opponents by 80 points, an average of over 13 points per game, their best over any six-game span in franchise history. ESPN analyst Monica McNutt.
5: This defense is no joke. The numbers that they're holding teams to. Their head coach, Natalie Nicasse, won championships under Becky Hammon with the Las Vegas Aces. And during her time with the Aces, which are a well-oiled machine in the WNBA, she sort of led the charge in terms of that defense. And so she's brought a lot of those principles to Golden State, where the Valkyries take so much pride in moving on a string, creating deflections, scoring off turnovers, and playing with physicality. Gabby Williams was their all-star selection this year, but she's someone who's often in conversation for Defensive Player of the Year, as she is again this year, or all defensive teams. And so they've just got a group that has absolutely leaned into their identity. It's fine if the other team scores a whole lot of points before they see us, because what we're going to do is shut the water off.
0: Valkyries are the fourth franchise in WNBA history to clinch a playoff spot in each of their first two seasons, joining the Houston Comets, Charlotte Sting, Phoenix Mercury. All of them did so in the late 90s in the first two WNBA seasons. Monica McNutt mentioning Gabby Williams. She finished with 23 points, 7 rebounds, and 3 assists, her sixth 20-point game this season. The Wings, meanwhile, their fifth loss over their last six games. Paige Becker's 21 points in the loss for Dallas. Speaking of Dallas, it may have been the only option. That's next. SportsCenter All Night continues at ESPN Radio.
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6: Hey, it's Evan Cohen. 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
5: Hey, it's Golic Jr., and coming up Tuesday, our two-a-days roll along with the Falcons and the Dolphins. 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
3: 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Damn the Torpedoes, man. 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
4: I truly believe that if someone said to them, if you make this trade, it guarantees that you'll win the Super Bowl, they would make the trade.
1: Cowboys agreeing to a one-year deal with veteran pass rusher Von Miller over the weekend. Jerry Jones saying on Monday he remains willing to make other moves to make improvements to the roster if the opportunity presents itself. As for Miller, he returns to his native Dallas to join the Cowboys, although ESPN Cowboys reporter Todd Archer saying it may have been his only option.
5: Yeah, it was something they talked about before training camp, but it never really got really going until training camp started. It's funny, I just got off the phone with DeMarcus Ware a little bit ago, and he was telling me in his conversations with Vaughn, he said the only team that has really reached out to him in this process is the Cowboys. And, you know, he was kind of willing into the existence here by posting pictures of him on social media and stuff like that. And yesterday it finally come down. It always felt like, just from talking to people in the organization, it was going to be a when it was going to happen, not an if. And now he's going to be coming out here today. Probably won't do anything tomorrow in practice, obviously against the Saints. But he's a guy that the Cowboys really need to help their pass rush, for sure.
1: As for what he brings to Dallas, earlier on ESPN Radio, our Freddie Coleman.
6: Now, for the first time since you traded with you-know-who last year, You got a guy that can close down that gap and get to that quarterback. Von Miller can still do that even at his age. Even though he's about to play his 15th season, he can still come off that corner with that burst that he does not have to play a lot of snaps to get there. You're not asking to go in there and stop the run or be a run stuffer. You're saying on obvious passing downs, Von Miller, see quarterback, go get the quarterback.
7: Von Miller had 9 sacks last season. The Cowboys' defense had 9 sacks on third down as a unit.
8: Ooh.
7: So, no, he is not going to be a guy that breaks the sack record. But 9 sacks in only 246 pass rushes is pretty darn good. And so for a unit that is vastly improved, for the opportunity to have this guy in a clear and obvious pass rush situation 10 times a game, 12 times a game, is going to be a massive deal. I think it's situationally a good addition. If we fast forward to December and you tell Cowboys fans, hey, Von Miller's got 10 sacks, that means the Cowboys are more than likely a top half defense.
8: Yeah.
7: He's played in situational football and they're probably going to be a playoff team. And so I think that this is something that not only will in those moments give him the chance to either win one-on-ones or maybe attract a little of attention, but also, in the division last year, those two young pass rushers now can tap into him about some of those divisional opponents, both scheme and individual talent.
1: ESPN analyst Dan Orlovsky as the Cowboys add to their defense. SportsCenter All Night, ESPN Radio. Colts adding to their offense. They come to terms with veteran wide receiver Keenan Allen, a 34-year-old, getting a one-year deal worth just over $8.3 million. If all works out, the move allowing Allen to reconnect with Colts coach Shane Steichen, who spent a number of years as the Chargers offensive coordinator while Keenan Allen was the top receiver there. The two have stayed in touch over the years. Kellen Moore going into year two with the Saints, doing some reshaping of the roster there for a team that dropped 11 games last year. As for a potential turnaround this season, earlier on ESPN Radio on the Golics,
9: the Saints are having a bit of a glow-up, right? And you have to put the fact of that's a division where, unlike the NFC North, the

0: the NFC South, every team had a losing record. Every team. So that's a little easier of a division to go worst to first. I like the direction they're going.
1: Well, that's the thing I thought of with them, and the reason why I might even be inclined to think of them more is because you could almost win the NFC South by accident. Like, so much of this, unfortunately, is going to be governed by the strange voodoo in this division. And, Lord, it's already started. The minute I try and get excited about the Saints, we get the news that we got over the weekend. We've talked so glowingly about so many of the good things going on with rookies. Jordan Tyson, hamstring, already a conversation that's come up during Saints training camp last week. It was the biggest issue with him at the end of his college career. He missed the end of the 2024 season where ASU made the playoff run. Last year, spends the bulk of last season along with his quarterback, Sam Levitt, on the shelf for the Sun Devils, and gets drafted off that belief that when he was healthy, I think he was better than Carnell Tate. I think he was the best wide receiver south of Jeremiah Smith in college football last year.
2: 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Right now, SportsCenter all night.
3: The AP has released their top 25.
4: You have 9 Southeastern Conference teams that are ranked in the top 25. Combined, 0 first place votes.
5: I think the committee reads these rankings and gives a pass.
2: Ohio State and Oregon 1-2 in the AP top 25. The Big Ten Conference has the top 2 teams in the preseason rankings for the first time in 65 years, second time ever. Ohio State receiving 40 first place votes, Oregon getting 14. Ohio State goes in ranked number 1 for the 9th time. ESPN analyst Harry Lyles.
6: Usually we see at least one team fall out of the top 10 of the preseason poll. But when we look at this Ohio State team, they lost about 5 to 7 guys that are going to start in week 1, by the way, this upcoming NFL season. So you might see some regression there. But I do think when you talk about an Ohio State team, they're probably one of 3, 4, or 5 teams in college football that reloads. They do not rebuild. And so from that perspective, I think defensively, they're going to be fine. Offensively, they have the second most valuable thing actually in college football, because the most valuable thing is having an NIL fund. The second is continuity, and you need that NIL fund to fund your continuity. They have that with Julian Sand. He was a Heisman finalist last year. Completion percentage is 77%, but the continuity that offense is going to have under new offensive coordinator Arthur Smith, I think they're going to take it to another level this year.
7: No surprise, though, that the Big Ten has taken over the top spots. That conference has won the last 3 championships. Defending champs Indiana, they're at number 6. Harry, are they being slept on this season?
6: Christine, I do think we're doing a little bit of logo watching still with Indiana, which seems crazy to say after they just went 16-0 and won a national championship, something I never thought I was going to see in my lifetime. But when we look at the recipe for this Indiana team, a lot of this is built on what Kurt Cignetti calls his organization. It's a coaching staff that's been with him since at least 2019 that was built on a lot of JMU transfers. I love the transfer class that they have this year. If you want to start the quarterback position, Josh Hoover coming in from TCU, he is a more proven and more experienced product than Fernando Mendoza was at this time last year. And then at the receiver position, they developed Charlie Becker, who really broke out during the playoff. They brought in Nick Marsh. You've got Tobro Richard at the running back position. And then because of this court ruling in Colorado that brought the injunction for the class of 2022, you now get a 5th year of eligibility. They're bringing back Stephen Daly and Clelin Allen on the defensive line. So this line for this defense, which was already reloaded through the portal, is even more stacked now.
2: Last time Big Ten had number 1 and number 2 in the preseason was 1961. Ohio State and Oregon, the top 2. Georgia at number 3. Notre Dame at number 4. They did get 6 first-place votes. Texas coming in at number 5. Have the Dodgers turned it around? That's next. SportsCenter all night at ESPN Radio.
8: Hey, this is Rich Eisen. 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
1: Valkyries hold off Dallas. They clinch a playoff berth in the WNBA for a second straight year. Bus family looking to sell their nearly 18% of the Lakers. But Jeannie Buss says, hold on, she's not in favor of that. Cubs get two home runs from PCA, including a walk-off shot in the 10th. Dodgers, who lost 3-4 at home to Milwaukee over the weekend, Monday in Denver, turn things around.
2: That stretch of time. Ohtani hammers one. Deep right center. Way back and gone. Welcome back, my friends, to the show that never ends. He is unbelievable. A two-run home run, number 29 on the season, 452 feet.
1: Here at 570 LA Sports, Dodgers, an 11-5 win over the Rockies. Shohei Ohtani, two homers, giving him 29 on the season, his second multi-homer game of the year. He goes 4-for-5, drives in three in the 11-5 win. The top of the Dodgers order, potent. The 1-4 hitters combining for a dozen hits. Offense, certainly not the issue in this one. Pitching's been an issue for the Dodgers over the past 6 weeks or so, but Monday, Blake Snell, six innings, giving up one earned run on two hits, striking out five. At the back end, though, Colorado scoring three of the five runs in the ninth inning. Diaz giving up three runs on four hits in that ninth inning. ESPN analyst Doug Glanville.
3: No question it's the bullpen. I mean, they're struggling right now to figure it out, partly because Edwin Diaz, their big acquisition this offseason, has not been able to close the door. He's blown a couple of saves, actually three saves out of the last four. And so what ends up happening is you think your closer comes back from injury, it will settle the bullpen. It's actually done the opposite. It's put people in different roles, and Tanner Scott had done a nice job. So now it's a little bit disorienting. So now where the concern level is not as high is because in the postseason, it's a different element. And they proved last year without a steady bullpen, they were able to use starters to be in the bullpen. And that worked out fine. They won the World Series.
1: Blake Snell allowing one run, bullpen giving up the other four. In Pittsburgh, Pirates hosting the Tigers.
4: The pitch. Fly ball, deep right field, way back and right. Gone! Oh, did Kevin McGonigal need that? He got a pitch over the middle of the plate after that challenge ball one, and he did not miss the cutter. Two-run shot. 13th home run of the year and a 4-0 lead for the Tigers.
1: 97-1 the ticket, 4-0 there. The Tigers go on to an 8-5 win over the Pirates in Pittsburgh. Detroit snapping a three-game losing streak, tied with Baltimore and Texas for the final American League wild card spot. Kevin McGonigal, the two-run home run, leads all rookies in hits and runs this season.
4: The pitch.
5: We didn't give up on ourselves, and I feel like, you know, a lot of people have, you know, gave up on us, and, you know, I think that just pushed us to get better each day, and, you know, losing Scoob was, a big deal for us, but, you know, that doesn't change the fact that we go to work every day and play hard and, you know, play as a team, and I think we're doing a really good job at that, and I think that's what's keeping us in the swing of things.
6: It felt like so much that talk around the trade deadline was sort of wearing on the team. And then once it happened, whether he stayed or he left, at least you knew what you had going the rest of the way. Was there any sense of freedom in that moment once everything played itself out?
5: I wouldn't say that. I think we did a good job at, during that the trade talks and stuff like that. We kept that out of the clubhouse and just stayed focused on what we had to do. We went on a little tough stretch during that time, but I don't think that was the case that, caused, the tough stretch. I think we did a good job of keeping that out of the clubhouse and just playing ball.
1: Tigers with the win in Pittsburgh on Monday. 14 hits, 12 of them were singles. They left 13 on base, tied for most in a game this season. But, yes, they remain in contention in the division, and they're in contention for a wild card spot in the American League. ESPN analyst Eduardo Perez.
7: They're believing in themselves, and you look at the numbers, and the numbers do not lie. Plus 86 run differential for the Detroit Tigers. They play decent defense. They're also pitching really well. And when they lost Mize, they added Jackson Jobe from the IL, a really premium arm. They look into that clubhouse. They have a bullpen that can pitch, and they have a starting rotation that can throw strikes, but most importantly, they also have an offense that they do believe in, and with the leadership of Dylan Dinger behind the plate, it's a pretty darn complete team with a couple flaws, but still good enough to be able to beat out the others.
1: And they beat the Pirates on Monday in Pittsburgh. Pirates falling to 11-19 since the All-Star break, fourth worst record in baseball over that span. Pirates also pushing back the start of Paul Skenes from this past weekend to midweek this week. ESPN MLB insider Jeff Passan.
8: The Pittsburgh Pirates insist that he is not hurt right now. And you can only take them at what they say there. When you look at the numbers, though, the dip in Paul Skenes' fastball velocity over the last couple of years has been precipitous. And that he did not throw a pitch over 96 miles an hour in his last start, there's some cause for alarm. Now, this could be a multitude of things, guys. He might be hurt. That's always within the realm of possibility. He might also just be worn down. Paul Skenes started training toward actual game pitching earlier than he typically does because of the World Baseball Classic. And so there's that. This could be something as simple as a mechanical fix. And I say simple, tongue firmly planted in cheek, because fixing your mechanics in the middle of the season is something that is done with great trepidation and something done with immense difficulty.
1: Jeff Passan earlier on the Golics here on ESPN Radio. Twins double up the Braves 4-2. Josh Bell from Minnesota, 2 RBI, 20th straight game reaching base safely, second longest active streak in baseball behind Bryce Harper. Reds and Cardinals played 2 in Cincinnati. St. Louis taking the opener 2-1. Elly De La Cruz in the loss, 0-4 with 4 strikeouts, meaning he was hitless in his last 16 plate appearances. As for the second game of the doubleheader, Cincinnati ties things up with a solo home run in the ninth.
9: Strzelecki's 1-0. Myers swings, high drive, deep left field. Back goes Fermin. He's out of room. There it goes. It's gone. A pinch hit home run has tied this game at 5 off the bat of Dane Myers.
1: And that would send it to the 10th inning. Remember, Elly De La Cruz 0-4 with 4 strikeouts in game 1.
10: And to the plate. Ground ball by the third baseman, Stevenson. Here he comes. They're going to wave him. Here's the throw.

0: will not nearly in time, and the Reds will walk off the Cardinals in game two. A base hit by Ellie De La Cruz. It just ate up the third baseman, Blaze Jordan, and the Reds will win it here in 10. 6-5 is the score.
1: 700 WLW, ninth win in extra innings this season. Tied for the second most in baseball behind the Cubs. Ellie De La Cruz with the walk-off double, his first career walk-off hit. 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
3: You have 9 Southeastern Conference teams that are ranked in the top 25. Combined, 0 first-place votes.
4: I think the committee reads these rankings and gives a pass.
1: Ohio State, Oregon at the top of the AP poll, the preseason poll that came out on Monday. Georgia, Notre Dame, Texas rounding out the top 5. Number 6, Indiana. 8 first place votes, but they're ranked 6th in the preseason poll, the defending national champions. ESPN analyst Greg McElroy.
5: It's Houston. I mean, they're coming in at 23. They had a great year last year, but if you look at the computers, S&P Plus, a few others, they're kind of in the mid-30s. And that 13-spot gap is the widest in the top 25 in either direction. Look, 10-3 last year was amazing, but they were 6-1 in games decided by 8 points or fewer. 4 of those 10 wins came by exactly 3 points. They outscored their opponents by 81 points across 13 games, which is a 6-point average margin attached to a 10-win record. So they didn't necessarily dominate anybody. It's a team that kind of kept finding a way in the last 90 seconds, 2 minutes, 3 minutes of the game. So while I have a tremendous amount of respect for Houston, I can't quite have them in front of the teams that sit right behind them, like a Clemson or a Florida or some of the teams that could rally up and maybe flip their fortune this year after a down year the year ago.
6: All right, so Houston is punching above their weight class. Who deserves to be a little bit higher?
5: I'm going to go with the Florida Gators. They're unranked right now, and they got 51 points in the poll. And I know John Summerall, the new coach, is counting every single one of those. They're 27th, to be exact. They're probably a top 20 roster. And if you look at what John Summerall's accomplished in his career, he went 9-5 and then 10-2 at Tulane. He's walked into a program and has done an amazing job at his previous spot prior to Tulane. That was Troy. And while Florida has had 4 losing seasons in the last 5 years, the roster doesn't reflect below average quality. Talent has not been the problem. It's been about an offensive identity. They didn't execute very well. They turned the ball over too much. So while, yes, I understand there's questions about quarterback, there's questions about the defense, I think they're going to be in a good spot, though, by season's end, because I think Summerall is exactly what Florida needs to kind of get them back on track and winning and contending for championships again.
6: What do you think is the biggest surprise from the AP poll?
5: Well, it's just amazing. It's a perfect illustration of what people think right now in college football. The SEC has 9 teams in the top 25. That's more than any other conference in America. And collectively, amongst those 9 teams, the SEC got a grand total of 0 first place votes. Not one ballot of the 60 plus ballots has a SEC team winning a national championship. 62 of those 69 first place votes went to the Big Ten, with Ohio State, Oregon, and Indiana collecting the lion's share there, while Notre Dame got 1, Miami got 1. So it's been a reflection of where things are right now in college football. People think the Big Ten is the very best at the tip top of the sport, but the SEC is deeper and has more quality 1-16. The AP poll perfectly reflected that, but to think there wasn't one voter that thought Texas or Georgia is going to win the national championship was a pretty significant surprise.
1: Defending national champion Hoosiers starting at number 6. Earlier on ESPN Radio, our Ian Fitzsimmons.
7: Don't doubt Cignetti. What's he doing at 6? He got 2 stud defensive ends from last year's squad back, who, you know, because of the ruling in Colorado.
8: Is that crazy? He doesn't have his Heisman Trophy winner at the helm.
7: Yeah. So what does he do? Go get one of the best quarterbacks in the portal in Josh Hoover. And who was Fernando Mendoza at the start of last year? Nobody even knew who the hell Fernando Mendoza was.
8: They also weren't ranked 6th last year.
7: Cal Bear fans didn't know who Fernando Mendoza was, right?
8: That's true.
7: So, I mean, you go get Josh Hoover, who has got to cut down on the INTs coming out of TCU. But they did well in the portal, and they got a lot of talent coming back. I'm not doubting Cignetti. Anybody else can doubt him all you want, but they're going to make another run in the CFP. They're a staple right now to me in college football. Hell, he's got the best record in all of football over the last 2 years at 27-2. I ain't doubting that guy.
1: Preseason poll with a couple of Big Ten teams at the top. Indiana at number 6. SportsCenter.

0: Night ESPN Radio to the NFL. Week one of the preseason, seeing a number of storylines, one of which came from the Giants game with quarterback Jackson Dart, again, seeing the inside of the blue medical tent, which puzzled him a bit.
1: As far as the blue tent, like I really respect the rules and the thought behind, you know, the NFL has of keeping players healthy and reviewing things, but at the same time, I'm still puzzled by it just feeling like every time that I get hit, you know, I find my way in there, which at times I still try to wrap my head around, but that's all that I'm going to say about that situation. You know, I'm really happy with how the drive ended.
0: Jackson Dart was drilled on a drop back when the coverage wasn't picked up by the running back, and he went down hard. Of course, last year he saw the inside of that blue tent as well, earlier on Sportsmanlike, our Chris Canty.
2: I think he's trying to avoid that being the narrative around his career. Because all of a sudden now, if you're a guy that can't avoid going to the blue medical tent when it comes time to extend your contract after year three, all of a sudden the Giants have ammunition to say, hey, we're not ready to do that because of the medical. We're not ready to do that because of the fact pattern when it comes to injury. So, and your availability. So I think that's what Dart is trying to get ahead of. I don't know that you can change that altogether by just words. It's going to have to start with changing the way that you play. Now, the hit that he took on Saturday, that ain't got nothing to do with him. That was a blown protection by Tyrone Tracy. Right. There's no way you can allow your quarterback to get hit by a second-level defender with a free run. But again, Jackson Dart, in a lot of instances, has not helped himself in terms of how he's played quarterback.
0: Most observers thinking that it was a warranted trip into the blue tent over the weekend for Jackson Dart. But he says he's being singled out. ESPN Giants reporter Jordan Ronan.
3: I spoke to the league about this today. I reached out to them, and they said it was a standard medical timeout, right? And what that means is they have independent neurologists, independent medical trainers that are looking live in time, right, as it's all unfolding of what's going on. And if they see something that they believe needs to be checked out, look, you know, the call will come from upstairs to have him checked. And that's kind of seems to be what happened here, because Jackson Dart laid on the ground for 3 full seconds and didn't move. So therefore, it seems that a call was made downstairs and he had to be checked. Now, Coach John Harbaugh understands his frustration, right? And we're talking about Jackson Dart here, because it is happening a lot. But he also said he's not going to be critical of the league because it's looking out for the player's health. Now, Jackson Dart might not be happy about that, but you know what one thing he is happy about is today, Malik Nabers, for the first time since tearing his knee, was on the field, full speed, live drills. And, you know, he looked maybe a little bit like a player who's coming back from a serious injury, but Malik Nabers was out there trending towards week one, said he felt fine. John Harbaugh said he looked pretty good, even though he's still not at full speed and 100% just yet. Still, a step in the right direction for Jackson Dart and his favorite target.
0: John Harbaugh says he's praying that Nabers will be ready for week one. There's a buyer. There's a seller. Maybe. That's next. SportsCenter All Night continues. It's ESPN Radio.
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6: Hey, it's Golic Jr., and coming up Tuesday, our two-a-days roll along with the Falcons and the Dolphins. 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
2: Josh Kushner and Bob Iger reportedly set to buy the Lakers for more than $12 billion.
3: Kushner and Bob Iger were involved in expansions in Las Vegas. They looked around and said, before we do this, let's call and see if the Lakers are available.
1: And the Lakers are being sold. Mark Walters selling the team. The Buss family looking to piggyback on that and sell the remaining nearly 18% that they still have. At least five of the six siblings reportedly want to. Jeannie Buss apparently pumping the brakes on that, objecting to the proposed sale. Earlier on ESPN Radio, our Amber Wilson.
4: From the outside looking in, it looks like, well, Jeannie's the one who's the governor of the team, and you can't be a governor of a team unless you have at least a 15% share of that team. So she loses her involvement in the Lakers. None of her siblings are involved in the Lakers like that, so they don't care the same way that maybe she does, because she still wants to be able to have that title, so then it becomes her against her siblings, and you can see both sides, and there's no easy way. If you're the siblings, I understand why they want to take advantage of this price tag that Mark Walters just got, because they would be making significant money. They've had this as a family business. This has been their lives for so long. But man, that gets complicated as you get older, because do your children want to deal with 17.8%? Did those kids want to, you know, when do you go ahead and make those decisions and simplify things? And if the family's already not getting along, makes sense why some of them might be in favor of trying to simplify that trust.
1: Doesn't get simple when the lawyers get involved. Back to baseball. Phillies, a 6-5 win over the Marlins. Christopher Sanchez, six innings, gave up a run on eight hits, striking out six. He's up to 11 wins at home this season. Red Sox pounding the Diamondbacks.
5: 8-1 Boston. Here's a little looping line drive. Fair ball down the left field line all the way to the corner. They're going to send the runner home, and he's going to score standing up. Willier Abreu in without a throw to the plate. Rutschman has a double, probably a big sigh of relief. And the Red Sox lead 9-1.
1: It would be an 11-1 win over Arizona. WEEI, Red Sox, Major League best 30-11 since July 1st, even with the speed bump they hit over the past week or so. They're the only team in baseball with a win percentage of 650 or better since the 1st of July. Rays edge the Orioles 7-6, snapping a three-game losing streak and avoiding a four-game sweep against Baltimore.
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6: 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Are you ready to take?
0: Number 4.
1: As we heard earlier on SportsCenter All Night, Carson Benz throws out back-to-back runners at the plate from right field. His teammate A.J. Ewing in left, saying, I want some of that action.

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1: 0-1, now the pitch. Swinging a grounder left side on through. Base hit left field. Bogart's around third. He's coming home. Ewing's throwing the plate. Head first. Swipe. He's out. He's out. That is the third outfield assist registered by the Mets in the first two innings. Two by Bench. One by Ewing.
2: Number three.
0: Dodgers have struggled the past month and a half, but certainly not Monday in Denver. AM 570 LA Sports.
3: That stretch of time. Ohtani hammers one. Deep right center. Way back and gone. Welcome back, my friends, to the show that never ends. He is unbelievable. A two-run home run, number 29 on the season, 452 feet.
2: Number two.
0: In Cincinnati, Reds, Cardinals come down to one at-bat in the 10th. 700 WLW.
4: And to the plate. Ground ball by the third baseman, Stevenson. Here he comes. They're going to wave him. Here's the throw. Not nearly in time, and the Reds will walk off the Cardinals in game two. A base hit by Ellie De La Cruz. It just ate up the third baseman, Blaze Jordan, and the Reds will win it here in 10. 6-5 is the score.
2: Number one.
0: That was Cincinnati. While in Chicago, the Cubs and White Sox also came down to one swing. In the 10th, Cubs Radio Network.
5: Crow off run. It's a high fly ball, deep right. Going back, Montgomery. He looks up. Cubs walk it off. Pete Crow Armstrong ends the game the way he started it, with a home run to right.
0: PCA now with 30 on the season, but the Cubs also saying Monday they won't have shortstop Dansby Swanson. Oblique strain, and he's out at least a month. ESPN's Jesse Rogers in Chicago.
6: They're hoping it's closer to 4 weeks, but you really have to be careful with those oblique injuries. They can linger, so I think they'll be cautious. Get him ready for the playoffs is kind of what they're thinking. As far as overcoming it, they have the depth to do it. It's the one area of the team they're okay in. Not necessarily another starting shortstop, of course, but Nico Hoerner, who played that position in college, will slide over from second base. Pedro Ramirez, who's a good-looking rookie, will get full-time reps at second with Nico at short. And they even have another guy coming back from injury, Matt Shaw. He's due back very soon. So they can cover the loss. Having said that, Dansby Swanson is a perennial Gold Glove contender and two-time winner. So there'll be little things that I think they'll miss. But in terms of the big picture, I think they'll be okay down the stretch here. The hope, though, is to get him back for the playoffs.
0: Cubs at the top of the NL wildcard standings. SportsCenter All Night continues. It's ESPN Radio.
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1: The pitch. Fly ball, deep right field, way back and right, gone! Oh, did Kevin McGonigal need that?
0: College football's AP poll has been released.
2: When you look at Texas on paper, I don't know how you can't think this team is number one or number two in the country.
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3: He's not going to play 60 plays a game. 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
4: 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It's never easy when you're dealing with family, is it? That's straight ahead, SportsCenter All Night. But it's been a rough month and a half for the Dodgers. We're just halfway through the month, and after dropping 3 of 4 to the Brewers over the weekend at home, Dodgers already dropping 4 series in the month of August. And we heard manager Dave Roberts calling out the club on Sunday.
5: This has been, you know, 4, 5, 6 weeks of below average production from our offense. It's the truth. And I just think that we just haven't played clean baseball for quite some time, and that speaks to the defense.
4: Dave Roberts opening up candidly. Monday, Dodgers opening up a series in Denver and opening up the offense. Max Muncy, a 3-run shot in the third, and then in the fifth.
6: He swings and hits a drive deep left center field. This ball heading back to the wall. It is gone. Over the wall, a home run for Ohtani. Home run number 28. An opposite field shot. And Shohei comes across, touches home plate. He has done it again.
4: There's number 28 on the air, but not where he'd stop.
6: That stretch of time. Ohtani hammers one. Deep right center. Way back and gone. Welcome back, my friends, to the show that never ends. He is unbelievable. A 2-run home run, number 29 on the season, 452 feet.
4: Emerson Lake and Palmer reference from Tim Neverett. AM 570 LA Sports. Dodgers, an 11-5 win over the Rockies. Ohtani, 4-for-5, 3 RBI, the 2 home runs. He now has 29 on the season. Second multi-homer game this season. His 19 career homers against the Rockies, his most against any National League opponent in his career. Dodgers, 1 through 4 hitters, combining for 12 hits, their most in a game this season. Dodgers get the win after manager Dave Roberts had expressed his frustration on Sunday. ESPN analyst Eduardo Perez.
7: We saw last year how Dave Roberts was able to manage and hit the championship for that team. They've got talent. They've got big names. They've got big name starters as well. Blake Snell going today, dominating against Colorado in Colorado. But the way he manages in the postseason is completely different than the way he manages during the regular season. And right now, he doesn't trust his bullpen much. He's looking at it. He understands that his starters are his strength. So what does he do in the postseason? Those starters, some of them, will become relievers. And those guys will be pitching in high leverage situations. So don't expect the same guys, the usual suspects that we see during the regular season. Have control of those high leverage innings come postseason as long as Dave Roberts is pushing the buttons.
4: Dodgers with the 11-5 win in Colorado over the Rockies. Colorado scoring 3 in the ninth, but it's their 15th game this season, allowing 10 runs or more, second most in the National League behind the Nationals. To Chicago at Wrigley, Cubs would be on the scoreboard first. In the bottom of the first.
6: First pitch, hit high in the air, deep right. This may go. Gone! Leadoff home run for Pete Crow Armstrong. And the Cubs strike first. He took Luis Castillo deep to straight right. 1-0 Cubs here in the first.
4: Cubs in front early, but by the ninth, it would be a 5-5 game. So on to the 10th. Specifically, the bottom of the 10th.
6: Crow Armstrong hits a high fly ball, deep right. Going back, Montgomery. He looks up. Cubs walk it off. Pete Crow Armstrong ends the game the way he started it.
4: Radio Network. 7-5, the final in 10. The Cubs' 12th walk-off win this season. That's a major league best. The team's second most in a season in the last 50 years. PCA, 4-for-5, 2 homers. He now has 30 on the season. Drove in 3 of the Cubs' 7 runs on Monday, including that walk-off homer in the 10th. First walk-off homer of his career. He's the first player with a leadoff homer and a walk-off homer in the same game since Chris Young did it for Arizona in 2010. In New York, Mets hosting the Padres. San Diego with some scoring chances right away in the top of the first. But let's emphasize they were scoring chances.
8: The 0-1 on the way. Swing and another looper, shallow right center. That's going to fall for a base hit. Cronenworth held up initially. Rounds third, he's coming to the plate. The throw is there in plenty of time, and Cronenworth is tagged out as he tried to leap over the Mets catcher, Francisco Alvarez. That's not a great send by the third base coach, Bob Henley. Just got his runner thrown out of the plate by a wide margin.
9: Well, they're coming in from Cleveland. I guess it wasn't a long enough flight to go back to the tape from this weekend where you saw the Nationals running on bench, get thrown out of the plate. That's easy pickings. That's not even a hard one.
8: 0-2 to France, line to right. That's a base hit, charged by Bench. Here comes Machado to the plate. The throw by Bench on one hop, two hops. He's out of the plate. Bench does it again. 4 straight hits against Nolan McClain. And thanks to Carson Bench, the Padres don't score. Carson Bench throws out first Cronenworth and then Machado.
4: 4 hits in the first inning for the Padres. No runs scored. 880 ESPN New York. Mets scoring 2 in the bottom of the first. The defense would actually keep it that way.
8: 0-1, now the pitch. Swinging a grounder left side on through. Base hit left field. Bogaerts around third. He's coming home. Ewing's throw to the plate. Head first slide. He's out. He's out. That is the third outfield assist registered by the Mets in the first 2 innings. 2 by Bench. 1 by Ewing.
4: Last team to have 3 outfield assists to home was the Blue Jays in 2010. Mets with a 2-1 win over the Padres as they hang on for the win. Defense keeping them in this game, and the Mets get the 1-run victory. SportsCenter All Night, ESPN Radio.
10: Josh Kushner and Bob Iger reportedly set to buy the Lakers for more than $12 billion.
11: Kushner and Bob Iger were involved in expansions in Las Vegas. They looked around and said, before we do this, let's call and see if the Lakers are available.
4: It was last week we learned the Lakers were being sold to Bob Iger and Josh Kushner by Mark Walter, who himself had just bought the franchise last year. Then Monday, ESPN's Shams Charania reporting the Buss family voting to sell their remaining shares to Kushner and Iger as well, at the same $12.5 billion valuation that Walter agreed to last week. But

0: Not all that cut and dry. Lakers Governor Jeannie Buss, one of the Buss siblings, is contesting the vote by her siblings to sell that remaining nearly 18% of the Lakers. ESPN's Ramona Shelburne.
1: This has really been a family drama since Dr. Buss passed away in 2013. In 2017, there was a court order after the older brothers, that's Johnny and Jimmy, tried to stage a coup to get Jeannie out as the controlling owner and take control of the family trust. There's a court order that said there's three new trustees, and it's Janie, that's the sister, that's her younger sister, and Joey, who is one of the younger brothers. And that order says you can't sell the team without the approval of all three of those. And she's the head of the board of directors. And so her lawyer today has invoked that order. Now, from what I can tell you, three of these siblings got fired back in November and they were not happy about it. There was a vote about three, four months ago, I heard in April, and they only had three votes at that point. But after the sale that Mark Walter did with Josh Kushner and with Bob Iger last week, this had already been kind of discussed on the table. They got two more votes, and now they have five. And so they believe that they are allowed to sell even without her because of what's called a tag-along provision that was part of the sale to Mark Walter, which is, hey, if Mark Walter ever sells, we can tag along with whatever valuation he gets. So he got 12.5. We're deciding to tag along with that sale, and they believe they have the votes to do that. And so guess where this ends up? Amongst the lawyers and in court, and it's really just over the 17.8% that the Buss family controls. But the most important part of that 17.8% is that she has control and the controlling ownership of the Lakers for the next 4 years as part of her agreement with Mark Walter. So that's really what's on the table here.
0: So really at stake is the controlling ownership of the Lakers. Jeannie Buss would no longer have the needed ownership percentage to remain governor of the team if the transaction goes through. You must own at least 15% of a franchise in order to be the team governor. Jeannie Buss had an agreement with Mark Walter when he first bought the team that she would remain as the controlling owner through 2030. Bob Iger had said last week, telling the California Post, that he intended to honor that agreement with Buss, adding, quote, if something changes, then it changes. Iger had met with Buss last week. The two discussed the transition from Walter, according to sources. Speaking of L.A., there's the Clippers and the investigation into how all this money went to Kawhi Leonard, since it wasn't a payroll thing. Sources telling ESPN the NBA finding no evidence showing that owner Steve Ballmer funneled money through team sponsors to pay Leonard in order to circumvent the salary cap. ESPN reporter Baxter Holmes.
2: One of the things that our sources are telling us that the NBA is looking at is the nature of the introductions that the Los Angeles Clippers helped facilitate between Kawhi Leonard's camp and various team sponsors. Now, the Clippers have been upfront and adamant ever since this began that their introductions have been above board, that it's standard practice around the league. And other sources that we've talked to have told us that if the crux of the NBA's case is focusing on the introductions and not specifically hard evidence of salary cap circumvention, that they didn't expect that this would be a case that could survive arbitration. That is the next step in a potential process towards a resolution in this matter. I think there's two important dates to keep in mind. In mid-September, there's going to be an NBA Board of Governors meeting, and I think that will serve as kind of an inflection point as to we might have some clarity by then. If not by then potentially by the end of the month at the very least, when media day and training camps are set to begin for the coming season.
0: Clippers investigation continues from the NBA to the WNBA. And on Monday, we see the Valkyries with an 8-point win over the Wings, 78-70. The Valkyries with the win clinch a playoff spot. They're the third team to clinch a playoff spot this season, joining the Lynx and the Aces. Valkyries, the first expansion team in WNBA history to clinch a playoff spot in their first two seasons. They have six straight wins overall, outscoring opponents by 80 points. An average of over 13 points per game, their best over any six-game span in franchise history. ESPN analyst Monica McNutt.
3: This defense is no joke. The numbers that they're holding teams to. Their head coach, Natalie Nicasse, won championships under Becky Hammon with the Las Vegas Aces. And during her time with the Aces, which are a well-oiled machine in the WNBA, she sort of led the charge in terms of that defense. And so she's brought a lot of those principles to Golden State, where the Valkyries take so much pride in moving on a string, creating deflections, scoring off turnovers, and playing with physicality. Gabby Williams was their all-star selection this year, but she's someone who's often in conversation for Defensive Player of the Year, as she is again this year, or all defensive teams. And so they've just got a group that has absolutely leaned into their identity. It's fine if the other team scores a whole lot of points before they see us, because what we're going to do is shut the water off.
0: Valkyries are the fourth franchise in WNBA history to clinch a playoff spot in each of their first two seasons, joining the Houston Comets, Charlotte Sting, Phoenix Mercury. All of them did so in the late 90s, in the first two WNBA seasons. Monica McNutt mentioning Gabby Williams. She finished with 23 points, 7 rebounds, and 3 assists. Her 6th 20-point game this season. The Wings, meanwhile, their 5th loss over their last 6 games. Paige Becker's 21 points in the loss for Dallas. Speaking of Dallas, it may have been the only option. That's next. SportsCenter All Night continues at ESPN Radio.
4: 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It's Unsportsmanlike, 6 a.m. Eastern, right here on ESPN Radio, ESPN2, and ESPNU.
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2: This is as good as Dallas has looked in a while.
3: 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Damn the Torpedoes, man. 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
4: I truly believe that if someone said to them, if you make this trade, it guarantees that you'll win the Super Bowl, they would make the trade.
1: Cowboys agreeing to a one-year deal with veteran pass rusher Von Miller over the weekend. Jerry Jones saying on Monday he remains willing to make other moves to make improvements to the roster if the opportunity presents itself. As for Miller, he returns to his native Dallas to join the Cowboys, although ESPN Cowboys reporter Todd Archer saying it may have been his only option.
5: Yeah, it was something they talked about before training camp, but it never really got really going until training camp started. It's funny, I just got off the phone with DeMarcus Ware a little bit ago, and he was telling me in his conversations with Vaughn, he said the only team that has really reached out to him during this process is the Cowboys. And, you know, he was kind of willing into the existence here by posting pictures of him on social media and stuff like that. And yesterday it finally come down. It always felt like, just from talking to people in the organization, it was going to be a when it was going to happen, not an if. And now he's going to be coming out here today. Probably won't do anything tomorrow in practice, obviously against the Saints. But he's a guy that the Cowboys really need to help their pass rush, for sure.
1: As for what he brings to Dallas, earlier on ESPN Radio, our Freddie Coleman.
6: Now, for the first time since you traded with you-know-who last year, You got a guy that can close down that gap and get to that quarterback. Von Miller can still do that, even at his age. Even though he's about to play his 15th season, he can still come off that corner with that burst that he does not have to play a lot of snaps to get there. You're not asking to go in there and stop the run or be a run stuffer. You're saying on obvious passing downs, Von Miller, see quarterback, go get the quarterback.
7: Von Miller had 9 sacks last season. The Cowboys defense had 9 sacks on third down as a unit.
8: Ooh.
7: So no, he is not going to be a guy that breaks the sack record. But 9 sacks in only 246 pass rushes is pretty darn good. And so for a unit that is vastly improved, for the opportunity to have this guy in a clear and obvious pass rush situation 10 times a game, 12 times a game, is going to be a massive deal. I think it's situationally a good addition. If we fast forward to December and you tell Cowboys fans, hey, Von Miller's got 10 sacks, that means the Cowboys are more than likely a top half defense.
8: Yeah.
7: He's played in situational football, and they're probably going to be a playoff team. And so I think that this is something that not only will, in those moments, give him the chance to either win one-on-ones or maybe attract a little of attention, but also in the division last year, those two young pass rushers now can tap into him about some of those divisional opponents, both scheme and individual talent.
1: ESPN analyst Dan Orlovsky as the Cowboys add to their defense. SportsCenter All Night, ESPN Radio. Colts adding to their offense. They come to terms with veteran wide receiver Keenan Allen, a 34-year-old, getting a one-year deal worth just over $8.3 million. If all works out, the move allowing Allen to reconnect with Colts coach Shane Steichen, who spent a number of years as the Chargers offensive coordinator while Keenan Allen was the top receiver there. The two have stayed in touch over the years. Kellen Moore going into year two with the Saints, doing some reshaping of the roster there for a team that dropped 11 games last year. As for a potential turnaround this season, earlier on ESPN Radio on the Golics,
9: the Saints are having a bit of a glow up, right? And you have to put the fact of that's a division where, unlike the NFC North, the NFC South, every team had a losing record. Every team. So that's a little easier of a division to go worst to first. I like the direction they're going.
10: Well, that's the thing I thought of with them, and the reason why I might even be inclined to think of them more is because you could almost win the NFC South by accident. Like, so much of this, unfortunately, is going to be governed by the strange voodoo in this division. And Lord, it's already started. The minute I try and get excited about the Saints, we get the news that we got over the weekend. We've talked so glowingly about so many of the good things going on with rookies. Jordan Tyson, hamstring, already a conversation that's come up during Saints training camp last week. It was the biggest issue with him at the

0: end of his college career. He missed the end of the 2024 season where ASU made the playoff run. Last year, spends the bulk of last season along with his quarterback, Sam Leavitt, on the shelf for the Sun Devils, and gets drafted off that belief that when he was healthy, I think he was better than Carnell Tate. I think he was the best wide receiver south of Jeremiah Smith in college football last year.
1: 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Right now, SportsCenter all night.
2: The AP has released their top 25.
3: You have 9 Southeastern Conference teams that are ranked in the top 25. Combined, 0 first place votes.
4: I think the committee reads these rankings and gives a pass.
1: Ohio State and Oregon 1-2 in the AP top 25. The Big Ten Conference has the top 2 teams in the preseason rankings for the first time in 65 years, second time ever. Ohio State receiving 40 first place votes, Oregon getting 14. Ohio State goes in ranked number 1 for the 9th time. ESPN analyst Harry Lyles.
5: Usually we see at least one team fall out of the top 10 of the preseason poll. But when we look at this Ohio State team, they lost about 5 to 7 guys that are going to start in week 1, by the way, this upcoming NFL season. So you might see some regression there. But I do think when you talk about an Ohio State team, they're probably one of 3, 4, or 5 teams in college football that reloads. They do not rebuild. And so from that perspective, I think defensively, they're going to be fine. Offensively, they have the second most valuable thing actually in college football, because the most valuable thing is having an NIL fund. The second is continuity. You need that NIL fund to fund your continuity. They have that with Julian Sand. He was a Heisman finalist last year. Completion percentage is 77%. But the continuity that offense is going to have under new offensive coordinator Arthur Smith, I think they're going to take it to another level this year.
6: No surprise, though, that the Big Ten has taken over the top spots. That conference has won the last 3 championships. Defending champs Indiana, they're at number 6. Harry, are they being slept on this season?
5: Christine, I do think we're doing a little bit of logo watching still with Indiana, which seems crazy to say after they just went 16-0 and won a national championship, something I never thought I was going to see in my lifetime. But when we look at the recipe for this Indiana team, a lot of this is built on what Kurt Cignetti calls his organization. It's a coaching staff that's been with him since at least 2019. It was built on a lot of JMU transfers. I love the transfer class that they have this year. If you want to start the quarterback position, Josh Hoover coming in from TCU, he is a more proven and more experienced product than Fernando Mendoza was at this time last year. And then at the receiver position, they developed Charlie Becker, who really broke out during the playoff. They brought in Nick Marsh. You've got Turbo Richard at the running back position. And then because of this court ruling in Colorado that brought the injunction for the class of 2022, you now get a 5th year of eligibility. They're bringing back Stephen Daly and Clelin Allen on the defensive line. So this line for this defense, which was already reloaded through the portal, is even more stacked now.
1: Last time Big Ten had number 1 and number 2 in the preseason was 1961. Ohio State and Oregon, the top 2. Georgia at number 3. Notre Dame at number 4. They did get 6 first-place votes. Texas coming in at number 5. Have the Dodgers turned it around? That's next. SportsCenter all night at ESPN Radio.
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4: Hey, it's Evan Cohen. 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
1: Valkyries hold off Dallas. They clinch a playoff berth in the WNBA for a second straight year. Bus family looking to sell their nearly 18% of the Lakers. But Jeannie Buss says, hold on. She's not in favor of that. Cubs get two home runs from PCA, including a walk-off shot in the 10th. Dodgers, who lost 3-4 at home to Milwaukee over the weekend, Monday in Denver, turn things around.
2: That stretch of time. Ohtani hammers one. Deep right center. Way back and gone. Welcome back, my friends, to the show that never ends. He is unbelievable. A two-run home run, number 29 on the season, 452 feet.
1: We have 570 LA Sports. Dodgers, an 11-5 win over the Rockies. Shohei Ohtani, two homers, giving him 29 on the season, his second multi-homer game of the year. He goes 4-for-5, drives in three in the 11-5 win. The top of the Dodgers order, potent. The 1-4 hitters combining for a dozen hits. Offense, certainly not the issue in this one. Pitching's been an issue for the Dodgers over the past 6 weeks or so, but Monday, Blake Snell, six innings, giving up one earned run on two hits, striking out five. At the back end, though, Colorado scoring three of the five runs in the ninth inning. Diaz giving up three runs on four hits in that ninth inning. ESPN analyst Doug Glanville.
3: No question it's the bullpen. I mean, they're struggling right now to figure it out, partly because Edwin Diaz, their big acquisition this offseason, has not been able to close the door. He's blown a couple of saves, actually three saves out of the last four. And so what ends up happening is you think your closer comes back from injury, it will settle the bullpen. It's actually done the opposite. It's put people in different roles. And Tanner Scott had done a nice job. So now it's a little bit disorienting. So now where the concern level is not as high is because in the postseason, it's a different element. And they proved last year without a steady bullpen, they were able to use starters to be in the bullpen. And that worked out fine. They won the World Series.
1: Blake Snell allowing one run, bullpen giving up the other four. In Pittsburgh, Pirates hosting the Tigers.
4: The pitch. Fly ball, deep right field, way back and right. Gone! Oh, did Kevin McGonigal need that? He got a pitch over the middle of the plate after that challenge ball won, and he did not miss the cutter. Two-run shot. 13th home run of the year in a 4-0 lead for the Tigers.
1: 97-1 the ticket, 4-0 there. The Tigers go on to an 8-5 win over the Pirates.

0: in Pittsburgh. Detroit snapping a three-game losing streak, tied with Baltimore and Texas for the final American League wild card spot. Kevin McGonigal, the two-run home run, leads all rookies in hits and runs this season.
1: The pitch.
2: We didn't give up on ourselves, and I feel like, you know, a lot of people have, you know, gave up on us, and, you know, I think that just pushed us to get better each day. And, you know, losing Scoob was, a big deal for us, but, you know, that doesn't change the fact that we go to work every day and play hard and, you know, play as a team, and I think we're doing a really good job at that, and I think that's what's keeping us in the swing of things.
3: It felt like so much that talk around the trade deadline was sort of wearing on the team. And then once it happened, whether he stayed or he left, at least you knew what you had going the rest of the way. Was there any sense of freedom in that moment once everything played itself out?
2: I wouldn't say that. I think we did a good job at, during that the trade talks and stuff like that. We kept out of the clubhouse and just stayed focused on what we had to do. We went on a little tough stretch during that time, but I don't think that was the case that, caused, the tough stretch. I think we did a good job at keeping out of the clubhouse and just playing ball.
0: Tigers with the win in Pittsburgh on Monday. 14 hits, 12 of them were singles. They left 13 on base, most tied for most in a game this season. But, yes, they remain in contention in the division, and they're in contention for a wild card spot in the American League. ESPN analyst Eduardo Perez.
4: They're believing in themselves, and you look at the numbers, and the numbers do not lie. Plus 86 run differential for the Detroit Tigers. They play decent defense. They're also pitching really well. And when they lost Mize, they added Jackson Job from the IL, a really premium arm. They look into that clubhouse. They have a bullpen that can pitch. And they have a starting rotation that can throw strikes. But most importantly, they also have an offense that they do believe in. And with the leadership of Dylan Dingler behind the plate, it's a pretty darn complete team with a couple flaws, but still good enough to be able to beat out the others.
0: And they beat the Pirates on Monday in Pittsburgh. Pirates falling to 11-19 since the All-Star break, fourth worst record in baseball over that span. Pirates also pushing back the start of Paul Skeens from this past weekend to midweek this week. ESPN MLB insider Jeff Passan.
5: The Pittsburgh Pirates insist that he is not hurt right now. And you can only take them at what they say there. When you look at the numbers, though, the dip in Paul Skeens' fastball velocity over the last couple of years has been precipitous. And that he did not throw a pitch over 96 miles an hour in his last start, there's some cause for alarm. Now, this could be a multitude of things, guys. He might be hurt. That's always within the realm of possibility. He might also just be worn down. Paul Skeens started training toward actual game pitching earlier than he typically does because of the World Baseball Classic. And so there's that. This could be something as simple as a mechanical fix. And I say simple, tongue firmly planted in cheek, because fixing your mechanics in the middle of the season is something that is done with great trepidation and something done with immense difficulty.
0: Jeff Passan earlier on the Golics here on ESPN Radio. Twins double up the Braves 4-2. Josh Bell from Minnesota, 2 RBI. 20th straight game reaching base safely. Second longest active streak in baseball behind Bryce Harper. Reds and Cardinals played 2 in Cincinnati. St. Louis taking the opener 2-1. Elly De La Cruz in the loss 0-4 with 4 strikeouts, meaning he was hitless in his last 16 plate appearances. As for the second game of the doubleheader, Cincinnati ties things up with a solo home run in the ninth.
6: Trezlecki's 1-0. Myers swings, high drive, deep left field. Back goes Fermin. He's out of room. There it goes. It's gone. A pinch hit home run has tied this game at 5 off the bat of Dane Myers.
0: And that would send it to the 10th inning. Elly De La Cruz 0-4 with 4 strikeouts in game 1.
7: And to the plate. Ground ball by the third baseman, Stevenson. Here he comes. They're going to wave him. Here's the throw, not nearly in time, and the Reds will walk off the Cardinals in game two. A base hit by Ellie De La Cruz. It just ate up the third baseman, Blaze Jordan, and the Reds will win it here in 10. 6-5 is the score.
0: 700 WLW, ninth win in extra innings this season. Tied for the second most in baseball behind the Cubs. Ellie De La Cruz with the walk-off double, his first career walk-off hit. SportsCenter All Night, ESPN Radio.
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8: You have 9 Southeastern Conference teams that are ranked in the top 25. Combined, 0 first-place votes.
9: I think the committee reads these rankings and gives a pass.
0: Ohio State, Oregon at the top of the AP poll, the preseason poll that came out on Monday. Georgia, Notre Dame, Texas rounding out the top 5. Number 6, Indiana. 8 first-place votes, but they're ranked 6th in the preseason poll, the defending national champions. ESPN analyst Greg McElroy.
10: It's Houston. I mean, they're coming in at 23. They had a great year last year, but if you look at the computers, S&P Plus, a few others, they're kind of in the mid-30s, and that 13-spot gap is the widest in the top 25 in either direction. Look, 10-3 last year was amazing, but they were 6-1 in games decided by 8 points or fewer. 4 of those 10 wins came by exactly 3 points. They outscored their opponents by 81 points across 13 games, which is a 6-point average margin attached to a 10-win record. So they didn't necessarily dominate anybody. It's a team that kind of kept finding a way in the last 90 seconds, 2 minutes, 3 minutes of the game. So while I have a tremendous amount of respect for Houston, I can't quite have them in front of the teams that sit right behind them, like a Clemson or a Florida or some of the teams that could rally up and maybe flip their fortune this year after a down year the year ago.
11: All right, so Houston is punching above their weight class. Who deserves to be a little bit higher?
10: I'm going to go with the Florida Gators. They're unranked right now, and they got 51 points in the poll. And I know John Summerall, the new coach, is counting every single one of those. They're 27th, to be exact. They're probably a top 20 roster. And if you look at what John Summerall's accomplished in his career, he went 9-5 and then 10-2 at Tulane. He's walked into a program and has done an amazing job at his previous spot prior to Tulane. That was Troy. And while Florida has had 4 losing seasons in the last 5 years, the roster doesn't reflect below average quality. Talent has not been the problem. It's been about an offensive identity. They didn't execute very well. They turned the ball over too much. So while, yes, I understand there's questions about quarterback, there's questions about the defense, I think they're going to be in a good spot, though, by season's end, because I think Summerall is exactly what Florida needs to kind of get them back on track and winning and contending for championships again.
11: What do you think is the biggest surprise from the AP poll?
10: Well, it's just amazing. It's a perfect illustration of what people think right now in college football. The SEC has 9 teams in the top 25. That's more than any other conference in America. And collectively, amongst those 9 teams, the SEC got a grand total of 0 first-place votes. Not one ballot of the 60-plus ballots has a SEC team winning a national championship. 62 of those 69 first-place votes went to the Big Ten, with Ohio State, Oregon, and Indiana collecting the lion's share there, while Notre Dame got 1, Miami got 1. So it's been a reflection of where things are right now in college football. People think the Big Ten is the very best at the tip top of the sport, but the SEC is deeper and has more quality 1 through 16. The AP poll perfectly reflected that, but to think there wasn't one voter that thought Texas or Georgia is going to win the national championship was a pretty significant surprise.
0: Defending national champion Hoosiers starting at number 6. Earlier on ESPN Radio, our Ian Fitzsimmons.
12: Don't doubt Cignetti. What's he doing at 6? He got 2 stud defensive ends from last year's squad back, who, you know, because of the ruling
13: in
12: Colorado.
13: I don't think he's that crazy. He doesn't have his Heisman Trophy winner at the helm.
12: Yeah. So what does he do? Go get one of the best quarterbacks in the portal in Josh Hoover. And who was Fernando Mendoza at the start of last year? Nobody even knew who the hell Fernando Mendoza was.
13: They also weren't ranked 6th last year.
12: Cal Bear fans didn't know who Fernando Mendoza was. That's right? So, I mean, you go get Josh Hoover, who he's got to cut down on the INTs coming out of TCU. But they did well in the portal, and they got a lot of talent coming back. I'm not doubting Cignetti. Anybody else can doubt him all you want, but they're going to make another run in the CFP. They're a staple right now to me in college football. Hell, he's got the best record in all of football over the last 2 years at 27-2. I ain't doubting that guy.
0: Preseason poll with a couple of Big Ten teams at the top. Indiana at number six. SportsCenter all night, ESPN Radio. To the NFL, week one of the preseason, seeing a number of storylines, one of which came from the Giants game with quarterback Jackson Dart, again, seeing the inside of the blue medical tent, which

0: puzzled him a bit.
1: As far as the blue tent, like I really respect the rules and the thought behind, you know, NFL has of keeping players healthy and reviewing things, but it, at the same time, I'm still puzzled by it just feeling like every time that I get hit, you know, I find my way in there, which I'm at times I still try to wrap my head around, but that's all that I'm going to say about that situation. You know, I'm really happy with how the drive ended.
0: Jackson Dart was drilled on a drop back when the coverage wasn't picked up by the running back, and he went down hard. Of course, last year he saw the inside of that blue tent as well earlier on Sportsmanlike, our Chris Canty.
2: I think he's trying to avoid that being the narrative around his career, because all of a sudden now, if you're a guy that can't avoid going to the blue medical tent when it comes time to extend your contract after year three, all of a sudden the Giants have ammunition to say, hey, we're not ready to do that because of the medical. We're not ready to do that because of the fact pattern when it comes to injury. So, and your availability. So I think that's what Dart is trying to get ahead of. I don't know that you can change that altogether by just words. It's going to have to start with changing the way that you play. Now, the hit that he took on Saturday, that ain't got nothing to do with him. That was a blown protection by Tyrone Tracy. Right. There's no way you can allow your quarterback to get hit by a second-level defender with a free run. But again, Jackson Dart, in a lot of instances, has not helped himself in terms of how he's played quarterback.
0: Most observers thinking that it was a warranted trip into the blue tent over the weekend for Jackson Dart. But he says he's being singled out. ESPN Giants reporter Jordan Ronan.
3: I spoke to the league about this today. I reached out to them, and they said it was a standard medical timeout, right? And what that means is, they have independent neurologists, independent medical trainers that are looking live in time, right, as it's all unfolding of what's going on. And if they see something that they believe needs to be checked out, look, you know, the call will come from upstairs to have him checked. And that kind of seems to be what happened here, because Jackson Dart laid on the ground for 3 full seconds and didn't move. So therefore, it seems that a call was made downstairs and he had to be checked. Now, Coach John Harbaugh understands his frustration, right? And we're talking about Jackson Dart here, because it is happening a lot. But he also said he's not going to be critical of the league because it's looking out for the player's health. Now, Jackson Dart might not be happy about that, but you know what one thing he is happy about is today, Malik Nabers, for the first time since tearing his knee, was on the field, full speed, live drills. And, you know, he looked maybe a little bit like a player who's coming back from a serious injury, but Malik Nabers was out there trending towards week one, said he felt fine. John Harbaugh said he looked pretty good, even though he's still not at full speed and 100% just yet. Still, a step in the right direction for Jackson Dart and his favorite target.
0: John Harbaugh says he's praying that Nabers will be ready for week one. There's a buyer. There's a seller. Maybe. That's next. SportsCenter All Night continues. It's ESPN Radio.
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2: Josh Kushner and Bob Iger reportedly set to buy the Lakers for more than $12 billion.
3: Kushner and Bob Iger were involved in expansions in Las Vegas. They looked around and said, before we do this, let's call and see if the Lakers are available.
1: And the Lakers are being sold. Mark Walters selling the team. The Buss family looking to piggyback on that and sell the remaining nearly 18% that they still have. At least five of the six siblings reportedly want to. Jeannie Buss apparently pumping the brakes on that, objecting to the proposed sale. Earlier on ESPN Radio, our Amber Wilson.
4: From the outside looking in, it looks like, well, Jeannie's the one who's the governor of the team, and you can't be a governor of a team unless you have at least a 15% share of that team. So she loses her involvement in the Lakers. None of her siblings are involved in the Lakers like that, so they don't care the same way that maybe she does, because she still wants to be able to have that title, so that it becomes her against her siblings, and you can see both sides, and there's no easy way. If you're the siblings, I understand why they want to take advantage of this price tag that Mark Walters just got, because they would be making significant money. They've had this as a family business. This has been their lives for so long. But man, that gets complicated as you get older, because do your children want to deal with 17.8%? Did those kids want to, you know, when do you go ahead and make those decisions and simplify things? And if the family's already not getting along, makes sense why some of them might be in favor of trying to simplify that trust.
1: Doesn't get simple when the lawyers get involved. Back to baseball. Phillies, a 6-5 win over the Marlins. Christopher Sanchez, six innings, gave up a run on eight hits, striking out six. He's up to 11 wins at home this season. Red Sox pounding the Diamondbacks.
5: 8-1 Boston. Here's a little looping line drive. Fair ball down the left field line all the way to the corner. They're going to send the runner home, and he's going to score standing up. Willier Abreu in without a throw to the plate. Rutschman has a double and probably a big sigh of relief. And the Red Sox lead 9-1.
1: It would be an 11-1 win over Arizona. WEEI, Red Sox, Major League best 30-11 since July 1st, even with the speed bump they hit over the past week or so. They're the only team in baseball with a win percentage of 650 or better since the 1st of July. Rays edge the Orioles 7-6, snapping a three-game losing streak and avoiding a four-game sweep against Baltimore.
0: SportsCenter All Night. Number four.
1: As we heard earlier on SportsCenter All Night, Carson Benz throws out back-to-back runners at the plate from right field. His teammate A.J. Ewing in left saying, I want some of that action. Howie Rose, 880 ESPN New York.
6: 0-1, now the pitch. Swinging a grounder left side on through. Base hit left field. Bogart's around third. He's coming home. Ewing's throw to the plate. Head first swipe. He's out. He's out. That is the third outfield assist registered by the Mets in the first two innings. Two by Bench. One by Ewing.
0: Number three.
1: Dodgers have struggled the past month and a half, but certainly not Monday in Denver. AM 570 LA Sports.
7: That stretch of time.

0: Ohtani hammers one. Deep right center. Way back and gone. Welcome back, my friends, to the show that never ends. He is unbelievable. A two-run home run, number 29 on the season, 452 feet.
1: Number two.
2: In Cincinnati, Reds, Cardinals come down to one at-bat in the 10th. 700 WLW.
3: And to the plate. Ground ball by the third baseman, Stevenson. Here he comes. They're going to wave him. Here's the throw, not nearly in time, and the Reds will walk off the Cardinals in game two. A base hit by Ellie De La Cruz. It just ate up the third baseman, Blaze Jordan, and the Reds will win it here in 10. 6-5 is the score.
1: Number one.
2: That was Cincinnati. While in Chicago, the Cubs and White Sox also came down to one swing in the 10th. Cubs Radio Network.
4: For Armstrong, it's a high fly ball, deep right. Going back, Montgomery, he looks up. Cubs walk it off. Pete Crow Armstrong ends the game the way he started it, with a home run to right.
2: PCA now with 30 on the season, but the Cubs also saying Monday they won't have shortstop Dansby Swanson. Oblique strain, and he's out at least a month. ESPN's Jesse Rogers in Chicago.
5: They're hoping it's closer to 4 weeks, but you really have to be careful with those oblique injuries. They can linger, so I think they'll be cautious. Get them ready for the playoffs is kind of what they're thinking. As far as overcoming it, they have the depth to do it. It's the one area of the team they're okay in. Not necessarily another starting shortstop, of course, but Nico Hoerner, who played that position in college, will slide over from second base. Pedro Ramirez, who's a good-looking rookie, will get full-time reps at second with Nico at short. And they even have another guy coming back from injury, Matt Shaw. He's due back very soon. So they can cover the loss. Having said that, Dansby Swanson is a perennial Gold Glove contender and two-time winner. So there'll be little things that I think they'll miss. But in terms of the big picture, I think they'll be okay down the stretch here. The hope, though, is to get him back for the playoffs.
2: Cubs at the top of the NL wildcard standings. SportsCenter All Night continues. 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

0: SportsCenter all night. Wild card races are heating up in the American and National League.
1: The pitch. Fly ball, deep right field, way back and right. Gone! Or did Kevin McGonigal need that?
0: College football's AP poll has been released.
2: When you look at Texas on paper, I don't know how you can't think this team is number one or number two in the country.
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3: He's not going to play 60 plays a game. That's not what we're looking for. But he's going to get the snaps that he gets, and he's going to make us better. And hopefully we are playing a lot of games with the lead, and he, along with those other guys I mentioned in that room, will go out there and hunt the O's.
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4: 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It's never easy when you're dealing with family, is it? That's straight ahead, SportsCenter All Night. But it's been a rough month and a half for the Dodgers. We're just halfway through the month, and after dropping 3 of 4 to the Brewers over the weekend at home, Dodgers already dropping 4 series in the month of August. And we heard manager Dave Roberts calling out the club on Sunday.
5: This has been, you know, 4, 5, 6 weeks of below average production from our offense. It's the truth. And I just think that we just haven't played clean baseball for quite some time, and that speaks to the defense.
4: Dave Roberts opening up candidly. Monday, Dodgers opening up a series in Denver and opening up the offense. Max Muncy, a 3-run shot in the third, and then in the fifth.
6: He swings and hits a drive deep left center field. This ball heading back to the wall. It is gone. Over the wall, a home run for Ohtani. Home run number 28. An opposite field shot. And Shohei comes across, touches home plate. He has done it again.
4: There's number 28 on the air, but not where he'd stop.
6: That stretch of time. Ohtani hammers one. Deep right center. Way back and gone. Welcome back, my friends, to the show that never ends. He is unbelievable. A 2-run home run, number 29 on the season, 452 feet.
4: Emerson, Lake, and Palmer reference from Tim Neverett. AM 570 LA Sports. Dodgers, an 11-5 win over the Rockies. Ohtani, 4-for-5, 3 RBI, the 2 home runs. He now has 29 on the season. Second multi-homer game this season. He has 19 career homers against the Rockies, his most against any National League opponent in his career. Dodgers, 1 through 4 hitters, combining for 12 hits, their most in a game this season. Dodgers get the win after manager Dave Roberts had expressed his frustration on Sunday. ESPN analyst Eduardo Perez.
7: We saw last year how Dave Roberts was able to manage and get hit the championship for that team. They've got talent. They've got big names. They've got big name starters as well. Blake Snell going today, dominating against Colorado in Colorado. But the way he manages in the postseason is completely different than the way he manages during the regular season. And right now, he doesn't trust his bullpen much. He's looking at it. He understands that his starters are his strength. So what does he do in the postseason? Those starters, some of them, will become relievers. And those guys will be pitching in high-leverage situations. So don't expect the same guys, the usual suspects that we see during the regular season. Have control of those high-leverage innings come postseason as long as Dave Roberts is pushing the buttons.
4: Dodgers with the 11-5 win in Colorado over the Rockies. Colorado scoring 3.

0: in the ninth, but it's their 15th game this season, allowing 10 runs or more, second most in the National League behind the Nationals. To Chicago at Wrigley, Cubs would be on the scoreboard first. In the bottom of the first.
1: First pitch, hit high in the air, deep right, this may go, gone! Lead off home run for Pete Crow Armstrong, and the Cubs strike first. He took Luis Castillo deep to straight right. 1-0 Cubs here in the first.
0: Cubs in front early, but by the ninth, it would be a 5-5 game, so on to the 10th. Specifically, the bottom of the 10th.
1: Crow Armstrong, it's a high fly ball, deep right. Going back, Montgomery, he looks up. Cubs walk it off! Pete Crow Armstrong ends the game the way he started it, with a home run to right.
0: Cubs Radio Network, 7-5, the final in 10. The Cubs' 12th walk-off win this season. That's a Major League best, the team's second most in a season in the last 50 years. PCA, 4-for-5, 2 homers. He now has 30 on the season. Drove in 3 of the Cubs' 7 runs on Monday, including that walk-off homer in the 10th. First walk-off homer of his career. He's the first player with a leadoff homer and a walk-off homer in the same game since Chris Young did it for Arizona in 2010. In New York, Mets hosting the Padres. San Diego with some scoring chances right away in the top of the first. But let's emphasize they were scoring chances.
2: The 0-1 on the way. Swing and another looper, shallow right center. That's going to fall for a base hit. Cronenworth held up initially. Rounds 30, he's coming to the plate. The throw is there in plenty of time. And Cronenworth is tagged out as he tried to leap over the Mets catcher, Francisco Alvarez. That's not a great send by the third base coach, Bob Henley. Just got his runner thrown out of the plate by a wide margin.
3: Well, they're coming in from Cleveland. I guess it wasn't a long enough flight to go back to the tape from this weekend where you saw the Nationals running on bench, get thrown out of the plate. That's easy pickings. That's not even a hard one.
2: 0-2 to France, line to right. That's a base hit, charged by Bench. Here comes Machado to the plate. The throw by Bench on one hop, two hop. He's out of the plate. Bench does it again. 4 straight hits against Nolan McClain. And thanks to Carson Bench, the Padres don't score. Carson Bench throws out first Cronenworth and then Machado.
0: 4 hits in the first inning for the Padres. No runs scored. 880 ESPN New York. Mets scoring 2 in the bottom of the first. The defense would actually keep it that way.
2: 0-1, now the pitch. Swinging a grounder left side on through. Base hit left field. Bogaerts around third. He's coming home. Ewing's throw to the plate. Head first slide. He's out. He's out. That is the third outfield assist registered by the Mets in the first 2 innings. 2 by Bench. 1 by Ewing.
0: Last team to have 3 outfield assists to home was the Blue Jays in 2010. Mets with a 2-1 win over the Padres as they hang on for the win. Defense keeping them in this game, and the Mets get the 1-run victory. SportsCenter All Night, ESPN Radio.
4: Josh Kushner and Bob Iger reportedly set to buy the Lakers for more than $12 billion.
5: Kushner and Bob Iger were involved in expansions in Las Vegas. They looked around and said, before we do this, let's call and see if the Lakers are available.
0: It was last week we learned the Lakers were being sold to Bob Iger and Josh Kushner by Mark Walter, who himself had just bought the franchise last year. Then Monday, ESPN's Shams Charania reporting the Buss family voting to sell their remaining shares to Kushner and Iger as well, at the same $12.5 billion valuation that Walter agreed to last week. But not all that cut and dry. Lakers Governor Jeannie Buss, one of the Buss siblings, is contesting the vote by her siblings to sell that remaining nearly 18% of the Lakers. ESPN's Ramona Shelburne.
6: This has really been a family drama since Dr. Buss passed away in 2013. In 2017, there was a court order after the older brothers, that's Johnny and Jimmy, tried to stage a coup to get Jeannie out as the controlling owner and take control of the family trust. There's a court order that said there's 3 new trustees, and it's Janie, that's the sister, that's her younger sister, and Joey, who is one of the younger brothers. And that order says you can't sell the team without the approval of all three of those. And she's the head of the board of directors. And so her lawyer today has invoked that order. Now, from what I can tell you, three of these siblings got fired back in November and they were not happy about it. There was a vote about three, four months ago, I heard in April, and they only had three votes at that point. But after the sale that Mark Walter did with Josh Kushner and with Bob Iger last week, this had already been kind of discussed on the table. They got two more votes and now they have five. And so they believe that they are allowed to sell even without her because of what's called a tag-along provision that was part of the sale to Mark Walter, which is, hey, if Mark Walter ever sells, we can tag along with whatever valuation he gets. So he got 12.5. We're deciding to tag along with that sale. And they believe they have the votes to do that. And so guess where this ends up? Amongst the lawyers and in court. And it's really just over the 17.8% that the Buss family controls. But the most important part of that 17.8% is that she has control and the controlling ownership of the Lakers for the next 4 years as part of her agreement with Mark Walter. So that's really what's on the table here.
0: So really at stake is the controlling ownership of the Lakers. Jeannie Buss would no longer have the needed ownership percentage to remain governor of the team if the transaction goes through. You must own at least 15% of a franchise in order to be the team governor. Jeannie Buss had an agreement with Mark Walter when he first bought the team that she would remain as the controlling owner through 2030. Bob Iger had said last week, telling the California Post, that he intended to honor that agreement with Buss, adding, quote, if something changes, then it changes. Iger had met with Buss last week. The two discussed the transition from Walter, according to sources. Speaking of L.A., there's the Clippers and the investigation into how all this money went to Kawhi Leonard, since it wasn't a payroll thing. Sources telling ESPN the NBA finding no evidence showing that owner Steve Ballmer funneled money through team sponsors to pay Leonard in order to circumvent the salary cap. ESPN reporter Baxter Holmes.
7: One of the things that our sources are telling us that the NBA is looking at is the nature of the introductions that the Los Angeles Clippers helped facilitate between Kawhi Leonard's camp and various team sponsors. Now, the Clippers have been upfront and adamant ever since this began that their introductions had been above board, that it's standard practice around the league. And other sources that we've talked to have told us that if the crux of the NBA's case is focusing on the introductions and not specifically hard evidence of salary cap circumvention, that they didn't expect that this would be a case that could survive arbitration. That is the next step in a potential process towards a resolution in this matter. I think there's two important dates to keep in mind. In mid-September, there's going to be an NBA Board of Governors meeting, and I think that will serve as kind of an inflection point as to we might have some clarity by then. If not by then potentially by the end of the month at the very least, when media day and training camps are set to begin for the coming season.
0: Clippers investigation continues from the NBA to the WNBA. And on Monday, we see the Valkyries with an 8-point win over the Wings, 78-70. The Valkyries with the win clinch a playoff spot. They're the third team to clinch a playoff spot this season, joining the Lynx and the Aces. Valkyries, the first expansion team in WNBA history to clinch a playoff spot in their first two seasons. They have six straight wins overall, outscoring opponents by 80 points. An average of over 13 points per game, their best over any six-game span in franchise history. ESPN analyst Monica McNutt.
8: This defense is no joke. The numbers that they're holding teams to. Their head coach, Natalie Nicasse, won championships under Becky Hammon with the Las Vegas Aces. And during her time with the Aces, which are a well-oiled machine in the WNBA, she sort of led the charge in terms of that defense. And so she's brought a lot of those principles to Golden State, where the Valkyries take so much pride in moving on a string, creating deflections, scoring off turnovers, and playing with physicality. Gabby Williams was their all-star selection this year, but she's someone who's often in conversation for Defensive Player of the Year, as she is again this year, or all defensive teams. And so they've just got a group that has absolutely leaned into their identity. It's fine if the other team scores a whole lot of points before they see us, because what we're going to do is shut the water off.
0: Valkyries are the fourth franchise in WNBA history to clinch a playoff spot in each of their first two seasons, joining the Houston Comets, Charlotte Sting, Phoenix Mercury. All of them did so in the late 90s, in the first two WNBA seasons. Monica McNutt mentioning Gabby Williams. She finished with 23 points, 7 rebounds, and 3 assists. Her 6th 20-point game this season. The Wings, meanwhile, their 5th loss over their last 6 games. Paige Becker's 21 points in the loss for Dallas. Speaking of Dallas, it may have been the only option. That's next. SportsCenter All Night continues. It's ESPN Radio.
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13: Don't doubt Cignetti. 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
13: 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I ain't doubting that guy.
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3: 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Damn the Torpedoes, man. 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
4: I truly believe that if someone said to them, if you make this trade, it guarantees that you'll win the Super Bowl, they would make the trade.
1: Cowboys agreeing to a one-year deal with veteran pass rusher Von Miller over the weekend. Jerry Jones saying on Monday he remains willing to make other moves to make improvements to the roster if the opportunity presents itself. As for Miller, he returns to his native Dallas to join the Cowboys, although ESPN Cowboys reporter Todd Archer saying it may have been his only option.
5: Yeah, it was something they talked about before training camp, but it never really got really going until training camp started. It's funny, I just got off the phone with DeMarcus Ware a little bit ago, and he was telling me in his conversations with Vaughn, he said the only team that has really reached out to him in this process is the Cowboys. And, you know, he was kind of willing into the existence here by posting pictures of him on social media and stuff like that. And yesterday it finally come down. It always felt like, just from talking to people in the organization, it was going to be a when it was going to happen, not an if. And now he's going to be coming out here today. Probably won't do anything tomorrow in practice, obviously against the Saints. But he's a guy that the Cowboys really need to help their pass rush, for sure.
1: As for what he brings to Dallas, earlier on ESPN Radio, our Freddie Coleman.
6: Now, for the first time since you traded with you-know-who last year, You got a guy that can close down that gap and get to that quarterback. Von Miller can still do that, even at his age. Even though he's about to play his 15th season, he can still come off that corner with that burst that he doesn't have to play a lot of snaps to get there. You're not asking to go in there and stop the run or be a run stuffer. You're saying on obvious passing downs, Von Miller, see quarterback, go get the quarterback.
7: Von Miller had 9 sacks last season. The Cowboys defense had 9 sacks on third down as a unit.
8: Ooh.
7: So no, he is not going to be a guy that breaks the sack record. But 9 sacks in only 246 pass rushes is pretty darn good. And so for a unit that is vastly improved, for the opportunity to have this guy in a clear and obvious pass rush situation 10 times a game, 12 times a game, is going to be a massive deal. I think it's situationally a good addition. If we fast forward to December and you tell Cowboys fans, hey, Von Miller's got 10 sacks, that means the Cowboys are more than likely a top-half defense.
8: Yeah.
7: He's played in situational football, and they're probably going to be a playoff team. And so I think that this is something that not only will, in those moments, give him the chance to either win one-on-ones or maybe attract a little of attention, but also in the division last year, those two young pass rushers now can tap into him about some of those divisional opponents, both scheme and individual talent.
1: ESPN analyst Dan Orlovsky as the Cowboys add to their defense. SportsCenter All Night, ESPN Radio. Colts adding to their offense. They come to terms with veteran wide receiver Keenan Allen, a 34-year-old, getting a one-year deal worth just over $8.3 million. If all works out, the move allowing Allen to reconnect with Colts coach Shane Steichen, who spent a number of years as the Chargers offensive coordinator while Keenan Allen was the top receiver there. The two have stayed in touch over the years. Kellen Moore going into year two with the Saints, doing some reshaping of the roster there for a team that dropped 11 games last year. As for a potential turnaround this season, earlier on ESPN Radio on the Golics,
9: the Saints are having a bit of a glow up, right? And you have to put the fact of that's a division where, unlike the NFC North, the NFC South, every team had a losing record. Every team. So that's a little easier of a division to go worst to first. I like the direction they're going.
10: Well, that's the thing I thought of with them, and the reason why I might even be inclined to think of them more is because you could almost win the NFC South by accident. Like, so much of this, unfortunately, is going to be governed by the strange voodoo in this division. And Lord, it's already started. The minute I try and get excited about the Saints, we get the news that we got over the weekend. We've talked so glowingly about so many of the good things going on with rookies. Jordan Tyson, hamstring, already a conversation that's come up during Saints training camp last week. It was the biggest issue with him at the end of his college career. He missed the end of the 2024 season where ASU made the playoff run. Last year, spends the bulk of last season along with his quarterback, Sam Levitt, on the shelf for the Sun Devils and gets drafted off that belief that when he was healthy, I think he was better than Carnell Tate. I think he was the best wide receiver south of Jeremiah Smith in college football last year.
1: 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Right now, SportsCenter all night.
8: The AP has released their top 25.
11: You have 9 Southeastern Conference teams that are ranked in the top 25. Combined, 0 first place votes.
12: I think the committee reads these rankings and gives a pass.
1: Ohio State and Oregon 1-2 in the AP top 25. The Big Ten Conference has the top 2 teams in the preseason rankings for the first time in 65 years, second time ever. Ohio State receiving 40 first place votes, Oregon getting 14. Ohio State goes in ranked number 1 for the 9th time. ESPN analyst Harry Lyles.
13: Usually we see at least one team fall out of the top 10 of the preseason poll. But when we look at this Ohio State team, they lost about 5 to 7 guys that are going to start in week 1, by the way, this upcoming NFL season. So you might see some regression there. But I do think when you talk about an Ohio State team, they're probably one of 3, 4, or 5 teams in college football that reloads. They do not rebuild. And so from that perspective, I think defensively, they're going to be fine. Offensively, they have the second most valuable thing actually in college football, because the most valuable thing is having an NIL fund. The second is continuity, and you need that NIL fund to fund your continuity. They have that with Julian Sand. He was a Heisman finalist last year. Completion percentage is 77%, but the continuity that offense is going to have under new offensive coordinator Arthur Smith, I think they're going to take it to another level this year.
14: No surprise, though, that the Big Ten has taken over the top spots. That conference has won the last 3 championships. Defending champs Indiana, they're at number 6. Harry, are they being slept on this season?
13: Christine, I do think we're doing a little bit of logo watching still with Indiana, which seems crazy to say after they just went 16-0 and won a national championship, something I never thought I was going to see in my lifetime. But when we look at the recipe for this Indiana team, a lot of this is built on what Kurt Cignetti calls his organization. It's a coaching staff that's been with him since at least 2019 that was built on a lot of JMU transfers. I love the transfer class that they have this year. If you want to start the quarterback position, Josh Hoover coming in from TCU, he is a more proven and more experienced product than Fernando Mendoza was at this time last year. And then at the receiver position, they developed Charlie Becker, who really broke out during the playoff. They brought in Nick Marsh. You've got Tobro Richard at the running back position. And then because of this court ruling in Colorado that brought the injunction for the class of 2022, you now get a 5th year of eligibility. They're bringing back Stephen Daly and Clelin Allen on the defensive line. So this line for this defense, which was already reloaded through the portal, is even more stacked now.
1: Last time Big Ten had number 1 and number 2 in the preseason was 1961. Ohio State and Oregon, the top 2. Georgia at number 3. Notre Dame at number 4. They did get 6 first-place votes. Texas coming in at number 5. Have the Dodgers turned it around? That's next. SportsCenter all night at ESPN Radio.
15: Hey, this is Rich Eisen. 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And it's the Jaguars preview of their season and 4 downs. 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
8: 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Carr. C.J. Carr is positioned to be a generational Notre Dame quarterback.
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1: Valkyries hold off Dallas. They clinch a playoff berth in the WNBA for a second straight year. Buss family looking to sell their nearly 18% of the Lakers. But Jeannie Buss says, hold on. She's not in favor of that. Cubs get two home runs from PCA, including a walk-off shot in the 10th. Dodgers, who lost 3-4 at home to Milwaukee over the weekend, Monday in Denver, turn things around.
2: That stretch of time. Ohtani hammers one. Deep right center. Way back and gone. Welcome back, my friends, to the show that never ends. He is unbelievable. A two-run home run, number 29 on the season, 452 feet.
1: We have 570 LA Sports. Dodgers, an 11-5 win over the Rockies. Shohei Ohtani, two homers, giving him 29 on the season, his second multi-homer game of the year. He goes 4-for-5, drives in three in the 11-5 win. The top of the Dodgers order, potent. The 1-4 hitters combining for a dozen hits. Offense, certainly not the issue in this one. Pitching's been an issue for the Dodgers over the past 6 weeks or so, but Monday, Blake Snell, six innings, giving up one earned run on two hits, striking out five. At the back end, though, Colorado scoring three of the five runs in the ninth inning. Diaz giving up three runs on four hits in that ninth inning. ESPN analyst Doug Glanville.
3: No question it's the bullpen. I mean, they're struggling right now to figure it out, partly because Edwin Diaz, their big acquisition this offseason, has not been able to close the door. He's blown a couple of saves, actually three saves out of the last four. And so what ends up happening is you think your closer comes back from injury, it will settle the bullpen. It's actually done the opposite. It's put people in different roles. And Tanner Scott had done a nice job. So now it's a little bit disorienting. So now where the concern level is not as high is because in the postseason, it's a different element. And they proved last year without a steady bullpen, they were able to use starters to be in the bullpen. And that worked out fine. They won the World Series.
1: Blake Snell allowing one run, bullpen giving up the other four. In Pittsburgh, Pirates hosting the Tigers.
4: The pitch. Fly ball, deep right field, way back and right, gone! Oh, did Kevin McGonigal need that? He got a pitch over the middle of the plate after that challenge ball one, and he did not miss the cutter. Two-run shot. 13th home run of the year and a 4-0 lead for the Tigers.
1: 97-1 the ticket, 4-0 there. The Tigers go on to an 8-5 win over the Pirates in Pittsburgh. Detroit snapping a three-game losing streak. Tied with Baltimore and Texas for the final American League wild card spot. Kevin McGonigal, the two-run home run, leads all rookies in hits and runs this season.
5: We didn't give up on ourselves, and I feel like, you know, a lot of people have, you know, gave up on us. And, you know, I think that just pushed us to get better each day. And, you know, losing Scoob was, a big deal for us. But, you know, that doesn't change the fact that we go to work every day and play hard and, you know, play as a team. And I think we're doing a really good job at that. And I think that's what's keeping us in the swing of things.
6: It felt like so much that talk around the trade deadline was sort of wearing on the team. And then once it happened, whether he stayed or he left, at least you knew what you had going the rest of the way. Was there any sense of freedom

0: moment once everything played itself out?
1: I wouldn't say that. I think we did a good job at, you know, during that the trade talks and stuff like that. We kept that out of the clubhouse and just stayed focused on what we had to do. You know, we went on a little tough stretch during that time, but I don't think that was the case that, you know, caused, you know, the tough stretch. I think we did a good job of keeping that out of the clubhouse and just playing ball.
2: Tigers with the win in Pittsburgh on Monday. 14 hits, 12 of them were singles. They left 13 on base, most tied for most in a game this season. But yes, they remain in contention in the division, and they're in contention for a wild card spot in the American League. ESPN analyst Eduardo Perez.
3: They're believing in themselves, and you look at the numbers, and the numbers do not lie. Plus 86 run differential for the Detroit Tigers. They played decent defense. They're also pitching really well. And when they lost Mize, they added Jackson Jobe from the IL, a really premium arm. They look into that clubhouse. They have a bullpen that can pitch. And they have a starting rotation that can throw strikes. But most importantly, they also have an offense that they do believe in. And with the leadership of Dylan Dingler behind the plate, it's a pretty darn complete team with a couple flaws, but still good enough to be able to beat out the others.
2: And they beat the Pirates on Monday in Pittsburgh. Pirates falling to 11-19 since the All-Star break. Fourth worst record in baseball over that span. Pirates also pushing back the start of Paul Skenes from this past weekend to midweek this week. ESPN MLB insider Jeff Passan.
4: The Pittsburgh Pirates insist that he is not hurt right now. And you can only take them at what they say there. When you look at the numbers, though, the dip in Paul Skenes' fastball velocity over the last couple of years has been precipitous. And that he did not throw a pitch over 96 miles an hour in his last start, there's some cause for alarm. Now, this could be a multitude of things, guys. He might be hurt. That's always within the realm of possibility. He might also just be worn down. Paul Skenes started training toward actual game pitching earlier than he typically does because of the World Baseball Classic. And so there's that. This could be something as simple as a mechanical fix. And I say simple, tongue firmly planted in cheek, because fixing your mechanics in the middle of the season is something that is done with great trepidation and something done with immense difficulty.
2: Jeff Passan earlier on the Golics here on ESPN Radio. Twins double up the Braves 4-2. Josh Bell from Minnesota, 2 RBI. 20th straight game reaching base safely. Second longest active streak in baseball behind Bryce Harper. Reds and Cardinals played 2 in Cincinnati. St. Louis taking the opener 2-1. Elly De La Cruz in the loss 0-4 with 4 strikeouts, meaning he was hitless in his last 16 plate appearances. As for the second game of the doubleheader, Cincinnati ties things up with a solo home run in the 9th.
5: Trezlecki's 1-0. Myers swings, high drive, deep left field. Back goes Fermin. He's out of room. There it goes. It's gone. A pinch hit home run has tied this game at 5 off the bat of Dane Myers.
2: And that would send it to the 10th inning. Elly De La Cruz 0-4 with 4 strikeouts in game 1.
6: And to the plate. Ground ball by the third baseman, Stevenson. Here he comes. They're going to wave him. Here's the throw, not nearly in time, and the Reds will walk off the Cardinals in game 2. A base hit by Elly De La Cruz. It just ate up the third baseman, Blaze Jordan, and the Reds will win it here in 10. 6-5 is the score.
2: 700 WLW, 9th win in extra innings this season. Tied for the second most in baseball behind the Cubs. Elly De La Cruz with the walk-off double, his first career walk-off hit. 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
7: The AP has released their top 25.
8: You have 9 Southeastern Conference teams that are ranked in the top 25. Combined, 0 first-place votes.
9: I think the committee reads these rankings and gives a pass.
2: Ohio State, Oregon at the top of the AP poll, the preseason poll that came out on Monday. Georgia, Notre Dame, Texas rounding out the top 5. Number 6, Indiana. 8 first place votes. but they're ranked sixth in the preseason poll, the defending national champions. ESPN analyst Greg McElroy.
10: It's Houston. I mean, they're coming in at 23. They had a great year last year, but if you look at the computers, S&P Plus, a few others, they're kind of in the mid-30s. And that 13-spot gap is the widest in the top 25 in either direction. Look, 10-3 last year was amazing, but they were 6-1 in games decided by 8 points or fewer. Four of those 10 wins came by exactly 3 points. They outscored their opponents by 81 points across 13 games, which is a 6-point average margin attached to a 10-win record. So they didn't necessarily dominate anybody. It's a team that kind of kept finding a way in the last 90 seconds, 2 minutes, 3 minutes of the game. So while I have a tremendous amount of respect for Houston, I can't quite have them in front of the teams that sit right behind them, like a Clemson or a Florida or some of the teams that could rally up and maybe flip their fortune this year after a down year the year ago.
11: All right, so Houston is punching above their weight class. Who deserves to be a little bit higher?
10: I'm going to go with the Florida Gators. They're unranked right now, and they got 51 points in the poll. And I know John Summerall, the new coach, is counting every single one of those. They're 27th, to be exact. They're probably a top 20 roster. And if you look at what John Summerall's accomplished in his career, he went 9-5 and then 10-2 at Tulane. He's walked into a program and has done an amazing job at his previous spot prior to Tulane. That was Troy. And while Florida has had four losing seasons in the last 5 years, the roster doesn't reflect below average quality. Talent has not been the problem. It's been about an offensive identity. They didn't execute very well. They turned the ball over too much. So while, yes, I understand there's questions about quarterback, there's questions about the defense, I think they're going to be in a good spot, though, by season's end, because I think Summerall is exactly what Florida needs to kind of get them back on track and winning and contending for championships again.
11: What do you think is the biggest surprise from the AP poll?
10: Well, it's just amazing. It's a perfect illustration of what people think right now in college football. The SEC has 9 teams in the top 25. That's more than any other conference in America. And collectively, amongst those 9 teams, the SEC got a grand total of 0 first place votes. Not one ballot of the 60 plus ballots has a SEC team winning a national championship. 62 of those 69 first place votes went to the Big Ten, with Ohio State, Oregon, and Indiana collecting the lion's share there, while Notre Dame got one, Miami got one. So it's been a reflection of where things are right now in college football. People think the Big Ten is the very best at the tip top of the sport, but the SEC is deeper and has more quality 1 through 16. The AP poll perfectly reflected that, but to think there wasn't one voter that thought Texas or Georgia is going to win the national championship was a pretty significant surprise.
2: Defending national champion Hoosiers starting at number 6. Earlier on ESPN Radio, our Ian Fitzsimmons.
12: Don't doubt Cignetti. What's he doing at 6? He got 2 stud defensive ends from last year's squad back, who, you know, because of the ruling in Colorado.
13: I don't think he's that crazy. He doesn't have his Heisman Trophy winner at the helm.
12: Yeah. So what does he do? Go gets one of the best quarterbacks in the portal in Josh Hoover. And who was Fernando Mendoza at the start of last year? Nobody even knew who the hell Fernando Mendoza was.
13: They also weren't ranked 6th last year.
12: Cal Bear fans didn't know who Fernando Mendoza was. That's right? True. So, I mean, you go get Josh Hoover, who he's got to cut down on the INTs coming out of TCU. But they did well in the portal, and they got a lot of talent coming back. I'm not doubting Cignetti. Anybody else can doubt him all you want, but they're going to make another run in the CFP. They're a staple right now to me in college football. Hell, he's got the best record in all of football over the last 2 years at 27-2. I ain't doubting that guy.
2: Preseason poll with a couple of Big Ten teams at the top. Indiana at number 6. SportsCenter all night, ESPN Radio. To the NFL. Week 1 of the preseason, seeing a number of storylines, one of which came from the Giants game with quarterback Jackson Dart, again, seeing the inside of the blue medical tent, which puzzled him a bit.
14: As far as the blue tent, like I really respect the rules and the thought behind, you know, the NFL has of keeping players healthy and reviewing things. But at the same time, I'm still puzzled by it just feeling like every time that I get hit, you know, I find my way in there, which at times I still try to wrap my head around. But that's all that I'm going to say about that situation. You know, I'm really happy with how the drive ended.
2: Jackson Dart was drilled on a drop back when the coverage wasn't picked up by the running back, and he went down hard. Of course, last year he saw the inside of that blue tent as well earlier on Sportsman, like our Chris Canty.
15: I think he's trying to avoid that being the narrative around his career, because all of a sudden now, if you're a guy that can't avoid going to the blue medical tent when it comes time to extend your contract after year three, all of a sudden, the Giants have ammunition to say, hey, we're not ready to do that because of the medical. We're not ready to do that because of the fact pattern when it comes to injury. So, and your availability. So I think that's what Dart is trying to get ahead of. I don't know that you can change that altogether by just words. It's going to have to start with changing the way that you play. Now, the hit that he took on Saturday, that ain't got nothing to do with him. That was a blown protection by Tyrone Tracy. Right. There's no way you can allow your quarterback to get hit by a second-level defender with a free run. But again, Jackson Dart, in a lot of instances, has not helped himself in terms of how he's played quarterback.
2: Most observers thinking that it was a warranted trip into the blue tent over the weekend for Jackson Dart. But he says he's being singled out. ESPN Giants reporter Jordan Ronan.
16: I spoke to the league about this today. I reached out to them, and they said it was a standard medical timeout, right? And what that means is, they have independent neurologists, independent medical trainers that are looking live in time, right, as it's all unfolding of what's going on. And if they see something that they believe needs to be checked out, look, you know, the call will come from upstairs to have him checked. And that's kind of seems to be what happened here, because Jackson Dart laid on the ground for 3 full seconds and didn't move. So therefore, it seems that a call was made downstairs and he had to be checked. Now, Coach John Harbaugh understands his frustration, right? And we're talking about Jackson Dart here, because it is happening a lot. But he also said he's not going to be critical of the league because it's looking out for the player's health. Now, Jackson Dart might not be happy about that, but you know what one thing he is happy about is today, Malik Nabers, for the first time since tearing his knee, was on the field, full speed, live drills. And, you know, he looked maybe a little bit like a player who's coming back from a serious injury, but Malik Nabers was out there trending towards week one, said he felt fine. John Harbaugh said he looked pretty good, even though he's still not at full speed and 100% just yet. Still, a step in the right direction for Jackson Dart and his favorite target.
2: John Harbaugh says he's praying that Nabers will be ready for week one. There's a buyer. There's a seller. Maybe. That's next. SportsCenter All Night continues at ESPN Radio.
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0: He goes there and he'll get like shrimp. And I'm like, you're going to a supper steakhouse, yeah. But that's it. 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
1: What the ever loving? 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
2: Josh Kushner and Bob Iger reportedly set to buy the Lakers for more than $12 billion.
3: Kushner and Bob Iger were involved in expansions in Las Vegas. They looked around and said, before we do this, let's call and see if the Lakers are available.
1: And the Lakers are being sold. Mark Walters selling the team. The Buss family looking to piggyback on that and sell the remaining nearly 18% that they still have. At least five of the six siblings reportedly want to. Jeannie Buss apparently pumping the brakes on that, objecting to the proposed sale earlier on ESPN Radio, our Amber Wilson.
4: From the outside looking in, it looks like, well, Jeannie's the one who's the governor of the team, and you can't be a governor of a team unless you have at least a 15% share of that team. So she loses her involvement in the Lakers. None of her siblings are involved in the Lakers like that, so they don't care the same way that maybe she does, because she still wants to be able to have that title, so that it becomes her against her siblings, and you can see both sides, and there's no easy way. If you're the siblings, I understand why they want to take advantage of this price tag that Mark Walters just got, because they would be making significant money. They've had this as a family business. This has been their lives for so long. But man, that gets complicated as you get older, because do your children want to deal with 17.8%? Did those kids want to, you know, when do you go ahead and make those decisions and simplify things? And if the family's already not getting along, makes sense why some of them might be in favor of trying to simplify that trust.
1: Doesn't get simple when the lawyers get involved. Back to baseball. Phillies, a 6-5 win over the Marlins. Christopher Sanchez, six innings, gave up a run on eight hits, striking out six. He's up to 11 wins at home this season. Red Sox pounding the Diamondbacks.
5: 8-1 Boston. Here's a little looping line drive. Fair ball down the left field line all the way to the corner. They're going to send the runner home, and he's going to score standing up. William Abreu in without a throw to the plate. Rutschman has a double, and probably a big sigh of relief. And the Red Sox lead 9-1.
1: It would be an 11-1 win over Arizona. WEEI, Red Sox, Major League best 30-11 since July 1st, even with the speed bump they hit over the past week or so. They're the only team in baseball with a win percentage of 650 or better since the 1st of July. Rays edge the Orioles 7-6, snapping a three-game losing streak and avoiding a four-game sweep against Baltimore.
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6: How good is that? Are you ready to say?
0: Number 4.
1: As we heard earlier on SportsCenter All Night, Carson Benz throws out back-to-back runners at the plate from right field. His teammate A.J. Ewing in left saying, I want some of that action. Howie Rose, 880 ESPN New York.
7: 0-1, now the pitch. Swinging a grounder left side on through. Base hit left field. Bogart's around third. He's coming home. Ewing's throwing the plate. Head first slide. He's out. He's out. That is the third outfield assist registered by the Mets in the first two innings. Two by Benz, one by Ewing.
0: Number 3.
1: Dodgers have struggled the past month and a half, but certainly not Monday in Denver. AM 570 LA Sports.
8: Fast stretch of time. Ohtani hammers one. Deep right center. Way back and gone. Welcome back, my friends, to the show that never ends. He is unbelievable. A two-run home run, number 29 on the season, 452 feet.
0: Number 2.
1: In Cincinnati, Reds, Cardinals come down to one at-bat in the 10th. 700 WLW.
7: And to the plate. Ground ball by the third baseman. Stevenson, here he comes. They're going to wave him. Here's the throw, not nearly in time, and the Reds will walk off the Cardinals in game

0: base hit by Ellie De La Cruz. It just ate up the third baseman, Blaze Jordan, and the Reds will win it here in 10. 6-5 is the score.
1: Number one.
2: That was Cincinnati. While in Chicago, the Cubs and White Sox also came down to one swing. In the 10th, Cubs Radio Network.
3: Pro Armstrong, it's a high fly.

0: Messier now with 30 on the season, but the Cubs also saying Monday they won't have shortstop Dansby Swanson. Oblique strain, and he's out at least a month. ESPN's Jesse Rogers in Chicago.
1: They're hoping it's closer to 4 weeks, but you really have to be careful with those oblique injuries. They can linger, so I think they'll be cautious. Get him ready for the playoffs is kind of what they're thinking. As far as overcoming it, they have the depth to do it. It's the one area of the team they're okay in. Not necessarily another starting shortstop, of course, but Nico Hoerner, who played that position in college, will slide over from second base. Pedro Ramirez, who's a good-looking rookie, will get full-time reps at second with Nico at short. And they even have another guy coming back from injury, Matt Shaw. He's due back very soon. So they can cover the loss. Having said that, Dansby Swanson is a perennial Gold Glove contender and two-time winner. So there'll be little things that I think they'll miss. But in terms of the big picture, I think they'll be okay down the stretch here. The hope, though, is to get him back for the playoffs.
0: Cubs at the top of the NL wildcard standings. SportsCenter All Night continues. It's ESPN Radio.
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0: SportsCenter all night. 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
1: The pitch. Fly ball, deep right field, way back and right, gone! Or did Kevin McGonigal need that?
0: College football's AP poll has been released.
2: When you look at Texas on paper, I don't know how you can't think this team is number one or number two in the country.
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3: He's not going to play 60 plays a game. 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But he's going to get the snaps that he gets, and he's going to make us better. 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
4: 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It's never easy when you're dealing with family, is it? That's straight ahead, SportsCenter All Night. But it's been a rough month and a half for the Dodgers. We're just halfway through the month, and after dropping 3 of 4 to the Brewers over the weekend at home, Dodgers already dropping 4 series in the month of August. And we heard manager Dave Roberts calling out the club on Sunday.
5: This has been, you know, 4, 5, 6 weeks of below average production from our offense. It's the truth. And I just think that we just haven't played clean baseball for quite some time, and that speaks to the defense.
4: Dave Roberts opening up candidly. Monday, Dodgers opening up a series in Denver and opening up the offense. Max Muncy, a 3-run shot in the third, and then in the fifth.
6: He swings and hits a drive deep left center field. This ball heading back to the wall. It is gone. Over the wall, a home run for Ohtani. Home run number 28. An opposite field shot. And Shohei comes across, touches home plate. He has done it again.
4: There's number 28 on the air, but not where he'd stop.
6: That stretch of time. Ohtani hammers one. Deep right center. Way back and gone. Welcome back, my friends, to the show that never ends. He is unbelievable. A 2-run home run, number 29 on the season, 452 feet.
4: Emerson Lake and Palmer reference from Tim Neverett. AM 570 LA Sports. Dodgers, an 11-5 win over the Rockies. Ohtani, 4-for-5, 3 RBI, the 2 home runs. He now has 29 on the season. Second multi-homer game this season. He has 19 career homers against the Rockies, his most against any National League opponent in his career. Dodgers, 1-through-4 hitters, combining for 12 hits, their most in a game this season. Dodgers get the win after manager Dave Roberts had expressed his frustration on Sunday. ESPN analyst Eduardo Perez.
7: We saw last year how Dave Roberts was able to manage and get hit the championship for that team. They've got talent. They've got big names. They've got big name starters as well. Blake Snell going today, dominating against Colorado in Colorado. But the way he manages in the postseason is completely different than the way he manages during the regular season. And right now, he doesn't trust his bullpen much. He's looking at it. He understands that his starters are his strength. So what does he do in the postseason? Those starters, some of them, will become relievers. And those guys will be pitching in high-leverage situations. So don't expect the same guys, the usual suspects that we see during the regular season. Have control of those high-leverage innings come postseason as long as Dave Roberts is pushing the buttons.
4: Dodgers with the 11-5 win in Colorado over the Rockies. Colorado scoring 3 in the ninth, but it's their 15th game this season, allowing 10 runs or more, second most in the National League behind the Nationals. To Chicago at Wrigley, Cubs would be on the scoreboard first. In the bottom of the first.
6: First pitch, hit high in the air, deep right. This may go. Gone! Leadoff home run for Pete Crow Armstrong. And the Cubs strike first. He took Luis Castillo deep to straight right. 1-0 Cubs here in the first.
4: Cubs in front early, but by the ninth, it would be a 5-5 game. So on to the 10th.

0: specifically the bottom of the 10th.
1: Throw off swing. It's a high fly ball, deep right. Going back, Montgomery. He looks up. Cubs walk it off. Pete Crow Armstrong ends the game the way he started it, with a home run to right.
0: Cubs Radio Network, 7-5, the final in 10. The Cubs' 12th walk-off win this season. That's a major league best. The team's second most in a season in the last 50 years. PCA, 4-for-5, 2 homers. He now has 30 on the season. Drove in 3 of the Cubs' 7 runs on Monday, including that walk-off homer in the 10th. First walk-off homer of his career. He's the first player with a leadoff homer and a walk-off homer in the same game since Chris Young did it for Arizona in 2010. In New York, Mets hosting the Padres. San Diego with some scoring chances right away in the top of the first. But let's emphasize they were scoring chances.
2: The 0-1 on the way. Swing and another looper, shallow right center. That's going to fall for a base hit. Cronenworth held up initially. Rounds 30, he's coming to the plate. The throw is there in plenty of time. And Cronenworth is tagged out as he tried to leap over the Mets catcher, Francisco Alvarez. That's not a great send by the third base coach, Bob Henley. Just got his runner thrown out of the plate by a wide margin.
3: Well, they're coming in from Cleveland. I guess it wasn't a long enough flight to go back to the tape from this weekend where you saw the Nationals running on bench, get thrown out of the plate. That's easy pickings. That's not even a hard one.
2: 0-2 to France, line to right. That's a base hit, charged by Bench. Here comes Machado to the plate. The throw by Bench on one hop, two hop. He's out of the plate. Bench does it again. 4 straight hits against Nolan McClain. And thanks to Carson Bench, the Padres don't score. Carson Bench throws out first Cronenworth and then Machado.
0: 4 hits in the first inning for the Padres. No runs scored. 880 ESPN New York. Mets scoring 2 in the bottom of the first. The defense would actually keep it that way.
2: 0-1, now the pitch. Swinging a grounder left side on through. Base hit left field. Bogaerts around third. He's coming home. Ewing's throw to the plate. Head first slide. He's out. He's out. That is the third outfield assist registered by the Mets in the first 2 innings. 2 by Bench. 1 by Ewing.
0: Last team to have 3 outfield assists to home was the Blue Jays in 2010. Mets with a 2-1 win over the Padres as they hang on for the win. Defense keeping them in this game, and the Mets get the 1-run victory. SportsCenter All Night, ESPN Radio.
4: Josh Kushner and Bob Iger reportedly set to buy the Lakers for more than $12 billion.
5: Kushner and Bob Iger were involved in expansions in Las Vegas. They looked around and said, before we do this, let's call and see if the Lakers are available.
0: It was last week we learned the Lakers were being sold to Bob Iger and Josh Kushner by Mark Walter, who himself had just bought the franchise last year. Then Monday, ESPN's Shams Charania reporting the Buss family voting to sell their remaining shares to Kushner and Iger as well, at the same $12.5 billion valuation that Walter agreed to last week. But not all that cut and dry. Lakers Governor Jeannie Buss, one of the Buss siblings, is contesting the vote by her siblings to sell that remaining nearly 18% of the Lakers. ESPN's Ramona Shelburne.
6: This has really been a family drama since Dr. Buss passed away in 2013. In 2017, there was a court order after the older brothers, that's Johnny and Jimmy, tried to stage a coup to get Jeannie out as the controlling owner and take control of the family trust. There's a court order that said there's 3 new trustees, and it's Janie, that's the sister, that's her younger sister, and Joey, who is one of the younger brothers. And that order says you can't sell the team without the approval of all 3 of those. And she's the head of the board of directors. And so her lawyer today has invoked that order. Now, from what I can tell you, 3 of these siblings got fired back in November and they were not happy about it. There was a vote about three, four months ago, I heard in April, and they only had 3 votes at that point. But after the sale that Mark Walter did with Josh Kushner and with Bob Iger last week, this had already been kind of discussed on the table. They got 2 more votes, and now they have 5. And so they believe that they are allowed to sell even without her because of what's called a tag-along provision that was part of the sale to Mark Walter, which is, hey, if Mark Walter ever sells, we can tag along with whatever valuation he gets. So he got 12.5. We're deciding to tag along with that sale, and they believe they have the votes to do that. And so guess where this ends up? Amongst the lawyers and in court, and it's really just over the 17.8% that the Buss family controls. But the most important part of that 17.8% is that she has control and the controlling ownership of the Lakers for the next 4 years as part of her agreement with Mark Walter. So that's really what's on the table here.
0: So really at stake is the controlling ownership of the Lakers. Jeannie Buss would no longer have the needed ownership percentage to remain governor of the team if the transaction goes through. You must own at least 15% of a franchise in order to be the team governor. Jeannie Buss had an agreement with Mark Walter when he first bought the team that she would remain as the controlling owner through 2030. Bob Iger had said last week, telling the California Post, that he intended to honor that agreement with Buss, adding, quote, if something changes, then it changes. Iger had met with Buss last week. The two discussed the transition from Walter, according to sources. Speaking of L.A., there's the Clippers and the investigation into how all this money went to Kawhi Leonard, since it wasn't a payroll thing. Sources telling ESPN the NBA finding no evidence showing that owner Steve Ballmer funneled money through team sponsors to pay Leonard in order to circumvent the salary cap. ESPN reporter Baxter Holmes.
7: One of the things that our sources are telling us that the NBA is looking at is the nature of the introductions that the Los Angeles Clippers helped facilitate between Kawhi Leonard's camp and various team sponsors. Now, the Clippers have been upfront and adamant ever since this began that their introductions have been above board, that it's standard practice around the league. And other sources that we've talked to have told us that if the crux of the NBA's case is focusing on the introductions and not specifically hard evidence of salary cap circumvention, that they didn't expect that this would be a case that could survive arbitration. That is the next step in a potential process towards a resolution in this matter. I think there's two important dates to keep in mind. In mid-September, there's going to be an NBA Board of Governors meeting, and I think that that will serve as kind of an inflection point as to we might have some clarity by then. If not by then potentially by the end of the month at the very least, when media day and training camps are set to begin for the coming season.
0: Clippers investigation continues from the NBA to the WNBA. And on Monday, we see the Valkyries with an 8-point win over the Wings, 78-70. The Valkyries with the win clinch a playoff spot. They're the third team to clinch a playoff spot this season, joining the Lynx and the Aces. Valkyries, the first expansion team in WNBA history to clinch a playoff spot in their first two seasons. They have six straight wins overall, outscoring opponents by 80 points. An average of over 13 points per game, their best over any six-game span in franchise history. ESPN analyst Monica McNutt.
8: This defense is no joke. The numbers that they're holding teams to. Their head coach, Natalie Nicasse, won championships under Becky Hammon with the Las Vegas Aces. And during her time with the Aces, which are a well-oiled machine in the WNBA, she sort of led the charge in terms of that defense. And so she's brought a lot of those principles to Golden State, where the Valkyries take so much pride in moving on a string, creating deflections, scoring off turnovers, and playing with physicality. Gabby Williams was their all-star selection this year, but she's someone who's often in conversation for Defensive Player of the Year, as she is again this year, or all defensive teams. And so they've just got a group that has absolutely leaned into their identity. It's fine if the other team scores a whole lot of points before they see us, because what we're going to do is shut the water off.
0: Valkyries are the fourth franchise in WNBA history to clinch a playoff spot in each of their first two seasons, joining the Houston Comets, Charlotte Sting, Phoenix Mercury. All of them did so in the late 90s in the first two WNBA seasons. Monica McNutt mentioning Gabby Williams. She finished with 23 points, 7 rebounds, and 3 assists. Her sixth 20-point game this season. The Wings, meanwhile, their fifth loss over their last six games. Paige Becker's 21 points in the loss for Dallas. Speaking of Dallas, it may have been the only option. That's next. SportsCenter All Night continues. It's ESPN Radio.
9: Good Coming up on the Tuesday edition of Unsportsmanlike with Evan Carr, Michelle Smallman, and me, Chris Caney. The college football season is

0: nearly here, and I'll tell you the one team that could be great that nobody is talking about. It's on Sportsmanlike, 6 a.m. Eastern, right here on ESPN Radio, ESPN2, and ESPNU.
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2: Every 40 seconds, a child is reported missing. That's 2,000 children every single day. 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
10: After last year, four leagues, 0-4, no playoffs. 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
3: 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Damn the Torpedoes, man. Do it if Crosby's available and healthy.
4: I truly believe that if someone said to them, if you make this trade, it guarantees that you'll win the Super Bowl, they would make the trade.
1: Cowboys agreeing to a one-year deal with veteran pass rusher Von Miller over the weekend. Jerry Jones saying on Monday he remains willing to make other moves to make improvements to the roster if the opportunity presents itself. As for Miller, he returns to his native Dallas to join the Cowboys, although ESPN Cowboys reporter Todd Archer saying it may have been his only option.
5: Yeah, it was something they talked about before training camp, but it never really got really going until training camp started. It's funny, I just got off the phone with DeMarcus Ware a little bit ago, and he was telling me in his conversations with Vaughn, he said the only team that has really reached out to him in this process is the Cowboys. And, you know, he was kind of willing into the

0: resistance here by posting pictures of him on social media and stuff like that. And yesterday it finally come down. It always felt like, just from talking to people in the organization, it was going to be a when it was going to happen, not an if. And now he's going to be coming out here today. Probably won't do anything tomorrow in practice, obviously, against the Saints. But he's a guy that the Cowboys really need to help their pass rush, for sure.
1: As for what he brings to Dallas, earlier on ESPN Radio, our Freddie Coleman.
2: Now, for the first time since you traded with you-know-who last year, you got a guy that can close down that gap and get to that quarterback. Von Miller can still do that, even at his age. Even though he's about to play his 15th season, he can still come off that corner with that burst that he does not have to play a lot of snaps to get there. You're not asking to go in there and stop the run or be a run stuffer. You're saying on obvious passing downs, Von Miller, see quarterback, go get the quarterback.
3: Von Miller had 9 sacks last season. The Cowboys' defense had 9 sacks on third down as a unit.
4: Ooh.
3: So, no, he is not going to be a guy that breaks the sack record. But 9 sacks in only 246 pass rushes is pretty darn good. And so for a unit that is vastly improved, for the opportunity to have this guy in a clear and obvious pass rush situation 10 times a game, 12 times a game, is going to be a massive deal. I think it's situationally a good addition. If we fast forward to December and you tell Cowboys fans, hey, Von Miller's got 10 sacks, that means the Cowboys are more than likely a top half defense.
4: Yeah.
3: He's played in situational football and they're probably going to be a playoff team. And so I think that this is something that not only will in those moments give him the chance to either win one-on-ones or maybe attract a little of attention, but also, in the division last year, those two young pass rushers now can tap into him about some of those divisional opponents, both scheme and individual talent.
1: ESPN analyst Dan Orlovsky as the Cowboys add to their defense. SportsCenter all night, ESPN Radio. Colts adding to their offense. They come to terms with veteran wide receiver Keenan Allen, a 34-year-old, getting a one-year deal worth just over $8.3 million. If all works out, the move allowing Allen to reconnect with Colts coach Shane Steichen, who spent a number of years as the Chargers offensive coordinator while Keenan Allen was the top receiver there. The two have stayed in touch over the years. Kellen Moore going into year two with the Saints, doing some reshaping of the roster there for a team that dropped 11 games last year. As for a potential turnaround this season, earlier on ESPN Radio on the Golics.
5: The Saints are having a bit of a glow-up, right? And you have to put the fact of that's a division where, unlike the NFC North, the NFC South, every team had a losing record. Every team. So that's a little easier of a division to go worst to first. I like the direction they're going.
6: Well, that's the thing I thought of with them, and the reason why I might even be inclined to think of them more is because you could almost win the NFC South by accident. Like, so much of this, unfortunately, is going to be governed by the strange voodoo in this division. And Lord, it's already started. The minute I try and get excited about the Saints, we get the news that we got over the weekend. We've talked so glowingly about so many of the good things going on with rookies. Jordan Tyson, hamstring, already a conversation that's come up during Saints training camp last week. It was the biggest issue with him at the end of his college career. He missed the end of the 2024 season where ASU made the playoff run. Last year, spends the bulk of last season along with his quarterback, Sam Leavitt, on the shelf for the Sun Devils and gets drafted off that belief that when he was healthy, I think he was better than Carnell Tate. I think he was the best wide receiver south of Jeremiah Smith in college football last year.
1: 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Right now, SportsCenter all night.
7: The AP has released their top 25.
8: You have 9 Southeastern Conference teams that are ranked in the top 25. Combined, 0 first place votes.
9: I think the committee reads these rankings and gives a pass.
1: Ohio State and Oregon 1-2 in the AP top 25. The Big Ten Conference has the top 2 teams in the preseason rankings for the first time in 65 years, second time ever. Ohio State receiving 40 first place votes, Oregon getting 14. Ohio State goes in ranked number 1 for the 9th time. ESPN analyst Harry Lyles.
10: Usually we see at least one team fall out of the top 10
4: of the preseason poll. But when we look at this Ohio State team, they lost about 5 to 7 guys that are going to start in week one, by the way, this upcoming NFL season. So you might see some regression there. But I do think when you talk about an Ohio State team, they're probably one of 3, 4, or 5 teams in college football that reloads. They do not rebuild. And so from that perspective, I think defensively, they're going to be fine. Offensively, they have the second most valuable thing actually in college football, because the most valuable thing is having an NIL fund. The second is continuity, and you need that NIL fund to fund your continuity. They have that with Julian Sand. He was a Heisman finalist last year. Completion percentage is 77%, but the continuity that offense is going to have under new offensive coordinator Arthur Smith, I think they're going to take it to another level this year.
10: No surprise, though, that the Big Ten has taken over the top spot. That conference has won the last 3 championships. Defending champs Indiana, they're at number 6. Harry, are they being slept on this season?
4: Christine, I do think we're doing a little bit of logo watching still with Indiana, which seems crazy to say after they just went 16-0 and won a national championship, something I never thought I was going to see in my lifetime. But when we look at the recipe for this Indiana team, a lot of this is built on what Kurt Cignetti calls his organization. It's a coaching staff that's been with him since at least 2019 that was built on a lot of JMU transfers. I love the transfer class that they have this year. If you want to start the quarterback position, Josh Hoover coming in from TCU, he is a more proven and more experienced product than Fernando Mendoza was at this time last year. And then at the receiver position, they developed Charlie Becker, who really broke out during the playoff. They brought in Nick Marsh. You've got Turbo Richard at the running back position. And then because of this court ruling in Colorado that brought the injunction for the class of 2022, you now get a 5th year of eligibility. They're bringing back Stephen Daly and Clelin Allen on the defensive line. So this line for this defense, which was already reloaded through the portal, is even more stacked now.
1: Last time Big Ten had number 1 and number 2 in the preseason was 1961. Ohio State and Oregon, the top 2. Georgia at number 3, Notre Dame at number 4. They did get 6 first-place votes. Texas coming in at number 5. Have the Dodgers turned it around? That's next. SportsCenter all night at ESPN Radio.
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1: Valkyries hold off Dallas. They clinch a playoff berth in the WNBA for a second straight year. Buss family looking to sell their nearly 18% of the Lakers. But Jeannie Buss says, hold on. She's not in favor of that. Cubs get two home runs from PCA, including a walk-off shot in the 10th. Dodgers, who lost 3-4 at home to Milwaukee over the weekend, Monday in Denver, turn things around.
2: That stretch of time. Ohtani hammers one. Deep right center. Way back and gone. Welcome back, my friends, to the show that never ends. He is unbelievable. A two-run home run, number 29 on the season, 452 feet.
1: Here at 570 LA Sports, Dodgers, an 11-5 win over the Rockies. Shohei Ohtani, two homers, giving him 29 on the season, his second multi-homer game of the year. He goes 4-for-5, drives in three in the 11-5 win. The top of the Dodgers order, potent. The 1-4 hitters combining for a dozen hits. Offense, certainly not the issue in this one. Pitching's been an issue for the Dodgers over the past 6 weeks or so, but Monday, Blake Snell, six innings, giving up one earned run on two hits, striking out five. At the back end, though, Colorado scoring three of the five runs in the ninth inning. Diaz giving up three runs on four hits in that ninth inning. ESPN analyst Doug Glanville.
3: No question it's the bullpen. I mean, they're struggling right now to figure it out, partly because Edwin Diaz, their big acquisition this offseason, has not been able to close the door. He's blown a couple of saves, actually three saves out of the last four. And so what ends up happening is you think your closer comes back from injury, it will settle the bullpen. It's actually done the opposite. It's put people in different roles. And Tanner Scott had done a nice job. So now it's a little bit disorienting. So now where the concern level is not as high is because in the postseason, it's a different element. And they proved last year without a steady bullpen, they were able to use starters to be in the bullpen. And that worked out fine. They won the World Series.
1: Blake Snell allowing one run, bullpen giving up the other four. In Pittsburgh, Pirates hosting the Tigers.
4: The pitch. Fly ball, deep right field, way back and right, gone! Oh, did Kevin McGonigal need that? He got a pitch over the middle of the plate after that challenge ball one, and he did not miss the cutter. Two-run shot. 13th home run of the year and a 4-0 lead for the Tigers.
1: 97-1 the ticket, 4-0 there. The Tigers go on to an 8-5 win over the Pirates in Pittsburgh. Detroit snapping a three-game losing streak. Tied with Baltimore and Texas for the final American League wild card spot. Kevin McGonigal, the two-run home run, leads all rookies in hits and runs this season.
5: We didn't give up on ourselves, and I feel like, you know, a lot of people have, you know, gave up on us. And, you know, I think that just pushed us to get better each day. And, you know, losing Scoob was, a big deal for us. But, you know, that doesn't change the fact that we go to work every day and play hard and, you know, play as a team. And I think we're doing a really good job at that. And I think that's what's keeping us in the swing of things.
6: It felt like so much that talk around the trade deadline was sort of wearing on the team. And then once it happened, whether he stayed or he left, at least you knew what you had going the rest of the way. Was there any sense of freedom in that moment once everything played itself out?
5: I wouldn't say that. I think we did a good job at, during the trade talks and stuff like that. We kept that out of the clubhouse and just stayed focused on what we had to do. We went on a little tough stretch during that time, but I don't think that was the case that, caused, the tough stretch. I think we did a good job of keeping that out of the clubhouse and just playing ball.
1: Tigers with the win in Pittsburgh on Monday. 14 hits, 12 of them were singles. They left 13 on base, tied for most in a game this season. But, yes, they remain in contention in the division, and they're in contention for a wild card spot in the American League. ESPN analyst Eduardo Perez.

0: They're believing in themselves. And you look at the numbers, and the numbers do not lie. Plus 86 run differential for the Detroit Tigers. They play decent defense. They're also pitching really well. And when they lost Mize, they added Jackson Job from the IL, a really premium arm. They look into that clubhouse. They have a bullpen that can pitch. And they have a starting rotation that can throw strikes. But most importantly, they also have an offense that they do believe in. And with the leadership of Dylan Dingler behind the plate, it's a pretty darn complete team with a couple flaws, but still good enough to be able to beat out the others.
1: And they beat the Pirates on Monday in Pittsburgh. Pirates falling to 11-19 since the All-Star break, fourth worst record in baseball over that span. Pirates also pushing back the start of Paul Skeens from this past weekend to midweek this week. ESPN MLB insider Jeff Passan.
2: The Pittsburgh Pirates insist that he is not hurt right now. And you can only take them at what they say there. When you look at the numbers, though, the dip in Paul Skeens' fastball velocity over the last couple of years has been precipitous. And that he did not throw a pitch over 96 miles an hour in his last start, there's some cause for alarm. Now, this could be a multitude of things, guys. He might be hurt. That's always within the realm of possibility. He might also just be worn down. Paul Skeens started training toward actual game pitching earlier than he typically does because of the World Baseball Classic. And so there's that. This could be something as simple as a mechanical fix. And I say simple, tongue firmly planted in cheek, because fixing your mechanics in the middle of the season is something that is done with great trepidation and something done with immense difficulty.
1: Jeff Passan earlier on the Golics here on ESPN Radio. Twins double up the Braves 4-2. Josh Bell from Minnesota, 2 RBI. 20th straight game reaching base safely. Second longest active streak in baseball behind Bryce Harper. Reds and Cardinals played 2 in Cincinnati. St. Louis taking the opener 2-1. Elly De La Cruz in the loss 0-4 with 4 strikeouts, meaning he was hitless in his last 16 plate appearances. As for the second game of the doubleheader, Cincinnati ties things up with a solo home run in the ninth.
3: Strzelecki's 1-0. Myers swings, high drive, deep left field. Back goes Fermin. He's out of room. There it goes. It's gone. A pinch hit home run has tied this game at 5 off the bat of Dane Myers.
1: And that would send it to the 10th inning. Elly De La Cruz 0-4 with 4 strikeouts in game 1.
4: And to the plate. Ground ball by the third baseman, Stevenson. Here he comes. They're going to wave him. Here's the throw, not nearly in time, and the Reds will walk off the Cardinals in game 2. A base hit by Elly De La Cruz. It just ate up the third baseman, Blaze Jordan, and the Reds will win it here in 10. 6-5 is the score.
1: 700 WLW, ninth win in extra innings this season. Tied for the second most in baseball behind the Cubs. Elly De La Cruz with the walk-off double, his first career walk-off hit. 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
5: The AP has released their top 25.
6: You have 9 Southeastern Conference teams that are ranked in the top 25. Combined, 0 first-place votes.
7: I think the committee reads these rankings and gives a pass.
1: Ohio State, Oregon at the top of the AP poll, the preseason poll that came out on Monday. Georgia, Notre Dame, Texas rounding out the top 5. Number 6, Indiana. 8 first-place votes, but they're ranked 6th in the preseason poll, the defending national champions. ESPN analyst Greg McElroy.
8: It's Houston. I mean, they're coming in at 23. They had a great year last year, but if you look at the computers, S&P Plus, a few others, they're kind of in the mid-30s, and that 13-spot gap is the widest in the top 25 in either direction. Look, 10-3 last year was amazing, but they were 6-1 in games decided by 8 points or fewer. 4 of those 10 wins came by exactly 3 points. They outscored their opponents by 81 points across 13 games, which is a 6-point average margin attached to a 10-win record. So they didn't necessarily dominate anybody. It's a team that kind of kept finding a way in the last 90 seconds, 2 minutes, 3 minutes of the game. So while I have a tremendous amount of respect for Houston, I can't quite have them in front of the teams that sit right behind them, like a Clemson or a Florida or some of the teams that could rally up and maybe flip their fortune this year after a down year the year ago.
9: All right, so Houston is punching above their weight class. Who deserves to be a little bit higher?
8: I'm going to go with the Florida Gators. They're unranked right now, and they got 51 points in the poll. And I know John Summerall, the new coach, is counting every single one of those. They're 27th, to be exact. They're probably a top 20 roster. And if you look at what John Summerall's accomplished in his career, he went 9-5 and then 10-2 at Tulane. He's walked into a program and has done an amazing job at his previous spot prior to Tulane. That was Troy. And while Florida has had four losing seasons in the last 5 years, the roster doesn't reflect below average quality. Talent has not been the problem. It's been about an offensive identity. They didn't execute very well. They turned the ball over too much. So while, yes, I understand there's questions about quarterback, there's questions about the defense, I think they're going to be in a good spot, though, by season's end, because I think Summerall is exactly what Florida needs to kind of get them back on track and winning and contending for championships again.
9: What do you think is the biggest surprise from the AP poll?
8: Well, it's just amazing. It's a perfect illustration of what people think right now in college football. The SEC has 9 teams in the top 25. That's more than any other conference in America. And collectively, amongst those 9 teams, the SEC got a grand total of 0 first place votes. Not one ballot of the 60 plus ballots has a SEC team winning a national championship. 62 of those 69 first place votes went to the Big Ten, with Ohio State, Oregon, and Indiana collecting the lion's share there, while Notre Dame got one, Miami got one. So it's been a reflection of where things are right now in college football. People think the Big Ten is the very best at the tip top of the sport, but the SEC is deeper and has more quality 1 through 16. The AP poll perfectly reflected that, but to think there wasn't one voter that thought Texas or Georgia is going to win the national championship was a pretty significant surprise.
1: Defending national champion Hoosiers starting at number 6. Earlier on ESPN Radio, our Ian Fitzsimmons.
10: Don't doubt Cignetti. What's he doing at 6? He got 2 stud defensive ends from last year's squad back, who, you know, because of the ruling in Colorado.
11: Is that crazy? He doesn't have his Heisman Trophy winner at the helm.
10: Yeah. So what does he do? Go get one of the best quarterbacks in the portal in Josh Hoover. And who was Fernando Mendoza at the start of last year? Nobody even knew who the hell Fernando Mendoza was.
11: They also weren't ranked 6th last year.
10: Cal Bear fans didn't know who Fernando Mendoza was.
11: That's
10: right?
11: True.
10: So, I mean, you go get Josh Hoover, who has got to cut down on the INTs coming out of TCU. But they did well in the portal, and they got a lot of talent coming back. I'm not doubting Cignetti. Anybody else can doubt him all you want, but they're going to make another run in the CFP. They're a staple right now to me in college football. Hell, he's got the best record in all of football over the last 2 years at 27-2. I ain't doubting that guy.
1: Preseason poll with a couple of Big Ten teams at the top. Indiana at number 6. SportsCenter all night, ESPN Radio. To the NFL. Week 1 of the preseason, seeing a number of storylines, one of which came from the Giants game with quarterback Jackson Dart again seeing the inside of the blue medical tent, which puzzled him a bit.
12: As far as the blue tent, like I really respect the rules and the thought behind, you know, the NFL has of keeping players healthy and reviewing things, but at the same time I'm still puzzled by it, just feeling like every time that I get hit, you know, I find my way in there, which at times I still try to wrap my head around. But that's all that I'm going to say about that situation. You know, I'm really happy with how the drive ended.
1: Jackson Dart was drilled on a drop back when the coverage wasn't picked up by the running back, and he went down hard. Of course, last year he saw the inside of that blue tent as well, earlier on Sportsman, like our Chris Canty.
13: I think he's trying to avoid that being the narrative around his career, because all of a sudden now, if you're a guy that can't avoid going to the blue medical tent when it comes time to extend your contract after year 3, all of a sudden the Giants have ammunition to say, hey, we're not ready to do that because of the medical. We're not ready to do that because of the fact pattern when it comes to injury. So, and your availability. So I think that's what Dart is trying to get ahead of. I don't know that you can change that altogether by just words. It's going to have to start with changing the way that you play. Now, the hit that he took on Saturday, that ain't got nothing to do with him. That was a blown protection by Tyrone Tracy. Right. There's no way you can allow your quarterback to get hit by a second-level defender with a free run. But again, Jackson Dart, in a lot of instances, has not helped himself in terms of how he's played quarterback.
1: Most observers thinking that it was a warranted trip into the blue tent over the weekend for Jackson Dart. But he says he's being singled out. ESPN Giants reporter Jordan Ronan.
14: I spoke to the league about this today. I reached out to them, and they said it was a standard medical timeout, right? And what that means is they have independent neurologists, independent medical trainers that are looking live in time, right, as it's all unfolding of what's going on. And if they see something that they believe needs to be checked out, look, you know, the call will come from upstairs to have him checked. And that kind of seems to be what happened here, because Jackson Dart laid on the ground for 3 full seconds and didn't move. So therefore, it seems that a call was made downstairs and he had to be checked. Now, Coach John Harbaugh understands his frustration, right? And we're talking about Jackson Dart here, because it is happening a lot. But he also said he's not going to be critical of the league because it's looking out for the player's health. Now, Jackson Dart might not be happy about that, but you know what one thing he is happy about is today, Malik Nabers, for the first time since tearing his knee, was on the field, full speed, live drills. And, you know, he looked maybe a little bit like a player who's coming back from a serious injury, but Malik Nabers was out there trending towards week one, said he felt fine. John Harbaugh said he looked pretty good, even though he's still not at full speed and 100% just yet. Still, a step in the right direction for Jackson Dart and his favorite target.
1: John Harbaugh says he's praying that Nabers will be ready for week one. 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
4: Shohei Ohtani, his baseline is already set. I think we're going to view him as the greatest baseball player we've ever seen, regardless of

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2: Josh Kushner and Bob Iger reportedly set to buy the Lakers for more than $12 billion.
3: Kushner and Bob Iger were involved in expansions in Las Vegas. They looked around and said, before we do this, let's call and see if the Lakers are available.
1: And the Lakers are being sold. Mark Walters selling the team. The Buss family looking to piggyback on that and sell the remaining nearly 18% that they still have. At least five of the six siblings reportedly want to. Jeannie Buss apparently pumping the brakes on that, objecting to the proposed sale earlier on ESPN Radio, our Amber Wilson.
4: From the outside looking in, it looks like, well, Jeannie's the one who's the governor of the team, and you can't be a governor of a team unless you have at least a 15% share of that team. So she loses her involvement in the Lakers. None of her siblings are involved in the Lakers like that, so they don't care the same way that maybe she does, because she still wants to be able to have that title, so then it becomes her against her siblings, and you can see both sides, and there's no easy way. If you're the siblings, I understand why they want to take advantage of this price tag that Mark Walters just got, because they would be making significant money. They've had this as a family business. This has been their lives for so long. But man, that gets complicated as you get older, because do your children want to deal with 17.8%? Did those kids want to, you know, when do you go ahead and make those decisions and simplify things? And if the family's already not getting along, makes sense why some of them might be in favor of trying to simplify that trust.
1: Doesn't get simple when the lawyers get involved. Back to baseball. Phillies, a 6-5 win over the Marlins. Christopher Sanchez, six innings, gave up a run on eight hits, striking out six. He's up to 11 wins at home this season. Red Sox pounding the Diamondbacks.
5: 8-1 Boston. Here's a little looping line drive. Fair ball down the left field line all the way to the corner. They're going to send the runner home, and he's going to score standing up. Willier Abreu in without a throw to the plate. Rutschman has a double and probably a big sigh of relief. And the Red Sox lead 9-1.
1: It would be an 11-1 win over Arizona. WEEI, Red Sox, Major League best 30-11 since July 1st, even with the speed bump they hit over the past week or so. They're the only team in baseball with a win percentage of 650 or better since the 1st of July. Rays edge the Orioles 7-6, snapping a three-game losing streak and avoiding a four-game sweep against Baltimore.
0: Sports Center All Night.
6: Sound. How good is that? Are you entertained?
0: Number four.
1: As we heard earlier on SportsCenter All Night, Carson Benz throws out back-to-back runners at the plate from right field. His teammate AJ Ewing in left saying, I want some of that action. Howie Rose, 880 ESPN New York.
7: Oh, and one, now the pitch. Swinging a grounder left side on through. Base hit left field. Bogart's around third. He's coming home. Ewing's throw to the plate. Head first slide. He's out. He's out. That is the third outfield assist registered by the Mets in the first two innings. Two by Benz. One by Ewing.
0: Number three.
1: Dodgers have struggled the past month and a half, but certainly not Monday in Denver. AM 570 LA Sports.
8: Last stretch of time. Ohtani hammers one. Deep right center. Way back and gone. Welcome back, my friends, to the show that never ends. He is unbelievable. A two-run home run, number 29 on the season. 452 feet.
0: Number two.
1: In Cincinnati, Reds, Cardinals come down to one at-bat in the 10th. 700 WLW.
9: And to the plate. Ground ball by the third baseman, Stevenson. Here he comes. They're going to wave him. Here's the throw. Not nearly in time, and the Reds will walk off the Cardinals in game two. A base hit by Ellie De La Cruz. It just ate up the third baseman, Blaze Jordan, and the Reds will win it here in 10. 6-5 is the score.
0: Number one.
1: That was Cincinnati. While in Chicago, the Cubs and White Sox also came down to one swing in the 10th. Cubs Radio Network.
10: Pro Armstrong, it's a high fly ball, deep right, going back, Montgomery.

0: PCA now with 30 on the season, but the Cubs also saying Monday they won't have shortstop Dansby Swanson. Oblique strain, and he's out at least a month. ESPN's Jesse Rogers in Chicago.
1: They're hoping it's closer to 4 weeks, but you really have to be careful with those oblique injuries. They can linger, so I think they'll be cautious. Get him ready for the playoffs is kind of what they're thinking. As far as overcoming it, they have the depth to do it. It's the one area of the team they're okay in. Not necessarily another starting shortstop, of course, but Nico Hoerner, who played that position in college, will slide over from second base. Pedro Ramirez, who's a good-looking rookie, will get full-time reps at second with Nico at short. And they even have another guy coming back from injury, Matt Shaw. He's due back very soon. So they can cover the loss. Having said that, Dansby Swanson is a perennial Gold Glove contender and two-time winner. So there'll be little things that I think they'll miss. But in terms of the big picture, I think they'll be okay down the stretch here. The hope, though, is to get him back for the playoffs.
0: Cubs at the top of the NL wildcard standings. SportsCenter All Night continues. It's ESPN Radio.
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9: Hey, it's Evan Cohen. Coming up Tuesday, we continue to get you ready for the NFL regular season as we go two-a-days with the Atlanta Falcons and Miami Dolphins and tell you which team is closer to turning it around. 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

0: on SportsCenter all night. Wild card races are heating up in the American and National League.
1: The pitch. Fly ball, deep right field, way back and right. Gone! Or did Kevin McGonigal need that?
0: College football's AP poll has been released.
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0: barbecue in the country
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2: 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And hopefully we are playing a lot of games with the lead. 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
3: 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It's never easy when you're dealing with family, is it? That's straight ahead, SportsCenter All Night. But it's been a rough month and a half for the Dodgers. We're just halfway through the month, and after dropping 3 of 4 to the Brewers over the weekend at home, Dodgers already dropping 4 series in the month of August. And we heard manager Dave Roberts calling out the club on Sunday.
4: This has been, you know, 4, 5, 6 weeks of below average production from our offense. It's the truth. And I just think that we just haven't played clean baseball for quite some time, and that speaks to the defense.
3: Dave Roberts opening up candidly. Monday, Dodgers opening up a series in Denver and opening up the offense. Max Muncy, a 3-run shot in the third, and then in the fifth.
5: He swings and hits a drive deep left center field. This ball heading back to the wall. It is gone. Over the wall, a home run for Ohtani. Home run number 28. An opposite field shot. And Shohei comes across, touches home plate. He has done it again.
3: There's number 28 on the air, but not where he'd stop.
5: That stretch of time. Ohtani hammers one. Deep right center. Way back and gone. Welcome back, my friends, to the show that never ends. He is unbelievable. A 2-run home run, number 29 on the season, 452 feet.
3: Emerson, Lake, and Palmer reference from Tim Neverett. AM 570 LA Sports. Dodgers, an 11-5 win over the Rockies. Ohtani, 4-for-5, 3 RBI, the 2 home runs. He now has 29 on the season. Second multi-homer game this season. He has 19 career homers against the Rockies, his most against any National League opponent in his career. Dodgers, 1 through 4 hitters, combining for 12 hits, their most in a game this season. Dodgers get the win after manager Dave Roberts had expressed his frustration on Sunday. ESPN analyst Eduardo Perez.
6: We saw last year how Dave Roberts was able to manage and get hit the championship for that team. They've got talent. They've got big names. They've got big name starters as well. Blake Snell going today, dominating against Colorado in Colorado. But the way he manages in the postseason is completely different than the way he manages during the regular season. And right now, he doesn't trust his bullpen much. He's looking at it. He understands that his starters are his strength. So what does he do in the postseason? Those starters, some of them, will become relievers. And those guys will be pitching in high-leverage situations. So don't expect the same guys, the usual suspects that we see during the regular season. Have control of those high-leverage innings come postseason as long as Dave Roberts is pushing the buttons.
3: Dodgers with the 11-5 win in Colorado over the Rockies. Colorado scoring 3 in the ninth, but it's their 15th game this season, allowing 10 runs or more, second most in the National League behind the Nationals. To Chicago at Wrigley, Cubs would be on the scoreboard first. In the bottom of the first.
5: First pitch, hit high in the air, deep right, this may go, gone! Lead off home run for Pete Crow Armstrong, and the Cubs strike first. He took Luis Castillo deep to straight right. 1-0 Cubs here in the first.
3: Cubs in front early, but by the ninth it would be a 5-5 game, so on to the 10th. Specifically, the bottom of the 10th.
5: Crow Armstrong, it's a high fly ball, deep right. Going back, Montgomery, he looks up. Cubs walk it off! Pete Crow Armstrong ends the game the way he started it, with a home run to right.
3: Cubs Radio Network, 7-5, the final in 10. The Cubs' 12th walk-off win this season. That's a Major League best. The team's second most in a season in the last 50 years. PCA, 4-for-5, 2 homers. He now has 30 on the season. Drove in 3 of the Cubs' 7 runs on Monday, including that walk-off homer in the 10th. First walk-off homer of his career. He's the first player with a leadoff homer and a walk-off homer in the same game since Chris Young did it for Arizona in 2010. In New York, Mets hosting the Padres. San Diego with some scoring chances right away in the top of the first. But let's emphasize they were scoring chances.
0: The 0-1 on the way. Swing and another looper, shallow right center. That's going to fall for a base hit. Cronenworth held up initially. Rounds 30, he's coming to the plate. The throw is there in plenty of time, and Cronenworth is tagged out as he tried to leap over the Mets catcher, Francisco Alvarez. That's not a great send by the third base coach, Bob Henley. Just got his runner thrown out of the plate by a wide margin.
7: Well, they're coming in from Cleveland. I guess it wasn't a long enough flight to go back to the tape from this weekend where you saw the Nationals running on bench, get thrown out of the plate. That's easy pickings. That's not even a hard one.
0: 0-2 to France, line to right. That's a base hit, charged by bench. Here comes Machado to the plate. The throw by bench on one hop, two hop. He's out of the plate. Bench does it again. Four straight hits against Nolan McClain. And thanks to Carson Bench, the Padres don't score. Carson Bench throws out first Cronenworth and then Machado.
3: Four hits in the first inning for the Padres. No runs scored. 880 ESPN New York. Mets scoring two in the bottom of the first. The defense would actually keep it that way.
0: 0-1 now the pitch. Swinging a grounder left side on through. Base hit left field. Bogart's around third. He's coming home. Ewing's throw to the plate. Head first slide. He's out. He's out. That is the third outfield assist registered by the Mets in the first two innings. Two by Bench. One by Ewing.
3: Last team to have three outfield assists to home was the Blue Jays in 2010. Mets with a 2-1 win over the Padres. As they hang on for the win, defense keeping them in this game, and the Mets get the one-run victory. SportsCenter All Night, ESPN Radio.
8: Josh Kushner and Bob Iger reportedly set to buy the Lakers for more than $12 billion.
9: Kushner and Bob Iger were involved in expansions in Las Vegas. They looked around and said, before we do this, let's call and see if the Lakers are available.
3: It was last week we learned the Lakers were being sold to Bob Iger and Josh Kushner by Mark Walter, who himself had just bought the franchise last year. Then Monday, ESPN's Shams Charania reporting the Buss family voting to sell their remaining shares to Kushner and Iger as well, at the same $12.5 billion valuation that Walter agreed to last week. But not all that cut and dry. Lakers Governor Jeannie Buss, one of the Buss siblings, is contesting the vote by her siblings to sell that remaining nearly 18% of the Lakers. ESPN's Ramona Shelburne.
10: This has really been a family drama since Dr. Buss passed away in 2013. In 2017, there was a court order after the older brothers, that's Johnny and Jimmy, tried to stage a coup to get Jeannie out as the controlling owner and take control of the family trust. There's a court order that said there's three new trustees, and it's Janie, that's the sister, that's her younger sister, and Joey, who is one of the younger brothers. And that order says you can't sell the team without the approval of all three of those. And she's the head of the board of directors, and so her lawyer today has invoked that order. Now, from what I can tell you, three of these siblings got fired back in November, and they were not happy about it. There was a vote about three, four months ago, I heard in April, and they only had three votes at that point. But after the sale that Mark Walter did with Josh Kushner and with Bob Iger last week, this had already been kind of discussed on the table. They got two more votes, and now they have five. And so they believe that they are allowed to sell even without her because of what's called a tag-along provision that was part of the sale to Mark Walter, which is, hey, if Mark Walter ever sells, we can tag along with whatever valuation he gets. So he got 12.5. We're deciding to tag along with that sale, and they believe they have the votes to do that. And so guess where this ends up? Amongst the lawyers and in court, and it's really just over the 17.8% that the Buss family controls. But the most important part of that 17.8% is that she has control and the controlling ownership of the Lakers for the next 4 years as part of her agreement with Mark Walter. So that's really what's on the table here.
3: So really at stake is the controlling ownership of the Lakers. Jeannie Buss would no longer have the needed

0: ownership percentage to remain governor of the team if the transaction goes through. You must own at least 15% of a franchise in order to be the team governor. Jeannie Buss had an agreement with Mark Walter when he first bought the team that she would remain as the controlling owner through 2030. Bob Iger had said last week, telling the California Post, that he intended to honor that agreement with Buss, adding, quote, if something changes, then it changes. Iger had met with Buss last week. The two discussed the transition from Walter, according to sources. Speaking of L.A., there's the Clippers and the investigation into how all this money went to Kawhi Leonard, since it wasn't a payroll thing. Sources telling ESPN the NBA finding no evidence showing that owner Steve Ballmer funneled money through team sponsors to pay Leonard in order to circumvent the salary cap. ESPN reporter Baxter Holmes.
1: One of the things that our sources are telling us that the NBA is looking at is the nature of the introductions that the Los Angeles Clippers helped facilitate between Kawhi Leonard's camp and various team sponsors. Now, the Clippers have been upfront and adamant ever since this began that their introductions have been above board, that it's standard practice around the league. And other sources that we've talked to have told us that if the crux of the NBA's case is focusing on the introductions and not specifically hard evidence of salary cap circumvention, that they didn't expect that this would be a case that could survive arbitration. That is the next step in a potential process towards a resolution in this matter. I think there's two important dates to keep in mind. In mid-September, there's going to be an NBA Board of Governors meeting, and I think that that will serve as kind of an inflection point as to we might have some clarity by then. If not by then potentially by the end of the month at the very least, when media day and training camps are set to begin for the coming season.
0: Clippers investigation continues from the NBA to the WNBA. And on Monday, we see the Valkyries with an 8-point win over the Wings, 78-70. The Valkyries with the win clinch a playoff spot. They're the third team to clinch a playoff spot this season, joining the Lynx and the Aces. Valkyries, the first expansion team in WNBA history to clinch a playoff spot in their first two seasons. They have six straight wins overall, outscoring opponents by 80 points. An average of over 13 points per game, their best over any six-game span in franchise history. ESPN analyst Monica McNutt.
2: This defense is no joke. The numbers that they're holding teams to. Their head coach, Natalie Nicaste, won championships under Becky Hammon with the Las Vegas Aces. And during her time with the Aces, which are a well-oiled machine in the WNBA, she sort of led the charge in terms of that defense. And so she's brought a lot of those principles to Golden State, where the Valkyries take so much pride in moving on a string, creating deflections, scoring off turnovers, and playing with physicality. Gabby Williams was their all-star selection this year, but she's someone who's often in conversation for Defensive Player of the Year, as she is again this year, or all defensive teams. And so they've just got a group that has absolutely leaned into their identity. It's fine if the other team scores a whole lot of points before they see us, because what we're going to do is shut the water off.
0: Valkyries are the fourth franchise in WNBA history to clinch a playoff spot in each of their first two seasons, joining the Houston Comets, Charlotte Sting, Phoenix Mercury. All of them did so in the late 90s in the first two WNBA seasons. Monica McNutt mentioning Gabby Williams. She finished with 23 points, 7 rebounds, and 3 assists. Her sixth 20-point game this season. The Wings, meanwhile, their fifth loss over their last six games. Paige Bueckers, 21 points in the loss for Dallas. Speaking of Dallas, it may have been the only option. That's next. SportsCenter All Night continues. It's ESPN Radio.
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3: 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Damn the Torpedoes, man. 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
4: I truly believe that if someone said to them, if you make this trade, it guarantees that you'll win the Super Bowl, they would make the trade.
1: Cowboys agreeing to a one-year deal with veteran pass rusher Von Miller over the weekend. Jerry Jones saying on Monday he remains willing to make other moves to make improvements to the roster if the opportunity presents itself. As for Miller, he returns to his native Dallas to join the Cowboys, although ESPN Cowboys reporter Todd Archer saying it may have been his only option.
5: Yeah, it was something they talked about before training camp, but it never really got really going until training camp started. It's funny, I just got off the phone with DeMarcus Ware a little bit ago, and he was telling me in his conversations with Vaughn, he said the only team that has really reached out to him in this process is the Cowboys. And, you know, he was kind of willing into the existence here by posting pictures of him on social media and stuff like that. And yesterday it finally come down. It always felt like, just from talking to people in the organization, it was going to be a when it was going to happen, not an if. And now he's going to be coming out here today. Probably won't do anything tomorrow in practice, obviously against the Saints. But he's a guy that the Cowboys really need to help their pass rush, for sure.
1: As for what he brings to Dallas, earlier on ESPN Radio, our Freddie Coleman.
6: Now, for the first time since you traded with you-know-who last year, You got a guy that can close down that gap and get to that quarterback. Von Miller can still do that, even at his age. Even

0: though he's about to play his 15th season, he can still come off that corner with that burst that he does not have to play a lot of snaps to get there. You're not asking to go in there and stop the run or be a run stuffer. You're saying on obvious passing downs, Von Miller, see quarterback, go get the quarterback.
1: Von Miller had 9 sacks last season. The Cowboys defense had 9 sacks on third down as a unit.
2: Ooh.
1: So no, he is not going to be a guy that breaks the sack record. But 9 sacks in only 246 pass rushes is pretty darn good. And so for a unit that is vastly improved, for the opportunity to have this guy in a clear and obvious pass rush situation 10 times a game, 12 times a game, is going to be a massive deal. I think it's situationally a good addition. If we fast forward to December and you tell Cowboys fans, hey, Von Miller's got 10 sacks, that means the Cowboys are more than likely a top half defense.
2: Yeah.
1: He's played in situational football, and they're probably going to be a playoff team. And so I think that this is something that not only will, in those moments, give him the chance to either win one-on-ones or maybe attract a little of attention, but also in the division last year, those two young pass rushers now can tap into him about some of those divisional opponents, both scheme and individual talent.
3: ESPN analyst Dan Orlovsky as the Cowboys add to their defense. SportsCenter all night, ESPN Radio. Colts adding to their offense. They come to terms with veteran wide receiver Keenan Allen, a 34-year-old, getting a one-year deal worth just over $8.3 million. If all works out, the move allowing Allen to reconnect with Colts coach Shane Steichen, who spent a number of years as the Chargers offensive coordinator while Keenan Allen was the top receiver there. The two have stayed in touch over the years. Kellen Moore going into year two with the Saints, doing some reshaping of the roster there for a team that dropped 11 games last year. As for a potential turnaround this season, earlier on ESPN Radio on the Golics,
4: the Saints are having a bit of a glow up, right? And you have to put the fact of that's a division where, unlike the NFC North, the NFC South, every team had a losing record. Every team. So that's a little easier of a division to go worst to first. I like the direction they're going.
5: Well, that's the thing I thought of with them, and the reason why I might even be inclined to think of them more is because you could almost win the NFC South by accident. Like, so much of this, unfortunately, is going to be governed by the strange voodoo in this division. And Lord, it's already started. The minute I try and get excited about the Saints, we get the news that we got over the weekend. We've talked so glowingly about so many of the good things going on with rookies. Jordan Tyson, hamstring, already a conversation that's come up during Saints training camp last week. It was the biggest issue with him at the end of his college career. He missed the end of the 2024 season where ASU made the playoff run. Last year, spends the bulk of last season along with his quarterback, Sam Leavitt, on the shelf for the Sun Devils, and gets drafted off that belief that when he was healthy, I think he was better than Carnell Tate. I think he was the best wide receiver south of Jeremiah Smith in college football last year.
3: 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Right now, SportsCenter all night.
6: The AP has released their top 25.
7: You have 9 Southeastern Conference teams that are ranked in the top 25. Combined, 0 first place votes.
8: I think the committee reads these rankings and gives a pass.
3: Ohio State and Oregon, 1-2 in the AP top 25. The Big Ten Conference has the top 2 teams in the preseason rankings for the first time in 65 years, second time ever. Ohio State receiving 40 first place votes, Oregon getting 14. Ohio State goes in ranked number 1 for the 9th time. ESPN analyst Harry Lyles.
9: Usually we see at least one team fall out of the top 10 of the preseason poll. But when we look at this Ohio State team, they lost about 5 to 7 guys that are going to start in week 1, by the way, this upcoming NFL season. So you might see some regression there. But I do think when you talk about an Ohio State team, they're probably 1 of 3, 4, or 5 teams in college football that reloads. They do not rebuild. And so from that perspective, I think defensively, they're going to be fine. Offensively, they have the second most valuable thing actually in college football, because the most valuable thing is having an NIL fund. The second is continuity, and you need that NIL fund to fund your continuity. They have that with Julian Sand. He was a Heisman finalist last year. Completion percentage is 77%, but the continuity that offense is going to have under new offensive coordinator Arthur Smith, I think they're going to take it to another level this year.
10: No surprise, though, that the Big Ten has taken over the top spots. That conference has won the last 3 championships. Defending champs Indiana, they're at number 6. Harry, are they being slept on this season?
9: Christine, I do think we're doing a little bit of logo watching still with Indiana, which seems crazy to say after they just went 16-0 and won a national championship, something I never thought I was going to see in my lifetime. But when we look at the recipe for this Indiana team, a lot of this is built on what Kurt Cignetti calls his organization. It's a coaching staff that's been with him since at least 2019. It was built on a lot of JMU transfers. I love the transfer class that they have this year. If you want to start the quarterback position, Josh Hoover coming in from TCU, he is a more proven and more experienced product than Fernando Mendoza was at this time last year. And then at the receiver position, they developed Charlie Becker, who really broke out during the playoff. They brought in Nick Marsh. You've got Tobor Richard at the running back position. And then because of this court ruling in Colorado that brought the injunction for the class of 2022, you now get a fifth year of eligibility. They're bringing back Stephen Daly and Clelin Allen on the defensive line. So this line for this defense, which was already reloaded through the portal, is even more stacked now.
3: Last time Big Ten had number one and number two in the preseason was 1961. Ohio State and Oregon, the top two. Georgia at number three. Notre Dame at number four. They did get six first-place votes. Texas coming in at number five. Have the Dodgers turned it around? That's next. SportsCenter All Night at ESPN Radio.
2: Hey, this is Rich Eisen. 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
0: Valkyries hold off Dallas. They clinch a playoff berth in the WNBA for a second straight year. Bus family looking to sell their nearly 18% of the Lakers. But Jeannie Buss says, hold on. She's not in favor of that. Cubs get two home runs from PCA, including a walk-off shot in the 10th. Dodgers, who lost 3-4 at home to Milwaukee over the weekend, Monday in Denver, turn things around.
2: That stretch of time. Ohtani hammers one. Deep right center. Way back and gone. Welcome back, my friends, to the show that never ends. He is unbelievable. A two-run home run, number 29 on the season, 452 feet.
0: I have 570 LA Sports. Dodgers, an 11-5 win over the Rockies. Shohei Ohtani, two homers, giving him 29 on the season, his second multi-homer game of the year. He goes 4-for-5, drives in three in the 11-5 win. The top of the Dodgers order, potent. The 1-4 hitters combining for a dozen hits. Offense, certainly not the issue in this one. Pitching's been an issue for the Dodgers over the past 6 weeks or so, but Monday, Blake Snell, 6 innings, giving up 1 earned run on 2 hits, striking out 5. At the back end, though, Colorado scoring 3 of the 5 runs in the 9th inning. Diaz giving up 3 runs on 4 hits in that 9th inning. ESPN analyst Doug Glanville.
3: No question it's the bullpen. I mean, they're struggling right now to figure it out, partly because Edwin Diaz, their big acquisition this offseason, has not been able to close the door. He's blown a couple of saves, actually 3 saves out of the last 4. And so what ends up happening is you think your closer comes back from injury, it will settle the bullpen. It's actually done the opposite. It's put people in different roles. And Tanner Scott had done a nice job. So now it's a little bit disorienting. So now where the concern level is not as high is because in the postseason, it's a different element. And they proved last year without a steady bullpen, they were able to use starters to be in the bullpen. And that worked out fine. They won the World Series.
0: Blake Snell allowing 1 run, bullpen giving up the other 4. In Pittsburgh, Pirates hosting the Tigers.
4: The pitch. Fly ball, deep right field, way back and right, gone! Oh, did Kevin McGonigal need that? He got a pitch over the middle of the plate after that challenge ball won, and he did not miss the cutter. 2-run shot. 13th home run of the year in a 4-0 lead for the Tigers.
0: 97-1 the ticket, 4-0 there. The Tigers go on to an 8-5 win over the Pirates in Pittsburgh. Detroit snapping a 3-game losing streak, tied with Baltimore and Texas for the final American League wild card spot. Kevin McGonigal, the 2-run home run, leads all rookies in hits and runs this season.
5: We didn't give up on ourselves, and I feel like, you know, a lot of people have, you know, gave up on us. And, you know, I think that just pushed us to get better each day. And, you know, losing Scoot was, a big deal for us. But, you know, that doesn't change the fact that we go to work every day and play hard and, you know, play as a team. And I think we're doing a really good job at that. And I think that's what's keeping us in the swing of things.
6: It felt like so much that talk around the trade deadline was sort of wearing on the team. And then once it happened, whether he stayed or he left, at least you knew what you had going the rest of the way. Was there any sense of freedom in that moment once everything played itself out?
5: I wouldn't say that. I think we did a good job at, during the trade talks and stuff like that. We kept that out of the clubhouse and just stayed focused on what we had to do. We went on a little tough stretch during that time, but I don't think that was the case that, caused, the tough stretch. I think we did a good job of keeping that out of the clubhouse and just playing ball.
0: Tigers with the win in Pittsburgh on Monday, 14 hits, 12 of them were singles. They left 13 on base, tied for most in a game this season. But, yes, they remain in contention in the division, and they're in contention for a wild card spot in the American League. ESPN analyst Eduardo Perez.
7: They're believing in themselves, and you look at the numbers, and the numbers do not lie. Plus 86 run differential for the Detroit Tigers. They play decent defense. They're also pitching really well. And when they lost Mize, they added Jackson Jobe from the IL, a really premium arm. They look into that clubhouse. They have a bullpen that can pitch, and they have a starting rotation that can throw strikes. But most importantly, they also have an offense that they do believe in. And with the leadership of Dylan Dingler behind the plate, it's a pretty darn complete team with a couple flaws.

0: flaws, but still good enough to be able to beat out the others.
1: And they beat the Pirates on Monday in Pittsburgh. Pirates falling to 11-19 since the All-Star break, fourth worst record in baseball over that span. Pirates also pushing back the start of Paul Skenes from this past weekend to midweek this week. ESPN MLB insider Jeff Passan.
2: The Pittsburgh Pirates insist that he is not hurt right now. And you can only take them at what they say there. When you look at the numbers, though, the dip in Paul Skenes' fastball velocity over the last couple of years has been precipitous. And that he did not throw a pitch over 96 miles an hour in his last start, there's some cause for alarm. Now, this could be a multitude of things, guys. He might be hurt. That's always within the realm of possibility. He might also just be worn down. Paul Skenes started training toward actual game pitching earlier than he typically does because of the World Baseball Classic. And so there's that. This could be something as simple as a mechanical fix. And I say simple, tongue firmly planted in cheek, because fixing your mechanics in the middle of the season is something that is done with great trepidation and something done with immense difficulty.
1: Jeff Passan earlier on the Golics here on ESPN Radio. Twins double up the Braves 4-2. Josh Bell for Minnesota, 2 RBI, 20th straight game reaching base safely, second longest active streak in baseball behind Bryce Harper. Reds and Cardinals played 2 in Cincinnati. St. Louis taking the opener 2-1. Elly De La Cruz in the loss 0-for-4 with 4 strikeouts, meaning he was hitless in his last 16 plate appearances. As for the second game of the doubleheader, Cincinnati ties things up with a solo home run in the 9th.
3: Trzelecki's 1-0. Myers swings, high drive, deep left field. Back goes Fermin. He's out of room. There it goes. It's gone. A pinch hit home run has tied this game at 5 off the bat of Dane Myers.
1: And that would send it to the 10th inning. Elly De La Cruz 0-for-4 with 4 strikeouts in game 1.
4: And to the plate. Ground ball by the third baseman, Stevenson. Here he comes. They're going to wave him. Here's the throw, not nearly in time, and the Reds will walk off the Cardinals in game 2. A base hit by Elly De La Cruz. It just ate up the third baseman, Blaze Jordan, and the Reds will win it here in 10. 6-5 is the score.
1: 700 WLW, 9th win in extra innings this season. Tied for the second most in baseball behind the Cubs. Elly De La Cruz with the walk-off double, his first career walk-off hit. 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
5: The AP has released their top 25.
6: You have 9 Southeastern Conference teams that are ranked in the top 25. Combined, 0 first-place votes.
7: I think the committee reads these rankings and gives a pass.
1: Ohio State, Oregon at the top of the AP poll, the preseason poll that came out on Monday. Georgia, Notre Dame, Texas rounding out the top 5. Number 6, Indiana. 8 first-place votes, but they're ranked 6th in the preseason poll, the defending national champions. ESPN analyst Greg McElroy.
8: It's Houston. I mean, they're coming in at 23. They had a great year last year, but if you look at the computers, S&P Plus, a few others, they're kind of in the mid-30s, and that 13-spot gap is the widest in the top 25 in either direction. Look, 10-3 last year was amazing, but they were 6-1 in games decided by 8 points or fewer. 4 of those 10 wins came by exactly 3 points. They outscored their opponents by 81 points across 13 games, which is a 6-point average margin attached to a 10-win record. So they didn't necessarily dominate anybody. It's a team that kind of kept finding a way in the last 90 seconds, 2 minutes, 3 minutes of the game. So while I have a tremendous amount of respect for Houston, I can't quite have them in front of the teams that sit right behind them, like a Clemson or a Florida or some of the teams that could rally up and maybe flip their fortune this year after a down year the year ago.
9: All right, so Houston is punching above their weight class. Who deserves to be a little bit higher?
8: I'm going to go with the Florida Gators. They're unranked right now, and they got 51 points in the poll. And I know John Summerall, the new coach, is counting every single one of those. They're 27th, to be exact. They're probably a top 20 roster. And if you look at what John Summerall's accomplished in his career, he went 9-5 and then 10-2 at Tulane. He's

0: walked into a program and has done an amazing job at his previous spot prior to Tulane. That was Troy. And while Florida has had four losing seasons in the last 5 years, the roster doesn't reflect below average quality. Talent has not been the problem. It's been about an offensive identity. They didn't execute very well. They turned the ball over too much. So while, yes, I understand there's questions about quarterback, there's questions about the defense, I think they're going to be in a good spot, though, by season's end, because I think Summerall is exactly what Florida needs to kind of get them back on track and winning and contending for championships again.
1: What do you think is the biggest surprise from the AP poll?
0: Well, it's just amazing. It's a perfect illustration of what people think right now in college football. The SEC has 9 teams in the top 25. That's more than any other conference in America. And collectively, amongst those 9 teams, the SEC got a grand total of 0 first place votes. Not one ballot of the 60 plus ballots has a SEC team winning a national championship. 62 of those 69 first place votes went to the Big Ten, with Ohio State, Oregon, and Indiana collecting the lion's share there, while Notre Dame got one, Miami got one. So it's been a reflection of where things are right now in college football. People think the Big Ten is the very best at the tip top of the sport, but the SEC is deeper and has more quality 1 through 16. The AP poll perfectly reflected that, but to think there wasn't one voter that thought Texas or Georgia is going to win the national championship was a pretty significant surprise.
2: Defending national champion Hoosiers starting at number 6. Earlier on ESPN Radio, our Ian Fitzsimmons.
3: Don't doubt Cignetti. What's he doing at 6? He got 2 stud defensive ends from last year's squad back. Who, you know, because of the ruling in Colorado.
4: I don't think it's that crazy. He doesn't have his Heisman Trophy winner at the helm.
3: Yeah. So what does he do? Go get one of the best quarterbacks in the portal in Josh Hoover. And who was Fernando Mendoza at the start of last year? Nobody even knew who the hell Fernando Mendoza was.
4: They also weren't ranked 6th last year.
3: Cal Bear fans didn't know who Fernando Mendoza was,
4: That's true.
3: So, I mean, you go get Josh Hoover, who he's got to cut down on the INTs coming out of TCU. But they did well in the portal, and they got a lot of talent coming back. I'm not doubting Cignetti. Anybody else can doubt him all you want, but they're going to make another run in the CFP. They're a staple right now to me in college football. Hell, he's got the best record in all of football over the last 2 years at 27-2. I ain't doubting that guy.
2: Preseason poll with a couple of Big Ten teams at the top. Indiana at number 6. SportsCenter all night, ESPN Radio. To the NFL. Week 1 of the preseason, seeing a number of storylines, one of which came from the Giants game with quarterback Jackson Dart, again, seeing the inside of the blue medical tent, which puzzled him a bit.
5: As far as the blue tent, like I really respect the rules and the thought behind, you know, the NFL has of keeping players healthy and reviewing things. But at the same time, I'm still puzzled by it just feeling like every time that I get hit, you know, I find my way in there, which at times I still try to wrap my head around. But that's all that I'm going to say about that situation. You know, I'm really happy with how the drive ended.
2: Jackson Dart was drilled on a drop back when the coverage wasn't picked up by the running back, and he went down hard. Of course, last year he saw the inside of that blue tent as well earlier on Sportsmanlike, our Chris Canty.
6: I think he's trying to avoid that being the narrative around his career, because all of a sudden now, if you're a guy that can't avoid going to the blue medical tent when it comes time to extend your contract after year 3, all of a sudden the Giants have ammunition to say, hey, we're not ready to do that because of the medical. We're not ready to do that because of the fact pattern when it comes to injury. So, and your availability. So I think that's what Dart is trying to get ahead of. I don't know that you can change that altogether by just words. It's going to have to start with changing the way that you play. Now, the hit that he took on Saturday, that ain't got nothing to do with him. That was a blown protection by Tyrone Tracy. Right. There's no way you can allow your quarterback to get hit by a second level defender with a free run. But again, Jackson Dart, in a lot of instances, has not helped himself in terms of how he's played quarterback.
2: Most observers thinking that it was a warranted trip into the blue tent over the weekend for Jackson Dart. But he says he's being singled out. ESPN Giants reporter Jordan Ronan.
7: I spoke to the league about this today. I reached out to them, and they said it was a standard medical timeout, right? And what that means is, they have independent neurologists, independent medical trainers that are looking live in time right, as it's all unfolding, of what's going on. And if they see something that they believe needs to be checked out, look, you know, the call will come from upstairs to have him checked. And that's kind of seems to be what happened here, because Jackson Dart laid on the ground for 3 full seconds and didn't move. So therefore, it seems that a call was made downstairs and he had to be checked. Now, Coach John Harbaugh understands his frustration, right? We're talking about Jackson Dart here, because it is happening a lot. But he also said he's not going to be critical of the league because it's looking out for the player's health. Now, Jackson Dart might not be happy about that, but you know what one thing he is happy about is today, Malik Nabers, for the first time since tearing his knee, was on the field, full speed, live drills. And, you know, he looked maybe a little bit like a player who's coming back from a serious injury, but Malik Nabers was out there trending towards week one, said he felt fine. John Harbaugh said he looked pretty good, even though he's still not at full speed and 100% just yet. Still, a step in the right direction for Jackson Dart and his favorite target.
2: John Harbaugh says he's praying that Nabers will be ready for week one. There's a buyer, there's a seller. Maybe. That's next. SportsCenter All Night continues. It's ESPN Radio.
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0: The Buss family looking to piggyback on that and sell the remaining nearly 18% that they still have. At least five of the six siblings reportedly want to. Jeannie Buss apparently pumping the brakes on that, objecting to the proposed sale earlier on ESPN Radio, our Amber Wilson.
1: From the outside looking in, it looks like, well, Jeannie's the one who's the governor of the team, and you can't be a governor of a team unless you have at least a 15% share of that team. So she loses her involvement in the Lakers. None of her siblings are involved in the Lakers like that, so they don't care the same way that maybe she does, because she still wants to be able to have that title, so then it becomes her against her siblings, and you can see both sides, and there's no easy way. If you're the siblings, I understand why they want to take advantage of this price tag that Mark Walters just got, because they would be making significant money. They've had this as a family business. This has been their lives for so long. But man, that gets complicated as you get older, because do your children want to deal with 17.8%? Did those kids want to, you know, when do you go ahead and make those decisions and simplify things? And if the family's already not getting along, makes sense why some of them might be in favor of trying to simplify that trust.
0: Doesn't get simple when the lawyers get involved. Back to baseball. Phillies, a 6-5 win over the Marlins. Christopher Sanchez, six innings. Gave up a run on eight hits, striking out six. He's up to 11 wins at home this season. Red Sox pounding the Diamondbacks.
2: 8-1 Boston. Here's a little looping line drive. Fair ball down the left field line all the way to the corner. They're going to send the runner home, and he's going to score standing up. Willier Abreu in without a throw to the plate. Rutschman has a double and probably a big sigh of relief. And the Red Sox lead 9-1.
0: It would be an 11-1 win over Arizona. WEEI, Red Sox, Major League best 30-11 since July 1st, even with the speed bump they hit over the past week or so. They're the only team in baseball with a win percentage of 650 or better since the 1st of July. Rays edge the Orioles 7-6, snapping a three-game losing streak and avoiding a four-game sweep against Baltimore.
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3: Number 4.
0: As we heard earlier on SportsCenter all night, Carson Bench throws out back-to-back runners at the plate from right field. His teammate A.J. Ewing in left saying, I want some of that action. Howie Rose, 880 ESPN New York.
5: 0-1, now the pitch. Swing and a grounder left side on through. Base hit left field. Bogart's around third. He's coming home. Ewing's throw to the plate. Head first slide. He's out. He's out. That is the third outfield assist registered by the Mets in the first two innings. Two by Bench, one by Ewing.
3: Number 3.
0: Dodgers have struggled the past month and a half, but certainly not Monday in Denver. AM 570 LA Sports.
6: Fast stretch of time. Ohtani hammers one. Deep right center. Way back and gone. Welcome back, my friends, to a show that never ends. He is unbelievable. A two-run home run, number 29 on the season, 452 feet.
3: Number 2.
0: In Cincinnati, Reds, Cardinals come down to one at-bat in the 10th. 700 WLW.
7: And to the plate. Ground ball by the third baseman. Stevenson, here he comes. They're going to wave him. Here's the throw, not nearly in time, and the Reds will walk off the Cardinals in game 2. A base hit by Ellie De La Cruz. It just ate up the third baseman, Blaze Jordan, and the Reds will win it here in 10. 6-5 is the score.
3: Number 1.
0: That was Cincinnati. While in Chicago, the Cubs and White Sox also came down to one swing in the 10th. Cubs Radio Network.
8: For a long swing, it's a high fly ball, deep right. Going back, Montgomery, he looks up. Cubs walk it off. Pete Crow Armstrong ends the game the way he started it, with a home run to right.
0: PCA now has 30 on the season, but the Cubs also saying yesterday they won't have shortstop Dansby Swanson. Oblique strain, he's out at least a month. ESPN's Jesse Rogers.
9: They're hoping it's closer to 4 weeks, but you really have to be careful with those oblique injuries. They can linger, so I think they'll be cautious. Get him ready for the playoffs is kind of what they're thinking. As far as overcoming it, they have the depth to do it. It's the one area of the team they're okay in, not necessarily another starting shortstop, of course, but Nico Hoerner, who played that position

0: in college will slide over from second base. Pedro Ramirez, who's a good-looking rookie, will get full-time reps at second with Nico at short. And they even have another guy coming back from injury, Matt Shaw. He's due back very soon. So they can cover the loss.
1: Cubs at the top of the National League wild card standings. They're a half game ahead of the Phillies. It's Tuesday, August 18th. Born on this date in 1934, the late Roberto Clemente, the Hall of Famer, born 92 years ago today. Two-a-days, continuing with Falcons and Dolphins on Sportsmanlike. They're next. I'm Jay Reynolds, back tomorrow with SportsCenter All Night. 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
1: Amber and Ian.
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1: The Buss family siblings issued a statement Monday saying they'd voted to sell their remaining 17.8% share of the Lakers. A problem, Governor Jeannie Buss is contesting her siblings' votes, according to a letter from her attorney.
2: You have two different legal statutes here. The 2017 court ruling that said no sale can go through without Jeannie Buss' approval, and right now she is not approving or selling.
3: People can now look at the Lakers and say they're probably more dysfunctional than the franchise that you root for.
4: It's just me against the world.
5: 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Evan Cohen with you. Basketball.

0: in L.A. Business in L.A. Wild right now. CeCe, but I mean... She was caught on camera, so just go. Explain what you're
1: listening.
2: Kmart, I don't know if you know this, but at 6 a.m., when the clock hits 6 a.m. Eastern,
0: we start a show.
2: Our show actually comes on the air, so you can't talk like we're in the makeup room and it's just us.
0: She literally turns to see, like I told Evan last week. We have work to do.
1: Guys, normally, like, I hear music. I don't hear anything.
0: Well, you know, maybe before now would have been the time to tell us that.
1: I didn't. Okay.
2: Come on, Kmart.
1: I know. All right, act like you've been there. I was here yesterday. I was here yesterday. Tighten up.
0: I don't know. Were you here yesterday?
1: I was. I gave a lot of material yesterday. A lot of material. Let's be clear.
0: All right. Well, do I not go to sound now? Because you won't be able to hear. We have great sound on this Lakers situation that Kmart may or may not be able to hear. But okay. So let's dive into this. What we saw yesterday was a continuation of the drama with the Los Angeles Lakers. So let's rewind. Let's go back to last year. The Lakers are sold by the Buss family to gazillionaire Mark Walter. He's the owner of the Dodgers. He buys the Lakers. We're all sitting there. CeCe's sitting there as a Lakers fan saying, okay, things are different now. The Buss family was amazing for so long, but people describe them, and this is weird to say about ownership with a sports team, as a mom and pop shop.
2: Yes.
0: And the reason that they were described that way was because there is no other business that they had, like, making billions that they also bought the Lakers. This was their business, or is their business. Mark Walter buys it, then out of nowhere, what, last week, we get the news, wait, he's selling it? He's flipping it? Why would he do that? Now we're hearing all kinds of rumors and investigations with government involved, etc. So he flips it to Josh Kushner and Bob Iger. Okay, and then we're going through the details. We're like, well, the $12.5 billion valuation, but he bought 78%. Where's the other percentages going? Well, the Buss family still at 17.8%. But there is something called a tag-along provision. And what that allows is for the Buss family to say, we're going to tag along on that sale, on that valuation, and we're going to get our money's worth for the 17.8. Six siblings. One of them is really in charge, Jeannie. She basically fired all the other ones over the course of time.
2: She did.
0: And so now they're saying, well, now it's our turn. Now we get our get back because we get our money and a huge valuation. But Jeannie's saying, no, you can't do that. 2017 lawsuit that went on, the court ruling that says she has to approve it. There's a lot there. This is wild. I don't know what's going to happen next, but that's where we are right now.
2: This is ridiculous, man. You can't have your cake and eat it too. And I understand Jeannie Buss is relevant because she's the governor of the Los Angeles Lakers, which is the most iconic sports franchise that the NBA has. But at the same time, you're talking about a $12.5 billion valuation when it comes to the sale to the Iger-Kushner Group, of which the Buss Family Trust would receive $2.25 billion. When you cut it six ways, that's $375 million off of an investment our daddy made 50 years ago at $67.5 million. That's a whole lot of millions, Kmart. And so what I don't understand is if the majority of the six siblings approve to sell their share of it, why is Jeannie Buss holding up the deal?
1: Well, you also have to keep in mind, like, Jeannie Buss, when you think of the Lakers, you think of her. You don't. Do you know the names of the other siblings?
0: I do because of this.
1: The average fan.
2: Jeannie, Jim, Johnny, Janie, Joey, Justin.
1: Okay,
2: it's a lot of J's too.
1: Right, but I'm talking about the average fan.
0: If you didn't have the job we had, you would not know that.
1: Right, because the tight relationship that she had with her father, I think that is sort of why she wants to dig her feet in the sand and say, like, no, I don't want to sell. I understand if you're a sibling, you might look at this like, this is not a labor of love for us. This is sort of, we can all cash in and get this money and sort of part ways and we have this money. I just think for her, it's a different scenario and she's looking at it differently. And I understand it. I understand it. This is the family business.
0: I would just wondering, because we'll never know this, because they would have to admit to this publicly. I don't know. My guesstimation is it's not about the 375. It's about getting back at her.
1: Well, she did fire her brother.
0: Yeah, I think she did, all of them, basically.
2: She fired a brother and a sister.
0: Yeah.
2: Who was assistant GM. Yeah.
0: I think part of it is, now's our turn, right? I think there is

0: part of it. Now, dumb question. Obviously, this can't happen this way, or else it already would have. Why can't, let's round up to 18%, because then the numbers work easier. It's 17.8%. Why can't she just keep her 3% and the other 5 sell? Now, she would not be the governor, because you need, and governor, the title governor means basically you're in control. You're at the board of governors meetings. You're the one representing the team to the NBA. But I would think, this is guesstimation. I would think if you're Iger and Kushner, Jeannie Buss is a plus for your organization, not a minus. At 3% as a minority owner with no controlling interest in terms of being the governor, she's the public face of ownership at games. She's awesome with fans. She's kind of the representative.
1: We got a face. His name is Bob Iger.
2: That's what I think.
1: I'm straight.
2: If I own ESPN and then you two come in and want to buy it, and I say, well, hey, guys, can I just have, like, this little 3%? It's still your team. It's sort of like, no. Get the old people out.
0: So this is
2: our this is our run. Like, why would they want her to be a part of it?
1: It's not complicated, Kmart. I'm not spending $12.5 billion.
2: For you to still be here.
1: For you to still be here and running the thing that I own and that I'm signing the checks for.
2: Yeah.
1: She got to move around. And if you didn't want to go down this road, then you shouldn't have sold the team 14 months ago to Mark Walter. But they decided that they were going to do that, which is why I come back to my original point, Ev. You can't have your cake and eat it too. If you want the money, that's cool. You can get it. But it doesn't mean that you're going to stay installed as the controlling governor of the Los Angeles Lakers. That ain't going to happen. That ain't how this business runs. And unfortunately, it feels like it's setting up for her to find that out the hard way.
0: So I'm not trying to be right nor wrong, but I can tell you that I feel wrong and you're right, because what you just laid out is right. They're looking at her as a negative. And they don't. And she had the opportunity to not have this ever happen. And she chose for it to happen. And she probably
1: opened the door.
0: Yeah. Not this sale. It's the previous sale.
2: One that, yeah.
0: And by the way, the tag-along provision, which I thought was a Girl Scout cookie, but the tag-along.
1: Tag-alongs are great.
0: So good, number one.
1: So good.
2: First, okay, Thin Mints, the best. But
0: no, tag-alongs are better.
1: No, tag-alongs.
2: Okay, tag-along. We'll debate this later, but go ahead.
0: So I wonder why that was put in the first place. Because if you're selling whatever percentage of the team to Mark Walter, the tag-along provision, in the back of your mind, means he may find a buyer at some point that is so great in terms of the valuation. We tag along with the sale and we get this enormous amount. You didn't have to put that in there. That means you keep your 17.8% forever.
1: That means that this was not an event that was completely unforeseen.
0: That's right. And you guys are right. You guys are right. She put herself in this position. I guess maybe I should do it this way. Instead of a statement, let me ask it as a question. Is Jeannie Buss, as the face of the Lakers, worth having still if you're Iger and Kushner, or because of the fact that you're spending the $12.5 billion in terms of the valuation, not the money, but the valuation, you need a clean slate here?
1: Well, I don't know that you need a clean slate, but I also don't think that you need the redundancy in terms of somebody that's forward-facing, representing your franchise in the business community. You have Bob Iger. He is one of the most respected executives, not just in sports, but in the Fortune 100. So I don't know that you need Jeannie Buss being able to, you know, conduct the business and the day-to-day operations of the franchise. If you need another face, you got Magic Johnson that's still there.
0: Mm-hmm.
1: So from a player standpoint, from an alumni standpoint, and for somebody that's in the business community, I got all the faces I need. I don't need Jeannie Buss meddling and ultimately trying to have a hand in the overall direction that I'm taking the franchise and our program.
2: So I think of it in terms, because I was trying to picture, like, imagine the Dallas Cowboys ever being, this would never happen with the Dallas Cowboys, but when I think about NFL's off seasons and a GM gets fired, the new GM comes in and he starts cleaning house in the personnel department, because all of those people were there with the previous guy who was in charge. You want a clean slate. You want your people. So I can't imagine paying that kind of money, that kind of bread, and saying, you know what? You can stick around.
1: No!
2: Like, it just wouldn't happen. And to Evan's point, you do have other franchise faces that can go, that are synonymous with the Lakers, that go a long way in terms of that fan to organization connection.
1: And here's
2: I don't
1: the
2: think
1: other
2: she's
1: thing.
2: Necessary in that.
1: I agree with that, Kmart. And here's the other thing. The Iger-Kushner group

0: they have people that they want to bring in.
1: That's the
0: Chris Paul is one of the individuals that has been linked to this sale and saying that he could have a role as an executive within the Los Angeles Lakers franchise. Again, another face, somebody that is well respected in the NBA community and sports as a whole, a future Hall of Famer. You don't need Jeannie Buss as a face, even though from a nostalgia standpoint, we like that connectivity to the architect of the Lakers as we know him, and Dr. Jerry Buss. So I think it's weird that she wants to hang around knowing that the majority of her siblings want to sell the team and they want to move forward with being able to cash out their stakes within the franchise. It just seems really, really strange, and it's going to make for a very awkward Thanksgiving dinner.
1: He said it earlier. CeCe said it earlier. It's sort of, you put yourself in this position.
2: Yeah, he's right. He's right. I was planning on making an argument of just keep the split it up six ways, round it up to 18, 3% each, keep her in the mix in some capacity, give her a different position, but there's no leg to stand on. I made the argument for about 4 seconds, and no, I'm serious, and now I realize, like, there is no leg to stand on because now, it's now two sales ago, you put yourself in this position.
0: But here's the other thing, Ev. It's not like she wasn't going away. She had 5 years, and then...
2: So 2030, correct.
0: And then the Walter Group was going to take over anyway. So this was going to happen.
1: It's just happening sooner.
2: Is there any other position within the company that you would hire her for?
0: No.
2: Then? Not that she's qualified for $1 million.
1: No, I think if I am coming in as the new person acquiring this asset, no, I definitely do not want anyone tied to the family still here. Because I think you need that clean slate. This is our time to run it the way we want.
2: Okay, well by the way, everything that Kmart and CeCe just said makes a ton of sense and theoretically could happen. It ain't happening anytime soon because Jeannie Buss is going to fight this in court as you would expect because it's her franchise.
0: Man, them billable hours for them lawyers finna rack up. They finna
2: get paid. We have an update in the Kawhi saga. Boy, LA basketball business right now is juicy. We will get to that next. 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
1: The league has found no evidence that owner Steve Ballmer funneled money through team sponsors to pay Kawhi Leonard in order to circumvent the salary cap.
2: The crux of the NBA's case is focusing on the introductions and not specifically hard evidence of salary cap circumvention, that they didn't expect that this would be a case that could survive arbitration.
3: Some people have read this story as that there's sort of an exoneration happening. No, this is a negotiation between the Clippers attorneys right now and the league.
4: I'm different. I'm different. Yeah, I'm different. I'm different.

0: with you, 30 for 30's new series, The Betrayal of Shohei Ohtani. Because you thought maybe I was going to go with Kawhi, Steve Ballmer. Who knows what the next 30 for 30 podcast is. But the current one, The Betrayal of Shohei Ohtani, available on all major podcast platforms. The Betrayal of Shohei Ohtani, presented by Gusto. Shohei, by the way, with 2 home runs last night. 4 of 5, 4 runs scored, 3 ribbies, 2 homers. He's got 29 homers on the year. Dodgers won last night against the Rockies. But PCA, Pete Crow Armstrong, had a leadoff homer and a walk-off homer in a 7-5 win over the White Sox for the Cubs. That NL MVP race is on fire right now. Side note, Edwin Diaz, disaster for the Dodgers. Once again, had a bad outing last night.
1: But you already knew that, though.
0: Yeah, exactly. That was the most obvious thing. Like, oh, he's got the... Somehow Pete Crow Armstrong does not have the Mets curse, but Edwin Diaz does because he was a minor leaguer when the Mets traded him. But Edwin Diaz, since he's come back for the Dodgers off of injury in July and August, remember, he's the closer. 7 2/3, 16 hits, 11 run, earned runs.
2: Is that bad?
0: Perfect response, Kmart. And I will continue.
1: Yeah, I did toss some bad breakfast.
0: I will continue to say this. The Dodgers closer in the World Series or the NLCS should be Shohei Ohtani. They should move him to the bullpen and make him their closer. Now, I don't know how it works in terms of the lineup. You'd have to figure all that out, the spot in the lineup. I am telling you right now, the move for Ohtani, if he could pitch, is the Dodgers should make him their closer in the postseason. CeCe loves this so much, it pains him that he loves this idea.
1: I didn't say that.
0: You hate this idea.
1: I didn't say that either.
0: Well, give me what you're going to say.
2: But you're like, I don't know, they got to figure out the lineup, whatever. But you should totally just make him the closer. Yeah.
0: Meaning, I don't know how the rules work relative to, like, if you move him from DH to closer, if you lose whatever, you need a pinch hitter, if it goes extra innings. They'll figure that out. I'm sure there's a way of doing that.
2: Hey, you guys take care of that, but use my bright idea. Figure it out later.
0: You don't think Ohtani is the closer in a big spot is a good idea if he's not going to start? Because the arm stuff, that give him an inning here and an inning there versus Edwin Diaz?
1: If he's going to pitch, he's going to be my starter.
0: I'd make him the closer. I don't think they need him as a starter.
2: You can have him as your starter and hopefully be up in the game already, as opposed to bringing him in to...
0: Right, but there are other people that have blown leads and not pitched as well.
1: Right. The Dodgers always use starters as
0: relievers,
1: relief pitchers in the postseason.
0: Just throwing that out there.
1: Yeah, I don't think it'll be Shohei Ohtani, though.
0: They've got other options. That's what I would do. Yeah. Anyway, all right. So the latest with Kawhi, there's a lot here. So there was a phenomenal ESPN reporting yesterday by Don Van Natta and Ramona Shelburne and Baxter Holmes and Sham Sharania and all of our great reporters that put out there that as of now, it seems as if the NBA has no concrete evidence that Steve Ballmer, the majority governor, owner of the Clippers, was directly involved in salary cap circumvention with Kawhi Leonard, right? That it seemingly, at least per the reporting, was... Here, we have a great advertising partner, Kawhi's representatives, let's introduce you to. That's not an issue. Unless it was an issue of, we're going to introduce you to all these people before you sign, then there's some gray area. Now, but there's a catch to this. NBA Chief Communications Officer Mike Bass issued the statement yesterday, quote, ESPN's article regarding the LA Clippers investigation, for which the NBA declined to cooperate, contains numerous and significant inaccuracies. The results in this matter will be made clear once the investigation is concluded. So if there are inaccuracies, what are the inaccuracies? Is it that Ballmer was directly involved? Explain to me that part of it. Long story short, we still don't know what's going on here.
2: It's a mess. It's just like the Lakers situation. It is just messy, messy mess. And I don't know, guys, as an NFL girly, I'm a little disappointed by the NBA.
0: Explain.
2: What is going on? I guess my frustration as a fan of the NBA is, how long has this investigation been going on?
0: Almost a year.
2: Thank you. Yeah. And at some point, I'm trying to picture Roger Goodell. We'd be up in our, like, where, what are the findings? At some point, the NBA has to tell us what they have so far. And I think if you are a regular fan, you're watching this situation. And I think at this point, just tell me, is Kawhi Leonard playing or not? How much do I care about this? If you're a regular fan. Exactly.
0: Team, you know, technically he's still in the Clippers. Yeah, right. He's going to tennis tournaments in Toronto.
1: He's going to everything in Toronto.
0: Right.
2: He is.
0: You know, I'm glad you brought up the NFL. Here's the difference. I don't think the NFL owners or commissioner cares to be in partnership with the players. I think the NBA governors and commissioner especially wants to be in partnership with the players.
1: Well, because one player can make that big of a difference.
0: So
1: in the product,
0: when you're comparing the two, Roger Goodell would not care what anyone else thought about this or if the penalties were not suitable for somebody. Here are the penalties. Deal with it. We saw it. The best player of our lifetime was suspended 4 games for Deflategate, mm-hmm. right? And I won't go into it, but I read every part of that document, like, and he should never have been suspended for 1 second. Not the point, but the point in this case is, yeah, it's still going on. You know what the crazy part is? We have the Lakers situation. We have the Clippers situation. There are two other situations that may ultimately be as worse. They're just not as sexy. Portland and Phoenix. Go read about some of the stuff going on in both of those situations. I'm not saying illegal or anything like that. I'm saying that, like, oh, do you really want this situation within your sport? Baxter Holmes, who reported on this, gave an update, ESPN NBA writer and just phenomenal writer in general, as to when this Kawhi saga could finally be resolved. He was on SportsCenter yesterday.
3: It doesn't really add any clarity as to when there could be a resolution for this trade. Both of these things are kind of entangled in each other, and one is in some ways kind of holding up the other. Now, I think there's two important dates to keep in mind. In mid-September, there's going to be an NBA Board of Governors meeting, and I think that will serve as kind of an inflection point as to we might have some clarity by then. If not by then potentially by the end of the month at the very least, when media day and training camps are set to begin for the coming season. So those are the next dates that I would keep in mind towards us having some clarity on this matter. But that's kind of, I would say those would take some time.
0: Okay, Kmart, Baxter Holmes there. Kmart is sick of this, understandably so. I would say 99% of the audience is probably sick of this continuing. CeCe, you have a solution for all of this, and somehow it involves the Houston Astros. Explain.
1: Well, before I even get to that, let's say the quiet part out loud. The NBA didn't find any evidence of salary cap circumvention from Steve Ballmer and the Clippers because the NBA didn't want to find any evidence. They didn't want to find anything. They didn't want a smoking gun. They were hoping there wasn't a there. They're dismissing the reporting by our network and some of the finest people in terms of being able to do these types of investigations because that is the best way to provide cover for them. They're basically screaming fake news when it comes to what Ramona Shelburne has been reporting and what Pablo Torre finds out has said about this whole issue. Mm-hmm. The NBA didn't want to find anything. Over a month ago, Commissioner Adam Silver said, Wachtell Lipton, the law firm that's doing the investigation, you need to wrap it up because we got the season getting ready to start and we need clarity. They didn't want to find anything because they want to preserve one of the most moneyed owners in the sport, continuing to be able to wheel and deal and elevate the profile of not only the Clippers, but the entire league. And so the NBA was hoping and praying that they could find a way to brush past this and get ready for the start of the season. That's what they were looking for. And so ultimately, by releasing this statement from the league office, they're starting the process of being able to spin it forward to 26-27. But I would just say this. When you have the situation with aspiration for tens of millions of dollars, when you have the issue with Daktronics that we found out about a couple of weeks ago for multiple millions of dollars, I can't ignore the connection with the Clippers, Steve Ballmer, and Kawhi Leonard. If it was a one-off, if it was one of these endorsement deals in isolation, maybe you could dismiss it. But when it comes to having both of these issues pop up, I don't take it as a coincidence. And that's the problem. That's the issue that the league is going to have to somehow, some way, find a way to diffuse, and I just don't know how they get there.
0: I do think it's possible that Ballmer was not involved initially, but he oversees everything. I do think that is possible. When he's a billionaire, he's not involved in millionaire things, he's involved in billionaire things. That said very quickly, CeCe, because I teased it here.
1: Yes, I agree with you when it comes to the billionaires being at a high level and there being a lot of layers in between.
0: Yeah.
1: But when it comes to violating the collective bargaining agreement, when it comes to salary cap circumvention, there's only one person that's going to sign off. Because guess what? If an underling does that, that person is going to lose their livelihood, their job with the organization, and they're not going to be able to work in the league moving forward.
0: Fair.
1: So nobody's going to jeopardize their career by going rogue and doing something that wasn't approved by ownership.
0: Quickly, 30 seconds, give us the Astros comp, because you've made this.
1: Well, yeah, I mean, I just think that if you're Adam Silver, you want to try to prevent this into the future. The only way to do that is to have all of the knowledge and understanding and inner workings of how the Clippers, Steve Ballmer, and Kawhi Leonard were able to pull this off. It's similar to what Rob Manfred did with the Houston Astros with the electronic sign stealing scandal. He gave everybody immunity for coming clean. They explained to him what they did, how elaborate the scheme was, and using the replay cameras. And then all of a sudden now, they have a way in Major League Baseball to prevent players and managers from being able to use that as a weapon against the opposing team when they're in their home ballpark. That's what Adam Silver should have done. That's what leadership looks like when it comes to something so nefarious, so scandalous. But the NBA chose to do something different.
0: Well, speaking of leadership, we got the amazing opportunity a couple of weeks ago, me, you, Smalls, to meet with the great leadership at Lids and the cool products that they have out right now. I mean, everybody is familiar with that brand. Lids is awesome. If you need a hat, that's where you're going. But they have gear. They have old school. They have new school. CC, tell everybody about it.
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1: The AP has released their top 25. They have those Ohio State Buckeyes ranked number one, as loaded as any team in the country.
2: You have nine Southeastern Conference teams that are ranked in the top 25. There are a combined zero first place votes, not one.
3: I think the committee reads these rankings and kind of just gives a pass, even though they don't have to make any decisions until late October or early November.
4: Here on ESPN Radio, ESPN2, we are presented by Progressive Insurance, along with Chris Canty. Kimberly A. Martin, in for Smalls today, Evan Cohen with you. Yes, AP Top 25 out college football, just a few weeks away here from week zero. Ohio State, Big Ten, number one overall, Oregon, number two, Georgia, three, Notre Dame, four, Texas, five, Indiana, defending champs, six, the team they beat in the national championship game, Miami, seven, A&M 8, Ole Miss 9, and Oklahoma 10. I guess I should mention number 11 because it's preseason, it's hype, it's headlines, it's not a national championship game, so that's when you talk about Lane Kiffin. Number 11, LSU in that. Kmart, CC, yes. Big... you say yes like I'm doing attendance. Biggest reaction right off the bat for the top 25.
5: It's a lot of shade in this poll going toward Miami and Indiana. They were just in the national championship game. Kirk Cignetti is the best coach in college football right now. He's got that program rolling. Back-to-back playoff appearances followed in his first season up with an undefeated season, a Heisman Trophy winner, and holding up to Natty. And then on the other side of it is what Mario Cristobal has done in Miami, right? He brought in Darian Mensah, who was second in the FBS in yards and touchdown passes. He led Duke to an ACC title, as painful as it is for me to say that sentence. And you're talking about a roster full of blue chip recruits. Half of Miami is 4- and 5-star players. I don't understand why they're so far down in this poll. It just doesn't make any sense to me.
6: I think for me, the first thing I looked at was Indiana. And I understand that I don't cover college football exclusively, but I feel like if you're going to go 16-0, like you said, if you are going to win your first national championship, I'm a little surprised to see them, where are they, at 6. Now, is it because, I will need you guys to explain, because I'll defer to your knowledge, CeCe and Evan, but is it because last year people looked at their schedule and thought it wasn't as competitive as some others? Or is that, what is the justification for having Notre Dame ahead of them? Somebody explain it to me, because I will say I don't, what's that?
4: Mendoza is not there. Now, but here's the thing, here's the problem with that.
5: Mendoza wasn't there the year before and they went to the playoffs.
4: That's right, Josh Hoover.
6: Right.
4: Came into
6: through the portal,
4: in my opinion, comes into Indiana as a better player upon arrival than Mendoza was. Mm-hmm. That doesn't mean he's going to be a better player upon exit or have better results. I also believe there's an argument to be made, and people may go crazy on this, that Darian Mensah may come into Miami as a better player upon arrival than Carson Beck.
5: I don't think it's an argument.
4: It's definitive.
5: Yes.
4: You just knew Carson Beck's name and you knew his school more than you football-wise.
5: Miami upgraded at quarterback.
4: Yeah.
6: So wouldn't that bolster the question that we're both raising as to why those programs?
4: Yes, but the first preseason game of the NFL was between the Raiders and the Cardinals, right?
6: Correct.
4: Or am I wrong on that?
6: Raiders? Well, No.
4: Cardinals were in the first,
5: Panthers, excuse me.
4: But over the last couple of weeks, we've seen the Raiders and the Cardinals. And we've seen Mendoza play, and we've seen Carson Beck play. Now, the voting was done before that, but it's front and center. The two quarterbacks that were in the national championship game, one was a number one pick overall. The other one may start as a rookie as a third round pick, Carson Beck in Arizona. So the guys they lost are front and center. So when you're saying, why don't we pay them more respect? It's because in some ways they lost pretty big time guys. Now, that doesn't mean that they shouldn't be higher up on the rankings. I agree with you for both of them. And we go to this place.
5: But to your point about Josh Hoover, though, Mendoza, when he got to Indiana, he had thrown for 5,000 yards, and he started 20 games. Josh Hoover, upon arrival.
4: From TCU,
5: upon arrival to Indiana. 9,600 yards passing, 36 starts.
4: So more and better. Or better and more, however you want to look at it.
5: Well, 36 games played. I mean, I guess the whole point is this guy has played a lot of football.
4: And
7: and he's good.
5: And he's good. And here's the thing. I think we dismiss what's going on with Indiana. We dismiss how good Kirk Cignetti and his program is because they don't have the touted five-star recruits. Right now on their roster, they have 0 5-star players. They have 16 four-star players. That's not the way of the world in college football anymore.
4: Let me ask you this, though, about Indiana.
5: But it feels like very much so the Patriot way with Bill Belichick and Tom Brady, meaning we'll take the unheralded player, we'll take the guy that's not the superstar, and we'll make him a star in his role when he comes here and he plays in our program, in our system.
6: And it'll be a better team.
5: And we'll be a better team. We believe the sum will be greater than the individual parts. And because we play mistake-free football, because we take advantage of all of the errors from our opponents, we're always in position to win games. And we've got to make sure that we have a quarterback that understands that ethos. And credit to Kirk Cignetti, he's been able to find that in the transfer portal year over year.
4: If this Indiana team this year had this coach and this roster and that quarterback but was wearing an Alabama uniform, what ranking would they be?
5: Coming off of an undefeated season where you had the Heisman Trophy winner.
4: Exact same roster.
6: That's...
5: In the national... See?
4: I'm asking the question. What would their ranking be if they wore an Alabama uniform?
6: But still had the same results as last year? 16-0.
4: There's nothing that is different other than the name of the team and the uniform look different. In other words, are we looking at the IU?
5: We're saying if this was Alabama with Nick Saban.
4: No. Kurt Cignetti's the coach.
6: Yes. But the
4: Josh Hoover's the quarterback.
6: The jersey just says Alabama.
5: So if Kirk Cignetti in his first 2 years takes Alabama to the playoff, they win the national championship, go undefeated?
6: Yes.
5: Oh, they're preseason number one?
6: Yes.
5: There's no question.
6: Yes. So if I'm Kirk Cignetti, I'm telling my guys, look.
4: We're still being disrespected.
6: Look, you see that? You see that? That is bulletin board material. And he is going to use that to build that whole culture. They have a great culture, but he's going to use that to motivate them this season.
4: Yeah, and I answered your question, Kmart, as to like what's different, right? And I said Mendoza's gone, Beck is gone. Well, Miami obviously has a brand name.
6: Right.
4: I think in many ways the reason that Indiana is not number one is because they're Indiana.
6: Yeah.
4: And it's not basketball. If it's the same results in basketball with a similar equivalent roster, they're the number one team in America.
6: And that is why I said someone at this desk needs to explain it to me.
4: And I think that's what it is. It's the brand. Remember, this is the preseason college football rankings, which means it's all based on hype and
6: Kirk
4: conversation.
6: Cignetti.
5: But you're not wrong, but I'm asking you both the question, when do we get to the point where that changes for Kirk Cignetti at Indiana?
6: Are we a season away?
5: Are we 2 seasons away? How much more winning does this guy have to do?
4: Let's answer that question coming up because there's other comps in other sports as well.
5: To change our perception of the brand.
4: Hold on. We'll answer that coming up. Re-ask that coming up because there's other comps in other sports with the same kind of mentality. And how long has it taken us? We'll get to that next. We're on Sportsmanlike, presented by Progressive Insurance.
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0: And and Ian.
7: Don't doubt Cignetti. What's he doing at 6?
8: He doesn't have his Heisman Trophy winner at the helm.
7: So what does he do? Go gets one of the best quarterbacks in the portal. And who was Fernando Mendoza that started last year? Nobody even knew who the hell Fernando Mendoza
8: was. They also weren't ranked 6.
7: They're going to make another run in the CFP. They're a staple right now in college football. Hell, he's got the best record in all of football over the last 2 years at 27-2. I ain't doubting that guy.
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1: The AP has released their top 25.
2: You have 9 Southeastern Conference teams that are ranked in the top 25. Combined, 0 first place votes.
3: I think the committee reads these rankings and gives a pass.

0: No, he does.
1: Stick with me, kid. I'll teach you some things.
2: We know Kmart thinks about funerals a lot.
0: Yeah, we learned that yesterday. Go back to the podcast. Kimberly Martin, A. Martin.
2: Very dark.
0: For smallest
2: that very dark.
1: Introspective, like, overthinker. Doesn't have to be dark. It's a part of life.
2: When you're in elementary school and you're thinking about your own funeral, that's dark.
1: I was not. No, I was thinking about somebody else's.
0: Oh, even better. And it wasn't a grandparent.
2: Who were you trying to kill off in elementary school?
1: No, everyone go listen to yesterday's show. Please listen to the podcast. Because what I said was, I had a friend who was a year older. And while we were singing That's What Friends Are For, I got very sad because I looked at her and I thought, wow, she's older than me, so she will die sooner.
0: This is 5 or 6 years old. You did this, correct?
2: This is insane.
1: Yes.
0: And that's your friend insane. Was what, 7 or 8 or something like that?
1: Yes. Okay. Anyway, guys, moving along. Don't,
2: if you're friends with Kmart, she's already planning your wake.
1: I have thought about how. That makes me someone who's very present. What? Very appreciative of the time that I have with the people I love most.
0: Maybe finish a sentence.
1: I've thought about the time that I have left with people.
0: I mean, that's a healthy approach.
1: That's all I'm trying to get our listeners to understand.
0: Yeah.
1: And the way you are spinning this is wild.
0: How exactly did either of us spin anything? We are just restating what you stated a day
1: Kimberly
0: ago.
1: Kimberly planning funerals out here. It's different. It's different.
0: Anyway. All right. CeCe asked the question.
1: Yes.
0: He said, when do we forget that Indiana is Indiana in essence? When do we forget? Like, if we're saying Indiana and the latest AP or the first AP top 25 poll, defending champion, undefeated team is number 6. And my response is, Kmart asked, why are they so low? I said 2 reasons. Mendoza's gone, even though Hoover comes in as a more accomplished player than Mendoza was at the time. And they're still Indiana in people's minds. CeCe then asked the question, when do we stop thinking about Indiana as what it used to be versus what it is? Kmart, your answer is what to that?
1: Okay. The first thought that came to my head, and I know you're going to jump down my throat and yell at me about this, is because I was like, Kurt Cignetti feels like Jalen Hurts to me. From the standpoint of somebody who wins a Super Bowl MVP and still the questions about him. Now, however, you could say Kurt Cignetti is way better at his job than Jalen Hurts.
0: I think they're both pretty awesome.
1: But I think they both are your preseason MVP pick, correct?
0: Correct, yeah.
1: Jalen Hurts. So that was the first thought that I had, where you are constantly pointing out it's not, again, proof of concept. Like, this team went 16-0, national championship, Heisman Trophy winner, all the things. And if you change the jersey number, you would think that they would be much higher in the poll.
0: It's interesting because you're talking about the person and not the school in this case, right? Because you're talking about Cignetti. Like, I was thinking about how many times, I think we got to a point ultimately, but how many times did we say, are we really going to vote Gonzaga number 1 in college basketball?

And then it's like, well, they have right, they have all these pros. Right. You go look at the Olympic team, and Mark Few is one of the assistant coaches, their head basketball coach. Like, every year, the assistants are big-time guys, and he's one of them. But they still haven't won a national championship. Like, in the comp, they're still not as accomplished as Indiana football right now. But I just, there's a time where at some point we have to get over it, right? Like, they are.

0: I'm like, I cannot believe he won a Super Bowl last year. That's amazing. He's awesome, and he's been awesome, and CeCe points out all the time, there's no one with more wins as the starting quarterback over the last couple of years than Sam Darnold. And oh, by the way, he did it with two teams. So who's the thread and the through line? It's him. What are you what's happening here?
1: I'm just listening to you talk about Sam Darnold.
2: CeCe's just like, yeah, again, say how I was right again. Yeah, keep going.
1: In my mind.
2: I know.
0: I'm totally fine admitting if I was wrong and someone else was right. To this question, I don't know when we get over our past opinions.
2: That's why Jalen Hurts popped in my head. Because I think because I think when you talk about preconceived notions, when you think of quarterbacks, and if you thought Lamar Jackson, if you had doubts about him to start his career, even the success that he has, it's still, well, he's not the conventional, like, prototype quarterback that I think of. So I look at him through that lens, and I think Indiana is similar.
0: So is there any example of a team or a player that completely got over that hurdle? Where you're like, they were known as this forever, and now they're known as literally the complete opposite. Indiana's been known as a basketball school forever. Mm-hmm. Is anyone ready to say that they're officially a football school, or in the moment they're a football school?
1: As long as Kirk Cignetti is there, they're a football school.
0: So then he's a football coach, that's a great one, but they may not be a football school. If Alabama's open...
1: Well, hold on. I think the great football coach can turn the program into a football school.
0: If he leaves tomorrow.
1: But he's not leaving tomorrow. But he had the opportunity to leave last season, and he decided that he was going to lock in on a long-term extension to the tune of nine figures. He's not going anywhere.
2: So as long as he's there.
1: As long as he's there.
2: It's a football.
1: And as they continue to win, as they continue to stack dubs and championships, we are going to know Indiana as a football powerhouse. And it's going to be a place that not everybody can sign up to play for. But you know, if you go there, you're going to win.
0: But to Kimberly's point, I think what you're arguing is they're not being considered a football powerhouse.
2: That's what I was thinking.
0: Like, six is too low for you.
1: I agree with you. They're not there yet. I'm trying to figure out what the line of demarcation is. When do we get to that point? How many more conference titles, how many more championships does it take for Kirk Cignetti before we know Indiana to be a powerhouse?
0: Well, he's 27-2 over the last 2 years, if I'm not mistaken.
1: Yes. So a lot of wins, dog. 11 wins his first year, 16 wins his second year.
2: Google me. You're asking the question, and I'm saying I don't understand the rankings. So I don't know how many more he needs to win, because I feel like we should be giving them the
1: respect. So what point do we get to where it's undeniable?
2: Undeniable?
1: Yeah, I mean, does it take another championship over the next two seasons? Does it take three championships in five seasons? That's what we use to define a dynasty. Does he have to establish a dynasty in Indiana before we associate Indiana with being a football school? I'm just curious to know, from all of the people that could potentially doubt what Kurt Cignetti is building in the Hoosier State, like, when do you get to the stage of his program where it's undeniable that Indiana is a football school and that they are a national power?
2: Has to be another championship, no?
0: Oregon's number two. What championship have they won? Yeah. I mean, Marcus Freeman, A+. Everybody would love to have him. What championship has he won?
2: But I think this is where the jersey...
0: Steve Sarkisian is ahead of him.
2: But this is, to your point, this is where the question of if you change the jersey comes up. Because Notre Dame is different.
0: Texas is different.
2: Right.
0: Oregon has had a decade-plus-long brand deal
1: based on history. But we're in a different era of college football with the transfer portal and NIL. That changes everything.
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8: The quarterbacks we're going to be talking about, I think, this fall are not Shador Sanders or Deshaun Watson. I'm excited about Arch Manning. I'm excited about C.J. Carr. I'm excited about Drew Mestemaker at Oklahoma State. Like, I think even the ownership and management of the Browns would acknowledge that probably none of the quarterbacks that are currently on this roster are going to be here next year, and that the Browns quarterback of the future is definitely playing college football in the fall of 2026. So I think we're spending a lot of time and energy here screaming our faces off and arguing about Deshaun versus Shador or Shador versus Deshaun. And the outcome of that competition doesn't matter at all because both guys are probably going to play in September and neither guy is ever going to start a playoff game if they want.
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0: SportsCenter. Project Marvel will carry on. The San Antonio City Council voted 6-5 on Monday to reject the proposal to hold a public vote on the city's planned $489 million contribution to the Spurs downtown arena. In reaction to the vote, R.C. Buford, the CEO of SSNE, said today's decision allows San Antonio to move forward on a path that was established through years of work, city and county action, and last year's vote. In the NFL, the Dallas Cowboys and the Houston Texans both welcome in joint practice mates. The Cowboys have the Saints marching into Oxnard, and the Texans will play the Raiders as they prepare for Thursday's game against each other. I'm Rob Thompson for 94.1 San Antonio Sports Star.
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3: Woo! Good morning, everybody! How we doing? It's the AJ and Rob Show, 94.1 San Antonio Sports Star. I'm your old pal, AJ. He's my old pal, Rob. Good morning, Robert Thompson.
4: So by inference, I'm also their old pal.
3: Yeah. There we go. Friend through a friend.
4: Yeah.
3: Oh, what? Vic, working the cameras, working the angles. Oh, I like that shot right there, Vic.
5: See? I'm not doing
3: it's

0: All me.
1: Hold
0: what?
1: On.
0: You weren't
1: it's
0: doing
1: all
0: that?
1: Me.
2: Hold on, I'm going this
0: no,
2: way.
0: No, no, no. I'll get him out of the picture. Slow fade.
2: Look,
0: slow fade. What the heck? It's the brisket. The cannons are out.
2: It doesn't want to. It's too early to.
0: It's shocking development. Something's not working in the studio. I can't believe it.
2: I know.
0: See? I can't believe it. Well, good morning, everybody. I hope you guys are, I would say hope you're having a good Tuesday. Likely your Tuesday is just beginning.
1: Boy, but, it's school in session. It's starting early, and a bunch of grumpy people in the world today.
0: I know.
1: Everybody lived on adrenaline yesterday, and today is the realization that it's 6 o'clock every morning.
0: Yes. Every morning. Yes.
1: And I'm sure the kids are a delight. Excited to get up and attack the day.
0: Good morning, Galana says, wish there was a prize given for best worst flight story yesterday. I feel like my C-130 Upchuck story would have won. It was a strong contender
1: when,
0: for sure.
1: When death is knocking at your door.
0: I hate when people throw up around me. It's that's bad
1: well,
0: news.
1: Well, he had vomit and he was behind enemy lines. So you combine the two, that's a
0: not word. Ideal. Well, we got a lot to get into today, friends. We've got a lot to get into.
1: Can we get on with football, like real football something?
0: It's getting there. It's getting Jesus. Close, buddy.
1: You know, this is as bad as it's been as far as the sports wasteland, as I've felt in a long time. I feel like this, I'm in purgatory. I'm just in suspended animation. There's nothing of consequence happening. Baseball's not quite to the finish line, and really nobody's got the full-on charge thing going on yet.
0: No one's throwing green dildos.
1: There's no dildo throwing. The WNBA is doing the right thing by just shutting up and playing. Just go play basketball.
0: You tell them to shut up and dribble?
1: Just shut up and dribble, yes. And I think they're getting it from inside, too. So that's going away. We get a little precursor, a little bit of breadcrumbs. Here's your top 25.
0: Yeah.
1: Here's some talk about, but let's play some sports.
0: They'll do sports ball pretty soon.
1: I need some sports ball.
0: NFL's coming up pretty quickly.
1: I'm watching the Professional Kickball League.
0: I'm watching Lioness.
1: Dude. Wow, the first season is spectacular. The second season.
0: I'm in season two now. Okay.
1: But it's not as good as one, but it's still really, really good. This third one, holy cow, man.
0: Okay.
1: Holy cow. Vic, do you agree?
3: Yeah. I'm with you.
1: But, yeah, it's edge of your seat kind of stuff, man. It's as good as action stuff. I'll tell you what, Taylor Sheridan, is that his name?
0: Yeah.
1: That dude, he can write a series.
0: I hate when he acts, though. Yeah. He's a real douchebag,
1: I think.
0: He's
1: a tough guy, dude.
0: I think he's a giant douchebag, and I think he's like...
4: I think he's the mole.
0: He might be.
4: Because he's not anywhere.
1: Vic and I, that's insider. Yeah. You know who I think it is? I think it's Nicole Kidman's husband.
4: Oh, yeah.
1: I think it's him.
0: Isn't it a shame what happened to Nicole Kidman's face?
1: It slowly froze. It slowly went to mannequin face.
3: She got her bottom lip shook out.
4: It's just, yeah, she looks weird.
1: She's hard plastic now. She's forming into a solid.
4: See, that's too skinny. That's too skinny.
1: Yeah, well, she's skinny, and she's holding on to her face. You know what I mean? Yeah. She is. If you can inject it,
4: she's
1: rub it,
4: actor,
1: buff
4: though.
1: It, yeah. It has been done to her face. And it looks good initially, and then it's like tats. And, you just can't stop.
0: She used to be so hot.
1: Well, she's also pushing 70.
0: I know, but like you could age gracefully.
1: That's not my way. I would want my wife to age.
0: My wife and I had an argument about this because my wife was like, and I kind of defended her side. I kind of defended Nicole Kidman a little bit because she was like...
1: I'm not denigrating. This is not for me.
0: We were talking about the stuff that she's done to her face, and I said, well, you know, she's getting older, and she's trying not to... Like, she's like, well, Helen Mirren's old, and she didn't have to get... And I'm like, well, not every actress wants to end up being Helen Mirren. Some of them still want to get roles that make them look like they're 40 or 50.
1: There's more money and more roles for that.
0: Yeah, role. There's only so many people who can play the old ass lady.
1: And who wants to do that after you've been everything else?
0: Right.
1: Like Jamie Lee Curtis, she from the get-go was like, I ain't trying to keep up with anybody. You know,
0: yeah.
1: Like I'll do poop commercials and eat yogurt and keep my hair short and never wear makeup. And she aged gracefully. Meryl Streep did the same thing.
0: And but she also had huge cans.
1: And she did. I mean, but again, she didn't capitalize. She didn't try to hang on to that. That was never, you know, her thing.
0: No.
1: And some people would say she probably should have.
0: No.
1: You know what I mean?
0: It was better when she was a middle-aged woman fighting Michael Myers in the reboots of Halloween. That was where it was like,
1: she was still stacked. Yeah.
0: Still got it.
1: Mm-hmm.
0: Yeah, I like that.
1: Going through like cougar puberty.
0: But yet, like, the Nicole Kidman thing, it's like, first of all, I think she's having a midlife crisis. She married Tom Cruise, which has to be a very traumatic experience
1: Marrying I don't know, an alien.
0: Yeah.
1: I mean, an alien with cash.
0: And then she got remarried late in life, and now she's
1: country singer,
0: Keith
1: right?
0: Urban.
1: Yeah.
0: And now they're divorced.
1: Well, he was prettier than she was.
0: Right. And now she's going through another huge life change late in life.
1: And she's made a lot of movies over the last 5 years, a lot of stuff.
0: And often what women do when they are in crisis is inject filler into their face, and it can have disastrous effects.
1: Well, I know I have friends.
0: Yeah.
1: That they get started down that road, and it's very difficult to stop.
0: Yep.
1: And before you know it, your face is frozen.
0: I know.
4: It's just glossy. Like,
0: I'm so scared of it, man.
1: Continual buffed, a surprised look on your face.
0: Because it is like tattoos. I think it becomes addicting to them.
1: My wife has a circle of friends that they were doing the Botox parties back about 5 years ago.
0: Parties?
1: Oh, yeah.
0: Like they'd all get together
1: drink some wine, invite a nurse.
0: Really?
1: And everybody get a little Botox.
0: Your wife went to that?
1: Well, she didn't do it. She did it once, I think. But but that circuit, you could tell from what was several years ago to what is now.
0: Mm-hmm.
1: And some of those women went all in.
0: Yeah.
1: You know, it started with a little touch up and a glass of wine. Before you know it, their ears are touching in the back of their head.
0: Exactly.
1: And their eyebrows are at an arch.
0: And they're going, what do you mean? And you say, is everything okay? And you say, what do you mean?
1: And then, you know, there's one that went fish lip several years ago to what is now.
0: Mm-hmm.
1: And some of those women went all in.
0: Yeah.
1: You know, it started with a little touch up and a glass of wine. Before you know it, their ears are touching in the back of their head.
0: Exactly.
1: And their eyebrows are at an arch.
0: And they're going, what do you mean? And you say, is everything okay? And you say, what do you mean?
1: And then, you know, there's one that went fish lip.
0: Yeah, that's the scariest to me.
4: Fish lip.
1: She went fish lip.
4: Like Jay-Z.
0: I can't let that happen. That's so scary.
1: It's an overinflated energy.
4: Look like a black drum.
1: I'm telling you, man. So we went that way, and then you get the ones that are very obsessed with their neck. So before you know it, they pulled the neck skin all the way back around their neck, and they have a little tiny neck because there's no skin left. They keep pulling it back.
0: And then they've got like a...
1: And then their ears start to touch in the back of their head because they just keep pulling
0: it's all pinned
1: further
0: up.
1: And further back.
0: It's all pinned up.
1: Like a Muppet.
0: I may have avoided disaster last night.
1: Dude, there's so many touch points to the story that you're about to tell, and the least of which is what happened, because how you got there is really more of the question.
0: Vic, are you a person who remembers your dreams when you wake up?
4: Yeah.
1: I don't.
4: Oh, yeah, I remember them all the time.
1: My wife could get up and tell me blow for blow her entire night, and I know I've dreamed because I'll wake up, you know, either happy or whatever, knowing something was going on, either whatever. But I couldn't tell you within a second of what happened, of any of my dreams. I've always been that way.
0: See, for me, I usually, if I don't say it out loud to someone, I usually forget it as the day goes on, but I always remember it right when I wake up.
1: That's a skill. I wish I could.
0: Oh, I've practiced for many years, Rob.
1: Well, I mean, there are some people that do, that keep dream journals. I went to a shrink for a minute, and they talked about dreams, but, you know, and I'm like, dude, I don't know. I don't remember.
0: Well, I'm starting to tell you the story of my dream last night, which ended in
1: violence.
0: In violence. Vic puts up on the screen that I need to go to break. So,
1: we needed this to be. I knew this isn't a 3-minute story.
0: Well, it kind of feels like it is.
1: Nah,
0: but
1: the permutations of this. I have so many questions.
0: Okay. 210-656-3776 is our phone number if you want to be a part of the show. I love that the audience is starting to get a little more involved in the show. That is something that we are working towards, and so it's good to have you guys.
1: If you want to talk, we're listening.
0: Yeah, just about anything. We didn't get a call from you-know-who yesterday, did we?
4: No.
1: It's been a pretty regular thing. He'll be back.
0: Which is wild because you got a new haircut yesterday.
1: I told you I had something dropped off after the... procedure. Oh, well.
0: You never gave us the what it said.
1: Yeah.
0: Okay. Well, maybe we'll do that later on in the show.
1: So he's paying attention to what I'm saying. So.
0: Yeah. Oh yes. All right. 210-656-3776. We'll

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2: Good morning. Still dealing with

0: Jackson that has reopened. Still have some road work at southbound 35 Randolph on down to Loop 410. Also watch your speed in and around those school zones. I'm Debbie Alcacer, KTSA, Time Saver Traffic.
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0: teenager.
1: This right about
0: some,
1: now.
0: This is some heavy keyboarding right here.
1: Dude, this is 1983.
0: No, this is a little bit later than that. This is Van Hagar.
1: Yeah.
0: 89? 90? Not in a place where I was, but I remember this record well.
1: Yeah. You were probably living the life.
0: I was, had the mullet.
1: Yeah.
0: Lightning bolt earring. Small dose of the clap.
1: Claymore says, if I have a bad dream or a nightmare, I wake up immediately and denounce it and declare scripture on it.
0: See, I'm like Claymore, man. What? If I remember some of the stuff I'm afraid I'm dreaming, I might have to. But I don't remember.
1: All right. So I last night, I have a dream. And I would say probably about 75% of my dreams are about violence, which is I've got problems.
0: I'm like gonna ask ChatGPT.
1: I'm a broken man. Yeah, like I'm often fighting or like
0: dream about
2: mine are
1: probably about 75% of my dreams are about violence, which is I've got problems.
0: I'm like gonna ask ChatGPT.
1: I'm a broken man. Yeah, like I'm often fighting or like
0: dream about
2: mine are mainly about tortitas.
1: Of course they are.
0: Yeah, but that's morning wood stuff. This is
1: there's something wrong in my brain.
0: Why do I dream about being attacked?
1: Well, it's not always I'm being attacked. Sometimes I'm the attacker.
0: About fighting, about like being.
1: But last night in particular,
0: or death,
1: I was being attacked.
0: Fights,
1: and a guy was. He had one arm was choking me from behind, and his other arm he had a knife. And it was like waving in my face.
0: This is what I thought. I could be a shrink.
1: And what's it say?
0: No, go on. I want you to tell the story.
1: All right. So I'm trying to pull his arm away with one hand and, you know, hold the knife at bay with the other.
0: So do you think while this is going on, do you get the sense like you're wrestling around in bed, or is this still all in your brain? Do you like wake up and
1: I don't have any sense of
0: the?
1: Are
0: the sheets all disheveled, or it's just when you do wake up, it's like nothing's all. You weren't in a fight.
1: No. I don't think so. Yeah, I think I was just sleeping.
0: So you know, this is all going on in your head. You're not flailing,
1: right? At least I don't think so. I don't know.
0: You could probably tell if you were.
1: But I'm fighting off the knife, and it's like I'm fighting Charlie. I mean, he's...
0: this is life or death, man.
1: Yeah,
0: this is Saving Private Ryan looking at the knife coming at you.
1: This is bad news.
0: Ooh.
1: This is bad news. And But finally, I make a decision that if I double up on the knife hand and just ex-

0: accept the choke for a minute, I can disarm him, and then I've got a better chance of survival. So I grab the knife hand, and I break his grip, and the knife goes flying, right?
1: Mm-hmm.
0: And I think this is my chance, because he reaches for the knife, and I lean my head forward, and I headbutt him with the back of my head as hard as I can. But I didn't headbutt him. I headbutted my headboard as hard as I could. And I'm telling you,
2: find him dead.
0: I woke up with like, I think I was concussed. I like the lights hit me.
3: It
0: was
3: like, on your head.
2: Need to get a padded headboard.
0: It was like
2: first step is to,
0: whoa. But yeah, I was so into this that like.
2: So what happens to Mrs. Hoffman at the moment? You've.
0: What are you doing? So what are you doing?
2: I imagine if you hit your head on the wall, that probably reverberated through the house. I'm surprised the dogs weren't barking.
0: Yeah. So I mean, I don't know. I this could happen more often than I think, but this particular time.
2: So how long were you awake?
0: It was intense enough.
2: Was it one of those you went, ow, and then you went back to sleep, and then you woke up this morning and went,
0: no, I couldn't. I could not go back to sleep immediately.
2: So you really clunked yourself.
0: Yeah, right. Yeah, yeah. I was like, ooh. I was like a little bit loopy for a minute. So
2: you say you've had a lot of these dreams.
0: I have them all the time. I have dreams of violence and like either fighting or war or like, I don't know why this is this happens to me, but
2: this is according to Dr. Boom Boom Pow.
0: Okay.
2: On ChatGPT. Dreaming about life or death fights usually means your brain is processing high stress, a major life change, or deep emotional conflict.
0: Okay.
2: Psychologists often view these intense nightmares, if you call it a nightmare, a threat simulation where your mind practices handling fear, vulnerability, a loss of control from your daily life, or possible latent homosexual dreams.
0: Oh.
2: I added that last part.
0: Oh, okay. I mean, that's the same. Now we're talking. Now I know where it's coming from.
2: I added that little bit.
0: Oh, okay.
3: He's coming out.
2: I'm just
3: you're coming out.
0: I'm coming out.
2: I'm not a psychologist.
0: I want the world to know.
2: I play one on the radio. Common causes, high stress, unresolved conflict, feeling overwhelmed.
3: I never have violent dreams.
0: No,
2: I don't know if I do or not. I honestly, I don't.
3: But you know what?
2: I wake up mad sometimes. So obviously, there were dreams that I wasn't happy with.
3: One thing I did realize is I normally dream about usually the last thing I see on TV as I go to bed.
2: Well, that helps. That's why I watch funny shows.
3: Yeah, I watch Ancient Aliens every night.
2: See, you're living with aliens. See, I watch Seinfeld. I'm hanging out with Kramer.
0: If I go to bed,
3: but I never watch a scary movie.
0: If I see, that's what I watch. If I go to bed after my wife goes to bed, I only watch murder documentaries or horror films.
2: Yeah, I watch serial killer docs. I can go to sleep on a serial killer doc and have the sweetest dreams. I don't know what it is.
0: I don't know, man. There's something broken in my head, but now there's like literally something might be broken. I'm pretty sure I'm lumped up.
3: The last dream I remember was I went to lunch with Audie Crooks and my wife joined us.
0: Oh, gosh. Who had to foot the tab?
2: Dude, yeah. I hope that was a buffet.
0: Yeah,
3: the basketball team did.
0: Oh, thank God.
2: I hope you were at
0: I thought Vic was like, open up his wallet and goes, oh, no, how do I feed these women?
3: We were at Wingstop, I think, or Pluckers, one of those things. Yeah, and it was just a whole table full of bones.
2: Big old pile of wood. Audie Crooks and her greasy face. Oh.
3: And then we were playing basketball after that. Then I woke up.
2: That's what you called it.
3: Yeah. That was the last one I remember. The other ones I don't remember.
0: There was no sex in that, right?
3: I don't know.
2: That was the sex.
0: That was the sex. Yeah,
2: oh,
0: yeah.
2: Look at that glistening chicken wing.
3: Well, I did wake up with, you know, the wood.
2: But of course. If I want to have one of those fight dreams, have like a big old plate of lasagna about 9 o'clock. Have one of those late night, I'm going to go on a magic carpet ride kind of. Does that bother you? If you eat a late night meal, oh my God. I'll eat something late that's maybe a little spicy. I'm headed toward the Aladdin's carpet of mystery tours.
0: Really?
2: Oh my God, it's a psycho dream.
0: Well, like you're lactose intolerant, so you but can't any have of those things, man. Lasagna.
2: If I eat something and my stomach is in the least bit upset, I am going on a magic carpet ride.
0: Really?
2: Dude, I'll have some dreams, hanging out with the Care Bears, just going places, doing stuff.
0: I don't usually eat right before bed anyway. I have like a window where I eat like between 6 and 7:30.
2: Sometimes you get the munchies, you know what I mean? Sometimes you need a little something just to kind of head into the evening.
0: I know.
2: And if I eat the wrong thing, because you don't know if it's the wrong thing until after you've eaten it.
0: Well, I think.
2: Then here comes the dream weaver arrives.
0: Well, speaking of getting the munchies, I think part of why maybe I have the violent dreams and you guys don't is.
2: Absolutely.
0: You guys de-stress yourselves.
2: I have no hesitation in that. And that might be, there's some, as far as me talking about your dreams, and you go, you can't remember yours. Well, maybe it's because you're chemically in a place where you can't.
0: I mean, that's possible.
2: Yeah, so I think it's not possible. I think it's probable.
0: But it's also because I don't partake as much as some other people in this room that.
2: Where's James?
0: that my body holds on to that stress and manages it in a different way.
2: I think that's very true. I'm not saying one is right and one is wrong because I think I'm the other side of that coin.
0: Well, yeah.
2: But I also live a very different life. I look at things very differently than you do. I'm very much a stoic.
0: That is true. Yeah, you're a you generally live in a relaxed state.
2: I do.
0: I do not.
2: I'm not on high alert most of the time.
0: I am always on high alert. Mm-hmm. I'm not.
3: What do you tackleberry? What?
0: I don't know.
3: Tackleberry. High alert. You know, walking through your house with a gun and laser sight.
2: Well, he acts like if you ever watched Pink Panther when his butler Kato was trying to attack him at any moment.
3: Yeah, and when he gets home, he's just going through the apartment all like, oh, he's.
2: He's got two sons waiting to get him. Like, the moment he walks in the door, they're just gonna.
3: Leave.
0: I've never, ever, ever, ever had anyone break into my house. Yet I still sleep with a pistol within arm's reach.
3: Do you dream about that? Like,
2: I've had my house has been robbed. Not the house I'm in, but the house I grew up in a couple of times. But
0: really,
2: yeah,
3: you're praying for someone.
2: We got robbed
3: when
2: we were at church.
3: You are.
0: Dude, I got guns and a German Shepherd dog that. Although she's getting old now, I don't know if she could do what she used to do. But like,
3: so are you going to stand there in your underwear, like your tighty whities, with some night vision on?
0: Yeah,
2: shoot, yeah.
0: I'm going to look like Buffalo Bill.
2: Fair warning: you come into my house, you're going to see one bare ass and a shotgun fire. Is this before they find that hole in your dungeon? Hole in your basement?
0: Yeah. You come in my house, that's what's happening.
2: You're going to be in a basement precious.
0: But I have no idea why, because I've got, like, I'm not, I shouldn't be that prepared, because I'm not keeping, you know, women in my cellar. I'm not, I don't do crime. I don't have, like, you know, $1 million or a drug stash sitting around my house.
3: You don't have 10 plants in your basement?
0: No, but I always just assume... that it's going to happen, and you know I've got to stay prepared. I'm like a Boy Scout, Vic.
2: They're coming from
0: But the downside of being a Boy Scout is I sometimes headbutt the headboard as hard as I can and knock myself out.
3: Well, I make sure I have the pump action shotgun there.
0: Okay,
3: you know, just the sound of that is
2: they hear the click.
3: Yeah, there's
2: a deterrent.
0: Well, you know,
2: and I can't rely on my
0: dog. What's a better deterrent? A 45 round hitting you.
3: that's true. No.
0: People hate that.
3: Nice, oh yeah, they
2: nice
3: hate that.
2: Slug coming through the nice slug coming through the bedroom door.
3: Well,
2: will wake you
3: I
2: up
3: got
2: too.
3: Some good. I think I have a 6.5 or 7.5 shot in there. You know, the spread.
0: Yeah. Okay.
3: You
0: treat them like a bird.
3: Oh yeah.
0: Yeah yeah.
3: Oh,
0: yeah.
3: They're gonna get hit.
0: Yeah,
2: I'm coming.
3: They're
2: at
3: gonna
2: you
3: have a bunch of pellets.
2: Like a rifleman. with my Henry.
0: Oh,
2: twirling that.
0: I'm hanging upside down like Spider-Man waiting for somebody.
3: Oh, yeah.
0: My wife's like, what are you doing? I just got a feeling. I had a dream.
2: That's, you know, there are we today. All have, and you might be one of them, we all have friends that are just praying somebody will break in.
0: Yeah.
3: I have a bunch of friends.
2: They have
3: like
2: maneuvered. They already have practiced everything.
3: Yeah.
2: They know exactly how many steps.
0: Well, finally a lawyer told me I can't do this, but I had gotten pirated, and I was... lying in wait for a porch. I know. I wanted
2: to. You can happen on them. You can accidentally stumble upon them. There's no.
0: Yeah, but if I were like, you know,
3: premeditated.
2: If I were trimming the bushes.
0: If I had eye black on and like a ghillie suit, that they'd be like, I was checking the mail in my ghillie suit.
2: You had just come back from the range.
3: I want one of those, man.
2: You had tripped and fallen into the garden and fallen asleep. Well, woke up and there was someone on your porch.
0: Why were you in the tree in your front yard?
2: I had come back from maneuvers. Why?
0: Yeah, that's really weird.
2: Well, I practice stuff.
3: There's a big hole in your front yard where you just jump out of.
2: I'm a LARPer.
3: Throw a net.
2: I was LARPing.
0: All right, 210-656-3776. Let's talk about the big vote yesterday when we come back. It's the AJ and Rob Show, 94.1.
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4: Good morning. Still dealing with this closure just south of downtown on Steve Avenue, eastbound, westbound at Probant. That is still closed. 35 southbound Frostbank Center Drive, that's all off to the right shoulder. They did pick up that road work at 35 northbound 410 to Judson. That has reopened. Still have some road work at southbound 35 Randolph on down to Loop 410. Also watch your speed in and around those school zones. I'm Debbie Alcacer, KTSA, Time Saver Traffic.
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0: Believe this, it's AJ and Rob show, 94.1. Good morning, everybody.
1: Did you see any video of the Tupac trial yesterday?
0: No.
1: It's funny watching all these old men at trial.
0: Oh, yeah.
1: They're all old.
0: These old gangsters.
1: And then they show the video of them total thugged out back in the
0: early. I know.
1: It's very funny to watch these old cats.
0: I wish they would still wear their Crips and Blood gear old men in the courtroom.
1: Now they look like a couple of deacons.
0: I know.
1: Like these were straight up hoods.
0: Wearing round hats and stuff. It's man.
2: Or a Kango hat.
0: Yeah. Well, yesterday, San Antonio had a little vote. The city council got together and decided whether or not, and I'll tell you what, that mayor, I'm not a fan, but she's a sneaky one, isn't she?
1: Well, you have to be sneaky, shifty, agile, depending on your perspective, to be a decent politician.
0: Right, so, before the vote, just to be clear, yay is San Antonio citizens will have the right to vote. Nay, San Antonio citizens will not have the right to vote on the $489 million expenditure. And it's like,
1: you could have worded it better.
0: Like,
1: words do matter.
0: You're not, it was very, very non-neutral. But all the people get up and speak. Everybody says their say. A bunch of the citizens had real concerns. One thing that I think, if you watched the thing yesterday and you didn't know, you know now. I would hope you know now. I hope people that were for revoting on this understand, because it seemed like none of the people who walked up to talk understood that the money that was earmarked for this project can't just be like taken off the table. Like, okay, we're not going to build the arena. We're going to give that money to this project and this project. No, this money was earmarked specifically for this. You can't use hotel taxes to pay for streets and things like that. Like, that's just not, it's not the way it's set up. No. And, but everybody, the thing I noticed the most was poor people are frustrated that the Spurs haven't made them rich, and like the we're still poor. How are the Spurs helping us? Like, I don't know what you thought was going to happen. Like, did you think Santa Ginobili was going to come down and just hand out $250,000 checks to everybody? Like, I'm not really sure what you thought was going to happen, but like, the Spurs can't really control your life choices. They can't control your income.
1: You're taking a very libertarian view. I get that they see these billions that the city is spending over the life of this on something that doesn't directly apply to the street in front of them, that they don't see the sidewalk. They don't see the police. They see degradation, and they see across the street. They see down the street, the city building these temples. And, mm-hmm. And there's a right, an understanding that, yes, there should be a little bit different distribution. That, I get that perspective. It's not the correct one. It's not the one that moves society forward, but that's the age-old debate. They're getting, and I'm not, and I don't see any benefit out of it, and I'm paying taxes just like they are. In fact, I'm probably paying a bigger portion of tax than they are by the numbers. So I think they had the right to say all that, but, it's misplaced. And I think that's the value of having the citizens to be heard. Because you do need to hear from all sides. And I think they all heard, and it worked to some extent, because going into the day, by most counts, we saw 7-4, like we had seen before, that there wasn't going to be much variance. But it does appear at least one of the council people probably probably from District 5. I think it was probably 5. I think he read the tea leaves. He had a bunch of people from his district come and talk, and, this is going to pass. I don't need to be, I'm not a swing vote, so I'm going to probably go on the no side to keep my guys, placated, my people that elected me, but at the same time immediately release a statement like, hey, I'm for this, I just want the vote, and try to placate them that way. But I do think there was some value in what we heard, and I do want to make sure that from here on out that everybody understands this isn't just a blank check.
0: Yeah.
1: That this is, we're going to watch every penny, and I want people that are diligent and

0: and taking care of those that do want to make sure that if we are going to, we're going to bring the water into the bay, that indeed every boat rises. Now, some boats are bigger than others, and some, you know, but the fact is everybody should at the end of the day benefit from this, and maybe not in the same proportions, but this should not be a net negative or a net even. We want the city to be better, and to be better, sometimes you got to spend some money. And I think this is one of those things that everybody can benefit if we follow the money. And I think that's the diligence part of our city council. And we did the right thing yesterday. We did. We did the right thing. The city will benefit. Everybody that was upset with the possibilities will benefit. Even if it's not as much as you'd hoped, it will, in the end, be a benefit to you.
1: I agree. I don't understand the thought process that would lead people to say, I don't want them to build this arena. I want that money to go to, I can't afford groceries. Like, that's not, it's not the same thing.
0: Well, it's not. And those were uninformed arguments. But these are
1: the people who are standing up at the council meeting.
0: But you need to go to a council meeting. Those were sane. Most meetings are, any citizen, it's called Citizens to be Heard. You can come and put your name on the list and rant for 6 minutes about anything you want. That's the great thing about our democracy. Yeah. And they get to come do it, whether they're informed or not, whether they're carrying every shopping bag and everything they own with them as they stand and talk. They have their right to do it. And yeah, it's miserable to sit through it, but I do think we got the current. And I think that anybody who watched the meeting, I hope, got a sense of why there is a few, and not just a few, 47-48% of the people amongst us when the vote was had were not for it. And I want everybody to see why. So there are some reasons why there's some reticence, even if you're all for it. And I get why Jalen at District 2 is upset. Well, if I lived in District 2 for the last 20 years, I'd be upset too. But it's not just the Spurs. There's lots of reasons to be upset. This is just the newest thing that you can actually manifest your concern. So I get why he said no. Look, promises were made to my people years ago that never came, and I'm not going to buy that again.
1: But the city didn't even pay for that.
0: Well, again, but to get the city to agree, the city made a bunch of promises that never came true. You know, they never did. And we were privy to it. And it's sad. It's unfortunate. But to say that it was a net negative at Frost, it wasn't. It was a net even. I mean, the District 2 is no worse because of the money.
1: It was survival.
0: But I get those folks going, you know what? I'm not buying this. And I get why they said no. Now it's up to the city council. Now you have to be informed leaders. We have spoken. This council's spoken. We're going forward with this. No more roadblocks, but watch every penny. And make sure that those promises that the Spurs have made, that the county has made, that the city has made, because this is a tricycle. This is a three-seated stool, and we've got three equal partners in this, the county, the city, and the Spurs. And we need to hold all three accountable. Where's the money going? How's it being spent? Is every promise being lived up to? Don't spend a penny more than we need to, nor a penny less, to get exactly what we've been trying to get.
1: Pumba says, I think it's also because locals are viewed as getting priced out. Remember, although we're a big city, we are also poor. We are. And this is, San Antonio is the poorest major city in the country. But I got news for you. That ain't changing with or without a Spurs arena. Like, the people that are, and I say, I don't want to say crying poor, because there is actual poverty in lots of parts of this city. But the Spurs going away, or the Spurs not getting a new building, isn't going to help them not be poor.
0: And yes, everybody's basically priced out of the modern sport. It is, but there's the peripheral effect, and we saw it during the run. Yeah, not everybody could afford to go to the game, but everybody go stand on military. Everybody go out to the Rock. Everybody go to those viewing parties, whether it was in your backyard or it was a paid luxury suite. We all benefited. We all reveled in the glory that the Spurs brought us. For a brief moment, it brought us all together. And that alone is worth $490 million. Yeah. That alone, the community that it builds is far more invested that way than building a sidewalk.
1: I know a lot of people on the West Side who made it was good for the economy over there when they started making those phony T-shirts.
0: The ripple effect is unbelievable. So, there's other moves afoot if that's a concern. And I would, in fact, pay real close attention and call the Spurs and the NBA. I want to talk about the new TV deal that's coming. They're dealing with DAZN. But there's a backstory. Do we have enough time? We're about to go to a break. There's some really interesting news involving the Spurs and the broadcast rights as the landscape changes for the NBA local broadcast.
1: Well, it's when we come back, I want to play Sean Elliott's sound from the thing yesterday. A lot of people had good things to say about Sean. We'll hear that on the other side. It's the AJ and Rob Show, 94.1.
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19: Let's go!
1: A lot of people talking about the issues with what the Spurs are dealing with. You know, honestly, the Spurs not being here would make the city more poor, which I agree with.
0: Both financially and culturally.
1: Yeah. Elevate the salary and educational level of San Antonio.
0: They pay taxes to do that, but that's not how we fund education in San Antonio or Texas, so...
1: San Antonio's not making money because they aren't innovating the city or making it fun. Downtown area is depressing. Even the Riverwalk Mall, outdated looking.
0: Yep. The Riverwalk, as of this year, is the 18th most visited public site in the United States. it brings millions to San Antonio. You can describe it because you see it. To the rest of the country, it is a destination.
1: Yeah.
0: We have one of the better downtowns out there, quite frankly. That's why we're a destination, and we're only improving that. So the money we made before. Now, keep in mind, more hotels, more space, more all that means bigger deals, more Final Fours, all those little things that we love. This will continue that.
1: Alexander says San Antonio is 30 years behind all other major cities in Texas.
0: Still no mass transit of note.
1: Yeah.
0: So we're way behind, but this is a way to catch up. And if you look at what Dallas did back in the early 90s when they built the Reunion downtown and they redid that little area, the second stadium, it really changed their downtown as well and began about 20 years of development there. And San Antonio, I think, is on the cusp of that as well.
1: And honestly, part of what I love about San Antonio is that it feels more like a small town. Like, and I know that sounds silly because it's one of the 10 most populous cities in the country, but it does have a small town feel to it because it, and maybe it's a bad thing because it almost feels like it's stuck in time.
0: Well, you know what I mean? It is because we're all from here. There's very few people, except for over the last 10 years, that don't have roots here,
1: whether

0: Yeah, but what he said was, my point is, he said, you know, I've been part of this community for 40 years, or four decades, I think it was his term, for nearly four decades. And I think a lot of people in San Antonio of AIDS took a breath. Like, my God, he is us.
1: Yeah.
0: He's been here for nearly 40 years. And that alone, that statement, I think, reverberated for everybody in the room that, you know, the Spurs are part of our family. Sean has been part of us for 40 years.
1: Yeah.
0: And I think it took me a second to kind of get over that statement. But as he kept going, I'll tell you what, I don't know what Sean's life goals are, but there's some people out there, I think, saw him speak yesterday that think maybe he should run for office.
1: And this sounds cruel or maybe like rude. I don't mean it to sound that way, but as I was listening to a lot of the people yesterday, especially the people who got up in front of the council and spoke, and they were all saying, I was born here, I've been raised here in San Antonio, I've lived here my whole life, and sometimes that's part of your problem.
0: Oh, no, that's why we have this small town. We don't know any better because our way's the only way.
1: Yeah, if you never leave, you don't understand when you're falling behind other places. Like, the people in Mayberry don't realize that, you know, it's Mayberry. You know what I mean? Like, you have to get out and see different parts of the world to understand, like, because I hear all the time, San Antonio, I hear how they want to be a modern city, a modern American city.
0: You don't hear that from everybody, but you hear it from some. You know what I mean?
1: Well, I hear it from the government
0: types. The status quo, that's how you run. But the status quo for San Antonio for the longest time is, we ain't Austin, we ain't Houston, we ain't Dallas, and we don't want
1: it. We've got no interest in that. But then you wonder why, well, no big tech companies are coming here.
0: True.
1: Everyone stays poor. Why?
0: It's easy to justify the caste system if we don't change.
1: That's what I'm saying. So, like, hearing that yesterday, I was like, that's part of, like, if you want to know why you're not progressing as a city, it's because most of the people here never go see what it's like in other places. It's a tough thing.
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0: No, we're not.
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5: I was just sitting there, and then all of a sudden it just hit me in the face. Bam! Somebody had farted, and I went, jeez! You gotta be kidding me.
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5: 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Nose. It was awful. Don't fart on a plane. Well, okay, please don't.
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9: Good morning. We've got a busy rush hour starting early. 35 northbound 3009. That's a crash with two left lanes blocked. 25-minute delay has you slow from Evans. Also sluggish southbound 35 Evans on down to 1604. Almost a 20-minute ride. Still have disclosure south of downtown on Steves Avenue, both directions at Proband. 1604 southbound at Military, that's a stall, it's off to the shoulder. And another stall, 281 northbound, Jones-Malzberger, right shoulder blocked. I'm Debbie Alcacer, KTSA, Time Saver Traffic.
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10: Project Marvel will carry on. The San Antonio City Council voted 6-5 on Monday to reject the proposal to hold a public vote on the city's planned $489 million contribution to the Spurs downtown arena. In reaction to the vote, R.C. Buford, the CEO of SSNE, said today's decision allows San Antonio to move forward on a path that was established through years of work, city and county action, and last year's vote.
2: 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The San Antonio Police Department is always hiring.
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11: All right, we're talking about the big vote from yesterday, and I've got some sound from Sean Elliott here, who spoke yesterday very eloquently. And I'll go ahead and I'll just run it. It's a long, it's a longish clip, so bear with me. But I did want to get this out there. Sean Elliott on the new Spurs arena.
12: Good morning, Mayor, Council members. I'm Sean Elliott. I'm honored to be here today with a different type of message than the last time I stood before you. And that's simply thank you. Thank you to the council members who have spent countless hours studying this deal, this project. Thank you for asking the tough questions, and thank you for being willing to listen to your constituents and move forward. Making decisions like this aren't easy, I understand that, and they shouldn't be easy. When you're making decisions about the future of the city that you love, there should be debate. There should be scrutiny. There should be accountability. But the time also comes when leadership requires vision and the courage to act on it. I've been fortunate enough to have a front row seat to the evolution of this city for nearly four decades. I've never been more excited about where San Antonio is headed. And we all got a glimpse into that future just a few months ago. No one expected our young Spurs ball club to make a run all the way to the NBA Finals. But they epitomized the spirit of this city. They were tough. They played with grit and heart. They believed in each other, and they defied the odds. And you could feel that everywhere. The city came along right with our guys. Everything was packed. Pep rallies, downtown watch parties, hotels, restaurants, bars. We had strangers high-fiving each other again. Spurs, banners, and flags flew on cars and establishments all over the city. Kids were wearing Spurs jerseys, and so were their parents. And everywhere you went, everybody wanted to talk about our team, our San Antonio Spurs. So now is not the time for complacency. Now's the time to build on that energy. Thriving downtown, real opportunity to revitalize the East Side. Hotels, restaurants, small businesses filled with people coming together, not just for Spurs games, but for concerts, conventions, big time sporting events like college football and college bowl games. That's right there within our reach. Great cities and great communities and organizations believe in what they're building. They embrace opportunity and they move forward. That's why I'd like to thank the council members that are standing behind this project. Thank you for realizing what this represents for the future of our city. Thank you for listening and honoring the voters who actually showed up and voted. And thank you for supporting an organization that has proudly worn San Antonio across its chest and represented this city across the world for over 50 years. I appreciate your dedication, your commitment, your passion, and especially your service to this city. But let's keep this momentum going in the right direction. Let's continue to move San Antonio forward together. Thank you, and go Spurs, go.
11: Now, obviously, Sean Elliott has a vested interest. Sean Elliott's on, he's firmly planted on one side, and it's in his best interest to stay planted on that one side.
6: Well, he could stay planted on that one side, whether it's in San Antonio or Austin or anywhere else. I mean, yes. But I think he spoke of it in a sense like, I've been here for 40 years, man. This is something that needs to be done.
11: Yeah. And you know what? He's right. There's a lot that comes along with it. The concerts, the things like that, that building's going to be filled up. And quite frankly, if you want to be a modern city, I'll tell you this, we were talking about it last segment, like the idea that, you know, the Spurs don't make anybody, they don't make the poor people in this town any less poor. And no. It's true. They don't. Although I do think the Spurs do a lot of stuff for the community, like giving out school supplies and stuff like that. Like,
6: well, part of the promise of Marvel and their contribution is a variety of civic responsibilities that they're taking on, from Boys and Girls Clubs and a variety of other things. I don't have them in front of me, but they have and continue to be civic partners with the city and various other groups. That's just part of being a professional organization. And then they've stepped up and promised even more. Promise, not just given when they give, but say, this is what we're going to do. So, again, we're not trying to make money off this, though we will. we will, yeah. You know, at the end of the day, as a city function, I just want to break even as far as, you know, they put in, we put in, and everything else after that is gravy. I don't, you know.
11: Agreed. But I think it's important to remember that if you don't have a pro sports franchise, it's hard for your city to be looked at as a modern,
6: well, it's cultural not city. Hard. It's impossible. You're yeah. not. You are not. You can't be considered as such because you are not.
11: Yeah. And there is something to, and I know, like, oh, well, who cares what the outsiders think? Well, that again, you when you talk about big business wanting to move into your city, and you wonder why, like, there's not as many jobs here as there are in every other big city in Texas. I mean, that thought process is kind of why.
6: Mm-hmm.
11: And I do think it's important to get out of that. I do think they said, there was another thing they said yesterday. I wish I could remember which councilman said it or which council person said it. But they were talking about how when the vote was made, there wasn't enough time for the people of San Antonio to let it sit in that the number was $489 million. But the truth is, like, what did you think it was? Like, if you did, like, did you think it was going to be like the city was going to put in $5,000? Like, at some point, these numbers are numbers on a... It's like the military budget, or you know, they're numbers that don't even mean anything at the end of the day, because you're gonna have to pay your bills. You figure out a way to do it, and whether it's $489 million or $189 million, it's pretty much the same thing to you, because again, this money's not coming directly out of the city taxpayers' dollars.
6: And keep in mind, I don't know the time frame, and I'm sure I could Google it. How quickly the Alamo Dome was paid off using the same tax. It was paid off years ahead of schedule. And the same type of tax that was just used to build the new Rangers stadium, it's already paid off the stadium. It's already paid off.
11: Yeah.
6: Because it's proof positive that these sorts of buildings do generate economic momentum. They don't just sit there. They bring money in, and that money that they bring in is taxed to pay for itself. And you can tell how quickly it paid off by how well it was actually being, or that downtown region was being used. So that'll be paid off quickly, and it'll be paid off by people that live elsewhere for the most part. Now, we're all going to pay a little bit of it when we go
11: buy a drink or
6: something. But for the most part, this is going to be paid by other people living abroad. So we got other people paying for this at the same time we get to benefit from it. So it's the best of all worlds and the worst for some of these things. We got a lot of work to do, and there's going to be some squabbles. We got some money to spend, and there's never enough. Anybody who's ever done any kind of addition or renovation to their house knows there's some hard decisions coming, and there's fights coming. Yeah. If you've had it between people that love each other fight over renovations. So this ain't going to be easy. We've been through this before. There's a hiccup coming. There's always something in the pile. I remember when we were trying to build the Alamo Dome, and we had all this bad dome dirt. If you don't remember that was a mess that we had to overcome well into the project. I mean, we're in the project, and we have all this contaminated dirt we can't figure out what to do with. It's a toxic waste site that we're trying to build a football stadium on. So there's something coming. We got to get busy, because we got to get this thing open and ready by 2030, or a lot of other extraneous things start to fall by the wayside, and some of that is in the form of a 7-5 French center that we got to make sure is happy and content, because we are banking our future on this kid for the next decade. And that means all of us, from the housekeeper in the hotel to me and you, AJ, we're banking on Wimby staying, and he needs a nice house to play in to do that.
11: Yeah. Gunter says when they build that new arena, those ticket prices are going to be higher than a giraffe's
6: Yes,
11: ass.
6: They are.
11: They will be, man.
6: Yes, that's the thing, bro.
11: Like, yeah. The truth is, but that's every sport. The average San Antonian probably can't afford to go to a Spurs game, and that sucks, but that's modern sports. Yeah. Like, people who are having to choose between groceries and childcare and stuff like that. Like, yeah, they don't have the expendable income to go to sporting event. No. Quite frankly, I have a very, very good job. I make a comfortable living, and I don't think I could afford Spurs season tickets. Like, I wouldn't, it wouldn't be a,
13: if you say that, I really can't afford it.
11: It wouldn't be a comfortable purchase, certainly. Yeah. So, like, the idea that ever, like,
13: because the Spurs are here that everyone should be able to go to the games. It's like, I wish it were like that.
6: Well, but at the same time, I think they realize that there's a premium to go to the games, but they try to make themselves accessible and available in a lot of different ways. And that comes to some of the discussion as to how, if you can't buy a ticket, you need to be able to have access to the game. And there's now this move afoot for professional sports leagues to get away from the paywalls. You know, pay to have access, then you pay to watch, and then you pay piecemeal. Well, there's some activity in that I think Congress is going to start looking at as a percentage of all professional sports need to be broadcast over the air, free and available. Tegna looks like the company that owns Kins looks like they're going to buy into this thing and broadcast roughly half of the Spurs games over the air if they get this deal in a couple of years. So I think that the leagues understand that accessibility is always going to be a problem, and they're out of the way of 98% of us cannot afford season tickets.
13: Yeah.
6: But that doesn't mean they're not selling 19,900 tickets a night, because they are. There's still a demand, and there's still people that will go to one game a year, and it's going to cost them $1,000. But
13: it's a luxury.
6: And the Spurs, I think that it's incumbent upon them to provide that product to people that want to go and do this, because Gus Garcia dancing at halftime is not what I'm paying for. You got to provide some high-end entertainment. So Spurs, for those that do go, you there's some responsibility to entertain us while we're there.
13: And one other thing that didn't really get mentioned much yesterday, but the improvements to the Alamo Dome that are supposed to come with this.
6: Keeping Final Four action, bro, yeah, and dome and games.
13: The Alamo Dome is such a key thing, because most cities of this size have an NFL stadium, and we don't. And that sucks, but...
6: Well, we have an NFL stadium that seats 60,000. We just don't have a big stadium, and we continue to augment it.
13: But it's also... Okay, it's not a modern NFL stadium.
6: Oh,
13: like,
6: no,
13: it doesn't have stretch. It doesn't have, and it can't, like, structurally, it can't do the things that a modern NFL stadium would need. Like, no NFL team would ever
6: play
13: in
6: Alamo Dome. Oh, no, and I don't think we hold any pretense that it will be. But here's,
13: But it's a necessary building.
6: And keep in mind, as we circle back to the Dome, I looked it up. We took out a bond back in 92, whatever it was, for $183 million. We paid that off in 18 months. We bought the Dome in 18 months with the tax. So you do the math with the $450. We're going to pay for this thing in about 6 years. We know that investment is going to recoup immediately. We'll own the building. We'll be good landlords and all the stuff that goes along with it. So the money we know will pay for it. It's not going to be a net negative there. So the investment will come back.
13: Ayatollah says, AJ, Spurs do a ton of charitable gestures for people to attend games for free and participate. They're not a monster in this situation, just a scapegoat. Yeah, I'm not saying they are. I'm not saying they're a monster at all. What I'm saying is there are people who think because they don't get to go to the games that the Spurs don't help the city, which is just, it's blatantly false.
6: It's just, how do you quantify the help? Because it is there. But at the same time, don't blame a tiger for being a tiger. They're there to make money. So that's incumbent upon them to go do that under the guardrails that I provide as the city and the county. You go make as much money as you can to this line, and we make sure that we tax you appropriately when you do make that money. But it's not our job to get in their way to make money. If they can charge it, go get it.
13: All right, enough of this nonsense. I want to have some fun.
6: This is good news.
13: This whole thing has been worrying me. I've been having fights in my dreams. But now I can finally relax, and we'll talk about the important things in the world, like bikini farts, coming up next. It's the AJ and Rob Show, 94.1.
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6: Dr. Jacob Torres is my doctor. I met him about 10 years ago. You know, those of us that carry weight always have a little bit of extra poundage on them. We all want to look better. We all want to feel better. We all want to do better, but... we don't know how. I was like that. I tried a bunch of different diets way back when. I thought I'd drop weight, but every pound I lost, I seemed to double it when it came back. I didn't know how to keep it off. I didn't know how to change my life to a way that would afford me the lifestyle I wanted and at the same time lose the weight. Well, Dr. Jacob Torres, when I met him back in 2016, he told me that, well, yeah, everything starts with a slow roll, and before you know it, things can get easier, but you got to take that first step. And he convinced me to take that first step, and which became a bunch of little steps that became big gains. And before I knew it, I was losing weight, and it really wasn't as hard as I thought it was going to be. It's the best thing I ever did for myself, and I want that for you. This was long before GLP-1s and shots and semaglutides and all the things that are around that cost a whole bunch of money. He taught me how to lose weight and keep it off, and I want that for you. You don't need to go chase the shots or the pills. You can do it yourself in a remarkable amount of time. So call him today. The number is 210-468-1891. His website is IFF Health. Listen, if it's time for you to lose weight, whether a doctor's telling you or you're just sick and tired of being sick and tired, this works. I'm living proof. Call him today. Let him explain it. Before you know it, come on by and thank me later.
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0: see Luda selling vitamins now?
1: Is
0: probiotics,
1: he?
0: Yeah. Get my Geritol from Snoop.
2: But I gotta get mine.
0: Luda selling me vitamins.
2: What about that mine?
0: Tony Hawk selling me some kind of knee ointments.
1: Yeah. Thuggin' with fools, true. Yeah. All right, good morning, everybody. It's a special time of year where girls are out wearing very little. Pool at the beach.
3: Yes, sir.
1: I was at the river. Unfortunately, when I was at the river last weekend, there's a lot of girls wearing bikinis that probably shouldn't have been.
3: Ooh, that's my kind of
1: party. Yeah, Vic, it would have been heaven for you, Vic. It would have been heaven for you. It was hell for all the fish. The damn river went dry when some of them got in there.
3: You needed at least 4 stretch marks.
1: Oh, please.
3: Per side.
1: Yeah, I was going to say, these gals got plenty of that.
3: Oh.
1: But at when it's bikini season, that comes with you got to maintain. You can't have, nobody wants a fro hanging out of their bikini.
3: Oh, I was going to say, they didn't shave?
1: Well, a lot of gals now don't shave, Vic. They wax.
3: Ugh.
1: They wax. And the Brazilian wax takes care of all of it.
3: Yeah.
1: The thing about a Brazilian wax, though, and this is...
0: Are you speaking from experience?
1: No. Okay. No. Although, I have had I've been waxed back there once before.
3: Oh, I have never been that. No.
1: Oh, I have.
3: No, I don't need to.
1: Oh, your hair! You've got a hairless ass.
3: Yeah.
1: Oh my God!
0: Had your ass waxed.
1: Yeah.
3: Why?
1: I don't know. Just to see.
3: Was it part of the package?
1: I mean, is
0: was it a home kit or did you pay for such action?
1: It was a home kit.
3: Oh, okay.
1: Home kit.
3: It wasn't that bad then.
1: But it was...
3: Yeah, you would have been to talk after you left. Like, did you see that guy we just waxed? Jeez.
1: It's a veritable forest down there. It's
3: he'll be back tomorrow.
0: Dude, I'm glad I'm from a different generation, man.
3: Right?
1: You know...
0: Life was easier.
1: That's why... Well, Rob, that's why you... You never get the what's it called, the Rim Reaper.
3: The Rim Reaper
1: never comes to visit you.
0: For good reason,
1: because he's got to go through too much.
0: The Rim Reaper's never been invited, so I never pruned the hedges to ensure that the Rim Reaper wanted to come. So,
1: well,
0: I haven't really missed out, but your generation had to work too hard.
1: Man. This
0: to wax your ass just to get laid. That's the,
1: this gal talks about it. This waxing.
0: Now, if it's a female, you can go ahead and wax. Wax your ass.
1: Yeah, yeah. You don't need to wax your ass crack.
0: Go ahead and get busy.
3: Yeah.
1: But she says if you're going to get a Brazilian wax, if you're about to get all the hair ripped out, you're going to be as smooth as a baby's butt. And that's awesome. But nobody tells you this. You got to talk about the physics. When all that hair is gone, it is skin on skin. And butt hair gives you a little bit of something that it's got to pass through. So when you fart, when you have been waxed, Brazilian wax, when you've got no hair on your ass and you fart, there is no way to avoid the noise that comes along with it. There's no silent farts.
3: Oh, yeah. It's like
1: when
3: a
1: you
3: flap.
1: Get a,
3: it's like a flap.
1: Yes. It's
3: yeah.
1: Yeah, when you don't have anything there, so you got to be careful about this. A grooming salon in New York, Courtney Claghorn, the founder of Sugared and Bronze, a specialty grooming salon, says that you get rid of those and you get bikini farts. It does leave you with smooth, bare skin. So I understand the theory that increased skin-to-skin contact, especially when there's moisture involved, could occasionally create some unexpected noises.
0: Unexpected noises.
1: Now, it can be helped by keeping the area cool, dry, and wearing loose, breathable underwear and clothing. But no one gets their ass waxed to stay cool, dry, and wear, baggy clothes.
0: Maybe
1: they're all
0: you do.
1: No, they're trying to go to the beach. They're trying to go to the pool. They want.
0: Well, you're outside.
1: You don't get your ass waxed for no one to see it, Rob.
0: I would assume so.
1: When I get my ass waxed, I wear my Speedo.
3: I was going to say.
1: I'm looking. I want people to respect the hustle that I've put in, or the effort I'm putting in.
3: Look what I paid for.
0: Again, I'm glad I'm the age I'm in.
1: Yes. But keeping the area cool and dry, wearing loose, breathable underwear and clothing may help with the noise. Once the skin is settled, a gentle, fragrance-free moisturizer can keep bare skin comfortable without irritating the area. And that can also help with, if you've got flatulence, it can help to calm the noises of it. And they say after a Brazilian, we recommend waiting at least 24 hours before getting intimate with a partner.
0: I've heard that.
1: Just because, you know, but I don't know. It's kind of, it says, wah-pah-pah-pah-pah-pah-pow. That's what your cheeks do when you've had a Brazilian.
0: Say that again.
1: Wap pop pop pop pow.
0: Wap pop pop pow, huh?
1: No, wap pop pop pop pop pow. See,
0: I'm wap pop.
3: Sounds like a GTR.
1: Dude, I felt these are some of the some women who have gotten waxed. Dude, I felt so uncomfortable with how loud every single fart was. My farts have been putting my husband's to shame since I started getting waxed. But,
3: but
1: they do say, while the farts are noisier, when you poop, it's smooth and easy. It says that first poop is like a seal gliding down ice.
3: I wish it was like that.
1: Imagine that, Vic. Imagine how easy your life would be.
3: Mine's like a volcano.
1: And it says, life hack for bikini farts. If you cup and pull one butt cheek while you fart, there won't be any noise because you've pulled away the part that makes noise.
3: Oh, yeah, of course. Yeah.
1: So for all you gals out there wondering how to keep it down, that's the way to do it. That's the way to do it.
0: Again, I'm quite happy.
3: You just got to flush at the same time, you know, to block out the noise.
1: Your wife doesn't, she doesn't have to do this?
0: I'm not discussing such things.
1: Vic, does your wife have to do this?
0: I have a life that I want to live.
3: What?
1: The waxing.
3: She doesn't do the waxing.
1: She does the shaving.
3: And I've actually shaved her.
1: Oh, really?
3: Yeah.
0: That's a whole other thing.
1: That's risky.
3: Yeah.
0: That's a whole other thing.
3: No, that's trust right there.
1: Yeah, I don't, my wife doesn't trust me that much.
3: Yeah, my wife trusts me.
0: I don't want to be anywhere near the razor blade.
3: I've done the whole thing nice and clean. It's before we went to the coast.
1: Oh.
3: Yeah.
1: That's dangerous.
3: And she loves it. She goes, I feel so clean and feel so... The thing is,
0: seal, huh?
3: No, yeah,
1: but sliding down the ice. Mm-hmm.
3: But the clothes like stick to you more.
1: Oh yeah,
3: yeah, because you know there's no hair there, so she was always like pulling out her shorts or her underwear, and she goes, I'd rather grow back here, but I like it clean over here.
1: She likes ass hair.
3: Yeah, a little bit.
1: Really?
3: Mm-hmm.
1: That's
3: not much, but it's she doesn't have that much to begin with
0: to hold her chonies in place.
3: Yeah, no, just like you know when you're outside.
1: So she doesn't get the pulpe.
3: Yeah, no, not that, but the I guess you know like when it's hot and you're sweating and usually when you have when you're sweating it doesn't stick to you, you know, because there's no hair to prevent it. Mm-hmm. So she was all like, "Yeah, I don't like this.
0: That's way too much work, man.
3: Yeah,
0: y'all are doing way too much.
1: No, Robbie,
3: no, man,
0: I'm happy. Y'all go to town."
3: Like I said, everyone's got their thing.
0: Yeah, I mean, generations do things differently.
3: Yeah.
0: I'm glad I'm in the one I'm from. I'll just tell you that.
1: Got to keep
0: Not a lot of judgment going on.
1: I like to keep it
0: we
1: clean,
0: We are as
1: baby.
0: God made us, if you know
1: I like
0: what I
1: to
0: mean.
1: Keep it clean.
0: We
1: keep
0: are, clean. Yeah. Well, we are as God made us and just carry on.
1: That's right.
3: I felt like a gynecologist one time. I had the mask on, the flashlight on my head.
1: What?
3: And I was sitting there going like, all right, how's this?
1: That's crazy.
0: That's a level of a, hey,
3: yeah,
0: man.
3: Yeah, man. My Milwaukee light, you know.
1: All right.
3: You're going to feel a little pressure.
1: Oh, man. No. No nicks or scratches, huh, when you were the shave man?
3: Oh, no. I use top-of-the-line blades.
1: Were you nervous?
3: No.
0: I'd be shaking like a...
3: No.
0: Alcoholic needing a drink.
1: No,
3: I felt confident.
1: What about you? Do you manscape yourself?
3: Oh, yeah.
1: Okay.
3: Yeah. No, she didn't. She has never manscaped me.
1: No, but do you like when you manscape? Do you use like a electric razor? Or do you use a razor?
3: No, I use a razor.
1: Whoa, man, yeah. that's
3: Because I never let it get long enough to need a clipper. You know, it's always short.
1: Man, that makes me nervous to have a blade down there.
3: My wife loves it when I do one that. Little nice and smooth.
1: Yeah, she likes you to feel like a seal.
3: Yeah, there's no prickly like eating a cactus.
0: Look like it fell off your bike.
3: Yeah.
1: Meanwhile, Rob's wife has to go like she's like climbing into a cedar bush to play with Rob.
0: We again.
1: Hold on, I'm going back, honey.

0: Some trees are tall enough where the shrubbery doesn't matter.
1: Screw it, man.
0: Some trees.
2: Man, it's real, but
0: if you're worried about, if that's getting too close, you got other problems.
2: Yeah.
1: Oh man.
2: Come on, man. I'm not the only one.
1: Well, that you've never groomed down there, right?
0: No, I have. I've been given those hedge trimmers before.
1: The manscaper or whatever.
0: Stuff. I gave it all away. That's too much work, man.
1: Oh man.
0: I don't know why. Y'all
2: You gave much. It away?
1: I don't want all that bush. It's too much.
2: It's too much for me.
0: What?
2: It looks bigger.
0: See, some of us don't need perspective.
1: KZ said Rob's wife has to have a machete to navigate. Like,
0: Get out of here.
3: Again,
0: the tree is taller than the bushes, if you know what I mean. There ain't no navigating through anything.
1: Oh, man.
0: You guys just work too hard.
1: Maybe so. The things we do.
0: I can't imagine dropping a bunch of wax on my ass.
1: Well, it's because you don't knock it till you try it.
2: Yeah, see?
1: Just knock it till you try it.
0: It's not for me.
1: Pop, pop, pop, pop, pop, pow.
0: And then you get that.
1: Then you're dealing with that slap farting all the
2: it's
1: time.
2: It's like farting on a church pew. Man, nice and hard.
0: I'd rather fart into a nice soft cotton.
1: John makes a good point here. What do you mean you gave it away? Who used it after you used it?
0: My sons took it. I don't know where it is. It might still be in the closet. I haven't seen it. So.
2: Nope. Just throw it
1: away. That's only for you.
0: It wasn't overly used. It was like...
1: any use, like... That's like a,
0: I don't know, man. That's y'all. That's like y'all's generation.
1: I mean, it's an individual thing. It can't be passed on to anyone else.
0: I didn't lend it. It just disappeared.
1: Well, all right. That's their choice. I knew a guy when I was in the army. He had one of those like the old school electric razors.
2: Oh God!
1: Like you remember like they looked like they had two.
0: I know exactly. Things,
1: and they had like the tiny little dots
0: foil over
1: all
0: the top,
1: over it.
0: When they thought was the next step, and it was not. So all they did is rip your face apart.
1: Yeah, he shaved with that, and then he would shave his man parts with the same razor.
2: Oh.
1: Mm-hmm. Mm-hmm.
2: If you lend someone your clippers, and they still have a beard, it's like, wait a minute.
3: What did you trim?
1: All right. 210-656-3776. 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
5: Good morning.

0: South of downtown on Steeds Avenue, eastbound, westbound at Probant. Still have that closure with an accident. I'm Debbie Alcocer, KTSA, Time Saver Traffic.
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3: In the NFL, the Dallas Cowboys and the Houston Texans both welcome in joint practice mates. The Cowboys have the Saints marching into Oxnard, and the Texans will play the Raiders as they prepare for Thursday's game against each other. 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

0: I'm looking at a picture of the French national basketball team all getting ready to practice.
1: Okay.
0: And there's a side-by-side of Wemby and Rudy Gobert. How tall is Rudy Gobert?
1: 7'2", 3".
0: Wemby is easily 7'7".
1: Oh, my gosh.
2: 7?
0: Look at this picture.
2: He was 7'4 the other day.
1: Dude, this guy is so awkward.
0: He is sprouting, man. If he's not standing on something, he's 5 inches taller than Gobert.
2: At what age do you stop growing?
1: I don't know.
0: I grew an 25? Inch when I got to college. I grew another inch when I was 17 into 18. But normally, like about 21? It, right? Yeah, 21 I think would be high end.
1: Dude, my senior or my summer between 8th and 9th grade.
2: Okay.
1: I went from like 6 foot to 6 foot three. And what? I've not grown an inch since between 8th and 9th grade. Like, I'm the same height I was in 9th grade that I am today.
0: Wow. No, I grew up until I grew another inch. Like, once I got to school in college, I was still growing.
1: Really?
0: So I guess you can go a little bit later, but I'm telling you,
1: I still got some more coming.
0: I think, man, it's like a girth.
1: I need some girth
0: in a lot of ways.
2: I'm all right. I'm good.
1: Oh, you think you're good.
0: If Gobert is a legit 7'2", which I believe he is, Vic has grown an inch.
1: He needs to stop growing. I want him to stop growing. It's enough already.
0: I figure out
1: how to use the body that you got.
0: Yeah, that's what I'm saying. You wonder, at what point do you start planning on, this is who I'm going to be? You know, I mean, are you ever going to be able to put on weight? Are you ever going to be able to do some other stuff? Or is this... are we going to continue to just grow to the ceiling? My gosh.
1: Yeah.
0: I cannot wait to see a three-point dunk. I want him to jump from the three-point line.
1: Oh, boy. I don't know that I want that.
0: Three-point layup.
1: If he can reach out and just drop it in, that's cool.
0: If he can.
2: Oh, yeah.
0: At that point, the game will be over.
1: All right.
0: We'll call it.
1: 210-656-3776. We'll get back on the clock here. I've got a story about a billionaire divorce and... how a woman can screw up getting divorced from a billionaire. It seems like it's very difficult, right? Well, she found a way. It's AJ and Rob, 94.1.
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0: Yeah. Oh, good old Mudvayne getting started on a Tuesday.
1: Jeez. You shouldn't be able to play this before noon.
0: This guy gets his ass waxed.
2: That's how you feel.
1: By the devil.
2: As soon as they rip it out. Oh.
1: Satan's ass wax. That's what I would sound like.
0: You know, when a gal marries a billionaire, like, I believe secretly, if not openly, they're hoping that he's either going to die soon or that they catch him slipping up, you know, so she can get her hands on it. Because I say I believe that because if I married a billionaire, that's exactly what I would hope happened.
3: Mm-hmm. And don't you think billionaires, for the most part, know that?
0: Of course. And they accept it because that's most billionaires aren't getting the quality of chicks that they're getting based on their good looks or their charm.
3: Nothing that a prenup and a life insurance policy can't cure.
0: Well, John Overdeck is a billionaire, a hedge fund manager. And there is a record-breaking New Jersey record-breaking divorce case going on that, I mean, she's seeking $6.2 billion.
3: Where's the divorce? It must be in California.
0: In New Jersey.
3: All right.
0: Yes. So it is New Jersey's most expensive contested divorce in history. She wants 35% of his $80 billion hedge fund, which, you know, they're saying it amounts to 6.2%. However, she might not get anything now. And here's why. She certainly is not going to be allowed to take the stand in the case because she engaged in multiple discovery abuses, citing several examples of domestic espionage and evidence destruction.
2: Espionage? What?
0: Those included illicitly accessing her husband's private computer to take photos of emails he exchanged with his lawyers, breaking into his post office box, and deleting evidence from her phone. Like, first of all, It's real hard for a woman not to win a divorce case. Like, even if she doesn't get the $6.2 billion,
2: she'll win something.
0: She's going to walk away with a number that's a B. And that, like,
3: why do you think that?
2: Because that's how it depends on how good your lawyer is.
0: Well, I mean, that's how divorce in this country typically works.
3: Well, I think you can say that when kids are involved, but
2: yeah.
3: It's not always that way, especially when you start dealing with that money.
0: Well, historic.
2: What state is this in?
0: New Jersey.
2: Mm-hmm. Is it a 50-50 state like Texas?
3: I don't know.
0: It is not.
2: No.
0: It is not.
2: Okay.
0: The judge found out in April that Laura Overdeck had snapped pics on her cell phone of her spouse's email discussing legal strategy, then failed to produce the phone. Despite court orders, she didn't turn over the phone until at least 13 months later, and the images had been deleted, with her claiming the device was running out of memory, so she had to delete them.
2: Okay.
0: The ruling also found that she had convinced post office workers to provide her with an extra key to her estranged husband's private P.O. box so she could access the mail in that box, but she refused to say what she took or to return it.
3: So this is his lawyer saying this?
0: Yes. Okay. Well, no, this is the judge this. The judge.
3: His lawyer brought to the judge's attention.
0: And the judge said, the judge agrees with this determination.
3: The attorney and her are being sanctioned in some way?
0: Yes.
3: Okay.
0: The judge opted to dismiss the divorce complaint, calling it the ultimate sanction, severely limiting her options in the Newark courtroom where the hedge fund manager was expected to take the stand. Grilling him on cross-examination will be the main way for her to make her case as a result of her multiple discovery abuses, according to the ruling. Yeah. She'll be legally barred from presenting a single shred of affirmative evidence, testifying in support of her claim, or calling her own high-priced valuation experts to the stand.
3: My question to you is, how far would you go for $6 billion? How ethical would you be for
0: billion.
2: I'd actually get a Brazilian on my butt.
0: Do you think?
3: I mean, I was in that situation and I could get the key to the post office box and I could see the strategy.
2: Yeah.
3: And $6 billion are on the line. Wow. I might be rolling those bones. And she might have crapped out, I might roll those bones. But like you said, if you just sit down and shut up, you're going to pull a B out of this.
0: Yeah.
3: You're going to pull more money than you or your kids could spend if you do this right. If you just sit down and shut up. But evidently, that wasn't.
0: So at the crux of this is whether or not she can claim her husband's stake in the hedge fund as a marital asset. But the guy

0: of his company shares amounted to $4.9 billion. She's also suing the law firm responsible for the family's estate planning, claiming that they secretly helped divorce-proof her husband's assets while they were also allegedly representing her.
1: Oh, wow.
0: Her legal team is appealing the ruling, and that process is ongoing.
2: Wow. You fight till there is no more ink in your pen, till there is no more blood in your veins for $6 billion.
0: I mean, yeah, I guess so. I might just
3: took the $600 million.
0: I think I would have taken this. It's like the one-time payout or
2: Well, I mean, obviously it's all relative. I mean, but who turns down $600 million
0: unless there's tax free?
2: Oh, you can tax my $6 billion, and I'm still doing better than $600 million tax free.
3: Yeah, but
2: I'm just saying
3: you don't need that much money.
2: I just don't know how ethical I would be. You know, especially if you weren't sure you were going to get it at all.
0: Okay. So, would you take the guaranteed $700 million, or let's say now that all this has come out, let's say a 25% shot at the billions?
2: It'd be hard to turn down the money in the hand, especially. But I don't know her situation. Obviously, she doesn't feel comfortable with her place, or she wouldn't be cheating like this. She wouldn't
0: be.
2: There's other stuff we don't know about that brought this on, but. I just know that if you had the wherewithal to attain $6 billion just by a judgment, just by some judge going, yep, okay, there's a lot of things a lot of people would do.
0: I'm trying to,
2: I watch Succession. I know what it's like.
0: Yeah, I know. Isn't it crazy that, we both got colonoscopies in the last couple months. Imagine while we were under for our colonoscopies, they accidentally cut one of our legs off. Now we've got to walk around with one leg because we went in to get a colonoscopy. That wouldn't get us $1 billion. This lady's all she's doing is getting divorced. Billions. Mm-hmm. Man, I married wrong. I married wrong. I think that's what it boils down.
2: I think that normally when one person settles in the house, the other one can say the same thing. You think you did.

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2: Good morning. We are working trouble spots at 35 northbound at 3009. It is an accident. Two left lanes blocked. Now a 45-minute delay. Stop and go from 1604. 35 southbound Olympia Parkway on down to 1604. That's road work, and just the left lane is open. That backup starts at Fisher. Even the alternates are overloaded right now. That's a 35-40-minute delay. I'm Debbie Alcacer, KTSA, Time Saver Traffic.
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9: Project Marvel will carry on. The San Antonio City Council voted 6-5 on Monday to reject the proposal to hold a public vote on the city's planned $489 million contribution to the Spurs downtown arena. In reaction to the vote, R.C. Buford, the CEO of SSNE, said today's decision allows San Antonio to move forward on a path that was established through years of work, city and county action, and last year's vote.
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11: Hey, good morning, everybody. 8:01 on the AJ and Rob Show. Oh, saved at that time. On the
12: that was a save by the gambler.
11: Yeah. On the AJ and Rob Show.
12: That was a last-minute tip.
11: AJ and Rob Show. Yeah. Hey, golf tournament. You want to play in it? We want you to play in it. Sounds like a match. Register now. It is open as of yesterday.
12: We didn't get an update as to how many.
11: I don't know how many talents.
12: So the first 20 that do sign up, individuals, we do have Yingling swag for you, just for being early.
11: Yeah, not sure if we're out of those yet, but presented by the law office, Jesse Hernandez, the Texas Chonkla, and Flight by Yingling. It's going to be September 21st at Silverhorn Golf Club, and it's going to benefit the First Tee of Greater San Antonio. Registration is open as of now. And if you are one of the first 20, which, you may not, it may be too late for that, you'll get one of those fancy Yingling golf towels. So register today and make sure you lock in your spot. And
12: Edwin came in asking, somebody had called, you don't have to have PayPal to sign up. That's just a way you can pay.
11: Yeah.
12: You can use your credit card, you can use your debit card, but if you want to pay with PayPal, you can.
11: Yeah. We're trying to make it easy for everybody, man.
12: We'll take all forms.
11: Yeah, maybe. Trying to get you guys set up. Get out there on the course. All right. Let me do one more little read here. The boys, the afternoon boys, are heading out to Vegas. August 27th and 28th. Oh, that's my birthday.
13: Ah.
11: And then they're going to stay through the weekend. Ooh, I should maybe go visit them. 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Be there. Be there. What are you making that hand for? Like, you know, what's the... we got to get fixed, man. They're behind the times. Write that down, Rob.
12: It's on the tick list.
11: Get it fixed. Get it fixed. All right. 210-656-3776 is the phone number. Did you see this story about Ketel Marte, the young Diamondbacks star? Ketel Marte.
12: It's a good name, by the way.
11: Didn't show up.
12: Sometimes your alarm doesn't go off. Sometimes you oversleep.
11: Yeah, I guess, but I don't know. Maybe
12: you got a problem.
11: Maybe show up for your job as a millionaire.
12: He's having a personal issue.
11: Text somebody, throw a text. Like if one of us is having a personal issue, we can't make it to work.
12: You're sounding very Gen X.
11: They didn't post their lineup till 15 minutes before first pitch when they announced the roster move. He's on the restricted list now. Ketel Marte is. They had to call up Jose Fernandez from AAA Reno.
12: Had to get on a plane.
11: Arizona waited until the last possible second to announce a move because they hoped he would show up in time. This is like their all-star. This is their best player.
12: He's not even in town, though, right? They don't even know where he is, right?
11: I don't know. I don't know what's... I mean, they said that he made it to Boston.
12: And they think that's where he is. They're in Atlanta, but they think he's in Boston.
11: Well, They were in Atlanta till Sunday.
12: Oh, okay.
11: So they finished up their series in Atlanta, and they didn't give a reason why he missed the game, how long he'll be out, or whether he made it to Boston. That was the question. So whether or not he made he they don't know if he even made it to
12: Boston. So what's your gut tell you? What's your gut say? This is one of those instances I think most of us, our gut is right.
11: Ooh, well, this is going to sound accusatory.
12: Mm-hmm.
11: So what I'm going to say is, this isn't what I think happened, but if I were someone who didn't know anything about the Arizona Diamondbacks or Ketel Marte, I would think there was drugs involved.
12: I think that's probably a very high likelihood. That's okay. Just my assumption. A myriad of instances much like this over many years, you don't show up. Normally, you might have gotten wind. You got a pee test coming. You might have had an idea something might have been coming your way. Somebody in the locker room told you. You might want to lay low for a day or two.
13: Maybe he's being held for ransom.
12: That could be it. I mean, that might be. Is he from the Dominican?
11: I don't know.
12: He might be dealing with some international espionage, or he might be a little juiced.
11: Could be. Well, I wasn't thinking that kind of drug.
12: Well, I just say juiced in the broadest sense of the word.
11: He is Dominican.
12: See, there might be some kidnapping going on. I've heard
11: that. That's entirely possible.
12: Yeah, this isn't going
11: to
12: end well.
11: Apparently not a real great teammate.
12: Evidently doesn't talk to anybody, which makes me think even more likelihood that he's involved with something.
11: And this isn't his first time being on the restricted list, which happens when you're away from the team without a reason and you don't get paid for it either. Last year, his home in Arizona was burglarized, and he lost $400,000. And he got a 3-game or he was on the restricted list for 3 games, right after the All-Star break, and right after he'd requested off the Sunday before. So basically, he said, "I'm going to make this a 4-day weekend. If you guys are going to suspend me 3, I'm going to take a 4th."
12: Do you remember when Ron Artest was? Was he playing with the Lakers at the time when he asked the team to take his time off so he could go manage his girl band that was on tour?
11: Yeah.
12: Called the boss, say, "Hey, you know what? What if I took next week off?
11: I'm busy.
12: My band's on tour. I need to go manage them. I'll be back next week. It's not an important game. Not an important game."
11: Didn't John Football try this once?
12: John was just hung over.
11: Couldn't make
12: John
11: it.
12: John was just making up whatever he could to stay home.
11: Marte was an MVP finalist in 2024, and now
12: who's that crazy Dodger?
11: Played
12: outfield.
11: Yasiel Puig.
12: Yeah, this is a Puig situation.
11: Yeah. Apparently. The other thing with his teammates is when they were playing the Dodgers and Shohei Ohtani was pitching, he conveniently took that as a day to say, oh, my back's

0: A little stiff.
1: My arm.
0: Right. I think I'm going to sit this one out.
1: My arm. It's not working right.
0: Yeah. Something's, my arm. Something's broken here.
1: Get some popcorn and watch this.
0: Yeah. And so his teammates were like, bro, what the hell, man? Like, we all got a hit off this guy. You ought to get up here and try, too.
1: Ketel Marte.
0: That's funny. Year two of a six-year, $105 million deal.
1: Man, can you imagine being the GM and having to deal with this crap? Your $100 million player didn't show up for work.
2: There's got to be a clause for this in the contract.
1: I guarantee you there's got to be something in there. But it ain't going to be easy.
2: If you don't show up, if you're a no-show.
1: The union does its best to protect the idiots.
0: Yeah, that's the reason
1: this union exists, is the idiots. Yeah. So it's going to be hard.
0: Come on.
1: But, dude, there should be an immediate, you know what?
2: I got tired counting all this money.
1: You don't get to pass go.
2: I fell asleep at a million, and I had to start over.
1: You will. Report to Pawtucket, and you're going to get that rookie salary you deserve.
0: Yeah, I think that's the way it's going to end up working. Hard times, but yeah, Ketel Marte.
1: I'm tired today, Coach. Just not feeling it.
0: Yeah, what? Not my day.
1: I'm not going to tell you why. So I'm not in court. Just having a problem.
0: Can't be here today.
1: I can't get out of Boston.
0: Well, why not? Well, it's none of your business, really.
1: I can't.
0: You realize we pay you $20 million a year, right?
1: I do. And they also realize this is guaranteed, too, right?
0: Yeah, you realize I'm a baseball player, right?
1: I only work once a week.
0: Shut your mouth and give me my money.
1: Oh, is Ohtani playing?
0: My back hurts.
1: A little tight here.
0: Slept wrong.
1: Yeah, good.
0: I headbutted the headboard last night in my dreams.
1: Take the week off.
2: Oh, here we go.
1: Yeah. Take the week off.
0: I'm going to need a week and a day.
1: To come to my senses.
0: That's right. All right. 210-656. Oh, look at that. Look what Christian McCaffrey's dealing with. Tightness.
1: Let me guess where that tightness is.
2: He's got it from the wax.
0: He's probably got to hit off Shohei Ohtani this week. I'm feeling a little tight.
1: Dude,
2: already?
1: San Francisco is snake bit, man.
2: What the heck, man?
0: Yeah.
2: Well, that's good, though, but still.
1: And if you're hanging around McCaffrey or Ricky Pearsall, you're going to get hurt. It's like a virus.
0: Well, I mean, Ricky Pearsall got shot.
1: He got shot.
0: Yeah.
1: So how'd you get hurt?
0: I got shot.
1: I hate when that happens.
2: Wow.
0: How'd you get hurt? Oh, I headbutted the headboard.
1: I got shot.
0: Got concussed. How'd you do that? I had a dream.
2: Of a knife fight. My skin fell off when I did the Brazilian.
0: Yeah.
2: Imagine that. Your skin going and it's just red.
0: Irritated skin.
1: Got Antonio Brown feet. I froze them in the cryo center.
0: Yeah. Irritated. Come on. All right. 210-656-3776. 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

0: 94.1. Good morning, everybody. Got the comedy bang bang tour coming to town September 10th at the Aztec Theater. You want to go see some laughs? You want to get some laughs in? The comedy bang bang live coming to the Aztec Theater September 10th. You've got your chance to win it now. Hilarious, unpredictable comedy bang bang. September 10th at the Aztec. Let's go with caller number 5, 210-656-3776. You'll win a pair of tickets. And if you don't win them, you can always buy tickets at livenation.com. So there's this gal in Detroit who's a TV anchor woman.
1: Was.
0: And she is, she was fired, and she basically, she was recording a PSA, and, you know, things got a little tense, and she got pulled off the air in November. She's now suing the station for sexual discrimination and retaliation, while Fox is claiming that her removal followed unprofessional workplace behavior and outbursts. So I'm going to play you the clip, and you can decide if this is unprofessional or she was fired because of sexism. Vic, hey, is my computer on? Okay.
2: / giving guide. I'm going to have to do that again. What's up, Chip, Trace? I'm in Amy's script, the Amy's Angels one. There was, the second thing didn't make sense, so I was just trying to fix that part. And
3: it's not even marked off. Like, we're still working.
2: I know, but I didn't have time because we have to do this, so I was still reading it. See, I mean, I can't wait for you to go through them all, and then I go through them, because then I'm already getting ready by then. But this time we had to do the PSAs, so. Finish what?
3: What I was trying to say.
2: Okay, because Sean just.

0: came in here and said something about marking off. Go ahead. I don't think you are. You're walking out really angry. Bitch. Jeez, oh, Pete.
1: Jeez, oh, Pete.
0: Can I please finish what I'm going to say? What the? Grow up.
1: Like Ron Burgundy.
0: I'm so done with her antics. Telling on me every 5 seconds, I'm done.
1: By the way, did you like that? Was masterful work by me to bleep out the use my mute button to bleep out the F word
2: just in time.
1: You like that?
2: That was
1: you like that?
2: That was walking a fine line.
3: What did I miss?
1: A lady said a cuss word, and I knew it was coming. And I hit my mute button right when she said it, and then sweet, popped it back up and got every other word.
3: Nice.
1: Yeah. I'm a real pro.
3: All right.
1: I'm a real pro.
3: Not your first rodeo.
1: But yeah, this lady, she her boss came in to tell her how to do something different, and she called her a bitch. And I don't know if that's considered bad or not. That happens to us all the time. Our bosses come in here, and I just, as soon as they leave, I go, ugh, bitch.
2: But not loud, not to their face.
1: No, I always wait till they're gone. That's how you're supposed to talk about
2: it. And she did it to their face, and now she is on the outside looking in.
1: Yeah.
2: Jeez, to Pete.
1: Fox says she got pulled off the air because of her conduct towards colleagues, not because she's a woman or because she complained about discrimination.
2: I think that's fair.
1: In their response to her lawsuit, Fox said multiple employees complained about her behavior in the week before she was placed on paid leave. The station alleged that she shouted at employees over guest interview assignments, repeatedly used profanity towards colleagues, and had controversial or confrontational and disrespectful interactions with staffers. Fox also accused of Asher of confronting an employee she believed had complained about her to management. The station specifically disputed Asher's account of a fight over guest interviews, saying she frequently failed to attend editorial meetings where assignments were discussed, despite being encouraged and sometimes requested to attend. They cited an incident in which claims Asher mistakenly believed her male coworker, Roop Raj, had been assigned an interview that she had booked. The station said the interview had actually been assigned to her all along, but she subsequently spoke in a raised voice and at times shouted at two colleagues over the mix-up, so they took her off of it. So they said that producers initially assigned Raj but both guest interviews, but the producers made those decisions independently and had not coordinated the assignments
2: She's
1: beforehand.
2: A joy to work with. I'm sure that everybody misses her.
1: I think they do.
2: I'm sure she was a ray of sunshine on a daily basis.
1: I think they probably do. Mm-hmm. So she's been placed on leave. The lawsuit is now. She's got some Emmys.
2: Well, she's got a future in radio.
1: Oh yeah.
2: You never know.
1: She's aging. So
2: she's to Pete.
1: She's cute now, but she's aging out of being TV hot.
2: Radio is on. She'll have a podcast for you.
1: She should join our show.
2: I'm just saying, she's free. Probably work cheap.
1: The AJ and Rob show with...
2: What's her name?
1: Hold on, I'm looking it back up here. Taryn. The AJ and Rob show with Taryn.
2: Can't do Taryn, sorry.
1: Well...
2: You have to change her name.
1: Asher?
2: No, we need something that more appropriate to this part of the world.
1: Well, she might call you a bitch if you tell her to change her name.
2: That's why we'd hire her.
1: Yeah. I don't think you want to tell her to change her name. I think you better be careful with that. If I were you.
2: Mm-hmm. Well, she's unemployed.
1: For now, I mean, listen. Bitch. I love it. I love when people get caught on video bad-mouthing their bosses. And then the boss plays back the video and is like, oh, really? I fired you because you're a woman? No. Well, and also the woman she was talking to was she's talking to another woman. So it doesn't feel like sex discrimination.
2: I think she says bitch to a lot of people. I think that's probably a very common term in her lexicon. I think that's her go-to.
1: I think the way she said it made it sound like that's the first time she's ever used that word.
2: Oh, well.
1: So, I mean, listen, it's not a word that she throws around casually. This was a serious moment for her. Serious moment where enough was enough for Taryn.
2: Jesus to Pete.
1: Jeez to Pete. I don't even know what "geez to Pete" means.
2: I don't know.
3: What is?
2: She needs to follow that up. Is that your friend in the wood chipper?
1: "Geez to Pete." What?
3: No, we just go, nombre, shut up.
1: Bitch. Well, listen. Well,
3: there's a P word in Spanish.
1: Yeah.
3: You know.
1: Yeah. But we don't say those words on the radio.
3: No.
1: Just like we don't say that on, we don't, if we were on TV, we would never call our bosses bitches.
2: I have been on a TV set and live TV going on, and the director loses his mind, starts screaming. I don't think it's uncommon to have screaming matches in the breaks.
1: I don't either.
2: You know what I mean? I think it's a pretty high stress environment.
1: I yelled at a program director once, who came in like during my show and told me not to do something. And
2: one time, yeah, I had the same thing.
1: Yeah, it didn't go well. But at least that day it didn't go well. But I won, and his boss told him to leave me alone, and he did. I hated him. He was like, you remember on the Private Parts, the Stern movie, mm-hmm. Where they talk about pig virus, pig vomit, their mm-hmm. program director that was just trying to jack. He was like my version of that.
3: Pig vomit?
1: Yeah, yeah. That was the guy's name. That's what they called him. This guy's name was Eric, I remember. And Eric had orange hair, and I hated him. And I hated him. And like he hated my show. But then when my show started to get successful, he wanted to be on the air with me. Uh-huh. Now all of a sudden he wants to be a part. And I'm like, I don't want you on this show. I don't like you.
3: Yeah, I hate you and your orange hair.
1: Yeah.
2: Back when I first started in radio, this is in the early 2000s, I was hired by a legendary guy in the business named Ashwood, Andrew Ashwood.
1: Okay.
2: He was the original gorilla. He took the term gorilla as a program director. And I was doing a post game for the Spurs. And for those of us that grew up in San Antonio, most of us grew up in a Ray Ellison house. He was the OG tract house builder.
1: Oh, a builder. Okay.
2: Yeah.
3: I live in one now.
2: So, most of us grew up in a Ray Ellison home. Now, Ray Ellison is long past. The company itself has been sold and has different iterations. But back then, Ray Ellison was still a pretty big part of our city. The name was still there. Their headquarters were right there on Fredericksburg and 410. And I was doing a post game show late at one, like a Tuesday night, and the Spurs had just lost the game. And I came on air and said something to the effect of the Spurs fell apart faster than a Ray Ellison home. And just went on with the show. So about 20 minutes later, 30 minutes later, and this, keep in mind, this is about 11:30 at night, my program director kicked in the door in his pajamas. I showed up at work in the studio still in his pajamas. And proceeded. Ray Ellison was a huge advertiser.
1: Oh, a sponsor?
2: Oh, yeah. A huge sponsor of the Spurs and the advertiser. And he came in and he kicked the door open. He was like, I tell you what, for the next hour, if you want to stay working here, you're going to tell everybody how much you love Ray Ellison Home, how yours never fell apart. You are going to love Ray Ellison for the next hour. I don't care if you don't say anything else about the Spurs. You are going to leave this place as a Ray Ellison champion.
3: Now, he was right, though, because my Ray Ellison home is falling apart.
2: Everybody was like, yeah, man. Okay, did anybody live in a Ray Ellison? They're like, yeah, it fell apart.
1: Did you know they were a sponsor?
2: Oh, yeah. I was a rookie. I didn't know. I was just trying to make a joke. I didn't.
3: Yeah.
2: But he kicked in the door like he was a gunfighter in his pajamas, all sweaty and his hair. I'm like, what the hell you doing here, boss?
1: Well, that'll do it. Yeah. You start messing with the money, it can go bad in a hurry.
2: Well, I learned real quick. What was his statement to me at that moment? All you are is space between commercials. Never forget that.
1: Oh, man.
2: Wow. Yes, boss.
1: Yes, sir. Well, hey, live and learn.
2: Hey, man. Never did it again. Ray Ellison? Fine place. Fine homes. Right? Right, Vic?
3: Yeah. No.
2: And if all of us grew up with those paper walls and collapsed ceilings.
3: Dude, my house is cracking in half right now.
2: Dude. I grew up in a Ray Ellison home down on the southwest side. Yeah, that thing was made out of like tin foil and tissue paper.
1: This is the AJ and Rob Show brought to you by Ray Ellison Homes. Yeah. We'll be right back. When you're in San Antonio to stay, you stay in a Ray.
2: Ray Ellison Homes.
1: We'll be right back. 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
2: How are you feeling this morning? I hope you woke up with no pain slowing you down. 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
5: Good morning. We do have a busy rush hour going on. 35 northbound, 3009. That's an accident. Two left lanes are blocked. 25-minute delay as you stop and go from 1604. And then ongoing road work, southbound 35 Olympia Parkway on down to 1604. That's causing a 35-minute delay. Just that left lane open, traffic crawling along from Fisher. 410 eastbound, that connector to northbound 35, connector partially blocked. And 410 on the frontage road, northbound as you approach Ingram, west side of town. Just now get reports of a crash. Two right lanes are blocked. 10-12 minute delay slow from Richland Hills Drive. I'm Debbie Alcacer, KTSA, Time Saver Traffic.
4: If you miss the Blitz with Jason and Joe, then you miss this.
6: We visit with Donovan Nezeraku. You were a part of last year's defense as a rookie. And the most respectful way I could say this, the defense wasn't very good last year, right?
7: Definitely.
6: I mean, and you hear people say, man, if that defense could get middle of the pack. When you hear that, how do you react to it as a member of that defense?
7: I don't want to be middle of the pack. I don't want to be average. Coming from a year where it wasn't the standard, it wasn't anywhere close to where it needed to be. As a competitor, it makes you sick to your stomach. We got in meetings sometimes, they might, you know, talk up, say, for example, tackling, and they'll bring up the stats from last year and tackling and how we weren't where we were supposed to be. That personally, that makes me sick to my stomach. That's just the competitiveness in me. Individually, team, whatever the case may be, I don't want to be middle of the pack. I want to be the top.
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5: Whenever I'm alone with you,
4: go get the wax.
6: I'm gonna feel your Brazilian.
7: That's right. That's right, baby.
4: Pow! Pow! Pow! Pow! Pow! Pow!
6: Some stubble.
7: Oh, that's good. Do you remember Kristen Sinema?
4: Yes. She's a freak, man. Kristen Sinema turned out to be an absolute throbbing sex freak.
7: She's kind of like,
4: she's a freak, man. Yeah.
7: She was a senator from Arizona for like 6 years.
4: Banging everybody around her.
7: She is now... You probably remember, if you remember her at all, she was the first openly bisexual person elected to Congress.
4: And she now, lived the life.
7: When I say openly bisexual, I guarantee you there's senators in now that are, you know.
6: Yeah.
4: Well, we just lost one.
7: That are wearing beards.
4: We just lost one in a Lindsey Graham.
7: We lost
4: allegedly.
7: But not openly. Not openly.
4: Not openly.
6: She's a freak? What? I missed this
7: one.
6: Oh,
7: yeah. She's getting hit now with a homewrecker suit, which in certain states, there's a handful of states where if you bang somebody's wife or
4: husband,
6: okay,
7: you can get sued for being a homewrecker.
4: You can sue them for an amount. Like, I'm suing you for $100,000 for sleeping with my husband.
6: Do we have that here in Texas?
7: I do not believe so.
6: Oh, okay. Good to know.
7: Listen, ain't nobody coming after you, Vic. Trust me.
6: What, did they want my $400?
7: Yeah, let me get I'm coming after you for three lotto tickets. All your scratcher tickets.
4: They're chasing your crypto.
6: No, it's like for you having that dream of Audi crooks and chicken wings. Like, sorry.
7: So this she admitted to having repeated sex with her bodyguard, whose name is Matthew ML, all over the United States.
6: Nice.
4: Right up. Great.
7: And
6: It
7: ended up ruining their his marriage, believe it or not.
4: Weren't they doing drugs, too?
7: I think so.
4: Like,
7: oh, yeah.
4: GBH or something crazy. Really?
7: She said, we were staying at an Airbnb in Napa. We were outside, and Matt kissed me. We went inside and had sex. That was the first time they had ever kissed. So, they kissed once, and they immediately went inside and had sex, which, hey, at least you didn't have to work real hard for it. You know,
6: she's not unattractive.
7: She, as senators go, not bad.
6: Oh, yeah, man.
7: Not bad. She's like a Senator 8.
6: Yeah.
7: Ooh. Like, if John Cornyn's a Senator 1... No, yeah. Mitch McConnell's a Senator 1. Like, I would never do sex with Mitch McConnell ever. Like, enough beers for me to have sex with him, dead or alive.
6: I hope not.
7: Dead or alive, I wouldn't have sex with Mitch McConnell. But this gal, a handful of beers, I could be convinced.
4: Part of this lawsuit is she's also suing Sinema for allegedly getting her husband into psychedelics.
7: Yes, yes.
6: What?
4: Dropping acid and doing sex all over the country, man.
6: Acid? What is this, a 60s?
4: I'm telling you.

0: She pushed a suit to federal court in a bid to argue that the dalliance took place outside of North Carolina, which is where Heather Amil is from, the ex-wife. She wants $75,000 in damages. She is suing in North Carolina, where they have that law. She faults him for getting him into psychedelics, apparently in a bid to help him deal with brain injuries and mental health disorders from his multiple deployments to the Middle East. Cinema said, I cared about Matt. Matt and several other members of the security team suffered traumatic brain injuries. And it says, after their lovemaking in Napa, they went at it again a few weeks later at Jessica Dean's wedding in New York City, the CNN anchor. They went to her wedding and then again in her D.C. apartment. In August of 2024, they had sex while she was on a fundraising trip in Colorado, and then they did it again at her house in Phoenix. This chick's got a lot of houses. It's too many houses for a junior senator from Arizona. Come on. Her term ended in January of 2025, and she's not married, by the way. She confirmed that she became aware in December of 2023 that he was married with children. Before, she said, I didn't know that he was married.
1: He's an Al Bundy?
0: Yeah.
2: Mm-hmm. Didn't know, did you?
0: Yes. During her deposition, Heather Amil recalled discovering the affair when he was severely intoxicated and read one of the messages she discovered on his phone. I hope your day was okay. Thinking of you, I am with you. I keep waking up during my sleep and reaching out for your arms to hold me. That's what the senator wrote to her husband.
1: Oh, yeah, she did it.
0: Amil also alleged that her husband was likely actively manipulating both her and Cinema during that time. She's called him an established liar and manipulator. An evidentiary hearing in the federal case is set for August 19th.
2: I love a good divorce deposition.
0: Oh, yes.
2: A good divorce deposition. Woo.
0: I love that this lady's like a senator and like...
2: I love that she's tap dancing. Well, we never did it in North Carolina.
0: Yeah.
1: I know.
0: I banged him at my house in D.C.
2: All over the country, man.
0: I banged him at my house in Arizona. I banged him at a hotel in Colorado. I banged him all over the country, but never in the Tar Heel state.
2: I'm not an
0: animal. Never.
2: I'm not a homewrecker.
0: Yeah.
2: I'm just horny.
0: His wife lives there.
2: Never did it.
1: That would be wrong.
0: Yeah, it wouldn't feel right. If we did it where his wife lived.
1: Hey, wait a minute. There was a picture in here I saw. Hold on.
0: You would do her, right?
1: Oh, totally.
0: I knew you would.
1: Heck yeah.
0: Yeah. Hey, she wears glasses.
2: She's swinging some power.
0: Yeah. Oh, you like that?
2: Oh, everybody likes powerful woman. Oh, look at that.
1: Look at that right there.
0: Those big ruffle arm sleeves.
1: Hold on. Dang it.
0: Ooh.
1: Yeah, the ruffles. What's up with that?
0: So, I wonder why she stopped being a senator.
2: She got beat.
0: No, she chose not to run.
2: She was going to get beat.
0: Maybe.
1: She wanted to have...
2: So, a Democrat in Arizona is hard to survive.
0: Oh, really?
2: Okay. Yeah. She's a moderate, came in after McCain, and it's hard to survive.
0: An openly bisexual moderate?
2: Well, keep in mind, it was McCain in this day and age would probably be a Democrat.
0: Oh, yeah.
2: So, that Arizona is not the McCain Arizona anymore.
0: Okay. Yeah, she's got some...
1: Okay, this picture here, you see the mouse?
0: Uh-huh.
1: Mm-hmm. Okay, that one and this one look like two totally different people.
2: Yeah, kind of.
0: Well, I think they might be two totally different
2: people. One, she's actually on acid.
0: Yeah.
1: No, this is after Botox. That's before.
0: She's got a...
1: You know she does Botox.
0: Well, yeah.
1: She has to, man.
0: Yeah. Yeah.
1: Oh, there we go.
0: I'm going to go with a Senator 8. She, you know, not that I look at senators and judge them based on their cans, but
1: I do.
2: That's as good a reason to vote for him.
0: She's got way better cans than Ted Cruz and John Cornyn. Like,
1: oh yeah, put together.
0: Yeah. Why can't we have a senator in Texas with some?
2: Well, Kay Bailey, she was a Texas cheerleader.
0: Really?
2: Yeah.
0: But wasn't she a little slender?
2: Well. Yeah,
0: I mean but she didn't
2: was
0: have
2: in
0: the
2: her 60s when
0: she
2: I,
0: didn't have the.
2: But she was a Texas cheerleader.
0: Well, I like this senator. She's spicy, spicy.
1: She takes risks.
0: I know. And she breaks easy. Like, oh, he kissed me, so I went inside and gave him the sex immediately.
1: Come on, man! Didn't deny it or nothing?
0: Yeah. Jeez. Before, she said before that, he'd never, there had never been any flirting or anything. No flirtation. It just out of the blue, he decided one day to kiss her. I'm not buying that. Like, if you're a security detail and you just out of the blue kiss your boss.
2: I've seen the bodyguard.
0: I know, it but happens. That, no, well, she kind of seduced him.
2: I'm just saying, I watched Kevin Costner
0: break
2: all kind of ethical rules.
3: If I was a bodyguard, I would have been seduced.
0: I would have right. But
3: sorry, babe.
0: Yeah, I don't know. you are an easy mark, Vic.
3: Oh yeah, especially if you're big.
0: And your wife would talk about homewreckers. Although she,
3: oh yeah,
0: yeah. I guess that's why you do it, right? Like, she's got some money. Her husband doesn't have any money, so she divorces him. She doesn't get anything out of it. But if she wants some money. Well, this is a homewrecker thing. Get me $75K.
2: That's exactly the reason it exists. Well, for that very reason. And it was really written for the husbands to sue.
0: Yeah. And it seems like it seems the way that it's working out here is she's trying to convince that maybe she didn't know about I don't know. Maybe she's
2: trying. He don't have no money. He's a security guard. She's going to take the $75,000 that she's suing for as part of the settlement and go away.
0: But she did have to admit. She admitted that she knew he was married when they first made love.
2: The wife is going to win this.
0: You think so? Oh, even if they didn't do sex in North Carolina,
2: it's going to be very difficult to prove that they did not.
0: Well, isn't it very difficult to prove that they did?
2: All we have to do is a 50. This is 51%. This is not without civil suit, yeah. This is not reasonable doubt. This is. Do you think that they had sex in North Carolina? Were they there together at any time? Yes. Were they having sex before and after? Yes. Do you think that they didn't when they were there? No, I don't. I think they did. Pay the woman $75,000.
0: I'll tell you right now. I've never had sex in North Carolina, and I don't.
2: What about over North Carolina? Does that count?
0: Yeah, I know, well.
2: In the airspace?
0: Maybe. I guess that could count.
3: Yeah, I think so.
2: Yeah.
3: Yeah.
2: And I've had sex in a lot of states. With someone?
0: Yeah. Oh, not no. By yourself.
2: Oh, then no.
0: No.
3: Man, I only had sex in two states, here in California.
0: Well, you've only been to two states.
3: I know, that's why.
0: You really have to get out and see the world, Vic. You really got to get out and see the world.
3: It's too much money.
0: No, come on. All right, 210-656. Yeah, but you'd pay for it. I mean, you'd.
3: Yeah, well.
0: I know one thing you'll spend money on is sex.
3: No, I don't have to.
0: No, but I mean, if you had to, I know that's what you would spend it on.
3: Oh, yeah.
0: All right, 210-656-3776. We'll play the Double Dong Challenge when we come back. AJ and Rob, 94.1.
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4: 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AJ Hoffman, Rob Thompson, the AJ

0: Guess what they're saying in New York City? In New York City, a state assemblywoman named Emily Gallagher believes that shoplifting should be legalized if the shoplifter is stealing items like soap and toothpaste because of their biological needs for the products. Most of what we saw were, there's a news conference yesterday, and there was a, this group, Courtwatch NYC. The group claimed it monitored 360 arraignments over 4 days and found more than half were for misdemeanor offenses. Most of what we saw were crimes of poverty-stricken people who were stealing things like toothpaste, people who were stealing things like soap. And that means if you're stealing those things, you need them.
1: I get that.
0: I don't. It said, and we're choosing to protect billion-dollar companies like CVS and Walgreens over the people who are struggling to get by.
1: Well, it depends on how many you stealing.
2: You don't need to steal toothpaste and soap. That's given away freely by a lot of organizations.
0: Yeah.
2: So that right out now, we can make the argument about the broader part of this, that corporations do get away with essentially stealing soap, and we don't care. But if an individual does it, it's put them in jail. But a corporation does it, it's just a, you know, their right to succeed and make money. So the broader argument, I get the single one. No, you don't get to steal.
0: Yeah.
2: There's no excuse. But this is a product of the way the pendulum swings. When you see a class getting everything and everybody else getting nothing, you're going to get craziness like this.
0: Yeah.
2: I mean, this is where we are.
0: It says now we're throwing people in jail simply for having a biological need. You're right. You don't need to. Like,
2: you don't need to steal that. That's given away freely.
0: Really is. She says she will continue to push for treatment, not jail punishments, but ignoring that first-time shoplifters rarely get jail time, and that the lack of enforcement, you know, is basically, that's why, and this is why I'm against stealing soap and toothpaste, because now when I go to the store and I need deodorant at HEB,
1: yeah,
2: it's locked down.
0: It's
2: baby.
0: Locked behind a case.
1: Dude, you gotta
0: I gotta be like,
2: I need my own personal shopper to come with.

0: No, I don't need the Magnum. Just the regular one. That's okay.
1: I need these.
2: Yeah, do you have anything bigger than
0: the
2: Magnum?
0: Do you have anything bigger than Magnum? No, then I'll just have the regular.
3: The Magnum.
0: You don't have
3: XL.
0: The gigantic one. I'll just have the regular.
2: My last name is Brown.
0: I'll make it
2: up, man.
3: Yeah.
2: I need the bigger one.
3: So it was bad enough to like have to call someone over to get your condoms for you. But now you got to do it like, I need a...
2: Did you want the ribbed?
3: I need aluminum-free deodorant.
0: I've got a...
4: Aluminum-free deodorant! Well, 104!
0: Where's the jock itch cream?
4: He's got sensitive armpit skin!
0: He's got jock itch. Where's the jock itch cream?
4: Bro!
0: I gotta go get another key for that one.
4: Come on, man!
2: Hey, you know, to this day, I have to use secret deodorant because I'm allergic to every...
4: What?
2: I'm allergic to every other
0: aluminum
2: deodorant.
0: Aluminum chloral hydrate, yeah.
2: Yeah, I can't use Menin or anything else.
3: What do you mean? What part are you allergic to?
2: I don't know.
0: Oh, it's aluminum, normally.
3: But I buy aluminum-free deodorant.
0: Yeah.
3: Well, I don't want to get cancer from it, but I don't have to wear secret.
0: Well, you used to. You couldn't. I think
3: there's more options now for
2: you. There probably is, but...
3: You're just used to smelling like secret?
2: Yeah.
3: It smells so baby powdery and womanly to me. I don't think I'd be able to put it on.
2: Well, it's a feminine side of me that, like, ooh, this smells good.
3: Oh, it's nice that you're in touch with that.
2: Well, yeah.
0: Dude.
3: Right after you wax your ass crack, you're like,
2: And then I'm shaving down.
0: Let me tell you, that secret lavender, if you've ever been in it now, I have been into a men's NBA locker room on a consistent basis for about 10 years. But when I was, a beat guy with the Spurs, most NBA dudes wore lavender
3: women's
0: deodorant. Yeah, lavender deodorant was pretty prevalent.
3: That's so odd.
0: Isn't that crazy?
3: Man.
0: Yeah. The millionaires wearing the lavender secret.
3: I missed the days of aerosol deodorant. I liked that.
2: Oh, I still buy
3: it. Really?
0: I'm killing it. Yeah.
2: I buy the secret aerosol.
0: I like the spray.
3: I didn't even know you could buy aerosol deodorant anymore.
0: Oh, yeah. They got a full selection. You can destroy the environment with all kinds of stuff.
3: Killing polar bears.
2: Yeah, man.
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6: Good morning. We do have a busy rush hour going on. 35 northbound, 3009. That's an accident. Two left lanes are blocked. 25-minute delay as you stop and go from 1604. And then ongoing road work, southbound 35 Olympia Parkway on down to 1604. That's causing a 35-minute delay. Just that left lane open, traffic crawling along from Fisher. 410 eastbound, that connector to northbound 35, connector partially blocked. And 410 on the frontage road, northbound as you approach Ingram, west side of town. Just now get reports of a crash. Two right lanes are blocked. 10-12 minute delay slow from Richland Hills Drive. I'm Debbie Alcacer, KTSA, Time Saver Traffic.
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6: Project Marvel will carry on. The San Antonio City Council voted 6-5 on Monday to reject the proposal to hold a public vote on the city's planned $489 million contribution to the Spurs downtown arena. In reaction to the vote, R.C. Buford, the CEO of SSNE, said today's decision allows San Antonio to move forward on a path that was established through years of work, city and county action, and last year's vote.
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8: Good morning. How we doing out there, everybody? AJ and Rob, 94.1 San Antonio Sports Star. Do you subscribe to like the too soon theory? Like it's too soon to talk about like a tragedy or like a...
9: Well, I don't have to subscribe to it. You can tell by your audience whether it was or wasn't.
8: So there's this, there's a family farm in England, in Hertfordshire, England. Gravely Farm, it's called. And there's a ride there that is decorated and themed around the Titanic. Mm-hmm. And now the woke brigade is after this guy, basically saying it's in poor taste to have a slide called the Titanic. And the way this this ride works is you the kids get in it, and they get up in the back, and there's like a pole that lifts one into the Titanic of the ship all the way up. Okay. And then there's slides, and they slide down the slide. There's, you know, and people are now upset that. And the tickets, when you get a ticket, it's handed out. It looks like a boarding pass for the ship. And it's, it says, good for 3 wrecks. criticism has begun to emerge on their Facebook page. Parents describe the attraction as sickening. I'm sorry, but this is one of the most distasteful, disrespectful, and strange attractions for children. I cannot believe you've created a ride based on such a tragedy. Now, mind you, this happened in 1912. Nobody that was on the Titanic, well hardly anybody made it, is alive anyway, but none of the survivors are alive of the Titanic. Like, whose feelings are getting hurt here?
9: It's not so much that to me. It's kind of, I don't really want to get on a ride

0: that's named after a thing that killed a bunch of people. Like, I don't want to get on the Hindenburg ride. I don't want to get on the Titanic ride. I know how that ends. It didn't end well. So I would think.
1: I mean, I would get on. There's in there a ride at Six Flags called the Tsunami. Like the
0: well, that's just a big wave.
1: Well, yeah, but that kills people.
2: Oh yeah.
1: Tsunami. Remember the tsunami killed a bunch of people in Japan.
0: Big waves do kill you.
1: But I'll get on that ride. I got no problem.
0: But by the same
3: tsunami.
0: Tragedy plus time equals humor is what the old idea is. The further away from tragedy, the funnier it gets. I mean, guess 120 years from the Titanic.
1: That's not enough, huh?
0: Well, but the names matter. I remember, was it Sam Houston? Yeah, it was Sam Houston used to be the Hurricanes.
2: The high school?
0: Yeah. Or the Cherokees.
2: Yeah.
0: And then the Cherokees, you know, we didn't, that was
1: appropriation. We can't have that anymore.
0: And then Incarnate Word University used to be the Crusaders, but they didn't want the connotation of sacking Jerusalem. So they went from the serious. They didn't like the idea of chasing down the sacred totems of the Catholic Church in Jerusalem. So they changed to the Cardinals.
2: Same thing with the Cleveland Indians, right? Or the tribe.
0: But so, some of it, like the tragedy plus time, I think we can get over the Crusaders. I think we can go. It's something that happened in the 1600s. I think we can get over. Past that.
2: Yeah.
1: Jeez.
2: Too many butthurt people.
1: The Titanic is infamous for sinking, causing the deaths of 1,500 people, of which 60 were children.
0: Which is why one of the reasons I wouldn't want to ride that ride, because I know how it ends.
1: I mean,
0: are we going to die? Are we going to sink?
1: Trust me, this is not a ride you could die on. This is like a kid ride. It's like, you know. But
0: I think the best thing ever did was name it that, because we're talking about it all the way over here in Texas.
1: That is true.
0: I got to go ride the Titanic ride.
1: A simple change to the name or color of the ship would make it far less offensive and more appropriate as a children's ride. There wouldn't be a ride focused around the Twin Towers or other historical tragedies.
0: Not
1: so
0: yet.
1: Why is this acceptable?
0: Not yet.
1: Not yet.
0: We're only 25 years away.
1: Yeah, give us 100 more years and there'll be a Twin Towers ride.
0: Twin Towers, it's a you drop.
2: Right, it'd take you all the way up.
0: And you just drop. Fall into that.
1: So in response to the backlash, the farm was forced to apologize and at first promised to change the name. They said, we are absolutely making no joke about it at all. But then the farm manager had a change of heart and said, I'm choosing to ignore the woke brigade.
2: There you go.
1: And keep the name.
2: There.
0: We got sell money.
1: We got some criticism at first and we changed the name. However, we then got considerably more people telling us not to give in to the wokes, so I changed it back.
0: And I'm making T-shirts.
1: I thought wokes was only like in America. I guess they use wokes over in England too.
2: Yeah,
0: I think you'll find that we tend to be a bit behind the Brits.
1: Really,
0: tend to start things and it comes overseas to us.
1: Yeah. Like their taxations, and then what happened?
0: Well, I'm just saying,
1: we whooped their ass over it.
0: The idea of what Trump became started in Britain with a guy named Boris, who was the mayor of London.
1: Okay,
0: so they tend to start it first.
1: Well, they said, I would like to think if we could talk to the ghosts of the people who drowned over 100 years ago,
0: they'd like for us to take a ride.
1: If they knew that there was a children's slide made in their memory that gives pleasure to so many people, then it would be met with a kindly smile.
0: They should have the ride where you're like laying on the wood like Kate Winslet did, and you get to watch Leo DiCaprio slowly die.
1: Yeah.
0: See, that would be a ride that I'd buy a ticket to. Watch him slowly turn blue.
1: Or if there was like a naked chick laying up there and she said, paint me like one of your French girls.
0: Yeah. See, that's the beginning of the ride, and it ends up you being dead in the water while she's floating.
1: She
0: couldn't make room.
1: Yeah.
0: You had to stay in the water.
1: I love you so much, but
0: stay in the water.
1: Yeah, you stay over there. There's not room on this piece of wood for both of us.
0: Your body will float and I'll just float on top of you. Nobody ever talked about that. Man, she just let that dude die.
1: I know. That is kind of a bitchy move.
0: And just like, after he drew you and did all that
1: stuff.
0: Yeah,
1: you say you loved him. Like, oh, okay.
0: You stole that diamond. You're just a thief. Just a big old thief.
1: Garbage. So, that's why people don't trust women.
0: Wokes.
1: That's why people don't trust women. Everybody knows. All right, 210-656-3776. We got a double dong challenge today. Rangers taking on the hated Washington Nationals.
0: The Nationals are better on the road than at home.
1: Now, you may not know this, Rob, but the Texas Rangers used to be the Washington Senators.
0: Long time ago.
1: So this is a natural rivalry.
0: Yeah.
1: Well, I mean, when
0: they're going to play if everybody can get off
1: when work. The

0: Rangers play the Nationals, everybody shows up, all right? So they get big game today. Everybody's looking to hit dongs.
1: The cheapest ticket you can buy.
0: Probably so. 7:05 start. And if you know the Ranger who will hit a home run tonight,
1: there will be several home runs tonight.
0: You think so?
1: I think we'll see two or three.
0: Oh.
1: This is the day off.
0: But will someone hit two?
1: Well, I don't know if it will be in the by the same dude. But, well, I bet there'll be three the Rangers will put out today.
0: Okay.
1: So I'm feeling good about the possibility.
0: The National, I can tell you the Nationals have a made-up pitcher going for him. Jackson Kent. He's an imaginary, he's an AI pitcher. He's going tonight for the Nationals, so you've got a chance there. Let's go with caller number five. If you can guess the Ranger who's going to hit a home run, you will win a pair of tickets to an upcoming game. If you can guess that guy and he hits two, you'll get upgraded seats and a hotel stay on us. Not on us, like Robin.
1: I'm not chipping at all. You'd be
0: it's on the station.
2: I'm broke. You'd be in a
1: hotel, motel.
0: Yeah. Yeah, but
1: we got a real one.
0: Yeah, the radio station will do you right. They'll do you right. So caller number five, 210-656-3776. All right, we'll be right back. It's the AJ and Rob Show, 94.1.
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4: Good morning. We are working a trouble spot at 410 northbound Old Pearsall Road, southwest side of town. This wreck is in the left lane, stop and go from Somerset, so it's going to take you back about 10 minutes. We did have some road work at 35 south on Wiederstein that did clear. Still left behind a little bit of a slow residual delay. 1604 northbound Calabria to Houseman, 5-7 minute ride. 410 northbound a bit slow, south cross to 35 and 90 eastbound, 211 and loop 410, noticing a little bit of a delay. I'm Debbie Alcacer, KTSA, Time Saver Traffic.
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0: Beginning of this song reminds me of the intro to Beverly Hills 90210.
1: It's about the same time frame.
0: A little bit earlier, but yeah. What a great show that was.
2: I watched that every week.
0: Oh, yeah. I didn't like Melrose Place, but I loved Beverly Hills 90210.
1: Oh, we were down with Melrose Place, too.
0: Were you?
1: Oh, man. They were the same night. I don't know, remember what night it was. Like Tuesday or Wednesday night.
0: On Fox.
1: It was communal viewing.
0: Yeah, I didn't care for Melrose Place, but because I felt like Melrose Place was, because I was a kid, you got to remember when it came out. So like Beverly Hills 90210 was like, it was kids, it was high school kids. Mm-hmm. So that was like cool to me. Melrose Place was adults.
1: Yeah, Courtney Thorne Smith.
0: Mm-hmm. Mm-hmm.
1: And what was the blonde, what was her name?
0: She was the main star.
1: Yeah.
0: There
1: we go.
0: Shannon,
1: no.
0: What was her name?
1: Heather Locklear.
0: Heather Locklear, that's right.
1: Thomas Calabrio, Josie Bassett, Laura Brighton.
0: Yeah. It wasn't for me. I was a 90210 guy. And I was...
2: It was Heather Locklear.
1: Yeah.
0: Yeah, I was into...
1: Which of the stars of 90210 were you down with?
0: Ginny Garth, of course. Yeah, yeah, yeah. She was the hot one.
1: Mm-hmm.
0: Tori Spelling
1: looked like a horse.
0: Yeah, has always looked like
1: a horse. She had the money.
0: Yeah.
1: She had the money. She's her daddy. Jeez. Well, she did.
0: Yeah. Although then, now I might go for Shannon Doherty's character for
1: crazy,
0: Brenda.
1: Man.
0: She was crazy,
1: she
0: but
1: was,
0: but you know she probably does stuff, and I didn't realize that when I was a kid. She probably does stuff that Ginny Garth would never have to
1: kinda
0: do.
1: Kind of skanky.
0: Yeah. But
1: a little bit, I'm just saying.
0: Big deal. Big deal.
1: You had the angelic Ginny Garth.
0: I think it was like a Marianne and Ginger thing. I think it just depends on what your flavor is.
1: The Marianne and Ginger are much closer in possibilities. I think we all could see the merits of both.
0: Yeah.
1: Well, I never saw the merits of Shannon Doherty. She just skanked me out.
0: Okay. Well, that's rude, but
1: I'm
0: okay.
1: Just saying. God rest her soul.
0: All right. The top 25, the AP poll, the preseason poll is out. The Ohio State Buckeyes. They have been favored in 31 consecutive games, so it makes sense that they would be the number one team.
1: Look at what they did last year. They won a bunch of games by three or less.
0: Yeah.
1: They played 13 games and outscored their opponents by 85 points. You know, they're the most talented team in all of college football. But they're flawed. You can't continue to succeed like that in a conference like they're in. I think they're the one team in this list, and if you're going to be overrated, be at number one, but I think they're overrated.
0: Listen to this schedule. At Texas, at Indiana, at USC, home Oregon, home Michigan. There's some tough games on this schedule, catching Texas, Indiana, and USC all on the road, and that doesn't even mention at Iowa, which is a top 25 team as well. It's going to be a tough road to hoe for old Ryan Day.
1: Yeah, there's a lot, and Ryan Day is going to take the typical amount of heat, and, you know, part of this is the conference he's in. He did take the schedule. I mean, he did schedule this Texas game. He had the benefit of playing it at home last year, and thank goodness he did.
0: Yeah.
1: So I think that the team, while being supremely talented, and there's probably 10 NFL draft picks and probably 4 going in the first 2 rounds on that team, that's the one, when I looked up and down this top 10, that has the most to fear because they got a lot of work to do. But if they manage to clear that, I mean, they could win this thing with a one loss. They really could.
0: Oregon, number 2. Dan Lanning at Oregon, 48-8.
1: He's a regular season master.
0: Pretty solid. You know,
1: postseason, a whole other thing.
0: Georgia, number 3. Notre Dame, number 4. And if I'm going to mention Ohio State's schedule, let me tell you, I'm going to read you a list of the tough games on Notre Dame's schedule, like the games that are, you know, above and beyond what you would expect a high level team to be playing. Miami, end of list. Notre Dame is.
1: Look what happened to them last year. They played one tough game, they lost it, and it never made up for it.
0: Yeah. Notre Dame's schedule is an absolute
1: it's a travesty, and it is one of their, they are in a very fortunate place because they put themselves in this place where they're the national brand that gets to do what they want, and they don't have to play a hard schedule. They know they're going to get the votes, they're going to have enough impressive wins to get themselves in the playoff every year, and it's just, you just expect that they're going to be there because there's They play essentially a Conference USA title.
0: It's they're playing Wisconsin, neutral site, Rice, Michigan State, at Purdue, at North Carolina. And I guess for their argument, they'll say, well, these are all power conference teams.
1: They say this every year. They schedule middling teams. That's what they do.
0: Stanford, BYU, Navy, Miami, Boston College, SMU, Syracuse.
1: SMU is not bad. But that's not a high end schedule. It's just not. Now, we can argue their talent because they are talented and they got a heck of a head coach and they got a good national brand, but they are the least.
0: And I credit to them because after this year, it starts to get tough. You know, next season they've got Auburn and Clemson on their schedule. The year after that they've got Texas and Auburn on their schedule. The year after that they've got Texas and Alabama. Year after that, they've got USC and Alabama. So, like, it just so happens that this year in particular, they're doing nothing.
1: Well, the thing is, they have those, but then they back it up with they play Navy every year. They play Syracuse every year. It is such a light. It's playing a Conference
0: but
1: USA.
0: Not playing USC is also kind of makes it weird.
1: It does, and that's one of those things I kind of look forward to. It's one of those games that we kind of circle. But the fact is, they're never going to have the competition that measures up to the SEC, Big Ten, or now the Big 12. It's just they just will never have the recognition of a tough schedule to tell us how good you are.
0: Texas is number 5 in the poll.
1: Underrated.
0: You think so?
1: Oh, this team is so stocked full of...
0: We'll see what happens with Arch Manning.
1: Sark should score 40 points a game. The weapons he has access to this year. This is one of those... Texas fan, you have the right to think about national championship. You should.
0: Number 6 is the defending national champions, Indiana.
1: Overrated. Man, at what point are we going to start rooting against them? Are we ready to start rooting against this arrogant Cignetti guy?
0: I love Kurt Cignetti.
1: We all do, but I get the sense that there's diminishing returns. I want to see is Cignetti going to be the same way when he's 7-4? Is he going to act the same? We'll see. I
0: don't know.
1: See.
0: But are you going to cheer against? Are you going to cheer for them or Ohio State?
1: I know. There's
0: them
1: that.
0: Or Michigan. It's an easy choice for me.
1: But at some point, Cignetti's act's going to get old.
0: Yeah,
1: you probably. know, and we're not there yet. And I'm not actively rooting against him, but there's going to come a time when he gets his ass kicked, because every coach does, every great team stubs their toe, and he's had 2 consecutive years of pretty clean football and has some miracle comebacks where he gets his ass kicked and he says something, you're like, man, don't you know where you are? I mean, you're still Indiana, and we're only 3 years into this. You haven't, I mean, guys, this is not a long-term thing, so we're not there yet, but the more I hear people go, Indiana's underrated, I'm like, well, wait a minute now. He bought him a couple of transfers. He's got a good quarterback coming in.
0: So he's a good coach.
1: And that, I think, at the end of the day, is what was going to back it up and keep him in the front and center. But the moment he gets his ass kicked, I'm curious how he's going to react.
0: Number 7, Miami. Number 8, Texas A&M Fighting Aggies.
1: That's about where they deserve. Probably a little high.
0: You think so?
1: I just don't trust Marcel. Doesn't mean there's not 11 wins in this team, but I just don't trust him.
0: Yeah. I think more and more, and I know Aggie fan doesn't like to admit this, but more and more success is going to be defined by, are you able to beat Texas ever?
1: Dude, what do you mean more and more?
0: What
1: are you talking about? Our entire life.
0: No, but you had gotten away from it for a while, remember? And now it's back to, it's coming back to that.
1: I think there's a little bit of that, but the SEC and just the monster that it is always going to lessen it. I mean, there's always the in-state rival. It's always going to matter and be the most important thing. But just winning the SEC, that's tough enough, man.
0: I mean, winning the SEC, that is if A&M's able to do that,
1: I think they'll both happen at the same time because it'll be required. But I think the goal, you always want to beat Texas. Of course, you wake up in the first practice and the last practice of the year, you're thinking of Texas. I mean, that's just what, and Texas might not feel that way about A&M, but Texas, A&M does.
0: Well, I would imagine last year when A&M was 11-0, it was a pretty big game for both guys.
1: It was.
0: For both teams.
1: I think we're done with the time as long as the team, and I think both teams can say this, as long as you are a competitive high end in the SEC, beating your in-state arch rival is gravy, but it won't end your career like it used to. Yeah. I don't think that A&M continuing ongoing losing to Texas, even if they're 11-1, that seat will never be hot because it's more important right now for most Aggies, win this SEC. You've been here 10 years. Let's go do this. You know, Texas is always going to be there. So yeah. I think that the pressure, you lose to them three straight rows, you're not going to lose your job like if you're Ohio State coach and Michigan coach losing. Even if you have a spotless record, you're going to lose your job if you lose to them three times in a row. That's not going to happen anymore at A&M.
0: Ole Miss number nine. Ole Miss overrated. I think overrated too. You'll see Lane Kiffin's going to be missed. And Pete Golding is a decent coach, but he ain't Lane Kiffin, and he's not going to have the players that Lane Kiffin had.
1: He got a quarterback, so I mean, a guy that he can kind of run around with. And I think they're appropriate, but I think there's two losses this season that they didn't have to deal with last year.
0: And number 10, Oklahoma rounds out the top 10.
1: My favorite college quarterback.
0: Oh, really?
1: Yeah. What's that kid's name?
0: Mateer.
1: I think he is my favorite quarterback coming back.
0: Schedule's nice for Oklahoma. They don't play back-to-back road games at all this season, which is always a nice thing. LSU 11 after a 7-6 season last year. The Lane Kiffin, we'll see how quick the Lane Kiffin effect takes hold.
1: Used to, it took 3 years to turn a program. You know, it took 3 years to get rid of the bad wood, find the new wood, and get a team together. Now you can turn around in 3 months.
0: Speaking of turned around, Texas Tech is number 12 in the country. Number 13, this might be the lowest preseason ranking that I can remember, or at least in the last long while, for Alabama. Number 13.
1: And you know what? Alabama, you're going to have to be real careful over the next. This DeBoer experiment, while he's bringing in good men and Alabama guys.
0: Yeah.
1: I tell you what, I just keep thinking I watched what happened in Nebraska fade into, you know, just average. And then Alabama, with all the money and Texas arriving and all that other stuff, Bama got to watch out.
0: Well, that's the thing about Bama is like, and which is why I believe Nick Saban left. Bama doesn't have the money that some of these other schools do.
1: All this money they're fighting.
0: It's tough. BYU and USC tied at 14. Michigan 16.
1: I like their quarterback.
0: Washington 17. Penn State 18. Yeah, a lot. There's a lot of going on.
1: Little bump at halftime.
0: Yeah. Oh, it's going to be harder to get now. I think cocaine's harder to get today than it was yesterday on Penn State's campus. 19 SMU, 20 Tennessee, 21 Utah.
1: That's their coach.
0: Yeah, I'm not buying Utah until I see what they're like without Kyle Whittingham. Iowa 22, Houston 23, Louisville 24, and the Missouri Tigers round out the top 25, but we are getting close, baby.
1: Boy, that Texas Ohio State game, that's going to be so pretty.
0: Oh, yes.
1: Oh, man. Are you ready for this, Austin? You ready for this?
0: Oh, yeah. I worked in Austin the last time that Ohio State did a home and home with Texas. It's a big day.
1: Mm-hmm.
0: And if it's anything like the last time, Ohio State fans are not the friendliest bunch.
1: They're the worst, literally the worst fans out there.
0: It's pretty ugly.
1: The matchup, the Texas fan and Ohio State fan share a fair amount of similarity.
0: Texas fan is not rude to visiting,
1: not at all. We
0: visiting
1: have
0: players.
1: Some genteel southernness that we'll smile at you and curse you at the same time.
0: Yeah.
1: Ohio State just tell you right to your face if you're walking around in Columbus.
0: They don't like you. Or they'll throw things at you. You never know. All right. 210-656-3776. When we come back, we'll see what's going on in the

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7: In the NFL, the Dallas Cowboys and the Houston Texans both welcome in joint practice mates. 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
0: Hey, good morning, everybody. 9:33, AJ and Rob. Let's do one more giveaway today.

0: We're so generous today.
1: We got it.
0: It's exhausting.
1: You got to use it today, though.
0: Yeah, today. Today's the day. It's today. You got to be available to go to the game tonight. The Missions against the Northwest Arkansas Naturals.
1: Dumb name.
0: The Big Naturals against the Missionaries.
1: So you're named after a search word in a porn site.
0: That's right.
2: Yeah.
0: The Big Naturals. That's today. It's a $2 Tuesday out at the Wolf.
1: See their mascot.
0: The Big Naturals?
1: That's a mascot.
0: $2 Tuesday, so we got $2 dogs, $2 pizza, $2 beers available out at the park today, all along with the Missions playing the Naturals. You want to go to the game today? I got a family four-pack for you. Let's go with caller number 6. You got 4 tickets to go see the Missions and the Naturals tonight on $2 Tuesday.
1: Get you a sausage wrap on it.
0: Oh, yeah. Eat those. Again, I don't even like hot dogs. $2 hot dogs, I like. I'll eat a $2 hot dog. I ain't eating a full-price hot dog. I'm not looking for that. But a $2 hot dog.
1: Like a gourmet dog?
0: I don't really like hot dogs.
1: Oh, man, a well-made dog is worth the money.
0: I like hot dogs that are like sausages.
1: I'm
0: talking about like a pig butthole.
1: You put the right stuff on a pig's butthole, it's good.
0: Not enough mustard and relish in the world.
1: Do you like the Pasadena dogs where they wrap them in bacon?
0: I like that.
1: What about that?
0: I'd rather it be a sausage than.
1: I'm not arguing the merits of the sausage, but okay. A well-made hot dog, like a Chicago dog with all the pickles and the salad and the onion salt and
0: you
1: got to
0: cover it up, man. Because it tastes disgusting by itself.
1: The chili dog, dude, that's worth it. I'm down. Periodically, a good dog is worth the time.
0: But you realize the only thing that makes the hot dog good is all the stuff you put on it.
1: Well, yeah.
0: Because a hot dog itself is disgusting.
1: Well, I didn't say, I don't just grab a hot dog and gnaw at it like it's a meat stick.
0: I know.
1: But a dressed-up dog is worth the effort.
0: Yeah, I don't know.
1: But if you had your choice, sometimes sausage is a little bit big. A little bit
0: no,
1: much.
0: No, I need that much. Big, thick sausage.
1: We're getting back into your home life again.
0: Yeah. All right. Here's where we'd like to see what's going on in the world of Hollywood. And Hayden Panettiere, her ex-fiance, Vladimir Klitschko.
1: Really?
0: Yeah.
1: I think I knew that.
0: That's her baby daddy.
1: I think I knew that. Now, she gave the baby to him, right? Because she was out.
0: Okay. She was actually about to go. She was apparently about to go to the Ukraine to visit the kid. Which seems crazy.
1: Let the kid go live in a war-torn land.
0: Yeah.
1: Better than staying with me.
0: See, our kid living in Ukraine is better for the kid than living with her mom. That tells you something about where Hayden was at.
1: Yeah, it kind of sums up how this story ended.
0: But he came out and spoke about her death, saying our family's going through a lot of, profound shock and grief, obviously. That it saddens me deeply. She left this world far too soon. Although she was no longer my partner, she was an important part of my life and the mother of our daughter, Kaya. She built an incredible career through immense talent while also facing the darker sides of a very demanding industry. Nothing will erase the times we shared or the place she had in our lives. To our daughter, Kaya, I will always speak of her mother with respect and make sure she remembers the person she was. I ask everyone to please respect our family's feelings and privacy during this difficult time. And then he posted a picture of them back in the day with their daughter. So,
1: tragic, man.
0: Yeah. Tragic. This was one of those situations where it's like, it's hard to believe that gal and that guy, were able to do stuff. Like when they stand side by side, he's a giant.
1: You wonder who the daughter's going to take after.
0: Oof. I hope she's not like 6'8".
1: Like he is.
0: Yeah.
1: She's like 4'8".
0: No. Yeah, I'm always fascinated. Like when Simone Biles, I forget which the guy that played for the Texans that she was with, and it's like anytime they're next to each other, I'm like,
1: does she treat you like the apparatus?
0: Wow.
1: Is she bouncing off you like the parallel bars?
0: None of my business, but how does this work?
1: Are you just like the parallel beam?
0: Just wanna know. You know.
1: Or whenever you see Shaq with a you're like, how?
0: Oh, yeah, that was another one. Like, how?
1: Yao with his wife. That was...
0: Yao
1: was a big girl, but he was huge.
0: Yao's wife was like 6'1 or 6'2. She was like a professional basketball
1: player.
0: But
1: it didn't matter. No. He was so big, it still looked weird.
0: Yep. Kid Rock, Ba with the Ba, the Bang, the Dang, Diggy, Diggy, Diggy, said the boogie, said up, jump the boogie.

0: is taking a shot at Zach Bryan.
1: Zach gonna kick his ass.
0: This gal named Alyssa Fields published a list of the 10 biggest douchebags in country music, and it included Kid Rock, Jason Aldean, Morgan Wallen, Blake Shelton, Gavin Adcock, and Zach Bryan. And Kid Rock says he actually likes all of them and is friends with many of them, but he said Zach Bryan is the exception. He actually seems pretty douchey to me, but then again, I don't know him. Apparently, this comes from when...
1: Well, he beat on his wife or ex-wife, right?
0: Right.
1: Or allegedly,
0: yeah, yeah.
1: I should say.
0: But this is... Zach Bryan made fun of Kid Rock's alternative Super Bowl halftime show, said it was embarrassing and the cringiest bleep on the planet. So,
1: I think we need a celebrity death match.
0: I think so, too.
1: I think we need to put up some money. Put this off pay-per-view. Put one of the Paul brothers behind this, and let's do this.
0: But Kid Rock says, I don't care enough to answer every hater. If I stop to respond to every miserable blogger, failed cultural referee, and bargain bin music critic who used my name for clicks, I'd never have time to make music.
1: That's true.
0: Or fulfill my duties as the mayor of Awesomeville.
1: He's the mayor of Awesomeville.
0: Yep. Yeah.
1: I didn't know that.
0: Yeah. It's like those Dr. Pepper commercials.
1: Yeah, kind of.
0: Where the boss is the sheriff. Yeah, like, what is that called?
1: We're about to get all those back because of football.
0: What is that town called?
1: No, it's not SEC town or something.
0: No,
1: like
0: that. Fansville.
1: Fansville, that's right.
0: Yeah,
1: the mayor of Fansville.
0: The sheriff of Fansville. Kid Rock is the mayor of Awesomeville. Awesomeville.
1: It's on the outskirts of Fansville.
0: Oh, Kid Rock. Yeah,
1: he's out pumping weight with Robert Kennedy in jeans.
0: I don't think Kid Rock lifts weights. Have you seen his arms?
1: Well, they showed there was a workout video. Those two like doing push-ups, and they're wearing like 501s and no shoes, like working out in jeans.
0: All right,
1: very strange. Kid Rock and RFK Jr.
0: Kanye West continuing his tour to revive his image and. You know, you got to rehabilitate his reputation.
1: I can't wait to see what happens when he gets out. How he is treated.
0: Well, he is adding Russian tour dates now. So Kanye, after playing San Antonio, much to the dismay of our mayor.
1: I just can't wait to see when he gets over there, how he gets treated. I just can't wait to see it.
0: Well, I imagine they'll treat him like a conquering hero. Well, we treated him well here?
1: No. Well, yes. I mean,
0: yes.
1: He's selling tickets, but... Is he going to be like a Putin prop?
0: I don't know.
1: You know what I mean? We're talking in geopolitics.
0: Listen, man, if you're trying to fix your image, the best thing to do is add a bunch of Russian tour dates.
1: Again, here we sit. So how many of your... they kept Brittany Griner in there for a little bit of weed. I can't imagine what's going on with the Kanye tour.
0: Don't mess up. Well, what are they going to lock him up for, being an anti-Semite? I don't think they're going to be too mad about it there.
1: Do you think it'll actually happen, that he'll actually go perform?
0: Yeah,
1: I think so.
0: I don't think he cares.
1: He don't care. I just wonder if it'll actually come together.
0: And finally, I'm going to break some news to you guys right now. I know for sure Vic had Columbia House back in the day.
1: Oh, don't use my government name. They might be listening. I'm in the hole for hundreds of bucks.
0: Listen to this. Columbia House, the 71-year-old mail order music club.
1: Is it still around?
0: Is finally closing for good. After September 15th, 2026, Columbia House will no longer be accepting new orders. You can still purchase with your credit card or credits as normal, but that's going to be the end. Think about that.
2: I didn't even know they were around.
0: I had no idea. I think now they mostly deal in books.
1: I'm looking at their website. It appears to be books.
0: Columbia House was founded as Columbia Record Club in 1955 by Columbia Records to send albums directly to hard-to-reach consumers. It promised to mail a set of LPs for mere pennies in exchange for purchasing additional releases down the road at full cost.
1: Yep.
0: Its peak was in 1996. It had 16 million members.
1: Mm-hmm.
0: Which is just wild.
1: I was 8 of them.
2: Yeah.
0: After switching ownership multiple times, Columbia House filed for bankruptcy in 2015 and stopped selling music entirely, sticking with DVDs only.
1: Did you ever?
0: Oh, yeah.
1: Did you ever pay them?
0: No,
1: I don't know anybody that ever paid them any money.
0: Yeah, it's a horrible business model.
1: It was like 10 CDs for a penny, for a promise of ordering like 10. 10 more or something like that?
0: I think once people figured out, like, what are they going to do? Are they going to take me to court over this? No, they're not. It's over a couple CDs.
1: Yeah, it was CDs in the mail. That was a thing.
0: Yeah. But it's closing its doors, closing up shop. So well, R.I.P. to a legend.
1: I'm shocked they made it this long.
0: R.I.P. to a real one.
1: No, they were real.
0: Before Napster, that's kind of how you stole music.
1: That's the reason Napster existed, because we were all running from the Columbia House cops.
0: Man, all our... a dime a CD. It's like, man.
1: Couldn't use your government name and open.
2: Yeah.
0: And also, the thing that gets you is you find out that like a full-price CD actually costs $22. And it's like... this doesn't feel right.
1: Yeah, man. We're like, nope.
0: I ain't paying that. I can get that CD at Target for $9.
1: Keep sending me the bill.
0: Yeah. All right. 210-656-3776. Let's wrap up the show the way we always do. Take a look at the daily lines on the other side. It's AJ and Rob on 94.1.
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0: Who's this, babe?
1: Default.
0: Whose fault?
2: It's default.
1: Yeah,
2: default.
1: It's default.
2: Default.
1: Called Count On Me.
2: This is new music. Are you breaking new music or is this old?
1: Nah, this is old.
0: Yeah. They're Canadians. No. You've heard of them?
2: Yeah, but I didn't know this was them.
1: Think Taking My Time or...

0: Was it Taking My Time? Was there a bigger hit?
1: Wasting My Time.
0: Wasting My Time, yeah.
1: Yeah. That was their big hit.
2: It wasn't big enough.
1: Their singer quit the band to go be a country music guy. I don't know what happened after that. And I don't know the name of their singer.
0: The country, yeah.
1: But
0: it was just a last minute cut that I was like, I haven't played this
2: in a new folder.
0: Yeah. Yeah, the new folder.
1: I mean, I really thought that was I didn't even know they had another song. I thought that Wasting My Time was the only song I've ever heard of by them.
0: So when I saw this one when I was on vacation, I was like, hey, wait a minute. This
2: is 2001.
1: Wasting My Time?
2: Yeah.
1: Yeah. Play that song. I bet Rob recognizes it. No, you'll recognize it.
0: Yeah. Let's see. All right.
1: They were kind of, they go on tour with Nickelback a lot. They were Canadian. It
2: sound a little Nickelback-ish. Oh, I know this kid.
1: Yeah.
2: Yeah. This is of that genre.
1: Yeah. Very much, yeah. All right.
2: This isn't bad. It's not bad.
1: No, it's not bad. Well, what do you say? This is not for real, afraid to feel. Yeah, something like that.
0: Jeez.
1: This is not my kind
2: of... Sure, this isn't Creed?
1: No, it's not.
0: No.

0: Yeah.
1: Now I know why I went country.
0: Yeah. The game.
1: Thank you. Drive safe.
0: Whoa. Again. Yeah. This song really gets in my feels. All right. Let's wrap up the way we always do. Play the Daily Lines.
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0: The New York Yankees and the Baltimore Orioles. The Yankees finally get Carlos Rodon back after a long stint on the IL. And the day they get him back, they have to put Max Fried back on the IL. They just cannot catch a break with their pitching staff. Poor New York Yankees. It's so hard for them. It really is a tragedy what's going on. Today they are a slight favorite, -105, on the road in Baltimore. Marlins are at the Phillies. Zach Wheeler on the hill for the Phillies. They're -215. The Guardians -180 hosting the Giants. The Cardinals at the Reds. Cardinals -115 favorites. The Jays at the Rays. Rays -130 in that one. Tigers at the Pirates. Pirates -140. Red Sox, Ranger Suarez.
3: You think Paul Skeens is hurt?
0: Something's going on with him, yeah, for sure. Something's going on. He's got to shut it down. Just hang out with that pretty girlfriend of his.
3: Yeah, go home for the year.
0: Live your best life. Pirates ain't going nowhere anyway. Red Sox -165 favorites. The Padres are at the Mets. Padres -110 in that one. The Mariners at the Brewers. Brewers -145. The Twins host the Braves. Braves -120 on the road. The Athletics are in Kansas City. The Royals are -155 favorites. The first place Chicago White Sox taking on the Chicago Cubs. The Cubs -170 favorites in that one. Your Texas Rangers. Cal Quantrill going for the Rangers. Jackson Kent, an AI pitcher, made-up person, is going for the Nationals.
3: Feeling the double donger today, baby.
0: Rangers -150 favorites. They are two games out of first place, trailing the Houston Astros. The Astros, Christian Javier going for the Stros. They host the Angels. The Angels suck, so the Astros are -165 favorites. And in the nightcap, the Dodgers going with Eric Lauer on the hill. They are -185 in Colorado. So there's your Major League Baseball lines for the day. The only other sport play action is in Lady Basketball.
3: Shut up and dribble.
0: Fever at the Tempo. I didn't even know the Tempo were a team. They're the Toronto Tempo.
3: Yeah, they're new this year.
0: Indiana is a 10.5 point favorite in that one on the road. They must be really awful. The Sparks are at the Sun. L.A. -1.5 on the road. The Atlanta Dream in Las Vegas. The Aces 3.5 point favorites. And the

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1: We'll get the update.
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0: Nice. 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
1: So save yourself $100. 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
0: Or if you're the one who signs them all up, you can keep all four.
1: Keep all the towels. We'll give them to you.
0: Yeah. It seems like the best way to do it.
1: And there'll be other Yingling swag there, too.
0: All right. That does it for us today. Jason and Joe. You may know them as the Blitz. They will be on from 2 to 6 today. I'm sure they've got plenty to say about the big vote from yesterday and the fact that San Antonio is going forward. San Antonio's the city council decided not to hear the people's vote again, unless they vote again to have a revote of this vote, which might be the next vote after the next vote.
1: One of those dust ups you wonder how the hell did we get here.
0: We'll talk about it. I love how the mayor was also like,
1: No more.
0: Motion fails. Out. What time is it? We're out. It's over. Get us out of here.
2: Yeah.
0: All right. And here, it's over. Get us out of here. We'll be back tomorrow. I'll do it all over again. Thanks for listening, guys.
3: 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See y'all later.
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4: When Cowboys training camp began here in Oxnard 3 weeks ago, the outside linebacker position was a question mark. But strong play in camp and yesterday's addition of future Hall of Fame pass rusher Von Miller means Dallas now has an embarrassment of riches at the position. Rashawn Gary, a former Packer acquired via trade by Dallas this offseason, is still the leader among that position group. But Game recognizes Game, and he appreciates what a veteran like Miller is going to bring to the table.
7: No, just how smart he is, man. He's a true football player, understanding formations, how to get his opponent to play inside, you know, his will. So this is approach to the game.
4: Miller won't take part in today's practice with the Saints here in Oxnard. It'll be a slower ramp-up for Miller to get ready for the regular season. With your Cowboys Report, I'm Christy Scales.
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0: 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Hit us up at the Golicks on all social media or 888-729-3776. 888-SAY-ESPN. How are you feeling about your favorite team going into college football season now that we got our first round of the AP poll? Kevin Clark, ESPN NFL analyst, going to stop by in about 15 minutes. Also noted Miami Hurricanes alum and supporter, so I'm sure he'll have something to say about Miami only receiving one first place vote coming off their national title appearance. Speaking of Miami, we'll also have Tuesday's roll along with them in about a half hour as well. But the oft-debated AP poll came out and gave its first round of rankings going into this college football season. And we have some big-time firsts going on here in quite some time. At the top of the poll, Ohio State checks in at number one with 40 first-place votes, overwhelming the rest of the field. They're followed by the Oregon Ducks with 14 first-place votes at number two. It's the first time that the Big Ten has held the top two spots in the preseason AP poll in the last 65 years, and only the second time that's ever happened. Previously, it was Ohio State and Iowa. The last time any conference did that, period, was in 1987. It was Oklahoma and Nebraska in the then Big Eight. So what we've seen in the last 3 years, the Big Ten's ascension to the top of the sport, the last three national championships in Michigan, Ohio State, and Indiana, now has produced this dominance at the top, where not only do you have that, but, Dad, you didn't have a single SEC team receive first-place votes in the polls. You had Georgia checking at number three, Texas checking at number five, neither receiving first-place votes. I know we've talked about it. It's the Big Ten's game right now. Did that surprise you a bit that there was that lack of respect for the high-end SEC teams?
1: No, because the Big Ten has been dominating right now, though the SEC has five in the top ten and nine overall. So do you want to give the depth to the SEC, where the top end is the Big Ten? That seems to be the way right now. But listen, the Big Ten deserves what they're getting right now. With Ohio State, as you mentioned, the 40 first place votes. I think it's the ninth time they were preseason number one. So I'm not surprised until the SEC can break in with another national title. This has been Big Ten top-heavy football.
0: It certainly has been. I'm still surprised. I mean, Georgia's the third-ranked team in the country. Texas has Arch Manning, who's arguably the best and most NFL-ready prospect in this quarterback class, under center for them. Now, they did get bad news. Trevor Goosby, their star tackle, apparently went down with an injury today. Still waiting to find out what that was, but that was prior to this, or after this poll came out. So right. I was surprised they didn't get a ranking there and get some love there. When you look at this top 10 right now, and for anyone not watching, Ohio State, Oregon, Georgia, Notre Dame at four, Texas at five, defending national champion Indiana at six, Miami at seven, and then Texas A&M, Ole Miss, and Oklahoma round out the top 10. Was there any team you saw in that initial top 10 that made you go, I think that might be a little bit rich for my taste?
1: No, I don't think so. If I were to pick a team, maybe Oklahoma at 10, possibly. But as far as the top teams, again, the top five, and these have pretty much been the top five in not only the polls, but kind of everybody's assessment. They're the top five teams that they all have returning quarterbacks. I think that's a key stat, that they have their quarterback coming back. Indiana at number six got eight first place votes, third amount of first place votes out there behind Ohio State and Oregon. Notre Dame got six. So no, Maybe just, again, more toward the bottom, Oklahoma. I think Miami is probably going to be, fans are going to be mad that they're not a little higher in this, because they still have a ton of power coming back, though they changed quarterbacks. But quite honestly, maybe an upgrade in quarterbacks

0: coming back. So maybe they feel that they were kind of dropped a little. You look at the national championship game last year. Those two teams are 6-7, Indiana and Miami. They do both have new quarterbacks, though.
1: They do, and that, like you pointed out, the biggest difference, I think, between them and the teams that people are betting on early in the season to make this happen. Texas A&M and Ole Miss are really interesting to me. Marcel Reed, I think, came into last year, proved a lot of people wrong early, and then invited doubters back down the stretch. Mike Elko is always going to have a defense that is full of world beaters. The talent coming into Texas A&M right now is on another level. You'd assume they'll be good, but I think people have doubts relative to the other great quarterbacks we see around the sport. And then Ole Miss, can Pete Golding take the magic from that playoff run with Trinidad Chambliss, who's another well-regarded, incredible quarterback, and can he make that work full-time? It's one thing when the system put in place by someone else is something that you can take and run with. Now it's Pete Golding's show for the first time there in Oxford. So can he make that happen? Becomes interesting. One team in an interesting spot, Alabama. Ranked preseason number 13. And for people in Tuscaloosa, a marked departure from a past that's seen them usually in the top 10, top 5, and often even higher than that. Heather Dinich, ESPN college football reporter, was on the Pat McAfee show and thought that might still be too high.
2: I think that's high for Bama, given all their other questions. I mean, like, in my head, I still think -3 rushing yards against Georgia. I think that Kalen DeBoer is a fantastic coach. He has won everywhere he's gone, and he will win at Alabama with the resources and talent. But again, when you go to preseason and you got to get more from that running game, I think they will. I know I've talked to him about this. He likes both of those quarterbacks. That's why he didn't go into the portal. He's going to find one. But until you see it, until you see it under the lights, 13's high, I think, for Bama.
1: There is a lot to prove there this year. Heather referenced the offensive line, and I will say Aaron Taylor, who's going to join us on the show, does a great job covering college football over at CBS Sports, but also, you know, working with the Joe Moore Award that he and I are both a part of. It sounds like that Alabama offensive line might be a unit that's much improved going into this season, and I do think is going to decide a lot of their fate. But it is a big year for Kalen DeBoer and company out there, who I think by most other program standards was probably envious. I mean, there was Michigan rumored to be trying to go and get his services after the whole Sharon Moore thing. Down there, we know the grading curve's a little bit different, so it's going to be a tough season for Kalen DeBoer and company if things go south.
0: Oh, it definitely is. I mean, you're living under the cloud and always will be of Nick Saban, right? And to try and produce at that level, which is very, very difficult to ask. So I think that's going to be a tenuous situation. And the other thing, remember there was no group of five teams in the top 25. And you had two group of five teams, Tulane and James Madison, in the playoffs last year. I know you're all for that, Mike, and I get it. But with 12 teams playoff, that's one of the only reasons I can see 16 or 24 and then having a group of five team in there. But we know they didn't belong last year. And it was basically a wasted two spots of a 12-team playoff. So as long as there's a 12-team playoff, I will be kind of wary of having to have a group of five in there.
1: See, I actually don't mind that towards the end of the season, and you and I will just be on differing sides of that for right now. But I talked about this. I do a Notre Dame podcast with Jessica Smetana called The Echoes, and we talked about the other day the preseason polls and how, and we'll get to my take on why they're actually not as bad for the sport as people seem to want to make them out to be. But the one group of teams that will be extraordinarily difficult in this era to try and assess in the preseason is going to be the group of six, because they're the ones who are having their rosters turned over en masse by guys who are their great players leaving for better opportunities financially on the field at Power Four institutions. So that is going to be tough to kind of look at them in the preseason and wonder, what exactly is this? They're the ones where you're really going to need the eye test through the course of the regular season, and if they have any marquee out of conference games that get played there. Speaking of the whole notion of the AP poll, I do want to get to this, because Rick Neuheisel, who I like, former college football head coach, was on College Sports on Sirius XM the other day and talked about how he views the AP poll and their maybe outsized impact on what we get later on with the CFP committee in November.
3: I think that they impact what the committee does too much. I think the committee reads these teams, reads these rankings, and kind of just gives a pass as to those should be the teams that we're watching, even though

0: they don't have to make any decisions until late October or early November. I just think they show up the same, especially for like a team like Notre Dame, who's going to be basically a double-digit favorite in every game until November. Eli Drinkwitz brought this up a year ago when I was talking to him. We get put into a league with all these preseason, you know, hype machines. We don't get that kind of hype. And so that's why this was tied into why he wanted automatic qualifiers rather than hype as to the reason why you get into a college football playoff, right? And so I kind of agree with him. I think there are teams out there that sometimes get the short end of the stick because they weren't considered amongst the blue bloods at the season's beginning.
1: It's the Golics here on ESPN Radio, Mike Golic Jr. and Mike Golic Sr. I can understand where Rick's coming from because this has kind of been the line of questioning for the AP poll for a while in the preseason. People don't like the rankings. They think it's a TV contrivance, which in some cases it is. But I ask you, if we took away the AP poll, what would we spend our offseason doing? The same thing in different clothes. We'd do power rankings of teams based on returning production. We'd talk about FPI and all these other means of trying to measure team quality. We would look at the same teams that we have at the top of the sport now and say, well, they're bringing back a bunch of guys that forewent the NFL draft in order to come back here. They're bringing back ex-quarterback, ex-coach. And we would stack them accordingly, even if it's in our minds, probably would be on paper a bunch of places, and it would probably work out the same. If Eli Drinkwitz does feel like, hey, they aren't getting enough credit in there, the real enemy in all of this that he talked about is the siloed nature of college football scheduling. And what have we heard all throughout the offseason and preseason from coaches like Steve Sarkisian, from coaches in the big power conferences, is they're wary of having to schedule marquee out of conference games because our conference slate is so tough. We're playing 9 games, and that can be good enough to get us in the expanded college football playoff. That's all fine and good for them with their job. What it's not great for is that college football playoff committee that everyone's so worried about. Because if you don't have those comparative points, if you don't get that cross-pollination between conferences until you get to the playoff, if we've robbed Peter to pay Paul and moved those marquee games from early in the season to now in the postseason here, it's fine in terms of overall eyeballs and getting the helmet matchups. It's bad for a committee that's trying to decide who's actually good compared to everyone else. And I get the transitive property isn't perfect in college, but when we get enough of a sample size of these conferences mingling in the season, it gives us a better ability to do that. And if all these teams want to start moving away from that, that's the real enemy in terms of properly assessing the sport. Instead, you give way to politicking from all these leagues to say, well, ours is clearly the best. Ours is clearly the deepest, the best by draft picks, by recruits coming in, all these other metrics that have nothing to do with the AP poll. And then at the end of the year, you're saying, well, take our word for it. Look at how tough our conference slate was. That's in no way helped or gives us the ability to compare across these conferences. That's the enemy to me, far more than numbers next to names in the preseason.
2: And unfortunately, it's not going to change. I mean, the Texas-Ohio State early season matchup is way always going to be the exception more than the rule. I'm going to go a little more specific in here. What Rick Neuheisel said, that the preseason poll influences the committee, the CFP committee, when, again, they don't put it out until, what, October? October something. It's
1: late October, usually early November.
2: Weeks into the season. You know what my answer to Rick Neuheisel is? Get a better committee.
1: Sure.
2: I mean, get a better committee. I'll say it. Get football people in there. Get people that'll watch tape. Get people that'll really break down the teams and won't be just influenced by a preseason poll. And just kind of, you know, look at that and go off of that without really studying these teams. That's what I say. I know the committee's human beings and they can be influenced, but also they're human beings and they have their own mind. Don't be influenced by the preseason poll. Right? You have a choice.
1: I also don't think, like, we keep saying influenced by the preseason poll. It's less that you're influenced by teams that you see have a glut of talent. It's like we say in the NFL all the time. When a first-round pick gets cut, flames out, doesn't work out with the original team, you know what they still are to every team that's looking at them after that? A first-round talent pick that they think they can do something with. And so if you have a team, and talented to begin the season, highly ranked, has wins against other teams that were highly regarded coming into the year that you thought were talented. We saw no number on the page is going to change that. Look at last year. Florida, what that team ended up becoming, but every time it was positioned with another SEC team late in the season, it was, well, that Florida team's super talented. So if you beat them, even though they're firing their coach and all this stuff, yeah, that's still a really talented team that you beat there. The goalposts constantly move in a way that to me just isn't reflected by the number in front of people. And so I understand that's always been a popular complaint, but it's just one at this point that I think, like, we would find a way around no matter what. Life finds a way. And in college football, in like the NFL, where you've got well-spaced markers throughout the offseason, like the draft, like free agency, like OTAs and minicamp to cover up your time, we get all that done in January, and then we go the rest of the year trying to figure out what we want to talk about after spring football, and the answer is, which team is better than the other teams in the sport? And we're going to do that whether or not you take away the numbers or not. 888-729-3776, 888-SAY-ESPN. Do you have a problem with the AP poll coming out before the season in college football? 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Coming up next, Kevin Clark going to join us. 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
1: Busy day around here on ESPN Radio. 2 days continue to roll along in the Golics. Miami Dolphins coming up in about 15 minutes here. Mike Golic Jr., Mike Golic Sr. Before we get to that, though, always love when we got our friends coming out to Bristol. Kevin Clark, ESPN NFL analyst. Check out This Is Football, wherever you get your podcast. Joining us now in studio. He's up in Bristol. He's flying the Orlando Magic flag proudly up there. And I'm sure looking forward, Kev, are you going to make the trip? Your beloved Miami Hurricanes coming out to South Bend in November. Are you going to come brave the snow?
2: I am not. It is my wife's due date. And maybe if the baby's born early enough and really wants to go, I'll leave it up to the baby. You know, you just got to just see what ends up happening there. But as of right now, it's probably not going to happen.
1: Yeah, you have no choice in that matter.
3: I like how you're empowering the baby, though.
2: Yeah, it's listen, good parenting. The baby, listen, we're accepting parents if they want to go to the football game it's a late kick. It's a late kick. And maybe the baby's like, I just got to go. It's a huge game. I do believe it's going to be 1-2, because if you look at their schedules and look at the other schedules, I do believe it's going to be kind of game of the century type of stuff. And I think that they're I'm intrigued to see the whole matchup, just in the sense that I think both teams are in for an awakening either way in that game, because they don't play a lot of NFL guys until November 7th. And it's going to be interesting to see, hey, if you're experimenting with the O-line or the D-line or this guy or whatever, you're going to see a CFP-level team for the first time both directions in November. I think it's going to be an amazing game. And I'm glad just for each team's schedule that they have it and they get to test themselves in that regard, because I think it's going to be the game of the year.
4: We've been talking about preseason polls. Disappointed that Miami is set, quite honestly, the title game last year. Yeah. Indiana is 6 and Miami is 7.
2: I mean, Indiana was 20 last year. And what's interesting to me is in the portal era and the NIL era, I heard Junior say it in the last segment, you know, it's so different now. Like, preseason polls are so different now, and they're not meaningless because they're generally correct, but it's more of a guidepost. It's no longer, hey, we had a bunch of guys who were great as sophomores, now they're juniors, and they're going to go 12-0 and win the Sugar Bowl and win the national championship. That's not the way it goes now. Now it's you're going to be pretty good. You're going to see who develops, what portal guys hit, what holes you still have, and then you're going to go from there. And then you have to have a really deep roster to win 3 or 4 playoff games. You got to have a lot of injury luck. You got to have, it's almost like the NFL, where you got to be playing your best ball in December and January. Miami was not playing its best ball in October and November when they lost to Louisville and SMU, as an example.

0: We've seen Notre Dame drop some games and recover and make the playoff playoff final, despite a September, October that was a little bit rough. So it's a different sport than it used to be. And I think that what media members think in August is as irrelevant as it's ever been, guys.
1: It's certainly always going to be a lot of debate about the AP pools. You're talking about playing your best ball late in the season, though. I want to switch gears and start to whip around some NFL training camps. I know you've been out and about. Again, this is football. Always great interviews over the course of the offseason. You get to see and interact with so many of the great minds and people around the NFL. Big story hanging over camp seems to be this Aaron Donald stuff with the Rams, who are already the offseason darling. McVay saying there's no invisible deadline. In your perfect world, if you're the one governing the decision-making for the Rams, how would you like to see the timeline play out for when Aaron Donald comes back and how you integrate him, with the goal being, hey, we need him to bust down doors in January and February?
0: Yeah, it's like the old Roger Clemens thing, right? Show up midseason and, oh, wow, he's in George's box. Like, show up whenever you want, big fella. Show up whenever you want, and let's go win the Super Bowl. I mean, it was funny. I was on TV yesterday, and they were saying, hey, do you have any concerns about what happens? Yeah, you know, he's had this layoff. He's not doing training camp. First of all, there's a lot of veterans who wait until training camp is over to sign with the team. You think Von Miller, you think it was an accident that Von Miller signed yesterday? No, he was waiting. He was watching that calendar and saying, I'm not doing a 105 degree practice in California. I'm out of here. There's a lot of that. But also, 80% of Aaron Donald is like the best DT in most franchises history. Okay. So like whatever version you're getting is giving me an addition. They're not going to give him a financially reckless contract. And the other thing is, they're supposed to win the Super Bowl without Aaron Donald. And they've got front seven guys all over the place that are really talented. And I think this conversation, in a weird way, disrespects the talent that they have. A Braden Fisk, a Puna Ford. I mean, the guys who are not Myles Garrett, who are already there in L.A., I mean, they've got bodies all over the place. And you know, Aaron Donald, the last season he played in the NFL, played 865 snaps. He's not going to do that. That's, by the way, a ton for an inside defensive lineman. He's not going to do that this time. He may probably 500, 600 snaps, something like that. And that's great. That's fine, because guess what? You didn't plan on getting 500 snaps from the best DT of his era before this, right? And so I just think that I'm not worried at all. I have no problems with expectations. I don't care what he gets as a camp. As long as he's the right weight and he feels like he's ready to rock, you can show up morning of week one, and I'm ready for you, big fella.
2: That is the biggest non-issue there is in the NFL right now. Aaron Donald, show up whenever you friggin' want. Just show up. is what the Ram fans are thinking. So, looking again around the league a little bit, the most competitive division last year was the NFC North. Every team with a winning record, and you've been to a few camps, Green Bay being one of them. How much of an effect on this team is not only Micah Parsons not going to be there till at least week six, but Jeff Hafley, the D coordinator, now gone and head coach in Miami?
0: Yeah, I talked to Jonathan Gannon, and I thought he was a really sharp guy. I'd actually never met him. Essentially, they're going to have two defenses, guys, because when you don't have Micah Parsons for the first half of the season, you got to figure it out with the back end, especially. And they feel like they've got two of the best safeties in football, led by Xavier McKinney. Jordan Love was talking about how basically Xavier McKinney and his instincts on the ball are unlike anything he's ever seen in his entire life. And so they think they've got the guys. I've been worried about their cornerbacks. You look at the roster and you just see weak cornerbacks, and then you hear the reports and see the preseason action. Doesn't seem like Nixon is particularly putting in a lot of 100% effort right now, which is not what you want on August 18th. And so I've got some concerns, but I also think that the quarterback and the offense and the coach are good enough to carry them for the first half of the season. And then if Micah Parsons is 90% of what he normally is, they can win that division. Micah Parsons changes the entire gravity of a defense. We saw it last year. I mean, you look at those numbers, on-off splits with Micah Parsons, which are normally pretty worthless in football, guys. But if you look at what he was able to do with the Cowboys and with the Packers, when he's on the field, his defenses are different, like completely different. And so, yes, there might be some acclimation period as far as what he looks like during the month of October as he comes back. But by November, December, I'm expecting a much different Packers defense. What I loved in talking to Matt LaFleur and Jordan Love is LaFleur loves how much ownership of the offense Jordan Love is taking, and how he's always able to get them in the best protections, and how he's really being able to play that chess match, which is so important now as defenses disguise their coverage more and more and more. So it stinks from a football perspective that Micah Parsons got hurt? Because first of all, that whole season would have been different. I think they could have made the Super Bowl, or made the NFC title game. I think they obviously would have beaten the Bears if they had a fourth quarter pass rush last year. So much would have gone differently. This year, they've got a chance to rewrite that. And I think that's what I think everybody is looking forward to. I asked Jordan Love, what's the biggest difference between this year and last year? He said, this year, we're obsessed with finishing. We're obsessed with finishing the game. And I really do think the unspoken part of that is you got to have Micah Parsons in January to finish the game on the defensive end.
1: About a minute or two left here with Kevin Clark on the Golics. Looking around at new coaches who have stepped up, some taking over bad franchises, obviously, but you look at Buffalo and Baltimore, both cases taking over teams with football expectations, both had familiarity with the insides of that organization. Which of these two coaches are you buying into and believing more has what it takes to get that team over the hump this season?
0: You know, I've thought about this a lot. Joe Brady, to me, has a bigger job because John Harbaugh was a better coach than Sean McDermott, and the Ravens have more talent than the Bills. So Joe Brady has more work to do, but I also think he's got an element of comfort with his quarterback that is really, really, really cool. I interviewed both Joe Brady and Josh Allen at the same time in Pittsburgh, New York a couple weeks ago, and I was blown away at their chemistry. I was blown away at how basically they finish each other's sentences, which is not normal, obviously, for a first-time head coach, but obviously because you're the offensive coordinator, there's a familiarity with it. So I think both of those situations are going to work. I think both of those teams are going to be in the playoffs this year, and they're going to unlock certain things. Jesse Minter was brought in because they needed to fix the defense. Joe Brady was just a new voice in the room. I think they each solve the problems their franchise has, but I actually think that Joe Brady is going to be the guy who's in kind of coach of the year conversations because of how much more work they have to do.
1: Oh, man, finishing each other's sentences. That's both cute and potentially predictive here in a way that I love. It's the great stuff you get over at This Is Football. Check it out wherever you get your podcast. Kevin, congratulations to you and the missus. Hoping everything goes well for the fall and that you have a lovely, healthy new baby that gets to watch potentially the game of the century in South
0: Bend. He's going to have a lot of takes from that kid.
1: There we go. Maybe naming rights on the line. CJ or Darian, depending on how that game goes. So we can see how that goes. Thanks, Kev. Appreciate it, brother.
0: Anytime, guys.
1: Awesome stuff there. 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
4: 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The Miami Dolphins.
5: I'm Marcel Louis-Jacques covering the Dolphins and success in 2026 won't really be determined by wins or losses, but rather by week-over-week progress for the youngest team in the NFL. The Dolphins will eat an NFL record $180 million in dead cap this season, but they also drafted a league-high 13 rookies in this year's draft. So while the wins may be few and far between, there's plenty of exciting things to watch on either side of the ball, like the development of Caden Proctor, Caleb Douglas, Chris Johnson, and Jacob Rodriguez. And then, of course, there's quarterback Malik Willis, who was the only free agent to sign a multi-year deal with the Dolphins this offseason. How he develops as both a leader and a quarterback will impact exactly what the Dolphins' trajectory is for the near future.
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1: Oh, man, I'm sorry for talking over the sound, but that cap number, the dead cap hit for the Dolphins this year, just despicable. As Two-A-Days roll along here on ESPN Radio, the Miami Dolphins up next in our sights. And I have one more for you on the dead cap front. Just to put into context what the Miami Dolphins, what Jeff Hafley, what Malik Willis are all dealing with this year. You heard the number there. According to FTN, the Dolphins have seven players with a dead cap hit of over $10 million. They only have two players on their active roster in 2026 with a cap hit over $10 million. That's not great math for any football team out there. So what is the expectation for Jeff Hafley coming over here in what feels like year zero for this Miami Dolphins franchise?
2: Yeah, wait till they get out of financial hell. It's a little bit skewed. It's kind of like the Dodgers, who have like over $1.3 billion in deferred money, but $680 million is Shohei. This $180 million in dead cap, $99 million of it is Tua. So it's one person taking up over half of it. And remember,

0: The last team we did, Atlanta, I told you about the comings and goings. They had new coach, 20 players that left, 18 that came in. Miami has 21 players that have at least 21 that have come in and at least 19 that have gone. So this is obviously a new coach thing. This isn't something that new. But when new coaches come in, you kind of change the scheme. And yes, they're not going to compete for the title this year. So what is progress going to look like? You know, this was a team under what they had with Tyreek Hill and Jaylen Waddle and Tua. They were defined by motion, by quickness, right? Now Bobby Slowick's running it. It's going to be more power-based behind an O-line that you can talk about. Caden Proctor, the Alabama tackle, going to kicking down to guard. So it's going to be more of a power-based approach with Bobby Slowick. It is a young team without question. Devon Achane is going to get his work. He should be a fantasy pick for a bunch of teams because he's going to get work unless they're down in games and have to pass. And quite honestly, Malik Willis, he was the talk of the offseason. Remember, this is a guy that's been in the league 4 years and has never played over 8 games in a season, and that was his first year in the league. So 6 touchdowns, 3 interceptions, still not a whole lot of book on Malik Willis.
1: I was going to say, are you not buying the hype? Because remember, he was the offseason dick girl. Lack of depth in the quarterback market where people thought he might get $30, $40 million a year. That did not come to pass and cooler heads prevailed. But I think anyone who watched him in Green Bay, where it was a much better situation, he had the time that a lot of rookies who come out of bad situations do to learn and grow. Matt LaFleur and the way that offense morphed to fit the needs of Malik Willis. I think that's what I'm most fascinated to see with this team, because he is a legitimate plus runner in the NFL. He's a good enough deep passer in a small sample size to where I think you're going to end up doing more with him. They didn't show much. It's preseason one, so he was a lot of under center, a lot of traditional run game. I do wonder how much Bobby Slowick, who was there last year as the pass game coordinator, is going to incorporate some of those things that were strengths from Malik Willis enough in Green Bay to make him this attractive in the open market this offseason.
0: Yeah, I still think he's a question mark, right? Because he just hasn't, you know, played for whole seasons or consistently as we'd like to see. But he was the it girl. There's no doubt about that. But he definitely doesn't have the weapons around him that he had in Green Bay. So what progress is going to look different in Miami than with other teams around the NFL who are really trying to be in contention at the end of the year. That's not going to happen for Miami. They again, have to get out of dead cap hell. They have to kind of rebuild, and they're doing that because they have a very, very young team.
1: Yeah, it is going to be interesting. The skill group there where, you know, Caleb Douglas reportedly having a good camp, the rookie out of Texas Tech, but then you're looking at Jalen Tolbert, another rookie in Chris Bell, Tutu Atwell. It's a very island of misfit toys feel in the wide receiver room there. That being said, defensively, we know they let so many people go from last year that are no longer on that team. The Minkah Fitzpatrick trade this offseason, all these different moves to where it's basically Chop Robinson, Jordan Brooks, and some other young guys mixed in there to try and see. The one thing that I am excited legitimately to watch, especially after seeing that first shot in the preseason, is that Miami Dolphins rush game you talked about. Like, again, do I expect it to be good enough for them to contend in the AFC East this year? My God, no. Like, we're going to talk about them and the Jets is probably in contention for one of the top picks next year. And that's smart. Like, Miami going about how they structured this team with all the cap hell that we mentioned, you needed to have your eyes on a long-term future. Like, no matter what happens this year, and it's easy to say and hard to do. We almost saw Aaron Glenn fired in year one in a situation that felt almost as hopeless in New York with the Jets last year. His job shouldn't be on the line at all, no matter how this season goes. This seemed to be set up with the understanding we are going to be bad with a purpose, but if you want to look for stuff to build around, that rushing attack should be awesome. The offensive line has one of the best centers in the NFL in Aaron Brewer, Caden Proctor sitting in a guard next to Patrick Paul, who I think is an underrated player at tackle. On and on, I think that group combined with Achane in the backfield and Malik Willis could give you something to build on in a future that is nowhere near this season.
0: So let me ask you this question. And obviously, we have to see what Malik Willis does. He signed, a 3-year deal?
1: Yep.
0: If it were to fall apart and they were to have a high pick, the Miami Dolphins taking a quarterback?
1: I think you'd have to seriously consider it depending on how Malik Willis plays. Again, I think he's making like $22.5 million a year, which to me is not prohibitive from you and going and doing that. If you believe, hey, we have our chance to pick a quarterback that we believe. If you wind up with the number one pick and you can get Arch Manning and you feel like he's the guy you can build your franchise around for years, then yeah, I think you have to take that leap and just say, hey, what's more dead cap money among friends for a highly paid guy that could be your backup quarterback and help continue to install the culture for Jeff Hafley, who, again, you know, the GM, Jeff Hafley, him, all coming from Green Bay, trying to bring that stuff to South Beach.
0: Yeah, and again, if you did have a rookie quarterback, they would be on a salary cap, obviously salary cap,
1: right,
0: a rookie wage scale, and Malik Willis is going to cost you in 27, 25 million, then 26 million. So it wouldn't be unbelievably detrimental. I hate to talk about next year already, but we don't expect much out of Miami this year, and we wonder what the team is going, how it's going to transform as it gets out of this dead cap hell that they're in.
1: Looking at the odds in the AFC East, the Miami Dolphins dead last at plus 4,000 to win their division. Looking at Super Bowl odds, the Miami Dolphins just ahead of the Arizona Cardinals for second to last. This is, again, by design, a team that stripped it down and isn't supposed to be good this year. Tanking in the NFL is something we don't like to bring up. The players on the field will try as they might against this, but the structure and where they're set towards seems pretty clear, so we'll wait and see how that plays out as 2-a-days will continue to roll along as we get up to the NFL's regular season. Coming up next, though, let's head back to college and hear Pitt head coach Pat Narduzzi draw a hard line in the sand, or maybe the river, with one of his players. Clip Check is next here on the Golics on ESPN Radio.
2: Coming up on the Wednesday edition of Unsportsmanlike with Evan Cole, Michelle Smallman, and me, Chris Caney. The Buffalo Bills and Josh Allen are still searching for a Super Bowl appearance. I'll tell you if this is the year that they finally break through. It's Unsportsmanlike, 6 a.m. Eastern, right here on ESPN Radio, ESPN2, and ESPN News.
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6: 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That's the other

0: 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Oh, what if he gets injured? What if anyone gets injured? You can't do that.
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1: Sports.
0: Some.
1: Parenting.
0: I feel like that comes up a lot. 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
0: 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There's that one.
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0: And some don't.
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4: 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If you missed any of it, Baxter Holmes stopped by to break down all the melodrama in the NBA. Kevin Clark stopped by to talk college football, the NFL, in hour number two. The Golicks, wherever you get your podcast, go ahead and download, subscribe, rate, and review, all that fun stuff. But we got to get some fun sound here. Pat Narduzzi at the podium is always a fun place to start. So, Devin, what do we got here to get going?
5: Yeah, Pitt head coach Pat Narduzzi was talking about wide receiver Tyreek Robinson. He said, you know, he's had a great camp. He's really excelling. And so he also talked about one thing he has a major concern is off the field. Take a listen.
6: You know, off the field, just little things he drives me nuts with. You know, like eating fish out of the river, that's not a good thing, okay?
5: Now, guys, listen, eating fish out the river, fish come from the river. They come from bodies of water. Junior, you have a little bit more on the body of water. What are your thoughts on this whole thing with Pat Narduzzi?
4: Yeah, so supposedly this river, the Monongahela, I don't know how to pronounce Pittsburgh stuff. Monongahela.
5: Close enough.
4: Yeah. Apparently, it's a river generally considered safe, but

0: maybe not the safest around there. I just got to point out, and Pat Narduzzi said he does some Louisiana stuff from time to time. The man's from Shreveport, Louisiana. Now, I have been informed by the Louisiana love of my life. Louisiana, really two states. There's North Louisiana, South Louisiana, everything up by the 20 and everything up by the 10. And Shreveport, Monroe, all that stuff up there, affectionately known as the Duck Dynasty area. Down south is the Swamp People area. So this feels like some activity that might be North Louisiana specific. And one, I can't really judge them for it there. If you got fish you're catching out of the river, you feel like taking a bite, what am I going to fault you for? I'm sure you cleaned it.
1: It's kind of mixed. There is historical industrial pollution in the Monongahela.
0: All right, maybe not great.
1: So it's mixed reviews on eating fish. And the fish in there are smallmouth, largemouth bass, walleye, catfish. So walleye, catfish, certainly fish that are served in restaurants everywhere. But the Monongahela has a little bit of reputation as being a little dirty. But I honestly don't really have a problem with this. I mean, right? Catching fish, cooking them up, eating them.
0: Good protein. Right. Love fish. The fewer legs it has, the better for you. That's day one stuff. So good for Tyreek Robinson, who it also sounds like is showing out in camp. So also properly fueled with the fish coming out of Monongahela. Go figure. Dev, what else we got?
2: All right, Chris Canty, unsportsmanlike host, was on Unsportsmanlike, obviously talking about if the Rams don't win a Super Bowl, drafting Ty Simpson was a waste. Here it is.
3: Why the hell would you use a first-round pick on a guy that's going to redshirt? That's not going to help your football team when you're going into a season trying to win a title in the twilight of Matthew Stafford's career. And everybody says, well, we mortgaged future assets to bring over Myles Garrett. That's true, but it still doesn't negate the fact that you could have used said first-round draft pick on a player that could help you this season. Everybody says, well, where are you going to go? What player would you... Anybody, quite literally anybody, because if you don't win the title this year, everybody will go back and look at the opportunity cost that's associated with Ty Simpson and wonder whether or not a player that you could have taken with the 14th overall pick would have actually helped your team and put your team over the top.
2: Gold Senior, this was obviously the discourse during the draft when the selection was made. What are your thoughts on what Canty said?
1: Well, I mean, considering what they got with Myles Garrett, I mean, using assets for that, there's obviously nobody you could have picked that is better than Myles Garrett. I mean, without question. And let's also be honest. I know it's a 14th pick in the draft, and the expectation is that a high pick helps. But we've seen over time it's a 50-50 shot in the first round. And the odds that the guy you picked was a huge part of your team on a Super Bowl run as a rookie, I would, you know, you could bet for or against. It's a 50-50 shot.
0: Well, I think for them, the idea was a luxury piece. This would have been a third wide receiver, an offensive lineman that could have been in rotation where a lot of the ones bantered about. And would those help you at critical points in the year based on this coaching staff's ability to it? It's all the idea that it's pointed towards winning now versus winning later. This is the Jordan Love Packers debate all over again, ticking Aaron Rodgers off on draft day instead of giving him another offensive weapon to work with at a time where you felt like at the end of his tenure there, you were going all in towards this. I tend to agree with Chris. I was surprised given the way the rest of this offseason has pointed, but I'm sure the Rams will tell you it's not going to be decided this year. This is going to be 2-3 years down the line, whenever Stafford hangs it up. If they believe they secured their quarterback of the future, then maybe sacrificing in the short term to give them more opportunities long term feels worth it to them. I tend to think in a league where winning the Super Bowl is the charge and is the goal, and it's one that you've clearly pushed all in on, that would probably be the case. Do we have time for one more, Dad?
2: Yeah, let's get it real quick. Jim Harbaugh talking about Justin Herbert to the Hall of Fame with busting the book.
4: Really, just becoming boy, this is the best quarterback. I think he's the best there ever was. You know, that's what I think. And really, like, his only weakness right now is those of us around him that he's counting on, coaches, playmakers, offensive line, and we have got to just do everything in our power to get up to that level.
0: Wow. Do you know, no one loves gassing up their own quarterback quite like Jim Harbaugh. Remember, the same man that told you J.J. McCarthy should be the number one quarterback taken in his draft class and how that's aged. I'm not surprised by this, but him and Mike McDaniel do seem to both love him.
1: Yeah, they absolutely do, but you're right. I mean, Harbaugh loves to gas up his quarterback. You know, I could have done without the best ever line that kind of

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0: 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And now, it's Rich Eisen.
2: Well, hey, everybody. Welcome to this edition of the Rich Eisen Show. 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We say hello to everybody out there. 888-44-204-RICH, number to dial. Drew Brees on the program. Ramona Shelburne is going to join us to see what's going on down the street at the Lakers headquarters, just to see if somehow, some way, Logan Roy stopped by. we're gonna check in on what's going on with the sale of the Los Angeles Lakers.
4: You are not serious people.
2: Correct. I mean, it seems like an episode of Succession is happening down the street. We're going to check in on all of that. And then there's you, for you to check in with us. 844-204-RICH, number to dial. Tons of injuries already happening in the National Football League. No doubt affecting your fantasy league if you went ahead and started drafting already. So we're going to keep an eye on that. Chris Brockman's got a news update later. We've got an Overreaction Monday on a Tuesday segment, the Overreaction Monday pod out there for everybody to take in. Chris and I recorded it before yesterday's program, sitting there on our YouTube channel, youtube.com/Rich Eisen Show, or however you get your podcast. All 3 hours of this show can be made, is made available that way too. RichEisenShop.com for things like this mug and t-shirts and hats and all that other good stuff. How are you, Chris? Good
5: Rich, to see I'm you, great.
2: Brockman.
5: What's up, man? How's it going?
2: Mike Del Tufo, good to see you, man.
6: Good morning.
2: You're wearing your Dodger hat today.
6: Yeah.
2: Did you get that from Kyle Tucker?
6: No.
2: He has no idea what to refer to. Such a diehard Dodger fan.
6: I saw what happened.
2: Okay.
6: He wasn't good last
2: night. Okay.
5: He wasn't good.
2: Yeah. Well, I mean, unfortunately for Kyle and Dodger fans, that's an evergreen comment these days.
6: I've been not.
2: Good to see you over there, TJ Jefferson. What's going on, brother?
7: You know, I don't watch Succession, as I told you guys, but the amount of Succession clips that have just been in my social media feed yesterday, I feel like I've got the first 2.5 seasons covered.
2: I'm jealous that you have yet to start.
7: Yeah, but I haven't.
2: I remember watching Succession for the first time with Susie, and the two of us, as soon as it was over, that we watched it from jump. Mm-hmm. First episode, first, you know, season. Yeah. And we're like, why should we continue watching this? These people are all horrible people.
7: That was my thought. That's why.
2: Like, why in the world? Why should I be interested? No, you know what? We'll give it one more time. And then next episode, they were equally as horrible. We're like, I don't get this. We don't understand it. Well, just one last chance. And then episode 3 launched like a rocket ship and then just kept going until it left the atmosphere and the entire solar system. It's that good.
7: It's good.
2: At any rate, good to see everybody out there today. You know what? There's a bunch of signings that have happened as well. We're going to hit on all that throughout the program. But every single year, as you know, teams that made the playoffs the year before, for whatever reason, regress, get the injury bug that hits them, and on average, 4 to 6 new playoff teams a year. Sometimes the entire playoff field from the year before that comes back in the National Football League the following year, half of it switches, half of it changes. So we decided, you know what, to heck with it. And maybe it should light a phone line up or not. 844-204-RICH, number to dial. Chris, TJ, and I have each taken our best stab, thrown a dart at a board like Ted Lasso. We might hit a bullseye, spoiler alert, or we might miss. Don't know. Best guess, one team in each conference who's going to make it after having missed it the year before, and which team it will replace.

0: You can't just say, oh, I think this team's going to make the playoffs when they would supplant somebody that made it from the year before.
1: Right.
0: Okay. Christopher Brockman, what do you have over there?
1: All right,
0: and I'll just say this. I decided since you know how I feel about the Chiefs.
1: Sure.
0: Everybody also knows how I feel about the Cowboys. I'm just going to say right off the bat, I didn't choose either one of them.
1: Okay.
0: Because
1: wow.
0: I decided.
1: Shocker.
0: I know that because I didn't want to be accused of the usual.
1: Okay.
0: And of course, everybody who's now listening to Overreaction Monday, let's talk about Aaron Donald every single week. I'm assuming these are the Niner fans that are in our comment section. They are the word glaze has been used a lot. I don't think they mean Jay Glazer's nickname either. Trust me, for all of you fans who think that I am a passionate Rams fan now.
1: Passionate Rams.
0: Trust me, I'd put them back in three times over if I could, because that's just the way I feel about them.
1: They're the one and two all and right. three seeds.
0: But you know the drill.
1: Okay,
0: I'm assuming, plus... I assumed if I chose the Cowboys, then TJ would have. I've been told by Mike Hoskins, who received all of our information, our guesses.
1: Yep.
0: Says there's a lot of variety.
1: Oh, yeah. Variety.
0: So that
1: spice
0: means
1: of life.
0: It is
1: like
0: that. So, Mike, can you provide us with whatever theme music you so choose?
1: Mm.
0: Chris, you're going to go first with somebody in the American Football Conference that's in and then out.
1: You want me to go in first or out first?
0: I think you need to, whatever you want to do.
1: I'm going to go out first. And I'm going the Houston Texans.
0: Wow.
1: Ooh. I am out on CJ Stroud.
0: Yeah.
1: I think that he is playing for his contract future. And I don't see it. Yeah, the defense is awesome, but I'm not sure the offense is going to be able to keep up. And I like one team to come out of that division to make the playoffs, and that's Jacksonville, but they made it last year.
0: Okay.
1: And the team that's in, I'm going to say the Cincinnati Bengals are in this year. I like the offense to stay healthy and put up all the points that we've expected. And I like the defense to be slightly above terrible.
0: Okay.
1: And that's going to be good enough to get to 10 wins and make the playoffs.
0: So the Texans were a wild card team last year.
1: Yeah.
0: They're out, replaced in the wild card by the Bengals. You think they win their division?
1: I think the Bengals are a wild card.
0: Got it. Very good. Thank you so much. TJ, I highly disagree with your Houston Texans take. Just a little pushback. That's your opinion, and I appreciate it.
1: Sure.
0: Their defense is so damn good.
1: It is.
0: And
1: not saying it's not.
0: I like the Montgomery signing. I think the running game's going to be better than it was last year. And then I'm assuming Tank Dell comes back. The rookies that they drafted last year are going to be better at the receiver position. Nico Collins is one of the best when healthy, and I think Stroud plays well enough for them to make the
1: this
0: playoffs.
1: This is a don't pass bet on Stroud.
0: Understood. TJ Jefferson.
2: Yes, sir.
0: Team out in the American Football Conference that was in the playoffs last year.
2: Team out. You know, it's funny you were saying about worrying about people getting on you. You got to understand, no matter what we say, someone's going to get mad at
0: us. Thank you for that.
2: That's so,
0: true.
2: And that's fine.
1: That's true.
2: The team I'm picking to be out, I'm not picking them to be out, Chris, based upon anything that they've done bad. It's just that someone else got better. So the team that I'm saying is out are neighbors, Los Angeles Chargers.
1: Oh,
0: whoa.
2: Look, I understand. I understand what they've done. We got the offensive line is fortified. I know Mike is in there. Mike McDaniel's in there.
0: Yeah.
2: And I love Omarion Hampton. He won me my fantasy league last year. And Herbert, you know, he is Justin Herbert, right? But I just don't think they have it this year because of the team I'm putting in.
0: Chiefs?
2: Number 15 is that man, right?
0: Yeah, I know that.
2: Number 15 is that man. And until someone else, you know, Ric Flair famously says to be the man, you got to beat the man.
1: Woo!
2: Until somebody takes that title of best quarterback in the world away from 15, that means they're always viable. That means they're always in the game and they always got a chance. And as long as he stays healthy, the Chiefs are going to chief, man. So
0: I'm with you on that, obviously. Do the Chiefs win the division or supplant the Chargers as a wild card team behind the Broncos?
2: Ooh, now that brings me to the Broncos, right? Because I think they're really good. I don't know that they overtake the Broncos.
0: Okay, thank you.
2: They do make the playoffs.
0: Good to know. All right, here's my AFC team. This is under the category of I need to see it.
2: Well,
0: I need to see it first. And I think they've got good enough players to make me eat crow. How does that sound?
2: Ooh.
0: But if I had to choose, I think the Steelers miss it.
2: Mm-hmm.
0: I think there's a lot of changes. even though McCarthy

0: and Rodgers are on the same page. And they did add some explosiveness. They could be better. They could actually be better and make a run. But I just think there's a difficulty here and a bar that's raised. Mm-hmm. And they damn near almost missed it last year, as we all know.
1: Yeah.
0: And the team that did just miss it last year, I think, gets back in. I'm very excited about what Jesse Minter is bringing to the Ravens.
1: Okay.
0: And I'm very excited about the new offensive coordinator that comes from the Ben Johnson system and what he can do for Lamar. I'm also thinking that the Ravens defense with Minter there is going to get plussed up. And the run game, you know how I feel about Yolani, your Penn Stater that got drafted. I think the run game's going to be better. I think the offense is going to be more dynamic. I think Lamar is going to have a great year. And I think the Ravens are back in it. So,
1: okay,
0: that's where I'm going in the AFC. But you know, I'm a big Steeler honk. I just think we talk about them all the time on this show. I just need to kind of see it first before I believe it.
2: Yeah, I'm going to take the Ravens to win the North. I'm with you there.
0: All right, now it's time for the NFC. By the way, 844-204-RICH, number to dial, have any opinion on what we're saying. And you call in with somebody in and somebody out too, and we'll give our opinion on top of it. Chris, the National Football Conference team that is out.
1: Let's go.
0: And replaced by, go for it.
2: I actually think this is a pretty easy one.
0: Oh.
2: I'm going Panthers out. I think they got kind of lucky last year to sneak into the playoffs. I know they gave the Rams a good game, but
0: okay.
2: I'm out on Carolina this year. And I'm buying the Saints. I'm buying the Saints to win the South.
0: Wow.
2: I'm in on Shuck. I know bad news on Jordan Tyson here, but you know he's only going to miss the first few games, and I like the backfield.
0: You don't like the Bucks? You're not choosing the out of all the teams, Bucks, Falcons. I know that they look terrible on Friday night.
2: The Falcons need to bottom out and get an actual franchise quarterback. And then the Bucks bottom is just out. I don't know. The way the Bucks finished last year, That left a bad taste in my mouth. I'm kind of in on the Saints sleeper train this year, and I think maybe they go 9-8, but I think that's going to be good enough to win the South and get in.
0: All right, TJ, who's out so the Cowboys can get in?
1: All right, for as different as we were for the AFC, NFC, Chris, I'm right with you, the Panthers, because I picked, when you were gone, Seth Rollins was hosting, I picked the Saints as my sleeper team. So therefore,
0: okay,
1: I think the Panthers are going to drop out. They've definitely improved, but I just don't have that feeling.
0: All right, so who's in? Well, you put the Cowboys in with the Panthers out. That, you know, that's kind of. Well, the Cowboys aren't going to win the NFC South.
1: They won't, but I believe that the Saints are winning the South.
0: Okay.
1: And I think the Bucks, right there with them.
0: I understand that, but what I'm saying is, like, you're putting the Cowboys in,
1: mm-hmm,
0: and you're taking a team out, but the team that's out. Okay, so I guess you're saying that the Panthers get supplanted in the South.
1: Yes.
0: Okay, I don't, like, two teams didn't make it from the South last year. You see what I'm saying? It's like you're kind of avoiding the issue of who the Cowboys are forcing out. But that's fine. That's where you want to go.
1: Well, the Panthers did make the playoffs.
0: They did, but the team that would cause them to not make it would be the one that supplants them atop their division.
1: Okay.
0: You understand what I'm saying?
1: Gotcha.
0: So if you're putting the Panthers out, somebody's going to have to be knocked out in addition.
2: Let's take the Eagles out. Come on.
0: By the Cowboys.
1: I guess we didn't think this through.
0: Okay, good enough.
1: As much.
0: Tell me why the Cowboys are making it, other than the fact that you like waving their flag on television.
1: Well, you know, what's there not to like? An offense that's returning all 11 starters, and a new, fresh approach to defense.
0: Okay.
1: Some new players. Caleb Downs. Now we got Von Miller to add intelligence and leadership and a Super Bowl winning pedigree to this team. We don't have to be the best defense in the world. We all know this. We just got to be a little bit better than we were before.
0: Okay. And I am going to piss some people off right now.
1: Uh-oh.
0: Because they're good every year. I mean, every year. And I love their coach, too. But they finished really poorly last year. And I'm wondering what's going on with Josh Jacobs. And I'm wondering... Ooh,
2: back in practice today.
0: I got it. But, I mean, it's not health that I'm concerned about.
2: Sure.
0: and then I'm wondering about who's catching it. And I know that's a question every damn year. Every damn year for the Packers. And I do love Jordan Love. But I'm just wondering if the Packers fell and could not get up last year. So I'm concerned that they don't make it this year. Mm. And if they don't, I'm putting the Detroit Lions in.
3: Ooh.
0: Drew Petzing's offense is going to be right there in the hot seat and on the spot. And I think it's going to work. I don't know why. I just do. Jahmyr Gibbs with a bell cow around him and Dan Campbell right there on the sideline. Everybody thinks their window is closed. Nobody's talking about them about that. Everybody thinks their time has passed by, which would be a problem for them because they have gone all in on a ton of long-term contracts for a ton of talented people otherwise.
4: We're gonna have a great day today.
0: Packers out, Lions in the NFC.
2: Packers out.
0: No, I don't. I know. It's been a long time since they've been out. So maybe I'm wrong. 844-204-RICH, number to dial, phone lines are all lit. Let's take a break. Drew Brees is going to join us next. I don't know if you're aware, he just got into the Hall of Fame. Hey, oh, yeah, woo! There's a photograph of that as proof. Drew Brees next. This is the Rich Eisen Show.
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0: And Drew Pearson 100% believes it. Like, that's it. Like,
1: we're going with it.
0: It's a fact to him. And by the way, Cliff Harris was sitting in front of him. And as we're about to take off, Cliff Harris turns around to him and goes, "This is one of the only times you've ever gotten past me." You know, and I just love moments like that. What about from you being amongst all of these guys who are now peers? You're now a peer of theirs, an immortal peer. Yeah. Do you have one of those moments where you just saw Hall of Famers interacting with each other and like, that's pretty cool? Anything like that?
1: Yeah, it's I feel like, man, there's a lot of there's a ton of camaraderie, and I still feel like there's some rivalry, you know? I mean, as far as just the legendary matchups that we saw between a lot of these guys, you know, growing up. And then even like my class of guys, I mean, I could not ask for a more unbelievable class of guys. Like Roger has been so awesome. And I think just collectively as a group, like we have developed such a love and appreciation for Roger, his entire family, like his journey, seeing how happy, like genuinely happy all of his teammates were to see him going in. And I think we would all say, man, it's been a long time coming, right? For a guy who, had such immense contributions to the game of football and to his team in that era with the Niners. But, you know, Larry Fitzgerald's always been one of my favorite guys, you know, throughout the league. And, Adam Vinatieri, of course, like two Hall of Fame careers basically on two different teams. But Luke Kuechly, you talk about like kind of rivalries.
0: Yeah.
1: I mean, here's the guy who legitimately every year was like, how do we get past Luke Kuechly if we want to win this division? And now all of a sudden we're going in the same Hall of Fame class. So the relationship that we've been able to develop, I mean, truly this brotherhood that'll last, you know, for the rest of our lives.
0: And Drew Brees here on the Rich Eisen Show, courtesy of DirecTV for Business. My favorite part of your speech, Drew, was you telling the story when you're with the Chargers and you're in a film room and your coaches basically say to you, how come, you know, you didn't connect with your receiver? And you said, because I couldn't see him. And, you know, obviously you're not 6'5", but you're a first ballot Hall of Famer, and how that moment caused you to replay the moment in your head. You weren't going to use it as an excuse anymore. And the thing that really hit me is one of the guys in the room is the current coach of the Dallas Cowboys and Brian Schottenheimer. And I'm like, man, I did not know that story. And I really appreciate you sharing that, because it was that really a moment like an epiphany, a turning point, hinge moment for you in your career, Drew?
1: 1,000%. You know, that 2003 year was a really tough year. You know, I was benched 3 times, and you know, was really trying to find myself as a player and figure out, you know, what it was going to take, you know, and I'd never had to go through something like that as an athlete. You know, I'd always been the starter, always been the guy, always been, you know, the one with the ball in his hands, you know, that everybody relied on in crunch time. And now all of a sudden I'm being told, you know, hey, you're not good enough right now. You got to go sit on the bench, you know? And so, man, huge shot to the ego. But again, you go one of two ways. You either go in the tank and you let it affect what's going to happen next, or you say, no, you know what? Darn right. Like, I need to get better. I need to improve. And so I'm going to take a look at every aspect of my game, my preparation, you know, my training habits, my sleep habits, my diet, my recovery, you know, everything. I need mentors. You know, I realized that I didn't have exactly, you know, all the people that I needed to help guide me or advise me. And so I developed a lot of mentors, Tom House, Todd Durkin, during that offseason, in order to get to a point where, man, I just, not only, you know, physically, mentally, emotionally, but man, my leadership, my assertiveness, you know, just the way that I thought about myself, the way that I was going to conduct every aspect of, you know, myself as a quarterback of that team. And, you know, I think truly getting to a point where, hey, I'm just not going to make any excuses, right? Like I'm going to find a way. And even if it's a way that, you know, other people don't have to deal with that because they've got different, you know, physical abilities or traits. Like I have to find a way to play this game, to play it well, to play it effectively with, you know, the gifts that God's given me. And so being a shorter quarterback, what do? You throw through lanes, you anticipate. I got to know coverage stone cold. I got to know where people are, even if I can't see them. You know, I got to create my own timing and rhythm. Right. And, you know, that's the job of the defense, is to throw me off a timing rhythm. It's my job to keep myself on rhythm. You know, I tried to address a lot of these things in the speech because I felt like it was probably things that people had never heard or never heard it in that way. And I feel like it would be really enlightening for people to know and understand what it's like playing the quarterback position, but certainly, you know, from my perspective.
0: Well, I mean, I made a note of it mentally, knowing that I would at some point talk to you, whether it was on camera or off, and I'd wanted to hit you on that, as well as the fact that Brian Schottenheimer has got a heck of a team in front of him here. And a lot of people thought when the Cowboys hired him, it's like, okay, we're going to get somebody who Jerry Jones can sort of have his way with, in all honesty, you know. And he's really grown into a role. Like, and when you told that story, I'm like, man, he's son of Marty, who's been kind of marinating for this moment for like a quarter century. And I think, like, this could be his moment, Drew. And I'd love to get your two cents on that.
1: Yeah, so first off, I've got such a great relationship with Brian Schottenheimer. You know, he was my quarterback coach for 4 years with the San Diego Chargers from 02 to 05. You know, we're close in age. You know, he's about 4 years older than me, but you know, he was a great mentor for me. And look, I feel like we grew up in a lot of ways in this league together. You know, I was a young starter in this league trying to establish myself. He was a young coach trying to establish himself. And then he went on to become a play caller in a lot of places, you know, with the New York Jets, with the St. Louis Rams, and a few other places, had opportunities to become a head coach at times, turned it down because it wasn't quite the right opportunity. Maybe felt like that opportunity had passed him by, and all of a sudden he is the next head coach of the Dallas Cowboys. And I think in so many cases, that decision was made because of his relationship with Dak Prescott and because of his ability to lead that team. Look, let's be honest. I think Dallas, the Cowboys, has had this reputation as being a little bit dysfunctional, you know, and having a lot of talent and yet just distractions. And then how do we get past all this stuff and, you know, keep the main thing the main thing? And I think what Brian has been able to do is come in and, first off, I think there's a great connection he has with Dak. I think I think the players, you know, really a lot of his messaging and a lot of his experience, they resonate with him. Like, they appeal to those players. And he has created

0: an incredible atmosphere. I visited them this offseason. I'm going to go to the Saints Cowboys practice here in a couple hours to watch them. So I get the sense that, man, there's an energy and there's an excitement there, but there's a focus. There's a focus around what needs to be done in order to be successful and to go win and to kind of take this thing to the next level, to get over the hump. And I think he's the perfect guy to do it.
1: I got one more football question for you, and then I'd love to know what you're doing with DirecTV for Business before I send you on your day. You're the perfect guy to ask. Sean Payton surprised a lot of people by saying he's given up play calling and he's handed it off. How do you think he's going to handle that during the season, Drew? How do you think that's going to go?
0: I think it's going to be tough, man. He's wired to call plays. At the same time, I think it's a pivotal time in his career, because I think what he realizes is, man, look, a huge part of being a head coach is developing your other coaches. And it seems like, you know, I don't know Davis Webb that well, but everything I've heard about Davis Webb is that he's like the next generation, and he's an incredible coach, somebody that Bo Nix gets along with really, really well. And this is Sean Payton's opportunity to now develop, you know, Davis Webb as the next play caller, you know, a great offensive coordinator, maybe potentially a head coach in this league elsewhere. I mean, I think that's what the realization you have as a coach is that, man, I want to develop this tree of guys. Like, if I'm doing a great job, that other teams are going to come and start to pluck my guys. Well, I don't want to lose Davis Webb, man. I'm going to now empower him to become a great, great play caller. In a lot of ways, though, I think it does free Sean Payton up. And I think that's the way he should look at it and will look at it is, you know, look, Sean is a bit of a micromanager, right? Like he wants to have, his hands and attention on everything, like every aspect of the building. And so I think that will allow him to maybe just be a little bit more relaxed on game day and be able to truly manage and like CEO, you know. He's got incredible assistant coaches around him that he's assembled to coach that team. But man, I think it's a good thing.
1: Yeah, he's still the same guy. I don't know if you saw, he laid the Broncos laid it on the Falcons in a preseason game, and he's talking about fans showing up dressed as empty seats, like he's still got the Florida Lee on his shirt, man. Like, you know, he just only knows one speed.
0: Yeah. I don't know. I don't think that's ever going to leave him.
1: That's certainly not. What are you doing with DirecTV for Business before I let you go? True.
0: Yeah, so I'm an owner and partner in Walk On Sports Bistro, which is one of the fastest growing franchise sports bar concepts in the country. I've been a partner for 10 years. We're growing throughout the country, and everybody comes to Walk Ons for our Louisiana inspired cuisine. Very family friendly. Bring the little league teams after the game, date night, family. But it's because also, man, the sports that we have on TV, the energy, the environment, the excitement, and we have a huge partnership with DirecTV for Business, where we can play every game that's happening around the country. As well as, you know, not just for football season, but basketball season, hockey, baseball, you know, huge events like the Masters, you know, Kentucky Derby, you name it. So they've been an unbelievable partner, and they help us create that atmosphere and excitement that we wanted Walk-Ons.
1: DirecTV.com/for business for anybody who's curious for more. Hey, man, part of my my gig that is that I cherish. You mentioned that story in 2003 for you. NFL Network started that year. So I've known you for a long, long time. And the fact that I get to be there and announce your name while you get a jacket and be there front row seat and see your wife, who I met at your charity tournament 2 decades ago. And then your kids, that little boy with those big headsets on his head, is now a grown man watching you go in with the rest of your kids. Congrats, brother. Really.
0: It's awesome. Thank you.
1: You bet, man. Hope to see you again soon, real soon.
0: Yes, definitely.
1: There goes Drew Brees, everybody. Pro Football Congrats. Hall of Famer, first ballot guy, right here on the Rich Eisen Show. All right, we have that soundbite because I made sure we cut it for our show after he went in case you missed it. This is the story that he told, and I love the speeches in the Hall of Fame about journeys. Right, Irv always talks about distance traveled. And here's a guy out of Purdue, second round choice, with all of those records at Purdue, mm-hmm. You know, and he's having some success, but also struggling. And this is the year before the Chargers said, you know what? We're going to take Eli anyway. We're going to piss him off, and then we'll flip him to the Giants for Phillip Rivers. And this is what was building into that.

0: And Breeze had this moment from which he clearly never looked back.
1: Thank you to Coach Cam Cameron and Brian Schottenheimer, offensive coordinator and quarterback coach for the Chargers. Never forget a film session in 2003. I was coming off a tough game, and as we watched the tape together, they asked me the question, hey, why didn't you throw to this receiver? He was wide open. To which my response was, I couldn't see him. The tape paused. There was a moment of silence. They glared at me and said, it's your job to see. You reach a point in your career when you stop making excuses. It's usually a moment or an event where you flip a switch or make a very conscious decision, and it becomes part of your being. They were right, and never again would those words or thoughts come out of my mouth. I would need to find a way to play the game a little bit different, even if it was in a way that had not been done before. It would shape me for what came next, New Orleans.
0: Yeah, and obviously he didn't look back from there, and yada, yada, yada. He's now joining Bob Greasy, Len Dawson, as fellow quarterbacks from Purdue in the Hall of Fame. Rod Woodson.
2: That's right.
0: Right. So, and I just love that story. And Cam Cameron coached at Indiana as a head coach. Dolphins fans know him for an unfortunate couple of years at the helm there. He's a Bo Schembechler acolyte. So he coached at Michigan. He's an excellent coach. He just didn't have success in the league as a head coach. Your guy, man. Your guy.
3: There's a video that was going around social media. I think it's actually on Facebook. It was an old game where Drew threw a pass, a touchdown pass. They were, Saints were playing the Cowboys, and, yeah, and the camera just stops on Schottenheimer. And everyone in the comments was like, wait a second, is that Shoddy?
0: Yeah.
3: Just looking young. And yeah, so he's definitely come a long way.
0: He's, and again, I just loved seeing him at the combine, you know, 1 year into being a head coach of the Cowboys. He's got an infectiousness of his, you know, excitement.
3: Yeah.
0: And if he tells Dak the same truths, I mean, that's...
3: He's got to be.
0: You have to assume.
3: Yeah. Mm-hmm.
0: You have to assume.
3: And it's also about how you receive it.
0: Like, you're ready. And the fact
3: that
0: they're...
3: You can receive that information the way Drew Brees did.
0: No question.
2: Right.
0: No question. Where he's just basically like, okay, I've got some work cut out for me here. Mm-hmm. And he went about it and he did it to ultimate success.
2: Man.
0: And I just heard that story and I thought to myself, when I speak to him again, I got to ask him about Brian Schottenheimer, because he's your guy right now and they are sitting on a terrific roster. And you could see already, if George Pickens is walking around saying, let's run sprints, everybody, without being asked, and then tell the Rams, go, you know, laugh all you want. Nothing to see here. Don't look at us.
3: Mind your business.
0: I mean, if Pickens is turning around like that.
3: Yeah.
0: Okay.
3: I mean, it's hard to
0: don't want to hype you up anymore. You know,
3: I'm trying to keep my...
0: It's exciting. You should be excited.
3: My expectations.
0: You should be really excited. 844-204-RICH is the number to dial. Let's take a break. We'll come back and phone calls. Phone lines are lit. And you made him cry too, TJ.
3: I mean,
0: you made him cry.
3: That is true.
0: It's Rich Eisen for Pella Windows and Doors. 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

0: Right the first time with LinkedIn Hiring Pro. 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Everybody. All right, phone lines are lit. We started the show with teams that are going to be out of the playoffs after being in last year, and then we chose a replacement for them. Let's go to Mr. Jones in Atlanta.
1: Oh,
0: is this the Counting Crows, Mr. Jones, or is that a different one?
2: Well,
3: no, this is the Black Jerry Jones.
0: Yeah. All right.
3: I'm like the Black Jerry Jones.
0: All right, Mr. Jones in Atlanta, you've got one in and then one out.
2: They call me Mr. Jones.
3: So.

0: Speaking of Jerry Jones, I definitely got the Cowboys in. This is their best window to get in if they're going to ever get in since 1996.
1: Ooh.
0: This is their best window they were ever going to have again to get in.
1: So who's out?
0: Now, unfortunately, I want to say the Eagles, but I'm such a Jalen Hurts fan, and he's always been there.
1: Mm-hmm.
0: But I am going to say who's out this year will be the Detroit, not the Detroit Lions, the Chicago Bears.
1: The Bears are old.
0: I think Caleb's going to regress 1 year. Ooh. They got the book on him. Last year he had, he had an exceptional season.
1: Mm-hmm.
0: Right, but people seem to discredit how powerful DJ Moore was on that team. You know what I'm saying?
1: Mm-hmm.
0: So I really think the loss of DJ Moore is going to be big over there.
1: Okay.
0: You know what I mean? I really believe that. And I'm going to lie, I'm with the Who That Boys on the low. Because I don't know how Baker's going to play this season. Is Baker's going to be like, man, y'all don't want to pay me? The hell with you? Or, you know what I'm saying? And he's going to be vindictive and pull a Baker and be like, you know what? I'm going to throw for 40 touchdowns and 10 interceptions. Take this team back to the playoffs. And now I want $60 million. So y'all better pay me now you're going to really have to pay me later.
1: Look at that.
2: Ooh,
1: thank you, sir. There you go. There goes Mr. Jones in Atlanta. Here's one thing for the Bears that they need to replicate. Well, two things, not to give away my four downs coming up on them, which I believe is tomorrow. They pulled a lot out of the hat in the fourth quarter last year.
2: Yep.
1: Right? But part of the reason why they could pull a lot out of the hat in the fourth quarter is they led the league in plus minus 22. They were plus 22. Can they come close to that?
3: Right.
1: Can they replicate that? They might not have to if they are now ahead in the second quarter, if they have blowouts.
3: Blowouts and shutouts, baby.
1: Lots of shutouts. But, yeah. That's one thing about the Bears. But yeah. I'd be surprised if they're not making it again. That would definitely be a shocker. Willingham in Virginia. That's line six, Mikey. What's up, Willingham?
4: Hi, thanks for taking my call. I think the Chubbs are going to be out and Kansas City going to be in because Kansas City don't no longer have a target on their back. They got a chip on their shoulder. I said the Dallas Cowboys, they going to be in. Philadelphia going to be out. See, this is the year for the Cowboys. Cowboys are sucking the wagon. Jerry Jones leaving everybody alone, and they're headed to California. If y'all see the defense that the Cowboys going to produce this year, the defense going to be better than the offense, and they're going to run the table.
1: Ooh.
4: I am guaranteed the Cowboys will win 17 straight games.
1: Whoa.
4: Remember my name, and TG, and keep your receipt.
1: Willingham,
2: yes!
1: Let's go! I was going to say, do you want to play the win-loss game?
2: Oh, hold up! That's even better!
1: That's a phone drop!
2: That's not my fault!
1: That's a phone drop!
2: That's old school. That's taking the phone and going...
5: That's like, yep.
2: Click!
5: We hear dial tone.
2: Yes. It's
5: old school.
2: Willingham.
1: Willingham sounded like he was on a landline, too. That was like an old school phone call right there.
2: Said it with his chest.
5: He was like, see ya.
1: Damn.
3: Come on.
1: Hey.
6: Hello.
2: Like it.
1: Good one.
2: Willingham said run the table.
1: Run at 17-0, man.
2: 17-0, man.
5: I mean, they should. That team.
1: Well, I mean, they just added Von Miller. God. You know what I'm saying? And Jerry. After, taking a little quick victory lap on that, and Von Miller says that they might not be done. They, what is this?
2: I said that yesterday.
1: The ducks are quacking. They need to be fed.
2: Shucky ducky. Yeah. Quack, quack.
1: Hit it.
7: Well, I think it's fair to say that if we could improve it, which is almost a cliche, we would. Because, again, I'm even more excited today than I was when we started camp. That our team is going to be one that if we can have some things go right for us, avoid some injury, we could really be something that we all want to be. And that's a team that's competing for the big game. So bottom line is, the answer is yes. If we saw something that would help us any place, we'd do it.
1: I got to be honest with you, okay?
2: Please do.
1: Normally, when Jerry's talking this time of year, I'm thinking two words. I'm thinking flim and flam. You know what I mean? There's a little flim flam.
2: I gotta admit, you know sometimes my eyes roll so far in the back of my head I can see.
1: Yes, and you're like, really? How do you believe that? Or
2: all in? You know, remember all in?
1: Remember
2: that
1: all in
2: that whole summer.

0: All in.
1: Crazy with that.
0: His definition of all in. People in Texas would be like, hold, sir, that ain't all in my estimation.
1: Or,
0: a handshake between player and owner. I mean, that's like, you might as well just call that a blood oath.
1: Right.
0: And I'm going to hold it against a kid in his mid-20s. No matter how talented he is, I'm going to send him out. And you're just sitting here like, really?
1: What are we doing?
0: Because, I mean, you're telling me it's raining, but it's a blue sky out there in Ohio. And Oxford, you know? That's where you sit here this time of year and listen to Jerry Jones talk about his team and his roster.
2: Normally, yes.
0: This year, I don't want to even go high register. This year, he's kind of right. He's kind of right.
2: We're hoping.
0: Hey, two of the best receivers in the business together right there.
1: Pew, pew.
0: One of the best in the business at playing quarterback when he keeps the interceptions down and he's healthy. All right? The tight end. I did my research yesterday for other reasons.
1: You really did. You really did.
0: In our best ball league, some guy who I've never heard of is starting to talk about how I draft. Gave me a grade of like a failing grade.
1: It was a C+.
0: What? That's failing to me.
1: I got through college with that.
0: I chose Jake Ferguson in the 9th round. And he...
3: Good blocker.
0: Good blocker. The guy had the third most catches in the league at the position and the second most touchdowns. So he's there back there again. You got the two running backs, Javonte Williams, and let's hope Jaden Blue is actually a little bit better.
1: I don't care which one it is.
0: Okay.
1: We got a few.
0: Defensively, they are light years
1: better. Than last year, yeah.
0: And they got a guy who could split the uprights in AT&T Stadium from Oxnard.
1: Yeah. Do not discount.
0: You can get 3 points on the defense. Let's say the defense plays well. Mm-hmm. They get good field position. The Cowboys start on their own 35. Mm-hmm. They get one first down and a couple more yards. You can get 3 points out of that.
1: You're in field goal range.
0: Seriously.
1: Just by crossing.
0: You can get 3 points out of that.
1: Yeah.
0: Normally, I'm sitting here thinking.
1: Normally,
0: that's Barnum right there. That's Barnum talking. That's the greatest showman.
1: Well, you
0: from
1: know,
0: now on.
1: You know, I love calling him Geppetto Jones because of the way he manipulates.
0: But this is different. Now, 17-0 Willingham.
1: Yeah, I mean, that's
0: in Virginia.
1: That's a bold statement.
4: I don't have the patience to jack with you today.
0: I don't think that guy's going to be on the radio this year.
1: Nope.
0: That guy who's like, I don't have the patience.
4: I've eaten a lot of raccoon.
0: I don't have the patience to jack with you today is what he says to his to the radio hosts who have him on once a week.
1: He knows baby needs a new pair of shoes, and you don't play with that shoe money.
5: He wants another Super Bowl so bad. Yeah,
0: I got to be honest with you. The reason why he's adding two is, I don't know. He could be looking down at his driver's license and seeing a born on date.
1: Yeah.
0: And like, now is the time. Like, this is it. I've got the roster. I've got.
1: Yeah.
0: How about this? I think he's got the coach.
1: I'm hoping the coach is.
0: I know that because you're talking about the new defensive coordinator. You got to spin that thing up, man.
1: I hear nothing but good things about this.
5: I hate to say it, but Dallas is. I'm scared.
0: I mean, it's out there. I don't.
5: DJ.
0: I don't want to.
5: He's looking good.
0: I don't want to overreact.
5: He's looking good.
3: They could also go 8-9.
0: No, by the way, that's the NFL. You could say that pretty much about most teams.
3: But their schedule is.
5: We got a tough schedule.
0: I know what their schedule is.
3: Difficult.
0: Their schedule's difficult. So their schedule's difficult for a lot of teams. Okay.
5: But if they
0: what you need is to score points and make sure that that's enough.
1: Yeah.
0: And it looks like they've got that this year.
5: That's where they lack.
0: If they're healthy.
1: Comes down to that.
5: Yeah.
0: But how about it, man? I'm listening to Jerry Jones and I'm like nodding my head as opposed to shaking it.
1: Right?
0: Which is a new sensation.
1: In the summertime.
0: To say the least.
5: Good in excess.
0: On that front.
1: Excess, right, Mike?
5: Yeah.
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0: insider Ramona Shelburne. 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And now, it's Rich Eisen.
1: Number two of the Rich Eisen Show is on the air. We've been taking phone calls throughout the day on people's opinions as to who's missing the playoffs and who's going to supplant them. We each gave our food for thought to kick this show off. A lot of fun. We might do it for the whole rest of the week because, you know what? It's football season, baby.
2: Yeah, buddy. Yeah.
1: We're back. I mean, speaking of football season, this post popped into my algorithm. Aaron Wilson, who's been covering the Texans for a long time, Raiders and Texans having a joint practice. Quay Walker intercepts C.J. Stroud, spikes football near Woody Marks, draws taunting flag, and then booed by Texans fans. He responded by flipping them off.
2: We're so
1: wild
2: back.
1: Play.
2: We are so
1: you
2: back.
1: You know what I mean? Are we back or what?
2: So back.
1: Joint practices.
2: Love it.
1: Robert Saleh said he loved it because of the competition and you're leaning on different bodies.
3: I like those.
1: Who knew that the Raiders were just letting the Texans fans who's number one?
4: Hey. Here, coach.
1: And plus, C.J. Stroud throwing an interception in practice. That means the Texans season is over. It's finished. And that you saying that the Texans are missing the playoffs, that's your team to be out. You're right, clearly, because C.J. Stroud threw an interception in practice.
3: Let him walk.
1: By the way, you know many interceptions in practices occur because quarterbacks are trying something.
3: Hey, take a
1: chance. Let's see what's up.
3: Yeah, let's see if I can get that.
1: It's practice. There. I'm just going to see if I can thread it. Yeah. Not because he's terrible at his job. Chris in Texas, you're here on the Rich Eisen Show. What's up, Chris?
5: Oh, I'm wondering, as far as the teams in and out.
1: Yes, sir.
5: Well, being from Texas and a long, die-hard Cowboys fan, I'm going to say the Cowboys are in.
1: Uh-huh.
5: And I want to say the Eagles, but I'm going to go with another team I despise just as much. San Francisco.
1: Oh.
2: Chris is a true fan.
1: Niners out. Why do you say Niners out other than your dislike?
2: We hate them.
1: Of them. That doesn't matter.
5: Yeah, it matters, but.
1: No, it does. I need a real football reason.
5: Well, the way they've been injury prone.
1: Okay.
5: I think it'll strike again.
1: Okay.
5: And AFC.
1: Hmm.
5: Bengals in.
1: Yep.
5: And Brockman's Patriots out.
1: Oh! Whoa! Chris, why do you think the Patriots are out?
5: I don't like either team.
1: Chris leading with his heart, just like the other Chris who's here on the program. Thank you, Chris in Texas.
2: Chris gets it.
1: I don't see the Patriots missing the playoffs.
2: No way.
3: I don't either.
2: No way. Anything can happen. AFC.
3: Anything can happen.
1: I know that. But that's Drake May is.
2: Sorry, Mike.
1: I think Drake May has established himself as the real, real, real deal, man. Like the real deal.
2: They got the coach and the quarterback.
1: And they did the right thing, which is they stepped it up with A.J. Brown's acquisition to say, okay, kid, you proved it. You proved that it's time to step it up. You damn near won the whole thing. By the way, I did watch because the NFL Network had a replay of the Super Bowl before either Thursday's or Friday's games. So I went over there conducting my preparation because I'm a lead pipe wielding professional. And I watched some of the game. Drake May, I hope he was hurt because he looked terrible.
3: I think they maybe walked
1: through
3: it, right?
1: There was one part in that game. It's a 9-point game, fourth quarter. They have the ball back, although Michael Dixon, with the punt of the night, man, put it inside the five. And May had a wide open, I think it was Hunter Henry, and he airmailed it. Terrible. But then he started matriculating and then threw one over the middle, and that was an intercept. And that was the end of the game. He just didn't play very well at all, man. And I think he was hurt. But the bottom line is you got there.
3: Got there.
1: Yeah, you got there. Travion Henderson's going to have a monster year, I believe.
3: It sounds like a 50-50 split with him and Ramondre, right?
1: I have a feeling that might just be Vrabel saying that right now. And at the end of the day, there's going to be a hotter hand. There's going to be a hotter hand.
3: We'll see.
1: But missing the playoffs, that's a tall order.
3: I would be shocked.
1: Oof. Overreaction Monday, Chris Brockman and I conducted it on Monday. And we're back. We appreciate everybody taking that in.

0: 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And whether you watch it, if you want, by the way, we're popping it on our Facebook page now too.
1: Hey,
0: for those who are on that platform as well, just see how that, we'll run that up the Facebook flagpole and see how it flies. And there's obviously the audio version of it. You can catch it wherever you get your podcasts, including perhaps all 3 hours of this show. But it's now time for Overreaction Monday on a Tuesday, presented by Gusto.
2: That was terrible.
3: That was crap. That was garbage.
4: This place sucks.
5: Overreaction
6: Mondays.
5: Monday. On a Tuesday.
0: Remember I used to step on that all the time? I used to forget. Not anymore.
1: Now you pat yourself.
0: I've evolved. Yeah, I'm patting myself on the back for my evolution as a broadcaster. First. You can always get better.
1: Don't hurt yourself.
3: Oh, my.
0: You can always get better.
1: Oh, my. Every day. Hey, what's up, guys?
7: Hi.
8: Hey. Good? What's up?
0: I'm good? Fine.
1: Gusto. We're great in this room as opposed to the Atlanta Falcons quarterback room, which is not great. Oh. The Falcons 2027 starting quarterback is not currently on the roster.
0: Oh. I think that's an overreaction. I think Penix is, what do you think, they're going to just draft him where they drafted him and then bounce him to the curb?
1: He could be the backup.
0: No, I don't think so.
1: 2-1
0: and
1: done.
0: Got some ability.
1: NX back.
0: I think he's going to start on the old PUP. He's going to be the young pup's going to start on pup, and then at some point he's going to take the reins because they're going to want to see what they have. And I think he might prove to be a better quarterback at this stage of the career than Tua. Tua's got a month. Tua's going to wind up having a month.
1: Okay.
0: To prove it. And it's at Pittsburgh, home for Carolina, at Green Bay on a Thursday night, and then at New Orleans on a Monday night. How about that one? How about the Saints hosting a Monday night game in
1: that's fun.
0: Week 4 on ESPN? Then you're home for Baltimore, home for Chicago, home for San Francisco, and that game against Baltimore is a Sunday nighter. So Atlanta's going to have 3 straight nationally televised games, 3 through 5. So whatever Tua does is going to have a big white hot spotlight on it. And I think Penix could still be technically the 2027 starting quarterback there. Isn't it amazing what 2 preseason series will do? Because right now it's Kyler's gig, and he could be he's if you say he's the 2027 starter on the Vikings roster right now, like, of course he is.
1: Yeah.
0: You ask this one right now? But I still think for sure Penix has that shot.
1: And the best part of the game was the Penix meme of like, this guy.
0: I know, and he could have been pointing at the Gatorade jug. Oh, you mean over there? The Gatorade's right there. And everyone's like, oh, it's him pointing at Tua going, this guy? I'm supposed to lose my job to this guy? What else you got
1: over
0: there? What
1: is more likely, though, of what the actual intention? The Penix, like this guy, or the I work here hat?
0: Ooh. Oh, the I work here hat.
7: Yeah.
0: Messages get sent, man.
1: That's what I'm saying. Rich, you mentioned Kyler Murray.
0: I work here. Okay.
1: I mean, I work here.
0: What else?
7: I work here.
1: You mentioned Kyler Murray. I think I'm buying in a little bit. Kyler Murray is going to be a top 5 fantasy quarterback.
0: Higher register, overreaction. What else?
8: Oh, you just didn't need
1: not wow. entertaining.
8: Entertain that, though.
1: Really? Who are your top 5 quarterbacks for fantasy?
0: Josh Allen. Lamar Jackson.
1: Given. Drake.
0: Yeah, I guess you could go Drake May there. Is Jaden Daniels healthy?
1: With the rushing.
0: Is Jaden Daniels healthy?
1: Who's he throwing to?
0: 2 years. Same guys a couple years ago. McLaurin. Now he's got Diggs.
1: Yeah.
0: But I mean, 2 years ago, he was spectacular. He was like one of the best fantasy quarterbacks you've had in a long time.
1: That's good.
0: Joe Burrow is up there. Joe Burrow can throw for a gajillion yards. Herbert's another one. So Kyler Murray, all of a sudden, he's going to go there and he's going to be top 5 fantasy quarterback.
1: Justin Jefferson, still good, right?
0: Got it. Who is a better fantasy quarterback last year, him or Jake Brisket, when healthy? Yeah. Not even his own team last year. So let's see how it goes.
1: Okay.
0: Pump the brakes.
8: I don't think this is your overreaction far off, Chris, because he has a high completion percentage. He's got some dope wide receivers.
1: And he runs.
8: And he scrambles.
0: Let me ask you this question. Who's going to have a better fantasy year? Dak or him?
8: You're putting me in these positions where You know,
0: that's what these shows are for, to be put in positions. I'm put in positions all the time.
1: If you throw in the rushing, Kyler will have
8: better rushing yardage than Dak.
1: Dak's not running anymore.
8: Nah, so it could be Kyler.
0: Okay. Noted.
1: Big signing yesterday. One of the free agent wide receivers off the board. Keenan Allen to Indianapolis. That wide receiver room is interesting, TJ.
8: Yeah.
1: I think Keenan Allen, old head, he's going to lead the Colts in receptions this season.
0: No, sir.
1: Who is? Who's catching the ball there?
8: Well, the guy I drafted in our
0: Alec Pierce.
8: You better.
0: Josh Downs.
1: Not playing football at the moment.
8: Well, he's resting.
0: So he's just going to come on the team and lead them in receptions.
1: Have you seen Keenan Allen?
0: I have.
1: That's all he does.
0: I'm aware
1: Shows
0: of that.
1: Shows up and catches touchdowns.
0: I'm aware
1: catches,
0: of that.
1: Catches.
0: I thought it was a nice runner. Nice signing by the Colts. Nice signing.
8: Not for nothing. That is a dope uniform, those Chargers.
0: I know that. Overreaction. What else you got, Chris?
8: Damn.
0: I'm calling my shots right now. Man,
8: you are not playing
0: it. I'm being decisive.
8: You are.
0: You know what it is? It's hitting your back foot and letting it fly.
1: Like Kyler Murray.
8: Or Jordan Love.
0: Or Jake Brisket.
1: Watching the Giants play, like, I had some thoughts on Jackson Dariusz.
0: What are your thoughts?
8: What are you thinking, man?
0: They're not great.
1: They're not great. You can go back and on our YouTube channel and hear my thoughts on Jackson Dart.
0: Yeah.
1: However.
0: Yes.
1: Is Dart Tango or Cash? Dart is Tango, right?
0: Yeah.
1: Well,
4: Tango was Stallone.
0: Whoever was Kurt Russell.
1: Tango, right?
0: Yeah, is that? I don't
1: remember either.
8: Keep going, Alfred.
1: But the Cash
0: Turner or Hooch?
1: The Cash and the Cash.
8: Well, Stallone is Tango.
0: Okay.
8: Russell is Cash.
0: All right. So then Dart is Cash.
1: Dart is Cash.
0: Stallone is, I mean, Skatibo is definitely
8: Yeah, but
0: the
8: Dart's
0: Stallone
8: the quarterback.
0: Here.
8: So that makes him by default the Stallone.
0: I don't know.
1: Yeah, Stallone is kind of the quarterback of that movie. Well, anyway, Skatibo, I like what I saw over the weekend. Okay. If this beautiful person,
0: he's a football
1: can
0: player.
1: Just stay healthy and play football.
0: Skatibo?
1: He's going to be a top 10 running back this season.
0: Dude. If he stays healthy?
1: Yeah.
0: Giants just signed Najee Harris as you drop this, by the way.
1: Great. Zero impact on Skatibo.
8: I don't know about that.
0: Well, I think they're going to try and work him in. Like,
1: That is a can you block?
0: Hey, he was before he got hurt, a top 10 running back, wouldn't you say?
1: Yeah.
0: Wasn't he there?
8: He was
0: on the periphery of it.
1: He was putting up numbers.
0: You know how I feel about this guy. When he was doing it for Arizona State, I'm like, I want to talk to him out of anybody in the college football playoffs. Anybody.
1: Love Skatibo.
0: Yeah, I love him. And I just need him to stay healthy because he's going to make Jeremy Shockey look like, a shut-in in the New York media. You know what I mean?
8: So he finished with 400 yards rushing.
0: He is built to dominate that city. So
1: he was like RB7 or something in the games that he played?
0: Dude, his leg got shattered.
1: Yeah.
0: And let's just see it.
1: Look good, though.
0: But Najee Harris is a New York Giant running back, man.
1: I think he's a non-factor.
0: Well, the question is, there's Tyrone Tracy, there's Devin Singletary, there's four of them now. What else you got over there?
8: I know, Chris, top 10 is a reach.
1: Not worried.
8: I think a little.
0: I don't think it's out of the realm if he's healthy.
8: He didn't have a 100-yard rushing game last year.
1: Receiver. Good pass.
0: He does them both. What else, Chris?
1: Here we go. A couple random ones to finish up here. This Lakers sale, as a Celtics fan, as TJ, as a Clipper Sixer guy, it's hilarious. I love seeing them in shambles. And with this
0: shambles.
1: With this sale, a complete mess. Luka should ask for a trade. Like, just get out.
0: Dude.
1: You don't want any part of this.
0: Go to Boston.
8: Come to Philly.
1: No, we don't need him. Just out. Just somewhere else. Just get out of this mess.
0: Dallas?
1: You don't want any part of this.
0: Go back to Dallas. Why would he ask for a trade?
8: Or he should come closer to the beach and sign with the Clippers. That's what you're saying.
1: Yeah, the ownership.
0: Ownership. Oh, yeah, that Bob Iger doesn't know how to run a damn thing.
8: Does he know to run a basketball
0: team? Get out of here, man.
1: There's a lot of weird stuff going on. I just think you want out. You want to separate yourself. The Laker brand.
0: The majority owner is set.
1: Whatever.
0: What do you care that there's some sort of Game of Thrones succession thing going on?
1: You know what, Luka? Get out.
0: With lawyers. What does he care?
1: I care about you, Luka. Get out.
0: Does he like his coach? Does he like the rest of the roster?
1: We don't know.
0: I think he'd get out of here.
1: Get out.
0: Go
1: back to Texas.
0: That's so silly.
1: Go back.
0: Who cares? It's a mess. 17% of the ownership, 17% of the team, the ownership of that is a little bit of messy. It's like a family. It's a family.
1: That's the face. That's the front forward face of the franchise. That's 17% for some reason.
0: Okay. Well, for some reason, because it's Jeannie Buss, who's been in this city for four decades, is part of the family.
1: Oh, shouldn't have sold that.
0: So that's why, of course, she's front and center like
1: Messi.
0: That.
1: Messi, get out.
0: She's Luka. The governor of the team. Who cares?
1: Get out, Luka. It's a mess.
8: It's a bad look for Luka in his portfolio league.
0: Oh, is that right? Where should he go?
1: Yeah.
8: Either the Clippers or the Sixers. What are you talking about?
0: Clippers.
1: Yeah, come to Boston.
0: That'd be great.
1: Have all the chowder you want.
0: What else, Chris?
1: Last one. Not sure if you saw what was going on in Wrigley Field last night, guys.
0: Oh, baby.
1: But Pete Crow Armstrong PC locked up NL MVP with the walk-off win.
0: It's tough to argue that right now.
8: This is painful.
0: I mean, it's still a month to go. This point last year, I'm like, Cal Raleigh's definitely the MVP over Aaron Judge.
1: Well, he should have been MVP.
8: Should he?
0: Yeah. Okay.
1: Should the he? Only reason by the way, Mariners were good last year was because of
0: he
1: Cal
0: might
1: Raleigh.
0: Turn out to be. That's is he going to turn out to be the first player with fewer hits than home runs than from the year before?
8: It's looking like that.
0: But PCA, Harvard Westlake's finest here in Los Angeles, yes, California, with a walk-off home run, joined the 30-30 club.
1: And a leadoff home run.
0: Right. And by the way, Ohtani also homered.
1: Two home runs. But against the worst team.
0: By the way, Ohtani.
1: Doesn't count.
0: Just to bring this, because Ohtani is his competition for this award.
1: Yeah, two-man race.
0: Right. That didn't Ohtani hit three home runs to join 50-50?
1: Yes.
0: In a game.
1: Yeah.
0: He stole a base and then he
1: hit three home runs in the game.
0: Let's not forget how stupid that is. But PCA, I wouldn't argue with this. I don't think that's an overreaction.
1: PCA has been really fun.
0: I don't think it's an overreaction.
8: This one hurts my feelings a lot, too.
0: Why?
8: PCA, who we gave away for Javi Baez.
0: Who's we?
8: The Mets.
0: Oh, that team. I forgot.
8: Yeah.
0: Do they still play baseball?
8: I don't know, to be honest with you.
0: Hey, you got a right fielder with an arm.
8: Yo, let me tell you, that gave me a little bit of excitement yesterday.
0: Why does anybody run on that guy anymore?
8: Well, I don't think they will anymore.
1: I don't know.
0: You know?
8: Bang.
1: Red Sox had no strikeouts, and each starter had an RBI. First time a team's done that since the 40s.
0: How about that? Go figure that. I got a good did you know, by the way, on this coming up at the end of the hour. Yes. At the end of the hour. Overreaction Monday on a Tuesday, presented by Gusto, is in the books. 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I've got a four downs in the Jacksonville Jaguars, baby.
1: Hey.
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8: Nice. 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
14: For Rich, number to dial back here on the Rich Eisen Show on ESPN Radio and Disney Plus. The reports coming in fast and furious from the Raiders Texans joint practice. I'm getting this from the feed of Sam Warren, who covers the Raiders for The Athletic.
15: Oh, I had an item for this for the news.
14: Well, I mean, I'm just going to throw it out here anyway.
15: Do it.
14: Fernando Mendoza got extensive reps with the ones. Kirk Cousins would go first, but a few team periods, the Raiders kept the ones out when Mendoza subbed in. First time we've seen that.
15: Well, he needs more work.
14: No, I know that.
16: Well, so
14: and that's the way to evaluate him. And that's and that's not a saying like, oh, he's going to start week one. Kirk Cousins threw an interception, a pick six to Kwame Lassiter. Mendoza was nearly picked by Kamari Lassiter in the red zone period, and then threw a pick six to Jalen Petrie two plays later. So both guys got. Brock Bowers had a big day. Oh, my God.
16: Do what you can to get him in
14: fantasy. To get him in fantasy, right?
16: Do whatever it takes.
14: Oh, we saw that when he was in Georgia. It's just okay, this guy's just not human. And then he had one of the greatest rookie seasons in the history of rookies and seasons. But Mendoza out there with the ones, in a manner that they had not, anybody who's been covering the Raiders have not yet seen. Oh, we hear, this is what he's got to say afterwards. Hit it.
17: Be able to get some reps with the ones against the superstars on their defense. And then obviously their twos are fantastic as well. We got so much work, whether it was move the ball, first down, third down, red zone, 2 minute. There's so many situations. And I believe overall it was a positive day. There were plays that I loved and plays that I wish I had back. But in reality, that's a lie. I wish I didn't have him back because it's a growing experience. And it's practice. It's practice, and this is what I love. And it's just a beautiful day to play football here. And I'm so happy. There's so many things to learn from today.
15: All right.
18: So good.
15: All right.
14: This is the greatest.
15: Come on.
18: So good.
14: This is the greatest. I mean, that's our reaction.
16: I know.
14: It's as if he is the quarterback of Sesame Street. Like today's practice is brought to you by the number one. I played with the ones today. Or today's practice could be sponsored by the number two because the Texans twos are really, really good as well. And I absolutely loved the experience, including my failures. Yes, children, you can learn from your mistakes.
15: It's
14: the only one who doesn't is this grouch in the trash can. You know what I mean? Like, it's so fresh. And so awesome. And I just want to hug him and root for him.
15: I'm worried, to you by the letter A for
16: I'm worried
15: awesome.
16: He's too nice.
14: Come on, man. NFL will... You know what? Too nice. He took one in the chin from the Ohio State Buckeyes to start the Big Ten Championship. And listen.
16: I'm not saying he's not tough.
14: I'm saying he's too nice. Listen, hold on a minute. You know I say things about the Buckeyes just to troll on them, okay?
16: Sure.
14: They are an outstanding football program that is essentially, you could, like, I know Lombardi called North Carolina a 33rd team. All right. Ohio State had, on defense, against this kid, the fifth, if I'm not mistaken, the sixth, and the 10th overall picks in the draft. Or the 11th overall pick. That's it. And they were absolutely trying to send him a message. And I know you're saying you're not tough, but too nice. You know, you have to be a red ass to get up off the turf and do what he did against Miami, leaping for the end zone. You think it was too nice there? I mean,
16: again, nice and tough are different.
14: It doesn't matter.
16: I don't know.
14: He's living life. He's present.
16: I'd say that I don't like
14: He's
16: it.
14: Present.
16: It's just different. That's all.
14: I mean,
15: wrong being nice? Like,
14: no, but he's saying it's too. You're not going to. That's why I'm pointing out.
15: You said you don't think he's not tough. That's not what you're saying.
14: Too nice means when push comes to shove, it's just like you want to hug that defender who's trying to knock your block off.
16: Yeah.
14: And that you can't really go for the jugular because you're too nice. Nah.
16: Remember Andrew?
14: Not this kid.
16: Andrew Luck was like helping defenders up who had hit him.
14: Good job.
16: Great hit. Great hit. No.
15: Who cares?
16: No.
15: I kind of feel like there's nothing worse than getting by somebody who's like, good job, buddy, and patting you on the head. That's going to make you even more mad.
14: It's just this world is just filled with just so much dismay and so much
16: anger. I'm smiling watching
14: it. And so much that we can't agree on. You know what I mean? Not to go too much, but like, it's dark times in many ways here, you know? And here comes the Raiders.
15: A shining light.
14: The Raiders are supposed to pillage just for fun.
16: Right.
14: And this guy's playing football just for fun. You know what I mean? This is a new autumn wind, baby. Hit it.
17: You want to get some reps with the ones against the superstars on their defense. And then obviously their twos are fantastic as well. We got so much work, whether it was move the ball, first down, third down, red zone, 2 minute. There's so many situations. And I believe overall it was a positive day. There were plays that I loved and plays that I wish I had back. But in reality, that's a lie. I wish I didn't have them back because it's a growing experience. And
16: it's like, practice. That's a lot.
17: It's practice, and this is what I love. And it's just a beautiful day to play football here. And I'm so happy. I have so many things to learn from today.
15: He loves life.
14: It's so great.
15: He loves it.
14: I love it.
16: Somebody needs to AI like Ken Stabler saying that, and it's not going to look right. That's all I'm saying.
14: Meanwhile, Quay Walker, his teammate, flipped the bird
16: at the edge.
14: But they have the edge. He flipped the bird at Texans fans were booing him after spiking a football. It's right near Woody Marks after he picked off C.J. Stroud. What a practice. What a joint practice between the Raiders and the Texans.
16: Yeah, talk about Mendoza by end of October, eh?
14: You know, I know you put that out there for overreaction Monday, the pod version.
16: On a Monday.
14: Just pop up the Raiders schedule since you brought it up here. I just want to pay it off, as they say, in the TV and the radio business. I just think, in all seriousness, he's out there with the ones. You have to evaluate him. Is he ready? Is he ready for weeks 3 through 7? Because assuming your Saints are a sleeper team, you put them in the playoffs as an NFC South champion in the first segment of today's program. So going to New Orleans, which when it is a well-oiled crowd, which is all the time, and it is as loud as it gets, as just name whatever place he's been in indoors in college football and just ratchet it up. This will be a new experience for him. Home for Kansas City, at New England, home for Buffalo, home for the Rams. Is he ready for that?
16: I mean, that might be the hardest October schedule in the history of the
14: league. That's why I'm saying now you go to the Jets, you go to San Francisco, you have Seattle, Denver, and Cleveland. There's really never any soft spot to put somebody in. But if you want him to just sit there and let Kirk Cousins operate and think what's up about what Kirk is doing, but the guy too nice to play football? Not him. I saw too much stuff. That final drive against your Nittany Lions, man. Ugh. Oregon, the impressive. Big games against Ohio State, Miami, calling the number on Fernando Mendoza when you need to score that touchdown on fourth down in the national championship game. That guy. Same guy as the one who's like, you know what? I wish I could have them back, but that's a lie.
16: That's a lie,
14: I can't tell a lie. You know, the George Washington of football. Fernando Mendoza on a $1 bill. I got a 4 downs in the Jacksonville Jaguars. Who says nobody talks about him? We talk about him. Hit it, please.
18: 4 downs with Rich.
19: Here we go. Why did he stop?
14: All right, here's my 4 downs on the defending AFC South champion breakout last season with Liam Cohen, Jacksonville Jaguars. Here we go. Here comes a first down that my kids would roll their eyes at. Travis Etienne. That's what somebody was threading at me, like the New Orleans. If you're from the bayou, it's Etienne, not Etienne. Etienne.
15: That's what he changes.
14: Etienne. All right. Yeah. With him gone, and he was a terrific engine for that offense at running back. He was their lead back last year. So first down, new lead back. You're darn tootin'.
15: Hey. Yeah, oh, okay.
14: You're darn tootin'.
15: All right. Oh, I see. You know what, Rich? I'll go ahead and give you an applause.
14: Because his last name is Tootin', you know, and it's Bashal.
15: You're darn tootin'.
14: Tootin'.
16: Tootin', yeah.
20: What am I doing here?
14: Oh, my God.
15: What is Eisen?
16: What's Eisen?
14: All right, stop it. I'm sorry. You know what I'm saying? It's a new running back room.
15: Rootin' tootin'.
14: I mean, it is definitely... Yeah,
16: Chris Rodriguez there as well.
14: Yes, that's the split.
16: Yeah.
14: And then the rest of it, the depth chart, you've got yourself some, you know, hello, my name is for anybody looking for a fantasy pick.
15: Slim Shady.
14: So... What? Let's see what happens with the running back.

0: position. Second down.
1: Second down.
0: Is Travis Hunter now just a one-way player?
2: Ooh.
0: I would be heartbroken if this is the case. But all you're hearing is he's playing corner. That's what he's playing. And I don't know. You look, you read your reports, you watch their practices. He's out there. Interestingly enough, on this day that we're recording this, Travis Hunter got out for the Jaguars in practice. Brian Thomas Jr. comes off when he comes on. I don't know.
2: Interesting.
0: At least that happened on this day. And that's the other thing is, you know, I almost put down as a down, will a real Brian Thomas Jr. please stand up?
2: Right?
0: The guy had a house of fire in his rookie season where it's just like, oh, here's another LSU Tiger dominating at this position in the National Football League. And then, like Kaiser Soze, poof. And so if they do need depth at the wide receiver position, Parker Washington has been a revelation and a fantasy player that everybody's jumping on. Jacoby Myers, as we all know, was acquired from the Raiders last year. So Travis Hunter is second on the depth chart behind Brian Thomas Jr. Man, I want to see him as a two-way player. I mean, that's why you draft him second overall. But he's a superb defender, and that's where potentially they need him more than anywhere else. So let's see. He's coming off a knee injury. They just might be working him back in anyway. Third down. Will the Jaguars defense remain a takeaway machine? They were plus 13 last year in the plus minus. That was third in the league. They're 31 takeaways, second in the league, led the AFC. The Texans had a higher plus minus because I guess they turned it over fewer times themselves. But Devin Lloyd had 6 of the 31 takeaways, 5 interceptions, which was some of the best in the National Football League, and 1 fumble recovery, including 1 in the postseason and the loss to the Bills, too. So he had 7 of them, if you want to include the playoffs. He's now in Carolina. And so that's just one guy I'm mentioning. Because you got to figure when you got that plus minus like that and the takeaways coming in bunches, only the Bears had more last year, that'll put you in the playoffs. That'll put you in the division win just like the Bears, too. Can they replicate it? Coach Campanile, their defensive coordinator, I voted for him for assistant coach of the year last year. Okay. Not a good my vote did. He didn't win it. I guess it wasn't as decisive as the MVP vote that you lay at my feet.
2: You keep bringing this up, not me.
0: Fourth down. Can Liam Cohen tick Trevor Lawrence up another notch? He finished 5th in the MVP voting last year. And I can confirm when I saw him at the American Century Championship that, you know, business they pulled for their schedule release where he had cut his hair is fake. That hair is still flowing and it is glorious. Saw it in person.
3: Can't tell.
0: I don't know him well enough yet to ask him if he does the shampoo and conditioning in one.
2: Interesting.
0: Or he separates both.
2: Okay.
4: Separates better.
0: But man, was he a much better quarterback. And I'm looking to see that first overall chosen quarterback kick it up another notch and throw his hat in the top of the MVP voting ring. Like, supplant Drake May in the conversation. Get there. Can he do it? Liam Cohen can coach his tail off. That is for sure. And I just love his attitude. I love everything. I love how he's got like that edge that he clearly has in that whatever edge he's selling, he has instilled in his team. Mm-hmm. And they bought it last year. And those are my 4 downs for the Jacksonville Jaguars. Am I missing anything on this front?
2: I don't think so.
0: I mean,
2: I think those are the
0: Josh Hines, Allen, Trevon Walker,
2: big headlines.
0: Armstead, Mr. Walter Payton, Man of the Year. They've got a really good defensive line there. Ventrell Miller is going to be the one who takes the place of Devin Lloyd. That's a big one right there.
2: Yeah, I think it's running back.

0: questions. It's who do they have a true wide receiver number one? Can Brian Thomas get back to that end of rookie year stretch that he had with Mac Jones, which should be pointed out? Can Trevor Lawrence take it up another notch? I like all those.
1: He's the key.
2: Aloha can tackle his head off too, man.
0: I still think they win the division again.
2: I mean, they've got the makings of it. The running back position is really fascinating to me.
0: Yep.
2: And their backup quarterback is Big Nick Mullins.
0: Oh.
2: So let's keep Trevor Lawrence upright. We could say that about any team, obviously, but that's my look at us talking Jacksonville Jaguars football. So to be fair and balanced, we got to talk about the Bears.
1: The Bears.
2: And show pictures of Caleb Williams. Right, Coach? Oh, interestingly enough, who is tomorrow's four downs?
0: Hey.
2: Is it the Bears? I think it is. It's the Bears. That's completely 100% random.
0: Well, we're going by draft order.
2: We are going by draft order. Right. So it's not random, yeah. but it is random in terms of that's the team right after them.
0: Right.
2: And Liam Cohen's like, I'm looking on NFL.com. I see 50 pictures of Caleb Williams. Oh, there he is, right up there. Okay. 844-204-RICH is the number to dial right here on the program. Ramona Shelburne's coming up in hour number three to talk about the Lakers legal drama. And more coming up. 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
2: 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Robert in Mission, Texas. You're here on the Rich Eisen Show. What's up, Robert?
23: Yes. Hey, Rich, guys.
0: What's up, man?
23: I'm just calling in because I want to get on TJ a little bit as a Cowboys fan. I don't understand why he throws so much love at Jalen Hurts when he knows how Eagles fans are with Dak Prescott. So I just want to get on TJ a little bit as a Cowboys fan and remind him, we don't like them, TJ. We hate them. We don't think Jalen Hurts is good.
2: Well, may I help you for a second?
0: Please.
2: Thank you. Yes. I'm here for you.
0: Please.
2: Robert, yes, one of the things TJ really dislikes, I think out of many things, and you dislike few things. Yes. You're a happy-go-lucky sort.
0: I try to.
2: You're a happy fella.
0: Life that way.
2: Yeah. But you don't like being accused of something that you're clearly not.
0: Oh, I hate that.
2: Which is 1,000% an Eagles hater.
0: I mean, as a
2: so for you saying. To say that you that to tell this man who has been the butt, the donkey end,
0: truly
2: of Carl Anthony Towns's enjoyment of the Eagles beating the Cowboys, this you're definitely in the correct church, but the very wrong pew. Yeah. Did I handle that appropriately?
0: You did, and also Robert, we have kind of a job here to do, so I can't let my biasness just carry over and everything else. So,
2: yeah, you do.
0: I can, but
2: you like Hurts, by the way. There are some athletes who are above the uniform dislike.
0: There are a few, and you want me to keep it real with you?
2: Oh, always.
0: Okay, yeah. Me growing up, didn't see guys that look like me playing quarterback very often. That's carried over into today's world. Mm. So am I a little bit lenient? Do I show a little bit more love to the brothers out there playing quarterback? I am not apologetic about that whatsoever. Yeah, I do root for them a little bit more because, like I said, didn't see that growing up. And we know the issues that they have at the quarterback position. So, yeah, there won't be a lot of times where I will just completely crap on a black QB, even if he's playing for the team that I hate the most. So
2: there you go, Robert.
23: When you put it like that, TJ, I can't really say anything.
2: Yeah, Robert in Mission, Texas is a convert.
0: Just keeping it real.
2: He's a convert.
0: Keeping it real.
2: Well done.
1: But do I dislike that team?
2: Of course you do.
1: Through and through.

0: Hurts is kind of above it.
1: Well,
0: I feel
1: he gets unfairly judged sometimes. So
0: I was that way with Mookie Betts. Was there a Yankee you couldn't hate?
2: Oh, man.
0: Jeter?
3: No, I think Jeter's such a phony. I hate all of them.
0: Oh, my God. Bernie? Even Bernie?
3: Bernie was fine.
0: Okay.
1: You love Johnny Damon, though, bro. Come on.
3: Not after he went to that team.
0: Boggs? Do you see what he looks like now?
3: Shredded.
0: What the hell happened to him?
3: No, I don't know.
0: What's in his chicken?
2: Oh, yeah.
1: Those are not a nervous bird he's eating.
3: Protein beer that he's
0: protein.
3: Drinking?
0: Protein. That's a lot of, I mean, chicken is protein.
2: Yeah, well, take care of your chicken.
3: I saw that.
0: I don't know.
2: Eat your chicken. Don't just take care of it.
0: But I hear what you had to say about Jalen Hurts. I dig him. And by the way, I root for Jock Peterson, too.
1: Young Jock.
0: Okay. That makes sense? You picking up what I'm putting down? Dennis in Charleston, South Carolina. What's up, Dennis? What? What?
4: Hey, Rich, thanks for taking my call, man.
0: Yes. Right back at you. Sorry. I don't know why I just said that, but what's up, Dennis?
4: Yeah, let's go ahead and stir things up a little bit. I got my first team out. I got New England Patriots out.
0: Oh, that's two. That is Charleston, South Carolina.
4: And the reason being is I don't like Super Bowl losers the following year who even make the playoffs.
0: Yeah, Super Bowl losers.
3: Is that the last
0: losers? Losers.
3: Lose a Super Bowl and then win it as the Patriots.
0: Wait a minute. If he follows through with, hold on a second, Dennis, if you follow through with who you're going to take, or you're going to put in, if you follow through with what you told our call screener, I need a shot of Chris Brockman as you deliver that line. So the Patriots out, and who are you putting in, Dennis?
4: I'm putting in the Miami Dolphins. You have got to be smoking something over there. Let me tell you, don't laugh. Let me tell you why.
0: Yeah, don't laugh at Dennis.
3: You know, sorry, Dennis.
0: Sorry, Dennis. Sorry, Dennis.
4: You're talking about, you know, they lost all these wideouts from last year.
0: Yeah.
4: Tyreek was a non-issue last year.
0: That's right.
4: Okay.
0: Yeah.
4: Waddle, you know how many 100-yard games he had last year?
0: How many,
4: number
0: Dennis?
4: One wideout?
0: How many?
4: One. One.
0: They won't miss him. Who's he?
4: And he had 666 yards last year. Oh. I'm sure. I bet you at least two of these receivers that Miami has this year, both of them will go over 666 yards.
0: Dennis in Charleston, South Carolina, bringing the noise and the funk, respectively. Let me ask you this question, Chris. Thanks for the call, Dennis. What would the odds of that be? Can you calculate that? I know you're the king of odds calculations. Patriots out, Dolphins in.
3: Stand by.
0: Somebody puts one hard-earned American dollar down on something like that. Can win what?
3: Just give me a minute.
0: A boat? Can you win a boat?
3: Tap dance for a second.
0: I'm tap dancing.
3: All right, Dolphins to make the playoffs.
0: Yes.
3: They have the highest odds in the AFC. That's 50-1.
0: Okay. And then you parlay that with the Patriots to miss.
3: Yeah, probably that with Patriots to miss, the third lowest in the AFC.
0: Uh-huh. Put it all together.
3: You get about 22-1.
0: So I put $1 down, I win 22?
3: Yeah.
0: That's nothing.
5: 0.0.
0: Practically.
5: Zero.
1: Yeah, you got to put thousands down.
0: 844-204-RICH, number to dial. We're putting teams in the playoffs, we're taking them out. Because you can't just do one. It's hand in hand.
1: Right now, the Pats are out.
0: Twice.
1: Two times.
0: Damn. And Dolphins are in.
3: If that happens, I'll buy you a steak, Dennis.
0: Uh-oh. You once upon a time ate a hat around here.
2: Yeah, you know.
3: I'm so owed a steak.
1: You are owed
3: from
1: a
3: some
1: steak.
3: Guy in Portland.
0: Okay.
1: True.
3: About
1: like 3 years.
0: All right, you keep calling him out.
1: What else? That thing is aging nicely.
0: Keep calling him out. Ramona Shelburne and the latest at the Lakers coming up next.
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12: Hour number three of the Rich Eisen Show is on the air. What is going on with the sale of the Los Angeles Lakers, and why should you care about it? Ramona Shelburne of ESPN will join us in about 18 minutes' time with that information. What is going on with the Clippers, and why should you care about it? That's coming up in 18 minutes' time. There's a lot going on in that neighborhood, in those two neighborhoods here in Los Angeles, California.

0: And we had Drew Brees on in hour number one. That was a fun conversation. The latest from Fernando Mendoza that makes us want to hug him out. That just went down in the last hour with Overreaction Monday on a Tuesday. All of that is available once we're done. If you missed any of it on our Disney Plus page, all 3 hours of this show can be seen there. Also, once this show is over, you can listen to this show in a podcast form all 3 hours. In that regard, same thing with Overreaction Monday, same thing with No Contest Wrestling. Also, RichEisenShow.com is a way you can follow the show if you wish. 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Please, why don't you? 844-204-RICH is the number to dial. We've been taking phone calls with people taking teams out of the playoffs from last year and putting a new team in. My favorite one of them of all was last hour, just moments ago, someone said Patriots out, Dolphins in, and Chris Brockman almost lost his mind.
1: Yeah.
0: Fantastic.
2: I'd be stunned.
0: Let's go to Jerry in Columbus, Ohio, Jerry, before we get a news update from Chris on everything going on in the National Football League and training camp. And also, I guess, joint practice and preseason season. Good to see you, Jerry, or speak with you. What's going on, sir?
3: Hey, haven't had a chance to talk to you guys in a long time.
1: Hey, Jerry.
3: Two quick things, then the Giants.
0: Okay.
3: First, congratulations on your T88.
0: Thank you, sir. I appreciate it. Yes, or as we call DFL adjacent. Thank you. I appreciate it. That's what I've... Yes, thank you.
3: Alan Nick did it. I can't believe it.
0: Me neither.
3: I almost said the nasty.
0: You know what, though? It's an orange and blue sky every single day out here in Southern California. Hopefully it is that way in Columbus, okay. Ohio. It's all good. What do you got about the Giants, Jerry? What's on your mind about them?
3: Oh, my God. Everyone is all up on their teams. Hope springs eternal.
0: Yes,
3: the
0: sir.
3: New year is coming. Not for us.
0: Why, Jerry? Why?
3: Harbaugh, who I was excited about,
0: yes,
3: comes on and he brings the Geriatric Society along with him from the Ravens. I mean, they weren't that good last year for a reason, and we're about to find out.
0: Well, what do you mean? What's your concern? I mean, you got Jackson Dart. Hopefully Malik Nabers comes back healthy.
3: I'm talking about the guys he brought from the Ravens, nine guys.
0: Yeah.
3: Isaiah Lively's a stud. He's going to be fine.
0: Right.
3: Packard's good. What are these other guys? What are they bringing to the table? Well, talk about the table. Ain't going to be no table.
0: Jerry,
3: why is Matt Nagy the offensive coordinator?
0: Matt's been around, man. He's been right next to Andy Reid for all those years. And
3: what has he done since Andy Reid stopped suckling him?
0: Jerry in Columbus, Ohio. Call back, Jerry, when the season starts, okay? Let's put a pin in the suckling. Okay, thank you very much. There goes Jerry in Columbus, Ohio. We'll put a pin in the suckling.
1: Jerry reminded me of this social media video that goes around. There's an older gentleman at his car, and a guy comes up to him with a knife, and he kind of goes, "Somebody call an ambulance!" And he pulls a pew-pew out from his coat. He says, "But not for me."
0: Oh, that's right. That's what you sounded like for you.
1: That was that
0: moment right there.
1: But not for me.
0: By the way, I'd say Andy Reid suckling would be a great fantasy team name, but I don't want to see the avatar. You can't unsee it.
1: Oh, you don't want that.
0: All right, so much going down
2: so
0: right
2: much
0: now
2: happening.
0: In the world of joint practices and getting ready for preseason week number two. That we had to all fire it up in a Chris Brockman news update. We haven't had this in a while. And once again, we turn to NBC News Emeritus. For the voice, Tom Brokaw, hit it.
4: And now, with a report of the day's news from the world of sports and entertainment, someone who is not a journalist or newsman by any definition of the word whatsoever, it's Chris Brockman.
0: It's amazing how you got Brokaw to do the...
1: Where'd that budget come from?
0: The open for you. So also sounds like Dr. Spichemin.

0: Weirdly similar.
1: Yeah.
0: If you're watching and you saw that opening, everything that Mr. Brokaw said is what I typed on the typewriter.
1: Nicely done. What else you got? What do you got?
0: Let's take a trip around the NFL. Much happening. News and injury updates. A lot of injuries. Feels like more than normal. One person not injured, though. Baker Mayfield. He is going to play this week in the Bucs' second preseason game.
1: All right.
0: Against the Kansas City Chiefs. Talking about that and the season opener today. Roll it.
2: Just the Bucs against everybody else in that city you're going to. And so I think it's a good opportunity for us against the Bengals. And, yeah, it's... I think we're going to shock a lot of people this year, and so I'm excited to just get on the road and do that.
3: Are you going to surprise people when you say you're going to shock people?
2: Yeah, I mean, embellish it. There's no embellishing. I think you can't avoid it. There's the TVs everywhere. I think everybody's... Yeah. Hell yeah, I am. Everybody's picking us probably to have a losing record, so we'll see.
1: Oh, he walks off.
4: Listen... Baker Mayfield is coming into this season pissed.
1: Yeah.
4: With a laundry list.
1: Feeling dangerous.
4: Right?
0: Like Arya Stark.
4: It's Arya Stark. I literally was about to say it's the Arya Stark of the National Football League. He didn't get the contract, so mark that one down. Not getting the respect of the national media about what the Bucs can do, mark that one down. And he already circled the Cleveland Browns in week two, right? Because they're taking on the Browns in their home opener. First things first is he goes to Ohio where he planted a flag, taking on the Bengals.
0: That's a fun opener. Man.
4: It sure is.
0: Geeky fun.
4: And then they got three home games in a row. Cleveland, which he's been circling, and then two against the North before he visits Dallas. And then Aaron Rodgers in Pittsburgh pays a visit. That's when the division schedule begins at Carolina, the team that they had a chance to beat a couple times to try and win that division. Didn't. Atlanta, there's Stefanski sitting there. He circled that one because it's Atlanta and it's Stefanski. You got the Bears. I mean, look at that. That's Bears, Carolina, Minnesota, and Cincinnati. In the first 9 weeks, he goes against another first overall drafted quarterback. Right?
0: Losing record. I mean, I got them 5-4, 6-3 going into the bye.
4: Okay. Then he visits Detroit, who he almost knocked out of the Super Bowl run the year that they damn near Lions made the Super Bowl. Another first overall quarterback there. So, and then the Rams, the final first overall drafted quarterback. He's taken on a bunch of them. Planting a flag against a whole bunch of people who thought he should never have been first overall to begin with. I love it. You know what I love about him?
0: It's fun. Love Baker.
4: He's sick and tired of hearing about, you know, the Bucs. Everyone's forgetting about him. They finished poorly. They did have a losing record last year, and they lost Mike Evans, and they lost Levante David, and Vita Vea says he wants out, and he's pissed about not getting a new contract, and everybody talks about how this coach is on the hot seat every single year, which is why people are saying that about the Bucs. But you discount him at your peril. Anything else from him?
0: Not from him. No, okay. Let's keep it moving. This stuff just happened. So Chargers and 49ers joint practicing right now. According to Chris Rim, who covers the team for ESPN, a medical cart came out for Chargers center Tyler
4: Biadasz.
0: Went down after Sebastian Valdez fell on his left knee during 11-on-11s.
4: Oh, come on, man.
5: I just got done saying that they got the line back and...
0: They had just signed him in free agency. Remember, big three-year, $30 million deal.
4: I know, and didn't I say in the four downs, one of my downs was, will the football gods stop kicking their offensive line in the nards, man?
0: Not today, apparently.
4: Well, let's hope.
0: Let's hope for the best. Let's hope for the best. Cart did come out. He was taken off.
4: The center gets carted off.
0: Awaiting to hear an update there. Also, Quentin Johnson came up limping after an attempt to make a leaping catch in the sideline. Trainers working on him. Lower body injury.
4: And the Chargers also announced that Justin Herbert is starting their preseason week two game.
5: Yeah, you might want to rethink that.
4: Dude, you got to, I don't know.
5: Does he need
0: to? I mean, Matthew Stafford never plays in the preseason.
4: Rodgers won't.
0: Rodgers never does either.
5: Especially with this type of stuff.
4: What else?

0: All right, run it down. Jordan Tyson, the thing we all feared happened. Hamstring injury. He's going to miss about 2 months. Such a bummer for him and the rookie Saints wide out there. Christian McCaffrey, according to Ian Rappaport, is dealing with actual tightness, not related to any contract issues, Rich Eisen.
1: Not wallet tightness?
0: Doesn't seem like anything to worry about. He did not practice today against the Chargers. That is his 8th straight missed day of practice.
1: Okay.
0: Scoring at home. Officially time to be worried. Keenan Allen, we mentioned, 1 year deal up to $8 million with the Colts. So you're up. You're on the clock in fantasy. McCaffrey and Saquon. Who are you taking?
1: I'll take McCaffrey.
0: Okay.
1: You were saying about Keenan Allen?
0: Okay. Keenan Allen, 1 year deal, can make up to $8 million bucks with the Colts.
1: If he catches 50 footballs for the Colts, you know where he will wind up on the all time receptions list?
0: Oh.
1: Are you aware of that?
2: Top 20?
1: No. Top 20. How about top three? He would leapfrog the entirety in front of him with the exception of Rice and Fitzgerald.
0: No way.
2: Wow.
1: Yes, sir.
0: Wow, what a career for Keenan Allen.
1: I mean, he's got Hall of Fame numbers. Yep. Right now he has 1,055 catches, 7 shy of Andre Johnson, 15 shy of Reggie Wayne, who's, this is getting ridiculous. He doesn't get in. 21 shy of, Anquan Boldin should be in the friggin' Pro Football Hall of Fame. He's 21 shy of him.
0: There's a lot of receivers.
1: 23 shy of T.O., who's in. He is 39 shy of Tim Brown. He is 46 shy of Chris Carter and 47 shy of Marvin Harrison. So he's 48 away from leapfrogging all of them, and then he'd have to play quite some time more to get Fitz's 1432. And Jerry Rice caught 1,549 footballs.
2: That's insane.
0: That's a lot.
1: That'll never get topped, right?
2: Well, you know, they say Jerry's stats after 40 are better than some people's full career.
1: Same thing with Brady.
0: Yeah. So Za'Darius Smith, we know the Falcons out some edge rushers. Za'Darius Smith is going to sign with the Falcons after thinking that he was going to the Browns. The Browns, he was in their building, thought they had him, changes his mind, going to Atlanta.
1: Yeah, the Falcons desperately need him.
0: Keon Coleman had a touchdown over the weekend, but didn't come out unscathed. Seen wearing a walking boot, diagnosed with a sprained foot toe. Okay. So he's going to miss some time. Breece Hall, groin injuries are going around in camp this year.
1: Untouched.
0: Breece Hall,
1: you see that?
0: Is out 2 to 3 weeks.
1: The MetLife Turf Monster got him.
0: 2 to 3 weeks, Aaron Glenn on Breece Hall. Roll.
3: 2 to 3. Breece and Mike Hill, both of those guys will be out. With Breece with the groin, Mike Hill with the calf. Both of those guys will be out 2 to 3 weeks. So those guys will be ready for the regular season. So looking forward to getting those guys back.
4: How much of a relief was that to get that news on Breece?
3: Not just Breece, but any of our guys that has injuries that we know that's not going to be a long-term injury. So, but obviously for that player, knowing how important he is for what we're doing, it was really exciting to hear it.
1: Yeah, man, I hear you.
0: Josh Jacobs is doing
1: it. Sorry. Can the football gods just let Breece Hall be?
2: Right.
1: Can we just not touch him? Come on now. Him and Braylon Allen, who came back from a blown out knee of his own, he just
0: is a monster.
1: Did you see that run against the Bucks? He just popped through and see you later.
0: He's a beast.
1: Okay, so Breece Hall's healthy. Braylon Allen's healthy. Let's keep Garrett Wilson upright. Cade Klubnik threw one across the middle that my heart was in my throat when I saw him go up. He grabbed it though with both hands because he's a beast. Yeah. Kenyon Sadiq is hurt. Hopefully he's going to come back.
0: Yeah.
1: Omar Cooper. By the way, the Hoosiers had a great preseason week 1. Nowakowski scored one for the Steelers. You know, Mendoza's looking like the way he is. But the Jets have a higher register offense. Mm. Mason Taylor, year 2. They've got some good, young, skilled position players.
0: Yeah, who's playing quarterback?
1: That's somebody who got written off.
0: Josh Jacobs coming back from his groin.
1: Returned
0: to practice today for Green Bay. Mike LaFleur, Cardinals head coach, confirmed that Jeremiah Love won't need surgery.
1: For his high ankle sprain?
0: Wasn't even like, oh, hey, okay, geez, what?
1: Wait a minute, what? I didn't even know it was in the equation.
0: Yeah, so someone asked him about it.

0: that tightrope surgery or something like that? Okay.
1: So we know he's out until at least week one. We mentioned Najee Harris is going to the Giants on a one-year deal. Tyquan Thornton got carted off the field at Chiefs practice with a hamstring injury. And we mentioned Fernando Mendoza got extensive reps with the ones today.
0: That kid who's the receiver, you like?
1: Cyrus Allen.
0: You like him?
1: In Kansas City. Yeah, could be a real nice sleeper there.
0: So you mean the Chiefs might have a weapon that nobody's talking about?
1: Nah, everyone's talking about this.
0: Oh, is that right?
1: Yeah. He's kind of the, along with Jacoby Lane in Baltimore, they're kind of the hot camp rookie
0: receiver. Notes. Make notes.
1: Jaden Higgins got injured today, lower body at Texans practice.
0: Okay. Let's get everyone back. Let's get everyone back and healthy. You know what I mean?
1: A lot going on.
0: Let's all have as sunny a disposition as Fernando Mendoza does after throwing a pick.
2: I don't even know if that's possible, Rich.
1: I don't think it's possible.
2: I don't know if we can get that sunny. I've been beat down by life.
1: He's so positive.
0: 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Very rare that an NBA team is up for grabs in terms of a portion of the ownership, as depending who survives Boar on the Floor. Keep making those succession references.
1: Deep
0: I can't
1: succession
0: stop.
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0: show, ESPN radio audience, along with our Disney Plus audience. Joining us here is the authoritative voice on what's going on with the Lakers and all their legal battles, Ramona Shelburne, here on the Rich Eisen Show. How are you, Ramona?
1: I'm good. It's been kind of a whirlwind the last week with the sale from Mark Walter to Josh Kushner and Bob Iger, and now this family infighting, which is funny because, I mean, doesn't it feel like we've done this before?
0: Yeah, it kind of feels like it. You know, if I'm not mistaken, you know, because we've had Jeannie on the show multiple times, yeah. Jeannie Buss, that back when she was dueling it out with her siblings years ago over ownership and those moments are actually coming into play right now, if I'm not mistaken, about what's in a court document, what's in the contracts and things of that nature, which we'll get to in a second. She said Kobe told her to become Khaleesi, like the mother of dragons, and just breathe fire and just take it over. And it looks like Khaleesi's still the governor there, Ramona.
1: For now. Yeah, for now. I mean, I think she and her lawyers believe that this court order from 2017 is going to stand up. The thing is, she sold the team to Mark Walter initially, and she had her deal with Mark Walter, and yes, it's in writing, and yes, it's for 4 more years, but like, she doesn't have the majority of the shares, and then Mark's not going to be that guy anymore, and there's 2 new guys who just are going to pay a valuation of $12.5 billion.

0: And so there was always a question of like, how long would that arrangement hold? And so I was already wondering that before the five other siblings decided to sell. And I don't know, look, when it's five against zero, she just didn't vote. She didn't respond to the vote because she's like, you don't have the authority to do this. I'm not even going to respond to say there is a vote here. I have the ultimate authority. And I think she's right as the trust stands, because there's the shares of the Buss family are in that trust. They're not, it's not like she has 3% and Jim has 3%, and it's owned collectively by the family trust. And she is the controlling owner of those shares. So people who deal in businesses understand what that means. Can't just, like, you can say we want to sell, but she doesn't have to, because she's the chairman of that board. She's the chairman of the board of directors of that trust. So, but the pressure on her to step aside is now exponential, especially after that 5-0 vote and the sale last week. She's kind of on an island now, and I think she may have the legal grounds, but that's hard to stay on that island with all the outside pressure that's on her.
1: Okay, so at the risk of turning this into, to go old school, court TV, can you explain in best layman's terms, layperson's terms here, what the legal battle is? Because there's the trust document that involves, obviously, Jeannie Buss, the current governor of the Lakers, and her siblings, and the way that she can potentially control that block of voting. But there's also the recent sale that could potentially alter that arrangement. I'll give you the floor here, Ramona.
0: Okay. So the siblings believe that they can sell because of what's called a tag-along provision, okay? And I'll define that in layman's terms, which is it's in writing, and in the sale to Mark Walter that was completed 10 months ago, that the family can tag along to any sale that he does at the valuation he gets, which is what we now know is 12.5. They have the option to tag along, and they believe that tag along option only takes 4 of the 6 votes to do so, and that they are invoking that, and they don't need her approval here. They don't need her to come along here. She's saying, nope, nothing can happen, and none of the shares can change hands because I control the shares of the family trust. And the 3 co-trustees, that's Janie, Joey, and Jeannie, have a responsibility to vote in such a way to ensure that she remains the controlling owner. I think a court order is going to hold. It's a court order. Okay, but the tag-along provision, and I think this is with lawyers I've talked to and other people outside of this whole thing, that's really going to be which one supersedes, which one wins out. Is it the court order, or is it going to be the tag-along provision? And then we get into a discussion about, and this is a big old word here, okay, when you have a trust, you have fiduciary responsibilities, which is essentially you have an obligation to do what's best for the trust. So when we get to this fundamental question of what is best for the trust, is it best for the trust to sell at $12.5 billion, or is it best for the trust to maintain its shares at their current valuation with Jeannie as a controlling owner? And in which point they also had something at the end of the 5 years where she was controlling owner. They had a sort of guarantee that they could still get the same $10 billion valuation Mark Walter paid for their shares if they wanted to sell, or they could sell their shares for whatever it's worth in 5 years. So that whole big question of fiduciary responsibility, all of that, I think what happens next is her lawyer sent a nasty letter to their lawyers. Those lawyers are going to respond either to each other or by filing things in the court. And if she wants to, she can tie this up, or this side of it, for 4 years where she has controlling ownership. But if you're Bob Iger and Josh Kushner, you just sit back and let the family fight it out, because it doesn't really affect your sale to Mark Walter.
1: Right. And you still are the majority owners of the Los Angeles Lakers in that respect, but she's still the governor. Like, how would that work?
0: Right. Ramona? So that's back to the original question. When Mark sold the team, Bob said in an interview with the California Post, Bob Iger said, we intend to honor that agreement between Jeannie and Mark, which was in writing, But if something changes,

0: then it changes. So we're back to this original question, which we all were wondering, which is, if somebody pays $12 billion, are they really going to let someone else run the team? Right? Mark made that deal because he had to make the deal in order to get Jeannie to sell. But now Mark's selling. So will that hold up in court? And Bob Iger was my boss for a lot of years. I think he's a really good executive, Hall of Fame, legendary executive. Okay.
1: Indeed.
0: I feel like there was probably a graceful way to resolve this. And I assume he was already thinking through all of that to resolve it, whether in the short term, the long term, medium term, whatever it is. I think that was probably the desired outcome. Nobody likes these headlines. These are ugly headlines for the Lakers, for the NBA, for everyone. And the sooner the family resolves its drama, the sooner Bob and Josh can go start running the Lakers themselves, and how they sort their own business out with Jeannie was going to be kind of a behind the scenes thing. And I don't think it was going to be messy like this is.
1: Well, I mean, where's that? We just saw a photograph of the commissioner with Josh Kushner and Bob Iger, who were, I'm not mistaken, that might be from the playoffs, the NBA Finals. So this obviously has been something that's been in the chute, if you will, for a while. What do you think the NBA wants, Ramona?
0: They don't want these headlines,
1: right?
0: Yucky. I think they want everybody loves every owner's, you know, ownership sourcing that I talk to. They all love the valuation. Yeah. When your neighbor's house sells for 12 and a half, it makes your property value go up. So they love that. They love that these were the reason why they were probably sitting together at the finals. I mean, they were very well known as a big group in Las Vegas. I think that is going to go for somewhere between $8 and $9 billion. Mm. When all is said and done, I think Seattle will go 4.5 to 5, maybe 6 when all is said and done. That's really good for the owners. They all get a cut. Everybody gets 1/30th of that. And then, of course, they have to pay taxes or however they do that. But it's still a nice windfall for them. It's revenue only owners get. It's not shared in BRI. So I think, you know, they lost a big bidder in Las Vegas that was driving the price up. I keep hearing Bill Lowry's name in Las Vegas. Samantha Holloway in Seattle seem to be names that I keep hearing as names to watch on those. Of course, there are other bidders, but those numbers are astronomical, Rich. Like, that's a lot of money. And these owners, you know, are getting that for an expansion franchise where you're still going to have to build an arena. Well, not in Seattle, but in Vegas you do. And then build a whole franchise out of it. And so I think it's just another stratosphere for the NBA in terms of valuations, but really all of professional sports. I think the values you're going to start seeing, and other owners that I've talked to, we've all been talking about it, which is the Lakers are worth 12 and a half. What are these other franchises worth? Right. How many other owners are going to look around and say, whoever doesn't get the expansion franchises, maybe I'll sell.
1: Nice. So Ramona Shelburne here on the Rich Eisen Show. One more of the palace intrigue, and then we'll just talk about everything writ large.
0: Sure.
1: Did the Buss siblings just say an evaluation of $12.5 billion is pretty sweet, and we're going to go ahead and vote this way, knowing our sister is going to be very unhappy with this and do everything she can with her legal side of things to prevent it, but we're going to force the issue anyway? Or did the Kushner-Iger group invite them to sell, knowing that might bring about 100% of the sale of their team and let the chips fall with that?
0: I think the first option you laid out. I think, okay, so here's what I've heard, and what we can report, what we reported, et cetera. Sure. There was a vote on whether to sell 3 or 4 months ago between the siblings. Mm-hmm. And they had 3 votes at that time. I believe that was the older siblings, the two older brothers and Janie Buss were on board at that point. Remember, all of them have been fired. Okay. Jim Buss got fired in 2017, I think. Johnny hasn't worked for the Lakers for years. Janie got fired recently in that bloodletting they had around Thanksgiving. The two younger brothers got fired this past year once Mark took over. People are mad, and they got fired, and they still had the power to hurt her. And The only way I think you could have taken them really off the board is to buy them out at that point. But I don't know if it was a money thing or a will thing or whatever, but certainly Jeannie has been aware that her siblings have wanted to sell for a long time. There have been the older brothers, I think, have wanted to sell for much longer. And they didn't have the final two votes with the younger brothers until after Mark Walter sold his shares because of the valuation, but also in the statement that Shams got from the family, which is they just thought it was time to move on now that Mark, the guy you sold to and all that, is no longer running it. I think that's kind of the choreography of how it all went. And there was a family meeting, I think Dave McMenamin, my colleague, reported that Joe McCormick had called this sort of family discussion on Monday night, late Monday night, to revise the trust for the next 4 years. It seemingly, if we look at it in retrospect, it seems like there was a sort of Jeannie Buss maybe revising the trust to solidify her agreement with Mark. One of the other siblings that I've sort of been in touch with said there seems huge tax liabilities. That part spooked them, said, why is she doing that? Why don't we just sell? It called into question what was going on. They had an open vote and called to sell Tuesday. Remember, Wednesday is when I had the story on Wednesday morning about Mark Walters sharing his shares, selling his shares. Mm-hmm. And so the timing suggests this sale has been knocking at the door for a long time. The families wanted to sell ever since they all weren't involved anymore. And Jeannie's been on this island for quite a long time, trying to keep everyone happy. And this was always a very difficult situation to manage. And it was set up that way by her father, and she'd managed it as long as she could. But now this feels like the end, one way or another.
1: So last one for you here is how this affects the Lakers. Because right now, this whole conversation here is fascinating for, you know, lawyers who are into this sort of thing, or, you know,
0: everyone who watched Succession,
1: estate planning, watch Succession, right? Like, it's the Roy family. If the Roy family owned the Lakers, right?
0: Steve Shiv, Roy, who's Kendall? Yeah,
1: I've been making these references for the last 2 hours and 38 minutes.
0: It's all there.
1: I know, but and it's got the feel of like rubbernecking to see what's going on the side of the NBA freeway here, to use an LA phrase. But for all those who are driving around here listening to us on ESPN Radio. Mm-hmm. Diehard Laker fans. How does this affect the team? Like, would Iger and Kushner come in and blow out the front office and change the way that they make up the roster, and this prevents them from doing this, or what, how does this affect the Los Angeles Laker fan and the team, Ramona?
0: I think that's the actual most important question, right? The rest of it is a family dispute, and you know, there is some tie-in to who controls the team and who has the controlling ownership. But Jeannie Buss and Mark Walter had a very good working relationship. I remember he told me once, like, what happens if we disagree? Like, who's going to win out? And he goes, well, we're probably not going to disagree much because we're already going to have talked it through. She knows Bob Iger. I know she's already met with Bob Iger. I think they have a pretty good working relationship, or at least an background from just being important people in LA and going to games and knowing each other in the business world. She tends to know most of the people in LA because she's been the sort of the owner of the Lakers, or the mater, she sits in the second row. Everybody walks by her seats at every game, you know,
1: for decades. For sure.
0: Yeah, for decades. Everybody knows Jeannie in town. And so I think that was going to, I wasn't that worried about it because of the two people involved, because of Bob Iger and Jeannie Buss. I think they would have worked it out somehow, but now it's just more complicated. And how does it affect the team? Well, the team is flying. Luka Doncic has chartered a private jet, and he's flying 14 of his teammates to his hometown in Slovenia this week. They'll be there. I think they're probably flying. It's Tuesday. Maybe they're flying tomorrow. They're starting Thursday. They're all getting gift bags, and he's hosting this big team retreat. And they're going to go fishing on Lake Bled. The details of this are going to be fun. I'll probably be all on everybody's Instagram stories. So watch for that over the next few days. The team's kind of locked in too. A lot of them signed long-term contracts, 4-year deals. So there's not much flexibility. They traded away their 2 first-round draft picks to get Walker Kessler. There's not much that can be done with the roster. I think J.J. Redick is well regarded as a head coach. I don't see him going anywhere. Obviously, Rob Pelinka is the general manager. He's responsible for constructing this team. That was one I had a question on, and what Bob Iger and Josh Kushner would do. I think my sense would be they would leave everything intact in the short term, and then we'll see what happens after this year, maybe. So the controlling ownership matters, because the decisions on JJ, on Bob, on Rob Pelinka, on the roster will need to be made by whoever controls the team. And right now it's Jeannie. And I think she would have figured something out with Bob Iger and Josh, but it's gotten a whole lot more complicated because of what's going on with the family. And I don't know where it ends up, and I don't know how fast it resolves. Somebody asked me this morning, you think it'll resolve, you know, there'll be clarity by the season starts? And I was like, nope. Nope, not by the season starts. But then again, Rich, the Padres just sold, and it took a long time for the sale to close, and there's new owners, and when do they come? And this happens all the time in professional sports, and the people doing the job keep doing the job, and then the new people come in, and they do the job. So it's a big deal, and yet Luca's hosting a retreat, and they're all going to bond, and that's actually what matters on the court.
1: So last one for you. Here's the chaser. That was the shot. Here's the chaser. You know this guy is as locked in as anybody else and is as business savvy as anybody else.
0: Mm-hmm.
1: And you said that this deal has been knocking on the door. Is there any connection between LeBron leaving and wanting no piece of this and him no longer being on the Lakers?
0: I don't think so. Okay. No, I don't. I don't think there's any tie-in. Right. I really think LeBron, in reporting on his departure after the fact, okay, like we all reported on it during the time period, and then now we're doing it after the fact. I really think he was done with the Lakers after that last game. I don't think there was anything they could have done differently, except for maybe give him an extension last year, or give him a third year on the first extension he signed. He did a 1-1. I think he wanted 3 years. They weren't willing to do that because they wanted it to line up with Luka, or they wanted the salary cap flexibility that summer. I don't know if they had Luka yet. But I think that fate was sealed last August. I really do. Now looking back on it, I think that was all done. He wasn't going to play for less with the Lakers, because that's such an insult to play for so much less with this team. It's like when your boss asks you to take a pay cut, especially after the year he had and he was so good. It's different. There's a sort of curse of the incumbency. I don't think he wanted to be the third banana. He just accepted that role. He wanted to be wanted. He wants to have a key role. This is Luka's team. They turned the page. It was done last year. And he just, everybody made the best of it, and he was professional about it. He had a great year. Now he's in Philly. Everyone recruited him. Miami recruited him. Cleveland recruited him. The Warriors obviously have tried to trade for him 4 times. He keeps saying no. It felt good to be wanted compared to a place where they already traded for your replacement. Mm-hmm. I get it. No harm, no foul. It's an amicable divorce. Nobody's paying alimony. He's in Philly. He's happy.
1: I appreciate you. At least let's ending on something that's amicable, because the conversation about everything else beforehand was certainly not that. Ramona, let's keep an eye on all that. And always a pleasure having you on the program. Thank you.
0: Thanks, Rich.
1: Ramona Shelburne, everybody. All right, we got to take a break because we're up against it on the radio side of things. We're back to wrap in a sec. 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

0: 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I made a flippant comment to start the show, and I kind of regret it. So I just want to hit it here because I saw Del Tufo's hat and I asked him if Kyle Tucker gave it to him. Listen, Dave Roberts is an outstanding manager. And there's a reason why skippers of baseball teams are called managers rather than coaches.
1: Coach, yeah.
0: Right? Sure, they coach. They coach up. But managers manage. They manage the game. They manage a clubhouse. And they manage your different personalities. And they also manage the feelings of their players. And I think Dave Roberts has maybe the biggest challenge of his entire tenure with the Dodgers on his biggest challenge on his hands right now with Kyle Tucker. Listen, I know he's obscenely rich and he had a huge contract and those things can weigh on you. But he's lost right now. Eric Karras, who calls games locally here in Los Angeles on last night's broadcast, suggested maybe even sending him down.
2: Oh, whoa.
0: Because it's not just his difficulty hitting right now. He's lost the ability to catch a baseball. Isn't that it's just amazing.
2: Such a what it, game.
3: Like having the yips.
0: What it will do to you. The it is adversity. The it is the pressure. And there was a shot of Tucker in the club in the dugout, wiping away tears. Just got to wonder what has gotten into him, his loss of confidence.
3: He hasn't had a hit in over a week.
0: But he's taking it out into the field right now.
3: Yeah.
0: And again, Roberts has got an uncanny ability to push a button and know what it takes. I'm just trying to figure out another time of his tenure here, another player that he may have had that, you know, he's an awesome type of guy that can throw an arm around somebody. The clubhouse is filled with high character guys as well.
3: Didn't Max Muncy kind of lose it there for a little bit a couple years ago?
0: I don't recall anybody like this. So I kind of regret making that flippant comment right off the bat. I should know better, so I apologize on that front. Because this ain't easy, man.
3: Yeah.
0: Baseball's a tough game, you know, and right? I mean, that's that line from few, you know, A League of Their Own.
3: Hard.
0: You know, it's you know, there's no crying in baseball, but yeah, there is. And baseball's hard because if it was easy, everyone would do it. Yeah. And so no one likes to see anyone struggling. And I know, like, again, Dave Roberts, I'm assuming, will know what to do here. But sending him down would be quite a development.
3: Yeah, that's
0: I don't know if they're going to do that either. But at least the Dodgers have the ability to, you know, absorb somebody's difficulties and continue to move on. That wraps up this edition of the Rich Eisen Show. We're back on Wednesday to...
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12: The Dallas Cowboys getting ready for their second joint practice of training camp. This time, they will welcome into Oxnard the New Orleans Saints. Practice is set to begin at 4 o'clock Central Time. NFL continues to expand its international footprint. Roger Goodell, the commissioner, says it's inevitable that the league will eventually have a team permanently based outside the United States. He said, quote, at some point there will be NFL teams outside the USA.
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12: On a Tuesday, let's go. Happy Tuesday, everybody. Hope you're having a good one. Whatever you're doing, however you're doing it, thanks for spending a little time with us here on The Blitz, 94.1 San Antonio Sports Star. My name is Joe Reinagle. His name is Jason Minix, and we are happy to have you along.
14: We are happy that Vaughn Miller is in Oxnard, California. He actually went out there. He's a cowboy. It's real. Posted a photo of his uniform, number 40.
12: Signing his contract.
14: Yeah.
12: All of that stuff.
14: Now a little joint coming up with the Saints.
12: Going to have a joint with the Saints.
14: Absolutely.
12: Nice. I don't think he's going to partake in that joint, but...
14: Well, not the practice anyway. Yeah. Although now that he's officially signed, you know, somebody will have a cup, so he's got to be careful out there. It really is incredible, and now you're hearing all the different stories. And you're talking about a guy that manifested himself to be a Dallas Cowboy. Even the Cowboys posted a clip pre-draft. It looks like the Zapruder film. It was so long ago. About him wanting, well, I wouldn't be mad if it were the Cowboys. He's from that area. And he will finish his career there. But then you get all these different NFL

0: insiders. You know, one was on McAfee earlier. I saw Von Miller last year at the Super Bowl. He had two choices last year, Seattle or Washington. Washington had just gone to the NFC Championship game, so he picked Washington.
1: That shows his decision-making is not very good.
0: I was like, I don't know where this story is going. So he's still chasing a ring. He chooses Dallas.
1: I'm just saying that. Yeah, that's not a good sign, is it?
0: No, it's a great sign.
1: I'm not sure.
0: Yeah.
1: I don't know.
0: Yeah. I don't know what that really means. You know, it's kind of like that female friend in your life who always picks dirt bags. And, you know, dude, you got a problem with how you pick your guys.
1: Are you talking about my daughter? What?
0: I didn't say that.
1: Oh, okay. I'm just
0: Might
1: saying.
0: Might have been talking about mine. You never know.
1: I have one that is attracted to dirt bags, but other than that,
0: only one.
1: Other than that,
0: one out of four.
1: Other than
0: bad.
1: That, I'm doing pretty good.
0: Yeah,
1: so, not bad. Not
0: yeah.
1: bad.
0: And she knows which one she is.
1: Yes, she does.
0: Yeah.
1: Yes, she does.
0: Mm-hmm. man, this guy's won a couple of Super Bowls. He knows what a Super Bowl roster looks like.
1: Well, it, very true, and he won one with DeMarcus Lawrence. DeMarcus Ware.
0: Yeah.
1: I get those DeMarcus guys mixed up.
0: He could have won one with DeMarcus Lawrence, but he chose Washington.
1: He chose Washington.
0: Granted, coming off the NFC Championship game, Jaden Daniels' second year, if they didn't have all the injuries, who the hell knows? Although it is Washington. And they offered to pay a little bit more than did Seattle. But he wants another ring. So he's not just trying to finish out his career in fulfill a bucket list item of having that star in his helmet. You got to believe in his press conference coming up that he's going to talk about this is a Super Bowl caliber roster.
1: Well, it is. I think. I think it is. I mean, I think anybody that's been paying attention should consider the Dallas Cowboys as a contender. The problem is,
0: and you said that with a straight face, my friend.
1: I did.
0: I didn't say that. You said that.
1: I said as a contender.
0: Well, sure.
1: As one of many contenders in the NFL, both NFC and AFC. I'm just saying the problem for Dallas and everybody else in the National Football League is there only one of those teams can stand up at the end, which makes it a very difficult prospect for anybody. And there's a long journey to go with 17 regular season games. You got to stay healthy. You got to have a little luck. And all of those things have to fall into place. And so we'll see. So it's more about, I mean, you've got to have the roster, obviously. The Cowboys have done a good job with that. Now they need a little lady luck on their side along the way.
0: They do.
1: Absolutely.
0: They got to stay healthy.
1: Sure.
0: But that's every team.
1: Well, it's every team. That's what I mean.
0: I'm curious, though, because this was a discussion I had with a buddy of mine last night when I was driving home. He called me like, dude, is Von Miller the missing piece to the Super Bowl?
1: No.
0: I was like, no. But does he add to what was already a much improved defense? Will he have a game or two where he makes a major difference? Yes. And then you got Jerry saying that he's not done. I mean, no, Von Miller at this point, and hell, I wouldn't be mad if they still brought in Bobby Wagner. Why not have the Geritol section of the locker room? Because of the experience, not only on the field, but helping those young players around. This offense, we know, or we expect, to be really, really good. Can the defense, and again, we've talked about it, can they be mediocre? And if they're a mediocre, middle-of-the-pack defense, this team is going to be there. But you look at the names and the resumes of what the Cowboys have done, the overhaul that they have made in short order on that defensive side, they are legit contenders. And I find it funny because you see all these different people that some people don't have the Cowboys as a playoff team. And it's hard to take those guys seriously. But then I always try to figure out, where are you coming from? Is it Cowboy hate or just the idea it's August, the Cowboys are going to be there, you get laughed at because the D in Dallas stands for disappointment, right? I get all that. And their history says what it is. And until they turn it around, they are going to have to deal with that. But also, you look, hell, Indiana won a football national championship. The Knicks just won the NBA finals. Why not?
1: Dude, it could happen. Again, it's what I love about the NFL season. It is a journey from start to finish, man, and everything has to go right for you to be there at the end. It's just the way that it works, which makes it so entertaining, because you're always going to have that one team that nobody's expecting to do anything come out of nowhere. New England last year, yeah, the Command Skins the year before that. There's going to be that team that nobody's looking at right now that is going to come out and have a great season and make some noise. And then you're going to have those teams, the Rams, the Cowboys, the Seahawks. So one of those teams could fall off the face of the earth because of injury, because of whatever. It just works that way. And that's the beauty of NFL football.
0: Can't wait.
1: I know.
0: I mean, we are so close to football season. And then, and I don't know about your timeline, but all of a sudden in the last 24 hours, I'm getting all these tweets from that are not tweeted to me, but just showing up in my timeline on Twitter from the Valley, from some UTRGV podcast, and those boys talking crap about, you know, beating UTSA. And, you know, I think they're a 30-point dog. And dude's like, yeah, I wouldn't be surprised if we win. And, but...
1: Are they really a 30-point dog?
0: I think 29. I'd have to look it up.
1: Wow.
0: But I just saw one that came just as this is why I'm bringing it up, because it's just here. I'm not ready to bitch about attendance yet, but look what's in front of us. The Valley, they've, I guess, sold out their section. They're coming from the Valley.
1: Sure, why not?
0: But the UTSA side, looks, get your tickets. Be loud in the dome.
1: Yeah, don't let them.
0: College football is almost here.
1: Don't let the it turn into a Spurs-Knicks game.
0: Kind of.
1: I mean, right? We don't want to see that.
0: Eddie Lee, Marburg, or who? I mean, it is kind of interesting. I just said, I don't even know what it was. I just sent it to Pledge. What did Eddie Lee say about the fan bases here? Because the tweet says something about the student section.
1: Ah.
0: So is I don't know if Eddie Lee's talking trash or not, but we'll find out.
1: I always thought the student section was pretty good.
0: Well, it is when they're there.
1: Well, sure, but, I mean, they get a free ride down there, don't they?
0: Yeah.
1: They bus down?
0: Sure.
1: What else are you going to do if you're a student at UTSA?
0: I mean, you should be there.
1: You should be there.
0: But the rest of us, too.
1: I totally agree with that. I'm ready for it. What is the date on that game?
0: September 5th.
1: Okay.
0: September 5th.
1: All right. Cool. Looking forward to that. And then, I guess, I don't know who they have after that, but then they got Texas after that.
0: Yeah.
1: Well, not in week two, because no, Texas has that Ohio State club. That
0: Oh, yeah. Oh, they go up to San Marcos.
1: That's right.
0: Yeah.
1: Now, see, that's the game that that I'll be at for sure.
0: Yeah, but you're going to be divided.
1: No, I won't.
0: Or are you sure?
1: Positive.
0: All Bobcats, huh?
1: Well, maybe I'll have a UTSA shirt on and a Bobcat hat. I don't know, maybe.
0: That's divided.
1: Well, it's okay.
0: I mean, you went, you did go there.
1: Yeah, I know, but you know what? I've been covering UTSA. When did they get their football program? 2010?
0: 15 years ago?
1: Yeah.
0: 16 years ago?
1: So, yeah, I'm a
0: You went to Southwest Texas State, what, 40 years ago?
1: Let's see. Yeah, about that.
0: Was Jim Wacker the coach?
1: He was when I first got there, yes.
0: Yeah.
1: Sure was. He sure was.
0: What a guy.
1: He's great. Speaking of the Valley, they went down to the Palm Bowl. The Bobcats back then, and won.
0: That is such a bad name for a bowl game for a bunch of college boys.
1: The Palm Bowl.
0: Yeah, I get it.
1: Well, you get it because your mind's in the gutter.
0: They're
1: talking about the trees that they have down in the valley.
0: Is that what that is?
1: That's exactly what it is.
0: Uh-huh.
1: Yeah, Jim Wacker was amazing. Outstanding head coach. Did wonders for Texas State, Southwest Texas State.
0: Stop, Pledge.
1: Oh, my goodness. We got a lot to get into today, by the way.
0: Coach Wacker.
1: Yeah, we got
0: too many jokes early in the show.
1: Ben Bresigno's already saying look for him in Lot B. Ben, you going to have lots of cold beer and stuff? We don't have to bring stuff to Ben's tailgate, do we?
0: No, but here's the problem with Ben Bresigno's tailgate. And I say this as a friend,
1: uh-huh.
0: Ben.
1: With all due respect.
0: there is something to that.
1: Uh-huh.
0: All right. And I, you know, because Ben's been in Lot B for, I don't know, Let's see, they started 16 years ago. He was down there tailgating, you know, 18, 19 years ago. As soon as they said we were getting a team, he started firing up the grill down there. But I have, you know, the problem is you get there, and I always do park and ride to get down
1: there. Of course.
0: Right? Because that's, to me, the best way to do it.
1: Uh-huh.
0: And so where park and ride is, I guess you start in C, and you're working your way through C. But you see people you know in C, and they have beer.
1: Yeah.
0: And then by the time you get to B, and then you get all the...
1: You're drunk.
0: Then you get all the fun stuff that's right there. And then, you know, Ben, somewhere down yonder in a sea of cars, there's this little tent. And there's Ben waiting for you. And then if you finally make it over there, that dude is already packed up and gone inside because he's hot. And he wants to watch the band at the beginning. And I want to still be in the parking lot drinking beer.
1: Oh, my gosh. I about have to go visit Ben. Maybe you should just start at Ben's tent.
0: Well, again, where does the bus drop you off?
1: At where everybody's supposed to be.
0: And he's way on the other end, you know. So I've tried. A couple of times I've tried to go find, because, you know, good Lord, he knows if you're there and you've posted, he gets alerts on his phone, I suppose, and now all of a sudden, are you coming to mind? Yeah, I'll be over there. It just takes a while to get over there. Then you get over there where I packed in to go watch the band.
1: I figured Ben have all his groupies from Pix out there with him.
0: Well, it's past their bedtime. And that's for a 2:30 kickoff.
1: Yeah, exactly right. They're at Luby's by that time. Oh, Ben. Yes, sir. Yes, sir. We got a lot to do today. Von Miller set to have a press conference there in Dallas. He has signed his deal. There's all kinds of pictures, and obviously it's causing a lot of excitement. But what I'm more excited about and looking forward to is that Shoddy, Jerry Jones, all of them say they're not done yet.
0: Not done yet.
1: Looking forward to that, so we will be on the lookout for that. Cowboys football when we return here on the Blitz. 94.1 San Antonio Sports Star.
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3: 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There is a nice big, what do you call that, icon? Something there that you press on. 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
13: Press on it.
3: Press on it.
13: You click on it.
3: You click on it.
13: Yes.
3: Or
13: the,
3: press
13: the,
3: on
13: the
3: it.
13: Logo.
3: I press on the mouse, so I'm thinking, you know, pressing. Either way, register. You know,
14: the motion
3: gonna,
14: fails.
3: You know it's going to sell out, and because it always does.
13: It always does.
3: So get in there.
13: Yeah.
3: Get your team and come have some fun with us September 21st.
13: The drama in Dallas right now really isn't any drama.
3: There is no drama.
13: I kind of thought this might already been worked out. Von Miller's been posting in number 40. And then he had a picture last night or this morning, you know, with his uniform laid out.
3: Yeah.
13: With number 40. So I was like, well, that's not photoshopped. I guess he and Hunter Luepke worked out a deal. Or Hunter Luepke was told, guess what? You're now 41. Or whatever the case may be. I don't know if there is a 41. But Vaughn said, you know, numbers, it doesn't matter to him. And everything going on in the world with, I don't know, Jaden Daniels feeling disrespected by LSU for giving number 5 away. Joe Burrow saying, yeah, they told me they wouldn't issue it. To Ryan Leaf saying, dude, numbers and records are meant to be broken. You think about what Ryan Leaf did at Washington State and what was it, 97 with the Rose Bowl? People have worn 16 cents. Garner Minshew was wearing 16 when, you know, he had that incredible run a couple of years ago. And then you get Von Miller saying it doesn't matter. He won't wear 94 because that belongs to DeMarcus Ware.
3: He doesn't want to wear 58 because that was his Denver number, he says. He would like to have number 40, and he says if something works out with number 40, he's happy, but the number isn't that big to him. So what number are you going to wear then?
13: Well,
3: can't wear number 4.
13: He can't. No, he's not going to wear 4, but what's available?
3: I don't know.
13: I mean, that's the question.
3: If I'm Hunter Luepke, I'm

0: saying, dude, you've made a ton of money in your career. Let's talk.
1: You know, although the let's talk conversation, you go back to that Devontae Adams clip from a couple of weeks ago. He showed it with the Jets. Some rookie had 17. He's like, I'll give you 17 grand for it. Rookie said, I want a million. And so he went to the boss and he got 17 and the rookie got nothing. Right. So, but Hunter Luftke is not a rookie. He's been there for a while.
0: Exactly.
1: Is the number special to him? And do you give up your number? See, I had this problem a couple of years ago with Keldon Johnson. You gave up your number for a guy that you knew was only going to be here 1 year.
0: Well, but out of respect, you do that because Chris Paul is a future Hall of Famer, most likely.
1: Von Miller is a future Hall
0: of
1: Famer.
0: Yes, yes.
1: But he's only going to be in Dallas for a year.
0: And Hunter Luepke will not be a future Hall of Famer.
1: He will not be.
0: No.
1: Nor a Ring of Honor member.
0: No. None of those things. Although he's been a very valuable commodity for the Dallas Cowboys.
1: Yep.
0: In a lot of ways. So it'll be interesting to see what happens with all of that. We'll keep you posted. But I'm with you. I assume that was his kid laying in bed there,
1: yeah,
0: next to the jersey number 40 and the football pants and all of that stuff.
1: Either way, I mean, we'll figure out the number so you can all go buy your Von Miller Cowboy jersey as soon as Jerry gets that thing for sale. Jerry talking yesterday, ecstatic about getting a deal done with Von Miller.
2: Obviously. You get someone that's been there and done that. And he trains with our consulting trainer. And boy, he had been telling us for all this past year, boy, if we could get him, he can really, he knew firsthand because he works with him all the time and knew that he could help us. And of course, that trainer is working with all of our guys.
3: Right.
2: And so we feel real good. But the main thing is, Mike Irvin said it. I was just sitting with him up during practice. He said he's always wanted to be a Dallas Cowboy, play for the Cowboys. And Irvin said, that means a lot. It does mean a lot. He's a veteran that can really bring a great aspect to the team from the team concept. Like I said, really wants to be here. We want him here. And we believe he can come in here and really can give us some additional pressure on that other quarterback.
0: You know, somebody pointed this out, and I can't take credit for it because it wasn't me, but I don't remember who it was. And it was a tweet that I saw earlier today that normally the Cowboys would bring in a guy like Von Miller and expect him to start and expect him to make an impact and expect him to play many, many plays more than he should. This time around, it's different. Because you can bring in a guy like Von Miller and use him sparingly when you want to use him and when it's the best fit for him and for the football team. Doesn't have to do that now. He's coming in as depth, as a teacher, as a guy that can make a difference on a limited basis. And I think that says a lot about where the Cowboys are right now.
1: It's quality over quantity when it comes to the reps, the number of plays that he is going to get. And whether it's 20, 25, 30 plays a game, sometimes, you know, it might be 15. And I know he said on a podcast the other night, 10 to 13. And I don't think he meant 10 to 13 snaps. 10 to 13 impact plays,
0: mm-hmm.
1: You know. And if you look at a guy like Von Miller, and we judge guys like Vaughn on sacks. If he's averaging at the end of this year half a sack a game, you've gotten your money's worth out of him. And it's not just the sacks that he gets credit for, but, and the NFL doesn't keep a stat like this, and I don't know how you would, but I'm sure some geek somewhere at Pro Football Focus, his presence led to somebody else getting a sack. If on a play he's getting pressure and double teamed and the quarterback rolls the other way and right into the arms of Ezaraka, who gets a sack, that partly should go to some credit for a guy like Von Miller, right? We've seen, you know, there's been a whole lot of guys make a whole lot of money in this league because their sack numbers went up because of who was playing opposite of him. J.J. Watt should get thank you cards from a lot of his teammates through the years and other guys like him because his presence allowed other people to eat. And, you know, I think DeMarcus Ware to a degree was that way. Hell, Tank Lawrence to a degree was that way. You know, so Von Miller's impact isn't just on the number of sacks he gets, but again, if he's getting half a sack a game, because what did he have, 9 last year?
0: Yeah.
1: Beat up in Washington?
0: Mm-hmm.
1: You know, if you were to get 10, 9, 10, 12, 15, you know, and again, that's just half a sack a game. Half a sack a game. And if the Cowboys are playing with the lead and teams are having to throw a lot in the second half, that's when a guy like Von Miller can pin his ears back and go hunt.
0: According to Calvin Watkins, a tweet, and this just goes to what you were just talking about, and I think this is what Von Miller must be expecting. He says, I can roll out of bed and make something happen. He can play 15 to 20 snaps and is one of the best players on the field. So I don't think Von Miller's expecting to play a whole hell of a lot during on a Sunday afternoon. 15 to 20 snaps. And when that is and the conditions and the you know, the circumstances, I should say, of what it is, third down and 7, third down and 10, whatever, a passing situation, I'm sure Von Miller's going to be in there. Other than that, maybe not. 15 to 20 snaps is not a lot of snaps.
3: You know, everybody is different. I'm not about to, in that moment with Aaron Donald, I didn't say, hey, we need more from you or nothing like that. It's just you have a casual conversation. Like, I like to think that I got charisma and I'm charming. You know, I like to think I love to talk. This is the easy part about playing football. Football is the hard part. So whenever it comes to being a great friend, a teammate, I just know how to do it. I really don't have a playbook on how to do it. Like, but when you spend time with guys, you kind of like figure guys out and, you know, what makes them go, what doesn't make them go. And it was just, you know, an intimate moment that we had with Aaron Donald. I didn't even think that it was, I do that with everybody. It just wasn't Aaron Donald, but, you know, that moment was special. And coming back after a game, you know, sitting on the plane and you just talk. And, you know, I gave him a piece of my mind. He gave him a piece of his mind. It wasn't like, we need more from you, anything like that. We just talked. And, you know, that conversation stuck with him. And that goes, you know, with that selfish need that I appreciate, like when guys talk about some of the help that I did. So it's just one of those things. Like, I really love football. I really love coming to the locker room. I really love everything about playing football, knowing the guys. And it was just, you know, an intimate moment that we had, and it stuck. I didn't expect, from my perspective, I didn't think that it attached like that, but I plant those seeds with everybody. It wasn't just AD or Matthew Stafford or Whitworth. That's just who I am, and I feel like that's my worth on the team. Like, my contract is for me to be on the team. Anything that I do on the football field, if I go out there and get 15 sacks, I'm underpaid for that. You know, my love for the game is why I'm here. My love to help guys improve and help the whole organization improve and really just be that drop of oil in the water that changes the whole chemistry, that's what I take pride in. And the football stuff, it's going to take care of itself. Like, like I said, I can roll out of bed and make some stuff happen. Am I going to do that every game? Am I going to do that 60 snaps a game? You know, being realistically, probably not. But I still got some dog in there. You know, 15 to 20 plays when I'm out there, I still feel like I'm the best player on the field, despite what everybody else thinks. And I feel like that drive for me to be great, to be the type of leader that leads off and on the football field, that's what gets the most out of me on the football field on game day.
0: Well, it's and look, I mean, I think it's a great move for the Cowboys for a number of reasons, obviously. What he can do on the field is you know, remains to be seen. I think he will make a difference in a lot of ways there. But to me, the locker room, it could be the most important part of bringing a guy like that in and just helping some of these youngsters out and showing them the way.
1: And no matter how many snaps a game he gets, when he's out there, everybody is going to know he is out there. And then you had Jerry Jones saying, we ain't done yet.
2: Yes, if we had an opportunity, I would be.
4: Is it more of a wait-and-see thing?
2: And it's as much about what I think of where we are, which I'm more positive than when we started camp, seriously, about what our chances are. And so I think if we saw an opportunity to take a little of the future and put it on this team, I'd do it if it would help us.
0: I love that with Jerry. I mean, I do, and I think he means it. I mean, I think we've seen that he means it with what they've done. Just an update here. Lupke and Miller are going to both wear 40 at practice today.
1: It's like college. It's
0: okay. I'm just saying.

0: thing. So I have a feeling Hunter Luebke, they've already reached an agreement.
1: I mean,
0: to get this done.
1: I think Hunter just needs to look over and go, damn, he looks better in that than I do.
0: Well, I wouldn't go that far, but he's got an ego.
1: You're a fullback. He's not. I'm just saying.
0: Well, you know, we'll see what happens.
1: They might leg wrestle for it later. Who the hell knows?
0: Well, Miller's going to win that game.
1: Exactly. Hunter is not going to be number 40. And look, all that Von Miller really has to do is buy his family a bunch of new jerseys and give them eggs and chicken for the season. You know, he's got the chicken farm.
0: He does.
1: Hunter, you're going to be well fed.
0: Well, look, and he knows it's only for a year. If I'm Luebke, it's all right. I can do without it for a year. Yeah, I think we put, and I get it. I know some players are superstitious. Some are just flat out crazy, like Jaden Daniels. But, I don't understand. It's like, it's not about the number. It's about who's in that jersey and what that player's doing.
1: Now, I will say this, though. Clarence Hill just tweeted out, they're both going to have 40 of practice today. Miller has made several offers to Hunter for his jersey number, including a lifetime supply of chicken from his chicken farm. So sure. That was better than I was just thinking of. But if he has made several offers, Hunter doesn't want to give up 40.
0: Well, we'll see. We'll see who makes that decision that they're both going to wear 40 out there today. I mean, honestly,
1: it's practice.
0: Well, I get it, but who makes that call? So now you know that picture wasn't a fake. Yeah, that's the number that he got. And look, Miller's not going to do anything at practice today.
1: No.
0: But he's going to be out there in a jersey.
1: Mm-hmm.
0: Because that's what he wants to do.
1: Lifetime supply of chicken.
0: Dude, screw that. Give me the money. I don't want a lifetime supply of chicken. You give me enough money, I can go buy my own damn chicken.
1: Again, several offers, including a lifetime supply of chicken. Now, I'm not the biggest chicken fan.
0: What? I love chicken, but I don't want that for my
1: jersey. How many days a week do you eat chicken?
0: I don't know.
1: Versus how many days a week do you have beef?
0: Once or twice,
1: maybe.
0: Once or twice. Who knows?
1: Mm-hmm.
0: But I don't want chicken. Who the hell wants chicken as a lifetime supply of chicken? Give me money. Money, money, money, money, money.
1: I mean, whole chicken is under 10 from his farm, better chicken than most places you're getting, but that's under $10 a bird.
0: All right, hold on. Pledge. We need a poll. If you had a jersey number, would you take a lifetime supply of chicken?
1: Well, there's money involved too. It's
0: money.
1: Like the sweetener. There's a fee and a lifetime supply of chicken is how I read that.
0: But there's nobody gonna take a lifetime supply of chicken.
1: If you added it, I mean.
0: Well, if you add some cash to it, maybe.
1: Is it $40,000? He's only making $5 million this year. So let's go $40,000 and a lifetime supply of chicken. Would you sell, if that was the offer, and I have no idea if it was, but that seems reasonable to me. $40,000 and a lifetime supply of chicken.
0: No, I'd say, how much is the lifetime supply of chicken? How much does that equate to?
1: Well, it depends on how long you live.
0: How about
1: what happens if Von Miller sells the chicken farm?
0: Well, give me 100, exactly. And then the deal's off.
1: Well, I mean,
0: give me,
1: tight is the contract? I mean, the Lakers are learning how tight contracts can be.
0: Give me 80 grand and we'll call it a day.
1: 80 grand?
0: And keep your lifetime supply of chicken.
1: Why wouldn't you be greedy? Give me 80 grand in chicken.
0: I don't want chicken. The hell am I, what do I got to do? Go to Von Miller's farm and say, once a week and pick up my chicken?
1: I'm sure they deliver it. I'm sure it can be delivered.
0: Nobody on our San Antonio Sports Star YouTube page, would anybody want a lifetime supply of chicken? Good job, Pledge. Here's the poll on our San Antonio Sports Star YouTube page. Would you move off your jersey number for 40 grand and a lifetime supply of chicken, yes or no? We want to know. What's the answer?
1: I mean, it's better than winning beer for a year. I've done that before.
0: What, one beer for a year?
1: Yeah. You know what that worked out to?
0: A case. 12
1: cases.
0: Yeah. Oh, yeah.
1: Yeah.
0: Well, it's kind of like getting a Whataburger for a year.
1: Yeah.
0: I hear that's like, what, one Whataburger every month?
1: One. The Whataburger for a year, most contests, is one a week, so you get 52 coupons.
0: All right.
1: And if you want cheese on it, you got to pay for that. you want fries and a drink, you got to pay for that.
0: All right. Uh-huh.
1: Mm-hmm.
0: Yeah. It sounds good, though, doesn't it? So what is this, one chicken a week?
1: I
0: don't
1: know.
0: One chicken a month?
1: I mean, and again, is he just sending you a whole chicken? Or, you know, are you making beer can chicken every week? Or is it...
0: Well, I mean, I'd like to, if I'm Lupke, I'm say, hey, man, I got a family reunion coming up. Can I get, I don't know, 50 chickens?
1: I mean, you could.
0: Well, I
1: didn't
0: don't
1: you
0: know.
1: Call Matt Pittman to
0: grill
1: them up?
0: I don't know.
1: Are they coming in quarters?
0: So there's a lot of negotiating I'd have to do there.
1: Absolutely. Are they pre-plucked?
0: You know? Exactly. I don't want a live chicken, all right? I don't want to be cutting its head off.
1: I don't know. I mean, Rob Thompson's got a bunch of chickens at his place.
0: Well, that's good. And he finally got a cage that, you know, the coyotes aren't eating
1: exactly.
0: all of them.
1: Exactly. Now he just has snakes.
0: Dude, I don't want to cut heads off of chickens.
1: Well,
0: or clean them, or do any of that stuff.
1: You don't even want the good gizzards.
0: No, I definitely don't want that. If you can de-gizzard the chicken,
1: you
0: let's talk.
1: De-gizzard a chicken.
0: Let's talk.
1: Man.
0: No gizzards.
1: Stop.
0: That just sounds
1: what was
0: bad.
1: That?
0: Just like that. Sounds
1: gizzards.
0: Awful. How do you feel about the Scotland Cowboys?
1: Huh?
0: I don't know. Maybe the England Jaguars. The London Jaguars. The Buenos Aires Chiefs. Any of that float
1: Broncos,
0: your boat?
1: Broncos would have gone better there.
0: Any of those float
1: no,
0: your
1: they're
0: boat?
1: All going to be expansion teams.
0: Well, I'm just saying, I how does that sound? NFL, in all of those places, Roger Goodell says there's no doubt NFL teams will be based out of the United States. We'll talk about that. Plus, it's got the best fan base in the NFL. It ain't the Cowboys. I hate to break that to you, according to this, anyway.
1: Well, this is dumb.
0: We'll talk. We'll continue.
1: Stop.
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11: Back here on a Tuesday afternoon, lots going on in the sporting world and otherwise. Welcome to the Blitz, 94.1 San Antonio Sports Star. I'm Joe Reinagle. He's Jason Minix. Lots going on. Von Miller in Oxnard just had a press conference with all the Dallas reporters. Everybody happy he's there.
12: Yeah, and we've got a poll question. Now, we don't know what the offer truly has been between Von Miller and Hunter Luepke for the number 40. Although he's made several, according to reports, including a lifetime supply of chicken. So our poll question on YouTube. Now, I'm just throwing out that he offered $40,000 because of the number 40. Would you move off of your jersey number for $40,000 and a lifetime supply of chicken? The dollar amount we're guessing at, we do know he said lifetime supply of chicken. Right now, it's 53-47 yes. And chicken makes all the difference in the world.
11: And you folks don't even know what that means, a lifetime supply of chicken.
12: I don't know. Does it matter?
11: It does matter.
12: Is it 12 chickens or 52 chickens or every time you want chicken? And if you're a pro athlete, chicken's probably a big part of your diet.
11: I'm sure that it is. I have no issue with chicken. I like chicken, but I'm just
12: like
11: saying.
12: Forrest Gump on shrimp. You know, at some point, you get sick of chicken.
11: I like chicken, but I'm just saying, what are the parameters? I'd have to know. Is it a chicken a month, a chicken a week?
12: We don't know. We're speculating.
11: I get it.
12: Alexandra on our YouTube says only Joe Reinagle would get this upset about a hypothetical.
11: I got to know.
12: Uh-huh.
11: I need some details.
12: See, now Pledge is suggesting that they do the Oklahoma drill, best 2 out of 3, to see who wins the number 40. If you're Hunter Luepke, you just hand the jersey off at that point. Don't embarrass yourself. Or get hurt at training camp. That's a bad idea, James Pledger.
11: Well, I don't know. I mean, Hunter Luepke's not a small dude.
12: We're talking about the Oklahoma drill with Von Miller and Hunter Luepke, right? I'm just, I'm,

0: I'm just saying. You can get to our YouTube page through sasportstar.com. Click over there through the YouTube. While you're there, you can also click the little box about Circa Las Vegas. Because in 10 days, the Blitz will be live at Circa Las Vegas for their ultimate contest weekend. You still have time to book your flights and book your rooms. Although I'll tell you, they are debuting at Circa after we're there. Two new floors. They've built out new rooms. 49 new rooms are going to be available on floors 49 and 50, scheduled to open September 1st, according to the Las Vegas Business Journal. Derek Stevens, the owner, said the new additions will bring new room product to Circa as the property continues to see strong demand for its existing inventory. Derek says the reality is we're sold out every weekend, have been for years, but they, when they were building out Circa, it was part of a phased plan, and they left certain floors unfinished just to kind of see what do the customers want that are coming back downtown, not at the Strip, but down on Fremont, and what type of rooms would be in most demand. So on floors 49 and 50, top-of-the-line amenities, upgraded finishes, they have big suites and standard upgraded, it says, standard room, single and double. The founder's entourage suite, which sounds fancy, but they're sold out. What's crazy is they got some rooms that could hold as many or sleep as many as 10 people. So bachelor, bachelorette parties, big reunion type things.
1: You know, I'm just spitballing here, but I think, you know, if they're going to open right after we leave, I think maybe we should try them out, give them a test run.
0: Well, that's what I mean. I'm curious now, when we get out there, are we going to get the platinum floor?
1: I think we should. Now, what floor is the nightclub on?
0: The top.
1: I know that.
0: 60-something.
1: Okay, so they still got a ways to go. I wonder if the rest of those floors are unfinished.
0: I you know, it's interesting. I don't know. I think there are some floors up there with all the suites that are way up there because they do have that great club that's kind of on the rooftop.
1: It is.
0: You know, but it's not quite, you're not like literally on the roof. When you walk out, there is still some hotel to go.
1: Beautiful club, though.
0: And it is.
1: The view is fantastic from there. Outstanding. I'm looking forward to getting there. Been looking forward, and the closer it gets. We actually leave a week from tomorrow.
0: A week from tomorrow.
1: Week from tomorrow.
0: There are still seven floors that are, they haven't figured out what they're doing with.
1: Well, there
0: yet.
1: You go. They're going two at a time. That's fine.
0: Yeah.
1: I understand that.
0: Yeah.
1: Sold out every weekend.
0: Yeah.
1: Wow.
0: Now, you guys can get your rooms. Circa, go to the D. And if you're part of the Ultimate Contest Weekend, you get huge discounts on those rooms, up to 50%. So, but yeah, we leave a week from tomorrow. 10 days from now, we'll be live at Circa Las Vegas. I'm just curious, though. They need to test run those rooms on the platinum floor.
1: I think you need to send an email. Say,
0: hey, Derek.
1: Yeah, it just makes sense.
0: You need a guinea pig in that room.
1: Make sure that we're you here. Know. Work in the shower and the potty and the all that stuff. I mean, just make sure everything's working properly.
0: You don't think they've already done that?
1: Well, I'm just saying they need a live person to live there for 5 days.
0: So somebody to really practice the drunken stumble?
1: Exactly.
0: Yeah.
1: Yes. I think it's a good idea. I am looking forward to it, though. If you haven't been out there with us, it's so much fun. And you're going to have a blast. So if you can get out there, get out there. I know we've got a lot of people going.
0: Yep.
1: And we're going to have a blast. It's just a lot of fun. Because, look, our show, don't tell the bosses this, but it's over at 4 o'clock in the afternoon in Vegas.
0: Because our bosses don't know how to tell time.
1: I'm just saying. Well, some of them might. Some of them might not. I don't know.
0: Noon to 4.
1: Have you met our bosses?
0: Yeah. Do they know we work here?
1: I don't know. I'm not sure. Oh, there's that guy. He just walks in and disappears for 4 hours. I don't know what he does.
0: Mm-hmm.
1: And there you go. Franklin said, I got to make sure TV Land works.
0: It's
1: get my fix of Andy Griffith.
0: I just know that if you're going out there, they now have two unique floors that they're calling the platinum floors.
1: Nice.
0: And I do think we should be guinea pigs
1: for the
0: platinum floor.
1: Totally agree with that. We'll see what happens. Either way, all the rooms are nice, and it's a swanky place. I'm going to tell you what. You know, if you've gone downtown to Las Vegas, you know there's a lot of older hotels, casinos, and that kind of stuff, which kind of adds to the ambiance, if you will. But Circa is like a diamond in the rough.
0: Well,
1: you know what I mean?
0: It's all new. See, we have, and not that I'm going to name any names, Joe, but we have some friends, regular listeners of this program, sponsors, that are going. And they've gone on this trip before. And they've booked on this one. And they've actually booked Circa. And every year they say, oh, we're going to stay at Circa. But they get comp rooms at a dump down the street.
1: Right.
0: And bitch the whole time about how crappy their room is.
1: Exactly.
0: And finally they're like, all right, they can afford it. We're going to stay at Circa. And he's going to be blown away.
1: Here's a suggestion for them. And I think I've told him this before.
0: Joe or Jackie?
1: Well, Joe, I need to tell Jackie because she's obviously the brains of the operation.
0: Well, she is, but Joe gets really cheap when it comes to getting the hotel room instead of having his wife and the luxury that she deserves.
1: If you're getting comp rooms at the place that he stays at, and I know where it is, he probably gambles enough to get comp rooms at Circa.
0: Well, I mean, not probably.
1: Yes.
0: But, you know, you got to get the player card.
1: Well,
0: you got to be smart about
1: it. That's all you got to do.
0: I mean,
1: well, again,
0: we've seen the donations he's made to Derek Stevens. That's why 49 and 50 are getting built out.
1: The last time he blamed it on me.
0: Well, it was your fault.
1: It was not my
0: he
1: fault.
0: He listened to you.
1: He did.
0: He listened
1: Which
0: to you and
1: his
0: lost
1: mistake.
0: It.
1: That's his fault.
0: Uh-huh.
1: Yeah, don't listen to me if you're looking for gambling advice. We were out there. What was that? It was the basketball tournament when we were out there that time. And
0: yeah,
1: I had a good day and a bad day.
0: And he listened to you on your bad day.
1: He blamed
0: because you had a good day.
1: Well, I know. He should have gotten in the first day.
0: So, Nielsen says Buffalo's the best sports city.
1: I best fan base, right? I think that's what this is. I get that. I mean, if you got dudes that are drunk and fat and no shirts on in the cold, none degrees and jumping on tables, I'd give them that fandom too.
0: You know, the reality is that Nielsen put out a deal about their fan index only in NFL markets. How many people are watching the game in particular cities when the game is on? Does it surprise you that a small market like Buffalo, when it's cold outside, it wins? When you look at, I don't know, New York, and that I can't tell if that New York is that Jets or Giants or it doesn't matter, but you get so many people in. And not everybody that lives in New York is from New York, and they're not all football fans. So are as many people there watching the game. It to me, it's dumb.
1: Look, if you're a fan of the New York Jets, you should win every year because you are the best fan there is. You know they're going to suck every year. There's no hope for them, but yet you're still a fan.
0: Well, what about Cleveland fan?
1: Well, them too.
0: I mean, Kansas City's number two on the list, but they're all bandwagoners. Surprises me, Cincinnati's number four, Green Bay is at three, New Orleans. But again, it feels like a lot of the top teams are diehard cities with not a whole lot of melting pot, if you will, to them.
1: Well, Houston and Dallas come in back-to-back. The Texan fans, or the city of Houston, however this is done, is 18. Dallas/Fort Worth is 19.
0: Yeah, and Chicago at 20.
1: Middle of the pack.
0: It's kind of crazy. Outside of Philadelphia, it feels like the biggest metro areas are way down the list, but they're just bigger cities where you're not necessarily from there and a fan of that particular team.
1: Well, Chicago ought to be last. They're losing their team.
0: Well, this is based off of last year's data.
1: I'm just saying they ought to be last.
0: Oh, stop.
1: Chicago. Come on.
0: Stop. Stop. And Roger Goodell says, no doubt there'll be a team based outside of the U.S.
1: That's what he says.
0: We've been hearing that for a long time.
1: Yeah, I guess so. Mm-hmm. It's going to happen. There's just too much money involved.
0: Mm-hmm.
1: And I'm sure he's getting offers out the wazoo.
0: Mm-hmm. Wazoo, huh?
1: Yeah, mm-hmm. I'm sure he is. We're going to take a break. When we come back, though, a little headline blitz action for you. And you got a Florida man throwing dog poo. You got a Detroit anchor getting fired for arguing with her colleagues. And
0: she called her boss a bitch on the air.
1: Well,
0: that'll get you fired every time.
1: Was it true or not? I mean, you know, there's that.
0: Does that matter?
1: And have we gone too far with pumpkin spice? The answer to that is clearly yes, but when you hear what else,

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7: Well, the Dallas Cowboys are just about set to have a joint with the New Orleans Saints. That practice is set to start about 4 o'clock today. Roger Goodell says, yeah, there'll be a team overseas. There is no doubt that's going to happen. Indianapolis Colts signed 6-time Pro Bowl wide receiver Keenan Allen to a 1-year deal worth up to $8.32 million. The Falcons added 33-year-old edge rusher Za'Darius Smith, a 1-year deal.
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7: Hope everybody is having their way on this Tuesday afternoon. Whatever you're doing, however you're doing it, hope it's a great day for you. It is a great day for us here on the Blitz 94.1. San Antonio Sports Star, I'm Joe Reinagle. He's Jason Minix. Plenty happening, but we're happy to have you along.
0: Absolutely, we are. You talk about the Cowboys getting ready for that joint practice with the
7: joint
0: Saints. Fuse works on our YouTube page says he's smoking a joint right now.
7: Well, good.
0: Different kind of joint, my
7: good
0: friend,
7: for him.
0: but I'm with you. And speaking of our YouTube page, which you can access through sasportstar.com, Von Miller, press conference earlier today in Oxnard, wants number 40. Hunter Luepke has number 40. There's negotiations going back and forth. And as Von says, he'll even throw in a lifetime supply of chicken. He does.
9: I don't know in uniform I'm a B. I know, you know, Hunter is 40. I think 58 was, that's a Denver thing. I think, you know, 58 is, I wore 58 so long in one spot. I wore 24 last year as well. That's already taken as well. But Hunter, we already started off on a great foot. I'm a team guy. Whatever it takes to get it done, I'm sure we can figure something out. Even if it doesn't work out, that's just how it's supposed to be. I'm not going to get caught up in a number, but I did make some offers to him already I feel like he can't really, you know, come off of those. I think, you know, a lifetime supply of chicken, I do it. So, you know, whatever it takes to, you know, to make it happen, whether it does or not, like I'm here to win games. I'm here to win a Super Bowl. A number would be nice, but I think the most important thing is to win a lot of these games, playing big games, and the number would just be an afterthought. No, not 94. That's D-Ware.
0: All right.
7: Yep. Well, that's true. And

0: Again, you got to love that because out of respect, the D-wear is not going to wear his number or even ask to wear that number. That's what should happen. It's like Hunter Luepke, take the lifetime supply of chicken and give him the number.
1: Now, he says he's made several offers, so apparently the offer hasn't been right. My guess, $40,000 and a lifetime supply of chicken. So that's our poll question. We're just guessing on the dollar amount, but would you move off your jersey if you're Hunter for $40,000, but more importantly, the lifetime supply of chicken, that being the kicker? And 62% say yes.
0: So the lifetime supply of chicken is more important than the $40K? Is that what you just said?
1: It's the kicker.
0: It's the kicker.
1: It's 40 grand and a lifetime supply of chicken. Now, you want details on what does that actually mean? Is it a chicken a week, a chicken a month? If you're having a big party and you need 50 chickens, are they whole chickens? Or are you just getting, you know, a dozen drumsticks or, you know, six, you know, leg quarters? I there needs to be some detail there.
0: Better be some breasts in there.
1: Of course there's going to be some.
0: I'm just saying.
1: Maybe some wings, too.
0: Maybe.
1: Maybe.
0: I don't know. I'd have questions if I'm Hunter. I'm thinking about it. Thinking about it, Vaughn. But I need some details worked out.
1: So for you, it's just all about the breasts.
0: Well, it depends. You giving me a whole chicken or you giving me pieces?
1: What do you want?
0: Well, it depends.
1: I mean, it's a lifetime supply of chicken.
0: I get that, but we've already discussed.
1: I'm more of a leg guy.
0: We've already discussed the fact
1: when it comes to chicken
0: that I'm a leg guy. Period. We've already.
1: Yeah, you're asking about the breasts.
0: I know, but well, that's the best on a chicken.
1: But you're a leg guy.
0: On humans, not on chickens.
1: What about your chickens?
0: I'm a breast guy.
1: Do you like drums or flats?
0: Prefer drums.
1: Yes.
0: You know, I was surprised a lot of people like flats.
1: Most people do like flats.
0: Why? They're hard as hell to eat. Although I have seen people that just...
1: Yeah.
0: Yeah, just...
1: If you know how to work your tongue, it's not.
0: I guess not. I'm not used to it.
1: There are skills in there. When you're in a bar and you're eating flats, ladies are judging you.
0: Are they really?
1: Yeah, absolutely they
2: Ryan,
1: are.
2: Ryan, do you think you could eat beaver?
0: Okay.
1: Let's do the headline blitz.
3: Jason and Joe's headline blitz. Two guys, two opinions, never enough time.
1: The headline blitz brought to you by Argo Group, specialty insurance for complex risks. Now, it's interesting. Pledge just played the little drop there from the Fox affiliate in Detroit on their morning show when they were doing a story about survival, and the news anchor asked her co-anchor about.
2: Ryan, do you think you could eat beaver?
1: Seems
0: so
1: like a
0: innocent,
1: pretty
0: too.
1: Fun place to work.
0: Very
1: right?
0: Innocent.
1: Apparently, that might not be the funnest place to work, because at that same Fox affiliate, their evening news anchor. See, the morning show, they're having fun talking about would you eat beaver? In the evening, their main anchor types, a news anchor named Taryn Asher has been fired following allegations of unprofessional workplace behavior and outbursts. Asher has filed a federal lawsuit against the station alleging gender discrimination and retaliation. And somehow, this makes its way to the internet.
4: I'm going to have to do that again. What's up, Chip? Trace?
5: I think you're in a script.
4: I am. I'm in Amy's script, the Amy's Angels one. There was the second thing didn't make sense, so I was just trying to fix that part.
5: It's not even marked off. Like, we're still working.
4: I know, but I didn't have time because we have to do this, so I was still reading it. See, I mean, I can't wait for you to go through them all, and then I go through them, because then I'm already getting ready by then. But this time we had to do the PSAs, so. Finish what?
5: What I was trying to say.
4: Okay, because Sean just came in here and said something about marking off. Go ahead. I don't think you are. You're walking out really angry. Jeez, oh, Pete.
1: Jeez, oh, Pete.
4: Can I please finish what I'm going to say? What the f***? Grow up. I'm so done with her antics, telling on me every 5 seconds. I'm done.
0: Well, so is it the news director or just a producer? I don't know.
1: According to the Detroit News, it just says co-worker. That's who she called the bitch word to.
0: Uh-huh.
1: And then the other antics over the script. Now, that was all recorded. That wasn't live. Could you imagine if that was live? But you know how, Joe, all your years in TV, you sit there and you record all these things, and it got very heated, and apparently that was not uncommon with her. She got fired back in November, and she was their 5, 6, and 11 p.m. anchor, so the main anchor.
0: Oh, wow.
1: She filed a lawsuit against Fox 2 alleging that the station discriminated against her by treating her worse than co-anchor Roop Raj and terminated her contract when she complained.
0: Hey, Roop.
1: R-O-O-P. R-A-B. Roop. She claimed the new station manager, Paul McConnell, favored Raj with more guest interviews and a better schedule.
0: Well, he didn't call her a bitch.
1: Kind of.
0: I never had too many things like that happen, especially with a producer or the news director. Now, if you get mad at your boss, you kind of blow off some steam somewhere else. But the time I ever had an issue.
1: Here we go.
0: I've told the story once. Friday night football, we were busy as hell, a lot to do. And while I didn't put everything on the teleprompter, I would put notes, like names and stuff like that. Well, we had a floor manager, and he put a brand new guy on the prompter that night.
1: Uh-oh.
0: This dude was all over the place. And when I got off the air...
1: Now, for the record, for those of you that understand how a teleprompter works, you've got a guy that's basically got a mouse pad that scrolls at the pace that the anchor is reading. And, well, they're looking into the camera, and the prompter is basically right there where the camera is. So they're looking at you, but they're actually reading you. Mm-hmm. And you should not see them reading. But the pacing of it is critical. I mean, that's an important job, right? Fair?
0: Yes, that's very fair. It's not like that anymore. By the time I left there, I had to run my own prompter with a little remote control, which was okay, and you kind of go at your own pace.
1: You just yell at yourself?
0: However, this dude, I was so damn mad at this guy. I said, what? There were some, I can't say, on the radio. And because the show, the whole segment was a disaster.
1: Uh-huh.
0: It was just a disaster. And I'm like, hey, boom goes the dynamite. You know, I mean, it's kind of like that.
6: And number boom goes the dynamite.
0: Number 40 to number 5 and 80 catches it here for a touch. It was horrible. And so it's the only time I really ever got visibly upset and yelled at a coworker.
1: Back in my early days of working at Ken's TV, uh-huh. And I had to run the prompter for Fred Lozano. And Fred Lozano was very particular about the pacing of the prompter.
0: Yep.
1: And he used to keep number 2 pencils. And if your pacing wasn't right, he's throwing pencils in your direction.
0: Yes, I've seen it in action.
1: They weren't chirping, thank goodness.
0: No, but got your attention.
1: And then he would collect the pencils after the show and be ready for the next one.
0: Yes.
1: And he would just throw them. The fact that he could read and aim at the same time. And, you know, there might have been other prompter runners over there that would just do stuff just to piss off Fred to start flinging pencils.
0: I wouldn't be surprised. Fred was a good dude, though. He really was.
1: He was.
0: He was a good dude.
1: He was.
0: You know, when you're up there and here's what people don't understand. You're the face on the TV.
1: Well, yeah.
0: When you screw up, nobody's thinking about the people behind the scenes that are making you screw up.
1: Making you screw up.
0: Yes.
1: No, making you look bad.
0: Well, exactly.
1: Yes. And that's just not allowed in Joe Reinagle's world.
0: It's not. Do your job.
1: Yeah, I'll sling a

0: pencil at you. That's why Pledge goes behind the two panes of glass.
1: Never thrown pencils.
0: No?
1: No.
0: Probably frowned upon now. Probably can't do it.
1: Probably can't, which is a shame.
0: But you can't throw poop either at your neighbor. You know, you would think this would be allowed in Florida because, well...
1: anywhere.
0: But this is a Florida story. Guy's been arrested because he's pissed off that his neighbor's dog keeps pooping in his yard. And so he went and picked up the neighbor's dog's poop and slung it at the neighbor while he was walking the dog. That's not really why he got arrested. That's the headline, but he also beat the crap out of him.
1: After a while, that's annoying. If somebody's walking their dog through your yard and they poop and leave it there. That's annoying. I see where this guy snapped.
0: Now, according to the report, the guy claimed he had complained to his neighbors about their dog using his yard as a garden. Then he reportedly confronted the man at his home before hitting him with the feces. So he picked up the dog poop and went to the neighbor's house. And then he got arrested after he had got tired of the neighbor leaving dog poop everywhere, ended up throwing at him in the heated confrontation. And then apparently, and again, the story's kind of all over the place, but he held a children's scooter over him, threatening to use it, and his neck is all scratched up where he was grabbed. He said there's two sides to the story. It was more than just throwing poop. He also beat me up. He faces charges of burglary with battery, aggravated assault with a deadly weapon, and simple battery. The burglary with battery charge comes with a minimum of 2 years in prison.
1: Wow.
0: If he's convicted over dog poop.
1: I mean, look, sometimes that's why I don't meet any of my neighbors.
0: Really?
1: Yeah, I'd rather not.
0: Do you take your dog for a walk?
1: No, I don't.
0: If you did, would you pick up the poop?
1: Yes, I would, because my wife would make me. Maggie has this thing where we used to walk the dogs, and we used to have two of them. One of them's no longer with us, but on their collar, it had a little holder with a zipper that had those bags in it.
0: Yeah, yeah.
1: Yeah. So dog would poop, you had to unzip the bag. And now, depending on where I was, if I was in a vacant lot or a place that wasn't occupied, I would just kind of leave it there.
0: Vacant lot.
1: You know what I'm saying.
0: Uh-huh. If Maggie wasn't with you, would you pick up the dog poop?
1: No. No. Probably wouldn't, and it'd probably piss somebody off.
0: If you and your wife are on a walk with the dog, doesn't she pick it up anyway? I know Joanna does.
1: Well, Maggie picks it up no matter where it is. I mean, if we could be in the middle of the street or in a forest, and she's picking it up.
0: She's good people.
1: So I mean, I'm just saying.
0: Mm-hmm.
1: You know, if we're in the middle of a forest and there's a walking trail,
0: middle
1: by
0: of
1: our
0: a
1: house.
0: Forest,
1: there's a walking trail by our house.
0: Uh huh.
1: And so if we're in there, it's nothing but vacant. So I'm not, why pick it up?
0: Yeah.
1: It's ridiculous.
0: Sure.
1: Because there's wild animals in there anyway.
0: Exactly. Pick up theirs too.
1: I swear we heard a murder in there with an animal killing something.
0: Yeah.
1: All I heard was, wah! Like there was an animal getting its guts eaten or something. I don't know.
0: It happens.
1: It was all got the hell out of there.
0: You didn't go save them?
1: No.
0: Pick up the poop on your way out?
1: Nature's way, Daniel, son.
0: Mm-hmm.
1: Yeah.
0: It's almost pumpkin spice season. And
1: I hate that. Pumpkin spice. I can't stand it. And we're about everywhere you go now. Pumpkin spice. You want pumpkin spice? It's ridiculous. I hate it.
2: Get off my lawn.
1: It's awful. Do you like pumpkin spice, Pledge?
3: No, but it doesn't bother me because I just don't order it.
1: It bothers the hell out of me.
0: Dude Wipes now has a pumpkin spice wipe.
1: Now, see, so is somebody going to smell your butt? Ooh, Joe, you're like pumpkin spicy today. Jeez.
0: I don't want to know how Maggie sounds.
1: I'm just, I can imagine it'd be everywhere. You got dogs sniffing your butt, just happy as hell.
0: You fart and it's pumpkin spice.
1: There you go.
3: Only reason he could be this worked up about it is I imagine he accidentally grabbed him by mistake.
1: Never. Never, never. See, dude, I'm too cheap to buy dude wipes. Minix found this out in L.A.
0: You know, I'm like, the company's buying them. That's not my brand. I like these cheap ones. Yeah. I got dude wipes. You buy them at Sam's in bulk. They're not that bad.
1: All right, I'm just saying.
0: You know, and you're like, no, you want these.
1: After all,
0: we're in the grocery store arguing, like, I want that one with no scent. Oh, it's got to be this scent. Now you're bitching about pumpkin spice.
1: I've died doing pumpkin spice. Pumpkin spice. Not a pumpkin guy. So I won't be putting that in my behind. Dude, my pumpkins. I think we've gone way too far with the pumpkin spice stuff. Not sure. We got to take
0: a break.
1: That's
0: where you draw the line.
1: That's it.
0: The pumpkin spice wipes.
1: Well, I'm not getting coffee that's made out of pumpkin spice or hot chocolate or whatever the hell it else is. I don't like pumpkin pie. I mean, just pumpkin is nasty.
0: Gibbs says, just get a wet paper towel.
1: Exactly.
0: No. Just get a bidet. It'll change your life.
1: Well, just get some kind of wipes. Whatever your brand is, I don't care. Just
0: so everybody,
1: be clean, boys and girls.
0: For his birthday in November. Because by then, the pumpkin spice wipes will be on a sale because they just got to get rid of the product.
1: Yeah, because they're not going to sell any of them.
0: Exactly, except for Joe Reinagle's birthday, which is early November.
1: Yes.
0: Mm-hmm.
1: Yeah.
2: The motion fails.
1: Thank you, Madam Mayor. Appreciate that. We got to take a break. We're really, really late. When we come back, though, Victor Wembanyama, there's a picture of him towering over soft Rudy Gobert.
0: Wow.
1: And it's amazing. Is the kid growing or what? I don't know. We'll discuss when we continue. Here on the Blitz on 94.1 San Antonio Sports Star.
0: Couple of weeks away from football season officially being here for the regular season. That means a couple of weeks away for the newest Roo Pub to be open. Roo Pub number 3 is opening in New Braunfels just in time for football season. It's going to over there at Creekside near the Buc-ee's. That is Roo Pub number 3 because Rockport is open. So if you're heading to the coast before school starts, make sure you hit up the Roo Pub in Rockport. And, of course, the OG location there at 281 and Redland Road. 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
0: Frank Beard passes away today at the age of 77. Of course, the legendary drummer for ZZ Top. He'd been in hospice care, they say, passed with his family by him side. ZZ Top, on the road traveling, and obviously you think about, I'm trying to think how long it's been since Frank was actually touring with them. Because Billy Gibbons is the only original member still alive and still touring. They had shows scheduled like tonight in Utah, and they've got one tomorrow in Colorado. They've canceled those. But if you have tickets for this weekend in Austin, those shows are still going on.
1: Oh, wow.
0: Yeah, according to the band. They're playing in Austin, which, you know, second home to Frank is what the Post says. They're going to keep those. They're playing Austin City Limits. Quote, one of Frank's favorites. Austin, something of a second home for him. is what it says. So, yeah, kind of crazy.
1: Well, I'm sure it'll be a tribute to him.
0: Sure.
1: And, you know, they'll make it that way and change up some of the stuff that they were doing. And the fans that show up there obviously are going to pay tribute to him. So, you know, it's kind of sad when the bands you listen to as a youngster, and now they're old, and, well, unfortunately, some of them are passing away.
0: That's because I'm trying to think. A couple years ago, ZZ Top played the Majestic, and obviously Dusty Hill had passed, and his guitar tech took over and was now a part of the band. And you know, they're still out touring. They're, you know, still getting it done. And yeah, you know, but you're right. That's a big reason why. There's a band you want to see. They're on your bucket list, especially if you grew up listening to them, and they're one of your favorites. They're getting older. You never know. Buy your tickets and go to the show. That's one of the reasons why we do what we do. We were going to go see Tom Petty at Red Rocks, and something had come up, and we didn't go. It's like, oh, we'll see him next time. Then he died.
1: There wasn't a next time.
0: I never saw Tom Petty. So now it's, you know, and especially after, you know, with my mom passing a couple of months ago and the estate sale and all that kind of stuff and all her stuff that's important to her but nobody else. And you're like, you know what? The old saying, you can't take it with you. Go create those memories. Go to the show. There's somebody you want to go see. Go to the show.
1: I totally agree with that. Experiences.
0: Yep.
1: That to me is more valuable than anything else. Memories that you create. So yeah, it's cool.
0: That's it, because all that stuff,
1: you can't take it with you.
0: You can't take it with
1: What's
0: you.
1: What's the old saying? Never seen a Hertz pulling a U-Haul.
0: You know, it's true, because I think about, you know, like all the stuff at my mom's house. I know all of it was special to her. I don't want it.
1: No,
0: of my brother not. Didn't want it.
1: Right.
0: You know,
1: but it meant something to her.
0: It, exactly. But at the same time, you know, and it's like, all right, go travel, go do things, create memories. That's what it's all about. And then you
1: totally agree,
0: you know,
1: with that.
0: You know, there's a band you want to go see. Stop making excuses and go see them.
1: Mm-hmm. I totally agree.
0: Game
1: with that.
0: You want to go to, beach you want to go visit, go.
1: Casino you want to go to,
0: whatever the case is. Again, you can't take it with you.
1: You can't. You can't take it with you. I want my last check to bounce. I'm telling you, I've told my kids that already. I want that last check to bounce as high as it can bounce.
0: You know, the only problem with that theory is you don't know when that is going to happen.
1: Well, that's very true.
0: You know, you might be thinking you're writing the last one. Or, you know what, man, that was a really good trip to Vegas. I lost my ass. That was a lot of fun, man. I hope I don't make it home, because I can't pay rent next month.
1: But I've got those memories, Minix.
0: That's it.
1: It's the way that it is. Real quick, have you seen this picture of the French national team?
0: I have.
1: Wimby is standing next to Rudy Gobert, who is listed at 7'1".
0: Yep.
1: Wimby's at least 6 inches taller than that man as they stand there side by side. So don't tell me he's 7'4". The man is at least 7'6", 7'7".
0: It is alarming. Maybe that's not the right word. But how tall is Victor? How much taller is he now? And it's interesting because, you know, I go back, I was looking at that photo, and, you know, my photography days is depth perception off here. They're standing side by side, but not back to back. But, you know, it's almost like when he first showed up in San Antonio and had that dinner, and you've got Tim and David and Sean Elliott in that, and Vic was so much taller than Dave and Tim, right? And Rudy Gobert is taller. And it looks like there's more space there. I don't know how tall this guy is, but at his age, the idea that he's done growing, that's probably not accurate.
1: But he's, what, 22 years old? Aren't you usually done by 22 growing? I mean, honestly, height-wise, anyway.
0: I think I was done growing at 12, well, but I mean, you know, who knows, right? I mean, can he still get taller?
1: I that's a good question. I would need a doctor or somebody to tell us that. I don't know, but he did. If you get a chance to look at that picture and you see it, there's three of them standing. I don't know who the guy on the left is.
0: Doesn't matter. He's not tall.
1: He's not. He's taller than Gobert, though, so he's still – they've got like three guys over 7 feet. But Victor, honestly, it's like Gobert comes to his neck, so all of Wimby's head is taller than Rudy Gobert. Maybe Mr. Softy there, Gobert, is – you know, maybe shrinking.
0: See, you can't talk about shrinkage in 6 inches and not have us all go to the fifth grade for a moment, right? but with what you just described, his head is higher. He's like a whole, that's more than 6 inches.
1: Well, yeah, how tall is your head from neck to top?
3: That's I don't know, Joe. How tall is your head?
1: Well, I don't know. You got a ruler in there, Pledge? I just you say how big my head is. How tall is it? There's a big difference.
0: I'm sure there is.
1: There's girth and there's length.
0: A segment of our audience that can identify 6 inches better than we can.
1: Well, yes, I'm sure there is. Let us know, ladies. I don't know. It's just kind of weird to me that the guy is still growing. If that's the case, it's either that or Gobert shrinking, one of the two, and it's got to be one because...
0: Both could be true.
1: Well, I guess...
0: Could he be shrinking a little bit?
1: Could be.
0: Wimby still getting taller?
1: That's, I guess, possible, but he is he's at least, all right, 7 inches, 6 or 7 inches taller than Gobert.
0: Hello?
1: We had an expert on the line, and I guess I clarified it. I don't know. Hey, let's take a break. You want
0: The average adult human head is between 8 and 9.5 inches, right?
1: Wimby's 8 feet tall then.
0: Well, Wimby's not your average adult human. He might be 12 inches.
1: Well, are we still talking about his head?
0: Yes.
1: I don't... The feeling is Wimby just doesn't look like the Romeo type. Like he cares. I don't know. You think?
0: What does that mean? He's French.
1: I know. Okay. And what does that tell you? I don't know. Do you get to like Wimby is a big romantic dude who's chasing the ladies? I mean, seriously,
0: is he a man with a pulse in his early 20s with a lot of money?
1: I'm just saying.
0: The answer is yes.
1: I don't know. He's not hanging around Amanda Beer or Madison Beer, whatever the hell her name is.
19: F***ing kids these days.
0: I mean.
1: You know, these quarterbacks are like, you know, dogs in heat, for goodness sake, chasing these women, or vice versa. I don't know. Maybe it's the other way around.
0: All right. Again, man, pulse, yes.
1: Okay, I don't look at Wimby and think that he's,
0: you don't think it's not important to him?
1: I didn't say
0: it wasn't. You don't think a guy in his early 20s isn't horny as hell?
1: Well, I'm sure he is, but
0: I mean, come on.
1: He doesn't flaunt it. It's like, you know.
0: Maybe he doesn't have to.
1: Well, maybe not.
20: La cuckoo cuckoo. La cuckoo cuckoo.
1: Boy, that old.
20: Paloma.
21: It's hard. Yeah, it's definitely hard.
1: Not anymore. Not after Jerry.
22: I like it naked.
1: Yeah, that's
23: the motion fails.
1: We gotta take a break. When we come back, we're gonna hear from the newest Dallas Cowboy, Von Miller. 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
1: Oh, I saw one girl so big. I thought she was wearing a shirt that said STL on the back. I thought it was like a St. Louis shirt.
2: Okay.
1: She was so big and wearing the shirt was so small. The C and the E from Castle were like stretched around to her shoulders.
2: Who's asshole?
1: Asshole?
2: Asshole? What number does asshole wear?
1: Asshole.
2: Oh, that's what? Castle.
1: No, Castle.
2: Oh, see, right here. You can't see it because my boob's folded over.
1: Yeah, yeah. It
2: looks
1: under,
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5: Celebrating them today, remembering the memories. A little sad time. I'm Joe, he's Jason. This is the Blitz 94.1 San Antonio Sports Star. We do have a poll up on our San Antonio Sports Star YouTube page. You can go to sasportsstar.com and get there. Nice little shortcut. It's very simple. We're about to talk about Von Miller, who's trying to get number 40 from Hunter Luepke.
6: And he says that he's thrown in as a kicker to a deal, lifetime supply of chicken. Now, we don't know the dollar amount, but I'm going to guess $40,000 because it's number 40, right? So would you move off your jersey number for, say, $40,000 and a lifetime supply of chicken? 65% say yes, 35% say no. And, of course, Joe Reinaga wants more details on the chicken. Is it one a week, one a month, whole chickens? Chicken parts.
5: Makes a difference, does it not?
6: I
5: mean, come on.
6: A guy owns a big chicken farm. I imagine you can negotiate what you want. But go vote in the poll. And lots of comments there on, because we were talking about Wemby and size. Because there's a photo of Wemby next to Rudy Gobert, who's listed at 7'1". And Reinagel just eyeballing it says, well, that's a solid 6 inches.
5: I would say, yes.
6: But also, he's a human head taller than Rudy Gobert, which is more than 6 inches.
5: According
6: right?
5: to what Pledge shows, 8.5 to 9 inches.
6: For an average human, and we know that Wemby is not average. Now, there are some out there that can identify 6 inches like that. We're not them. and so there's lots of comments there about inches, although our buddy AD from Texas Cheer Liquor, he sent me, and he had this ready to go, which is kind of alarming. I mean, the fact that AD had this ready to go, it's a picture of a credit card and a tape measure that's about 3.5 inches. And it says on here, it really only takes 3.5 inches to satisfy a woman. Now, the fact that AD had that ready to go is a little surprising.
5: AD's good people, though.
6: He is. Really good people.
5: He really is. And I think that's funny as hell.
6: It is funny.
5: And very true in a lot of respects.
6: But when you have different gifts and funny saved for your conversations, the fact that that one was ready to go is
5: good stuff. It is a crazy picture. And I know some of you have looked online and you see what we're talking about. So.
6: But keep in mind, you know, if you've got that credit card and a great personality, you too can satisfy a woman.
5: You don't even need a great personality.
6: To a degree.
5: Nah.
6: Although the photo is of a platinum card.
5: Honey, get out of my hair. Here, yeah. Go.
6: Yeah.
5: Gone.
6: Really? You think that's how it works?
5: Sure.
6: So you're saying, here, take the card and leave, and that satisfies her, so you have nothing to do with it?
5: Well, dude,
6: that seems like a lose-lose situation.
7: Well, no, do you think you could eat beaver?
5: So you think you have to do that first?
6: What?
5: Before you give away the card? Eat beaver.
6: I mean...
5: Or whatever the case.
8: It's fatty, then there's meat.
5: Give the girl a glizzy.
7: You gotta give him that.
5: I'm just saying.
7: And spit on that thing.
8: he finally used glizzy.
5: Well, yeah. I, so
6: are you talking about?
5: You know what I'm talking about.
6: No, I do know what you're talking about. Why?
5: I'm just saying. So my point was, I love wieners. You allow her to go and take care of whatever she needs to take care of, and then hopefully the reward is when she gets home.
6: Sure.
5: But you're saying you got to make her do all the work first, well, and then.
6: I mean, you're like, here, take the credit card and go. Then what benefit is that to you?
5: Well, that's what I'm saying. I should get a reward when she gets back. So I don't know. I guess it depends on how do you
8: always get payment up front.
6: Exactly.
5: Well, there you go. See, that's the
6: exactly.
5: point. All right. Fair enough. I fair enough.
6: I mean, with all your experiences, you should have this down pat.
5: Well, I don't have the unending credit card. That's my problem. I got to rely on my personality. And that usually doesn't last too long.
6: And somehow you still have had three wives.
1: Specified.
6: And how many potential wives in between?
5: Well,
6: that's a
5: lot. Fred Beer, pumpkin spice beaver for Joe.
9: You're a dumb butt.
5: Yeah, that would be the end of that.
6: So, Von Miller Fred. Is with the Dallas Cowboys now. He is actually in Oxnard. That, to me, is the biggest surprise of this whole deal.
5: Well, I think that just shows the excitement and the enthusiasm he has for being a member of the Dallas Cowboys now. I mean, in all honesty, he wanted to get there, be with his teammates, get it, you know, and get the process going.
10: Yeah, it's really cool. It's like that movie Inception, like a dream within a dream. You know, I always wanted to play in the National Football League, and then you play for the Dallas Cowboys. You know, we're just going deep. We're going deep with it. You're 16, dream within a dream. It's super cool. I mean, being here, I know a lot of guys already. Know a lot of coaches, too. Being here, being in this atmosphere, is surreal, for sure.
5: I think he's just thrilled to be there, and he's ready to get started. It's the Dallas Cowboys, a dream come true for him to ride off into the sunset.
6: Well, that's it. And obviously for Von Miller, it's about the sacks. He was actually asked, does he have a goal for the season?
10: No, I mean, it's never a number. You know, I was at Texas A&M my sophomore year, and I was like, man, I looked at the record before, and I was like, man, I can get that. I went over the schedule, and I was like, I can get a sack right here, two sacks right here. Football is just so unpredictable. You know, the number one thing for me is to be the best teammate that I could possibly be to help everybody improve, whether it's offense, defense, special teams, and to win a championship. That's my number one goal. When it comes to playing football and getting sacks, like I said, I could still roll out of bed to do that. It's some things that pass rushers do that take a lot of athletic ability, and it's some things that's all mental and intelligence, too, just knowing where I fit on the pass rush, who I'm working with, time of the game, quarter, what offensive coordinator I'm going against, tendencies from offensive linemen. Those are things that don't take any athletic ability. So I can walk into eight of those. When it comes to like my athletic ability and my pass rush, that's what I've been doing my whole career. Like, am I gonna go out here and just beat somebody to death for 60 plays a game? Probably not. But it's still in there, you know, but it's still in there, and I can still win a lot of these reps, especially when it's crunch time.
5: That's the beauty of it, too. With the experience that he has, he's been doing this his entire career, doing it at a very high level, by the way. And that's it. It can't be all athletic ability. Not for anybody. I don't care who you are or what position you play. You can be a hell of an athlete and still not be a superstar. Von Miller is both. And he's smart, and he studies the game, and he studies the opponent, and all of that is why I say I think in the locker room and in the film room with those young guys that the Cowboys have, that's going to help them more than any coach can help them watching and listening to a Von Miller.
10: I mean, I can still play football. But you know, I can still contribute in other ways. You know, on my Super Bowl teams, it's not just one person that gets it done. I think you can say what you want to say about my play on the field and what I got left. When it comes to being a great teammate, like if it was a Hall of Fame for that, like I'm going to the Hall of Fame first ballot. I'm probably the best teammate that ever played in the National Football League, and I say that with all confidence in the world. My ability to get people around me to play at a level that they wouldn't normally play at, like I don't think nobody does that like me. And I said the other day that I can contribute 10 to 15 plays. That's without even being on the field. So you got a game that you play 50 snaps, you know, 60 snaps, something like that. I can win 10 to 15 of those without me being even on the field, without my play, just by my knowledge of the game and getting everybody else to play the level they wouldn't normally play at. So whether it's the defensive coordinator, defensive line, young guys, like I can contribute in so many different ways to win games. And that's not even talking about the type of player that I still believe that I am.
6: You know, and that's such a big part of it. And here is a guy that has two Super Bowls. He's won a Super Bowl MVP. He is finally getting to play for his hometown team, the Dallas Cowboys. And they have been not shy, the Cowboys, about talking about Super Bowl this year. And Vaughn understands what it would mean to win a Super Bowl for the Cowboys.
10: It's great. I think that question is, you know, kind of, it answers itself. You know, it's the Dallas Cowboys. I won a Super Bowl in Denver. We had a million people out there. We won a Super Bowl with the Rams. It wasn't as much. You know, it was the parade. We were stopping at red lights and stuff. You know, just we still won a Super Bowl, and it's still exciting. It's still dope, but it's just a different feel with those two organizations. If, you know, I was with the Buffalo Bills and we ended up winning Super Bowl, it would be a holiday in Orchard Park. It would be a holiday in Buffalo. Like, everybody remember that. It would be statues for everybody. That's just the type of organization that they have, the type of fans that they have. Dallas Cowboys fans are in that same type of stream. They're not the same. Bills Mafia, Cowboys Nation is totally different things. That's not what I'm saying. But the fans here are diehard fans. And if we're able to do that, if we're able to have a successful season and win the Super Bowl, like, it'd be a holiday in Dallas as well. Like, people love the Dallas Cowboys. They either love them or hate them, but at the end of the day, they all root for the Dallas Cowboys. And for us to be able to win a Super Bowl, it'd be crazy in Dallas. It'd be a holiday as well.
5: Oh, it would be. Can you imagine?
6: I would love to.
5: There would be statues for Dak Prescott, for Jerry Jones, for Von Miller, for
6: Hunter Luepke.
5: Hunter Luepke. I mean, everybody. It would be an unbelievable thrill for that city and that fan base to win a Super Bowl since it's been this long. Hell, like getting back to an NFC Championship game would be an accomplishment. I don't know. Getting to the second round of the playoffs would be nice.
6: Now, winning in the second round.
5: Well, okay, you go. That hasn't happened, has it?
6: It's been a while.
5: It has been a while.
6: Been a while. Like, look, 30 years.
5: Von Miller's not the magic potion to get that done, but he is a big piece of the puzzle that I think can contribute on the field and off. And I think it's a good move to sign a guy like that. Was I wanting a big fish like a Max Crosby? Sure. But I think Von Miller at 37 years old still is in great shape, can still do what he does, and the knowledge that he is going to hand off to the rest of those players is going to be invaluable. And I think it was a good pickup. Good signing for the Dallas Cowboys.
6: He has manifested this. Now, what number he wears is still up for debate. That is part of our poll question. Would you move off the jersey number for cash and a lifetime supply of chicken? Because he did say he's made several offers already to Hunter Luepke. So far, Hunter Luepke has not said, all right, we got a deal. Lifetime supply of chicken, is that the kicker? Is that going to get it done? We'll find out. I mean, ultimately, anybody here not think Von Miller's going to get 40 when it's all said and done?
5: I'm sure that he will.
6: But what does Hunter actually get in return?
5: You know, and Hunter can, we'll see what kind of a deal maker he is. Or is he just respect for his elders? I don't know. We will see. It's going to be fun to watch. But Von Miller's going to add some excitement to what has already been a pretty exciting offseason. Season that's coming up and with a lot of optimism, Jason. That is for sure. By the way, Trayvon Diggs trying out for the Seahawks today. You're not excited?
6: I mean, they're bringing him in for a workout. That doesn't mean they're going to.
5: No.
6: Gonna sign them. They also signed, Terrion Arnold, too.
5: Well, they sure did. That's maybe why they're still looking. Could be. I don't know.
6: Let's sign a guy that we know is going to get suspended. All right.
5: Well, the NFL's already said that. He's going to go on the exempt list.
6: Yep.
5: Regardless, once that trade goes through. So he won't be able to play until Roger Goodell says he can play. And who knows how long that's going to be. We got a lot more to do here and a lot more to talk about. The Von Miller thing is very exciting. The Cowboys, here in about 3 minutes or so, a little bit later than that, about 4:30, you're expected or maybe they're doing it already. I'm confused.
6: What are you talking about?
5: When you're talking about West Coast time, Central time, Eastern time, all of that kind of
6: time zones are confusing, huh?
5: Yes.
6: Good Lord.
5: It is.
6: It's they're a about joint to, practice with
5: about
6: the Saints.
5: They're about to light up that joint with the Saints as we speak. Uh-huh. Out in Oxnard.
6: Mm-hmm.
5: Yes, yes. A lot more to do here on the Blitz. Don't go anywhere. 90.

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1: Well, the Cowboys getting ready for their second joint practice of training camp. They're back in Oxnard. The New Orleans Saints are in practice, set to begin as we speak. Von Miller, officially a Cowboy, signed his one-year deal today. He is out there on the practice field, not expected to participate. Indianapolis Colts signed six-time Pro Bowl wide receiver Keenan Allen to a one-year deal today, worth up to $8.32 million.
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1: Happy Tuesday, everybody. Hope you're having a great Tuesday afternoon, whatever you're doing, however you are doing it. Thanks for spending a little time with us here on The Blitz, 94.1 San Antonio Sports Star. I'm Joe Reinagle. He's Jason Minix, and we're happy to have you along.
2: We are always happy to have you along. It's what we do here. The Cowboys and Saints joint practice.
1: Having a joint. They must have really had a joint.
2: It kind of feels like somebody is high. So much goes into these joint practices. The coordination. Yep, both teams go out to the practice field, and they're both wearing white jerseys. How the hell does that happen?
1: I don't know how that happens.
2: Is this the Bad News Bears?
1: I thought, and I don't know, maybe they didn't discuss it, but typically...
2: How do you not discuss this?
1: The Saints are the visitors, so the Cowboys should have their pick. And typically, when the Cowboys play at home, they're wearing white jerseys, correct?
2: Sure.
1: So the Saints should have known that, and so I blame them. So what has happened, the Cowboys' defense is changing jerseys to the blue ones, and I'm assuming the Saints' defense will do the same. If they've got them, maybe they didn't bring their dark jerseys.
2: Well, all right, so, and you know this because... You were out in Oxnard, and you have been.
1: Sure.
2: Cowboys practices, offense wears white jerseys,
1: yes.
2: Defense wears blue jerseys.
1: Correct.
2: If the Cowboys defensive players showed up in white jerseys, that tells me that the uniform guys, the equipment managers, discussed the Saints would probably be wearing their black jerseys and the Cowboys would be in their white jerseys. So they put everybody in white jerseys. Now, maybe a little easier for the Cowboys to go find blue jerseys and put them on for their defense. The Saints probably brought multiple jerseys, I would think. But it's just comical that would happen at a very organized NFL practice. You think about everything that goes into a practice for these teams. For the Saints or for the Raiders today down in Houston. You're making your travel arrangements. You got your hotel rooms. You got your bus transportation, your police escorts. You set up the food. And you know what jerseys you're going to wear?
1: What
2: else the equipment managers do they talk about? All right, which one do you want to go with? All right, you know, there are so many different uniforms and uniform combinations that all have to be married up and discussed prior to getting there. It's comical that this would happen.
1: I don't know who makes that decision. The equipment guys, the ones that dole out the uniforms. Does Shoddy make that decision? And Kel,
2: yeah,
1: does he make that decision?
2: I mean,
1: Kel.
2: You know, it's a great. I don't know who decides what uniforms get worn where. But ultimately, the guy that puts them on the. In the locker for the guys to put on. I don't know if he was a part of the decision-making process, but he probably got a memo. Both of those teams did. To me, it's just comical that they would show up and both go out there with the same uniform on.
1: Well, that's what they did. Cowboys defense is changing. They'll get practice. I guess it's going to be delayed a little bit while they change out their clothes, but they'll get it done. And what's exciting about this, and I'll be totally honest with you, the Cowboys, this joint practice with the Saints, they'll have a walkthrough or two.

0: and then head off to Arizona to take on the Cardinals and head back. And that just means we are really close to the kickoff of the regular season.
1: Well, in reality, you look at their time in Oxnard for 2026 is quickly coming to an end. You know, they're not much tomorrow, just a walkthrough. They've got a practice on Thursday. Friday, they depart for Phoenix, and bye-bye to Oxnard, and then all those trucks start heading back to Dallas. Training camp resumes at Frisco. Then you've got a week from Friday, their final preseason game is they're taking on these New Orleans Saints on a Friday night up there at Jerry World.
0: You know, one of the most interesting things, as you say that, and they are about to leave Oxnard, we have met the guy that is in charge of moving all of that stuff back and forth to Dallas. His name is Daryl, and he hangs out there with his wife because he doesn't have a lot to do.
1: He's a fixture at the Rudder Room.
0: Yeah, at the Rudder Room. And he's in charge of bringing out the weights. They got to set up a weight room. He has to do all of that. So he actually comes out to Oxnard about 3 weeks early. And so everything is set up and ready to go when the Cowboys get there. And I'm assuming he stays, I don't know, a week or two after they leave to get all that stuff packed up and into the truck and back to the Star.
1: I don't know if he gets a week or two. I'm
0: not sure.
1: They got to pack that up and hit the road.
0: They got a traveling weight room. You can't tell me there's no weights in at the Star in Frisco. They're not taking those weights.
1: They take so much stuff out there. I mean, it's the weight room, we made a video one day when we were in Oxnard of all the different equipment, the sleds and all, and that stuff doesn't stay in Oxnard.
0: No, it travels
1: back.
0: It does.
1: Hell, I mean, when we were talking to Matt Pittman from Meat Church, his grill, they brought that out there.
0: Yep.
1: That has to go back. You know, it's interesting. Pledge asked about the pro shop. I think that's a different truck. That's a whole different department. This guy is football operation stuff. But I know a lot of the team personnel, there's certain things that they want while in Oxnard for the weeks that they're there. Like Mickey Spagnuolo puts his bike on the truck because he likes to ride his bike. Different PR people, they have, you know, I don't know. I think Scott Agolnick put a humidor on there.
0: He did.
1: You know, there's so much that goes onto those trucks, but I'd imagine if there's no practice Friday, them trucks are rolling out by Monday.
0: Well, I guess so. I'm assuming. I don't know how much of that equipment they actually take back to the Star and use, but because I mean, it's Jerry Jones. I would assume that the weight room is ready to go there at the Star when the Cowboys get back, but it remains to be seen. It's just he's a fascinating guy because he tells us. And you meet people like this, just behind the scenes people that you're never going to meet, never know who they are. But that's what he does. And we only see him once a year. But I guarantee you, anytime you walk into the Rudder Room, he's in there, he and his wife.
1: Yep.
0: And they know everybody.
1: Yep.
0: So it's interesting that just kind of that behind the scenes stuff that you talk about and see when you're out there in Oxnard. So good stuff. Have you been following this Lakers thing?
1: Of course.
0: It's really kind of strange, to be totally honest with you, because Jeannie Buss is throwing, well, her pretty little hiney around.
1: Phrasing?
0: Well, I was going to say weight, but she's not a heavy person.
1: But she swings
2: bigger
1: a big one.
2: Bigger than train smoke.
0: She's got a lot of pull, apparently, over the rest of her siblings. And it's causing quite the stir. Even Sham Sharania is getting all pissed off at what's going on here. It's difficult to wade through, but just suffice it to say that the Lakers haven't been sold completely yet. And I don't know that they ever will. Jeannie just might hang on. We'll talk
1: lawyers.
0: Yep, that's it. They're making a lot of money. We'll talk about it when we continue here on The Blitz on 94.1. San Antonio Sports Star. 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They stand behind their work. 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
7: Christy Scales, one of the best in the business. 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Well, Saturday night, when the Cowboys take on the Arizona Cardinals, what is that, a 9 o'clock kickoff pledge? So 8 o'clock pregame show, thereabouts, right here on 94.1. And, of course, that's just preseason. We got them all season long. Mm-hmm. When the games turn real. Right here, 94.1, your home for Dallas Cowboys football. I'm Joe, he's Jason.
8: And not just that, I mean, we've got the Aggies.
7: Yep.
8: Our high school football season will get underway here soon. And then, of course, we've got Thursday night, Sunday night, Monday night.
7: Yeah, that's it.
8: All the playoffs, the Super Bowl. Oh, man,
7: Super Bowl.
8: Big college games.
7: Yeah.
8: 94.1, 94.5. Is 1250 still alive? Maybe. Football's covered everywhere.
7: Everywhere.
8: Here. Absolutely. Obviously, you know, Frank Beard passing away from ZZ Top today, 77 years old. And then I see this. Columbia House, Joe, is going to stop taking orders on September 15th.
7: I didn't know they were still around, for goodness sake.
8: I had no idea. Don't we all owe a little bit of money to Columbia House, the mail order retailer introduced generations of Americans to new music through its 12 CDs for a penny pitch?
7: Well, they were the first ones that grabbed you and the subscription.
8: Uh-huh.
7: You know, because how many subscriptions does everybody have you don't know you have?
8: Yep.
7: And you just, you're kind of screwed. Well, that was Columbia House back in the day. Because 12 CDs for a penny turned into more CDs for a lot more money than that as you went on.
8: In the 1990s, Columbia House generated more than $1 billion a year in revenue. I didn't know that was still a thing, that you could buy from Columbia, but apparently you can. Their website, if you still have a membership, and outstanding purchases will still be honored as the business winds down.
7: Huh. The only thing I think of is that, you know, record players are making a comeback. I've seen that. We stayed at a hotel in Austin, some kind of boutique type hotel.
8: Uh-huh. Yep.
7: Where they had record players in every room.
8: Yeah.
7: And you could go down to the lobby and just kind of check them out like you would a library book. So I guess they're kind of making their way back. I don't know, but obviously not enough to keep Columbia House in business.
8: Well, that's it. Well, it's funny because they're building one of those boutique hotels downtown. And I was thinking, man, that might be a great opportunity to sell my mother's record collection. It wasn't.
7: No.
8: but there are so many record stores out there. But when you have a ton of old vinyl like I now have, it's hard to offload it because, you know, people are like, you're not even getting $1 a record, but they're going to sell them for 5 to 10 to 15. It's pretty crazy, but new vinyl is a thing. I thought older vinyl was a thing as well, but it's not. But, yeah, Columbia House. Now, I just went to their website. You get free shipping on more than 3 DVDs. Get your first 2 DVDs each for just $9.95. You can get started today. But again, they're going to stop this on September 15th.
7: Wow. Well, get your order in. So now,

0: I mean, if
1: they've got nothing on their upcoming releases page.
0: I just wonder, can you still get 12 records for a penny? And then you just say, screw you, you're out of business.
1: I mean, I'm guessing they run your card before they send you anything. But for a while, didn't we all owe a little bit of money to Columbia House?
0: I wouldn't be surprised.
1: You know, before when you could just sign up and agree to it without putting your card on file?
0: But it was such a great deal. And as a kid or in junior high or whatever, and you're thinking, I can do that. I got a penny. Was it a credit card you had to do? Man, I don't remember. It's a long time ago. It was like that, and then they had the swimming monkeys in the back of a comic book. Remember that? And the X-ray glasses and all of that stuff.
1: I don't know. King yeah, JC yeah. says I still owe him about $100.
0: Yeah, I wouldn't be surprised.
1: Well, it's just all of it. I mean, you know, it's kind of weird. But remember when was it Netflix that started where it was DVDs that would come in the mail and they would send you the packaging and you would have send your old ones back and then select your new ones before it became an actual channel? Because I know when we were cleaning out my mom's house, we found some stuff that apparently she never mailed back.
0: Ah,
1: like, what do you do with these?
0: Did you owe Columbia House?
1: I think it was the Netflix because they would get, you know, whatever random movies in the subscription that would, and apparently my mom didn't send them all back.
0: Oh my goodness.
1: Yeah.
0: Well, they're screwed then.
1: Yeah, they're not getting them now.
0: No, of course not.
1: I sold them in the estate sale.
0: They're done. That's interesting though, because just you think back at stuff like that. Comic books were a great place to advertise just the goofiest stuff.
1: Yeah.
0: And I always wanted those X-ray glasses because you think, whoa, you see through that dress.
1: You're going to actually see what the nipple looks like.
0: Well, yeah, but yeah. Unfortunately,
1: it didn't work.
0: Obviously, it was a scam, but, you know.
1: Aren't you glad?
0: In the comic book, even if you could see through the dress, you're seeing through the skin, too, and it's just a skeleton. And who the hell wants to see that? Nobody.
1: So you were disappointed. It worked, and it didn't work the way you thought it would.
0: Well, it's kind of like those swimming monkeys, too, that didn't. You know, you dump them in a bowl full of water, and they're supposed to swim around.
1: I don't know what you speak of with these swimming monkeys.
0: You know what I'm talking about, Pledge, right?
1: I don't know.
0: Yes. They were water monkeys or something. I don't know what the hell you called them, but, yeah, you get them. And
1: so they were alive?
0: What?
1: They were supposed to be?
0: Allegedly.
2: You're a dumb butt.
1: So they showed up dead.
0: What?
1: That,
0: no.
1: Which is why they didn't swim.
0: They're like freeze dried little amoebas or something that, you know, I guess they called them monkeys and they weren't. But, well, you know, they suckered you in, and it was on the back of every comic book that there was. Everything. Yeah, sea monkeys. See, Justin knows what I'm talking about on our San Antonio Sports Star YouTube page and King Media Bar Productions.
1: I'm not saying you're wrong. I just don't remember that.
0: Well, dude, didn't look hard enough. Well,
1: apparently not. But also, I mean, it was like, you know, you would get your brand of cereal based on the toy that was inside.
0: Of course.
1: I mean, that was, you know, do they still do all the toys in the cereal?
0: No, they don't. You saw me with a box of Captain Crunch. Was there a toy in it?
1: I didn't eat your crunch, nor did I stick my hand in there I know what would happen if that happened.
0: Pledge just pulled this up for us here in the studio. Sea monkeys. That was in the back of every comic book there was.
1: Now I'm looking at that. You're right.
0: Yeah.
1: So you actually ordered some?
0: I did once, yeah.
1: And it didn't work?
0: No.
1: You want to try it again?
0: No, I don't. No.
1: What would you actually do with your sea monkeys if it worked? What would you do with them?
0: I don't know. You'd watch a bunch of monkeys swimming around.
1: I mean, it's like having hermit crabs as a pet. Have you ever had a hermit crab as a pet?
0: No.
1: You never got one for your kids?
0: Never had a hermit crab, no.
1: They're the strangest little pets.
0: Well, it's like buying turtles. You know, we had turtles for the kids, and it's like, well, what the hell do you do with that?
1: My kid's got a bearded dragon.
0: Well, at least that thing walks around. I'm just saying, you know, the stuff that was a scam back in the day. And what was the thing where they used to have and they'd show it, and the bully kicking sand in your face and taking your girlfriend. You remember? So some kind of, wasn't like, but it was like something that's going to make you strong. So the bully would
1: buy spinach?
0: No, it was some kind of, you know, back in the day supplement, I guess, that probably wasn't worth a damn either. Show the dude kicking sand in your face and stealing your girlfriend.
1: Uh-huh.
0: Good stuff, man. Great
1: scams.
0: Memories. Great memories.
1: Mm-hmm. Pour one out for Body Solutions, too.
0: Dude, they scammed everybody. Yes, everybody. Uh-huh. Those days were fun, man. Yeah, I was really disappointed in the x-ray glasses. I thought I had something there.
1: Well, come up with it now.
0: What?
1: With technology the way it is, why don't they have anything like that now?
0: Where you can see through clothes?
1: I mean, it, obviously, that's what you want.
0: Well, it was back then, yes.
1: Oh, it's still now? It's still now.
0: Well, maybe.
1: No, there's no maybe.
0: You know, if people didn't know what the hell you were doing, it's kind of like those glasses now that have the camera in them.
1: Yeah.
0: That's scary stuff.
1: Is it?
0: Yes.
1: What are you scared of?
0: Well, I don't know. You got glasses on. You got a camera in there?
1: I could.
0: Well, I mean, it wouldn't matter. There's cameras all over the studio.
1: Well, that's true, but I kind of like those. Remember, I'm trying to remember what Super Bowl we were at where we were wearing those as part of a demonstration.
0: And it was really cool.
1: Those would be cool to have.
0: They would. But, I mean, if somebody didn't know that, I mean, I don't know. I guess...
1: Do you know you're being recorded right now?
0: Yeah, I know, yes.
1: Just realize.
0: I know.
1: Everywhere you go.
0: I know I'm being recorded.
1: You are being recorded.
0: Yes. I'm telling you,
1: but
0: man.
1: But to have the camera and the glasses, you're at a game, you're at a concert. Think about it. If we had some of those glasses when we were at Cowboys training camp, and then Pledge could take the video from the show and then video from our glasses and have a whole new, whole different segment. We could do that.
0: I guess he could. What would he do with that? Just an up-close view of...
1: Create a different look at the video.
0: Uh-huh. Huh. I don't know. Those things scare me, man.
1: Think about it. You're in Vegas.
0: Do a lot of
1: make
0: people
1: little
0: have...
1: videos of the dumb mistakes that your people at the table are making while Ryan Eagle's losing his mind, calling them sea monkeys.
0: They are sea monkeys. And it sticks 67 on our San Antonio Sports Star YouTube page. It was the Charles Atlas guy.
1: Oh.
0: And he had some kind of special thing where the bully on the beach wouldn't steal your girlfriend. I always felt bad for that guy. He kicked sand in his face.
1: Then the Suzanne Summer shake weight came out.
0: That was kind of cool. I mean, especially for
3: the
0: guys
3: commercial
0: who
3: maybe
0: wanted to practice. my goodness. Oscar says Teslas are constantly recording. Is that true?
1: Probably.
0: I mean, so...
1: I mean they're...
0: So if you're in your Tesla, I don't know, having a joint or, you know, doing something you probably shouldn't be doing, maybe having a little something in the back seat.
1: It's on video.
0: It's on video.
1: Somebody comes up and tries to steal something from your car, keys you. It's on video.
0: Well, that... See, some of that's good, but then some of it's not. I mean, that's concerning.
1: What's concerning?
0: Well, it's concerning that you're on camera. I mean, you know, I have concerts in my car. I don't want them on video.
1: Well,
4: when the ducks quack, feed them.
1: I mean, we've heard you sing. Nobody wants to see that video.
0: Well,
1: but,
0: I sing mariachi music.
1: But you have the video. Coyote Z says Paloma. The Thigh Master.
0: The Thigh Master.
1: Was that Suzanne Summers? Who had the shake weight? Wasn't that Chrissy Snow as well? Or was that somebody else?
0: Well,
1: because you're right, it was. She did have Thigh Master.
0: Well, that was fun to watch, and so was the shake weight.
1: Yes.
0: Because lots of things were shaking. Interesting stuff. Just a trip down memory lane here on the Blitz on 94.1.
1: 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Get your orders in now before they go out of business. Breaking news, Columbia House is still in business.
0: That shocks me. When you said that, I couldn't believe it. They're going out of business. Damn it. We're not. We're just going to take a break, and we hope you stay with us here on the Blitz on 94.1. San Antonio Sports Star. 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
6: Always a great time.
5: Always a great time.
6: And plan for the after party as well at the Gopher Shack. That's going to be fun times. The fun happening right now up in Oxnard, the joint practice between the Cowboys and the Saints. And I keep seeing the different videos of Von Miller working off to the side.
5: Yep.
6: Dude's a Dallas Cowboy, right? I mean, not a surprise because he's been talking about it all offseason. But for Von to finally be able to play for his favorite team.
7: Yeah, it's really cool. It's like that movie Inception, like a dream within a dream. You know, I always wanted to play in the National Football League, and then you play for the Dallas Cowboys. You know, we're just going deep. We're going deep with it. You're 16, dream within a dream. It's super cool. I mean, being here, I know a lot of guys already. Know a lot of coaches, too. Being here, being in this atmosphere, is surreal, for sure.
5: I think that's cool. The guy always wanted to play for the Cowboys. He's finally getting that opportunity at the end of his career, and it's just kind of cool.
6: Well, it is, and obviously with his knowledge, the help with those younger players, and that is something that Brian Schottenheimer was talking about. Sure, he'll contribute on the field, but what he'll contribute off might be more valuable.
8: Yeah, I think him talking about how much he can help, you know, some of these young guys. Let's be honest, you know, Malachi's a young player. Easy's still a young player. The influence, sitting in meetings with him and watching film, that's really powerful. And the guy has no ego. He wants to win. He's a huge fan of the Cowboys, obviously growing up in Texas. And I know he's told you guys about his dad. And, you know, I mean, that's home. So, you know, very, very excited to add him to our football team. And look forward to getting him here and getting him some work.
5: Well, he's doing that today, and kind of surprising that he did go to Oxnard, but I just think he's excited and probably did not want to wait until the team got back to Frisco before he joined his teammates and got involved and start getting back in football shape.
6: You know, and you listen to Von Miller talk, and obviously everywhere he's been, he's always been talked about as a great teammate. He'll tell you he's a great teammate, but also feels like he is a perfect fit for the culture that Brian Schottenheimer has established there in Dallas.
7: Yeah, I learned from all the other great players that I've been around, whether it's Peyton Manning, DeMarcus Ware, Aaron Donald, Andrew Whitworth, Matthew Stafford, you know, all of these guys, and you just see the type of influence that they have with all of these guys.

0: the perception that everybody has about you, you can use that to get more out of everybody around. So I lead with love first. Like, you know, I like to really learn my teammates, whether it's where they come from, you know, how many kids they got, what food, do they hunt, fish, what, you know, whatever it is. And then you can't treat everybody the same. Like, if some guys are like, hey, man, you got to do a little bit more right here. And then if you do that with another guy, you know, he'll snap on you. So you gotta really learn these guys, and then you just plant little seeds and pull little strings to really get it going. Football is such a unique sport because we get one game to go out there and play. It's not like basketball, championship basketball, where you win the best, you know, out of seven games. You know, if you can get guys to play at a certain level for that 3 hours on Sunday, you know, whether the team is better than us or whether we're better than the other team, like, things, magical things happen. So if we got everybody in the same mindset, if we get everybody, you know, going in the same direction, you know, we're able to win those games. When we played the Carolina Panthers Super Bowl 50, you know, on paper, we wasn't supposed to win that game. But Peyton Manning and DeMarcus Ware did such a good job of getting everybody going for that game that we went out there and played, you know, a style of football that we didn't normally play, and we were able to win that game. And I just learned from that. And those are the type of, you know, strings that I pull with all of my guys. And not just, you know, the players, the coaches too, equipment guys, you know, athletic trainers, ladies in the cafeteria. Everybody plays a role into having a championship team. And I just learned that from my times being around, you know, other great teams and other great players.
1: And that's the experience he's going to bring to the Cowboys football team. Number one, Super Bowl experience. And he knows what it takes to get there. Nobody on that Cowboy roster, know how to get there because they haven't been in 30 years. Some of those guys weren't even born.
2: Most of them weren't born.
1: That's a long time ago.
2: No.
1: Damn, Jason.
2: Mm-hmm.
1: It's a long time.
3: Yeah, here we got him.
2: Mm-hmm. Always with the low hanging fruit, but I'll tell you though, you listen to Jerry Jones and how much he believes in this roster, and we've all followed the Cowboys long enough to know that when Jerry is making moves like this, there is a belief that this team that he's put together literally has a chance. And he has put together some rosters in the last 30 years that you go, okay, that's a team that could have, should have, however you want to couch it. Damn it, Dez caught it. But he's had some rosters held just a couple years ago before the Green Bay game happened. I mean, that was a roster capable of winning a Super Bowl. And, you know, the all-in term comes when, you know, with Jerry, whatever. He's all in when he believes. And he even said yesterday, Von Miller, sure, I'm not done shopping yet.
4: Yes, if we had an opportunity, I would be.
5: Is it more of a wait-and-see thing?
4: And it's as much about what I think of where we are, which I'm more positive than when we started camp, seriously, about what our chances are. And so I think if we saw an opportunity to take a little of the future and put it on this team, I'd do it if it would help us.
1: I believe he would, because he's put his money where his mouth is here. And again, it all remains to be seen. But I love the fact that everything seems to be working out for Jerry after the hell that he went through when he traded Micah Parsons. And now it's coming back. And I saw something on, I think it was First Take today, how they're going through everything the Cowboys have done since they traded Micah Parsons, and even those guys who were roundly criticizing the Cowboys for trading Micah Parsons are coming around to the fact that the Cowboys have done a good job with the assets they were able to keep and get through that trade. And so, again, they have to win, and these guys have to play well, but on paper right now, it's clearly a win for the Cowboys.
2: Oh, absolutely. And again, you look at, I think all of us are in a state of, it's still August, I'll see it when I believe it. And you still, like, watching the NFL Network this morning, and they're going over the stats from last year's crappy Dallas defense, right? And I get it, because that's the last thing that we saw. We know there have been changes made. We know there have been a lot of upgrades. And I think that's

0: one of the things, until we actually see it, it's hard to buy in to what the Cowboys are doing. And because it's been 30 years and the disappointment that's been there, you know, there are some that want to drink that Kool-Aid. They're just not ready to drink that Kool-Aid. You know, the offense is great. The defense hasn't been. Jerry, if you go and look at it, the investments that he has made on the defensive side, without compromising the offensive side, which he's been guilty of doing. It's you know, Jerry is never, and I say never, it's rare that Jerry puts together a complete team, right? I mean, you go through stages where it feels like all the focus is on the offense. All right, cool. Offense is good, but what has happened? The defense has gotten weak. Then he'll shift, and now the focus is on the defense and the offense. Remember how great that offensive line used to be while they were building that thing up? And then they finally get it to where it needs to be, and he starts focusing on the defense. But then you're dealing at the end of the careers of, you know, the Travis Fredericks and Tyron Smith. And, he's just never really seemingly put it all together. This year, you look at the investments on the defense. There are still questions on the offensive line. Don't get me wrong. But the skill positions on offense, they're set. And offensive line, still questions, but can they be good enough? Can Brian Schottenheimer call plays that play to the strength of what his offensive line is capable of doing? Can they protect or can they block the run plays that he's calling? And the defense, just better players, is going to make them better.
1: Well, I think automatically you got to look at they're going to be able to stop the run. And that's been a huge problem for the last several years. They just could not stop the run. Teams were being able to run all over them, which, of course, naturally sets up the pass. And their corners weren't that good. The players that have been added are going to make a huge difference in a number of ways. Now, a lot of guys need to stay healthy. I think DeMarvion Overshown is a guy that I look at who could be a great player. He's just got to be on the field. And that's been his problem. And I think it remains to be seen. I think of Donovan Esiraku. When we talked to him, I was more inspired after listening to that guy talk and how sick to his stomach he was watching being a part of that Dallas Cowboys defense last year that I think he's going to play with a chip on his shoulder. This defense is going to be better. Are they going to be good enough? That remains to be seen. Will the offense repeat what they did last year or even exceed what they did last year? So many question marks still when you just look at it from that standpoint. But again, the pieces that they've added, and I think the front office, whoever you want to give credit to, if you don't like Jerry Jones, and a lot of you don't give it to him. Give it to Will McClay or Steven or whomever. But they have gone out this year and put their money where their mouth is and gotten some players to improve this football team, and they're going to be a contender. How big a contender remains to be seen, but they will be in the mix at the end of the season.
0: That's, I think, the part that you can underscore for Dallas Cowboy fans. Now, I know Aggie fans, and Rob Thompson taught me this phrase, battered Aggie syndrome.
1: Yeah.
0: I don't know what the equivalent is for the Dallas Cowboys, but Cowboy fans have that as well. You believe, and then you're disappointed. You believe, and you're disappointed. And there have been a lot of seasons recently where you hope that they'll be good, but deep down, you know damn well they're not going to win a Super Bowl. Now, there were some, you know, Mike McCarthy had a couple of really good teams. How they won 12 games.
1: 3 years in a row.
0: But Mike McCarthy wasn't brought in to win 12 games and then get bounced the way he did in the playoffs, which is why he is still not the coach of the Dallas Cowboys. But there is, I think, good reason for Cowboy fans to be optimistic this year that they can advance in the playoffs, knowing damn well everything's going to break right, but because it is a complete team. You're not looking at the Cowboys saying, man, if they score 30, 35 points a game, they'll have a chance, right? It's if they score 30 or 35 points a game with what we expect out of this defense, just because they have so many better players now, including a Von Miller, who Von Miller isn't the difference between them being a Super Bowl team or not. He just adds a lot more to that team. But is he the one player away guy? No. Max Crosby might be that. And I think that's what Jerry has to be alluding to. You know, if they make a trade here before the start of the season, and it's for a random corner that Christian Parker

0: used to coach.
1: Yep.
0: That's about as good as what we think we currently have. That's not what Jerry's talking about. Jerry is talking about Max Crosby. You can read between the lines and all of that. The question is, can he pull the trigger on that deal? Will the Raiders pull the trigger on the deal? And at what point when? What's the asking price?
1: That's it. And I think the Raiders at this point in time, you've got something that you could sell, you could make some money, but you don't have to. I think that's the situation the Raiders are in. What kind of offer will Jerry make, and how high will he go? I think that remains to be seen. But I don't believe they're done. If they can find the right deal, the right free agent, whatever, I think that they will add some more pieces to this team. Where does that come from? And we all talk about defense. Would Jerry go out and try to trade for a left tackle, a veteran left tackle that you know can play that position? Because quite frankly, I have no faith in Tyler Guyton at this point in time. Maybe he steps up in his third year, but I don't have faith in that guy. So is that a possibility?
0: I would hope so. I would hope that they are looking. Because that is an area of concern. And while we're focused on a Max Crosby type, I wouldn't be surprised if there was something like that in the works. We'll see. And again, we all know that because Jerry has told us many times, the things he's wanted most, he's overpaid for. Will he overpay for, say, a Max Crosby? Can you overpay for a left tackle at this point? Because they're so valuable. If there's anybody worthy of a August trade, then you know you're going to be paying a pretty big price for it. It's almost like what Von Miller's going to end up paying for jersey number 40. And again, you heard Von Miller earlier. We'll play it for you again. He's out there wearing number 40 right now. Hunter Luepke is also wearing number 40. And Von says he has already had several conversations with Hunter trying to get that number 40.
2: I don't know in uniform I'm a B. I know, Hunter is 40. I think 58 was, that's a Denver thing. I think, 58 is, I wore 58 so long in one spot. I wore 24 last year as well. That's already taken as well. But Hunter, we already started off on a great foot. I'm a team guy. Whatever it takes to get it done, I'm sure we can figure something out. Even if it doesn't work out, that's just how it's supposed to be. I'm not going to get caught up in a number, but I did make some offers to him already I feel like he can't really, come off of those. I think, a lifetime supply of chicken, I do it. So, whatever it takes to make it happen, whether it does or not, like I'm here to win games or I'm here to win a Super Bowl. A number would be nice, but I think the most important thing is to win a lot of these games, playing big games, and the number would just be an afterthought.
0: So, obviously, Von has that chicken farm. There's some money involved, couple offers, and he's trying to throw in a lifetime supply of chicken. Would that be enough? Now, we don't know what the numbers are, dollars-wise, that Von has offered. I'm going $40,000 because it's number 40. Would you move off of your jersey number for, say, $40,000 or whatever the cash is and a lifetime supply of chicken? That is our poll question right now on our YouTube page. Go vote in the poll. Get there through sasportstar.com, or if you're on YouTube, search out San Antonio Sports Star. 67% of you right now say yes, you would sell your jersey if you're Hunter Luepke for $40,000 and, more importantly, a lifetime supply of chicken.
1: You know what I love about that poll is the fact that, I'm going to have something goofy to sell and I'm going to have a lot of buyers. Because there's been no talk of what that means, lifetime chicken, how many chickens, whatever. Doesn't matter. Maybe a lifetime supply of chicken.
0: Maybe a wing a day shows up in your mailbox.
1: Maybe so. Maybe so. I'm just saying, all of you that voted yes, I'm going to bring in something goofy to sell. I'm not going to tell you how it works or what happens, or I'm going to give you a lifetime supply of hot dogs.
0: If you know the guy owns the chicken farm.
1: Doesn't matter. How many chickens does he have?
0: He sells chickens to all kinds of places. He's not quite Tyson, but he's got plenty of chickens.
1: All right.
0: I don't know if it's a chicken a day, a chicken a week, or whenever you need chicken, you just put in an order and you got a code FREE40.
1: I just appreciate all of y'all letting me know where you stand. The next time I have something goofy to sell, come in here.
0: So you're a hot dog farmer now?
1: Well, maybe. Could be.
0: Raise those wieners.

0: may not be kosher. I don't know.
1: Does it have the cheese in there?
0: Maybe.
1: The chili?
0: I don't know, Jason. Maybe. We don't need details here.
1: No, we need the details.
0: We don't need them. Obviously, Von Miller doesn't have to provide details. Why do I have to provide details?
1: Look, if you're trying to sell off your wiener a week, people are going to want to know exactly what they're getting.
0: Are we still talking about hot dogs here?
1: Yes.
0: Okay. Yeah, exactly. These people don't care. They don't care. I mean, look here. There's 67% of you that don't know what you're getting. You're getting chicken for a lifetime. Could be a feather.
1: It's not a feather.
0: Might be a chicken leg. Could be a breast. Might be a wing. A thigh.
1: Gizzards?
0: Could be gizzards. And then you'd really be screwed because they suck.
1: No, gizzards don't suck.
0: Yeah, they do.
1: No, they're chewy.
0: They're awful. Dude, they're awful.
1: They're great. Fried with gravy.
0: I have tried them. Yes.
1: Imagine driving down the highway in a Ferrari with some gizzards that you're chewing on.
0: Dude, now why would you ruin a Ferrari with gizzards? And you know,
1: because if you're driving a Ferrari, you can do what the hell you want.
0: You'd be driving up there with some, you know, shiny chicken in the other car. You're trying to impress her, and you're popping a gizzard. She'd go,
1: You're driving a Ferrari. She's not going to give a damn.
0: I'm telling you,
1: that's right.
0: Would.
1: That Ferrari, it just doesn't matter.
0: Look, I tell you, whether it's a Ferrari, a Lamborghini, a McLaren, a Porsche 911, how about that GT3? How about an Audi R8 V10? Audi RS Q8? All of these cars that I'm mentioning, you can drive at Pascucci Prestige. That's right. They have all of these cars, and that's just for starters. They're going to add more. So here's what you want to do. If you've ever thought of driving one of those cars, maybe even buying one of those cars, you know how expensive those cars are. So why would you do that? Why would you pay the asking price for a car like that? Then have to pay for the insurance. Then have to pay for the maintenance and all of that stuff when you could go to Pascucci Prestige and become a founding member, because you get all kinds of perks. Because, look, it is perfect for any kind of event, any kind of thing that you want to do, for date nights, business meetings, weekend getaways. How about driving up to your fantasy football draft in a nice Porsche 911? 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
6: Texas Longhorn star left tackle Trevor Goosby had an MRI on his left knee this morning. He's been diagnosed with a bone bruise. His timetable for return will come together in the near future. Texas Rangers and Astros both had the day off yesterday. Rangers open up a series with the Washington Nationals starting tonight in Arlington. First pitch set for 7:05. 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
6: I hope your Tuesday is going well. Hope everybody had a great day. It is a good Tuesday here. We appreciate you stopping by, spending a little time with us here on the Blitz, 94.1 San Antonio Sports Star. I'm Joe Reinagle. He is Jason Minix. And Minix, I got to tell you something. A little Kellen Moore apparently is a slick dude. Calvin Watkins is tweeting out that the Saints players were all different numbers. So in other words, if you normally wear number 40, you were wearing something else. He said it's an open practice, and he doesn't want those scouts or anybody watching knowing what players are which.
7: Yeah, I don't know. I see Alvin Kamara with number 41.
6: I'm just saying that's what Calvin Watkins tweeted out here.
7: That is some high school scrimmage BS.
6: Well, it's Kel. Come on.
7: Lil' Kellen Moore.
6: What's Kel? That's what Shotty calls him, Kel.
7: Things got chippy multiple times today.
6: Kel.
7: And by the way, the Saints had to go in and put on their black jerseys. Both teams, by the way, came out onto the field wearing white jerseys.
6: That's dumb.
7: Well, the Kellen Moore trying to play mind games in the scrimmage.
6: But, dude, I blame the Saints for that. I mean, it's the Cowboys' home field, so they get to choose what they want to wear. So there you go.
7: Anybody wearing jersey number 5, or is that not allowed anymore?
6: I don't know that it's allowed. I think Jaden Daniels has the trademark on that in the entire NFL.
7: You know, the jokes continue with Jaden Daniels and the number 5. Now, first off, I love the pettiness shown by LSU's social media team because LSU tweeted out, he just keeps making plays. And it's just highlight after highlight after highlight of the dude that actually gets to wear number five that apparently started this.
6: Well, he is really good. I'll tell you what, he is making plays.
7: He is. I mean, Pickett's a hell of a player.
6: He really is.
7: I didn't count them up, but I think they show five interceptions.
6: Yeah.
7: But the fact that LSU would put that out, which is fantastic. That is pettiness at the best, right? And then I see a tweet from the Washington practice, and it's Jaden Daniels with his dad and somebody else post practice. His dad's wearing jersey number 17.
6: He won't even let his own dad wear number 5. This did not go well for one Jaden Daniels. I'm going to tell you that it has just been a complete disaster. Since he was crying about the number 5 at LSU.
7: And the fact that his mom hasn't come out and fallen on the sword to say he had nothing to do with this. This was all the legal team. Somebody should be falling on the sword here for Jaden Daniels. And the fact that it hasn't happened yet tells you this was all Jaden's idea, doesn't it?
6: I think it must have been. I mean, look, he woke up and saw this happening at LSU. And do you think he checks the roster, the depth chart, or whatever the case may be once they get started and sees, hey, wait a minute, there's a dude wearing number 5.
7: Well, of course he did.
6: And you know what? Maybe he would have a case if the guy was a quarterback. But he's not. He's a corner.
7: It's not. It's the number. Nobody should get the number. A Heisman Trophy winner in the eyes of Jaden Daniels.
6: I got news for you, Jaden. You're not that special, buddy.
7: You know,
6: you're just not.
7: He won a Heisman, and if he was told that nobody will get that number 5, then a promise was made to you. Then, you know, it's college. A guy coming in wants to wear number 5. Who knows? Was that the deal breaker for this kid to show up in Baton Rouge? You know, money's the same here and there. I got to wear my number because that's my number. I'm always number 5. Yeah, you can have number 5. Who gives it? Right? I mean, was a promise made to him?
6: I think it was. The story goes that he's worn number 5 his entire life and wanted number 5. And it wasn't Lane Kiffin that made that promise to him. This happened before Lane Kiffin. And so Kiffin's just honoring the promise that was made to the young man. Look, Jaden Daniels, he did not do himself any favors. And all he can hope now is he doesn't say anything else and this will blow over.
7: I just can't wait for the 5 interception game.
6: From him or the corner at LSU?
7: Both.
6: Both?
7: I mean, I'd love to see Jaden throw 5 interceptions against the Dallas Cowboys.
6: Well, I'm sure you would.
7: Yes.
6: Yes. Yeah, it's possible, maybe. I don't know. I am watching video of Caleb Downs returning punts, and he's not doing a very good job. Maybe he's doing that on purpose.
7: Good.
6: He let one of them go behind. The sun got in his eyes, and he let another one fall, well, right at his feet. And then he looked around at the coach and went like, he just put his hands out. So maybe that's the case. It looks like they want to try at least to give him an opportunity to do that.
7: I think Caleb Downs is saying, this isn't what I want to do. You want me to do this? No, let me show you why you don't want me to do this.
6: Well, I wonder what Shireen Williams thinks about Caleb Downs returning punts. Mother Football joins us next here on The Blitz on 94.1 San Antonio Sports Star.
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6: Cowboys wrapping up their joint with the New Orleans Saints out in Oxnard. 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I'm Joe Reinagel. He is Jason Minnix.
7: Shireen Williams from Pro Football Talk joining us now here on the Buyers Barricades guest line. Shireen, Joe just can't get over that shot. He just calls it a joint as opposed to joint practice. But we're not starting there. Von Miller, officially a Dallas Cowboy. The worst-kept secret, he was manifesting this. It kind of felt like it was just a matter of time. The only thing that really surprises me is he actually did it this week and showed up in Oxnard, California.
13: Yeah, we'll get some practice time as he ramps up toward being ready for the start of the season. This is about when you want these guys, these veteran guys, to show up. I'd expect more signings across the league. We saw a few of them today, and I would expect some more in the next 3 or 4 days, at least by the end of this week. There's a lot of big name free agents still out there, including Bobby Wagner. And I would think that a lot of them are going to sign. and show up and at least get a little bit of practice time before the season starts.
6: You know, Shereen, I know you're a big fan of Bobby Wagner, and you'd like for him to become a Dallas Cowboy.

0: Cowboy, and Jerry has clearly said, Shoddy has said, for that matter, that they're not done yet. They're still in the market for other players. Do you think a Bobby Wagner or a veteran corner or maybe even a veteran left tackle is still in the offing for the Cowboys?
1: Yeah, you know, I think they're looking for a swing tackle. They don't like what they have in the offensive line. You can understand why. I think they're not very deep in the offensive line out of, you know, besides T.J. Bass. I think they've got six offensive linemen, and that's about it. And so they want to get a veteran swing tackle in there, somebody better than what they have. It may not be until the waiver wire, but I think they're looking for that. I think they're looking for another cornerback who can come in and help them, whoever that is. They're not very deep there. And, you know, maybe a Bobby Wagner gets added. I at this point, I don't think it's probably going to happen, but we'll see. I don't know how much he wants and what other offers he may have out there, if anyone's offered him. But I would expect Bobby Wagner to play somewhere this season. Probably not in Dallas, but I would love to see that. I think if you had that, you had a good insurance policy. And again, just like Von Miller, I think he's very good in the meeting room and on the practice field. But, you know, trade-wise, I don't know that anybody's making trades right now. I think if you're looking for a trade and a big-name trade, you know, I know they've said they've called people. I don't think you're going to see that happen until closer to the trade deadline, late October, early November, if you really want to get a big-name player. If Max Crosby becomes available, the Raiders totally stink, and somebody goes in and offers two first-round draft picks again, maybe that's a possibility for him to end up in Dallas or elsewhere. But I just don't see a trade taking place before the start of the season. I just don't think it's going to happen. I mean, I'm talking a big-name trade. We've always seen these low-key trades at the end of camp, you know, where it's player for player, and, you know, neither one of the players is going to make team. I'm not talking about that kind of trade. I'm talking about a Max Crosby, a big-name type player trade that I just don't think that's going to happen before the start of the season. Of course, we didn't expect Micah Parsons to happen before the start of last season either. So don't ever rule anything out with Jerry.
2: 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That said, Shereen, and again, following Jerry as long as you have, as long as I have, I kind of look at the way he keeps saying that he's willing to mortgage the future. Generally, it's the five-year plan, and now it's mortgage the future. Is that, in your mind, Jerry's deep belief that he has assembled a Super Bowl caliber roster, and if he can beef it up and get that player that puts him over the top, he's willing to do it?
1: I don't think there's any question. I think he feels like he's one defensive player away, and if you go back and look at their history in the 1990s, what happened before the 1992 season? He goes out and gets Charles Haley. He's repeatedly said, we wouldn't have won back-to-back Super Bowls without the addition of Charles Haley. He felt like he was one player away. Go out to get Haley. They win 92. They win 93. They don't win in 94. They lose to the 49ers. What does he do? He says, man, we're one player away. I'm going to go get me Deion Sanders. He made a difference in the NFC Championship game. That weakens the 49ers. That makes us better. What happens in 95? They win the Super Bowl. That's the Jerry that we all remember, the gambler, the guy who did sort of mortgage the future to get the Super Bowls now. And I think that's what we're hearing him say now. They feel like they're one player away, and if they can get that one player, they feel like he puts them over the top. That you read the quotes yesterday. You saw the quotes. I mean, that's his feeling, is they are really close to being a Super Bowl team. And I would tend to agree with them. If they can get an edge rusher, a big-time, big playmaking edge rusher, I do think that puts them over the top. I do think it makes them a contender.
0: So a Max Crosby could perhaps still be in the formula some way, somehow.
1: Yeah, again, I'm saying late October, early November, right around the trade deadline. If the Raiders totally stink, like we all think they're going to stink, and you know, the Cowboys decide, hey, you know, we're not getting pressure on the quarterback. We got a really good record. We've got a really good team. We're scoring a lot of points, but we're just not getting to the quarterback. We need one player to put over. So let's go give the next two first-round draft picks, and let's go get Max Crosby. And I think the Raiders bite on that. They did with the Ravens. They bit with the two first-round draft picks, and I think that's probably what it's going to take again if you want that guy. And maybe there's a different guy out there that you can get for less who's just as good. I still think if you're going to get a guy of that caliber, it's going to cost you two first-rounders. But maybe at that point they decide that's what we need to get there. And maybe they don't need it. Maybe they're good enough that they go out and they're really good by the trade deadline, and they're like, we don't need that player. We've got the team that we need to go compete with the Rams, to go compete with the Seahawks, to go compete with the Bears, whoever it is in the NFC, the Eagles in our own division, that we don't need to go get anybody. Maybe at that point they decide we're good enough.
2: Shireen, they're going through that joint practice right now with the Saints, and by all accounts, a ton of fights. In fact, Donovan Azaraku just got tossed for throwing a punch. Nick Eatman just tweeted, this practice isn't really that productive with so many fights. I know this, Dak and the offense seem to be having fun. The idea that these coaches put so much more stock into a joint practice than they do a preseason game because your starters play in it, when you get a practice like what they're having right now with a ton of fights, what good in your mind is coming from that? I know what the coaches will say, but do they like, to a degree, the fight, pun intended, that they're seeing from their guys?
1: Well, let's clarify. The Cowboys are the two teams. There's the Rams as well, who don't value preseason. Let's just put that out there. The other 29, 30 teams in the league, however many it is, I'm going to go when we get to the end and see how many starting quarterbacks didn't play. It's going to be a handful. It's going to be one handful of quarterbacks who don't play. You're going to see Patrick Mahomes play. You're going to see Aaron Rodgers play. You're going to see all these first-team offenses play. Again, you got me on this rant. I hate it. As Tom Brady said yesterday, today, whatever day it was, players play football in football season. You can't wrap these guys in bubble wrap all preseason and then just go, oh, hey, season's starting, let's go. And this is to your point, these joint practices sometimes are non-productive if there's going to be fights. And coaches need to make it clear that we're not going to fight. If we're going to fight, you're going to be kicked out of the joint practice and there will be repercussions. Because it doesn't sound like today is doing any good for either one of these teams. So I don't even know why. They might as well just cut it off and go on their merry way, and they'll see each other again in 2 weeks when the fourth and fifth teamers play each other. Because that's what we're going to see from the Cowboys all preseason long. But a lot of teams value the preseason. It's good to them. Now, there is a line. There is a line. The Cardinals went over that line with Jeremiah Love. He didn't need that many touches. He didn't need to play the whole entire first half. And I said it. I said it after the first quarter. You've seen enough from him. Get him out. He's gotten a feel. He's gotten to get hit. He understands the speed of the game now a little bit. Get him out of there. And they didn't do it, and now he has a high ankle sprain, and he's out for a while, and that thing may linger in the season. I'm not saying play your starters the entire game. I'm saying you need to play your starters a series or two. Let them get the feel for the game, the speed of the game, whatever you want to call it, get some reps under their belt, let them get hit a little bit. And again, you know, we saw Jackson Dart take a hard hit. We saw some other guys take some hard hits. It's part of the game. You got to do it, in my mind, and I don't like that the Cowboys don't do that. I think they need to play in the preseason. That's my opinion.
0: I couldn't agree with you more. I think it's necessary for them to get out. I mean, back in the old days when everybody played a half in that third preseason game, it just seemed to make a difference. And Shireen, I have nothing to back this up, but it's just my opinion that I think guys getting hurt in game one or two or three in the regular season is because they didn't take that contact and play a little bit in the preseason.
1: Oh, I think it's a big part of it. I think if you've watched a practice, and all of us have watched millions of practices, I was out there every single day for 17 years. It's like watching grass grow. There's no hitting. There's no real hitting. It's touch football. It's flag football. You know, it's not the real deal. It's boring. It's laborious. All those things. When you get into a preseason game, it's real football, and you get those hits, and you get prepared, and you're ready to come out there and play when the season starts. Now, you know, we'll see what the Rams and the Cowboys do to start the season, and we'll see how many teams don't play their starting quarterback and what kind of starts they get off to. The Cowboys are fortunate they have the Giants, although I think the Giants are going to be much better. They're going to be much better coached for sure. But I just think that it really helps a team to get some reps and get going. And I'm curious because Mike McCarthy didn't play. his starters, Dak hadn't played in the preseason. I went and looked it up.

0: this 2019. So Mike McCarthy didn't do it in Dallas. So it has to be a Jerry thing because Steelers are playing their first-teamers in the preseason. So it's not a Mike McCarthy thing. It's a Jerry thing where he doesn't want his players to play in the preseason.
1: Shereen, when you look at the opener, the preseason opener the other night, did Camden Brown earn himself a spot on the 53?
0: I don't think there's any doubt about that. I mean, if you put him on the waiver wire, he's not coming back. I don't know that anyone takes Jonathan Mingo. Somebody probably claims him off waivers. You have to make a decision. I think Mingo's probably the guy to go. I realize you spent a fourth-round draft pick on him. It was a bad fourth-round draft pick. Move on. He hadn't done anything for you. I realize he placed his special teams on that. I realize that's important, but you cannot put Camden Brown on the waiver wire. You just can't. And you know, I think you've got something there. The way he played, I was impressed, and he's done it all camp. This wasn't a one-hit wonder where he comes out and scores two touchdowns and has three catches. This is what he's done all camp, and he's impressed everybody the entire camp. So, you know, I think Dak would have something to say, too, if you cut Camden Brown.
2: All right, Shereen, now the important stuff. When you're talking about Von Miller, he wants number 40, and he said he's made a lot of offers to Hunter Luepke about that, including a lifetime supply of chicken. Now, we've got a poll up on our San Antonio Sports Star YouTube page, and we're just speculating on the dollar figure. But the question is, Shereen, would you move off your jersey number for $40,000 and a lifetime supply of chicken? How would Shereen Williams go with that?
0: Oh, no doubt. Take it. I'm good.
1: And
0: I'm good. You take 40, and I'll take my chicken and run. Have you seen chicken price? I just bought chicken today. I'll take that.
1: No, you know, of course, Reinagle gets angry because he wants details. Is it a whole chicken? Is it just a package of legs? Is it one chicken a week, one a day? If you're having a party and you need 40 birds, do you get that? He wants more
2: detail.
1: I need
2: detail, Shereen.
0: Yeah, from his chicken farm, that's a good question, is how much chicken does it involve? It'd have to be a lot of chicken for me. But with those prices, I mean, that's a good deal for a lifetime. Pricing is going to keep going up, so get your chicken while you can.
1: Mm-hmm. You build something into the contract that if he ever sells the chicken farm to, say, Tyson, the deal is still somehow got to be honored.
2: Yes.
0: Yeah, absolutely. Lifetime.
1: I'm guessing the dollar amount at $40,000, since it's number 40, do you think that seems about right?
0: Yeah, I think that's probably accurate. So that makes sense. They're both wearing 40, by the way, in the joint practice right now. They got two 40s on their team, so one of them's got to go. I'm betting Hunter Ledke's 40 is going to go.
2: I wouldn't be surprised.
1: But chicken
2: either.
1: For life.
2: Chicken for life.
1: Chicken for life.
2: Yeah. All right.
1: Chicken for life. And Shereen, you sounded like you would do it just for chicken for life. Keep your cash. I just
2: exactly.
1: I just want the bird.
0: Just give me the chicken.
2: Well, Shereen, we'll see. I think on paper the Cowboys look like they're a contender. We'll see what happens the rest of the preseason and, well, when the journey begins.
0: It will, and I think the Von Miller signing was good. I realize his pass rush win rate wasn't great last year, but he played 37% of the snaps, 9 sacks. If he gets 9 this year, he may be their leading sacker. He may lead the team in sacks this year, just like Jadeveon Clowney did last year. So I think he was a good addition, at least what he does in the film room and on the practice field. I just think he's going to be great for this team and for those young players.
1: Follow her on Twitter at NFL Shereen. Shereen Williams from Pro Football Talk, reader there. Always appreciate you jumping on. We'll talk to you next week.
0: Thank you, guys.
1: Appreciate it. 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
2: Love the way Shereen puts that. Have you seen chicken prices lately?
1: Mother football.
2: Mother football.
1: Mother football.
2: Oh, you got to love her, man. That is outstanding. Good stuff from Shereen Williams. She joins us here every Tuesday talking Cowboys football. We're going to wrap things up. We got an injury update coming up for you as well. And what you got, Pledge?
1: Comedy Bang Bang tickets to give away.
2: Oh, we sure do. That's right. I had it right here.
1: You did.
2: Good intentions.
1: Uh-huh.
2: Let's give away some Comedy Bang Bang tickets.
1: Let's do that.
2: You want to do that? Get ready to laugh, San Antonio. It's Comedy Bang Bang. Live is coming to the Aztec Theater September the 10th. You got a chance to win tickets right now. Hilarious, unpredictable comedy bang bang tour live. 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Are we going to disrespect Jaden Daniels?
1: Caller 5?
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2: But we have an update on our San Antonio Sports Star Fall Golf Classic. And it is good news for us, and if you're procrastinating, not good news for you. We are halfway sold out after just day two. All right, we've got 21 foursomes signed up right now with one single. We only allow 36 foursomes, so we're more than halfway sold out. So my math is bad. 21 foursomes, not sold. 24. Sold.
1: Yeah.
2: Yes. Either way.
1: In other words, we're already more than halfway sold out. And I don't know at what point. That's yesterday and today, because corporate people get all that info. And then they just sent an update a few minutes ago. So, again, if you are thinking about it, and we tell you, we sell out every year. There's only 36 teams that can play in this thing. Do the math. We've already sold 21. If you know you're going to play, do not procrastinate. Get signed up.
2: You're going to be on the outside looking in if you do, because I tell you what, in the spring we sold out in record time, and boy, the way things are going right now, it could even break that record.
18: I think that is a record for signups in the first 48 hours.
2: Yeah, I think you're right, Pledge.
1: Yeah, I mean, we sell out every year, and don't ever bring up, let's do a two-day tournament or two different flights. No. don't bring that up.
2: Why not, Jason?
1: Because Pledge would die.
2: Well, that's all right. He's got a lot of energy. He's young.
1: Dude,
2: I'm in for, a couple days. Well, have a week of golf. Why not? Let's go.
1: Who would show up at our after party at the Gopher Shack if there's another round going, right?
2: Well, I mean, we'd have it the next day.
1: The next day?
2: Sure.
1: Again, Pledge would die. It's a great time. It always sells out, though. And again, it's not like we hold teams back and, all right, yeah, I can get you in.
2: Nope.
1: You're a friend. It can't, doesn't do work it. That way. We don't do that. SASportsGuard.com and get signed up. Eric Morris is having a hell of a time in Stillwater. I miss Eric Morris at Incarnate Word. And I've known Eric for years and years and years and years. And this story is just Eric being Eric and doing a little story time with media as Oklahoma State's getting ready for the season.
19: Brain's going constantly. And so it's something I don't sleep very well. I've had a couple armadillo problems tearing up my lawn, and so finally a couple days ago, I just popped up at 2:30 because I couldn't sleep and thinking about something. I thought it was a great opportunity to go outside, and luckily I found him. This is my first experience with an armadillo, and he was crushing my yard, my flower beds, my digging everything up, and but I got him about 2:30. Had to send a text message to my neighbors. I apologize for the gunshot. I am in the country, so it wasn't legal. But I did get rid of him just because I don't sleep right now. I think just naturally that clock's going off in your mind. Continues race on the things we're doing good right now and what we need to continue to build on.
1: Mm-hmm.
2: Hey, you've got to do that. Have you seen an armadillo in action? They will tear up a yard in no time.
1: Well, they're going after your grub worms.
2: Oh, tear it up and no mercy for the yard. So you got to do what you got to do.
1: Your next door neighbors, and he's in the country, so next door could be over yonder, right? Because it is Oklahoma. You just get a random text from the head football coach, sorry about the noise.
2: Yeah.
1: 2:30 in the morning. Bang!
2: Yeah, it's just me. It's we're not...
1: Uh-huh.
2: Yeah, that's
1: nothing bad's going on. Just taking care of that armadillo.
2: Yeah, that's pretty cool.
1: And I'll get one tomorrow night too.
2: Good stuff.
1: I'm glad he's out there hunting armadillo in the middle. A lot of times Eric would, because he doesn't sleep. He likes smoking ribs. It's like, yeah, I didn't have anything to do, so I put on a rack of ribs at 2:00 in the morning. All right.
2: I think a lot of coaches are like him. That it's just the exciting time of year. You're working hard. You're putting your plans in place and just looking forward to seeing how it all comes out. Oklahoma State, they need an infusion of energy, and I think Eric Morris will do that.
1: Mm-hmm.

0: You're working with all those young college kids.
1: Oh my gosh.
0: Why Fox News did this, I have no idea. But they went to the beach and they asked simple questions about America to a bunch of college-age kids.
2: Who is Donald Trump's vice president?
3: Am I supposed to know this?
4: Couldn't tell you. Don't pay attention.
5: I couldn't tell you.
4: J.D. Vance.
6: Vice president, vice president. I don't know. J.K. Rowling.
7: You're a wizard, Harry.
2: Name the three branches of government.
3: I don't know why I chose to do this. Oh, God, I'm bad with all this.
8: Congress.
4: And conservative.
6: Republican. Democrat.
4: Judicial, legislative.
6: Executive. Give me a hint. I don't know.
2: Jew?
6: Jewish?
9: Something's off the rails. Are you not going to be able to even air this?
2: What is the First Amendment of the Constitution?
6: I have no idea.
2: I'm allowing you to do it right now.
6: Oh, free will?
9: I got nothing.
5: Freedom of speech?
6: I need help.
10: I need help. I need help.
2: What is the Second Amendment of the Constitution?
9: The right to vote?
4: I don't know.
6: I have no idea.
2: You have two of them.
6: This is a trick question. I don't know.
4: Bear arms.
2: You packing?
6: The right to go places.
11: You need to get to go. I need to be able to get where you need to go.
1: Wow.
0: And it goes on and on and on. They actually asked, what state does Florida border? And somebody said California. And Amy Winehouse is now a Supreme Court justice.
1: Amy Winehouse. That would be a trick.
12: That would be a hell of a trick.
0: Yeah.
1: Our future. That's our future. Although, wow. There was a lot of scenery on the beach.
0: Well, that's why that reporter went there. I mean, they at least look good, but at some point you have to have a conversation.
1: Exactly right. By the way, just to update you, Clarence Hill says fight number 7. Whew. At Cowboys training camp between the Cowboys and the Saints. So obviously they're not doing any joints. They might be doing the white powdery stuff.
0: Wow. What is that?
1: Well, dude, I mean, come on. It was 7 fights.
0: Mm-hmm. Not ridiculous. Getting a lot of work done in that joint practice.
1: I can't wait to hear Shoddy at his press conference. He's going to be pissed.
0: That's coming up at about 6:15-ish.
1: Yeah, it is.
0: Give or take. Are you going to carry that live pledge during next innings? Maybe.
12: If he makes it to the podium on time.
0: Yeah, well, the way things are going, he probably won't. As long as nobody gets hurt.
1: As a Rocket fist. Kicked out, this is the second time this camp that he's been kicked out of practice.
0: You know, somebody threw a helmet. They didn't get kicked out. Throw a punch, you get kicked out.
1: That's it.
0: Let's talk injuries. It's time for our injury update powered by the Sports Institute at TSAOG Orthopedics and Spine online at TSAOG.com. Dr. Lane Nauer joining us now on the Byers Barricades guest line, and obviously football season, a lot of injuries. And for the Houston Texans, a major one for their backup quarterback, preseason game, torn ACL for Graham Mertz. He is done for the year. And you wonder, when you're a backup quarterback like that, a season-ending injury, is that also maybe career-ending for a guy like Graham?
13: Yeah, I think that's a great question. Yeah, the starters, obviously, you know, the plan would be to have him back the next season. But as the backup or somebody fighting for a backup role, yeah, that potentially could cost a career if they can't get rehabbed or get picked back up with their team or another roster spot somewhere else. So, yeah, it potentially could be career threatening.
1: You know, Doc, it's a lot of these young guys, and Mertz is one. That was a serious injury. Then you look at a guy like Jeremiah Love, who is supposed to be the next great running back to come out of college, playing for the Arizona Cardinals, played a half of football in preseason and suffered a high ankle sprain. Just typically high ankle sprain, what are we looking at?
13: Well, high ankle sprains, that's on the more severe side. You know, some of those guys roll their ankles and lower ankle sprain. Those are typically either a few games, if at most, or maybe a month. But high ankle sprains, depending on the severity, can be anywhere from potentially 6 or even up to 12 weeks, potentially 3 months. The most severe kind is what, you know, the one that comes to mind a few years ago, Tua Tagovailoa.

0: when he was at Alabama. That's the one that he had to have surgery on, but was still able to come back pretty quick.
1: Was that the tightrope surgery that he had?
0: That's it. Good memory. Yeah, that's the one that, you know, sometimes they can do that tightrope surgery and stabilize the ankle and potentially prevent guys from the longer recovery.
2: Wow.
1: You know, Doc, when you think about injuries, especially for young players, Jordan Tyson, who had a ton of injuries while in college, especially at Arizona State, but he goes high in the first round, and now he's got a hamstring injury, and they say 2 months. Now, he's had a collarbone and all kinds of other stuff, so it's not like it's the same thing, but when you're injury prone, and you can't shake that label unless you don't get hurt, but you look at a guy like Tyson, 2 months for a hamstring, it's August. How much does that derail him? And that's the kind of thing that will bug him throughout the entire year.
0: Yeah, absolutely. Especially as a position player that's having to, you know, do a lot of the explosive movements, the high-end speed type stuff that he relies on. Hamstrings are going to affect him probably a lot more than somebody like an interior lineman. I don't know that professionally he, you know, we have somebody that we would definitely say is injury prone, but, you know, from the player and the roster standpoint, yeah, it's unfortunate. The severity of the hamstring injury sounds like it's worse. If they're saying 8 weeks, that's on the longer end.
2: Doc, let me ask you, we go from the NFL to college football because the Texas Longhorns got a break today in my mind. Trevor Goosby, their left tackle, a guy that they're going to depend on. Certainly Arch Manning wants him healthy. Had an MRI today on his left knee. They thought this was a lot worse than it turned out to be. He's diagnosed with a bone bruise. They're not giving a timetable for his return, but a bone bruise obviously is much better than what it could have been, but how long do you anticipate, or what is typical with something like that?
0: Yeah, so a bone bruise, you know, it's odd that we'll say that's the best news, but it can sometimes be pretty bad. Some guys can take 6 to 8 weeks to come back depending on how bad it is, but it's better than the alternative. They were probably worried about something like an ACL tear or ligament damage, which, you know, obviously, like we talked about, it's a season long injury. Ant Edwards with the T-Wolves during the playoffs, this is what he had, and he was able to bounce back to some extent within a couple weeks. So, you know, some guys can bounce back fast. It should not be a season ending injury, but, you know, some of these bad bone bruises can linger for up to 6 to 8 weeks even.
1: Doc, Jacob DeGrom with the Texas Rangers, he's missing a start because of right triceps fatigue, and he's going to have an MRI. Does that just mean he needs an extra day off?
0: Yeah, that's some of the warning flags of he may be needing a little extra time. Although it could also just mean it's somebody that's had two Tommy John. You know, they're just being extra cautious and want to make sure there's nothing more dangerous than just a little bit of inflammation.
1: And you mentioned Tommy John.
0: Yeah.
1: Who passed away, 83 years old, passed away this past week. I'm curious, do you orthopedic surgeons get mad that the player gets all the recognition and not the doctor that actually came up with the surgery? Like, I don't even know who the doctor is. I just read his name and already forgot. But should we be recognizing the doctor instead? Do you guys get upset about that?
0: Yeah, it's a great question. I'm sure that, you know, there's some folks that are, you know, some of the surgeons and, you know, maybe real concerned about that. But yeah, most people don't realize that Tommy John, that was the player. The surgeon, Frank Jobe, was the surgeon. But I don't know. There's not too many surgeries that are named just for the surgeon that I can recall, at least in the sports world. But yeah, quite a legacy, even though it was the player and not the surgeon, that to hear about his passing.
1: What was the doctor's name?
0: Jobe.
1: Yeah, nobody wants to get the Job surgery. No, yeah, that just sounds bad.
2: No, it does. Tommy John just sounds a lot better.
1: I know. You got the Job. Is that contagious?
2: It's like a bad
1: virus. Maybe that's why. But Dr. Lehnauer, when you come up with something and develop something, when you fix Reinagle's elbow and it works again, and they're not going to call it the Reinagle surgery. It's going to be the Lehnauer surgery.
0: Yeah, I don't know. A lot of my patients have trouble with my name, Gnar. It sounds like a pirate name or something is what I hear a lot. So.
1: What kind of pirate surgery are you going to come up with?
2: Arr.
1: Exactly.
2: Yep.
1: Peg leg.
2: Very good.
1: Absolutely. Doc, I always appreciate the time.
0: I appreciate it, guys. Y'all have a good one.
1: Appreciate it. Dr. Lane, did I have him saying his name wrong? Gnar.
2: No, Dr. Lane Gnar.
1: Gnar.
2: I had a friend named Gnar in high school.
1: First or last?
2: Last name.
1: Okay, good.
2: Yeah.
1: Your first name, Naura, would be awful.
2: It wasn't Lane. It was, no. I'm trying to remember what the hell it was now, to be honest with you, but I remember his last name.
1: From Alice, Texas?
2: Yeah.
1: His name was Bobby.
2: No, it wasn't Bobby. Wasn't Bobby. Dude, I know we're going, Annie Agar posted a picture, and she's facing away. That used to be really cute. And she's just too damn skinny. What the hell's the matter with women? Don't get skinny. That's advice from your old Uncle Joe.
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2: It looks awful. Look. Yeah, legs look like a walking skeleton over here. It's horrible. We got to get out of here. Extra Innings with Pledger is coming up next. He's got a half hour before Rangers baseball here on 94.1 San Antonio Sports Star. Be sure and join the fellas in the morning, AJ and Rob, for the AJ and Rob Show. They'll get you started at 6 o'clock. Minix and I will be back here at 2. Until then, have a great night, everybody.
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9: got feisty out at that joint practice as the Dallas Cowboys and New Orleans Saints are wrapping things up. 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

awesome. And of course, your calls. He'll even pour a beer out the door for his favorite story of the day. This is Extra Innings with Pledger. 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

0: Pledger here on 94.1 San Antonio Sports Star. I am James Pledger. Appreciate y'all joining me. However you may be joining me, whether that's 94.1 on your FM dial, if you happen to be locked in and listening live at sasportsstar.com, or if you happen to be watching live on our YouTube channel, that's right, we stream all of our shows on YouTube. Just go there, search SA Sports Star, go ahead and like, subscribe. You're able to comment along with the show as it happens, or you can always feel free to call in the old-fashioned way at 210-656-ESPN, 656-3776 if you want to be a part of the conversation. Love to have the conversation with y'all. And golf tournament registration opened up on Monday. We are over halfway sold out already. So if you want to get into this thing, the San Antonio Sports Star Fall Golf Classic, Monday, September 21st, out at Silverhorn Golf Club. It is presented by Jesse Hernandez, the Texas Chonkla, and flight by Yingling and Sierra. It is filling up incredibly fast, even for our standards. So waiting will not get you into the tournament this year, it looks like, if you are trying to play the wedding game and see what it's like. So I would suggest, if you're on the fence or have been wanting to do it, I would sign up sooner rather than later if you want to be a part of this year's Fall Golf Classic at Silverhorn Golf Club on September the 21st at 8 a.m. And then, of course, the after party will be taking place with the Blitz live at the Gopher Shack just down the street. Awesome bar, by the way. Nice little place. It is right around the corner from Silverhorn. There is no travel time needed to get from the winner stand all the way to the after party. This is Extra Innings with Pledger. I am James Pledger here on 94.1 San Antonio Sports Star. I hope to see y'all out there on September 21st, whether it's at the golf tournament or if you don't get in, come chill at the after party with us. Everybody's invited to that. Out at the Gopher Shack, right there, just off Bitters Road, just before you get to Blanco, if you're coming from 281, just down the street from Silverhorn. So, Edby, you're welcome to join us. It is a blast, both the tournament itself and the after party. We hope to see you there as we get going here on Extra Innings with Pledger on 94.1 San Antonio Sports Star. And one of the big stories that came out over the last 24 hours, outside of Von Miller, obviously, is the fact that the AP Top 25 has dropped, and the top 10 is very, very interesting. And earlier this morning, AJ and Rob both talking about the top 10 of the AP after it dropped, and a little surprising what I heard out of Rob Thompson as they were breaking down where everybody kind of ended up in the top 10 before the season starts.
1: The top 25, the AP poll, the preseason poll, is out. The Ohio State Buckeyes. They have been favored in 31 consecutive games, so it makes sense that they would be the number one
2: team.
1: Look
2: at what they did last year. They won a bunch of games by three or less.
1: Yeah.
2: They played 13 games and outscored their opponents by 85 points. You know, so, they're the most talented team in all of college football. But they're flawed. You can't continue to succeed like that in a conference like they're in. I think they're the one team in this list, and if you're going to be overrated, be at number one, but I think they're overrated.
1: Listen to this schedule. At Texas, at Indiana, at USC, home Oregon, home Michigan. There's some tough games on this schedule, catching Texas, Indiana, and USC all on the road, and that doesn't even mention at Iowa, which is a top 25 team as well. It's going to be a tough road to hoe for old Ryan Day.
2: Yeah, there's a lot, and Ryan Day is going to take the typical amount of heat, and, you know, part of this is the conference he's in. He did take the schedule. I mean, he did schedule this Texas game. He had the benefit of playing it at home last year, and thank goodness he did.
1: Yeah.
2: So I think that the team, while being supremely talented, and there's probably 10 NFL draft picks and probably 4 going in the first 2 rounds on that team,

0: That's the one when I looked up and down this top 10 that has the most to fear because they got a lot of work to do. But if they manage to clear that, I mean, they could win this thing with a one loss. They really could.
1: Oregon, number two. Dan Lanning at Oregon, 48-8.
0: He's a regular season master.
1: That's pretty solid. You know,
0: postseason, a whole other thing.
1: Georgia, number three. Notre Dame, number four. And if I'm going to mention Ohio State's schedule, let me tell you, I'm going to read you a list of the tough games on Notre Dame's schedule, like the games that are, you know, above and beyond what you would expect a high-level team to be playing. Miami, end of list. Notre Dame is...
0: Look what happened to them last year. They played one tough game, they lost it, and it never made up for it.
1: Yeah. Notre Dame's schedule is... an absolute
0: it's a travesty joke. And it is one of their they are in a very fortunate place because they put themselves in this place where they're the national brand that gets to do what they want and they don't have to play a hard schedule. They know they're going to get the votes. They're going to have enough impressive wins to get themselves in the playoff every year, and it's just you just expect that they're going to be there because they play essentially a Conference USA title.
1: They're playing Wisconsin, neutral site, Rice, Michigan State, at Purdue, at North Carolina. And I guess for their argument, they'll say, well, these are all power conference teams.
0: They say this every year. They schedule middling teams. That's what they do.
1: Stanford, BYU, Navy, Miami, Boston College, SMU, Syracuse.
0: SMU is not bad. But that's not a high end schedule. It's just not. Now, we can argue their talent because they are talented and they got a heck of a head coach and they got a good national brand, but they are the least.
1: And I credit to them because after this year, it starts to get tough. You know, next season they've got Auburn and Clemson on their schedule. The year after that they've got Texas and Auburn on their schedule. The year after that they've got Texas and Alabama. Year after that, they've got USC and Alabama. So, like, it just so happens that this year in particular, they're doing nothing.
0: Well, the thing is, they have those, but then they back it up with they play Navy every year. They play Syracuse every year. It is such a light. It's playing a Conference
1: but
0: USA.
1: But not playing USC is also kind of makes it weird.
0: It does, and that's one of those things I kind of look forward to. It's one of those games that we kind of circle. But the fact is, they're never going to have the competition that measures up to the SEC, Big Ten, or now the Big 12. It's just they just will never have the recognition of a tough schedule to tell us how good you are.
1: Texas is number five in the poll.
0: Underrated.
1: You think so?
0: Oh, this team is so stocked full of...
1: We'll see what happens with Arch Manning.
0: Sark should score 40 points a game. The weapons he has access to this year. This is one of those... Texas fan, you have the right to think about national championship. You should.
1: Number six is the defending national champions, Indiana.
0: Overrated. Man, at what point are we going to start rooting against them? Are we ready to start rooting against this arrogant Cignetti guy?
1: I love Kurt Cignetti.
0: We all do, but I get the sense that there's diminishing returns. I want to see is Cignetti going to be the same way when he's 7-4? Is he going to act the same? We'll see.
1: Are you going to cheer against? Are you going to cheer for them or Ohio State?
0: I know.
1: Or Michigan. It's an easy choice for me.
0: But at some point, Cignetti's act's going to get old.
1: Yeah,
0: you probably. We're not there yet, and I'm not actively rooting against him. But there's going to come a time when he gets his ass kicked, because every coach does, every great team stubs their toe, and he's had two consecutive years of pretty clean football and has some miracle comebacks where he gets his ass kicked and he says something, you're like, man, don't you know where you are? I mean, you're still Indiana, and we're only 3 years into this. You haven't, I mean, guys, this is not a long-term thing, so we're not there yet, but the more I hear people go, Indiana's underrated, I'm like, well, wait a minute now. He bought him a couple of transfers. He's got a good quarterback coming in.
1: So he's a good coach.
0: And that, I think, at the end of the day, is what was going to back it up and keep him in the front and center. But the moment he gets his ass kicked, I'm curious how he's going to react.
1: Number seven, Miami. Number eight, Texas A&M Fighting Aggies.
0: That's about where they deserve. Probably a little high.
1: You think so?
0: I just don't trust Marcel. Doesn't mean there's not 11 wins in this team, but I just don't trust him.
1: Yeah. I think more and more, and I know Aggie fan doesn't like to admit this, but more and more success is going to be defined by are you able to beat Texas ever?
0: Dude, what do you mean more and more?
1: Like, I
0: what are you talking about? Our entire life.
1: No, but you had gotten away from it for a while, remember? And now it's back to, it's coming back to that.
0: I think there's a little bit of that, but the SEC and just the monster that it is always going to lessen it. I mean, there's always the in-state rival. It's always going to matter and be the most important thing, but just win in the SEC. That's tough enough, man.
1: Winning the SEC, that is if A&M's able to do that, now we're, I mean, that's,
0: well, one will happen I think they'll both happen at the same time because it'll be required. But I think the goal, you always want to beat Texas. Of course, you wake up in the first practice and the last practice of the year, you're thinking of Texas. I mean, that's just what, and Texas might not feel that way about A&M, but Texas, A&M does.
1: Well, imagine last year when A&M was 11-0, it was a pretty big game for both guys.
0: It was.
1: For both teams.
0: I think we're done with the time as long as the team, and I think both teams can say this, as long as you are a competitive high end in the SEC, beating your in-state arch rival is gravy, but it won't end your career like it used to. Yeah. I don't think that A&M continuing ongoing losing to Texas, even if they're 11-1, that seat will never be hot because it's more important right now for most Aggies, win this SEC. You've been here 10 years. Let's go do this. You know, Texas is always going to be there. So yeah. I think that the pressure, you lose to them three straight rows, you're not going to lose your job like if you're Ohio State coach or Michigan coach losing. Even if you have a spotless record, you're going to lose your job if you lose to them three times in a row. That's not going to happen anymore at A&M.
1: Ole Miss number 9.
0: Overrated.
1: I think overrated too. You'll see Lane Kiffin's going to be missed. And Pete Golding is a decent coach, but he ain't Lane Kiffin, and he's not going to have the players that Lane Kiffin had.
0: He got a quarterback, so I mean, a guy that he can kind of run around with. And I think they're appropriate, but I think there's two losses this season that they didn't have to deal with last year.
1: And number 10, Oklahoma rounds out the top 10.
0: My favorite college quarterback.
1: Oh, really?
0: Yeah. What's that kid's name?
1: Mateer.
0: I think he is my favorite quarterback coming back.
1: Schedule's nice for Oklahoma. They don't play back-to-back road games at all this season, which is always a nice thing.
2: It's a great thing if you're Oklahoma. But, man, I was shocked not only to hear, because I do agree that, like, Ohio State's got a very tough road to hoe, but having Texas at 5 and him saying that's too low, Rob being that high on the Longhorns and saying the Aggies may be ranked a little bit too high, both of those kind of surprised me this morning because I was like, oh, okay, I got you. Because I also felt that Texas was a little too low. I didn't think they should be the number one team in the country or anything, but I thought the end of the top 5 was a bit low considering everything that they were bringing to the table when you talk about whether it's Colin Simmons or Raheem or Arch Manning or the three running backs they brought in or Cam Coleman or Ryan Wingett or Colin Simmons. I mean, they're just stacked all over the field. Trevor Goosby, which injury news today, hopefully bone bruise, not that bad. But I was one thing that I was, and like Rob, I don't know how much I actually truly trust Marcel Reed to be able to raise this Aggie team above its schedule. And that's going to be something that only Marcel Reed can answer throughout the season. And don't forget, we are your home for the Fightin' Texas A&M Aggies right here on 94.1 San Antonio Sports Star. You can catch all those games right here starting, I believe, September 5th when they take on Missouri State? I think it's Missouri State. I got a schedule around here somewhere. I'll double check it. But off the top of my head, I mean, Texas A&M, they're going to need to get some big wins over some prestigious schools this year. Frank Boteo says, you know, when UTSA joins the ACC in 5 years, that's going to be Notre Dame's biggest conference rivalry. Notre Dame's got a cake schedule, man. And that is, well, first, Notre Dame would have to join a conference. I don't know if they'll actually do that unless you're talking about basketball and other sports. But they've got a cake schedule. People are raving about Carr and how he could potentially be the number one quarterback coming in next year's draft. And they don't play anybody of consequence. Don't be surprised if Notre Dame's the number one overall team when all is said and done at the end of the year just because they ran through their schedule. Because I'll tell you one thing, for people that say these AP polls don't matter at the beginning of the season, they absolutely do, because it gives you a starting point for most teams. Now, people can fall in and out, but if you're ranked high enough and you lose early, you can crawl your way back into it most of the time. If you're on the outside looking in, like some of these, you know, group of five schools trying to make their way into the college football, it is a hard road to climb from outside of the top 25 inside and then getting into that top 12, especially with the schedules that they have to play half the time. So I will say, for people that say the preseason AP top 25 poll and stuff like that doesn't matter, absolutely matters, because it's a starting point for a lot of these teams. And while it's great for us to have, it's very difficult to raise and drop people accordingly that stay high but just skirt by early until they finally lose. And it makes it really hard if you get shoved way outside the top 25 and have to crawl and scratch your way in. Luckily, it's not the top four anymore or the top two anymore, and there's at least 12 teams that have a shot to try and crawl their way into it. This is Extra Innings with Pledger here on 94.1 San Antonio Sports Star. Von Miller, officially a Dallas Cowboy, officially in Oxnard, California, as he had his press conference today. We'll break some of that down as we continue here on Extra Innings with Pledger on 94.1 San Antonio Sports Star.
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0: Pledger here on 94.1 San Antonio Sports Star. I am James Pledger. It's a big day up in Oxnard, California. The man who's been teasing his arrival finally arrived up in Oxnard, California, somewhere none of us thought he would arrive. Thought he would have waited till they came back to Frisco. But Von Miller is in the building and had his first initial press conference. And earlier this afternoon, the Blitz breaking that down for you.
1: Von Miller is with the Dallas Cowboys now. He is actually in Oxnard. That, to me, is the biggest surprise of this whole deal.
2: Well, I think that just shows the excitement and the enthusiasm he has for being a member of the Dallas Cowboys now. I mean, in all honesty, he wanted to get there, be with his teammates, get it, you know, and get the process going.
3: Yeah, it's really cool. It's like that movie Inception, like a dream within a dream. You know, I always wanted to play in the National Football League, and then you play for the Dallas Cowboys. You know, we're just going deep. We're going deep with it. You're 16, dream within a dream. It's super cool. I mean, being here, I know a lot of guys already. Know a lot of coaches, too. Being here, being in this atmosphere is surreal, for sure.
2: I think he's just thrilled to be there, and he's ready to get started. It's the Dallas Cowboys, a dream come true for him to ride off into the sunset.
1: Well, that's it. And obviously for Von Miller, it's about the sacks. He was actually asked, does he have a goal for the season?
3: No, I mean, it's never a number. You know, I was at Texas A&M my sophomore year, and I was like, man, I looked at, you know, the record before, and I was like, man, I can get that. I went over the schedule, and I was like, I can get a sack right here, two sacks right here. Football is just so unpredictable. You know, the number one thing for me is to be the best teammate that I could possibly be to help everybody improve, whether it's offense, defense, special teams, and to win a championship. That's my number one goal. When it comes to playing football and getting sacks, like I said, I could still roll out of bed to do that. It's some things that pass rushers do that take a lot of athletic ability, and it's some things that's all mental and intelligence too, just knowing where I fit on the pass rush, who I'm working with, time of the game, quarter, what offensive coordinator I'm going against, tendencies from offensive linemen. Those are things that don't take any athletic ability. So I can walk into eight of those. When it comes to like my athletic ability and my pass rush, that's what I've been doing my whole career. Like, am I gonna go out here and just beat somebody to death for 60 plays a game? Probably not. But it's still in there, you know, but it's still in there, and I can still win a lot of these reps, especially when it's crunch time.
2: That's the beauty of it, too. With the experience that he has, he's been doing this his entire career, doing it at a very high level, by the way. And that's it. It can't be all athletic ability. Not for anybody. I don't care who you are or what position you play. You can be a hell of an athlete and still not be a superstar. Von Miller is both. And he's smart, and he studies the game, and he studies the opponent, and all of that is why I say I think in the locker room and in the film room with those young guys that the Cowboys have, that's going to help them more than any coach can help them. Watching and listening to a Von Miller.
3: I mean, I can still play football. You know, I can still play football, but you know, I can still contribute in other ways. You know, on my Super Bowl teams, it's not just one person that gets it done. I think you can say what you want to say about my play on the field and what I got left. When it comes to being a great teammate, like, if it was a Hall of Fame for that, like, I'm going to the Hall of Fame first ballot. To be honest, I'm probably the best teammate that ever played in the National Football League. And I say that with all confidence in the world. My ability to get people around me to play at a level that they wouldn't normally play at, like, I don't think nobody does that like me. And I said the other day that I can contribute 10 to 15 plays. That's without even being on the field. So you got a game that you play 50 snaps, you know, 60 snaps, something like that. I can win 10 to 15 of those without me being even on the field, without my play, just by my knowledge of the game and getting everybody else to play at a level that they wouldn't normally play at. So whether it's the defensive coordinator, defensive line, young guys, like, I can contribute in so many different ways to win games. And that's not even talking about the type of player that I still believe that I am.
0: And that's incredible, because he talks about being able to raise others' level of play. And he was asked a little bit later in the press conference about that. And this tells me he is going to fit right into the culture with Dak and Quinnen Williams, and especially Brian Schottenheimer, and what they're building there in Dallas.
3: I learned from all the other great players that I've been around, whether it's Peyton Manning, DeMarcus Ware, Aaron Donald, Andrew Whitworth, Matthew Stafford, you know, all of these guys, and you just see the type of influence that they have with all of these guys and the perception that everybody has about you. You can use that to get more out of everybody around. So I lead with love first. Like, you know, I like to really learn my teammates, whether it's where they come from, you know, how many kids they got, what food, do they hunt, fish, what, you know, whatever it is. And then you can't treat everybody the same. Like, cause some guys are like, hey man, you got to do a little bit more right here. And then if you do that with another guy, you know, you snap on you. So you gotta really learn these guys, and then you just plant little seeds and pull little strings to really get it going. Football is such a unique sport because we get one game to go out there and play. It's not like basketball, championship basketball, where you win the best, you know, out of seven games. You know, if you can get guys to play at a certain level for that 3 hours on Sunday, you know, whether the team is better than us or whether we're better than the other team, like, things, magical things happen. So if we got everybody in the same mindset, if we get everybody, you know, going in the same direction, you know, we're able to win those games. When we played the Carolina Panthers Super Bowl 50, you know, on paper, we wasn't supposed to win that game. But Peyton Manning and DeMarcus Ware did such a good job of getting everybody going for that game that we went out there and played, you know, a style of football that we didn't normally play, and we were able to win that game. And I just learned from that. And those are the type of, you know, strings that I pull with all of my guys. And not just, you know, the players, the coaches too, equipment guys, you know, athletic trainers, ladies in the cafeteria. Everybody plays a role into having a championship team. And I just learned that from my times being around, you know, other great teams and other great players.
0: Now tell me that doesn't sound exactly like what Brian Schottenheimer's talked about the last few years and what you've heard from Dak Prescott and getting the players to come together and understanding the why and what players like outside of football and who they are as people and being able to relate to them. And it's just, it's everything that they've been preaching from the locker room to the podium. And Brian Schottenheimer's gotten this whole team embodying this. And I feel like it's only going to lead to good things once they hit the field. This has been Extra Innings with Pleasure. We got Rangers baseball coming up next right here on 94.1 San Antonio Sports Stars. They open up a series with the Nationals. Call your loved ones, check on them. You never know what people are going through in life, and a simple, hey, how you doing, will change everything. This has been Extra Innings with Pleasure.
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10: And I'm feeling the dragon fruit.
8: Which fan?

0: I'm John Ryder. ESPN's Shams Charania reporting that the Buss family reiterated their intention to sell the remaining shares in the Lakers, saying in a statement, five of the six members of the Buss Trust are, quote, united in the decision. To the NFL, the Giants are signing former Steelers running back Najee Harris to a one-year deal. Chargers center Tyler Biadasz was carted off the field with a left leg injury in today's joint practice with the 49ers. Veteran linebacker Von Miller recently signed with the Cowboys. He's won two Super Bowls in his career with the Rams and Broncos. He was Super Bowl MVP with Denver. Miller on bringing that previous success to Dallas.
1: I mean, it's all different. It's all different. And, you know, I feel like the things that I've learned over time is, you know, how to build great teams. That goes with, you know, my want to be, you know, a GM or front office personnel, team president. It's things that go into building great teams. And for me, that's all I want to do. I just want to help everybody around me be the best possible coach, player, or athletic trainer possible.
0: Von Miller is entering his 15th NFL season. On the baseball scoreboard, Joe Adell has supplied all the offense so far for Cleveland. A three-run homer is 19th and a two-run single. Guardians lead the Giants 5-1 in the third. Tigers and Pirates scoreless in the fifth. Detroit starter Keider Montero has a perfect game right now. Yankees in front of the Orioles 1-0 in the third. And Baltimore on Trent Grisham's 17th home run of the season. Marlins and Phillies tied at 1 in the third.
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4: So what did the Safe Space have for you? You. 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At 888-SAY-ESPN, 888-729-3776. No judgment, no opinions, just why are you saying what you got to say at 888-729-3776. Let's go to Big Sky Country. That's the home of Eric in Wyoming. Eric, kick off the Safe Space for this Tuesday.
5: Hey, guys. I just got to ask. The New York Knicks haven't won since 1973, correct?
4: Correct.
5: The Cleveland Browns have never won. Freddie, you've held on hope. Mm-hmm. All that time that the Knicks would win another championship. The Browns have never been to a Super Bowl, much less won anything really significant. And so I have to ask, I am 36 years old. Will I ever see the Browns in a Super Bowl, much less win one, in my lifetime?
4: I certainly hope so. Keep hope alive, Eric in Wyoming. Keep hope alive, brother. The Browns have not won an NFL championship since 1964, the second to last year of Jim Brown when he played for that organization.
6: He said he was 36, right?
4: 36 years of age, yes. 36.
6: All right, so you got a good 64 more years, maybe even a bonus.
4: Why are you doing that?
6: Hey, that's wow. More than the average man lives in this country, too. So I gave him to what? What's that, 100?
4: 100, yes.
6: Yeah.
4: So you basically,
6: I gave him above the average.
4: So you're telling Eric in Wyoming that 2090 will be the year for the Cleveland Browns?
6: No, but at least within that time frame.
4: Oh, okay.
6: At some point within that time frame. So you keep hope alive.
4: Yes.
6: Until.

0: You're sitting on that bed at some point, long time from now.
1: Much long time.
0: You sitting on that bed, and you realize there's no reason to keep hope alive no more. That's when you say, you know what? I done had enough. I don't want to see no more.
1: Great uplifting.
0: I want to go ahead and take it on out of here.
1: I feel uplifted.
0: I can't watch it no more.
1: I feel so uplifted right now. One of our favorites is Anthony in Dallas.
0: I'm taking it on the chin. I don't want no more.
1: Well, as a Falcons fan, you can sympathize with him. One of our favorites is Anthony in Dallas. Anthony, what do you have for the safe space?
2: What's up, my brother?
1: What's up, my brother?
2: How y'all doing?
1: We're good. Always good to hear from you.
2: Hey, man. Hey, Steve. What's up, dog? My Georgia dog. What's up?
0: Nothing much. I'm doing good, baby.
2: Hey, man, let me ask you something, dude. Tell me that you weren't on the stroll for Amplified College. Please help me understand that that was not the case.
0: Man, I had to go to Applebee's and sit there on that date so I can get that amp for my speakers in my car, my 96 Honda Accord that had 250,000 miles on it. You know them, when them speakers go to knocking, that trunk go to rattling.
1: Yes.
0: And that tag on the back go to rattling too.
2: Hey, Z, you on the stroll, man. Come on. Don't tell nobody else on the stroll, man. You got a million plus. Listen, don't tell nobody else that story, man.
1: Do you need a safe space?
0: You heard Remaining Fresh said, and all what you heard was the amplifier. Mm-hmm.
1: We stay in the state of Georgia, technically, with one of our other favorites, Steel of Wine in Georgia. Steel of Wine, what do you have for the safe space?
3: I'm calling to offer some help to my brother, Mr. Harry Douglas. I've seen his quarterback play, and I understand it may have upset him, prepared him, knock him off the kilter just a little bit. But I got three names that can hit. There's Steve Barkowski. I think he was on a Cheesecake Bar. Wow. I think he's right. There's Doug Trudy. We all know he's got that pop in his back, and the girls are like it too. He can go upstairs and he can be the GM and come down and screw up for about five games, and they can take Pennant off the shelf, unwrap the bubble gum wrap on him, and slide him out there. But for the first game, we all mighty whop him.
0: Still a one. Well, I think it's pretty obvious who his football team is. Mm-hmm. Pittsburgh Steelers. Mm-hmm. They played my Atlanta Falcons week one up there in Pittsburgh.
1: That's right.
0: So looking forward to it, I think.
1: I'm about to say, that confidence is usually front and center.
0: I'm looking forward to it, I think.
1: You're not sure. If you're not sure, that means you got a little bit of heebie-jeebies about that involving your Falcons taking on the Steelers. 888-SAY-ESPN, 888-729-3776. The safe space awaits you right here in the cool edition of Freddie and Harry. Harry Douglas, Freddie coming together on ESPN Radio, the ESPN app, and SiriusXM Channel 80. One of our new favorites is Richie Rich in North Carolina. Rich, what you got?
4: All right, man, it's a safe space. I'm gonna say this for you guys. Okay. All right, you know that Key and Peele skit where he's kind of saying what President Obama can't say? You guys know what I'm talking about?
1: Yes, I do. Yes.
4: All right. OG Anunoby needs one of those guys, okay? Like, dude, it's hard for him to answer questions, man. I'm, like, listening to you guys, and you're like, give me something. And he's just like, it was cool to win the championship. And I'm just like, bro, I'm a Knicks fan. Like, you got to come with the electricity. You got to try so hard. But that was funny to me, man. I was trying not to fall asleep driving right there.
1: That's just OG's jam, man.
0: So we literally were talking after that. And, like, you know, some people just have that personality. That's who he is. OG.
1: Yes.
0: Mm-hmm. That's who he is with his teammates. That's who he is 24 hours a day.
1: Mm-hmm. He is a very chill guy. Even on the basketball court, when he made that iconic tip in.
0: No excitement, just
1: I mean, he was excited for him, but he's not going to be this up and down kind of person, constantly up, constantly down. He's always going to be like that duck on the water. You know, beneath the surface, the feet are flapping really, really quickly to get him ahead, but on top of the surface, it's very serene. That's OG Anunoby when it's all said and done.
0: But also, if you missed the interview, make sure you go to the Freddie and Harry podcast and check that out on the ESPN app. You can hear OG Anunoby, a.k.a. New York's Nick.

0: NBA champion.
1: Two-time champion. He's got two rings. One from Toronto and one from my New York Knicks. Hang in there, Harry. Your day will be coming soon for the Atlanta Hawks.
0: Can it be over?
1: Yeah. No, never. As long as this show's together, it is never going to be over for me and Shannon, especially when our team was down 2-1 to your team and we had to hear that from you. It ain't ever going to be over as long as the Hawks are together.
0: Every great thing needs a boost.
1: I understand that. And we got one. It ain't ever going to be over for you involving me and Shannon. Coach Brooke in North Carolina, my friend, what do you have for the safe space?
2: Hey, guys, let me tell you something. Brady,
1: yes.
2: Me and you are in that same age bracket.
1: Mm-hmm.
2: Like, and I envy you because you got a job that you love and career that you love, and you've been doing it for a while. I've hit this phase where, at my age, I'm overly qualified for a lot of jobs. And a lot of people are not going to hire someone that's going to take their place. So I'm staying right in the eyeballs of looking for my third job this calendar year. And I'm in the fight now. I'm not depressed. It's not woe is me.
1: Okay.
2: But that's where I am. And this is a safe space where I can come and talk about that. Because I'm supposed to be excited about the football season. But I can't be, but I got to be job hunting again. Understand what I'm saying?
0: Yeah.
1: Yeah, clearly understand. But remember this. It's not about the no's. All you need is one yes. It's not about anything else.
2: You know what? That's it. You know what? I needed that. Well, here's something to look at also in terms of my Pittsburgh Steelers. Okay. I'm not saying this is going to happen. But how ironic would it be if they were to win the Super Bowl and you would have the coach that beat them in the last Super Bowl, and the quarterback that beat them in the last Super Bowl be the ones that make it happen. That would be a first time. I don't think that would ever happen anywhere in any sports.
0: That's a great point.
1: That's a great point. I love the history lesson.
0: I didn't think about that.
1: Yeah. Aaron Rodgers and Mike McCarthy, the last time Pittsburgh was in the Super Bowl, lost to Green Bay Packers when those two were together.
0: 2010.
1: Absolutely.
0: Season.
1: Absolutely.
0: Yep.
1: No doubt about it. One more from Matthew in California. Matthew in California, what you got for the safe space on this Tuesday?
3: I got to say that I love the show, first of all, okay?
1: Thank you, brother.
3: And I think Cowboys are going to the Super Bowl.
1: Not exactly a safe space, more like a happy place.
0: Especially in California, Matthew. A happy, happy place.
1: Yeah.
0: Happy, happy, joy, joy.
1: Joy. Happy, happy, happy, joy, joy. Did we just go Ren and Stimpy on this show? Well done.
0: Freddie, you know this. I believe in the Cowboys this season. I just like how they're moving around. Their defense, according to Christian Parker, would not surprise me in a few years if he actually got head coaching interviews.
1: And sooner than later, he does have that defense. Either way, when it comes to the Cowboys, we'll see. He's Harry Douglas and Freddie Coleman. It is the Afternoon Cool, known as Freddie and Harry, presented by Progressive Insurance. And other news featuring Roger Goodell saying, at a certain point, we'll have an NFL team playing outside the United States. And we also have a tribute to the man that made ESPN what it always will be. 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
1: He's outrageous and usually off base, I might add, but I love him anyways. 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
1: It's the afternoon crew known as Freddie and Harry. 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
1: And I quote, he told former NFL player Marcus Kuhn during the interview, "At some point, there'll be NFL teams outside the U.S. of A. I have no doubt that this will happen one day," end quote. Now, the NFL is going to have 10 international games starting in 2027, up from 8 previously. And the NFL also voted to strip teams' ability to protect any home games from any kind of international play.
4: All right, so far you have what? Germany, France, Brazil, Spain, London.
1: Australia.
4: In Australia. Mm-hmm. A lot of places, but I'll be honest, Freddie. As a player, don't force me to move overseas if I don't want to. I don't think that's going to bode well with a lot of people. And I get it, you're trying to allow the game to be global. But don't force it upon someone.
1: True.
4: Don't force guys to say, "Man, now my family and I, we have to pick up and leave the United States and go live overseas."
1: Here's something to your point, because there are going to be plenty of players that do not want to play internationally. And you know what's going to happen? Let's say the most obvious choice of this going to happen will be a team in London first.
4: If they take a lot of money out of.

0: Absolutely.
1: A lot of text gets taken out.
0: Absolutely.
1: Trust me, I know, folks.
0: What if you're a draft choice and with the first pick, the London Knights select, you're going to say, I ain't going there. And you can't make me go there. Well, do you want to play in the NFL? Yeah, I'm not going there. If it worked for Eli Manning domestically, if it worked for John Elway, the money, why'd it have to be a party to that? There's going to be plenty of draft players going to say, I'm not doing that, and you can't make me. And then what are you going to do about it if you're in the
1: NFL? Freddie, what does that travel even look like for an NFL team? Like when you have to travel to go play other teams that mm-hmm. are not internationally.
0: Right.
1: Like what does that look like?
0: Yeah. He also said, meaning the commissioner, there are definitely international cities that could host something like that. This is a Super Bowl conversation. He said, if the NFL has a team permanently located in an international city, that site could potentially serve as a Super Bowl host. He said, we would like to see an NFL team in such a city first, but there are definitely international cities that could host something like that in court. This is a terrible idea. I don't want to see Super Bowl overseas. This is a terrible idea.
1: But I think that's more of a chance than an NFL team. But I'm with you, though, Freddie. Why, as an American, would I want to see our sport, our biggest game, be played overseas? Like, why would I want that?
0: I don't think anybody should want that. If you're an owner in the NFL, if you're playing in the NFL, you shouldn't want that. You want to play international games in the regular season? If I had my way, international games be played in the preseason. Do it then.
1: They used to be like
0: that. It used to be that way. Yeah, do it that way and leave it alone. But when you have a chance to, the kind of financial stake that they have overseas when it comes to international games, I get it. I'm not going to get in the way of their money. But to me, a Super Bowl overseas, terrible idea. Why are we doing that? How is that growing the game in terms of having your biggest event played outside the United States?
1: Well, also, I think you're making it harder for Americans to get to that game by having it overseas.
0: I mean, I love London as much as the next person. I don't want a Super Bowl there in January, in February. That's a hard pass.
1: Me neither.
0: Yeah, that should be a hard no involving that. He is Harry Douglas. I'm Freddie Coleman. This has been Freddie and Harry and the mighty ESPN Radio, the ESPN app, and 6X and Channel 80. And now our tribute to the late Bill Rasmussen, the man who was a co-founder of ESPN, passing away today, early today, at the age of 93. He will be sorely, sorely missed.
2: Three, two, and one.
3: They score!
4: We love sports.
3: Unbelievable!
4: Because sports are all about stories.
5: Hey, Brad, this place is going wacky!
6: We don't have to take anybody that Mel Kiper says we have to take.
7: Booyah!
4: And the story of ESPN can't be told without Bill Rasmussen. In fact, it starts with Bill Rasmussen.
8: What does all of that mean to you?
9: I guess I've never really been one to stand up and say, look what I did. There are a lot of people that I walk into a room, they have no idea I am, and it's just, that's fine. Of course, I'm proud of them. But
4: the year was 1978, and Rasmussen had just been fired as the Hartford Whalers public relations director. With no job and a family to support, he started thinking.
9: I guess I'd always been a sports fan, so something in sports was going to happen. And wouldn't it be great if we could produce our own programming and get some coverage, maybe locally, maybe in New England?
4: The initial conceit was modest, but then Rasmussen learned that a new communications satellite was being launched into space. Now there was potentially a vast canvas to work with, and he and his son Scott started drawing up plans.
9: Our options, our plans, our dreams expanded. RCA Americom had not been able to convince the television industry that this was going to be a big thing. So they were willing to show the industry by working with us.
4: With his big idea in mind, Rasmussen was able to reserve a portion of the satellite's capabilities. But he didn't have the capital to complete the transaction or to build the network he envisioned. So he started looking for partners.
8: But to secure the funding, you had to make a deal. What was the deal you guys struck?
9: They would provide the money. He started out and he said, we take 80% of your company and we'll give you all the money you want. No, make that 85. That was tough to take. If I didn't give up the control, we would have lost the idea.
4: With the vast resources of Getty Oil behind him, Rasmussen could now start building his dream into reality.

0: He broke ground on a headquarters not far from his home in central Connecticut. Just 15 months after the idea was hatched, ESPN went live on September 7th, 1979.
1: Yea, verily, a sampler of wonders. Hi, I'm Lee Leonard, welcoming you to Bristol, Connecticut, 110 miles from New York City. Why Bristol? Because here in Bristol is where all the sports action is as of right now.
2: What did you think at the moment Lee Leonard came on the air?
3: We were all so standing there, we just kind of looked in awe. I guess we crossed our fingers and we had to go, here we go, guys, because one of our contractors was still finished cleaning up and he's out in the hallway. This guy out there with a mop cleaning the hallway and we're over here making TV history.
1: Now, I'm still not sure just exactly how it works, but here's a man who can show us, Bill Rasmussen.
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0: From those beginnings, ESPN would shape the landscape of sports television.
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